0: Two Supreme Court justices have made a rare appearance before House and Senate committees as they seek more money for additional security as part of the court's budget.
1: Supreme Court Justice Elena Kagan recalled to senators when she first joined the court, they had no personal security. They do now. She said two Congress members assessing security told the Chief Justice back in 2016.
2: We think you're out of your mind. The director of the Office of Personnel Management has more security than the Supreme Court justices.
1: But she said security really ramped up after the Dobbs decision was leaked in 2022.
2: If the nine of us don't have trust in one another and don't have trust in one another and all the people who work for us, then those kinds of honest conversations that we need to do our business are not going to take place.
1: The justices are asking for a $14 million increase in the next fiscal year budget. Jessica Rosenthal, Fox News.
0: Arizona officials are warning of a scam involving the Nancy Guthrie case.
3: The Pima County Sheriff's Department says fake posts about the search for Nancy Guthrie are using QR codes to ask for money. The department stressing it will never ask for funds related to this case or any investigation, urging folks not to send money to people they do not know or scan any QR codes requesting payments. Adding, if you see one of these posts, ignore it and report it. Stay alert and help spread the word. The FBI and local officials have been investigating Nancy Guthrie's abduction from her Tucson home for months. The 84-year-old mother of NBC Today co-host Savannah Guthrie was last seen on January 31st. Kristen Goodwin, Fox News.
0: New York Governor Kathy Hochul has signed an executive order blocking new large data centers that fuel artificial intelligence for up to a year to protect the environment and energy grid. The order pauses state permitting and directs regulators to create standards addressing environmental impacts and energy demand. I'm Lisa Lucero. This is Fox News.
4: I'm John Saucier. The Pennsylvania State Police recently releasing quarterly firearms purchase denial investigation details, and those denials are up. They conducted nearly 240,000 checks using the Pennsylvania Instant Check System during the second quarter of the year, and there are slightly more than 3,800 denials. County sheriffs, licensed firearms dealers, and chiefs of police in certain cities use this system to determine if someone can legally get a license to carry or buy or transfer a firearm. Of all those denials, 905 were then referred to law enforcement agencies to further investigate. Under state law, providing false information on a federal or state firearms form is a third-degree felony. The U.S. Court of Appeals earlier this month upholding Illinois' ban on assault weapons. It ruled 2-1. The statewide ban was passed a few months after the July 4th, 2022 Highland Park parade shooting. That incident left seven people dead and dozens injured. And those are your bullet points. I'm John Saucier, Fox News.

0: Jesse Kelly Show. Final hour of the Jesse Kelly Show on a fantastic, amazing Tuesday. So we'll make fun of New York for a second, which sucks because it hurts me because I love New York City so much. But man alive, are they in freaking trouble? We'll talk about that. We are going to get to some emails. I will play, because we had some emails about it, what Tom Holman said on Fox News earlier today, a couple hours ago, about, hey, it's just a pause on the no vehicle stops thing. I will play that here in a minute. But headline, New York sees a dramatic exodus of millionaires causing nearly $11 billion loss in tax revenue. Combine that with this gem, courtesy of the mayor of New York City, communist Mamdani. You know why he's saying this, right?
1: And what I think is important to know is a lot of the increase in rape also comes from an expanded definition of what counts as rape, yeah, as well as survivors coming forward.
0: What? Yeah, that it's no question about it. Rape is going up in the United States of America. And no mystery why that is. There are cultures, many of them, we've discussed this many times before, there are cultures who are simply okay with it. And I know that sounds weird, but you know why it sounds weird to you? Because you were raised in Christian-based Western civilization. Even if, you know, even if that's not what you believe or what you do, those values still run through our society. I don't think I have to sit here and convince you that assaulting a woman like that is deeply, deeply evil, should be punishable by death. I don't think you'd have any issue with that whatsoever. You understand that. But what you also have to understand is there are cultures all over the world, and there always have been, in fact, the majority of them. Well, yeah, you just go grab her and take her. Just grab her. Remember those stories? I think it was Sweden. It might have been Denmark, but I'm almost positive it was Sweden, where they were having to sit down all the Muslims they had brought in, the Muslim young men they had brought in, they were having to sit them down and give them classes on why rape is bad, because they were coming in and just raping everything they could get their hands on. What do you think they think about rape in all the different parts of Africa? I'm here to tell you, you are blessed beyond measure to live in Christian-based Western civilization. But things are changing, aren't they? And the more you import those cultures who view women like just a piece of meat, the more you import those cultures, the more you're going to get rape in the United States of America. Now to Mamdani, to the communist. He knows everything I just said is true. Every word of it. He would not dispute a word of it if you could hook him up to a lie detector test. He knows every word I just said is true. But remember, he's a communist only interested in pushing the revolution forward. These foreigners, yeah, they might rape your sister, but they're going to vote for communism. And for him, that's what's most important. So you have to do, well, look, it's not a comfortable task, but you must do it. You've got to defend the rise in rape. Well, look, hey, we're just expanding it.
1: And what I think is important to know is a lot of the increase in rape also comes from an expanded definition of what counts as rape, yeah, as well as survivors coming forward for acts that took place years prior.
0: That's a man who's mayor of New York City because of foreigners, and he knows it. A bunch of rapey foreigners voted for Zohran Mamdani. He understands that's a core part of his constituency. And so whenever anyone brings up to him, a lot of women are being assaulted in your city, he understands instinctively that he has to push back on that and defend the rapists, because the rapists vote Democrat. Ugly, but true. All right. Speaking of ugly. So I've had a couple emails since I went off in the first hour about this ridiculous pause in pulling over illegals. And people have said, well, did you hear what Tom Holman said? Did you hear what Tom Holman said? Tom Holman was interviewed about this on Fox News a couple hours ago. Here's what he had to say about it.
2: The decision was made by the secretary along with leadership at ICE. But look, it's not a policy change. It's a temporary pause. Look, we had the last couple of shootings. ICE leadership, along with DHS, believes they want to look at these last couple of incidents and look. Is there something that could have been done better? Is there any training that can be improved? Or it's simply ICE doing their job and bad things happen when people don't comply with law enforcement officers. So I think it's going to be a short pause. And I'm confident that ICE is well trained in vehicle stops, and you're going to see us keep moving forward. But this is just a temporary pause where they look at the incidents. But let me say this too: I hear a lot of noise right now.
0: We got it. It's just a temporary pause. We're just training. We got to get some extra training. Okay. In a vacuum, I think that sounds reasonable, don't you? It's reasonable. We have to pause. Been a few of these. Let's get some extra training sessions in, make sure we're doing it right. In a vacuum, that sounds reasonable. But you and I don't live in a vacuum. We live in a cultural battlefield. And the communist will not interpret the pause as anything other than weakness. By the way, I don't care how temporary the pause is. I don't care if they're getting all trained up right now, and by the time I sign off the air in, 45 minutes or so, they're all trained up, and now they announce they're doing it again. The communist will still interpret any pause as weakness. When you find what the communist hates, you don't back off. You feed it to him over and over and over again. And when he yells and screams, you double down. And

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2: You are essentially the shield of the United States of America as head of DHS. Let the president or someone else worry about the headlines. You should be an animal that the president has to come out and say, hey, Mark, woo, let's dial that down a notch, buddy. That's a little too hardcore. But when you're the DHS head and that's how you talk, I mean, this crap.
3: So we want immigration. We want legal immigration, people that want to make the country stronger.
2: What did you just say? We should have a bloodthirsty pit bull there. Instead, we got this freaking guy. And look, it's not like Kristi Noem was great, and I warned you that whole self-promotion advertising campaign, before she even got sacked, I told you it was going to be a really, really big deal and that it was going to bother Trump, because Trump doesn't like that kind of stuff. This is not me campaigning for Kristi Noem. Not at all. This was a bad pick. It was a bad pick. And we are going to pay for this at the midterms. And I hate to bring it up again, but I'm going to bring it up again. Because it's a point that I'm going to keep coming back to. I have been told repeatedly that we absolutely had to bomb Iran. Yeah, prices went up, but we had to bomb Iran because, and I quote, it was the right thing to do. So we don't care about the polling. It's the right thing to do. We don't care about the polling when it comes to dropping bombs on Iran, but actually saving the country by deporting foreigners, the polling is all of a sudden really important. Susan Collins now gets to decide the immigration policy of the country. Nah, not good enough. It's lousy. It's crappy. It better change. It's got to stop. We got to stop blinking when the communists come at us. All they smell is blood in the water, like the vicious little sharks they are. This is actually a perfect time to bring up testosterone and why it's so important. You know why these things happen in the United States of America? Because we're so freaking feminized. And you know why we're feminized? Because our T levels are non-existent in this country anymore. Basically, the women are men, and so we get bad press and people yelling at us, and we think, oh my gosh, I'm so scared, I should go hide under my bed. And that's not who we're supposed to be. 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
4: Sonny Hostin on The View, talking about Graham Plattner facing the rape accusations. Say it's it may be a credible and corroborated, but she's disagreeing with an awful lot of people saying he should leave the race. And she says, take a cue from Republicans who they know the bar is so very low. Here's Sonny Hostin describing why she would still vote for Plattner if she lived where he did.
5: It is a disgusting time in politics where we decide what we're willing to morally accept based on the jersey you're wearing. And if you are one of those people that was willing to plug your nose, you're the problem.
6: Well, then I'm the problem, because I was one of those people, and I said it, if I lived in Maine, I would have, you know, plugged my nose and I would have voted for him anyway. I think that we are in a time of existential crisis in this country. I think Republicans fall in line. They don't fall in love. Democrats want to fall in love and not fall in line.
7: Oh, my God.
6: You know, the Republican Party, the bar is so very low. I can't believe, I cannot believe that they want to try to assume the moral high ground of the Republican Party.
4: She said, you can miss me with all of that, especially when you have Pete Hegseth, confirmed by the Senate as a cabinet member, had one drinking allegation, two, he had a tattoo controversy about a
7: not a tattoo. Nazi tattoo.
4: Yeah, about a Jerusalem cross. I mean, this is unbelievable.
8: He's got the more high ground because he's not a Nazi.
7: Right.
8: He's not a rapey, Jew-hating Nazi. We all have the high ground on this guy. I mean, seriously. She's and Republicans fall in line. The Republicans fight amongst each other all the time. They never get anything passed.
7: Yeah.
8: It's the Democrats that take their marching orders like good little Marxists.
4: Yeah, that's right.
8: It's complete gaslighting.
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0: It is the Jesse Kelly Show on a wonderful Tuesday. Remember, you can email the show your love, your hate, your death threats, jesse@jessekellyshow.com. So, Jesse, are you planning on getting an oil tanker to take the Jesse Kelly Show anti-communist movement globally? Yes, that's part of it. Part of it is so we also can't be located. Sometimes we're going to want to disappear. You know, it's not just that we're just going to be in tropical places. I don't want you to think that. We're going to go up to the northern, freezing, foggy, cold parts of the world. Chris, we're going to have heaters. It's fine. And nobody will be able to know we're there. It'll be wonderful. Anyway, you also want to start a secret society for 6-foot-plus peoples. How will that work? As I understand it, the doorways on a boat are anywhere between 5'3 and 5'11. That sounds like a lot of head stitches and lower back pain from bending over all the time. We're going to customize the boat. We're not making it for Italians. We're going to come out and we're going to carve in larger holes in the hatchets. We're going to do it top notch. And you know what else we're going to get? I'll tell you what else we're going to get. A top notch chef. That's what we're going to get. Seriously, Chris, hear me out. Every meal prepared for you. Do you ever get jealous when you ever hear about these celebrities? They always get meals prepared for them. We get a top-notch chef. And don't think everything's going to be kosher, Chris, because that's not going to fly. Hey, Jesse, I enjoy listening to your radio show. Tune in as often as I can. Thanks for all you do. You may not have heard about this, but it's been a pretty big local story here in eastern Pennsylvania. An illegal immigrant from Haiti was apparently given a CDL by the communist stronghold of Massachusetts, then drove an 18-wheeler down Route 81 where he killed one of our state troopers. God have mercy. Happens all the time. I just don't have another way to put it. The Democrat Party, this is what they are now.
1: You cannot put a bandage on a system that is fundamentally broken. We must abolish ICE.
0: She's not a loon in Democrat circles. That's mainstream. The Biden administration, I want to stress this, the last time we gave these people full power, they didn't just leave the door open of the United States of America. They flat out knocked down the walls to ensure they could bring in as many people as they could. And then once they got them here, the various blue entities of the country, they did everything they could to make sure these people stayed here, were hidden here, protected from deportations. And they are so insanely evil. Democrats are so evil. They are handing out big rig licenses to these foreigners who oftentimes can't even read English and come from cultures where they drive in a suicidal fashion. And that big rig is out there being driven by some Haitian on the interstate right next to you. And this is not a once or twice thing. There are thousands of these across the United States of America, and Democrats did it on purpose. On purpose. They are so committed to keeping every illegal right here in the United States of America.
2: If you don't think this is f***ed up, you don't know what it means to be an American. And every one of us should be angry right now in this moment and willing to stand up for our values, the values that have always made this country great. And anyone who's just letting these MAGA autocrats get away with this needs to fight or get out of the way. It's time for us to stop this. So if you're on your way to Maine right now, thank you. If you're standing up and fighting in your community, thank you. If you're doing everything you can to protect our values, thank you. But if you're someone who can do more, then we need to do more. We need to do more right now because lives are on the line. Lives are getting lost because what? He used his Prius as a weapon at 2.5 miles an hour? That's just an excuse to shoot somebody. That's what's going on.
0: That's Seth Moulton. You know, he's considered one of the moderate Democrats now. The Democrat Party has completely turned its back on Americans. Even if you're an American Democrat listening right now and you don't want to believe it, I'm sorry, but that party hates you. They have no interest in you whatsoever. They'll use your stupid idiot vote. Don't get me wrong. The Democrat Party is now exclusively the party of foreigners. They have no interest in anything else. They certainly don't have any interest in Americans because Americans have rejected them. They all talk like this.
3: And ICE agents are not trained the way police officers are trained. ICE agents are not real police officers. They get significantly less training. They do not wear body cameras. They wear masks, and they are out of control rogue agency.
0: That's the Democrat Party. Jesse, why in the world is Fox News in love with John Fetterman all of a sudden? This guy's clearly not fit to serve. Every interview he gives is an absolute train wreck. Why do we have to pretend this guy is okay just because he's a Democrat who agrees with us 10% of the time? Because the right has for the longest time had the worst battered wife syndrome in the world. The right is always desperate to have some Hollywood celebrity come out as a conservative, to have any Democrat be reasonable. We want it so bad that we project it on people we shouldn't project it on. John Fetterman will say one smart thing mixed in with the other 10,000 really stupid communist things he said. He has a long established communist voting record, long established. He's been a politician for ages. But now because he says one or two reasonable sounding things, I'm supposed to pretend like he's my ally. Sorry, I was born at night, but not last night. One more thing about illegals, a bit of a jaw dropper. Next.

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2: News. I'm John Saucier. The United States and Iran continuing to exchange blows as the White House reinstates a naval blockade on the Strait of Hormuz. The president interviewed on Fox News. Mr. Trump, do you think Iran is going to be willing to make a deal?
3: I think they have no choice.
4: Why haven't they yet?
3: I think if I didn't do the way I'm doing, they would never make a deal. They would have never made a deal with Obama. That deal was the worst deal. What they did sign was a worthless piece of paper.
2: He was speaking to Fox's Trey Yinks. U.S. Immigration and Customs Enforcement says they'll put a pause on all non-urgent traffic stops after 2 fatal shootings involving ICE agents. White House Border Czar Tom Homan on Fox.
5: We'll let this play out where it is, but I think ICE is going to continue doing record arrests, record removals. And this is, I wouldn't even call it bumping the road. I mean, this is going to be a short-term review.
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9: Sonny Hostin on The View, talking about Graham Plattner facing the rape accusations. Say it's it may be credible and corroborated, but she's disagreeing with an awful lot of people saying he should leave the race. And she says, take a cue from Republicans who they know the bar is so very low. Here's Sonny Hostin describing why she would still vote for Plattner if she lived where he did.
10: It is a disgusting time in politics where we decide what we're willing to morally accept based on the jersey you're wearing. And if you are are one of those people that was willing to plug your nose, you're the problem.
11: Well, then I'm the problem, because I was one of those people, and I said it, if I lived in Maine, I would have, you know, plugged my nose and I would have voted for him anyway. I think that we are in a time of existential crisis in this country. I think Republicans fall in line. They don't fall in love. Democrats want to fall in love and not fall in line.
12: Oh, my God.
11: You know, the Republican Party, the bar is so very low. I can't believe, I cannot believe that they want to try to assume the moral high ground of the Republican Party.
9: She said, you can miss me with all of that, especially when you have Pete Hegseth, confirmed by the Senate as a cabinet member, had one drinking allegation. Two, he had a tattoo controversy about a
12: Nazi tattoo.
9: Yeah, about a Jerusalem cross. I mean, this is unbelievable.
13: He's got the more high ground because he's not a Nazi. He's not a rapey, Jew-hating Nazi. We all have the high ground on this guy. I mean, seriously. She's and Republicans and fall in line. The Republicans fight amongst each other all the time. That's why they never get anything passed.
12: Yeah.
13: It's the Democrats that take their marching orders like good little Marxists.
9: Yeah, that's right.
13: It's complete gaslighting.
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0: It is the Jesse Kelly Show on a wonderful, wonderful Tuesday. Remember, if you miss any part of the show, you can download it. iHeart, Spotify, iTunes. Along the lines of something we've talked about before, one of those headlines where you're like, what? We were doing that? Here's one from Newsmax. New guidance issued on bank lending risk tied to illegal aliens. What? We have had a system in this country where banks are giving loans to illegals? Just how much of this country has been handed over to foreigners? Gosh, these freaking people. Hey, Jesse, can we get a shout out to all the good people trapped in blue states or counties? The Biden administration is still in power in these areas and still smashing the gas pedal. We hear about all these great things the current administration is doing, but we never see any of it. Do you advise running for local office in blue areas and exposing yourself to the enemy behind enemy lines? I'm always going to advise, in general, you getting involved. That's always going to be a thing. And if I can offer a little bit more encouragement before I offer discouragement, remember what Spencer Pratt did in Los Angeles? Now, I have a lot of friends in Southern California and politically involved friends in Southern California, some of whom are listening right now. And they got involved in Spencer Pratt's campaign to be mayor of Los Angeles. Because I'm a jerk, I went ahead and put it out there publicly, telling everybody, well, he's not going to win. It's not that he doesn't deserve to win. He does. It's not that he didn't have great people working for him. He did. And great positions and great ads. He did. He was a wonderful candidate. He's not going to win because they cheat. In an area like Los Angeles, they were never going to allow Spencer Pratt to win. And they didn't like hearing that. I got messages about it. Hey, we have the numbers. No, you don't. You don't have the numbers to overcome all the homeless people they're going to have to vote him out. Spencer Pratt ran a losing race. A losing race. It was always going to be a losing race. And he lost. But Spencer Pratt in losing inspired a lot of people. He is still politically involved. He's still putting out great ads, great videos on social media. May run for some other office someday, or if not that, maybe he gets involved politically in another way. Yes, he ran a race that was impossible to win. He lost a race. That doesn't mean no good was done. Now, I hope that encouraged you. This part you may find discouraging, but it's not how I mean it. If you are in a super blue area, you're not going to win. Now, if it's purple or something like that, you can make a run at it. I don't want you in your town that's 70% Democrat to run for city council and then convince yourself that you're winning, that you're going to win because you're right and they're crazy and you've been working hard. I don't want you to go into it with that mindset because then you're just going to end up being disappointed in the end. If you're running to make a statement, make some noise, make people nervous, maybe even just learn how to even run for office. These are great reasons to do it. You know what else is a great reason? Feeling like you're doing something. You get super mad when you don't do anything, when you're not involved, when it's all just social media, when it's all just scrolling social media and you're not actually doing anything, it can get you, oh my goodness, your blood pressure goes through the friggin' roof. We can change it. All right, Jesse, if Trump is being truthful that removing Iran's ability to use a nuke has been achieved, why doesn't he let these oil companies pay Iran their toll fees and start squawking? Well, for one, speaking of oil, Trump said this today. It wasn't about Iran. It was about Iraq.
1: Well, we don't think we need the military there anymore. It's a very big operation. And what we do have is the oil companies are all going in now, and they're doing partnerships with Iraq, and they're getting along very well. The relationship is a whole big relationship where we don't need the military there. We're there to help them. We're there to protect them if need be, but we don't think that's going to be necessary. And their primary, I consider an opponent. They might have considered a friend, but I consider that an opponent was Iran, was a big burden on Iraq because they were the bully of the Middle East, as you know. And we were just talking about that, but they're not going to have that problem anymore because Iran has been very much destabilized, and really their military power is just a tiny fraction of what it was just 4 months ago. So they're not going to have that problem. I think it's really, in a sense, it's given them freedom to do what they have to do. And I think that's one of the reasons that...
0: Listen, we are going to find workarounds for the Strait of Hormuz. And the Trump administration is obviously, because Iran keeps violating the deal, they're obviously going to renew their focus on attacking whatever facilities they can find that Iran is using to close the Strait of Hormuz. But a great long-term plan, because we clearly can't facilitate regime change in Iran, the long-term solution is going to be find a way around it. And we know countries will. Countries are already working on it. Multiple countries are trying to find a way to work around the Strait of Hormuz. Sadly, that takes a lot of time. That solution is not going to come quickly. I'm sure you saw the headlines this morning. Maybe you did not. We renewed these attacks on Iran, and oil immediately went up. I think it was 8 or 9% immediately. So the markets reacted immediately. Uh-oh. It's a mess, and it's going to be a mess for the foreseeable future. It just is. War is a dangerous thing. Jesse, based on his recent series of comments, oh, this is about Spencer Pratt. Based on his recent series of comments, Spencer Pratt seems to have studied the Anti-Communist Manifesto. Do you see a scenario where he could be a legitimate leader on the right? He is clearly a more gifted speaker than most of our bench for 2028, especially in understanding and countering the record of the DSA candidates on the left. I do. I think Spencer Pratt could really make some serious noise in our circles. He's never going to be mayor of Los Angeles. That's not possible. But just because you can't win in some commie-controlled dump where they cheat, that doesn't mean we just toss him out. It's hard to find people who are charismatic speakers. There just aren't many of them. They don't make a ton of people who are like that. And the ones who are like that, oftentimes they become, you know, actors or pastors or politicians, but they're not common. There are tons of politicians, by the way, who don't speak well at all. They're not very good at it. But Spencer Pratt is gifted in that way. And yeah, I think there's definitely a place for him. Jesse, your book sales segment about Jill Biden made me think about what happened to the books. I believe rather than stack them in a warehouse to be forgotten, the same NGO that bought them probably sent them to a girls' school in Nigeria and wrote them off as a charitable donation. What do you think? He says his name is Jason. Well, you're probably not wrong, but you know what's wild? And I've experienced this in various ways. Big companies get big buildings, right? You with me? I think you would be surprised how many big buildings of big companies have rooms that people just don't ever go in. Ever. It's a closed door in the hall. It's nobody's office. So nobody's walking in there. The maid doesn't even have the keys for the place. It doesn't get cleaned. Remember, Dan Bongino talked about this when he was still at the FBI. I think it was Dan. I don't want to put words in his mouth, but I'm pretty sure it was Dan. Talked about how they would find rooms in the Hoover building that just had burn bags. You know what a burn bag is? You load up a burn bag with documents, and obviously you burn it. The bag is made to be flammable, so you're trying to destroy it. Well, they would just find rooms with stuff people wanted to keep hidden, and someone had instead walked into a room and just chucked a burn bag in there and then forgot about it, closed the door. I think you would be surprised with these mega corporations at how many rooms there are that nobody has tasted the air in these rooms for 10 years. I think a lot of these NGOs have a lot of money, and those Jill Biden books that broke all those records, they're probably still stacked up in some room. Nobody ever goes in. One day, 10, 15 years from now, the NGO will move buildings and whoever moves in next to be like, wait, what is all this crap? One more segment. Hang on.
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9: Sonny Hostin on The View, talking about Graham Plattner facing the rape accusations. Say it may be credible and corroborated, but she's disagreeing with an awful lot of people saying he should leave the race. And she says, take a cue from Republicans who they know the bar is so very low. Here's Sonny Hostin describing why she would still vote for Plattner if she lived where he did.
10: It is a disgusting time in politics where we decide what we're willing to morally accept based on the jersey you're wearing. And if you are one of those people that was willing to plug your nose, you're the problem.
11: Well, then I'm the problem, because I was people, and I said it. If I lived in Maine, I would have, you know, plugged my nose, and I would have voted for him anyway. I think that we're in a time of existential crisis in this country. I think Republicans fall in line. They don't fall in love. Democrats want to fall in love and not fall in line.
12: Oh, my God.
11: You know, the Republican Party, the bar is so very low. I can't believe, believe that they want to try to assume the moral high ground of the Republican Party.
9: She said, you can miss me with all of that, especially when you have Pete Hegseth, confirmed by the Senate as a cabinet member, had one drinking allegation, two, he had a tattoo controversy about a
12: Nazi tattoo.
9: Yeah, yeah, about a Jerusalem cross. I mean, this is unbelievable.
13: He's got the more high ground because he's not a Nazi. He's not a rapey, Jew-hating Nazi. We all have the high ground on this guy. I mean, seriously. She's and Republicans fall in line. The Republicans fight amongst each other all the time. That's why they never get anything passed.
9: Yeah.
13: It's the Democrats that take their marching orders like good little Marxists.
9: Yeah, that's right.
13: It's complete gaslighting.
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0: It is the Jesse Kelly Show, final segment of the Jesse Kelly Show on a fantastic Tuesday. Remember, you can email the show your love, your hate, your death threats, jesse@jessekellyshow.com. Let's get to some of those. Masterful Jesse Kelly, kudos for you. Kudos to you for being spot on that if the administration and conservatives can give in the independent voter and young men something they can see as a clear path to success, they will not vote for communism. These Gen Z and millennial generations were raised and educated to be servants, he says. They were praised for getting along and producing nothing. They were taught that success was to serve others. This is a communist trap to get these people to abandon individualism and the get-ahead mentality that leads to real self-worth and success. These generations were taught to think of the good of many. You are so right that the way people get to abandon communist indoctrination is to provide them a straightforward way to acquire the self-esteem that from producing something themselves and getting to keep it. Look, if you teach your children hard work, values, and really more than anything else, if you teach your children gratitude, your children will not become communists. Communism is the religion of the malcontent. Something as simple as teaching your children to say thank you, not just as a programmed response, because that's how it'll come out at first, but what it does is it forces you as a human being to acknowledge when someone else does something for you and verbally acknowledge it. When mom sets down dinner in front of them, even if it's beefaroni, which is delicious, by the way, when mom sets down dinner in front of them, there should be a thank you. When someone holds a door open, there should be a thank you. When someone's waving you across the street as a pedestrian, you should pick up the pace and say thank you. This instills an attitude of gratitude, as the saying goes. Have you ever known a grateful communist? Ever? You ever heard a communist speak and think to yourself, wow, they sound like a person who's really appreciative about a lot of things? No. It's always miserable, envious, nasty people. Jesse, I help with my church's youth group. I have two young adults who are both 19 and are killing it. The young lady is a carpenter and currently builds and installs kitchen cabinets, counters, etc. She's making so much money, she just bought the house she grew up in from her parents. Now her parents are paying her rent to live in her new house. Gosh, that's amazing. The young man got a sweet job doing all the online content and advertisement for a large car dealership in Central Texas. He is in the process of moving out from his parents' house. Both decided college was not for them. How do we get young adults into the trades instead of being brainwashed by the communists at college? We just have to keep voicing to people that there are opportunities for them that do not lead through college, and wonderful opportunities. The second you start bringing up trades to people, what do they picture? It's a very common thing. What do you picture? You picture some plumber trying to wrangle a turd in some lady's house, and you think to yourself, man, I don't want to do that the rest of my life. I'd rather wear a suit and a tie and work in an air-conditioned office and things like that. That plumber didn't ever touch the turd, and he drives a nicer car than you because he became a plumber, learned the trade, started his own little plumbing business, and now he charges you $300 for an emergency weekend call because your son clogged up the toilet for the fifth time that month. He's making bank. When you can't get a hold of him, that's because him and his wife are in Paris celebrating their anniversary. There is so much money to be made and opportunity out there in routes that do not involve going into crippling debt to learn how to hate yourself, your parents, and the United States of America. And I'm never going to stop encouraging young men and young women to look into these things. And the money's only going up, by the way. Oh, when I get on the air and say this again next year, if I haven't been fired, there will be more money in the trades than there is this year because the tradesmen are old and they're retiring And there aren't enough replacements for them, so much so that companies are desperately seeking out young men and young women to train to get them into these fields. The opportunity is right there. Or go grab yourself a degree and have fun competing with the entire country of India for that white-collar job you've been looking for. Now, maybe you are a business owner or an HR manager or something like that. 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
0: Amid Democrat attacks on SCOTUS, analysis shows Jackson is the most partisan justice by far. But Jackson doesn't ever get threats because we have a different set of morals than the left does. The threats only go one direction, which is, again, why we have to put warriors on the Supreme Court and not soccer moms, because we can't have you changing how you vote because of the threats. Cuba faces third nationwide blackout in less than 10 days. It's going to be wild if we actually do see a regime change in Cuba, because that's not something that has happened for a very, very long time. And it's hard not to pull hard for the people in Cuba. Now, we will be back on a hump day tomorrow. Let's hope there's all kinds of good news out there, and we'll tackle whatever it is. That's all.

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1: Streaming prices keep going up, but more could be free soon. According to Business Insider, Disney Plus is considering offering streamers a free tier. While nothing's been publicly announced, nor has a timeline been revealed, an employee says Disney Plus is facing competition from other streaming services that offer plenty to watch without asking for a dime, such as on YouTube and on the Fox-owned Tubi, which is free. Consumers in the past decade had flocked to streaming services to save money compared to traditional cable subscriptions, but services for which people have been accustomed to paying a little are now charging more. Netflix raised its prices this year, as did Apple TV Plus and Paramount Plus. 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
3: Iran's neighbors say they're under attack. I'm Lisa LaSera, Fox News. A missile alert has sounding in Bahrain, while Kuwait's military said its air defenses were firing to shoot down incoming missiles and drones as the U.S. Navy restarts its blockade of Iranian ports.
4: Strike aircraft launched from the George H.W. Bush and Abraham Lincoln. Lincoln has been at sea for over 200 days without a port call. F-35Bs also launching from the amphibious assault ship Boxer. Tomahawk cruise missiles also fired from destroyers the strike groups.
3: Fox's Lucas Tomlinson in Tel Aviv. President Trump told Fox's Trey Inks today the U.S. strikes will continue until he says it's enough. He has said the strikes were in retaliation for Iran's strikes on civilian ships in the Strait of Hormuz. A man is hit and killed by a truck while running from ICE officers in Florida.
5: Florida Highway Patrol says four people inside of a vehicle stopped outside of a gas station and convenience store in St. Augustine fled on foot during an encounter with Immigration and Customs Enforcement and Homeland Security investigations, noting one of the four, a 28-year-old man, ran across a busy road and was struck by a tractor trailer. Officials say the driver of the tractor trailer immediately stopped to help, but the man did not survive. Highway Patrol is investigating the incident.
3: Fox's Kristen Goodwin. This is the third death in a week involving encounters with ICE. Darlene Graham, the sister of late Senator Lindsey Graham, sworn in today as the next senator from South Carolina.
6: Darlene Graham is only expected to serve the balance of her brother's term until January. There's behind-the-scenes maneuvering to run for the full term. President Trump singled out Congressman Russell Fry, and Nancy Mace is mulling a bid, too.
3: Fox's Chad Pergram. Senator Lindsey Graham died suddenly over the weekend. He was 71. One person is dead. 17 others have been rescued after a fire broke out on a pontoon boat off the coast of San Francisco near Alcatraz. 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
3: Two teens are now charged in Illinois in a weekend mass shooting that left multiple family members dead.
12: Seven people were shot Sunday in East St. Louis, Illinois. Two survived. All family members, police say, to one of the two teen suspects now charged in the killings, including Jameer Davis, who's facing murder, attempted murder, carjacking, and stolen weapons charges. The 16-year-old charged as an adult, also facing one count of dismembering a human body for allegedly cutting off the thumb of one of the victims. The other teen charged in the killings, an unidentified 15-year-old. Police in East St. Louis still investigating. No motive has been given. Jeff Manasso, Fox News.
3: Writer E. Jean Carroll has collected more than $5.6 million awarded her by a jury in her sexual abuse and defamation case against President Trump. The president's lawyers had sought but were denied an emergency order to block the payment after the Supreme Court let the civil verdict stand. The president's attorneys have filed another appeal seeking to stop or reverse the payment. The payment representing the $5 million jury award plus interest was made yesterday. The man known for landing a jet in the Hudson River in January 2009, saving all 155 passengers and crew, delivers a surprising health update.
0: 75-year-old Captain Chesley Sullenberger announcing in an exclusive with People magazine he's been diagnosed with Alzheimer's disease. Captain Sully says it's in the early stage, receiving his diagnosis last August. He tells People, quote, "For now, this means a name may not come easily to me. I forget a story I have recently told, or I don't sleep as well." His wife, Lori, tells People, just as he was the same steady person before and after Flight 1549, he is the same steady person now.
3: Fox's Monica DeLuca. I'm Lee Silasera. This is Fox News.
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1: Oh, hot damn. Playing a new reality show today called Who's Straight Is It Anyway? Yesterday, the Strait was closed. Today, it was open. There was going to be a toll. Now, there's no toll. They've got I Can't Believe It's Not Toll. Crazy times.
2: What in the wide, wide world of sports is going on here?
1: I have no idea, but the only thing I care about is the price of gas for you, the American people. Daniel Turner joining us on a big Tuesday episode of Fox Across America. We are also going to have an in-studio appearance from Philadelphia radio legend Rich Zeoli, who may or may not be sobered up from last night's home run derby. A lot to get into today as we go coast to coast here on your audio safe space for cool people. We say it every day. You don't have to be cool to listen to the show. I mean, I'm hosting the show and I don't know that I'm cool. I'm wearing a pink denim jacket right now.
3: You ought to be ashamed of yourself.
1: No, ma'am. I got this on clearance after Pride Month. If I would have bought this last month, it would have been a lot of money. This month, they're like, here, take it. We don't need this stuff for another 11 months. But as we get on the air, as long as you're cool. You can coexist in the presence of differentiating viewpoints. You can do this good old-fashioned thing called America.
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1: You are welcome on the show. Be a Republican, be a Democrat, just don't be a happy Tuesday. I'm filling in for Greg Gutfeld on the 5 today, so if you see me on TV and I do look a foot and a half taller, it is because of the booster seat. But sometimes they take his seat out and give it me a normal seat, which is going to be great just the same. But if you want some Failavision, that's what you'll find me tomorrow, Waters World. Thursday, I'm supposed to be on Ingram, and then I head out to the West Coast. This is a big week for me. The Faila family going to be in Monterey Friday night, going to be in Napa Saturday night. 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But now is not about sandwich boarding Jimmy's comedy career. It is about the Strait of Hormuz, and I have to tell you, it is chaotic. Okay, Mike Tobin kind of set the stage for how today was going to go with a report that I saw very early this morning on Fox and Friends. Might have even been Fox and Friends first. They have seen, you know, this Fox and Friends is Fox and Friends first. There's Fox and Friends with benefits. In the case of Sean and Ainsley. Come on, Jimmy. But here is Mike Tobin laying it down, clip 14.
5: We're a little less than 10 hours now from the blockade officially going into effect. And with that, we've seen a flurry of activity of Iranian strikes on commercial shipping crossing the strait. The United Arab Emirates reported that two ships were hit overnight. And just a few hours ago, the United Kingdom Maritime Trade Association reported that another ship was hit just off the coast of Lima, Oman. This was a ship following the southern route through the strait established by Oman in defiance of the Iranian route to the north. Yesterday, a Cyprus-flagged container ship was hit. That flurry of activity coming after the president announced the U.S. will impose a blockade, take control of this strait, and charge 20% of all cargo as reimbursement for providing security.
1: Basically, what he's saying is oil has gone up about $8 a barrel. That's a very fancy way of saying, at one point today, it hit about $85. It was trading around 77 when I was on Stuart Varney this morning. But the good news for Trump, and maybe the good news for you, the consumer, is according to CNBC, we had the largest decrease in the consumer price index since 2020. In terms of inflation, in terms of the effect on your spending power, inflation fell, I believe, four times at the level it was expected to fall. So it's a huge win for the economy. Let me give it to you, clip 10.
6: Expecting a headline number to be negative, negative one-tenth of a percent. This is four times more negative, minus four-tenths of a percent. That would be the biggest negative drop that we've seen since 420, since basically COVID timing, which really affected, of course, all of the inflation data points. So that goes back, boom, basically 6-year low. And if we look at the CPI month over month on the core, also under expectations, comes in at goose egg, zero. Zero would be the smallest amount. It would equal Jan of 21.
1: So that means that your prices have fallen at the highest level since the pandemic. That is great news for your wallet. And I play that because a larger point I wanted to make is all of this around chaos unfolds today. And they go back to caring about oil. Isn't it funny how that works? When oil was down to $67 a barrel, they stopped showing the oil price index on the screen on CNN. Now oil goes up $8. What do you think they're doing on CNN and all the other channels? Talking about the price of oil. It's so stupid. But I bring this up because the Iranian positioning from the Trump man, which was yesterday, we're going to charge a toll. It's going to generate $200 billion in revenue. We'll control the state. Moments ago, Trump announced that there won't be a toll. We're actually going to get investment deals with Gulf states. They're going to make us more money, make them more money, and we'll go about the straits some other way. So the strategy here seems to be chaos. In a roundabout way, a controlled chaos that they seemingly must be aware of, but their enemies perhaps don't quite understand. But I bring it up as part of a large conversation. So Chamath, wish me luck with this. I drove a cab a long time. Gentleman's name is a billionaire investor named Chamath Palihapitiya. Palihapitiya, which is a very hard one to pronounce, and I think he'd give me credit for that. You know how many people have interviewed Jimmy Fallon? It's Jimmy Fallon. Okay, so Chamath, I'm with you on the mispronunciation. If I got it wrong, I wish you no ill will. But here he is as a billionaire investor sitting down with CNBC today and saying to them, you guys were right, I was wrong. The media lied to me about Donald Trump. And I was really led to believe he was like some racist nutbag who didn't listen, who wasn't very smart, who was going to bankrupt the country. Here he is saying in two parts, this is a phenomenal president. Now I'm playing this not because I run the Donald Trump Radio Defense Fund, but because I want to give you, the American people, some real perspective on the moment we find ourselves in right now. Prices are actually falling. The border's closed. There is a major initiative underway in Iran to stabilize the situation and bring gas down ahead of the midterms. Now, the good news for you, the American consumer, is all of that is going to happen. It's going to happen. Okay, they're not going to lose and give away a liability in the midterm elections, like purely from a political standpoint. But there's a bigger point to be made here. It's that they don't want to be doing this for political purposes. They want to be doing this to ensure some stability in that region for decades to come. And the way that happens is by forcing Iran's hand on either a deal or decimating

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2: Media saying find people on both sides because Trump never condemned the neo-Nazis and the white nationalists in Charlottesville.
3: And you had people, and I'm not talking about the neo-Nazis and the white nationalists, because they should be condemned totally.
2: Full stop. All the neo-Nazis, all the white nationalists should be condemned totally. Yes, he goes on to say, I'll play the larger context of the clip, that yes, there were some fine people on both sides attending that protest, meaning they weren't all neo-Nazis, white nationalists. But if they were, they should be condemned totally. The media, of course, turned that into, he said there's fine people.
4: In spirit, he's with what he calls the fine people among the ranks of the Nazis.
5: Very fine people on both sides are in Charlottesville.
6: Him saying there's some fine people among neo-Nazis.
5: The president of the United States said the people, there were some very fine people.
2: Oh, good God, are you kidding me? My word, good.
7: The media is a bunch of losers.
2: So crazy. But understand, what he's telling CNBC right there is I was one of the people who fell for the garbage. Because they were just, we were consuming it out of a fire hose. This guy's a white supremacist, hothead lunatic who's going to tank the economy, doesn't know what he's doing. He's not investing enough in climate change. Turns out climate change is a scam. The Democrats have stopped talking about it. Here he is telling CNBC as much. Clip 12.
8: You said I was 100% right on climate change.
9: You're 100% right on climate change.
8: What about Trump?
10: Oh, my.
9: You're 100% right on Trump.
8: You.
9: He's fantastic.
8: Great person?
9: Unbelievable person. Very smart on top of it. Open-minded.
8: Great president?
9: Great president so far.
2: Great president so far. And I bring that up because these are the billionaire investors who drive our economy. Okay. The people who employ the people like you and me, the people who invest in the new technologies that better our lives. Do you know what those people are doing right now? They're making big money.
11: We're paying in cash.
2: Why? Because we've cut taxes. We've loosened regulations. We've secured our border, which minimizes the strain on our resources here internally in the homeland. And yes, they have sent a powerful message to the world that everybody who deals with us is going to deal with us on our terms because they need access to the biggest economy in the world. Okay, the Iran situation, I've got to be honest, it has come off a little more chaotic than I think I personally expected. But if you follow this story, you also understand they've been doing this for the last 50 years. They make a deal and break a deal. But usually there aren't repercussions. There's a new sheriff in town now, and that's why you saw the renewed three nights of strikes. We've had, for real, they've had attacks the last three nights. It's like the Jay-Z concert in the Bronx. You got three nights of chaos. But the difference is the Jay-Z concert is over now, and he's going home to get yelled at by, you know, Beyonce. Okay, the Ayatollah wants nothing to do with Beyonce. He's probably more attracted to Jay-Z at this point, based on what we know about him. But the fact remains, everything is trending in the direction of America. Literally everything. And the media is going to sell you, if you sit around and consume this over the course of the next few weeks, like, we are screwed now. You know how they always do that with the old Batman episodes? Oh, Batman's on the wheel of death. There's no way he'll survive. And then you go to commercial and Batman's back and he's loose and he's beating people up. That's every second of the Trump presidency. Oh, they raided Mar-a-Lago. He's dead now. Whoops. Oh, Letitia James indicted him. No way out of that. Fannie Willis bringing charges in Georgia. They just shot at him in Butler. It goes on forever, okay? He's been spinning out of this wheel since the Russian collusion days. But in this instance, he ain't even on the wheel. They're just telling you he's on the wheel. It's probably one of my favorite moments of my adult life. So we were in the Oval Office alone with the president, me, Max, and Vic.

0: from my team, my Fox News Saturday night team, and then everybody left me alone at the desk, and I was talking to the president about my son Lincoln while he was sitting at Abraham Lincoln's desk, and I was sitting there trying to wrap my head around the fact that I was now talking to the president who was sitting at the president's desk that I had named my son over. And the only thing I could think about was how the hell Monica Lewinsky fit under that thing. The point, I mean, that's real. That's how my brain is wired. But the funniest thing he said to me, he goes, do you believe these people say I'm losing the war? I was like, for real. And he was talking about how he's seen so many disingenuous things out of the media. He's like, but when it comes to like war is pretty hard to manipulate in terms of the score. You know, one country's leader is dead. Their entire navy is sunk. They're down to drones because there's no air force. And most of their critical infrastructure has been wiped out. If that had happened to us, God forbid, here in the homeland of America, there's not a single solitary person who would get on TV and say, we got them right where we want them. We're winning. We got this.
1: Come on. Don't bullshit me.
0: Exactly. But that's exactly what the media is doing just the same. They are BSing you in that regard. So as it pertains to Iran, the Trump strategy is all over the map on the straight. And the read on this, okay, is essentially there's two ways this is going to end. They're either going to bomb Iran into an enforceable deal, or they're just going to bomb Iran back to the Stone Age, which would set them back about 2.5 weeks, at which point we would likely start over with some type of a real new regime.
2: Oh, you're right. And when you're right, you're right. And you're always right.
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0: 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It's to the left of Kennesaw.
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0: You mean to the west?
16: 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Have you ever looked at a map before? Aw, man. It's to the left of Kennesaw.
0: Can't tell you how many times I've said that to my wife. Just go south on 400, exit, and head east. And she's like, what do you mean?
17: 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Tell her to turn right next time.
16: That's right. 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
0: No, that would not be to the right when you're heading south.
16: 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It's not time to pile on the child. You know? 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You'll get it. You'll get it. You'll get it. It's fine. Go home and tell your daddy.
0: I turned right like you said. No, you didn't.
16: But, go home and tell your daddy you don't know how to read that. And then tell me how to change a tire. And he's going to feel like the biggest disappointment ever.
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0: gang, there it is, Fox Across America with your main man, Jimmy Fallon. Something they have us talking about on The 5 today that we will undoubtedly get into on Fox News Saturday night this weekend is Mick Jagger's comments. I don't know if you heard them, but Mick Jagger was essentially saying to Bruce Springsteen, you know,
1: shut up, will you shut up?
0: Okay, for real. Because, you know, Bruce Springsteen, who I'm not disparaging Bruce Springsteen. He did just win a Megan Rapinoe lookalike contest. So it's not to say his career's going nowhere, but the point is, Bruce Springsteen has become this gassy old lesbian protester that nobody wants to hear from. Music, like comedy. Man, if you watch my Fox News Saturday night show and you think I'm trying to divide Americans, like, you are a damn fool. Okay, you have a unique opportunity in places like comedy and music and, yes, sports to provide people with common culture, things people like to do, things that people can do with no regard to their political differences. If you're lucky enough to be skilled in one of these areas, you have a very rare gift, and you should protect it and prioritize it by using it as a source of good instead of a source of division. Unfortunately, guys like Springsteen, who are super talented and have had magnificent careers, eventually no longer maintain the spotlight they crave, so they start looking at creative ways to get back into it. Have you ever seen the movie Major League? When Charlie Sheen's talking to the older pitcher who tells him he puts snot on the ball, he goes, you put snot on the ball?
2: What the hell did you
0: That's
2: just
0: what
2: say?
0: He says, and he goes, hey, I'm a little older. I don't have an arm like yours, kid. I got to do whatever I can do these days. Well, that's Bruce Springsteen. He's putting snot on the ball, okay, because he can't gain relevance without doing something untoward. Okay, Mick Jagger, who has made music and staying power his calling cards. Okay, the Rolling Stones are in their late hundreds. They've got a new album out this week. They're going to go back on tour or do some type of a Vegas residency, whatever the hell they're going to do. He said in an interview something I believe every musician in the country needs to hear right now, whether I agree with their politics or I don't. I'm going to play it for you in the next segment because this is a really teachable moment for a country that's not that far from where we actually need to be. Meaning, we didn't agree on politics in the 80s. We didn't agree on politics in the 90s. But you know what we agreed on? We agreed on having a good time. So you went out, as the Cars once sang, and let the good times roll. You didn't sit around and be like, we're not having good times, because you're partying on stolen land. And we're like, wait, what? Burgers? You're killing the climate. And we'd be like, dude, shut up.
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6: Fox News, I'm Tom Graham. The Pentagon announcing it's reinstated the blockade of Iranian ports today. U.S. military also launching new attacks targeting Iran, and Tehran has responded.
7: Iran has been launching attacks of its own against neighboring Gulf states, including Kuwait and Bahrain, where U.S. troops are based. An Emirati tanker hit by an Iranian cruise missile last night, killing one crew member and wounding eight others.
6: Fox's Lucas Tomlinson. ICE says it will pause most traffic stops to allow agents to receive more training. The move follows two high-profile deadly shootings involving immigration enforcement, one in Texas, the other in Maine.
8: Federal sources are telling Fox News ICE enforcement numbers are going to drop drastically. That's something they want people to expect. But they say the pause is necessary because agents have to go through additional training right away.
6: Fox's Alexis McAdams. 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
12: To the left of Kennesaw on a map, if that helps.
13: To the left of Kennesaw, okay.
12: Would that be west of Kennesaw, you're trying to tell me?
14: This way I'm pointing. So.
13: Okay, this way that I'm pointing.
15: I guess east and west is very difficult for people these days. It's to the left of Kennesaw.
13: Have you ever...
15: You mean to the west?
13: Yeah. Have you ever looked at a map before? Oh, man. It's to the left of Kennesaw.
15: Can't tell you how many times I've said that to my wife. Just go south on 400, yeah. Exit, and head east. And she's like, what do you mean?
14: Exactly. Tell her to turn right next time.
13: That's right. And right, she'll know exactly.
15: No, that would not be to the right when you're heading south.
13: No. Fine, just let it go. I won't embarrass him anymore, man. It's not time to pile on the child. You know? Sorry, man. You'll get it. You'll get it. You'll get it. It's fine. Go home, tell your daddy.
15: I turned right like you said. No, you didn't.
13: But go home and tell your daddy you don't know how to read that. And then tell me how to change a tire, and he's going to feel like the biggest disappointment ever.
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0: right, America. Class back in session. Unfortunately, the guy leading this lecture spent most of his adult life in summer school. I was a summer school kid. And then I went off to Nassau Community College mainly to stay on my parents' health insurance. But if you're listening around the country, I do mean this when I say it. I make fun of myself and my community college enrollment a lot, but there are a lot of brilliant people who go to community college and they get transferable credits on the cheap. On the cheap. And they save a lot of
1: money, money, money, money, money, money, money.
0: And more importantly, they don't get taught to hate America by some far left college with a big George Floyd mural that tells them they're all studying on stolen land and blah, blah, blah, blah, blah.
2: Step into my office.
3: What?
2: Because you're fired.
0: So if you are out there thinking about collegiate options, do not talk down on my beloved community colleges because you can do so much with them. I'm a bad example of utilizing, although I got to be honest, maybe I'm a good example. I learned a lot. Learned a lot about rap music, how to cut bowling, played all kinds of good video games. That's fun. Okay, I had a great time in community college. And I'm not disparaging it in any sense of the imagination, but I am telling you when I get on the air every day, I am not here as an ambassador to higher education. I'm here based on a, you know, limited but nimble amount of street smarts that I may possess. And I bring all of this up to say I saw the Mick Jagger clip in his interview with the New York Times. And it'll be a week old by the time we air it on Fox News Saturday night this weekend. But I am absolutely going to do a block on the show about this because it so needs to be said as many times as it takes to make it cool in the zeitgeist. What I mean by that is activism from celebrities kind of became cool, meaning the customer didn't ask for it, but it was rewarded just the same. Because corporations were doing a lot of virtue signaling. Think of a guy like Colin Kaepernick, who slandered the cops who were there to protect him at his NFL games.
4: This guy's a serious ass.
0: Now, if he was a better quarterback, he would still be in the league. He's not out exclusively because of his protest stance. But after having a horrific last year and a half in the league and inviting a lot of unwanted chaos to the locker room, the team had decided that enough was enough.
5: Get him out of here. Get him out.
0: Okay, and then other teams followed suit, and there were a lot of back and forths. Kaepernick was calling the NFL slavery. Okay, the NFL, which has, I gotta be honest, an average annual salary that's several million dollars a year higher than what anyone was making in slavery because they weren't getting paid for slavery.
6: Correctamundo.
0: People play the NFL voluntarily. There wasn't anybody holding their hand up asking to be a slave.
6: Correctamundo.
0: So it was all garbage, but Nike rewarded it with a $67 million contract.
7: That's stupid. Use your common sense.
0: And in the summer of 2020, it became fashionable to slander the cops and do all of that virtue signaling garbage that alienated a good percentage of sports fans. You know, based on the ratings of the NFL, they're back. The NFL's crushing it. World Cup is doing good. Baseball is up. Hockey's doing good. The NBA had a better finals this year because of the Knicks, but they had been struggling overall. And the good news is people are coming back towards sports in big numbers. Why? Not because of their activist positions, but because they're focusing on sports.
8: Bingo.
0: That is it. And the same could be said for musicians. Musicians have a unique opportunity to unite the country because no matter what you vote for, you probably like good music. You might even like to dance. Maybe you just like being one of those people who likes watching women dance.
9: Hubba, hubba.
0: Okay, whatever you're into, get your singles out. Little greenery for the scenery. Can't be cheap, fellas. Okay, but it's the same for comedians. People go to the comedy club because they want to laugh. They don't want to be talked down to. They don't want a lecture. Now, that does not mean people with a massive platform don't have the right to use it as they see fit. I am just telling you, as a guy who wrote a New York Times bestselling book about celebrity activism, it's called Cancel Culture Dictionary. And if you like reading at a third grade level, you're going to love my writing. Oh, God, it's going to take you back to elementary school. You're going to think you get nap time in between chapters and cookies and milk. But the point is, I have studied the effects of celebrity activism. Has it improved a single solitary thing?
10: Not even close.
0: Every celebrity that wanted to defund the police, congratulations. We saw a 25% spike in the black murder rate the year after defund the police. So I don't know how you could tell me that was good for America. You know, every celebrity who got up there at an award show and said we should be building bridges, not walls. Do you remember those speeches? We should be building bridges, not walls. And then every one of those celebrities went home and did what? Went to bed that night in a house surrounded by a wall.
3: What a fraud.
0: There's no celebrity letting anybody who wants to come onto their property at any hour of the day. Okay, that's not, they want their safety. But every one of those celebrities who said that helped usher in a humanitarian crisis where 500,000 kids got sex trafficked, 300,000 people died of fentanyl poisoning deaths, and the country has spent nearly $2 trillion on illegal immigration that might have otherwise been spent on American taxpaying citizens, some of which need the help. Celebrity activism did that. Okay, the division you feel in politics, 27% of Americans on the Democrat side said they're proud to be an American. It's because literally just about every single Democratic celebrity says America sucks, we're a white supremacist hellhole, yet none of them are leaving. And that's the part that's driving me crazy, is there are symbols of achievement that are being used as symbols of oppression. Meaning Barack Obama is a good example of this. First black president. Whether you like him or not, first black president, it's supposed to represent monumental change in our country and a huge step forward for society. But did it? No. Because America had fulfilled its promise that we were a land where all people were created equal. We had a black president. It was cool. We did it. Whether you liked him or not, you could no longer say we were a racist country because he won with massive majorities in both elections. But every time there was a policy disagreement with Obama and the Democrats wanted to get it through, they made it about his race. Well, gee, the Republicans don't want to pass the Affordable Care Act that, oh, by the way, drove up prices 300% since its passage.
4: I don't see you doing any better in the booty department.
0: But they called it the Affordable Care Act. Yeah, it drove up your premiums 300%. But the point is, Republicans didn't want to pass it. And the Democrats said, why? Because the black guy wants to pass it. And that was effective. In the infancy of social media, celebrities being like, yeah, Republicans, stop being racist. Give him what he wants. They were doing that with the Iranian nuclear deal. Okay, Iran, biggest state sponsor of terrorism in the world. And they're like, ah, Republicans can't stand to see brown people dealing with brown people. Stuff like that. And they used it as a cudgel, and it took us all the way backwards on race. And in the process of going backwards, a lot of Hollywood actors are responsible for taking the lead on this. Hollywood actors are stupid. Like 95% of them are actual stupid people who have the words written for them. You know, it's funny because like they'll call somebody a brilliant actor. So you go, yeah, Robert De Niro. Have you ever seen Goodfellas? You ever seen Casino? You ever seen Ken and Comedy? You ever seen Taxi Driver? That man is a brilliant actor.
8: Wrong.
0: Well, in theory, he is a brilliant actor. He's good at acting. But have you ever heard him talk? Is he a brilliant person?
8: The answer would be no.
0: The answer would be no. He's an old gas bag whose emotions are his facts. And he yells about Trump ruining the country. They like to say buzz phrases like shredding the Constitution. What has been shredded in the Constitution since Trump got into office? And the answer is nothing. In fact, things the American population sided with 80 to 20 are being blocked by activist Democrat judges who are trying to deny the will of the people. Okay, there's been no shredding of anything. Unless somebody's making hash browns in a Waffle House right now, which sounds delicious.
9: You're killing yourself the way you eat. Y'all fat f***, look at you.
0: But Mick Jagger, who's out there making the rounds because the Stones have a new album out, going on a new tour. He's a little older now. The songs have changed. Brown Sugar is now Brown Splenda. I believe Start Me Up is now Help Me Up. You know, it's evolved. Okay, catalog, they're a little older now. Get off of my cloud is get off of my lawn. We get it. But the point is, here he is telling the New York Times that you don't have to lecture people at concerts. Very short soundbite. Not a lot to be said here, but he says a lot by saying a little. Clip 13.
10: We have somebody like a Bruce Springsteen who clearly sees his job as engaging in a meaningful back and forth.
11: My job in the live music world is just those people that come is to have the best time they possibly can and for 2 hours or whatever it is to forget all their problems and the problems of the world. And you don't want to lecture them.
10: You don't want to lecture them.
0: Amen. That is Mick frickin' Jagger. Thank you. That is a teachable moment for the whole country. If people want to be lectured, they go to college. Okay, if they're going to a concert, it's because they want to have a good time. So imagine you're throwing this big pizza party for the kids. Hey, who wants a pizza party? And halfway through, you start eating the pizza, and you went, put down your pizza for a second. You're all going to die because of climate change. Wait, what? We were just having a pizza party. Well, if the pizza man doesn't get shot by ICE agents, well, you're like, whoa, what's going on here? You don't even deserve pizza. This land was stolen from the Indians. You're like, what's happening here? Okay, you talk about peeing in the punch bowl. And that's the point I'm trying to make to everybody out there who is talent. I'm using air quotes because a lot of people on TV have no talent. Oh, God, there's no talent. But the reality is you have a unique opportunity to bring people together. We live in the greatest country in the world, and there are very few of us that truly get to a place in life where millions and millions of people will consume what we do. And if you're lucky enough to be on one of those platforms, you are going to be a force multiplier of something. Mick Jagger, to his credit, has chosen to be a force multiplier of positivity. I want him to come dance and laugh and have fun and wonder how the hell Keith Richards survived all of that drug use. That's a Rolling Stones concert. And he can still play. And you're like, I don't know, what the hell is he doing here? Okay, and Keith Richards is real. He's singing, he's dancing. They're not giving you one of those Mitch McConnell proof of life photos. We're like, no, he's fine. Look at this still photo.
3: Sell crazy someplace else. We're all stocked up here.
0: And listen, maybe he is fine. I'm sure he's fine. Okay, but a still photo doesn't usually constitute acceptable proof for any problem you're trying to make go away. You know, if Jenny calls me up at 2 a.m. and goes, hey, are you in Flash Dancers again? If I just send back a still photo of me in the diner, she's not necessarily going to take my word for it. I could have a picture of the diner in my phone.
3: That's true. That is true.
0: They're like, but Jimmy, you don't understand. They had the Washington Post in his hands. I don't doubt that could be altered. Now, to be honest, I think he's alive. My guess is he's alive.
8: Are you stupid or something?
0: But the larger point I was trying to make is not about him. It's about the Rolling Stones. And the reason their music has endured for as long as it has is because they've brought joy to that many people. Now, Bruce Springsteen is older and, you know, hopefully, God willing, he's around another 100 years. Who the hell knows? I don't wish the man any ill will. But the longer he lives and stays on tour, the smaller his audience is going to become, because he is not just alienating, you know, maybe conservatives or people who like the country. He's alienating the free spirit of a rock concert that a lot of people go to escape torments and everything else in life. Bruce Springsteen is the musical equivalent of the pizza party I just described, where you throw a pizza party, every kid gets excited, and then you tell them they're white devils for eating pizza. And I'm telling you, all the corporate virtue signaling, in a lot of ways, is being dialed back a little bit. But the country won't really get to that better place of self-awareness until we stave off the additional perimeter of this, which are the socialist candidates that are getting elected by telling you America's the devil. America is so racist that migrants can move here from Somalia and become elected officials in our government with power over everybody else. Does a racist country let that happen? No. Ilhan Omar, with a $170,000 a year job, is somehow worth $30 million. That's how racist we are towards people who move here from third world countries and marry their relatives for citizenship. Okay, we're the most tolerant people on the planet, but that steady drumbeat of this place sucks by the people moving here with no intention to leave, they're still holding people back from full perspective. Okay, that's the reality of right now. Okay, I see it in the ice cream store. I've told you this. This blows my mind. Okay, Ben & Jerry's is the most activist corporate brand we have in America, lecturing everybody about white supremacy and voter suppression and racist cops. When I was a little kid, my white parents yelled at me for having too much ice cream. Now my ice cream yells at me for having white parents.
12: What the hell is the world coming to?
0: It would come to an end if this became the status quo in this country. Okay, but if Mick Jagger and people like him who are in on the joke become the voice of reason, there is literally no stopping this place.
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0: There it is, Fox Across America with Jimmy Fallon, three-hour audio masterpiece brought to you by the fine folks at Prevagen. Prevagen is for your brain. And I will tell you, in the next hour, the brain is properly functioning. You're going to stick around for a grown-up talk about Ro Khanna and other frauds making national headlines right now in an attempt to gain some momentum for the 2028 presidential election. The Democratic field is wide open. It reminds me of this old joke. So Chris Rock, everybody remembers the comedian Chris Rock. Janet Jackson was famously dating a rapper named Jermaine Dupri. Jermaine Dupri is a good rapper. He had a song in the late 90s called Money Ain't a Thing. Number one song. He was a big deal. I interviewed him at the White House Correspondents' Dinner a few years ago. He's actually a really, truly cool guy. But Chris Rock had a joke about him. He said, when I heard Janet was dating Jermaine Dupri, I was like, damn, I had a shot. Meaning like, wow, the standards were that low. Everybody feels that way in the Democrat Party. Because if you look at the current polls of who's leading, do you know right now Kamala Harris is technically leading the 2028 polls?
1: Kamala's awful with her weird laugh.
0: Ha ha! Oh, maybe so, yeah. And I don't think she's going to win. I don't think she's going to get any donor money, but she has the name recognition. You know who's right behind her? AOC!
1: AOC is a dope.
0: Maybe so, but the point is, AOC is in second. You know who's in third? Gavin Newsom, who for the 10th consecutive year just had a press conference congratulating his handling of homelessness. For the 10th consecutive year, he's congratulating himself while the problem gets worse.
1: New year, same old crap.
0: But the point is, as you sit here having this conversation, guys like Ro Khanna, guys like Rahm Emanuel are looking around going, wow, I have a shot. And Ro Khanna is garbage. Ro Khanna was a guy a year ago, 2 years ago, I want to be fair to him, 2 years ago that wanted to work with Elon Musk. SpaceX is great. This guy's an innovator. We need to incentivize more free market capitalists like Elon. Now he's out there leading the Eat the Rich. Elon Musk should have his wealth confiscated chance. As a guy who's worth nearly $991 million himself, he's telling you that the rich are the devil. Is he offering to give back any of that rich money? No, I didn't think so. But now comes proof that he not only staged his fake detainment over in Israel, but he brought a New York Times camera crew with him to film the whole thing, meaning it was a complete and total stunt. And why is he doing stunts? One, because of the 2028 relevance, but two, he wants to get you as far away from the fact that he endorsed Graham Plattner as humanly possible. But that's the reality right now in politics, is that everybody feels like they could win the Democratic nomination, because based on the people they've nominated previously, anybody really can. It's empowering and it's horrifying, and we'll discuss it with Daniel Turner and Rich Zioli. Don't go anywhere.
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4: With the summer travel season underway, many airline passengers will fight for the window seat. And as you gaze out at the clouds from 35,000 feet, realize those airplane windows are shaped that way for safety. Early passenger planes actually had square windows. But in the 1950s, several de Havilland Comet jetliners, the world's first commercial jets, suddenly broke apart in midair. Investigators discovered the problem wasn't the engines, it was metal fatigue around the windows. The sharp corners on square windows created stress points every time the cabin pressurized during flight. Tiny cracks formed in the metal, then slowly spread until the aircraft failed. Round windows distributed pressure more evenly, reducing the risk of catastrophic failure. Today, every modern commercial jet still uses the safer, rounded design. Matt Murphy, Fox News.
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5: Blockade back on. I'm Lee Silicera, Fox News. But Iran continues to fight back, launching strikes at its neighbors after the U.S. began keeping ship traffic out of Iranian ports. The latest escalation between the U.S. and Iran coming after Iran began targeting civilian ships in the Strait of Hormuz.
6: Despite the return of American air power, Admiral Cooper, commander of U.S. forces in the Middle East, says Iran is striking back, hitting seven commercial ships in the Strait of Hormuz with up to a dozen crew members killed, missing, or wounded. Iran has attacked Jordan, Kuwait, Oman, Bahrain, Qatar, and the UAE. Today, Kuwait reported Iran fired 33 drones and six missiles at its country.
5: Fox's Lucas Tomlinson in Tel Aviv. President Trump had said he would charge ships fees to pass through the strait once the U.S. takes control, but reversed course earlier today after he says he was contacted by Iran's neighbors. Darlene Graham, the sister of the late Senator Lindsey Graham, has been sworn in as the next senator from South Carolina after being appointed yesterday by Governor Henry McMaster. Darlene Graham is expected to serve the remainder of her brother's term, which expires in January.
7: Voters in South Carolina will get a chance to decide who in November will hold that seat for the next 6 years. Meantime, we're learning more about the senator's final hours tonight. Alabama Senator Tommy Tuberville revealing today that it was a former member of his staff who actually called for medical assistance to aid Graham after he experienced chest pains.
5: Fox's Kevin Cork. One person has died, two are missing, and 16 rescued after a pontoon boat caught fire and capsized in the waters off San Francisco. The Writers Guild of America, the latest group to challenge Paramount's $81 billion acquisition of Warner Brothers Discovery, the union filing a lawsuit seeking to block the merger on the grounds that it causes specific harm to movie and TV writers. 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
5: The new Fed chair repeated his commitment to bring down inflation as he testified before Congress today.
13: Federal Reserve Chair Kevin Warsh told the House Financial Services Committee the Fed has no tolerance for high inflation.
14: If we get policy right, and I can assure you we will, the inflation surge of the last 5 years will be a thing of the past.
13: Warsh described the labor market as broadly stable. He opened his remarks by remembering former Fed Chair Alan Greenspan, who died last month.
14: We at the Fed recall the chairman's strong and steady leadership, his strong hand, in a period of rapid economic change.
13: Warsh has set up Fed task forces, which he says are now in discovery mode, and says their results will be shared. Ginny Cosolda, Fox News.
5: The Labor Department says inflation cooled last month. Consumer prices dropped 0.4%, the largest monthly drop in 4 years. The World Health Organization says 80% of the new Ebola cases in eastern Congo are coming from unknown chains of transmission. And it says that's a sign the outbreak is spreading faster than health officials can track. In its new national trade fraud crackdown, the Department of Justice's new task force finds more than $1 billion in trade fraud.
15: Months after the creation of the DOJ's National Fraud Enforcement Division, there's been over 900 major enforcement actions and now over $1 billion in criminal and civil recoveries, penalties, and forfeitures against entities or people nationwide, including the couple charged in Chicago with smuggling gold into the U.S.
16: These alleged lies allowed these defendants to evade more than $38 million in duties.
15: Assistant U.S. Attorney General Colin McDonald saying under the Trump administration, the days of bad actors seeking to exploit the American economy by ignoring and violating U.S. customs laws are over.
5: Fox's Jeff Manasso. I'm Lee Silicera. This is Fox News.
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1: Oh, hot damn. Back in action, hour number two on Fox Across America with your radio buddy Jimmy Failla, stacking the deck the rest of the way. Daniel Turner's going to come by. He is the executive director of Power the Future, and he is going to translate the Strait of Hormuz into English in terms of how it affects you and me at the gas pump, because that's all we really care about on this show is our fellow Americans. A rising tide that lifts all boats. I don't want to fight with you about politics all day. I don't care who you vote for. I certainly don't care what you're sexually attracted to or what you identify as. None of it matters. We say every day, you're all welcome on the show. You just need to root for the country. That's all we do on this show. It's pretty uneventful in that regard.
2: We're not going to sit here and listen to you bad mouth the United States of America.
1: That is all, man. But aside from that, yeah, you know, tell you some dirty jokes. Bring on some famous guests, but we're really just running the ball between the tackles on this show. You know, be cool. You live in America. You have an opportunity, maybe even an obligation, dare I say, to future generations to make sure that they live in something as cool as the thing you live in and the thing you grew up in. Is it trending in the right direction right now? No, God. Trump's doing a lot of great things. But in terms of politics and our ability to coexist, I don't know that it's ever been worse. You know, the good news is a lot of people are outgrowing it. They don't want to, you know, devote their life to just fighting with people they disagree with. But the bad news is people are still getting married anyway. But 888-788-9910. If you want to be a part of this radio union, you know the rule. I say it every day at the top of every hour. You can be a Republican or a Democrat. Just don't be a bang. There we go. You find me in good spirits. Because there's a couple of stories in the news that are bad stories that I consider good stories because they expose the fraudulent behavior of dirtbags. Okay, one of them is the Rokana thing. This Rokana thing is so funny. So I talked about this a little bit yesterday. We're going to get into it with Daniel Turner today. Rokana went to the mattresses for Graham Platner. Hard. You know, Graham Platner showed up with his Nazi tattoo and his dating profile on a child predator sex act known as Kick. That's a real thing. Like, if you were filming the show To Catch a Predator, remember the Dateline Chris Hansen show? They find a lot of these dirtbags in chat rooms like the ones on Kick. Well, Graham Platner had a dating profile on that app where he's wearing nothing but a towel.
3: Garbage like you just makes me sick.
1: But that was not a deal breaker for a guy like Rokana. The Nazi tattoo, not a deal breaker. The New York Times expose, which was half of a cover-up for Graham Platner, of multiple women accusing him of assault, not a deal breaker. So now that it's over, it's become politically expedient to get rid of Graham Platner because the poll numbers fell. Guys like Rokana are being like, yeah, we should have known better. We didn't realize it. No. Guys, again, we're going to be done with this story soon. Because a lot of what's going on up in Maine has nothing to do with Graham Platner and everything to do with them trying to weaponize anti-ICE sentiment against Susan Collins. Guy got shot and killed by ICE agents in Maine yesterday after driving at them in his car. Okay, you can tell me shoot out a tire instead. You can tell me shoot him in the arm. You can tell me anything you want. You can tell me dive out of the way. But none of this is possible if the guy doesn't drive his car at the ICE agent.
4: I think he's got a point.
1: The point is, you have to bring personal responsibility back to these conversations if you want to help society. If you want to help the Democratic Party, no, you just keep yelling abolish ICE. The people in Maine are trying to mobilize right now and gin up anti-ICE sentiment because they think this is the path forward in this Senate race. Hey, Susan Collins supports these people. They just killed a man for no reason. That's what they tell you. It's like they say with Renee Good. Renee Good killed for the crime of driving her kid home from school. Except there's only one small problem. I've driven my kid home from school a lot. At no point did the GPS tell me to take the route that involves hitting a federal agent. At no point did the GPS tell me to pull sideways in the middle of the road and obstruct a federal motorcade. At no point did the GPS tell me to spend 6 hours honking my horn at ICE agents and interfering with government operations. Renee Good did all of those things. I'm not happy she's dead, but you're either an idiot or a shameless opportunist if you are going through life of the mind that she had nothing to do with her own demise.
4: He knows what he's talking about.
1: Same with the situation up in Maine. Same with Alex Peretti. Okay, but Ro Khanna will jump on the Abolish ICE train just the same. And now he's pretending he was detained over in Israel. Okay, and, you know, the IDF detained us after we stopped by settlers. Can I give you the full story on this? Because it's so magical. When lawmakers go over there to Israel, they want to tour the situation in Gaza, see the airlifts and the drops and stuff like that. Bill Hemmer, who's as high of a caliber of person, high of a caliber of talent as we have anywhere in the media, was over in Gaza reporting there in the fall. You know, with all the airlifts and the food supply stations and everything like that. And it was really like mind-blowing stuff, you know, to see it up close and personal. But when you make these visits, you are coordinating with the state of Israel, something Ro Khanna was offered before he went over there. He did not coordinate with the state of Israel. He also chose not to coordinate with the U.S. Embassy in Jerusalem. Why does that matter? Because if you coordinate with them and say, hey, I'm coming, you are escorted by them and you don't get detained. Ro Khanna skipped the thing that would have kept him from getting detained, showed up with a camera crew, meaning he wanted to get detained.
5: Oh, wow!
1: The only problem is the video he posted to prove he was detained showed that he never got detained.
6: That was embarrassing.
1: Okay, he was free to leave. He was stopped by civilians who said law enforcement would be there to vet their access. He could have turned and left. He could have waited. He chose to wait. Detainment means involuntary. What Ro Khanna did was bring along a news crew and try to stage something that he ultimately posted online. Like, this is as bad as the time Elizabeth Warren posted the results of her DNA test. And she wasn't even like part Cleveland Indian. She wasn't even an Atlanta Brave, let alone a real Brave. Like, didn't even own a baseball jersey, let alone DNA. But that didn't stop her from putting out a cookbook called Pow Wow Chow, because we're living in the death of shame. And a lot of people in the Democrat Party look at victimhood as status. So Ro Khanna, hey, I got detained. Give me something. That's how the Jussie Smollett thing started, and it's no different than what Ro Khanna is doing in terms of the playbook. Jussie Smollett, who was a nutbag, was on a show called Empire, and he didn't think his contract was going to get renewed. The show

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2: MAGA hats, bleach, and a noose, who threw it all at him and said, this is MAGA country, and beat him up. And of course, the next day, people like Kamala Harris immediately tweeted, this was a modern day lynching. We must stamp out the hate being caused by Donald Trump in this country. Except there's one small problem. None of it was actually real.
3: Bingo, man, bingo.
2: Okay, Ro Khanna is doing the same sort of thing. He didn't have himself beat up and yell, this is MAGA country. But he is trying to gain some traction with the left-wing death to Israel, bring down Western civilization wing of the Democratic Party. So he went over there and staged a detainment by the IDF. People on the far left would be like, they're going after Ro Khanna. Israel's a rogue nation. They're committing a genocide. Meanwhile, back at the ranch, the population has quadrupled in Gaza over the course of the last 20 years. So it's pretty much the opposite of a genocide, because a genocide is supposed to reduce the size of the population. But the Ro Khanna stuff, it's so funny to me, because it speaks to just how shameless people have gotten, where they want you to put them in charge because something bad happened to them. That's the argument now. Well, something bad happened. Somebody wanted to beat up Jussie Smollett. You should extend his contract. He should be your favorite star. Ro Khanna. Yeah, he endorsed the Nazi tattoo guy with a child predator sex dating profile. But you know what? The machine, the oligarchs, the billionaires, the autocrats, that's what they go with. I'm a little guy just like you. Ro Khanna, the man worth $991 million, wants you to believe he's on the lower end of the spectrum, just like you. And it's all shameless stuff, but it's all an attempt to what? Gain favor with the Mamdani wing of politics. Zoran Mamdani cannot run for president. He wasn't born in this country. He's only lived in this country 8 years. It's already made him mayor of the biggest city in the country. And he's sitting here telling you every day that we have to fundamentally remake society in the image of his people, because America is so unfair and so unjust that a guy could move here, bash it, and become mayor of the biggest city. A guy who was a TikTok rapper who didn't work because his rich parents got him a rent-controlled apartment. And he was allowed to pretend he was an activist that was going to go out there and save the little guy through socialism. You know, and the reality is, socialism obviously has starved hundreds of millions of people over the generations, but it's popular right now because there are a lot of losers that are voting for it. Actually, like losers. Socialism really is the end result, and it's weird, but it really is the end result of the everybody gets a trophy generation of sports, and I hate saying that because it sounds cliche, but everybody gets a trophy taught kids who didn't want to do the work to win that they should be treated like winners anyway. And in some instances, they were just recreational little kids. It wasn't about doing the work. If you're 5 years old and you're playing soccer, you might just be kicking a ball at a level that's beneath your competition. But lo and behold, we decided that this generation of kids should all be treated like winners, even if they didn't achieve. And I think that entitled a lot of people to a level of government dependency that prior generations had gotten out there and fought for on their own. And everybody tells you that. Well, it's so hard now. Of course it is. You know when it wasn't hard? Never. You always had to work hard. You always had to put the hours in. You always had to make sacrifices. You know, if you're sitting here as a properly functioning adult in your 40s or 50s or 60s or 70s, your parents, okay, whether you had two or one, made a lot of sacrifices. Cut back on things they might have wanted for themselves so you could have a little bit more. Maybe you could take that trip. Maybe you could go to that school or move to that place. Your parents did that. Okay, they were part of something bigger than themselves. Selfless in that regard. And the fact remains, the modern socialist has decided that we shouldn't be making those sacrifices. There are people out there that have more money than us. That's not fair. Let's take it from them. But you understand, if you took every penny Elon Musk had, you can't even fund the government for 6 weeks right now. So then what do? We Lord of the Flies Elon Musk, we take all of his money, and now we're back to nothing again? Because that's how it would work. That's why capitalism is the greatest source of good and empowerment the world has ever known, because people are out there achieving, creating more wealth. More wealth means more jobs. More jobs and prosperity means more businesses in the periphery. You know, think about

0: AOC killing all those Amazon jobs here in New York City? If you bring in 100,000 people making $100,000 or more to your congressional district, you know what that does? Makes the businesses way more successful. Okay, the restaurants get more traffic, the real estate prices go up, the schools become a little more crowded, the hair salons, the hotel industry, the auto industry, the travel industry. You've got 100,000 more people bringing money into your district, big money. But she killed them because, like Mom Donnie and these other socialist Graham Platner idiots, they're trying to pretend the rich are the bad guys and the people who don't want to work are the good guys. When the reality is, the upper 1% of society cause none of your problems. The bottom 5% of society cause most of your problems. Because it's not to say they're all bad people. Some of them are there through no fault of their own and they can't work for themselves and we have a social safety net for them. But a lot of the programs earmarked to help people get on their feet are being absconded. That's why these fraud investigations are gaining the traction that they are. It's literally billions and trillions of dollars getting pocketed. And they tell you that when you go after it, it's because you're mad at the color of their skin. Oh, the Somali guy. Why are you going to go after the Somali guy? Because the Somali guy is ripping off the other Somali guy. That's how it works. When you think of the home health aid scam here in New York, the fastest growing job sector in New York, if you're listening on WOR, is people who come to this country, gain asylum status, and then apply for a subsidy from the government because they have a sick relative to care for. Now, we may never meet that sick relative. They may just start cashing checks. That's what we came to find out here in New York. But those checks, those dollars, were for the people who did actually have the relative and did need to help them. And 9 times out of 10 in a congressional district, they're members of the same race as the one getting ripped off. So when people give you that garbage spin to sell you socialism, if you're in the way of it, it's because you're oppressing the little guy. Guys, we've seen this movie 500 times. Socialism has starved every nation it's ever touched. And all of the dirtbags who thought it was a good idea ended up dying in a way that told them it was a bad idea.
1: Winners are not allowed to allow losers to rewrite history.
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7: I'm Gianna Gelosi with your Fox True Crime Minute. New details emerge in a 24-year-old murder case that has gone cold until this year. Back in 2002, Frank Weiss from Plano, Texas, was found dead near Lake Louisville. Last month, 55-year-old Lisa Honrud was arrested for his murder. She was his wife at the time of his death. Court documents say Weiss was shot with a .38-caliber firearm, and his body was found wrapped in plastic bags, tied up with rope, and weighted down with sandbags duct-taped to his legs. They went on to say that Weiss and Honrud went to dinner 2 days before his body was found, and it was the last time he was seen alive. Detectives learned that Weiss had asked for an annulment, and Honrud signed it. In the days after his disappearance, detectives say Honrud told Weiss's daughter he had gone to Cancun but didn't want to be bothered. Investigators say the case was finally cracked thanks to new information from a key witness, alongside advances in technology and investigative techniques. There's more on this story at foxnews.com or subscribe to the Fox True Crime Podcast. I'm Gianna Gelosi with your Fox True Crime Minute.
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10: 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After a short time, had to pronounce the victim dead.
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13: Count number one, not guilty by reason of insanity. A look of wonder came to the faces of John Hinckley's parents. That's the count charging him with attempting to kill the President of the United States.
14: At the conclusion of tonight's game between the Giants and the Packers, all NFL training facilities will be struck.
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16: 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It was willful and wanton.
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0: across America. Jimmy Fallon doing the damn thing. Daniel Turner's coming by. We're excited. I'm going to play some garbage between now and then. It's just a stampede of stupidity. Here's Zoran Mamdani, my mayor in New York. Kind of the face of the Democrat Party at the moment. He can't run for president, technically speaking, but in a lot of ways he is a kingmaker because all of the far-left donor money is coming through him. He is the pipeline. Here he is telling WPIX, local affiliate here in New York, the reason rape numbers are up in New York is because of an expanded definition of rape, which you could tell me they changed the recording guidelines for rape. But you know what you can't tell me? That you're the mayor and you're dismissing the horrible things happening to these women. Now, why is he doing that? Because he's subconsciously and maybe even consciously defensive of the fact that based on the massive Muslim immigration in Europe, they've seen spikes in rape that are almost impossible to record. They're so high. And he doesn't want to see the mass migration in New York associated in a negative light. So he's like, ah, you got raped. It's because they changed the rules. No, no, it's because someone did something terrible. No matter what the rule is, the point is, if it's rape, it's you should be upset. You shouldn't be like, ah, the rules. But here he is, this dirtbag, clip two.
1: I believe the NYPD, when they put forward their numbers, what we're seeing are some of the lowest numbers that New York City has seen in recorded history, yeah. Especially when it comes to murders and shootings. These are the lowest we've seen. And what I think is important to know is a lot of the increase in rape also comes from an expanded definition of what counts as rape, yeah. As well as survivors coming forward for acts that took place years prior, and we are thankful for them coming forward, the courage and the bravery it takes, but just to provide New Yorkers with that context.
0: So people are bothered by that clip, but the reality is Mamdani is a guy who is as opportunistic as anyone's ever been. Like, he moved to America 8 years ago, has rich parents, lives in a rent-controlled apartment. He's taking advantage of everything America affords a migrant to this country and simultaneously gaining more power by telling you that America is holding back minorities. Just a total idiot. We'll discuss it with Daniel Turner next.
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4: Fox News, I'm Ted Linder. The Pentagon announced it's reinstated the blockade of Iranian ports today.
5: As of 4 o'clock today, the naval blockade is back on. But President Trump does not regret initiating the ceasefire despite new estimates from S&P Global Mint that while it was in effect, the regime moved more than 82 million barrels of crude.
4: That's Fox's Jackie Heinrich. The late Senator Lindsey Graham's younger sister, Darlene Graham Nordone, sworn in today to finish out the remainder of her brother's term. Senator John Kerry on Fox's The Will Cain Show, remembering the late Senator Graham.
6: I loved Lindsey. He was like a small earthquake. Even when he was utterly and gloriously wrong, you couldn't get mad at him.
4: Graham shockingly passed away Saturday night at the age of 71. Reports saying his cause of death was from an aortic dissection, commonly known as the hardening of arteries. America's listening to Fox News.
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15: Political analysts have their eyes on the Georgia Senate race. Here's why. Georgia went red in 2016, backing Donald Trump in the presidential election. Next, it went blue, narrowly voting for Joe Biden, then swung back red to Trump in 2024. Some consider Senator John Ossoff one of the Democratic Party's most vulnerable senators seeking re-election. His Republican challenger, Congressman Mike Collins, was backed by Trump in the GOP primary runoff. Our Fox News survey of Georgia voters finds Ossoff has a significant lead over Collins. That's partly because more Georgians are concerned Collins is too close to Trump than that Ossoff is too liberal. 96% of Democrats favor Ossoff. 89% of Republicans go for Collins. That might not sound like a big difference, but then consider 10% of Republicans defect to Ossoff. I'm Dana Blanton. That's your poll proof.

0: it is, Fox Across America with Jimmy Fallon, fired up as a radio host could possibly ever be on the air. Why? Because one of my all-time favorites, I mean, one of your all-time favorites, I mean, not only on this show, on shows, he's a favorite on shows he's never even been on. Okay, that's a real thing. Founder, executive director of Power of the Future. Daniel Turner is here and the crowd goes wild. Yo, DT.
1: Jimmy Fallon, it was great to be with you. What a kind intro. Thanks, brother.
0: No, it's like Beatlemania via Zoom. You know,
1: it's not quite, I was debating on doing this whole interview in the voice of that guy who vetted Graham just to see how long you could take.
0: There's a voice thing going on between him and that Michigan Democrat who sounds like she sucked on the helium balloon. That Haley Stevens.
1: That was crazy. Yeah. How these people just don't know how to be normal, right? They don't know how to speak normally. They don't know how to just interact. Like, look at me being a normal person. I feel like even sometimes, you know, folks like Mom Dami, it's like they're aliens learning how to be human, but not quite getting it right.
0: Well, you know what's funny is that you make a good point, but the people who are in charge should be able to identify these disconnecting factors. Meaning that guy's voice was terrible. This Haley Stevens voice, not ideal. And essentially, you know, a lot of elections are blind dates in that regard. You've got to like the person. You need to like the person. And it's funny that the voice thing isn't a deal breaker for Democrats. But then again, a girl having a penis isn't a deal breaker for Democrats these days. Don't let a Democrat set you up on a blind date, I think is the message here, Daniel Turner.
1: Surprise! Likeability is real in politics, right? And may he rest in peace. That's why Lindsey kept winning. People liked him. And yeah, everyone caveats it. Well, I wish he weren't, or yeah, I didn't agree with, but they liked him. People liked Donald Trump. People liked Bill Clinton, right?
0: Yep.
1: You unfortunately had candidates who on paper seemed great, like Mitt Romney, but people didn't like him and they didn't want to have him in their kitchen having a conversation or
0: no.
1: So likability is really important.
0: Nobody wants to hang out with the guy in mom jeans, you know, and that was a Mitt Romney thing. And you know what Mitt Romney did wrong is he apologized for his success because the Democrats hit him with the whole, he's too rich, screw him. And the truth is he should have leaned into it and been like, yeah, I'm a successful businessman. You should want somebody like me running the economy. You shouldn't want a guy who doesn't know what he's doing, you know? And I think in that regard, Mitt Romney informed the Trump presidency because I think Trump obviously leaned in 2016 and ran for president like a rapper. He was parking his jet on the runway, bringing out his supermodel wife. You know, Trump is like a hip hop president in that regard.
1: Yeah, and he did not shy away from it. I mean, it seems like it was so long ago and so much has transpired since. But in 2015, I mean, we're going back 11 years now when he first came on the scene and he went to that Iowa State Fair. And, you know, Iowa State Fair, everyone, they run to the country store to buy country clothes and their jeans are perfect because they've never really worn jeans. Their boots are perfect. They roll up their sleeves like, I'm a country boy. Trump showed up in a helicopter in like a $10,000 Brioni suit. And he was like, hey kids, who's ever been on a helicopter? Come on, let's go. He wasn't going to try to pretend he owned Carhartts or had dirt under his nails.
0: No.
1: Cause he didn't. And the people in Iowa loved him for it because he wasn't trying to, like, I can be just like you. No, you're not. But we love that you're not because we want someone who is themselves. It was great.
0: Yeah. And that's that relatability factor is that's the issue escaping the Democrats. We were talking about at the top of the conversation. Daniel Turner on the line, founder, executive director of Power of the Future. Someone who is not finding Trump relatable is what's left of the Ayatollah. Iran in a bit of a back and forth right now, over the strait. There was going to be a toll. Now there's no toll. Now there's some type of investment. I mean, I would think we're circling a drain here in the sense that Iran really truly doesn't hold a lot of cards. And I think we were trying to do this the nice way. And it seems like he's learning a lesson of previous presidents, which is that they're not good faith negotiators, which will only end with them having nothing to negotiate with. Does it seem like it's trending that way?
1: It does, and that's tragic because there are several million people who are stuck in that country who want freedom and they want prosperity and they want opportunity. And if you've ever met a Persian chicks are hot, right? They're beautiful and they're smart and they want their country back, right? They want to have normal lives again. And so I don't think the president wants it to go that way because he knows he has the will of the people, the goodwill of the people on his side. But that's not who he's dealing with. He's dealing with this regime who will sacrifice their people as long as it means death to Israel, right? Just like Rokana. So, you know, everything is game as long as Israel gets a black eye in the process. So we're headed in that way. I just hope it doesn't go south because there are going to be lots of civilian casualties in Iran and that's going to be tragic.
0: Amen. And, you know, the thing about Rokana is, you know, it's tough when you, bring a New York Times camera crew. Don't give the consulate of the U.S. Embassy a heads up. And then you just happen to get detained as the cameras roll. And if you saw the video, it reminded me a lot of Elizabeth Warren releasing the results of her DNA test. Like, why are you releasing this? Because it doesn't prove your point, but it allows them to sound like there's a story to be told here. And make no mistake about it, there is a story to be told. It's just probably in the fiction section.
1: Well, the thing that's remarkable is that happened on a Wednesday, and both Roe and the Times reporter and everyone else held on to it until Saturday. Mm-hmm. And then you realize they had this whole a narrative spun up. He had all the Sunday shows. He had a New York Times column coming out. And then in the last great act of a patriot and supporter of Israel, Lindsey Graham decided to end that story pretty darn quickly. And poor Roe is devastated because this was going to be his news cycle, you know, like Terry, the roller skating homosexual in Reno 911. I was murdered, right? That was Rokana. Like, I was detained. Like, not detained. You got stopped by a cop who said to you, like, what are you doing, buddy? Like, what the hell's going on?
0: Yeah.
1: You don't know who I am? I'm the ranking member of the Senate Subcommittee on Climate Change. Like, get the hell out of here. It's so embarrassing. It's so embarrassing.
0: What I love about the fraud of Rokana is obviously he's become an eat the rich guy. Is he the richest guy in Congress? He's got to be up there.
1: He's one of, No, I think we have others who beat him, but I mean, $280 million of net worth, a little more than I have, right? He's doing all right.
0: He's beating me. And that's the funny.
1: Does Lincoln own a golf course yet? Cause Roe's kids own a golf course.
0: Lincoln doesn't even own a miniature golf course. He's played beer golf, if that matters. But yes, I saw that the two Rokana kids have country clubs in their name where the annual dues are $45,000 a pop, which means it's a pretty affluent country clubs, right?
1: Average things your kid gets for his birthday, right? Like, you know, here's a new bike. Here's a new country club.
0: Not wrong. I mean, think of it this way. Okay. When you look at the momentum in the Democratic Party, though, it is all catering to this class warfare, eat the rich socialist nonsense, which is what, you know, Rokana's playing into. And, you know, ultimately that was the selling point of Graham Platner is he was a working class hero who sold oysters to his mom, you know?
1: Yeah.
0: And,
1: it didn't work very well.
0: Yeah, but it is. It's this faux populism that they're trying to sell people. But what's interesting is like, they're not really selling an idea. They're selling things are too expensive. But what is the plan to bring them down? Because the government spending money is what makes things more expensive, obviously. Yeah. You know, wealth confiscation is what decimates countries. And I think you were one of the people to say this on my show. If you took every dollar Elon Musk had, we probably couldn't keep the government open like a month, right? No. With the money he has.
1: No. They're selling envy, and the problem with envy as a virtue, as they're trying to use it, is that it like all virtues are inexhaustible. They're indefatigable. They're limitless, right? Your love should never come to an end because it's a virtue. Well, envy never ends. So now it's Elon, but then it's going to be something else, right? It used to just be Bernie used to say millionaires and billionaires till he became a millionaire. Now it's billionaires, right? So if you are selling envy to people, you are always going to have someone with something better than you. And if you convince them the reason why they're better than you is because of some structural and I will destroy the structure. That's an unquenchable appetite. It is a vicious, vicious thing to run on, but that's the communist.
0: You know, what's the funniest thing, Daniel Turner, is the bookend to this period in time is all of these migrants who were illegally let into the country by the Democrats and then allowed to run like fake hospices and daycares are going to wind up in these soulless jurisdictions where their money gets taken away by the people who let them make it in the first place. You know, you finally save up enough government money to open up a good fake daycare, and now they elect a socialist who's going to take your fake daycare money.
1: Exactly. Or as our friend Nick Shirley was in Flushing just the other day with all of those phony daycares. I don't think that the mayor has been asked about it, and he's not going to get asked about it. He's more excited about the pied-à-terre tax. It's more fun to say, I'm going to get that guy, right? Jimmy Fallon has two shows, not anymore, damn it, either radio or TV, but not both, right? If you operate that way, then you're not going to go after the next guy. Well, no one's higher than Jimmy, right?
0: You but stop it.
1: The idea being you're going to constantly just keep going for the next guy because your life is, and quite frankly, it is the philosophy of people who are failed.
0: Yeah.
1: Mamdani is a failed person. Personally, he's a failure. He lives off his mommy and daddy's paycheck until he ran for office. And because he's a failure, he's pissed off that you're not. Jimmy's a cab driver and has two shows on Fox. F that guy. He did it because he's corrupt. I'm going to take him down. No, you're just admitting that you're a loser and you hate the fact that someone is successful because you'll never be.
0: Daniel Turner going full colonizer on the show. I'm kidding. I'm kidding. I'm so funny. Everything you say, no, it's all spot on. Listen, I said this last week. It seems superficial to make the comparison, but I think this generation really was done in by everybody gets a trophy. Because that's what capitalism ultimately is. It's people who want to be treated like winners without doing the work or making the sacrifices to get ahead. And because these are not, and this is why it comes up with me a lot, is these are able-bodied people. You know, like the social safety net and the government dependency exists for people who can't help themselves. The idea that we're telling generations of able-bodied, you know, 20-year-olds that the government should be doing the heavy lift is insane. And it's such an affront to the people who can't actually do it, you know?
1: Yeah, it is a great point, and I thought about that a lot as well. And I don't have kids, so I'm a little bit removed from it. But when you do see that the parenting style of the last 20 years was no one's the MVP, everyone is equally special, everyone gets a trophy. Well, then you can understand when that person gets his first job and he's like, wait a second, how come Jimmy gets to work from home this week? It's like, well, Jimmy's got 30 years under his belt and you've got 30 minutes. So no, you don't get to work from home.
0: Yeah.
1: And the response is, that's not fair.
0: Yeah.
1: Right? We're all equal. It's like, no, like there is hierarchy and you learn hierarchy at a young age by seeing people who good kids, good parents encourage their kids to use that to get better, to get stronger, to get faster, smarter. But if none of those structures are in place, you just grow up thinking everything should be forced equal. And if it's not, you have a right to complain.
0: Amen, Daniel Turner. You know what you have done for me today? You validated my belief in the fact that I've been wanting to write almost a mean-spirited, tough love children's book. Cause you know, all these children's books are like, all the caterpillars are special or every, you know, cow is wonderful. You know, there's probably a good children's book to be written called Not Everybody Special. And some people work harder to be special, to achieve unique things that go out and do things and apply themselves.
1: Every child cartoon now is all the animals like stand in circles and hold hands and sing songs and they're all friends. Our childhood cartoons were like, no, kill the wabbit, right? And I'm going to hunt it down and blow its head off and I'm going to dress like a woman to attract. Like our whole cartoon was on like fight and destruction and kill the coyote, blow things up. Our cartoons now are like, no, we're all friends. But the world is not that way, right? It's nice to teach empathy.
0: Yeah.
1: Wait till you get your first job in New York City. That little girl who got an internship who then went on strike saying it's not paid. Welcome to adulthood, right? You're going to do a lot of crap in life that you don't get paid for. Try dating. What do you see how expensive that gets? You don't get paid a dime.
0: Yeah, well.
1: But if you've never learned any of these things as a child, life is very jarring. And it's jarring, so what do? You become a socialist.
0: Yeah, amen. And now you have, to bring it completely to a crescendo, it took me 49 years to figure out why Looney Tunes was showing us Pepe Le Pew was a rapist. Like, why did we need that in the cartoon? Like, oh, I get it. There's bad people in this world. And even if they say funny, catchy things, you shouldn't get too comfortable around them. This was the most enlightening
1: he's
0: hit.
1: He's now eligible to run for Senate in a couple of blue states. So, you know, they'll put him on the ballot any day now.
0: Pepe Le Pew leading in Maine. I love it, man. Dale Turner, this is the most enlightening hit we've ever done. Thank you for this.
1: You're a rock star, Jimmy. Thanks, brother.
0: The great Daniel Turner. But he is, I think that's the next book move. Somebody was asking me in the meeting the other day, like, what's your follow-up book? What's it going to be? And I actually wanted to write not a real self-help book, just a story about how I got from where I am to where I am. and in a way that you could utilize, because there are really interesting things I've learned from being on every side of this thing. And I really thought I could do that as like a public utility, but it might help more to start with the youth of America and write like a children's book like You All Suck. Not necessarily in that type of title. It doesn't really sound very fan-friendly, but something that will remind them that there's work to be done. You know, if the very hungry caterpillar is going to starve to death if he doesn't get off his ass and go track down some food is the point. Back after this.
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2: Bullet points. I'm John Saucier. The Pennsylvania State Police recently releasing quarterly firearms purchase denial investigation details, and those denials are up. They conducted nearly 240,000 checks using the Pennsylvania instant check system during the second quarter of the year, and there are slightly more than 3,800 denials. County sheriffs, licensed firearms dealers, and chiefs of police in certain cities use the system to determine if someone can legally get a license to carry or buy or transfer a firearm. Of all those denials, 905 were then referred to law enforcement agencies to further investigate. Under state law, providing false information on a federal or state firearms form is a third-degree felony. The U.S. Court of Appeals earlier this month upholding Illinois' ban on assault weapons. It ruled 2-1. The statewide ban was passed a few months after the July 4th, 2022 Highland Park parade shooting. That incident left seven people dead and dozens injured. And those are your bullet points. I'm John Saucier, Fox News.

0: There it is, Fox Across America with Jimmy Fallon. They're playing Jim Morrison in The Doors. I'll be out in Los Angeles, California, July 25th. I'm at the Grove in Anaheim. Me, Jenny, and Lincoln doing the damn thing. Going to go to, oh my gosh, we're going to go to Benny's Burritos on San Vicente. Come on. This is the best stuff in the world. I love it. I'm going to go to Mel's Drive-In. I can't wait to get out to the West Coast. I hate the way they're running California. It's like one of the few things I truly pray for is that someone takes that state of, like, if Steve Hilton wins, it is so big for America to have an economy as big as California's utilized properly. To have I mean, California really is the nicest state in the country. It is gorgeous landscape-wise. They're just running it into the ground, and they've turned a lot of it into a giant outdoor toilet. If you've ever spent any time in San Francisco, yeah, not the best. But I love it out there, and I'm excited. My stand-up show is going to be nuts. Monterey, Friday night. This Friday night, Monterey. Me and the Link Man. Lincoln's opening the show. Saturday night, we're in Napa. That's a big damn deal. You might see us, you know, making the rounds in Carmel by the Sea. I don't know. I'm on the West Coast. I'm excited to be there. I don't get any time with my family. I work all day. And I'm not complaining. It's great work. I usually put them on a show. Cheap labor. Come on, man. I'm trying to run a business over here. But in the next hour, we're getting a visit from Philadelphia radio sensation, Rich Zeoli. He is going to have a grown-up talk with me about all things America, including one discovery I just made during the commercial break that I think is the defining moment of this summer. Meaning, we've had a World Cup. That's a big spectacle. We've had America 250. That obviously matters. There's an F1 race coming up in August. The World Cup finale is going to be July the 19th. I believe that's this summer, this Sunday anyway. Okay, but there's something else that I believe might have been the defining moment of the summer, and it might have just occurred, and I don't even think it's getting any news coverage. It certainly hasn't on this show. So we're going to get back to it with Rich Zeoli, tippy top of the next hour. I think this is a story that will not only save millions of lives, I think it might save the internet in the process. Do not go anywhere. I just figured something out for once in my life, and I got it right.
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5: Dozens of military targets hit. I'm Lee Silicera, Fox News. U.S. Central Command says the latest round of strikes against Iran have concluded with fighter aircraft, drones, and naval vessels launching precision munitions against Iranian missile and drone sites in the Strait of Hormuz and other ports. Earlier today, President Trump was asked by Fox's Trey Yinks if the U.S. would send ground troops to Iran.
6: I would say no if I thought it was appropriate. I'd say sometimes you need a ground campaign, but we have other people that will do the ground campaign for us.
5: Meanwhile, Iran is targeting its neighbors. A missile alert test sounding in Bahrain, while Kuwait's military said its air defenses were firing to shoot down incoming missiles and drones. The Florida Highway Patrol says a man who was running from ICE and other federal agents in St. Augustine was struck and killed by a tractor trailer. The 28-year-old was among four people in a vehicle that was stopped at a gas station. When they were approached, all of them took off. The 28-year-old ran into a busy road when he was hit. The Lincoln Memorial Reflecting Pool in D.C. is again drained following accusations of vandalism.
7: Reflecting Pool was closed earlier this summer to undergo a more than $16 million renovation. Shortly thereafter, an algae bloom needed to be removed, and blue sealant showed signs of peeling. The president blames both on acts of vandalism. An Olympic canoe racer is charged with a felony count of destruction of government property, accused of ripping a portion of the sealant. David Hearn pleaded not guilty and says he reached in the pool to touch material already floating.
5: Fox's Jared Halpern at the White House. By a vote of 308 to 117, the House has approved a bill that would have the U.S. go to daylight saving time permanently, ending switching clocks twice a year. The bill next heads to the Senate, though its fate isn't clear. The Senate passed a similar bill in 2022. But it never went anywhere. 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
5: Two teens have been charged with murder in the killings of five members of an Illinois family who were shot in three different locations in East St. Louis. A former Columbia University graduate student who had been detained by ICE and faced deportation proceedings has filed a federal lawsuit against the Trump administration and several private organizations.
13: Attorneys for Mahmoud Khalil filed the action in a New York federal court, alleging he was conspired against because of his criticism of Israel during protests at Columbia. The suit lists Heritage Foundation leaders and two online surveillance groups as defendants, along with the Trump administration. Khalil said he is determined to get justice and will not stop.
14: Until everyone who willingly contributed to my missing the birth of my son and to taking 104 days of my life from me answers for what they've done.
13: A federal judge ordered Khalil's release from ICE custody in June of last year. In New York, Gernal Scott, Fox News.
5: As cyclospora infections rise, health officials in Michigan say early information points to lettuce or salad greens as a possible culprit. The illness, which can cause stomach upset and diarrhea, has impacted at least 3,300 people in Michigan alone. More than 30 states have reported infections this year. The U.S. and Russia on a joint mission in space.
15: Blasting off from a cosmodrome in Kazakhstan, NASA astronauts Anil Menon and Russian crewmates Pyotr Dubrov and Anna Kukina on their way to the International Space Station. The mission is said to show the United States and Russia can cooperate despite political and military tension. The two countries work together on the space station, but hopes for Russian involvement in the Artemis lunar research program have fallen apart. Moscow's space corporation, Roscosmos, has started to work with China on a prospective moon mission.
5: Fox's Jonathan Savage. I'm Lisa Lucera. This is Fox News.
16: This is House Call for Health. Weight loss surgery, could increase your risk of alcoholism. That's according to a new study that says bariatric surgery changes how the body processes alcohol, and that people who undergo that surgery absorb alcohol more rapidly, meaning they get drunk more quickly and have a harder time sobering up. All of this may result in a person being more likely to develop alcoholism. In normal stomachs, a significant portion of alcohol is broken down and not passed into the bloodstream, thanks to an enzyme secreted in the stomach lining. But bariatric surgery reduces the volume in the stomach. Researchers say those considering weight loss surgery should be warned of the changes in how their bodies will process alcohol and should be more careful about their drinking habits. The study done by the Norwegian University of Science and Technology. For more health news, go to foxnewshealth.com. 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I'm Lisa Brady, Fox News.
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0: Oh, girl, back in action. Hour number 3 of Fox Across America with Jimmy Failla, a man who has never been hit by a bison. We're going to try to keep it that way in this hour. Of course, a viral video providing America with a teachable moment that we will discuss with Philadelphia radio sensation Rich Zeoli in this hour. We'll also get into some of your calls, text tweets, carrier pigeons, smoke signals. If Elizabeth Warren happens to be listening, you are all welcome on the program. We say it every day to the point of exhaustion. You could be a Republican on the show. You could be a Democrat, Libertarian, Independent. Just don't be a and you will be fine. So we get underway in hour number 3. I am in great spirits. I sound like a radio DJ. You know, they're talking between hits. From coast to coast, the host with the most, you know, that whole thing. I've never been a music DJ, but if you wanted to hear me, I've been reliably informed. We have this guy down the hall, Jeff, who's nuts, like a borderline crazy person. Like, I'm pretty sure he does commute back and forth from an institution, but he had the idea of us curating our summer Spotify playlist. Like, what songs would we be listening to this summer? And I provided a very real context as to why I would be listening to these songs and where I'd be going while I was listening to them. And if you've never actually heard this playlist, I have been told you can get my Spotify playlist by going on to Spotify and Fox Podcast / Spotify or something. He didn't give me the link. He just told me to make a bunch of songs and tell a story. And I did. And I have been told that my playlist and my narration were both outstanding.
19: He is so full of shit, this guy.
0: No, I was told that by the voices in my head. Can't tell me I wasn't told. I was told that. Doesn't mean it holds any weight. But we begin not with an intervention for me, but with an intervention for Americans looking to find happiness and a little bit of relief this summer. Put down your frickin' phone. That's all I got out of that viral bison video. If you haven't seen the bison video in Yellowstone, this poor guy winds up in a Looney Tunes cartoon in the sense that he sees a bison looking at him. The tail starts doing the tail stuff.
20: That can't be good.
0: Because we've been told by experts that if you see the tail start wagging, it means the bison feels like there's a threat. And if the tail stiffens up, the bison is going to attack.
21: This could be a problem.
0: So this poor guy, as you know, gets chased in a circle around a tree before getting hit and flying about 8 feet into the air. I mean, he's alive, so it's hilarious. But sadly, he did break bones in his body. But the fact that he's being a good sport about it makes me feel better about discussing it. But Josh, can I come to you first? I think we need to talk about this as a team, because I think this is, you know, actually a helpful moment for America if they learn the needed lesson here, which is, I mean, first and foremost, this guy we're being told was an acceptable distance from the bison, correct?
22: He was.
0: Okay.
22: Yes.
0: Who was doing the filming?
22: It was another photographer in the campground area.
0: Who just happened to be there filming and was like, and got the video of a lifetime.
22: There's a bunch of people that just, you know, take the random photos and videos. They just go throughout the parks
0: and
22: stuff.
0: But don't you feel like the way we're now wired as a people? Okay, there was a time in our lives, if a bison was charging a guy, we'd be like, oh, hell. But now if you have your phone up knowing how many clicks this video is going to get, on some level, probably excited, no?
22: I mean, that clip, the initial clip is at least a minute and a half. You think by the third time the guy is circling the trees, maybe then you try to start doing something
0: to distract maybe the bison.
22: Get some other people to honk horns, whatever. Yes.
0: Yes. So the point is, the a-hole is not the guy who got hit. The a-hole is not the bison. The a-hole is the guy with the camera. Can he like blow a horn or make a noise or something to distract the bison or no?
22: I would think something. I mean, if you watch the clip, there is a pickup truck that goes by, which nearly gets the bison's attention. But then he goes back to the old man and the kid there.
0: Wow. Well, the good news is the old man, you went viral. The bad news is your femur, I guess.
22: Four different places, if I saw right, that they had to be have surgery on. Yeah.
0: That's a bummer of a vacation. Now, Mikey, you have actual bestiality videos on your computer. So if you were in this, I'm kidding, Mikey. That's unfair. But in this position, Mikey, are you one of those guys, Mikey? Do you want to be that close to a bison? I don't know that I do.
1: No, I don't. I don't know why people want to even get that close to, you know, anything that can kill you.
22: I will admit, I went to Yellowstone 9 years ago. I got way too close to the bison.
0: Come on, Josh!
22: I was the idiot. So this old man, this poor guy, was an acceptable distance. I was the idiot. So
0: really?
22: I feel bad for this guy.
0: You have survivor's guilt.
22: Well, I mean, you know, I think I could outrun at back then. Mm-hmm. Maybe not now. As we all know, I just have to outrun my wife, so we're good.
0: Josh is trying to beat Meg. I went to Yellowstone Bear World, which is not affiliated with Yellowstone Park, but it's in Idaho Falls. KID listeners know it. It's actually amazing. The only place in North America.
22: It's great. Yeah,
0: you can feed a bear. You know, you're in a truck. You're not getting out like it's a duck pond. Emerson, where do you weigh in on this bison fiasco? Are you getting close to the animals?
20: I think it's cool that he can say that as his story now, as like an old guy, like as someone who always wants to rip the like, oh, I was just attacked by a shark line instead of saying like, I just fell. This is a cool story. So I give him credit.
0: Whoa. Why did you wait? You fell.
20: I feel like every time you get injured and it's like a lame way of getting injured.
0: Yeah, for sure.
20: You have to do the like, oh no, I was attacked by a shark. Like this guy can actually say I was thrown into the air by a bison.
0: So you're saying you like the street cred of this industry?
20: Yeah.
0: Of this injury?
20: Yeah.
0: Even like, so let me ask you this, because he's so viral. Do kids your age prioritize the virality over the injury? Meaning, would you break legs or, as Josh said, multiple four things, Josh? Are you willing to break four things for 100 million likes on social media?
20: If it's not permanent injuries, I'd be open to the idea.
0: Emerson, you might make it in showbiz. That kind of sociopathic mindset. You could be running Ro Khanna's campaign right now. Josh, what was the total damage again? I'm sorry.
22: I believe his femur broke in four different spots.
0: Oh,
22: which that's one of the strongest bones of the body. Four different spots. But if you see the height he got, I had to do a search to make sure I wasn't watching an AI video. I wanted to be careful.
0: Yes, I thought it was fake too. And then I went down this hole of people getting smoked at rodeos this summer. There's a clown that gets run over. There's also a guy who does a pretty handy backflip. Emerson, you are from in California, going to school by way of Chicago. Do Chicago girls go to the rodeo?
20: No.
0: Really?
20: Yeah. I'm a city girl.
0: Where do you weigh in on people in like Yellowstone fashion?
20: I think it's cool. I mean, it's a foreign concept to me.
0: Okay.
20: I'm from downtown Chicago.
0: You don't get a lot of cowboys in Chicago?
20: No, not a lot.
0: Only when they're playing the Bears?
20: Mm-hmm.
0: And you don't even get that in downtown Chicago anymore because you chased the Bears away.
20: I know.
0: All the money went to the immigrants. You traded the Bears for the Coyotes. Who the hell's running that town? I love that. We're talking about this because Rich Scioli's coming on. And I think you, the American people, if you're listening to this conversation, the phone is like the ruination of everything that's gone on in society. It really is. Because like when it comes to social media, obviously the phone runs on incentivized conflict, meaning if you get on Twitter and start a fight with somebody you disagree with, it's going to get a lot of traction. You're getting a lot of eyeballs. You're going to accumulate a lot of likes. Twitter's going to sell a lot of ads. Fight Club. You know, whatever you own owns you, that whole thing. Well, the old adage, if you watch The Social Network, was if the product is free, you're the product, meaning they're giving it to you because they're going to make a lot of advertising money while you're held hostage staring at that device. And I think this insatiable need for new content is what puts someone in the position of, hey, there's a bison that might go maul that family. Should I honk the horn or should I start filming? And I will tell you this. I saw this up close to the White House Correspondents' Dinner. We have a gunman run through the lobby after I went viral, by the way, for saying security seemed a little lax in that lobby.
21: I think he's got a point.

0: a bear. I'm going for the spray long before I'm going for my phone. You know what I'm saying? But I don't know that the average person is calibrated that way. You know, when you see all of these crazy psychotic videos of like someone getting pushed onto the subway tracks, the guy doing the filming is the guy who could be doing the calling the copsing. I'm not saying you might want to dive in and get in a fight, but there are so many of those conflicts where everybody's incentive is like, wow, gosh, this is going to go viral. The correspondence dinner, after the gunman ran through, the Secret Service fired the 6 shots, he got tackled to the ground. Everybody there works in media. So they were either getting to a news camera or they were holding up their own camera and making themselves the center of the story. It was like the most fascinating thing in the world, because to me, as a comic, you don't actually want to be the story. You want to let the story happen and then write jokes about what happened. And look what this guy did. Look what that idiot did. You don't really actually want to be the lead in comic as a comic, because 99 times out of the 100, if you are the lead as a comic, it's because...
1: Step into my office.
2: Why?
1: Because you're fired.
0: You did something unspeakably vile. Thankfully, we've lowered the standards so much on TV. We don't really operate with that in mind. I kid. But I'm bringing this all up because I'm bringing by Rizzioli in a minute. And it has speaks to this larger problem in our politics of everybody in elected office is now an Instagram influencer with a side hustle in Congress. Something that came up on Fox News Saturday night this weekend was us talking about Marsha Blackburn. And now she's running for governor of Tennessee. And she had this idea of theatrically saying she'll stand up to communist China and starts crushing fortune cookies. And Josh, did you see she had the waving cat, whatever the heck the sayonara cat is called? You know what I'm talking about?
3: Yes. No, I know what you mean.
0: So yeah. She kind of paid a strategy firm. That wasn't the best look for her, did you think?
3: There were a lot of themes going on there that were a bit head scratching. But
0: and by the way, that brand of soy sauce was Japanese. So she had Chinese fortune cookies, which are made in California, Emerson. Your people.
4: You're welcome.
0: Who needed something to do while they were waiting to count the votes in the mayor's race. They're like fortune cookies. You break it open. It's like Spencer Pratt lost. You're like, how do you know that? They're not even done yet. But I didn't think it was the best. Like, Mikey, you're a big Marsha Blackburn fan. Did her team do her dirty? I mean, she's the candidate. She ultimately has say. What did you think?
5: Yeah, I agree. I think her team did her dirty. Maybe she should team up with her old friend. What's his name? The guy in South Carolina?
0: Ralph Norman?
5: Yeah.
0: Ralph Norman wants to be the senator if Lindsey Graham's sister doesn't run again.
5: Oh, yeah.
0: But so she has the seat, but do you think she's going to actually run? Did they say anything? I know nothing about this.
5: Remember that guy Russell Fry? I think he might run.
0: Yeah.
5: That's the guy Trump likes, so.
0: Oh, is that true?
5: Yup.
0: All right, so this is a wide open thing.
5: Yeah.
0: But no, you don't see Nancy Mace pulling it off?
5: Nancy, maybe she can give a job back at the Waffle House.
0: Did you see that absurd tweet on Sunday? Like, literally, Lindsey Graham dies and she immediately tweets, just when I thought I was out. I'm like, no, you're out. No one's pulling you back in. Like, not even if you were on that Ryanair flight where the window broke open. That guy had to get grabbed by the feet. I don't know if they're pulling her back in. Give me this, Emerson, since you know things, and I just feel like talking to you guys instead of making serious points. Sometimes you got to downshift. It's real radio. This thing has a heart. It's human. It has a pulse. Do you think, Em, when you see these things like that are going on right now, like the Ro Khanna thing, he's like, everyone's just trying to go viral. You know what I'm saying? Don't you think these people could help themselves more if they just tried to do something productive?
4: Yeah. I mean, everyone wants to be an influencer these days. It's really stupid.
0: The saddest thing I ever saw in California is me, Jenny, and Lincoln were at the 6th Street Promenade in Santa Monica. And somebody pulled up in a Lamborghini. And the minute he got out, 20 different people formed a line to take a picture like it was their Lamborghini. So it was the funniest thing in the world. I was like, hey, can you take a picture of me? Can you take a picture of me? And they were all doing the same shot. It was like the stupidest thing. Have you ever seen that photo where people sit next to their washing machine and make it look like it's the window on a jet?
4: Mm-hmm.
0: That's like most of the internet right now, but I didn't expect it to be most of Congress. You know what I'm saying? Sad. We're going to talk about this with Rizzioli. Don't go anywhere. More of the hard-hitting journalism, like the stuff you just listened to when we come back on Fox Across America.
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7: 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Many Americans are facing mounting financial pressures, but by making small changes to everyday habits can make a major impact on long-term wealth. Last year, nearly three-quarters of Americans failed to meet their savings and spending goals, according to a Vanguard Consumer Survey. Many people, especially those in their 30s, 40s, are falling into costly traps, including failing to boost emergency savings, delaying investing, and taking on too much debt. Financial experts say it's important to prioritize retirement savings. Missing out on employer matches or delaying contributions can have a long-term impact. Also, don't take on financial debt, which chips away at your ability to build real wealth. And it's critical to save for an emergency fund and start to plan for your child's education early. College costs continue to rise, and many families underestimate the importance that the earlier you start to save, the less difficult it becomes in later years. Saving you money, Hillary Barsky, Fox News.
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9: The nation's air traffic controllers went on strike on August 3rd, 1981, grounding about 7,000 daily flights. 3 days later, President Ronald Reagan took an unprecedented move to break the strike. He fired all 12,000 air traffic controllers in retaliation.
10: Let me read the solemn oath taken by each of these employees. 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

0: is Fox Across America with Jimmy Fallon. We got Rich Zeoli in the On Deck Circle. That's always exciting. A little you and me time before we get there. One thing I wanted to play before we get Zeoli on. If you didn't see this, Seth Moulton rant. He's trying to work people up over this ice shooting up in Maine.
1: This guy's a serious ass.
0: Everybody's looking for a moment. You know, oh, a terrible thing happened. I'll get extra mad about it. It'll make me popular. Listen to Seth Moulton in this contrived anger, clip 5.
2: If you don't think this is f***ed up, you don't know what it means to be an American. And every one of us should be angry right now in this moment and willing to stand up for our values, the values that have always made this country great. And anyone who's just letting these MAGA autocrats get away with this needs to fight or get out of the way. It's time for us to stop this. So if you're on your way to Maine right now, thank you. If you're standing up and fighting in your community, thank you. If you're doing everything you can to protect our values, thank you. But if you're someone who can do more, then we need to do more. We need to do more right now. Because lives are on the line. Lives are getting lost. Because what? He used his Prius as a weapon at 2.5 miles an hour? That's just an excuse to shoot somebody. That's what's going on. These thugs want an excuse to shoot someone like they're patrolling the Warsaw Ghetto in 1941. That's bull****, and it needs to stop.
3: What you just said is one of the most insanely idiotic things I have ever heard. Everyone in this room is now dumber for having listened to it.
0: That's Seth Moulton, okay, a guy who straight up is just a carnival barking buffoon. Any correlation to the Gestapo in Warsaw and the Nazis? These guys are enforcing federal law against people in this country illegally. Number one. Number two, those were legal citizens getting attacked by the Nazis. Number three, the Nazis were trying to create a master race and exterminate an entire population of people. These guys are just trying to get murderers and rapists out of the country. But again, the point Seth Moulton is saying is time was you could hit the cops with your car and nobody gave you a hard time about it.
4: You can't handle the truth.
0: Guys, nowhere in the world is there an America where it has ever been okay to hit the cops with your car. Okay, and nowhere in the world is there a guy who'd be better off if he just spent a little more time hitting the cops with his car.
5: When you're right, you're right, and you're right.
0: Nobody's writing that country song. Yeah, if only would have ran a few cops over. If you're applying for car insurance and Geico goes, what are your daily driving habits? Yeah, like 2 miles a day to work or 18 miles to work, whatever the hell it is. Okay, but if you're trying to get a decent insurance rate, at no point do you say, well, I usually drive a mile, then I hit a cop. And they're like, wait, what? We can't insure this nutbag. But the point is they keep telling you, these idiots, Renee Good, that's so dopey. Like, again, you don't deserve to die for doing stupid things, but there are certain things that are so stupid they might get you killed. Okay, and the idea that the Democrats keep propping up the people doing the dumb things as the heroes, as the martyrs, as the ones we need to get behind. It's such a dumb, you know, like weapons-grade, stupid style of message. But it allows people like Seth Moulton to grandstand as productive members of Congress because they're placating some type of a pointless anger they can't do anything with anyway. Okay, I mean, the truth is these guys are enforcing the law. And if this needs to stop, then you need to get mad. Then you need to change the law. But the truth is, none of the people saying abolish ICE, well, they don't even want ICE out of the country. Of course they want violent criminals deported. It's the same thing with the defund the police button, but, you know, nutbags. Every single one of those people would call the cops if something went wrong immediately. If the game's on the line, you're calling the boys in blue, not the social workers with the blue hair. What are they going to do? Show up and ask the murderer his pronouns? I mean, they might, but then they're just going to get murdered, too.
6: That is correct.
0: We'll talk about it. Rich Zeoli's coming by. A lot to get into on Fox Across America.
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1: Fox News, I'm Sue Guzman. The Pentagon reinstating its blockade of Iranian ports. U.S. forces also launching fresh attacks against Iran.
2: Strike aircraft launched from the George H.W. Bush and Abraham Lincoln. F-35Bs also launching from the amphibious assault ship Boxer. Tomahawk cruise missiles also fired from destroyers and the strike groups. Despite the American bombardment over the past week, Iran has been launching attacks of its own against neighboring Gulf states, including Kuwait and Bahrain, where U.S. troops are based.
1: Fox's Lucas Tomlinson. Floodwaters have inundated parts of South Texas with more wet weather threatening more states this week.
3: Days of storms will dump heavy rain over millions of people across parts of the South, Gulf Coast, and Texas through Friday, bringing a mounting flood threat, particularly over Texas's Big Bend and Hill Country regions.
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8: Sonny Hostin on The View, talking about Graham Plattner facing the rape accusations. Say it's it may be a credible and corroborated, but she's disagreeing with an awful lot of people saying he should leave the race. And she says, take a cue from Republicans who they know the bar is so very low. Here's Sonny Hostin describing why she would still vote for Plattner if she lived where he did.
9: It is a disgusting time in politics where we decide what we're willing to morally accept based on the jersey you're wearing. And if you are one of those people that was willing to plug your nose, you're the problem.
10: Well, then I'm the problem because I was one of those people. And I said it. If I lived in Maine, I would have, you know, plugged my nose and I would have voted for him anyway. I think that we are in a time of existential crisis in this country. I think Republicans fall in line. They don't fall in love. Democrats want to fall in love and not fall in line.
11: Oh, my God.
10: You know, the Republican Party, the bar is so very low. I can't believe, I cannot believe that they want to try to assume the moral high ground of the Republican Party.
8: She said, you can miss me with all of that, especially when you have Pete Hegseth, confirmed by the Senate as a cabinet member, had one drinking allegation. Two, he had a tattoo controversy about a
11: not a
8: tattoo.
11: Nazi tattoo.
8: Yeah, yeah. About a Jerusalem cross. I mean, this is unbelievable.
12: He's got the more high ground because he's not a Nazi.
11: Right.
12: He's not a rapey, Jew-hating Nazi. We all have the high ground on this guy. I mean, seriously. She's the Republicans fall in line. The Republicans fight amongst each other all the time. That's why they never get anything passed.
8: Yeah.
12: It's the Democrats that take their marching orders like good little Marxists.
8: Yeah, that's right.
12: It's complete gaslighting.
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0: There it is, Fox Across America with Jimmy Fallon. They're playing Bobby Brown in honor of this next guy. You're a Bobby Brown guy, right?
1: Yeah, but, big time.
0: No, were you? Are they?
1: Well, we grew up with that. Bobby
0: Because I was going to ask you this. New Edition? Are they from Philly?
1: Motown Philly.
0: That's Belle Biv DeVoe, right?
1: Yeah, yeah.
0: What an awkward way to start a conversation. Let me see Rich Dioli's here.
1: Jimmy Fallon.
0: No, but I just stumped you with like weird musical trivia.
1: Hey, buddy.
0: Hello. How about hello? Can we start with hello? We both do this for a living.
1: You had me at hello. But also Whitney Houston, Jersey Girl, so, and Def, Bobby Brown. I think
0: crack.
1: The whole thing there.
0: Crack.
1: Yeah, crack.
0: Yes.
1: Yeah.
0: So it all comes full circle.
1: Yeah.
0: Rich Dioli's here. We're talking in awkward music metaphors. There's a lot. I'm worked up. I'm dealing with American Airlines did something bad. I gotta work this out.
1: You want to talk about it?
0: No, I don't know.
1: Okay.
0: I don't know that it would be the right thing to do.
1: Okay.
0: But American Airlines did me dirty on something.
1: You seem hot.
0: No. I am so dead on the inside after 25 years in showbiz, but I'm handling something right now. I gotta get to the bottom of this.
1: I can host for you if you want to go take
0: care
1: of it.
0: No, it's not at that level.
1: Okay.
0: Yeah, we fly stowaway. It's not that important. It's just they change the tire on the plane. It's a lot harder to hold on to.
1: I understand.
0: You know what I'm saying? You gotta time the takeoff better. It's a whole to do, but good to see you. You saw the bison video. The guy gets hit by the bison. It's like a Looney Tunes cartoon.
1: Yeah. Yeah.
0: The bad guy, obviously, not the guy who got hit, not the bison, the guy filming. Could the guy filming have done something? Could he have thrown something? Could he have helped or no?
1: It's like an innocent bystander law. Like,
0: yeah.
1: Shouldn't he have had to do something? I don't know. I mean,
0: no, I think the problem's with him.
1: I don't think I would have done anything.
0: You would have filmed it.
1: I would have ran.
0: Yeah, that's what I mean. Yeah. That's what I'm saying. Would you have stuck around to film it? Because I wouldn't have, because it's a thing. So say they're going to, I don't know. So imagine I don't know you, right? The bison's going to go get you. And I got my camera. And I'm like, oh, goody. We're going viral. But what's to say the bison can't make a U-turn?
1: Right.
0: You know when you go on like those rides, like Roaring Rapids at Six Flags, you're sitting in a circle.
1: Yeah.
0: And they're like, the right side of the boat's going to get soaked. And then you hit a rock. And now the left side gets soaked. The bison is that rock, you know, for all intents and purposes, is it not?
1: Yeah, but people, they would risk their life to go viral, to be viral.
0: You know what? I know a gal. Emerson, our college intern, who said that if they were non-threatening injuries, she would be open to getting hit by the bison.
1: Yeah. Yeah. I mean, if I can get 1.4 million views, like how many views? What's the threshold? What's the number?
0: The pain. That's what I'm trying to figure out.
1: Pain and suffering.
0: Emerson, you said for 100 million views, you're taking out a femur. Did you not say that?
2: I said, yeah, I'd do a femur. I wouldn't do something life-threatening.
0: Uh-huh.
2: Like something serious, like an impaled organ, but a broken bone can be fixed.
0: This is the part of the conversation where your college asks us not to mention their name. You could actually say she's self-taught. We'd greatly appreciate it.
1: Like Lincoln.
0: Yeah, there it is. They studied in a log cabin. That's what Emerson did. But this is where I think AI is going to save our lives. Because everybody's like, AI is going to kill us. And maybe it wants to. It's going to take... But if the AI videos get good enough, and we're getting there.
1: Yeah.
0: Okay, then we actually won't need people to risk their lives to get hit by bison so we can have entertainment.
1: Yeah.
0: So do you think in a roundabout way AI could save us from ourselves?
1: You know, I never thought about it before, but my buddies this past weekend, they were on a boat and they made like a shark attack the boat. Whereas in the old days, you'd try to throw chum in the water to get a shark to attack your boat to go viral. Now you just can make a video.
0: So they faked a shark attack.
1: They faked a shark attack with AI and it looked real. Like their boat was getting attacked by Jaws.
0: And it worked.
1: And it looked more realistic than Jaws, because, you know, Spielberg never got that friggin' shark to work. So it actually looked real, and it had me for a second.
0: He got that bank account to work.
1: Yeah, he did.
0: Not so well that he didn't have to wait in a buffet line at Taylor Swift's wedding. Can we talk about this? A $30 million wedding. I mean, again, I love a buffet. But if you hear you're going to a $30 million wedding, are you expecting Golden Corral? I think the answer is no.
1: No, you're not expecting a Vegas buffet after an all-nighter at the slot machine, right? No,
0: you're online beside a hooker and some guy who got comped a roast beef sandwich because he lost $8,500 that he doesn't have. It is kind of depressing.
1: I don't want penne and roast beef that's been sitting out for hours. I want a guy to bring me the roll on one plate, the butter on another dish.
0: Thank you.
1: You know, use all the different silverware. That's what I would be expecting at that kind of a wedding.
0: At that kind of a wedding. And that's where I think it was tacky. And, you know, I think there's a bad thing going on, a bad precedent being set here, because apparently they filmed a documentary about their wedding.
1: Yeah.
0: I mean, it's funny because it just sounds pretentious. Technically, everyone films. It's called your wedding video.
1: Right.
0: You know,
1: that's true. Yeah.
0: If you just don't call it a documentary, But I think that's the pretension, because I think Travis Kelce strikes me as a guy who is like a dude. His brother's a dude. Jason Kelce said he drank 15 beers at the wedding. That's admirable. It's relatable. Mm-hmm. But doesn't Travis kind of seem like a tryhard who would pretend to be cultured? So he's going to, you know, he's going to pretend he's a wine guy.
1: Yeah.
0: Like, Taylor, we got to get a good Merlot. And she's going to be, hey, wait a minute. I know rich people. Like, that's what I'm afraid of. I feel like he might be trying too hard. What do you think?
1: Well, I think Jason, did he take his shirt off during the wedding? Because that's his thing.
0: He's the Bert Kreischer of Kelce's.
1: Yeah, he takes his shirt off and then he also dresses up like a mummer because he's the true Philly guy. He really is. He's authentic to the core. He commits fully. But what is the point of going to etiquette class if you go to a wedding like that and you don't need etiquette lessons? Because when else are you going to ever need etiquette?
0: Yeah.
1: In your life, if not for a wedding like that.
0: A $30 million wedding. Now, like, now listen, when you grab the tongs, if you're dishing out some mac and cheese.
1: The drink, the bread, they use your hands to figure this out. So this is what? This would be a B, right?
0: Yeah.
1: For bread, fork on this side, drink goes on this side. I am only learning this to go to a wedding.
0: Yes.
1: Not to stand in the buffet line and go, can I have some more iced tea? And you're in a plastic cup.
0: Yeah, and there was no more iced tea. Did you hear that story about how the bar ran out of champagne? That's a real thing. They ran out of champagne at a $30 million wedding.
1: It's a sin.
0: Like, you know this. Growing up in suburban New York and New Jersey, you go to like Italian weddings where the father of the bride is just throwing cash around. The Greeks are smashing dishes. But the point is no one goes without anything.
1: Right.
0: You know?
1: Yeah.
0: Except the spouse 2 years from now. We've been to those weddings. But not that night. You don't go without anything. You have a good, those are baller weddings. So it's crazy to see that a $30 million wedding has limits that you wouldn't expect at like a $100,000 wedding on Long Island.
1: Yeah.
0: You know? But I always tell people, the nicer the wedding, usually the worse off it is long term for the couple. Anytime the groom comes up out of the floor like it's the Starship Enterprise, he's gay. You know, something, and they don't stay together. The idea that they wrote, if they wrote vows 20 minutes apiece, if that is actually true, that's also a hostage situation to everybody who's there.
1: Yeah.
0: So do you think that portends well for the longevity of this couple?
1: It portends well for the theory that this is all a psyop designed to just dumb us down and eventually, I don't know what, take over.
0: So the AI is going to dupe us with fake shark attack videos?
1: Basically, yeah. And then whoever she endorses for president next time will actually win, I guess.
0: Isn't she 0 for 2? All right, well, let's talk about this.
1: 0 for 2, yes.
0: And it reflects even more negatively on her. I was talking about this in the previous break because of that stupid Marsha Blackburn commercial where she crumples the fortune cookies.
1: Yeah.
0: That's her consulting firm or whatever the heck told her that was a good idea. Taylor Swift lost. It was like Doug Braun, right? Who she endorsed against Marsha Blackburn.
1: Yep.
0: He got smoked.
1: Yeah, he did.
0: But Marsha in the statewide race right now, if it all comes down to fortune cookies, I think it's a bad gambit. We're the fattest country in the world. People like fortune cookies.
1: They do. They
0: you know?
1: Do.
0: And never mind that they were made in California. Marsha Blackburn declaring war on General Sal's army. Heavy day here on the show. And I just laugh. I just see there's collectively so many bad sets of instincts in politics. Like, Rokhan is a carnival barker.
1: Yeah.
0: And he's getting a lot of heat for this, and rightfully so. Because he's an eat-the-rich guy who's a rich guy.
1: Mm-hmm.
0: But then he brought a camera crew to this fake IDF stop in Israel. Did you see that? That's
1: real? And then claiming, like, Biden, like, lying about getting arrested again, right?
0: Yeah.
1: Remember how Biden said he was arrested?
0: Yeah.
1: Nelson Mandela. Yeah. He was his roommate or jailmate or something. These guys lie about this stuff all the time. But don't they know we can find out? We're going to figure it out.
0: That's what's weird.
1: This is in 1912.
0: Riddle me this, okay? Because, like, in the case of the older people, there are people in politics, like Biden. If you started in politics before a 24-hour news cycle in social media, I could see where your default settings tell you you can still say anything you want when you're in Pennsylvania and change the story when you're in Montana.
1: Yeah.
0: You know what I mean?
1: Yeah.
0: And I could see where guys that were, like, if Chuck Grassley's guilty of that, you know what I'm saying? He's been around for 183 years, whatever it is. I could see that. But it's funny that these younger people, and this is what I wonder about these younger people, is it because we are almost in this information war where they're so reliant on their preferred networks giving them air cover that it doesn't matter to them that the competing network is going to tell the truth, because it's ultimately just come down to who are you rooting for?
1: Right.
0: Yeah, Fox has proof that I lied, but I'm rooting for the MSNBC side to win.
1: Yeah.
0: So I'm just not going to dignify the Fox proof. Is that where we're at?
1: Yeah, because we're about jerseys, right? So you get your jersey on, so you're watching MS Now, so you're like, that Rokhan is a civil rights icon. And the evil Israelis and that Netanyahu guy, like, none of this happened, but they're never going to report that, to your point, because they're going along with the narrative. It's like Graham Platter. They could have at any point said, by the way, this guy's not an oysterman, because oystermen actually sell oysters. He's selling them to his mom. Doesn't make him an oysterman. Makes mama's oyster, like, helper. You know what I mean? That's all that is.
0: The best part about that is his oyster website didn't go up till after he launched this campaign.
1: Yeah, I know.
0: It's my favorite.
1: Mommy, buy my oysters, please. I'll give you $12 a dozen for them, please. But they could have at any point called BS on that whole narrative. They didn't want to. They just went along with it.
0: Yep. Still, it was cool. Was cool to not go along with it. You know,
1: yeah.
0: But it is funny because, like, even if you saw this Ro Khanna, the whole, well, we could have did a better job. We should have known. I'm like, no, you did know. That's the point. You knew.
1: Yeah.
0: And everybody, it speaks to bad instincts though, because no one can think beyond a moment. So they're like, well, if we're all saying in the moment he's fine and there comes a moment where we're saying he's not fine, we'll be fine. But no, that's not how that works. Like, I do believe there's got to be some, episodic memory left in this country, but maybe we're wrong. I don't know. You know, the guy who got hit by the bison's in a good mood already. He's joking about it.
1: Well, so he's got 150 million views. I'd be in good mood too, wouldn't you?
0: I don't know. Not if I have no femur.
1: Jimmy, I can get you a femur. I can get you a femur by 7 o'clock tonight.
0: Josh, give me this. Oh, I'm a cab driver. I'm not waiting until 7. I can find a femur on Canal Street right now. Josh, the question I wanted to ask you is, if you go to Yellowstone, do you sign a waiver that if you get hit by a bison, you can't sue?
3: No, but it's buried in like page 5 of the brochure. Don't get too close to the animals.
0: Okay.
3: And generally read that about 12 hours into your visit. So hence why I got too close to the bison and lots of other people get too close.
0: Josh thought Yellowstone was a petting zoo and lived.
1: The other thing is, who are you suing? The United States of America? They own it. Like, you're not going to win that case.
3: I mean, I'm sure I would try to get my parks pass money back. You know, get that $80.
1: You want free parking?
3: Yeah, sure. Why not?
1: Free parking for a year. All right, done.
0: Mikey, does a guy deserve free parking if he gets hit by a bison?
1: No, you get nothing.
4: Yeah, it's a free parking.
1: No.
3: I mean, he might get the sticker, so he'll get a closer spot.
1: I'm sorry. You're a dumbass if you don't know your bison's going to hit you if you go to a national park. Come on. Bison's on the logo. It's on the logo.
0: But they don't all get hit.
1: What's more dangerous, a bison in a national park or the algae in the reflecting pool?
0: Oh.
1: At the Lincoln Memorial.
0: Well,
1: I'm going algae.
0: Yeah, but I think people feel safer attacking the algae than they do the bison. Based on what we know.
1: I would, but the algae gives you that diarrhea outbreak, right?
0: Is that what this is about? Wouldn't that be funny if that parasite was from people trying to damage the reflecting pool? They've been blaming lettuce this whole time. It's just liberals.
1: That's why I never eat it.
0: Emerson, free parking if you get hit by a bison.
2: I vote no.
0: No!
2: Just don't get close enough to the bison to get hit by it.
1: This young woman has common sense. Thank God you're the future of America. These two, there's no hope for them.
0: Hold on. Common sense girl said she would trade a broken femur for 100 views on million views.
2: Hey, if I was getting the million views, then I'm fine with that and I wouldn't sue.
0: Okay.
2: It's give and take.
1: So, who are you suing? The bison? The Doug, what's his name? Who's
3: I'm going after Burgum.
0: Doug Burgum's got money.
1: Yeah, Burgum. You're not suing Doug Burgum. He's not writing a personal check.
0: He's not going to pony up. Smokey the Bear. What kind of money's he sitting on? You know, these people have been around a long time here.
1: You guys have watched way too many of the ones with the talking bear and his little sidekick friend.
0: Yeah, yeah.
1: Like, that's
0: Yogi
1: not
0: bear.
1: Real life. Yeah, Yogi's not real.
0: Stolen what? Picnic baskets? No, there's nobody stealing picnic. We couldn't be as fat as we are as a country. Like, we need a bear to steal a few picnic baskets. Like, Yogi was Maha before there was an RFK. He was like, look at that family over there. A little too much.
1: Now that everybody's on Ozempic, the picnic baskets have nothing in them.
0: Poor Yogi.
1: Some plantain chips.
0: Yogi's getting a jar of peptides. It's like, hey, boo-boo, let's get out of here.
1: Here's some collagen.
0: Let's go piss off a bison and run these people over. So you sue Yogi, he's behind the bison attacks because he's upset with the contents of the picnic baskets. Guys, if you like hard-hitting journalism, this next segment we're about to do is your Super Bowl. Don't go anywhere.
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13: To the left of Kennesaw on a map, if that helps.
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13: Would that be west of Kennesaw, you're trying to tell me?
15: This way I'm pointing. So.
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16: I guess east and west is very difficult for people these days. It's to the left of Kennesaw.
14: Have you ever...
16: You mean to the west?
14: Yeah. Have you ever looked at a map before? Oh, man. It's to the left of Kennesaw.
16: Can't tell you how many times I've said that to my wife. Just go south on 400, yeah. Exit, and head east. And she's like, what do you mean?
15: Exactly. Tell her to turn right next time.
14: That's right. And right then she'll east. Know exactly.
16: No, that would not be to the right when you're heading south.
14: Yeah. Fine, just let it go. I won't embarrass him anymore, man. It's not time to pile on the child. You know? All right, man. You'll get it. You'll get it. You'll get it. It's fine. Go home, tell your daddy.
16: I turned right like you said. No, you didn't.
14: But, yeah, go home and tell your daddy you don't know how to read that. And then tell me how to change a tire. And he's going to feel like the biggest disappointment ever.
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0: 9th on Fox Across America with Jimmy Fallon. We got a caller on the line. Now, you should never close a radio show, in my opinion, with a caller, because you might have had three hours of, you know, majestic fun, and he's going to tell you he was touched by a mall Santa when he was five, and now everybody leaves in this bizarre mood. We are really rolling the dice, because Emerson is screening the calls right now. Scott is out in Idaho Falls. I was assuming he'd call and talk to me about Bear World, but Scott, you have a tax question for me and Rizzioli?
1: Yeah, I heard you say you'd still do your own taxes. Now, hang on, Jimmy.
0: Uh-huh.
1: So, even when you're a cabbie, that makes sense. But you're flying all over the country.
0: It sounds like you're flying all over the country. You want a hang glider?
1: No, hey, it's Idaho, man. The wind blows here, right? Yeah, the dog's out. He's barking at a cougar or, you know, I don't know. Could be a grizzly bear. I don't know. Could be a bison. So you're doing your own taxes.
0: Uh-huh.
1: You're flying all over the country. So I'm thinking you're doing this on an LLC. You've got QuickBooks on your phone. I mean, you've got a million and one expenses. Talk to me. I'm not applying to the IRS.
0: Listen, man. We've got this under control. Don't worry about it. There's, you know, obviously you get like a W-2 or a 1090, you know what I mean? You
1: track your 1099.
0: And you track your expenses and you move on with your life. Why are you so concerned? I'm worried about you with the wind blowing.
1: I'm impressed, dude. I am impressed. I have clients that cannot track.
0: You're actually sort of complimenting me.
2: Yeah.
0: Okay.
2: Yeah. Scott's also trying to sell his accounting business. He wants clients,
0: no,
2: right?
0: I'm so used to our colleges.
1: I'll take Zioli. I'm not taking Jimmy Fallon.
2: I don't have enough money, Scott. It'd be a disappointment
0: to you. Scott, listen.
1: Jimmy, I got a joke for you real quick.
0: Give it to me.
1: So Vladimir Putin, this is original. Vladimir Putin's he's got a cabinet meeting, right? And he says, and now we hear about latest mission against America from intelligence chief. The intelligence chief says, plan to flood America with counterfeit Viagra is going well. Mm. Everything is going according to plan. Mm. So Vlad kind of stops for a minute, scratches his head, and he says, comrades, mission was to interfere with American elections.
0: The L, Scotty.
2: Got it, Scotty. Well done.
0: I'm going to do my own taxes and I'm going to do my own jokes. No, we love you, Scotty. Be well. Scotty with the, all right, he was complimenting me.
2: He was, yeah.
0: I've gotten so used to the disparaging comments of our college associate.
2: Yeah.
0: Then I thought for sure this guy was coming off the top rope.
2: No, he was just in an Idaho cornfield with aliens around him or something, so you couldn't hear it. That's all the problem
0: was. We got to get to the bottom of this fail attack situation. Well, Emerson tells him he's a dope guy. Yeah, I don't know what I did to deserve that, Em, but he was okay. And shout out to the KID listeners. They have a place in Idaho Falls called Schmitty's.
2: Schmitty's?
0: Fantastic.
2: Yeah.
0: You can't go wrong at a place like Schmitty's.
2: I could go for a Schmitty right about
0: now.
2: Make
0: you a big elephant ear, whatever the hell they're serving you, these massive pancakes.
2: Delicious.
0: What are we doing in life? You get on the Bear World, you can feed a bear.
2: Yeah.
0: And you're in a cart, so you don't have to worry about getting a hit and flipped over and going viral. You know, you can just enjoy the bear. Remember enjoying the bear?
2: I don't.
0: Not trying to go. The great Rizzioli, the show's over. Pay up, get out. See you tomorrow.
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8: Blockade reinstated. I'm Sue Guzman, Fox News. The Navy has restarted its blockade in the Strait of Hormuz. President Trump is again threatening to strike civilian infrastructure. The latest from Fox's Lucas Tomlinson in Tel Aviv, Israel.
9: President Trump says U.S. jets will keep bombing Iran until it returns for formal talks. And if they don't, President Trump told our own Trey Yinks in an exclusive interview, this is what he will order next.
10: Because next week comes the power plants. Next week comes the bridges. We're going to knock out all their power plants. We're going to knock out all their bridges unless they get to the table and negotiate.
9: Despite the return of American air power, Admiral Cooper, commander of U.S. forces in the Middle East, says Iran is striking back, hitting seven commercial ships in the Strait of Hormuz with up to a dozen crew members killed, missing, or wounded.
8: Jordan announcing that it shot down three missiles that were launched by Iran targeting the kingdom. And Kuwait is reporting it came under fire from six Iranian missiles and some 33 drones. Two Supreme Court justices making a rare appearance before the House and Senate committees about the high court's security budget. Here's Fox's Jessica Rosenthal.
11: Supreme Court Justice Elena Kagan recalled to senators when she first joined the court, they had no personal security. They do now. She said two Congress members assessing security told the Chief Justice back in 2016.
12: We think you're out of your mind. The director of the Office of Personnel Management has more security than the Supreme Court justices.
11: But she said security really ramped up after the Dobbs decision was leaked in 2022.
12: If the nine of us don't have trust in one another and don't have trust in one another and all the people who work for us, then those kinds of honest conversations that we need to do our business are not going to take place.
11: The justices are asking for a $14 million increase in the next fiscal year budget. Jessica Rosenthal, Fox News.
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8: A man running from immigration agents in Florida was struck and killed by a tractor trailer. He was part of a group of suspects that fled a traffic stop this morning in St. Augustine. Police say one darted across a busy road right into the path of the semi. Meanwhile, ICE says it will temporarily pause all traffic stops when making arrests. Border czar Tom Homan telling Fox's The Will Cain Show, this is just a short pause for the agency to look inward.
23: Well, look, it's not a policy change. It's a temporary pause. Look, we had the last couple of shootings, ICE leadership along with DHS believes they want to look at these last couple of incidents and look, is there something that could have been done better?
8: Darlene Graham has been sworn in to temporarily take her brother's place in the Senate. Fox's Kevin Cork reports.
15: The sister of the late Republican senator from the Palmetto State, Lindsey Graham, sworn in to temporarily fill his Senate seat. The appointment, thanks to Hammond McMaster, the state's governor, coming just a few days after his sudden death. Now, Darlene will fill the remainder of her brother's current term through January the 3rd, while voters in South Carolina will get a chance to decide who in November will hold that seat for the next 6 years. Meantime, we're learning more about the senator's final hours tonight. Alabama Senator Tommy Tuberville revealing today that it was a former member of his staff who actually called for medical assistance to aid Graham after he experienced chest pains.
8: The medical examiner's office says Senator Graham died of an aortic tear caused by hardening of the arteries. And New York writer E. Jean Carroll gets her payout of more than $5 million 3 years after a jury found citizen Donald Trump liable for her claims of defamation and sex abuse dating back to 1996. U.S. District Court in Lower Manhattan posting a notice on its online docket that the money had been dispersed to Carroll's legal team, including some $625,000 worth of interest payments. I'm Sue Gossman. This is Fox News.
16: Fox on Tech.
17: Senator Bernie Sanders called artificial intelligence a runaway train with no brakes. He hosted a panel at the Capitol featuring professors from universities in the United States and Canada and two from Chinese institutions. Sanders compared the panel to summits the U.S. held with the Soviet Union during the Cold War.
19: Most people in the United States, China, and around the world believe is that we need international cooperation between the nations of the world to prevent the possibility of a cataclysmic development.
17: Republicans, including House Intelligence Committee Rick Crawford, say Sanders is coordinating with the U.S.'s chief technological rival, one the administration has warned is trying to steal American innovation.
20: If it quacks like a duck, walks like a duck, it's a duck. Senator Sanders is a communist. How he ever got elected is beyond me, and he is a threat to national security.
17: Treasury Secretary Scott Bessent says the threat is letting any nation other than the U.S. set global standards. With Fox on Tech, Rich Edson, Fox News.
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0: It is Tuesday, July 14th, 2026. I'm Guy Benson. Welcome, everyone, to the Guy Benson Show. 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Follow us on social media, at Guy Benson Show. You can follow me as well, at Guy P. Benson. I'm a political analyst at Fox News, senior columnist at the Washington Examiner. Here's the lineup today. We'll talk to Steve Hilton, running for governor of California later this hour. A lot to ask him about, just in the news in the last 24, 48 hours out there. Eli Lake will also be with us in our next hour, exposing a Democratic congressman's stunt in the Middle East and what happened there. We will have President Trump's Secretary of Agriculture, Brooke Rollins, on the show as well today. And we will also introduce you to a guest who is a medical doctor, a retired medical doctor now, who got diagnosed with a very serious disease and illness that he had been recognizing in older patients for years, and then it turned out he had it as well. And this is a story and an issue that is very near and dear to my heart in a way that I haven't talked about publicly previously, but that will change later in the show today as we welcome in Dr. Brent Beasley on the issue. And then Mary Catherine Hamm, best friend of the program. She'll be here as well in our final hour just after 5 Eastern. I want to start the show today by just following up on a story that we covered very, very closely. A factor follow-up, if you will.
1: And you might say to yourself, well, Guy, why are we still talking about Graham Plattner? It's now mid-July. He was forced to drop out. The Dems are now going to pick a new nominee to face Susan Collins up there in Maine in that really, really important Senate race. And, yeah, they're throwing out yet another election result to do it, but he's kind of old news. Well, is he really? Because I think that type of candidate, his ilk, the cloth from which he is cut, I'm not sure we've seen the last or have seen collectively the last of Graham Plattners. Maybe not him specifically, but ideologically. That's point number one. Point number two, beyond just the direction of the Democrat Party and their base and all of that, this is a media issue as well, which continues to be, I think, of enormous importance. The New York Times, I think, comes across horrifically in this mess because of the story that they wrote and published now weeks ago and what they included and what they didn't include in that story, which really featured a young woman named Lindsay Fifield, who had dated Plattner years ago and made some very serious allegations against him and had some corroboration of those things. But because she's on the political right, and I've disclosed and explained many times that I know her a bit, because she is aligned with Republicans or conservatives, there was so much attention and time and resources in this New York Times story devoted to litigating all of that and paragraph after paragraph about her career and the causes that she's backed and all of that. Some of it apparently at the behest of the Plattner campaign. This is before the whole thing imploded. And it wasn't necessarily a catch and kill story in the traditional sense, but it was, I think, what Hugh Hewitt called it, a take and tame effort by the Times, where they leveraged some allegations that they were aware of very explicitly against Plattner, including the rape allegation that later came out in Politico because the Times didn't publish it, and they roped in Lindsay. They came to her. They came to Lindsay Fifield and they said, hi, we've heard these things. We also have these other women and other people are going on the record. You're not going to be the main feature of the story, but we're looking for some corroboration and to see if this is a pattern of behavior. So she agreed to cooperate with the story, and then they made her the face of it and downplayed some of the other stuff that she was aware had happened. And I think a lot of the reaction from her, and she wasn't the only one, including this other source, the woman who alleges sexual assault at the hands of Graham Plattner, they were taken aback by the final product that the New York Times put out there, which was greeted very warmly by a lot of leftists and Plattner supporters who read it. They're like, oh, that's it? Some right-wing hatchet job woman came in and made this claim and they can't prove any of it? Although there was some evidence that was pointed to, but it is true that the New York Times, in the piece that they published, they said that they, quote, couldn't corroborate some of the claims in the timeline from Lindsay Fifield. And after all of this finally went down and unraveled, after the Politico story and the follow-up and the left-wing woman coming out and saying, this is what he did to me in my own house 5 or 6 years ago, here's how it happened. And then Politico ran with that. There was a CNN interview. And then all these people who had pretended that Graham Plattner was just fine or the victim of smears or willing to look the other way because at least he was a leftist and a socialist and hates Israel and he's our guy, they then decided last minute to turn on him because the polling was heading in the wrong direction. Some of them may have had actual moral pangs that they were willing to absolutely set aside for everything else that should have set off alarm bells, but I guess this was in their mind collectively, again, on the left, us, well, he's now a threat to power because we might not win the seat that we need to win, so you're out of here. And once that happened, Lindsay Fifield, vindicated, by the way, owed apologies from a bunch of people, she came out and she said, I've actually given CNN the very same text messages and diaries and sources that I handed to the New York Times. New York Times said that they couldn't corroborate the claims. CNN, I'd say now very belatedly, looked into it. I'm going to play you a clip from what they found. But I just want to remind you of one detail that Lindsay Fifield alleged. We covered it on this show after the New York Times story came out and then the subsequent Politico story came out. When the Times said that they couldn't corroborate some of the key elements of the claims Fifield made about her abuse and the way she was treated by Plattner, she revealed that she had given the New York Times five friends to contact that were aware of at least pieces of this puzzle. And she told them that three of them would have kind of the goods on Plattner, so to speak, and the other two would be aware that they had dated and could verify the timeline, but not as aware explicitly at the time, contemporaneously, I should say, about what had allegedly happened. And what Fifield said then occurred from the New York Times was they called up the two sources, the two friends that they knew couldn't corroborate some of it and never bothered calling the other three. And then turn the story into all about her and her right-wing politics and saying that they couldn't corroborate what she had said, even though she had given them avenues of doing so that they had apparently explicitly chosen not to pursue. Well, now that the whole thing has gone south for the Democrats and for Plattner specifically and his left-wing cabal, now CNN, armed and equipped with the same things that Lindsay Fifield allegedly, she says, gave the New York Times, they actually called up those sources. And wouldn't you know it, listen to Cut 22.
2: CNN spoke with friends of Lindsay Fifield who corroborated that long before Graham Plattner started talking about running for Senate, that she had discussed being frightened of him and experiencing violence during their relationship. CNN also reviewed several of her diary entries and messages outlining similar concerns, as well as Lindsay Fifield's description

softest way possible so it doesn't hurt our party. That's how this feels to me. And what you just heard there in that short clip from CNN, if that had been the lead, as it should have been, frankly, of the New York Times story weeks ago, maybe this whole conversation would be different. Maybe the Democrats would not have overwhelmingly nominated Graham Plattner for the U.S. Senate, only to nullify yet another election of theirs as the party of democracy when it was now seen to be politically untenable. Maybe things could have been different, but the New York Times didn't do that. They soft-pedaled it, right? The trap and tame, the take and tame, as Hugh Hewitt called it. That was the route that they went instead of just laying out the facts that were explored and confirmed by CNN. Those facts did not happen all of a sudden in the last couple of weeks. That evidence was all in the hands of the New York Times, and they just decided to do with it something completely different. And then to say, oh, well, we actually couldn't corroborate these things, very much allowing the storyline to be on the left and other media outlets. Well, look at the politics of the accuser. Never mind the politics, the opposite politics of the other accuser in the story, who then finally, outraged by how the whole thing had gone down, went to Politico and said, well, actually, Graham Plattner raped me. So that is what we see here from the New York Times. I think a classic example of either really shoddy, biased journalism or actually like motivated, agenda-driven anti-journalism, which is something that we have to contend with as a society and especially as conservatives. And I mean, it's a tale feels like as old as time, as at least as far as I'm concerned in covering politics. That's just one component, though, of the active manipulation that we are seeing from the left to try to influence what information people get and have access to. So along these same lines, the reason why I really wanted to bring up the Plattner thing again, not just to play that clip from CNN and to expose the New York Times for what it had done and play the reaction or at least relay the reaction from Lindsay, there was also this story, it was relayed in local news in Maine. An academic study has revealed that both Apple News and Google News suppressed negative stories about former Democratic Senate candidate Graham Plattner for months. Who's surprised? Right? We shouldn't act shocked, but we should be outraged because it's actually quite scary and Orwellian. Here is someone. I mean, think about the skeletons in this guy's closet. Or on his chest, as it turns out, and all the lies that he told, and all the terrible things he had said and done. We knew about it. We talked about it here. We covered it. But whoever was putting their thumb on the scale at Apple News and Google News, they made sure that average voters didn't actually see this stuff. They suppressed it. And if this sounds familiar, it should. If you think back to COVID, quote-unquote, disinformation. Go back to the Hunter Biden laptop right before the 2024 election. You have people pulling strings deciding what information should not get out there. And it just often happens to seem to dovetail with the partisan interests of the Democrats and the left. I think it's sort of inescapable. This is also why we talked recently about the whistleblower at Wikipedia, the former founder. He co-founded Wikipedia, and now he's been banned from Wikipedia by this group, this mob, this coordinated group of leftists, Anonymous, who make sure that they are warping and shaping quote-unquote reality and information through Wikipedia, especially on certain left-wing causes like, you know, Palestine and all of that. And then one of the co-founders of this online crowdsourced encyclopedia is trying to reform that so they can't manipulate information that way. And they've succeeded in banning him from the platform that he co-founded. Now, there is like information warfare skirmishes, big ones, happening all around us. Here's the last one that I want to flag for you as well. Like, we need to be eyes wide open. It's not just the left-wing journalists doing left-wing journo things. It's also the technology being adapted, being weaponized by similarly minded ideologues.

0: in ways that I think are even more insidious than just biased journalists. The Washington Post, to its credit, did a deep dive investigation into whether AI chatbots are ideologically biased. So they did this whole investigation into it and this whole piece, and they found that, quote, most chatbots, this is AI, typically shared left-leaning positions on issues. So they said, like, what's the share of responses containing only the left-leaning position or both sides or only the right-leaning position? OpenAI, it was 80% left-leaning only. DeepSeek, 70% left-leaning only, with the right being in single digits in both cases. Gab, 50% left-leaning only compared to 7% on right-leaning only. Anthropic, 43% left-leaning only, 0% right-leaning only. The best one was Grok from X, almost exactly even, like well-distributed. And Google's also not bad, almost always giving both sides. But most of those platforms are spitting out left-wing talking points as the truth, as information, as Americans increasingly seek their information this way. So we've got a lot to contend with here in the information warfare space and just getting to reality and truth, where they're manipulating chatbots, they're manipulating Wikipedia, they're manipulating search results. And, of course, then you have just the journos on the ground doing what they've done for decades. So I just want to put that out there and blow the whistle, sound the alarm again. And with that, as we're just getting started on a Tuesday, let's step aside. Come right back. It's the Guy Benson Show. Stay tuned.
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2: Sonny Hostin on The View, talking about Graham Plattner facing the rape accusations. Say it's it may be a credible and corroborated, but she's disagreeing with an awful lot of people saying he should leave the race. And she says, take a cue from Republicans who they know the bar is so very low. Here's Sonny Hostin describing why she would still vote for Plattner if she lived where he did.
9: It is a disgusting time in politics where we decide what we're willing to morally accept based on the jersey you're wearing. And if you are one of those people that was willing to plug your nose, you're the problem.
10: problem.
11: Well, then I'm the problem, because I was one of those people, and I said it, if I lived in Maine, I would have, you know, plugged my nose and I would have voted for him anyway. I think that we are in a time of existential crisis in this country. I think Republicans fall in line. They don't fall in love. Democrats want to fall in love and not fall in line.
12: Oh, my God.
11: You know, the Republican Party, the bar is so very low. I can't believe, I cannot believe that they want to try to assume the moral high ground of the Republican Party.
2: She said, you can miss me with all of that, especially when you have Pete Hegseth, confirmed by the Senate as a cabinet member, had one drinking allegation. Two, he had a tattoo controversy about a
12: Nazi tattoo.
2: Yeah, yeah. About a Jerusalem cross. I mean, this is unbelievable.
13: He's got the more high ground because he's not a Nazi.
11: Right.
13: He's not a rapey, Jew-hating Nazi. We all have the high ground on this guy. I mean, seriously. She's and Republicans fall in line. The Republicans fight amongst each other all the time. That's why they never get anything passed.
2: Yeah.
13: It's the Democrats that take their marching orders like good little Marxists.
2: Yeah, that's right.
13: It's complete gaslighting.
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15: At Operation Hood Strike, 43rd Multi-Role Bridge Company Commander Captain Bruce Bergener says troops have one mission, to cross the water and close in on the enemy. The company builds a 7-foot raft with 5 bays and 2 ramps, the typical configuration to transport M1 Abrams tanks across the water. As troops begin their assault over the water, 961st Engineer Battalion Commander Lieutenant Colonel Travis Shahan shows how Chinook helicopters swoop in to provide recon and drop sections of a bridge into the water.
16: Sometimes when you go to bridge, there's a little bit of difficulty getting all the equipment you need to the water.
15: Those crossing the bridge already know what the enemy territory looks like. 420th Engineer Brigade Commander Colonel Adam Rasmussen says it's mapped out at the Tactical Command Center.
17: Every hour these soldiers are on the battlefield, they become more lethal.
15: Rasmussen says the Army is working on technology to keep humans out of the breach and stay one step ahead of the enemy. With Military Matters, Asher Red, Fox News.

0: I'm Guy Benson. In light of how Senator Lindsey Graham appears to have died, I thought this public service announcement from Dr. Oz, the CMS administrator who's an expert in this realm, was probably worth playing just for our audience in general. I clicked on it. I thought it's worthwhile. Let's listen together. Cut 10.
1: Think of the aorta as the body's main high-pressure pipeline. If the inner lining tears, blood can force its way into the wall of the artery, splitting it apart. The result can be catastrophic, cutting off the blood flow to the brain, to the heart, or causing the aorta to rupture. About 30% of patients die within the first 24 hours if they're not treated, and more than half are dead within 48 hours. That's why every minute counts. Modern treatment can dramatically improve survival, but only if people get to the hospital immediately. Now, this isn't as rare as many people think. So what should you watch for? Sudden severe ripping chest pain that comes out of nowhere and feels like different from anything you've ever experienced. If this happens, don't drive yourself to the hospital. Don't wait to see if it's getting better. You call 911 immediately. And finally, the biggest risk factor that you can control is high blood pressure. So know your numbers.
0: Some good proactive advice there on symptoms, on behaviors, and apparently Graham was feeling not well, and they said he should probably go see the doctor. He said, I'll do it after I do TV, and gosh, what a sad decision and outcome. I want you to hear that on The Guy Benson Show.
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4: Fox News, I'm Ted Lindner. The late Senator Lindsey Graham's younger sister, Darlene Graham Nordone, sworn in on Tuesday to finish out the remainder of her brother's term. Senator John Kennedy on Fox's The Will Cain Show, remembering Senator Graham.
5: I loved Lindsey. He was like a small earthquake. Even when he was utterly and gloriously wrong, you couldn't get mad at him.
4: Graham shockingly passed away Saturday night at the age of 71. The Pentagon announced it's reinstated the blockade of Iranian ports on Tuesday.
6: As of 4 o'clock today, the naval blockade is back on. But President Trump does not regret initiating the ceasefire despite new estimates from S&P Global Mint that while it was in effect, the regime moved more than 82 million barrels of crude.
4: Fox's Jackie Heinrich. 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
14: Donald Trump. 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
1: Back here on the Guy Benson Show, where our website is always GuyBensonShow.com, and the podcast is always free and on demand when we're done every day. Joining us now is Steve Hilton, a businessman, former Fox host, and Republican nominee for governor of California. Steve, welcome back.
2: Golly, great to be with you.
1: So I want to ask you about a few things Gavin Newsom has been saying. I know he's not your opponent, but it's like another California Democrat machine, like cog in the wheel that they've spat out that you're going to run against in November. But Newsom is the face of California governance. And in an interview with Axios, he was asked about people leaving the state and businesses leaving the state and Elon Musk being among them. Here's part of what he said, cut 23.
3: One of the great innovators of our time. I brought up Edison before. He's Edison of our time. It breaks my heart. I was the first, you know, I was, got the, one of the first Teslas off the line. I've been one of their biggest proponents, supporters. It was regulation in California that created the conditions that allowed him to take the risk to become the multi-billionaire, maybe trillionaire, that he's become. And he's now turning his back, not only in the state that promote him, though he has no problem getting the R&D tax credits and moving his world headquarters on R&D here and having Grok here and most of his talent here, which is also interesting.
1: So it's like he's inviting Musk to leave further and pull even more people out as he's sort of trolling him. Basically, in my mind there, trying to take credit for the innovations of Elon Musk and then saying, but look at him now, this ungrateful guy is turning his back on California that gave him so much. What do you make of that mentality and framing of this?
2: It's so utterly pathetic, and it's completely appropriate, Guy, to be talking about Newsom in the context of the upcoming governor's race, because Becerra, my opponent, is an exact continuation of Newsom, more of the same, but even worse. As you say, it's the same machine, the same policies, the same ideology, and it's the ideology and the policies that have driven businesses like Elon Musk's and so many others, large, medium, and small, out of our state. Every single day, I meet business owners in all sectors, in all parts of our state, who say to me, look, we're just hanging on. We're going to see if you can pull it off in November. And if not, we're out. And I think, honestly, the stampede that we've seen before will be truly catastrophic if we have another 4 years of these policies. And it's so insulting to not just Elon Musk and every other entrepreneur who's created amazing, world-changing businesses, or a small local business that serves the community. In the end, it's entrepreneurs who have done that. And for years and years and years, California was the best place to do that because of our positive business climate, the fact that we were welcome of innovation, that it was affordable to build here, to hire people. All of those things have now been made impossible. We have the worst, according to Chief Executive Magazine, who does an annual survey, we have the worst business climate in America, and that's been the case now for the last 10 years. We have the highest costs. Anything you want to build, anything in California, a house, a factory, apartment buildings, transportation infrastructure, it's two, three, sometimes even four times as expensive as in a neighboring state because of the building codes, the labor regulations, the fact that you're going to run into lawsuits filed by the trial lawyers who are one of the main donors of Newsom and the other Democratic politicians. That's what we need to change. And the way we attract business back to California is not by yelling at them or insulting them. It's by creating the conditions for them to thrive and grow, which is what I plan to do.
1: It's just kind of amazing to listen to Gavin Newsom pretend, and basically his argument there is, it is California's regulations that are responsible. They are responsible for the success of Elon Musk and Tesla and these other companies. And now, having benefited from our regulations, he's turning his back on California. I mean, it's like he's blaming the victims of the bad policies. It's not just Musk. It's all the other people you talked about, and like too numerous to mention by name, and the list seems to be growing. It's not turning their back on California. It's making rational decisions. And I mean, the fact that you have a chief executive out there in Gavin Newsom, the government chief executive, who apparently wants people to believe that it's the regulations that caused the success. I mean, it's like, it's crazy.
2: But it's interesting because this is his pattern now, because the results are so bad on every front in California right now. We have the highest poverty rate of any state, tied with Louisiana, the highest unemployment rate of all 50 states, highest taxes. Just last week, named both the most dangerous state when it comes to crime, right at the bottom of the list of states that people want to move to, all the time. Not just evidence that we're performing badly, but that we are the worst performing state in America. In the face of that, given that he's about to launch a presidential campaign, all he's got is this shameless, brazen gaslighting. Is it on every issue? This is what he does. Just the other day, he was talking about his success in homelessness. He was talking about his success in housing policy, when we have the highest housing costs in the country and the lowest home ownership. A complete reversal of what used to be the case in California in the era, in the golden age, when we used to build the magnificent suburbs of Southern California and offered people the California dream, the American dream, better than anywhere else in the country. And yet, he keeps pretending that that's all he can do is this gaslighting, and it's so laughable. But unless you know the facts, because he's pretty good at it, you can sort of take it at face value. And part of my job, honestly, is, and certainly when I'm elected and take office next January, which is the plan, and start to clean up the mess that he's left behind, part of that process will be informing the rest of the country just how bad his stewardship has been and how destructive the policy agenda that he represents would be if it was imposed on the whole country.
1: On the gaslighting point, there was a tweet from Newsom's press office. So there's this story from CNBC, and they did this ranking last year as well, and we debunked it at the time then, where they have a list of, like, the best states to live in and the worst states to live in. And they listed almost, like, their bottom 10, like, the worst places in the country to live are these red states where people are moving in droves. And it's like, well, how can you say these are the worst places in the country where, you know, the best places on their list are losing population to what CNBC's list claims to be the worst places in the country? How does that make any sense? And their methodology involves a bunch of, like, woke left-wing criteria, like, you know, can you experiment medically on children? That's one of their big priorities to decide whether a state is, you know, progressive or enlightened enough. You know, abortion on demand, that sort of thing. You go down the, you know, climate change. That is the algorithm. You kind of spit that information into that algorithm, and then you spit out almost a backwards list based on actual movement of people. But Gavin Newsom and his team saw the list, like, oh, look, it's all a bunch of red states led by Republicans that CNBC says are terrible places to live. And they said this now sort of exposes many of the people who are, quote, suffering from California derangement syndrome. So is it California derangement syndrome, Steve, for people to notice the things that you're talking about, highlight them, and in many cases leave?
2: Again, it's laughable. I'm only laughing. I mean, it's very serious how bad things have gotten in California. But let's just, you know, cite in evidence against him and this gaslighting on this point and that ridiculous survey, CNN's Fareed Zakaria, no known Republican. And he did a very powerful monologue on his Sunday show on CNN, which got a lot of attention here in California and across the country. It was a devastating critique of California. He included a statistic, which is in the last 7 years, on net, 1.9 million people have left California. That coincides with Gavin Newsom's governorship. And he described California's, this is Fareed Zakaria's words, failed model of governance. He noted that we've doubled the budget of the state in the last 10 years. Everything's gotten worse. And so I just think any way you look at it objectively, it's a complete failure. But that's why he's clutching these woke straws, because that's all he's got.
1: Oh, that sounds like a very acute case of California derangement syndrome you have there, Steve.
2: I know, it's a disaster.
1: That's great. It's nuts. Now, you mentioned people leaving, businesses leaving, big and small. It's not just Elon Musk. You go down this list. Another one that's apparently potentially looking for the exits is Paramount. And there's a big story in Semaphore about this, about how Paramount executives are looking to perhaps get out of California. They're under siege by the regulatory state and sort of the lawfare, weaponized regime out in California. And one high-ranking official at the company said that there is a, quote, inhospitable environment, business environment in California. I mean, you can chalk up maybe one or two of these examples to politics and counterpolitics, but when the pattern's so clear, I just don't know how you put lipstick on the pig and spin it, although, as you mentioned, Newsom's trying to do it.
2: Yeah, that's all he can do. I mean, it's another example. I mean, one of the most, and it's a top priority for me, actually, as governor, will be to, I mean, I published a policy paper on it called Bring Hollywood Home. And people might hear that and say, oh, who cares about Hollywood? It's just these far left, you know, virtue signaling movie stars, whatever. It's not about that. It's about all the jobs at the end. I want people to think about, you know, to the extent that you still go to the movies and you sit in the movie theater, and at the end of the movie, and for minutes on end, you see those credits roll. Each one of those people is a person with an income and a job and a life that depends on the production of that movie. Those are the people who suffer when production leaves the state, as it has been doing year after year. And if some of these, you know, anchor companies leave the state, it's a disaster, not only for California, but for Los Angeles. As a city, 10 million people in Los Angeles County, our biggest county by far, and it's a huge employer there, and it's a disaster for every business that supports the industry, the local restaurants and caterers and florists and drivers and carpenters and makeup and hair, and all those things. It's a complete disaster. Just the other day, there was a chilling headline, I think in one of the real estate magazines, could Los Angeles become the next Detroit? And that is the scale of what's about to happen on the watch of these Democrats, because it's the combination of all the policies that are affecting other businesses that are driving TV and movie production out, and then these other regulatory assaults on business, as we've just seen from California's Attorney General. That's prompted this speculation about Paramount, trying to stop a merger that's been approved across half the world, including by the United States authorities. And so it's just yet another example of how they are doing. It seems as if they won't be happy until the only thing left in California is government unions and nonprofits with their far-left activism. That's all they seem to approve of.
1: Steve, I want to read to you a quote. This is from a New York Post story. And this comes against the backdrop of Democrats, including your opponent, all these Democrats chanting the word affordability as they feel like they're going to wield that against President Trump and the Republicans. Okay, what are their policies on affordability? I mean, even if you look past the massive inflation that they caused under Biden, here's the New York Post. California shoppers could soon be paying even more at the checkout line as a sweeping new state recycling measure threatens to send grocery prices soaring, with dairy manufacturers warning some businesses may be forced to shut down or flee the Golden State. Senate Bill 54, now entering its first phase of implementation, with companies expected to receive their first bills as early as next month, according to SF Gate. The measure, and this is the key, aims to reduce landfill waste by making manufacturers financially responsible for the packaging they sell after it is thrown away. It charges companies impact fees on products they sell while also requiring them to phase out packaging that cannot be adequately reused or recycled or composted. So here we go. It's the green agenda. And a lot of people might say that sounds reasonable. We don't like landfills or waste. But when you start mandating that food companies and grocery stores or whatever these companies are, you're now responsible to make sure that your packaging fits what we view as, you know, sustainable. If you don't do that, we're going to slam you with all these fines and fees. Then, of course, you're going to get costs passed on to consumers and therefore increasing and therefore reducing the affordability of everyday life under this banner. You might say it's good intention, but if you can't support this sort of thing, then also scream about affordability.
2: Of course. I mean, look, they're just so out of touch with reality. I'll talk about this and then some of the other things. I mean, look, we already have the highest grocery prices in the country, driven by all the other factors that make everything so expensive in California. The energy costs, the highest gas prices in the country we have in California, even though we have abundant oil reserves, but yet we're importing 80% of our oil. That's insane. We have the second highest electric bills. Only Hawaii is higher. That all goes into the transportation and other costs of businesses, contributing to high grocery costs, the highest minimum wages, etc. So it's their policies that have already given us the highest grocery costs. Now they're going to add to it. On top of that, just in the last few days, what else have we seen? This is real. The biggest tax increase, by some measures, in the last 10 years in California, some have said it's the biggest tax increase in California history, has just been imposed by the exact same people who never stop lecturing everyone about affordability. They are just increasing our taxes on healthcare plans and on software that people use. A new tax on software, a new tax on healthcare. On top of that, Gavin Newsom just signed a bill that would allow cities and counties to increase sales tax. We already have the highest state sales tax rate in the country. We've already seen local areas bust through the limits on raising local taxes that were put in place by Prop 13 many years ago. And now he's signed a bill to let them increase it even further. I mean, this is just a joke. And this is why, actually, I'm really confident. I know people look at this race and they say, well, California, Republican can't win. It's all over. Becerra's basically the next governor. I don't see it like that at all. People have been pushed too far in this state, and we are going to be mounting the strongest, most high-energy campaign anyone's ever seen in California. And it's not going to be easy, but I'm very, very sure that we can pull this off and start to turn all this around.
1: Well, Javier Becerra, who is a failed and widely disliked health secretary under the Biden administration, where they were leaking against him, trying to force him out for 4 years, he's exactly like Gavin Newsom ideologically, just without the looks or charisma. So that's the opponent you've got out there, and we wish you the best. And these conversations will continue ahead of November with Steve Hilton, who's running for governor as the Republican nominee in the nation's most populous state, where it's important to pay attention to what's going on, because a lot of bad ideas start there but do not end there. Steve wants to put a stop to that. Steve, thanks so much for your time.
2: Thank you, Guy. Great to be with you.
1: And with that, we'll stand aside and be right back on The Guy Benson Show.
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4: Hey, gang, it's Neil Bortz. 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
8: Sonny Hostin on The View, talking about Graham Plattner facing the rape accusations. Say it's it may be a credible and corroborated, but she's disagreeing with an awful lot of people saying he should leave the race. And she says, take a cue from Republicans who they know the bar is so very low. Here's Sonny Hostin describing why she would still vote for Plattner if she lived where he did.
12: It is a disgusting time in politics where we decide what we're willing to morally accept based on the jersey you're wearing. And if you are one of those people that was willing to plug your nose, you're the problem.
13: Well, then I'm the problem because I was one of those people. And I said it. If I lived in Maine, I would have, you know, plugged my nose and I would have voted for him anyway. I think that we are in a time of existential crisis in this country. I think Republicans fall in line. They don't fall in love. Democrats want to fall in love and not fall in line.
14: Oh, my God.
13: You know, the Republican Party, the bar is so very low. I can't believe, I cannot believe that they want to try to assume the moral high ground of the Republican Party.
8: She said, you can miss me with all of that, especially when you have Pete Hegseth, confirmed by the Senate as a cabinet member, had one drinking allegation. Two, he had a tattoo controversy about a
14: Nazi tattoo.
8: Yeah, about a Jerusalem cross. I mean, this is unbelievable.
15: He's got the more high ground because he's not.

0: Nazi.
1: Right.
0: He's not a rapey, Jew-hating Nazi. We all have the high ground on this guy. I mean, seriously. She's, and Republicans fall in line. The Republicans fight amongst each other all the time. That's why they never get anything passed.
1: Yeah.
0: It's the Democrats that take their marching orders like good little Marxists.
1: Yeah, that's right.
0: It's complete gaslighting.
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0: on the Guy Benson Show. Big inflation report out today. Here was Rick Santelli of CNBC reacting to the June numbers. 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
1: Expecting a headline number to be negative one-tenth of a percent. This is four times more negative, minus four-tenths of a percent. That would be the biggest negative drop that we've seen since 420, since basically COVID timing, which really affected, of course, all of the inflation data points. So that goes back, boom, basically six-year low. And if we look at the CPI month over month on the core, also under expectations, comes in at goose egg, zero. Zero would be the smallest amount. It would equal Jan of 21. And if we look at the year-over-year numbers, 3.5, three-tenths less than expected, much less than the 4.2 in the rearview mirror. That would be the lightest since March of this year when it was 3.3. Year-over-year,
0: a big
1: core,
0: beat there. Another hour next on the Guy Benson Show. 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
6: The airstrikes continue. I'm Ted Lindner, Fox News. Those are your U.S. airstrikes continuing against Iran on Tuesday.
7: They'll continue until I say it's enough.
6: President Trump speaking exclusively to Fox's Trey Yinks. The president now, though, backing away from a plan to charge cargo shipping through the Strait of Hormuz.
8: The president says he abandoned a plan to charge a fee on cargo in the Strait of Hormuz after speaking with several Middle Eastern leaders. Instead, President Trump says a 20% fee will be replaced with trade and investment deals with Gulf partners.
9: And I like that, actually, because I don't think anybody should be able to charge a fee for the Strait.
8: The president is reimposing a naval blockade on Iranian ports and says the U.S. will be guardian of the Strait of Hormuz, a critical waterway for oil and natural gas shipments. Iran says it will control the strait and has targeted commercial vessels. At the White House, Jared Halpern, Fox News.
6: The president says talks with Iran will continue. President Trump welcoming Iraq's new prime minister to the White House, saying he had a change of heart on his recently proposed toll in the Strait of Hormuz. Fox's Jackie Heinrich with more.
10: President Trump said he reversed course on plans to impose a 20% fee to keep the Strait of Hormuz open after the leaders from Saudi Arabia, UAE, Qatar, Bahrain, and Kuwait offered an alternative.
9: They said, we'd love to do it a different way. We would like to invest tremendously in the United States as opposed to charging a fee. And I like that, actually, because I don't think anybody should be able to charge a fee for the Strait.
10: The president's remarks came alongside Iraq's new prime minister ahead of a private lunch where the two sides discussed Iraq's efforts to disarm Iranian-linked militia groups and keep plans on schedule for U.S. forces to withdraw from Iraq by September 30th.
6: President Trump says there's no longer a need for U.S. military presence in Iraq. Major League Baseball All-Star Game in Philly tonight. The American League beats the National League 4-0. 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
6: Immigrations and customs enforcement agents being told to largely end vehicle stops as an enforcement method. Fox's Grinnell Scott with more.
13: Government sources tell Fox News ICE agents must now scale back use of vehicle stops. The guidance comes after confrontations involving federal agents in Texas and Maine that ended with people being shot and killed. In both cases, the Department of Homeland Security claims vehicles the victims were in were being weaponized against agents. The new directive that takes effect now does not take vehicle stops completely off the table. They can still be used when agents are trying to track down targets that face serious charges or have violent records. Grinnell Scott, Fox News.
6: Border czar Tom Holman says it's a temporary measure.
14: I do not think the short pause can affect the arrest, because the alien can be arrested before or after that vehicle. But this is what I understand, talking to the director of ICE, it's a short pause just to make sure we're doing the right thing.
6: Holman earlier on Fox's Will Cain show. And Darlene Graham, the sister of the late Senator Lindsey Graham, officially sworn in as interim senator, carrying out the remainder of her brother's term, but the race just beginning to fill Graham's seat.
15: An emotional day here on Capitol Hill, and now that she's officially in the Senate, I think we'll start to hear who might be trying to run for the full term in the fall. In fact, Ralph Norman, the Republican representative from South Carolina, his name has been mentioned. Russell Fry, the Republican from South Carolina, has gotten kind of a shout out from President Trump, said he appreciated that. He's not made his plans known. And then you have Nancy Mace, the Republican representative, also from South Carolina. It was interesting that Nancy Mace and Ralph Norman both ran in that primary last month in South Carolina, and they lost, and so they're out of their House seat, so this might give them an opportunity to run for the Senate if they want.
6: Fox's Chad Pergram. I'm Ted Lindner. This is Fox News.
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0: It's a brand new hour here on the Guy Benson Show. 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As we enter the middle hour, a Fox News alert and a check on the markets. The Dow up just a little bit, up 10 points, finishing at 52,508. As we mentioned in the last hour, really good news on inflation, a big beat, both on overall inflation and core inflation. Much better, much cooler than the experts had forecasted. So that's good in the month of June, and love to see that trend continue. And that market update brought to you by Americans for Prosperity and their mission based on timeless principles, expanding freedom and opportunity for every single American. You can join them. You can be a part of that grassroots army. I'm very proud to be a part of AFP. You can too. AmericansForProsperity.org/guy. That's AmericansForProsperity.org/guy. Well, joining us now as we kick off this middle hour is Eli Lake. He's a reporter at the Free Press, host of the Breaking History podcast, contributing editor at Commentary, and he's at Eli Lake on social media. Eli, good to have you back.
21: Great to be here, Guy.
0: I just want to start quickly with your thoughts on Lindsey Graham on this occasion of his untimely passing.
21: Well, I wrote an obituary for him when I heard the news on Sunday, and what I conclude, I mean, in many ways, he is a throwback to a more civil era in our politics, but he had a gift, I think, for a kind of pragmatic idealism. And this is somebody who was an acerbic and serious opponent of Trump in the 2016 primary and was able to not just make his peace with Trump, as many Republicans did that year, but he made sure to use his genius for friendship to become indispensable in many ways for Trump, and was able to counsel him and realize that for the things that he believed in and why he got into public service, he needed to sort of put his ego aside and eat crow. He in many ways made the opposite kind of decision that many of the Never Trumpers did, who, you know, if you go back far enough, he was very much, you know, he was very close with people like Bill Kristol and or John McCain. I mean, of course, with the Three Amigos. And what I think he understood was that in order for him, you know, to serve the people of South Carolina, but also to serve his ideals for American foreign policy and what American overall, you know, governance, why he got into politics, why he decided to become a public servant, he needed to make the president a friend. And he did with great success, I think. I think you can point to a number of things where obviously Trump is the decider, but it was the influence and the friendship of Lindsey Graham that led Trump to either not make some of his decisions that his first instincts would tell him to do, or to pursue things that, you know, ultimately I think are also part of, you know, Trump's an enigma in a lot of ways, but like you can sort of see Lindsey Graham's influence on things ranging from not quite entirely breaking up with NATO to keeping U.S. forces in Syria to of course, the two Iran wars. And in that respect, I, as I said, I think that the Republic lost a giant, and Lindsey Graham's legacy should be praised.
0: We're sort of recalibrating on Iran again with the memorandum of understanding getting torn up because the Iranians do what they always do. And Trump's like, all right, fine. If this is how you want to play it, here we go again. As we reset this thing again, I think in a way that Lindsey Graham, and I talked about this yesterday, would have been very pleased to see. He said this openly. What is your assessment of where things stand right now, Eli?
21: Well, I mean, the key thing is that if you take a step back and you just look at the fact that 13 months ago, Iran was on the cusp of having the ability to at least produce enough enriched uranium for dozens of nuclear weapons. And now it does not have a program that is anywhere, it doesn't have a nuclear program really. And that is an enormous achievement. And if we can kind of secure that achievement, even without an agreement with the current regime. But just knowing that, you know, their most of their program is in rubble, and avoid an economic kind of global recession, a catastrophe like that, and also avoid the trap of prior wars in the Middle East, which would be an extended ground presence where we are asking our military to become nation builders and peacekeepers. I think that in broad strokes, it's a win. Obviously, we need to disabuse the current regime of the idea that they own the Strait of Hormuz. And I think that we are doing that with the military and also with escorting ships through the strait on the Omani side. And if we, and that's going to take some time, but to me, that's not as, that's a smaller price to pay given the fact that the nuclear program does, it pretty much doesn't exist anymore.
0: Eli, what happened just a few days ago over in the Middle East with Congressman Ro Khanna of California, who has sort of refashioned himself into a virulent opponent of Israel? And he was on this little tour, and there is some sort of confrontation and controversy that he is milking dramatically and basically announcing that he's running for president based on this. And others are saying this whole thing is dishonest and a total stunt. What can you tell us? What actually happened here?
21: I mean, I think what happened was that Ro Khanna and his office deliberately did not coordinate a visit to the West Bank with the Israeli government or the Israeli embassy. And I think that he was looking for this kind of footage, which does not show him being detained at gunpoint, as he initially claimed. And in my view, it's a pretty cheap political stunt. And if you look at this, even from the perspective of the Palestinian activists, with whom I have obviously enormous disagreements, there is something unseemly about it, because there are incidents in the West Bank that I don't think even defenders of Israel can really defend, especially when it comes to the vigilantism of some of the settlers.
0: Right.
21: And the Israeli government probably and the IDF needs to probably do more to deal with that. I mean, Israel, I think, is in the right, but it doesn't mean it's perfect. For Ro Khanna to sort of claim that he's a victim of that when he isn't, is it's a form of stolen valor, I suppose. So in that respect, I just think that he's a phony, and, you know, maybe this is working for him inside the party among some activists. I'm not a Democratic Party activist. I'm not a Palestinian activist, but I think that a lot of voters would see this and, you know, some of his utterly kind of shameless demagoguery around Epstein. Again, I'm not defending Epstein or the elites who, you know, managed to sort of have these friendships with Epstein. But the kinds of things that Ro Khanna was saying were not supported by any kind of evidence.
0: It's like embarrassingly wrong.
21: Yeah. So, I mean, at a certain point, I just think that he is a huckster, you know. I mean, he's a showman. And eventually, you know, I think he'll be exposed. And I don't know if this will be the stunt that exposes him. But, you know, there's already, like, here's another thing. He's talking about, you know, getting a fair deal for the working class and all this other stuff. This is a guy who's made an enormous amount of money since he's been in Congress.
0: Oh, yeah. He doesn't really want to talk about that whenever it comes up. But, yeah, you're right. He made claims about this confrontation near Israel in the West Bank. And then the actual footage didn't back them up. Eli Lake on the Guy Benson Show. Eli, appreciate it. We'll be right back after this.
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5: Sonny Hostin on The View, talking about Graham Plattner facing the rape accusations. Say it may be credible and corroborated, but she's disagreeing with an awful lot of people saying he should leave the race. And she says, take a cue from Republicans who they know the bar is so very low. Here's Sonny Hostin describing why she would still vote for Plattner if she lived where he did.
6: It is a disgusting time in politics where we decide what we're willing to morally accept based on the jersey you're wearing. And if you are one of those people that was willing to plug your nose, you're the problem.
7: Well, then I'm the problem because I was one of those people. And I said it. If I lived in Maine, I would have, you know, plugged my nose and I would have voted for him anyway. I think that we are in a time of existential crisis in this country. I think Republicans fall in line. They don't fall in love. Democrats want to fall in love and not fall in line.
8: Oh, my God.
7: You know, the Republican Party, the bar is so very low. I can't believe, I cannot believe that they want to try to assume the moral high ground of the Republican Party.
5: She said, you can miss me with all of that, especially when you have Pete Hegseth, confirmed by the Senate as a cabinet member, had one drinking allegation. Two, he had a tattoo controversy about a
8: not a
5: tattoo.
8: Nazi tattoo.
5: Yeah, about a Jerusalem cross. I mean, this is unbelievable.
9: He's got the more high ground because he's not a Nazi.
8: That's right.
9: He's not a rapey, Jew-hating Nazi. We all have the high ground on this guy. I mean, seriously. She's and Republicans and fall in line. The Republicans fight amongst each other all the time. That's why they never get anything passed.
5: Yeah.
9: It's the Democrats that take their marching orders like good little Marxists.
5: Yeah, that's right.
9: They it's complete gaslighting.
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10: 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You might think that finding the cash to contribute to your 401k is the hardest part of saving for retirement, but selecting the right investments can also be challenging. For this reason, many people park their money in a target date fund. According to Vanguard, around 60% of 401k plan participants had their money in this type of fund last year. Target date funds can be an effective selection for some, but if you rely on one, you may wind up sacrificing growth potential in your 401k. Target date funds are designed to be a one-size-fits-most solution. The problem, though, is that not all savers have the same goals, risk tolerance, and financial situation. If you're willing to take a more hands-on approach, you may find that you're able to score higher returns and reduce your fees at the same time. Now, this doesn't mean that target date funds are a bad choice for savers in general, but if you don't look outside of a target date fund, you may end up with sluggish returns, saving you money. Hillary Barsky, Fox News.

0: I'm Guy Benson. Welcome back. I'm pleased to be joined by the Secretary of Agriculture in the Trump administration, Brooke Rollins. Madam Secretary, welcome back to the show.
1: Oh, I'm so happy to be back on, Guy. This is very exciting. Thank you for having me.
0: You bet. There's a lot I want to get to. Let's start here. Much better than expected inflation numbers out today.

0: from June on CPI, on overall inflation and core inflation, really beating the consensus of experts. Your reaction there?
1: Well, I think it just goes to this president's vision for how to put America first and how to get America back to work, how to make America affordable again, how to make sure the American dream is available for every man, woman, and child. And I think I heard my friend Kevin Hassett, head of our National Economic Council, this morning perhaps say it best, other than the president himself, when he said 67 of 67 economists got it wrong, that this incredible number, this inflation number, it's the lowest, the greatest decline, I think, since 2020, maybe April of 2020. And
0: that's
1: it just
0: right.
1: goes to, this is what happens when you cut taxes, you limit government, you return the power to the people, and you deregulate and you open up the economy and you bring prices down. And it's just, it's a great day. I'm so proud of the president and our team who've worked so hard, you know, with a lot of naysayers saying that what we were doing was going to end up harming the economy.
0: Now, of course, there is some fluctuation. Often it has to do with the price of oil, because it's not just gas prices that go up. Everything goes up when oil goes up. And we've seen that go back down recently, but it could flare again because of the uncertainty vis-a-vis Iran and the Strait of Hormuz. That, of course, impacts, among many others, farmers. This is something that you pay very close attention to. What are you hearing out there about the impact of global uncertainty, especially in the Middle East, as it's impacting our farmers and therefore the rest of us?
1: Well, there's no doubt that, you know, what the president chose to do, which was to ensure the safety of our people in America by doing, you know, what he needed to do to make sure Iran never had a nuclear weapon. And you look at a country, and I'm getting a little out of my lane here. I'm just an ag girl, but I think everybody probably is following this, that you have a country that basically has executed, what, 42,000 of their own people for saying they wanted more freedom. I mean, these are really bad people. And them having a nuclear weapon, from the president's perspective, was just going to put America in too much danger. And so he did what he always does, which, you know, did what he believed was right, and exhibited real bold, courageous leadership. But it has obviously caused some blips. I mean, we were in the farm world, our fertilizer numbers were coming down 60-70% lower than under the Biden years. Fuel, of course, 40-50% lower than under the Biden years. And these are all real cost drivers for our farmers. And this is at a time when our farm economy, because there were no new trade deals under Joe Biden, the world contracted for our farmers. We became a net food importer for the first time ever in 2023. I mean, these are all massive, massive implications that could affect our national security as well as preserving our farmers and our way of life. But that's turned around. It turned around before the Iranian war. Even today, with things, you know, heating back up, fertilizer is still significantly less than it was during the highs of the Biden years. So what the president is doing is he's setting in place a 100-year plan of prosperity, I believe, and he's putting the foundation there to do it. We've all been working so hard. Guy, I don't know if you've seen the latest numbers, but something recently, I know at USDA, we've worked really hard to cut where we need to root out the fraud in some of our programs, et cetera. But the federal government is back, the federal workforce is back to the size that it was in 1966. I mean, just think about what almost a miracle that is, when most great civilizations in history begin to lose, you know, their power in the world because their government gets too big. And no one's ever been able to pull that back before until
0: right
1: now. And that's why I think this is so, it's just an incredible moment in our country's history.
0: Reducing that seemingly inexorable bloat and reversing that tide significantly. These are goals that conservatives have had for a long time. And I think that people need to give credit where it's due. You just gave one example. You did mention fraud. I want to ask you about that, because I think a lot of Americans have different thoughts in their head. They look at a program like Medicaid, for example, or in your lane, SNAP, and they say people who really need these benefits, the truly indigent and needy, we want to make sure that they can get help. Not a forever handout, but a hand up, a helping hand, that sort of thing. Most Americans are, I think, compassionate that way. Where we start to get very cynical is on the fraud, where that money is going to people, criminals, who steal it from those truly in need. Talk about your efforts and your priority on maintaining the benefits for those who need them while cracking down on the fraud side.
1: Yeah, it's a really important question, I think, for our time. And it really goes to what you and I, you know, just hit on. And that is most people, including conservatives, I think, would say that this level of deconstructing the federal government, which obviously gotten way too big, and taking it back to, or working to take it back to our founders' vision of a government under the 10th Amendment that's closer to the people, that most people didn't think that was possible. It is happening in real time with this administration. But to your last question, why this is so important and where you can see it living out, as we're doing it, is in the food stamp program, the SNAP program, which is a USDA program. We had, when we walked in for the second time in January of last year, we had 44.5 million people on food stamps. In just over a year and a half, we've taken 5.5 million people off of, moved them off of food stamps. A lot of that is because they're moving back to work. We have more people working today than ever before. A lot of it is because under the One Big Beautiful Bill, we put back in place work requirements. It's crazy, Guy, that in America, the American taxpayer was paying for all of these programs, including food stamps, when there was no accountability on the back end. You could take as much, you know, as many as you wanted, but you didn't have to go find a job. You didn't have to prove you were looking for work. Well, we change that now. If you are an able-bodied adult and you don't have young children at home, then you're expected to get that benefit to either look for work at 20 hours a week, volunteer for 20 hours a week, or get a job at 20 hours a week. I mean, these are not high hurdles, Guy. Everyone
0: That's so reasonable.
1: Should be able to hit that. It's so reasonable. And then the third piece is the fraud. What we found from just the red states who are cooperating with us is half a million people who are getting the benefit more than once illegally. We found 250,000 dead people. And again, the blue states were in litigation. They won't give us the data. But the red states, the states that are more conservative, that do have the guardrails, are the ones where we're still finding hundreds and hundreds of thousands of dead people, wrong Social Security numbers, fraud. We've already arrested 1,000 people since we came into office that are bilking the taxpayers. So it's a glorious time, from my perspective, to be alive. These are not easy issues to solve, but to see the speed at which our administration, our cabinet, and this president is leading to work to solve these is just remarkable.
0: Agriculture Secretary Brooke Rollins from the Trump administration, our guest on the Guy Benson Show, tackled a couple quick but big issues in this discussion. Madam Secretary, thank you so much for your time today.
1: Oh, my honor to be on, Guy. Hopefully we'll do it again soon. Thank you.
0: Sounds great. And with that, I want to turn to a very serious, important subject that impacts millions and millions of Americans, including my own family. I'll explain. We'll have an expert guest coming up.
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4: Fox News, I'm Sue Guzman. The Pentagon announcing it has reinstated the blockade of Iranian ports Tuesday. U.S. military also launching new attacks targeting Iran, and Tehran has responded.
5: Iran has been launching attacks of its own against neighboring Gulf states, including Kuwait and Bahrain, where U.S. troops are based. An Emirati tanker hit by an Iranian cruise missile last night, killing one crew member and wounding eight others.
4: Fox's Lucas Tomlinson, ICE says it's going to pause most traffic stops to allow agents to receive more training. The move following two high-profile deadly shootings involving immigration enforcement, one of them in Texas, the other in Maine.
6: Federal sources are telling Fox News ICE enforcement numbers are going to drop drastically. That's something they want people to expect. But they say the pause is necessary because agents have to go through additional training right away.
4: Fox's Alexis McAdams reporting. 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
7: All right, I'll say what you're thinking. 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
8: Sonny Hostin on The View, talking about Graham Plattner facing the rape accusations. Say it's it may be credible and corroborated, but she's disagreeing with an awful lot of people saying he should leave the race. And she says, take a cue from Republicans who they know the bar is so very low. Here's Sonny Hostin describing why she would still vote for Plattner if she lived where he did.
9: It is a disgusting time in politics where we decide what we're willing to morally accept based on the jersey you're wearing. And if you are one of those people that was willing to plug your nose, you're the problem.
10: Well, then I'm the problem because I was one of those people. And I said it. If I lived in Maine, I would have, you know, plugged my nose and I would have voted for him anyway. I think that we are in a time of existential crisis in this country. I think Republicans fall in line. They don't fall in love. Democrats want to fall in love and not fall in line.
11: Oh, my God.
10: You know, the Republican Party, the bar is so very low. I can't believe, I cannot believe that they want to try to assume the moral high ground of the Republican Party.
8: She said, you can miss me with all of that, especially when you have Pete Hegseth, confirmed by the Senate as a cabinet member, had one drinking allegation. Two, he had a tattoo controversy about a
11: Nazi tattoo.
8: Yeah, about a Jerusalem cross. I mean, this is unbelievable.
12: He's got the moral high ground because he's not a Nazi.
11: Right.
12: He's not a rapey, Jew-hating Nazi. We all have the high ground on this guy. I mean, seriously. She's and Republicans fall in line. The Republicans fight amongst each other all the time. That's why they never get anything passed.
8: Yeah.
12: It's the Democrats that take their marching orders like good little Marxists.
8: Yeah, that's right.
12: It's complete gaslighting.
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14: You're in need of a haircut, so you look for that familiar spinning red, white, and blue pole that lets you know you found a barbershop. That pole is a relic from a time when barbers did far more than cut hair. In medieval Europe, barbers also pulled teeth, performed minor surgery, and carried out bloodletting, believed to treat a variety of illnesses. Patients are said to have gripped a wooden staff during the procedure to make their veins more visible. One popular theory suggests that staff, along with blood-soaked bandages associated with the treatment, inspired the barber pole, with the bandages twisting around it to create the familiar red and white spiral. The blue stripe on U.S. barber poles was added later, possibly as a nod to the nation's colors. Barbers eventually left medicine behind, but the pole remained, a spinning reminder of the trade's medical past. Matt Murphy, Fox News.

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1: 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Well, there's a subject that I have, frankly, avoided talking about for a number of years on this show that I've thought about very carefully and haven't gotten there yet, but I think it's time for that to change. And it comes today, actually, coincidentally, alongside a news story about the famous hero pilot, Sully Sullenberger. Remember the Miracle on the Hudson those years ago, 2009-ish? He, at the age of 75, revealing, announcing publicly that he has been diagnosed with Alzheimer's, which is a disease, a very cruel disease, that impacts millions of Americans directly, and then, of course, loved ones, family members, etc. It is a very large percentage, I would say, of our population that is touched by this disease in some way, including, I will say, my own family. And it's not something that's easy to talk about. It's not something that anyone is eager to discuss or have happen, but it's something that I've now talked about with my own parents, and I think it is important when it comes to raising awareness and making progress to have these types of conversations. And we have a great guest coming up here in just a moment, but I just want to let you all know that several members of my family are dealing with Alzheimer's, including a few uncles and including my own mother, who is the best. She was diagnosed pretty early in her mid-60s a number of years ago, and we've been going through this with her as a family, my dad doing really tough, sometimes yeoman's work in being a caregiver and a spouse and all the things at once, and myself and my siblings, of course, doing what we can to help and assist and just envelop them in love. And it's still manageable and okay. It's not late stage or anything like that yet, but it is a disease that progresses in a way that gets worse and worse. It's degenerative. And so we kind of know these things intellectually. It's still difficult to deal with in your heart. And so when stories have come up and popped up in the news cycle involving Alzheimer's, I've paid attention to them, I've read them, I've consumed them, but I haven't really amplified them here because I wasn't sure if I was ready to talk about it, and especially wasn't sure if Mom would want me to do that. But I just recently spent a lot of time with them, and we had these conversations, and their conclusion was, yes, please do, because it's important. And so I know that I'm about to head off to parental leave soon, possibly as soon as tomorrow, and I just wanted to make sure that I planted a seed and planted a flag before I leave. This is something that you'll hear a bit more about, I think, from me moving forward. Because of the self-interested element, it's not just how much I love my mother and some of my uncles and other people in my extended family and social network that have grappled with this in some way. It's also purely selfishly on some level something that might one day impact me, right? There's very much a legitimate chance that that could be the case. And there have been big medical advancements. That's the heartening news. But this is something that requires a lot of focused attention and priority, not just in medical science, but also public policy, which is often missing as an ingredient in all of this. And so feel free, and I know this is sensitive, and I'm not trying to ask you to open up or spill your guts or anything like that, but if this is resonating with you at all, and it's been a little tough for me, frankly, here just to get through this segment so far. But we have an email address here, gbs@fox.com. If this story, this disease has touched you or your life in some way, we would like to hear from you, even though it can be difficult and painful. gbs@fox.com. And with that, I do want to bring in our guest, who is an acclaimed doctor who wrote a piece at foxnews.com a number of months ago. I saw it on social media. I read it. He had a similar piece at the Wall Street Journal. The headline at foxnews.com was, "I was a doctor caring for Alzheimer's patients. At 57, I became one." Here's what's next. 57, very early for early onset, but this does happen. And Dr. Brent Beasley, a retired internal medicine and geriatrics physician, who, as I mentioned, was diagnosed with early onset Alzheimer's in his late 50s, joins us now. Doctor, we're so grateful for your time. Thank you.
2: Hey, Guy, it's nice to talk to you.
1: So please, if you would, just tell us your story and why you decided that you wanted to, in my mind, do something very courageous and share it with the country. Why were you moved to do that?
2: Guy, let's go back to when I first started having symptoms. I was in a real fog. It was really difficult. I was working as a doctor, and I had contracted a case of COVID. I believe, and there's enough evidence now that it looks like some people, not everybody, but some people got kicked off into Alzheimer's by COVID, by different types of respiratory illnesses. But I wanted to live, you might say, the truth. I wanted to be truthful with my friends, with my family. And so I have, from the very beginning, I walked out at my church where I'm a deacon, and I told the people I have Alzheimer's disease. I found out I had an Alzheimer's disease. Fortunately for me, it was the most the ability to get treatment at the time that you need it was amazing, because I started that new medicine that's really changed my trajectory and helped me out. I started that medicine right when it came out, and it's been a real gift for me and my family.
1: When you started to notice some of the possible symptoms, and you were so young, right? But you were familiar with the disease because you were a doctor. You had actually lost your job as a doctor because you were forgetting some basic things. And one of your superiors was like, you know, what's wrong with you? What's going on? And at that point, I'm sure there was a lot of introspection and probably getting torn up inside, like, what is happening with me? And then this diagnosis comes in at that early age, the early onset Alzheimer's diagnosis. What, in your mind, A, should people be thinking about in themselves or in others when they're looking for some early warning signs? And then why is it important to maybe flag as early as possible from a scientific perspective?
2: Yeah, that's a very good question. Let's start off with why is it important to flag as early as possible? We actually have good medicine now. And not just something that tries to juice the brain, but something that actually changes what's going on at the brain level. And so I was, as I said, one of the fortunate ones who got on the medication early. And it's, as we say, it has brought me back. I've been able to go back to working in my church with doing complex things that I wasn't able to do when I was in that fog. And so it's important for people to know that we're in a new age of for dementia, Alzheimer's dementia particularly, that we have some hope now. And that's one of the main things I want people to know about.
1: Yeah, and I think that there's, from what I've read, some breakthroughs that have already happened. There are anticipated additional major breakthroughs. I've seen some experts saying maybe this disease can be cured or eradicated or largely mitigated in the years to come thanks to medical science and other advances. And that's starting to happen already, to your point. What would be, if someone is thinking about what's happening internally in their own brain, in their own mind, or someone close to them, what are some, at least maybe in your experience, what are some of the things and potential symptoms that people should at least be cognizant of or aware of potentially?
2: Mm-hmm. So a couple things would be, if you're not able to, let's say if you're not able to recall things as easily as you used to. So just all of us forget things. That's normal. But when there's a preponderance of forgetting things, and people around you are starting to say, what's wrong? You know, what's going on with you? listen to that, because there may be some things that are happening. And Alzheimer's is just one of those that could be a problem. We have people who get small strokes and have, you know, need to be evaluated. But if one of my concerns is people who live alone. People who live alone may not have anybody there to say, hey, something's wrong here. Does that make sense?
1: Absolutely, of course. And I just think some things can be chalked up rightly, accurately, to just normal aging. It's like, oh, gosh, I had a brain blank there for a second. I couldn't recall that name or the place that I've been to before. But when there's a lot of that happening and it starts to build, and maybe you're like, oh, gosh, I don't really remember where to put certain things away in my own house anymore. Like, these types of things should not just be swept under the rug or avoided. That's the time where you want to come in and see someone and talk to a doctor. Because as you're saying, it's not like, oh, man, here's this terrible sentence that could be handed down to me and my brain, and it's just like this long, sad goodbye. That's not really true anymore, given some of these advances, and getting this early, getting a handle on it early, can have really big positive effects, including the ones that you've described, sort of coming back from that brink in a lot of really important ways with a much better quality of life than perhaps you might have feared initially. One of the lines that you wrote in your op-ed at FoxNews.com is, Alzheimer's science has moved forward. And I just saw a big piece in the journal about getting a blood test, which I could even do to see if I'm at greater risk for this. And doctor, you can maybe tell me if you would recommend that I do that sometime soon. I'm in my early 40s. But there seems to be this real progress on the scientific medical front, which is great and extremely hopeful. But you also write, policy has not. So the science is advancing, the policy, the public policy around this issue, not so much. What do you mean by that? And what are you looking to convey there?
2: One of the things is when a person is diagnosed with Alzheimer's disease, we want those people to be able to get onto Medicare when they have that diagnosis. And unfortunately, right now, that's not the way it is. That's one of the asks that we have of Congress, is that they would, if you are diagnosed with Alzheimer's, there's no reason why you should not automatically be enrolled in Medicare. That's one thing.
1: And I have seen that Congresswoman Young Kim of California has been a champion on this issue, has been a champion on that issue. She's a Republican. She's been on this program before. That was sort of a gap in the system that I was not aware of, and I read about it in your piece. And as I mentioned in the preamble here, this is now an issue overall that has been very much highly personal to me and to my family, which is something I had not talked about publicly at all until right now, right here with you. And it's something that I do want to do more of moving forward, because this is not a small or niche disease, right? I think maybe some people don't quite understand the scope of Alzheimer's and dementia and these issues in terms of the reach of so many millions of Americans. And on that score, doctor, I want to get a final message from you to people in this audience who are either impacted by this now or might be in the future. I have to take a break. Let's do that very quickly. Come back with Dr. Brent Beasley on the Guy Benson Show to continue a conversation that means so much to me. Please stay tuned.
0: Miss a minute, miss a lot. The Guy Benson Show. 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
11: Sonny Hostin on The View, talking about Graham Plattner facing the rape accusations. Say it may be credible and corroborated, but she's disagreeing with an awful lot of people saying he should leave the race. And she says, take a cue from Republicans who they know the bar is so very low. Here's Sonny Hostin describing why she would still vote for Plattner if she lived where he did.
12: It is a disgusting time in politics where we decide what we're willing to morally accept based on the jersey you're wearing. And if you are one of those people that was willing to plug your nose, you're the problem.
13: Well, then I'm the problem because I was one of those people. And I said it. If I lived in Maine, I would have, you know, plugged my nose and I would have voted for him anyway. I think that we are in a time of existential crisis in this country. I think Republicans fall in line. They don't fall in love. Democrats want to fall in love and not fall in line.
14: Oh, my God.
13: You know, the Republican Party, the bar is so very low. I can't believe, I cannot believe that they want to try to assume the moral high ground of the Republican Party.
11: She said, you can miss me with all of that, especially when you have Pete Hegseth, confirmed by the Senate as a cabinet member, had one drinking allegation. Two, he had a tattoo controversy about a
14: Nazi tattoo.
11: Yeah, yeah, about a Jerusalem cross. I mean, this is unbelievable.
15: He's got the moral high ground because he's not a Nazi.
14: That's right.
15: He's not a rapey, Jew-hating Nazi. We all have the high ground on this guy. I mean, seriously. Republicans fall in line. The Republicans fight amongst each other all the time. That's why they never get anything passed.
14: Yeah.
15: It's the Democrats that take their marching orders like good little Marxists.
14: Yeah, that's right.
15: It's complete gaslighting.
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0: Welcome back. It's the Guy Benson Show. We're having, I think, an important discussion, one that is highly relevant to me and my family, as I mentioned in the last segment, and one that I suspect probably resonates with many of you as well, about Alzheimer's. And Dr. Brent Beasley is our guest. He himself diagnosed in his late 50s with early onset Alzheimer's, talking about really some of the breakthroughs and what we still have to do as we grapple as a country, as a society with this disease. So, Doctor, I guess my last question to you is, what is your message to people, either themselves impacted by this disease or people around them? I know you write a lot about your wife, who has been a huge champion for you. And I think part of the reason you're in such good shape right now is because of her and her indefatigable efforts on your behalf. If you can just maybe speak to individuals and to families who are either up against this right now or staring at this right now or might sometime in the future, what would you say?
1: Number one, if you're a family member, and I'll use my dad as an example. My dad was becoming almost reckless in the car before we had to say, you need to stop driving. So usually the people around us are able to tell us that. And that we need to listen if that's, you know, if someone says that you need to stop driving or you need to be checked by a doctor, something's not right. That needs to be happen as soon as possible. We have a really good blood marker now that is able to tell if a person might have Alzheimer's disease. In the past, we'd go and do lots of MRIs, different other things, but we have a really good, just simple blood marker now, p-tau-217, that can pick up those changes in the body that are showing us that a person has Alzheimer's. And then, my main point is, we have good medicine now, which we haven't had in the past, that's really changing the trajectory. For me to be able to get on your show and talk about this, I wouldn't have been able to do this back in 2022.
0: That is such a hopeful note amid some of the sadness and the fear that surrounds a disease like this one. And I'm just so grateful to you for coming out and speaking out about this. Unfortunately, there are stories all over the place about Alzheimer's and its prevalence. But along with those unpleasant stories, there are these shoots of real hope. There are these signs of genuine progress, and it's hand in hand with early diagnosis, people looking out for themselves and their loved ones, medical science advancing, getting great medical care and people there to help you and support you along the way. And also making sure that our public servants and our political class is paying attention to this in a way that it really deserves, which is going to be part, I think, of my focus here when we do talk about this as well. And yes, it's a public service announcement, and yes, it's something that matters to a lot of people, but it is unabashedly something that I want to talk about because it is hitting my family in the way that I described at the beginning of this conversation. And when things get personal, it tends to focus your attention even more. And I have this platform and I've neglected or I've been hesitant to use it. And that's not the case anymore. And I just want to thank my parents and my mom, especially for giving that green light and trusting me with this. And I just love you guys so much. Dr. Brent Beasley, retired internal medicine and geriatrics physician, himself diagnosed in his late 50s with early onset Alzheimer's, now really raising awareness on this in writing and here on this show as well. Doctor, we so appreciate it. Thank you.
1: Thank you, Guy. I'm glad I got to be here.
0: The feeling is mutual. And with that, we will step aside. Final hour of the Guy Benson Show is up next. Best friend of the program, Mary Catherine Hamm, is here. Straight ahead.
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8: Blockade back on. I'm Sue Guzman, Fox News. The military reimposing a naval blockade in the Strait of Hormuz and launching new strikes.
9: The president making clear Iran is in for plenty more pain unless and until it gets back to the negotiating table.
10: They'll continue until I say it's enough. I mean, they'll continue. They've been the word the military likes to use is degrade. They've been degraded to a very low level.
9: President Trump insisting the Strait of Hormuz is once again open for business for everybody but Iran, although he did back off a bit from his plan to impose a 20% fee for that service provided by the U.S. military after hearing from allies on the Gulf Cooperation Council.
8: Fox's Anita Vogel. ICE agents are being instructed to end most vehicle stops nationwide for the time being. Fox's Christina Coleman.
11: ICE will still conduct vehicle stops for those considered to be the most egregious targets with serious or violent criminal histories. This comes after the two fatal ICE-involved shootings in Maine and Texas that happened within a week. Border Czar Tom Holman says the change is temporary. In Maine, DHS said ICE agents were surveilling an address for a person for a final removal order from the country. When ICE tried to stop the vehicle driven by someone coming from that address, DHS says the vehicle attempted to flee the scene and, fearing for public safety, an officer discharged his weapon.
8: The House has approved a bill that would have the U.S. go to daylight saving time permanently.
12: The yeas are 308, the nays are 117. The bill is passed.
8: Congressman Scott Desjarlais, who presided over the vote, went on to add a musical touch from the Beatles to highlight the passage of the so-called Sunshine Protection Act. And the bill now heads to the Senate, where its future is uncertain. 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
8: Tuesday. Supreme Court justices making a rare appearance before the House and Senate committees Tuesday about the high court security budget.
14: Supreme Court Justice Elena Kagan recalled to senators when she first joined the court, they had no personal security. They do now. She said two Congress members assessing security told the Chief Justice back in 2016.
15: We think you're out of your mind. The director of the Office of Personnel Management has more security than the Supreme Court justices.
14: But she said security really ramped up after the Dobbs decision was leaked in 2022.
15: If the nine of us don't have trust in one another and don't have trust in one another and all the people who work for us, then those kinds of honest conversations that we need to do our business are not going to take place.
14: The justices are asking for a $14 million increase in the next fiscal year budget. Jessica Rosenthal, Fox News.
8: Darlene Graham has been sworn in to temporarily take her brother's place in the U.S. Senate. Fox's Kevin Cork.
16: The sister of the late Republican senator from the Palmetto State, Lindsey Graham, sworn in to temporarily fill his Senate seat. The appointment, thanks to Henry McMaster, the state's governor, coming just a few days after his sudden death. Now, Darlene will fill the remainder of her brother's current term through January the 3rd, while voters in South Carolina will get a chance to decide who in November will hold that seat for the next 6 years. Meantime, we're learning more about the senator's final hours tonight. Alabama Senator Tommy Tuberville revealing today that it was a former member of his staff who actually called for medical assistance to aid Graham after he experienced chest pains.
8: New York writer E. Jean Carroll gets her payout of over $5 million 3 years after a jury found citizen Donald Trump liable for her claims of defamation and sex abuse dating back to 1996. U.S. District Court in Lower Manhattan posting a money has been dispersed to her on its website. I'm Sue Guzman. This is Fox News.
17: This is House Call for Health. July is UV Awareness Month. The American Academy of Dermatology Association wants to make sure everyone knows UV is the root cause of most skin cancers and for people to take precautions. The association says practicing safe sun should happen all year, not just in the summer, and they recommend following three steps. Seek shade when appropriate, wear sun-protective clothing, and apply a broad-spectrum, water-resistant sunscreen with an SPF of 30 or higher. But your skin isn't the only thing to protect from the sun. You should also take care of your eyes. The American Academy of Ophthalmology says too much sun can raise your risk of eye diseases and other problems like cataracts and eye cancers and snow blindness. They suggest wearing sunglasses with UV protection and a broad-brim hat and to never look directly at the sun. For more health news, go to foxnewshealth.com. 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I'm Lisa Brady, Fox News.
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0: 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Follow us at Guy Benson Show on social. You can follow me as well, including when I'm off in the coming days, as I'm expecting an expanding family, along with Adam. We're expecting a daughter any day now, and there will at some point be content of her. Guy P. Benson on Instagram is probably where that's going to end up, and I will still have some political thoughts here and there while I'm on leave. That's Guy P. Benson on Twitter or X. Email us, gbs@fox.com, about anything, including whether it was last hour and the segment that we did and the interview that we did about Alzheimer's and how that plays into my family's experience that I really revealed for the first time. I'm sure that has hit some of you in the heart. 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Well, because this could be the last hour that I'm here with you prior to parental leave, we thought, why not bring back, sooner than usual, the best friend of the program, Mary Catherine Hamm, Fox News contributor, Outkick columnist, co-author of our book, End of Discussion, at MK Hammer on social. Mary Catherine, we had you just late last week, but wanted to bring you back. Thanks for making the time.
1: Sure. How's it going?
0: It is going well. I know you and I have talked about this offline a bit, but I just want to give you an opportunity to talk about Senator Lindsey Graham, who passed away sort of shockingly, I would say, over the weekend. Very few people saw that coming. It happened very quickly. And I know that you had some experience with him over the years. As you think back on his life, and yes, people start talking about legacy very quickly, what comes to mind for you?
1: I think a lot of the outpouring of support from him, particularly from Senate colleagues and ideological adversaries, to me points to the fact that it is extremely powerful to be a likable and funny person. And Lindsey Graham was very clear about his beliefs. He would chase what he believed in. He would get people together to work on legislation, to push it, whatever it was. In fact, that's what he was talking about in the last 2 days before he passed away. And it's very clear to me that when he got people to work with him, it was because of this well of respect and affection that he had created with his Senate colleagues, because having a one-liner available at all times, properly self-deprecating and funny for everyone around, I think is a really compelling quality. It's one that, frankly, there aren't that many funny senators, so that was nice to have around. And I don't know, he brought sort of a joie de vivre to a job that can sometimes be overly serious. And I think he took his work seriously, but not himself seriously. And that, to me, is very appealing. And I am he's very much going to be missed, not just as an advocate for what he believes in, and many of those beliefs I share with him, but also just by people.
0: Yeah, I think that's well said. You also had sort of a hazy memory about a time that he was kind and compassionate to you in a way that he was, I think, famous for. This is how he treated people, which is why I think he's being mourned the way that he is. But you were in a sensitive spot in your life, and he kind of sensed it and put you at ease.
1: I apologize for not having a more bang-up story on this, because I don't remember the details, but it's a bit hazy after 11
0: years. You had a lot going on, in fairness.
1: I had a lot going on in my life. But Lindsey Graham was there before and after I co-moderated that debate in 2016 in New Hampshire. I saw him before I went out on stage, and I saw him after. And he was so kind and encouraging and funny. I remember him saying something very Lindsey Graham to me and kind of lightening the mood. And this is 4 months after my late husband had passed away. I had just had a baby 2 months earlier. I was in a place, and I think he sensed that, hey, she could probably use somebody to give her a laugh right before she goes on stage. And then after I got off stage, assuring me that I had done quite a good job. And so I really always appreciated that from him.
0: The conversation, because it's politics and because it's Washington, the conversation turned very, very quickly in some quarters to, okay, well, now what? Who's next? And that's just part of how life works, of course, how politics works. There's now a vacant seat unexpectedly, and actually Graham was in cycle, meaning that he was going to be up for reelection. So now what, right? It's a fair question for the Republican Party to grapple with and voters in South Carolina. And there is this temporary bridge in the meantime with his little sister who he took care of after their parents died. And that's a very sweet and moving story. She owes him a lot. And she actually had been touted by him at one point in the past about how she would be a great representative for America in some capacity. So now for at least some months, she will occupy the seat of her late brother. But then there's an election. And almost instantly, people started throwing out names. Some people started throwing out their own names. Others stood back. Others said, no, I'm not interested. And I just wonder, in your mind, right, because some of the names are very familiar to people in this audience, like Trey Gowdy, our colleague here, who I think is terrific. People asked about Nikki Haley, which I didn't think was going to be very likely, and her spokesperson said, no, she's not interested. Various current and former office holders, those names have been floated here or there. Another one that came up was Scott Bessent, who has a home in Charleston, is from South Carolina. He's the, of course, Treasury Secretary, who I think has been overall very good in that position. My overall attitude with him is, he's exactly where he needs to be. Keep him at Treasury. Don't move him, please. And I also don't know his views on any number of issues. To be like, yes, let's put him in the Senate for 6 years. I don't know. But I wonder, when does it become not gauche to have this conversation? I wanted to give it at least one day on the air yesterday where we didn't really reference it very much. But then the practical realities of politics, they do intrude rather quickly. What are your thoughts there in terms of criteria and how this might go?
1: Well, first of all, I think the late Senator Graham very much understood how this would happen and would make a joke about it and wouldn't be offended. I will say on the part of about his sister, I think it's sort of a fitting tribute that she would be in the seat until January after this gets all worked out. In the past, I've been against passing things to the widow or to the daughter or whoever, right? Because I don't think these are family sinecures. However, in this case, I think it keeps the process more democratic because if you put one of those names in the slot in the interim, they get this huge leg up in the primary and then the election. So I think giving it to his sister who doesn't want to be a senator is actually a way of keeping it pretty democratic when it comes to choosing who the next representative from South Carolina is. So, look, I love Bessent, and I am impressed with him, but I also am of the mind that he's really good at Treasury, and I'm not sure I know that much about him outside of his credentials in that area. You know, others were very gauche, Nancy Mace, in signaling that they were into trying for this seat. South Carolina has no shortage of Republicans with name ID in the state, but it might have a shortage of people who can unify in the way that Lindsey Graham did, because people kept sending him back for a reason. And one of the things you hear about him in the aftermath of his death is that his constituent services were absolutely off the charts good, yep. Which is a thing, yep, that really, really matters to people.
0: And he worked himself so, so hard, yep, and he wanted to make sure that back home, that hard work was actually benefiting his people. And that's what he did, right? So, you know, he was attacked by the left for all the reasons, often viciously. He was attacked by some on the right, especially when he was at odds with President Trump and a rhino and all that. And yet, time and time again, they returned him to the Senate. And that was not an accident. That was force of will, force of personality, but also work ethic and results.
1: Totally agree.
0: Let's turn to another Senate seat. I can't resist playing you this soundbite, and I'm just shoehorning it in there because I saw it and I cringed. We've talked a fair amount on this show about the Michigan Senate race, where the Republican is going to be this sort of mainstream right of center conservative Mike Rogers, and he will face either the woman you're about to hear or Abdul El-Sayed, who is like of the Mamdani mindset and realm of that party. Very, very extreme. He's now trying to backpedal on his extremism and explain some of it away and downplay his lies, for example, about defunding the police. And you can go down the whole list. You and I have talked about him, Mary Catherine, on this show. He is just a flapping red flag for me. But if he is to be stopped in Michigan in a Democratic primary, he's up against Haley Stevens, who's a member of the House. I think she was grossly unfairly attacked recently by El-Sayed's campaign because she had voted in favor of a bipartisan resolution honoring the life of Charlie Kirk and condemning political violence after he was viciously and publicly murdered for his beliefs during his literal speech. That resolution vote was used to attack her, which I think is awful. I think what might be a better way of attacking her is just like playing clips of her, such as this one at a campaign event in Cut 15.
2: I am going to be working on our behalf. I am going to be telling the stories on our behalf. And you better believe I'm going to be doing it with a little bit of joy, a little bit of enthusiasm, a little bit of energy, and a little bit of stick it to them. Because that's the Michigan way.
0: That audio doesn't quite do justice to how weird that clip looks, Mary Catherine. It's gone kind of viral. It's like, oh, okay, here are the choices in Michigan. I wonder

0: she has a very Tracy Flick vibe, which is what people used to ascribe to Hillary Clinton as well, sometimes Kamala Harris, and it doesn't always appeal to people in large numbers. Now, she has been elected before to the House, so clearly she's got some chops, and it may just be that she does the well-meaning, I will work really hard for you thing, which is what she's saying there, and that that works for people. In this environment where there is a really anti-establishment streak in the Democratic Party and people want to vote for something very different, even if that very different is the red-green alliance of people who are like, yeah, we kind of had it coming with 9/11, and people who are like, yay, socialism. Even like that's what they want to vote for at times. And I am worried about her mounting this this competition or making her way through this competition.
1: Mary Catherine Hamm, stand by. When we come back, something very rare happened on Capitol Hill today. We have some sound of it. I want to get your analysis when we come back.
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12: Sonny Hostin on The View, talking about Graham Plattner facing the rape accusations. Say it's it may be a credible and corroborated, but she's disagreeing with an awful lot of people saying he should leave the race. And she says, take a cue from Republicans who they know the bar is so very low. Here's Sonny Hostin describing why she would still vote for Plattner if she lived where he did.
13: It is a disgusting time in politics where we decide what we're willing to morally accept based on the jersey you're wearing. And if you are one of those people that was willing to plug your nose, you're the problem.
14: Well, then I'm the problem because I was one of those people.

0: And I said it, if I lived in Maine, I would have, you know, plugged my nose and I would have voted for him anyway. I think that we are in a time of existential crisis in this country. I think Republicans fall in line. They don't fall in love. Democrats want to fall in love and not fall in line.
1: Oh, my God.
0: You know, the Republican Party, the bar is so very low. I can't believe, I cannot believe that they want to try to assume the moral high ground of the Republican Party.
2: She said, you can miss me with all of that, especially when you have Pete Hegseth. Confirmed by the Senate as a cabinet member, had one drinking allegation. Two, he had a tattoo controversy about a
1: Nazi tattoo.
2: Yeah, about a Jerusalem cross. I mean, this is unbelievable.
3: He's got the more high ground because he's not a Nazi.
1: Right.
3: He's not a rapey, Jew-hating Nazi. We all have the high ground on this guy. I mean, seriously. She's and Republicans fall in line. The Republicans fight amongst each other all the time. That's why they never get anything passed.
2: Yeah.
3: It's the Democrats that take their marching orders like good little Marxists.
2: Yeah, that's right.
3: It's complete gaslighting.
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0: best friend of the program, Mary Catherine Hamm, a Fox News contributor, very kind to stick with us through the break. Mary Catherine, there was a hearing earlier today, a rare appearance by multiple U.S. Supreme Court justices before Congress, Amy Coney Barrett, a conservative, and Elena Kagan, a liberal. They were there to talk about a number of issues, including justice safety. Amy Coney Barrett, who was President Trump's final nominee of his first term, she described what she and her family have gone through at even their own private home in recent years. Here's part of what she said, Cut 32.
1: They have required me to, my children, to think about and see things that children should not have to see or think about. One example is when threats to my life were particularly intense a few years ago around the time of the Dobbs leak. My security detail sent me home with a bulletproof vest, and I carried it into my house, put it into my bedroom, dropped it down on a table, turned around, and my 12-year-old son was standing in the doorway of my bedroom, and he wanted to know what it was and why I had it, and I didn't know how to respond because maybe I lack imagination, but I didn't expect that performing this service was going to put me in the position of explaining to my children what a bulletproof vest was and why I had to wear one.
0: She had a few more reflections on this, and that is, I think, a very arresting soundbite. Here she is in Cut 34 as well.
1: Many of us, me included, have received threatening anonymous deliveries designed to intimidate and harass us. They are often sent in the name of Judge Salas's son, who I think, as you mentioned in the beginning, Mr. Chairman, is deceased because he was killed by a disgruntled lawyer who showed up at Judge Salas's home intending to kill her, but her son, 20 years old at the time, opened the door and took the bullet instead. Her husband, standing behind, was seriously injured. So I think the message on these deliveries being sent in his name is clear.
0: Mary Catherine, it's sick stuff. I think that these justices absolutely need as much security as is required to make sure that the threats cannot be acted upon. And these are not idle threats, as we've seen a recent swatting incident at her house, the full-blown assassination plot against Justice Kavanaugh with someone who's heavily armed showing up at his home a number of years ago. Just as a mother listening to that, I'm sure that is difficult. It also speaks, I think, to a brokenness in our politics. And even the clip online that I saw from Fox News in the social media post, a lot of the responses were from leftists saying that it's Trump's fault that this is happening, even though in this case the threats are coming from the left. And then some people on the right saying, oh, well, if she's so scared, maybe that's why she's getting intimidated by the left and voting their way, so she should resign. It's just like brainworm stuff. I feel like opposing this as a true threat, an actual threat to our system and our democratic republic, it should be an across-the-board link arms moment, I think. I would hope.
2: Yes, it should be easy. This shouldn't be the cost of public service. And if it is the cost of public service routinely, as it's becoming, then it will chase good people who want to raise families and not have to be in this position out of politics. I will say there's a not small contingent on the political left who openly cheers for the idea that they should and could intimidate and change people's minds and or hurt people over their political beliefs. Our AG in Virginia comes to mind. El Sayed, yeah, for instance, not backing or attacking Haley Stevens over a resolution that is meant to condemn political violence strikes me as a little outside the mainstream. But there are people who feel this is utilitarian and deserved by some on the right. And that's not to say it doesn't exist on the right as a utilitarian tool as well, but they really make it clear on the left, the Democratic Socialists especially, that revolution and violence are part of the plan, right? And so first I would say, you know, let's deal with that. Second, I do think maybe there needs to be more investigative work into these threats and more guarantee of prosecution should you be caught making them. Because a lot of people are like, oh, it's sort of a free bullying tactic. And it shouldn't be a free bullying tactic. You talk to law enforcement and you'll hear that, for instance, the peak of the bank robbery, armed bank robbery, was like the 80s, 90s. And it's gone down 85% since then. Why? A combination of things. Technology helps you catch them better. Two, federal prosecutors always go after them. Three, because of sentencing guidelines, they almost always get 10 years in prison. So criminals are like, maybe not. And I think we need to make this that standard.
0: And on the first point that you made, I would just note that Mr. El-Sayed and many of these other hardcore leftists have campaigned with and been endorsed by, proudly, a guy like Hassan Piker, who, in addition to saying that America deserved 9/11, has gushed and fantasized about the streets running with the blood of capitalists, and even talked about the murder, fantasized again about the murder of a U.S. senator that he doesn't like. So, I mean, I feel like there are some very bright lines being crossed often within a certain element of the left, and we'll see if the Democrats are willing to clean any of this up on their own side, or if they're just so scared of it that they won't. But in the meantime, these justices and other high-ranking officials must be protected, because we cannot normalize political violence. And that harrowing account from Justice Barrett, I think, is still echoing with me, having heard it now hours earlier. Mary Catherine Hamm, a lot of really important things on the docket today. So glad that we could have you here to talk about them. And we will talk at some point, maybe soon, maybe not so soon. We're so glad that you made time for us today, though.
2: Sounds good. Have fun out there, everybody.
0: And more of the Guy Benson Show Happy Hour coming up right after this.
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5: Fox News, I'm Ted Linder. The Pentagon announced it's reinstated the blockade of Iranian ports. The U.S. military also launching new attacks targeting Iran. Tehran responding.
6: Iran has been launching attacks of its own against neighboring Gulf states, including Kuwait and Bahrain, where U.S. troops are based. An Emirati tanker hit by an Iranian cruise missile last night, killing one crew member and wounding eight others.
5: Fox's Lucas Tomlinson. ICE says it'll pause most traffic stops to allow agents to receive more training. The move following two high-profile deadly shootings involving immigration enforcement, one in Texas, the other in Maine.
7: Federal sources are telling Fox News ICE enforcement numbers are going to drop drastically. That's something they want people to expect. But they say the pause is necessary because agents have to go through additional training right away.
5: Fox's Alexis McAdams. 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
3: Sonny Hostin on The View, talking about Graham Plattner facing the rape accusations. Say it's it may be credible and corroborated, but she's disagreeing with an awful lot of people saying he should leave the race. And she says, take a cue from Republicans who they know the bar is so very low. Here's Sonny Hostin describing why she would still vote for Plattner if she lived where he did.
10: It is a disgusting time in politics where we decide what we're willing to morally accept based on the jersey you're wearing. And if you are one of those people that was willing to plug your nose, you're the problem.
11: Well, then I'm the problem, because I was That's one of those here. People, and I said it, if I lived in Maine, I would have, you know, plugged my nose and I would have voted for him anyway. I think that we are in a time of existential crisis in this country. I think Republicans fall in line. They don't fall in love. Democrats want to fall in love and not fall in line.
12: Oh, my God.
11: You know, the Republican Party, the bar is so very low. I can't believe, I cannot believe that they want to try to assume the moral high ground. on the Republican Party.
3: She said, you can miss me with all of that, especially when you have Pete Hegseth, confirmed by the Senate as a cabinet member, had one drinking allegation. Two, he had a tattoo controversy about a
12: not a
3: tattoo.
12: Nazi tattoo.
3: Yeah, yeah. About a Jerusalem cross. I mean, this is unbelievable.
13: He's got the more high ground because he's not a Nazi.
12: Right.
13: He's not a rapey, Jew-hating Nazi. We all have the high ground on this guy. I mean, seriously. She's and Republicans and fall in line. The Republicans fight amongst each other all the time. That's why they never get anything passed.
3: Yeah.
13: It's the Democrats that take their marching orders like good little Marxists.
3: Yeah, that's right.
13: It's complete gaslighting.
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15: War Secretary Pete Hegseth recently visited the Defense Intelligence Agency in Washington, D.C. to thank the personnel there for their role in keeping America safe. A video posted to social media detailed some of the thoughts he shared.
16: Success on the battlefield doesn't start when the first shot is fired. It begins right here with what you do and your dominance in your realm.
15: Hegseth added that the agency's influence extends well beyond the battlefield.
16: The intelligence that you gather and the analysis you produce dictate the decisions made by policymakers in Washington and commanders in the field.
15: He also asked the staff to remain aggressive.
16: If you push the boundaries of what is possible to secure our nation, you will have the full support of the Department of War.
15: The agency was created by former Defense Secretary Robert McNamara in 1961 when he merged the separate intelligence efforts of the Army, Navy, and Air Force. Kip Nieretsky, Fox News.

0: talking about the issues you care about. Guy Benson.
1: In our first hour today, we caught up with Steve Hilton, California gubernatorial candidate, the Republican nominee out there. A lot going on in the Golden State, talking about his race, policy, etc. Here's part of that discussion if you missed it. So I want to ask you about a few things Gavin Newsom has been saying. I know he's not your opponent, but it's like another California Democrat machine, like cog in the wheel that they've spat out that you're going to run against in November. But Newsom is the face of California governance. And in an interview with Axios, he was asked about people leaving the state and businesses leaving the state and Elon Musk being among them. Here's part of what he said, cut 23.
2: One of the great innovators of our time. I brought up Edison before. He's Edison of our time. It breaks my heart. I was the first, you know, I was got the, one of the first Teslas off the line. I've been one of their biggest proponents, supporters. It was regulation in California that created the conditions that allowed him to take the risk to become the multi-billionaire, maybe trillionaire, that he's become. And he's now turning his back, not only in the state that promote him, though he has no problem getting the R&D tax credits and moving his world headquarters on R&D here and having Grok here and most of his talent here, which is also interesting.
1: So it's like he's inviting Musk to leave further and pull even more people out as he's sort of trolling him. Basically, in my mind there, trying to take credit for the innovations of Elon Musk and then saying, but look at him now, this ungrateful guy is turning his back on California that gave him so much. What do you make of that mentality and framing of this?
3: It's so utterly pathetic, and it's completely appropriate, Guy, to be talking about Newsom in the context of the upcoming governor's race, because Becerra, my opponent, is an exact continuation of Newsom, more of the same, but even worse. As you say, it's the same machine, the same policies, the same ideology, and it's the ideology and the policies that have driven businesses like Elon Musk's and so many others, large, medium, and small, out of our state every single day. I meet business owners in all sectors, in all parts of our state, who say to me, look, we're just hanging on. We're going to see if you can pull it off in November. And if not, we're out. And I think, honestly, the stampede that we've seen before will be truly catastrophic if we have another 4 years of these policies. And it's so insulting to not just Elon Musk and every other entrepreneur who's created amazing world-changing businesses, or a small local business that serves the community. In the end, it's entrepreneurs who have done that. And for years and years and years, California was the best place to do that because of our positive business climate, the fact that we were welcoming of innovation, that it was affordable to build here, to hire people. All of those things have now been made impossible. We have the worst, according to Chief Executive Magazine, who does an annual survey, we have the worst business climate in America, and that's been the case now for the last 10 years. We have the highest costs. Anything you want to build anything in California, a house, a factory, apartment buildings, transportation infrastructure, it's two, three, sometimes even four times as expensive as in a neighboring state because of the building codes, the labor regulations, the fact that you're going to run into lawsuits filed by the trial lawyers who are one of the main donors of Newsom and the other Democratic politicians. That's what we need to change. And the way we attract business back to California is not by yelling at them or insulting them. It's by creating the conditions for them to thrive and grow, which is what I plan to do.
1: It's just kind of amazing to listen to Gavin Newsom pretend, and basically his argument there is, it is California's regulations that are responsible. They are responsible for the success of Elon Musk and Tesla and these other companies. And now, having benefited from our regulations, he's turning his back on California. I mean, it's like he's blaming the victims of the bad policies. It's not just Musk. It's all the other people you talked about, and like too numerous to mention by name, and the list seems to be growing. It's not turning their back on California, it's making rational decisions. And I mean, the fact that you have a chief executive out there in Gavin Newsom, the government chief executive, who apparently wants people to believe that it's the regulations that caused the success, I mean, it's like, it's crazy.
3: But it's interesting because this is his pattern now, because the results are so bad on every front in California right now. We have the highest poverty rate of any state, tied with Louisiana, the highest unemployment rate of all 50 states, highest taxes, just last week named both the most dangerous state when it comes to crime, right at the bottom of the list of states that people want to move to, all the time. Not just evidence that we're performing badly, but that we are the worst performing state in America. In the face of that, given that he's about to launch a presidential campaign, all he's got is this shameless, brazen gaslighting. Is it on every issue? This is what he does. Just the other day, he was talking about his success in homelessness.
1: My full interview with Steve Hilton, the Republican nominee for governor in California, available online at GuyBensonShow.com. 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When we come back, a bit of a premature farewell. I'll explain. We'll get into that coming right up.
0: In the swamp, not of the swamp. Guy Benson.
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4: Sonny Hostin on The View, talking about Graham Plattner facing the rape accusations. Say it may be credible and corroborated, but she's disagreeing with an awful lot of people saying he should leave the race. And she says, take a cue from Republicans who they know the bar is so very low. Here's Sonny Hostin describing why she would still vote for Plattner if she lived where he did.
10: It is a disgusting time in politics where we decide what we're willing to morally accept based on the jersey you're wearing. And if you are one of those people that was willing to plug your nose, you're the problem.
11: Well, then I'm the problem because I was one of those people. And I said it. If I lived in Maine, I would have, you know, plugged my nose and I would have voted for him anyway. I think that we are in a time of existential crisis in this country. I think Republicans fall in line. They don't fall in love. Democrats want to fall in love and not fall in line.
12: Oh, my God.
11: You know, the Republican Party, the bar is so very low. I cannot believe believe that they want to try to assume the moral high ground on the Republican Party.
4: She said, you can miss me with all of that, especially when you have Pete Hegseth, confirmed by the Senate as a cabinet member, had one drinking allegation. Two, he had a tattoo controversy about a
12: Nazi tattoo.
4: Yeah, yeah. About a Jerusalem cross. I mean, this is unbelievable.
13: He's got the more high ground because he's not a Nazi.
12: Right.
13: He's not a rapey, Jew-hating Nazi. We all have the high ground on this guy. I mean, seriously. She's and Republicans fall in line. The Republicans fight amongst each other all the time. That's why they never get anything passed.
4: Yeah.
13: It's the Democrats that take their marching orders like good little Marxists.
4: Yeah, that's right.
13: It's complete gaslighting.
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2: Home Stretch on the Guy Benson Show from Chicago, WLS Land. We're so glad that you're with us. Thank you for listening. 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So obviously I'm still here today. Wasn't sure if that was going to be the case. That might change quite possibly tomorrow as we're waiting for the arrival of our second child, a girl. So we'll bring you updates as we can. But since we were still waiting, I was very pleased to be on the air, of course, today. And it kind of works out as well because there's something that we want to tell you all about that is best shared, I think, with the whole team together. And that would be one of our dear, dear friends and team members here at the Guy Benson Show for years is going to be moving along to a new life, a new career, a new situation in the coming weeks. Not done yet, but almost. And since I'll be, God willing, away soon on parental leave for a period of weeks, I just wanted to make sure to be here and to help break that news and to have this conversation with our pal, our DC-based associate producer extraordinaire, Dylan, who's been with us for, what, 3 years-ish? Dylan, that sounds right to me.
3: Yeah, it'll be about three and a half by the time I end up moving on. So, yeah, it's been a minute.
2: Can you believe that it's been almost 3.5 years? It doesn't. In some ways, it feels longer because of Christine, but in other ways, it's gone by in a blink.
1: Hey.
3: Yeah. Yeah, I mean, it's been a great time. It feels like I've always worked here, but also like I haven't been here for that long. So it's interesting, just the feeling of that dichotomy. But
2: yeah, and also, I mean, in fairness, you got married, so you interviewed for the job, and we had a great conversation. And you said, I can't quite start right away because I'm getting married and going on a honeymoon, like right now. And you had just graduated from college. So you married basically immediately, you and Mel, then went off for your honeymoon. Mm-hmm. And then I believe I'm not incorrect in recalling that like the day you got back from your honeymoon was a Sunday maybe, and then Monday you started. So you were like straight into the fire. And you've been here with us doing really incredible work. And, you know, there was the learning curve at first and adjusting to a new career and all of it. But then really hit your stride. You've been invaluable, indispensable. It is going to be such a tough loss for us. And it's going to be tough to replace you. And you had big shoes to fill in Quiet Wyatt's. And then someone is going to have to step up that same way in at some point down the line here later this summer replacing you. But tell us about the next chapter in your life that you and your bride have in mind.
3: Yeah, so we are leaving the DMV area, and we are moving back to my childhood home in Indianapolis. So we are moving back, packing up, moving back to the Midwest. And the main reason that we're wanting to do that and make that move is because we are trying to start a family of our own. So, you know, just taking in all of the factors here in DC. I mean, we don't have any family here. You know, we've got friends that we colloquially call family, but Mel's family's up in Boston. My entire family and extended family all live in Indianapolis. And, you know, just breaking down cost of living and, you know, proximity to family, different size, like growing job markets and that kind of stuff. We were like, you know what? Indianapolis is kind of a perfect and relatively easy transition for us to go to. So we're moving back to Indy. We already actually have a house. We close on our house here next week, actually.
2: Congratulations.
3: Our very first home. Thank you. And, you know, it's bittersweet, leaving here, leaving this team behind, leaving you and Joelle and Cookie and all the amazing people I've worked with here. It's bittersweet, because I this isn't a move that like I'm making because I'm disgruntled with Cookie, even though I have plenty of reason to be. But I'm
2: Cookie
3: purely,
2: didn't drive you away?
3: She should have by now, but, you know, I'm still here.
2: Well, you never met her. You have avoided meeting her this whole time. So that might have been the key to your longevity here.
3: Yeah.
2: Relatively speaking, in the program, in this whole system. I just do want to just note here as well, because of course, it makes so much sense. Going home, being with your people, being with your family, with a lower cost of living and job opportunities and wanting especially to start a family, it's really expensive to do that. The D.C. area is extremely expensive.
3: Very.
2: And you know, we talk on this show about some of the crime problems in the D.C. area, and you have been personally victimized by that in Northern Virginia. And then we've also talked about the absolutely insane people running schools in Northern Virginia. It's a common theme on the show, and that's where you currently live. So I can imagine you sitting there and producing this show and listening to the show and saying, you know, maybe a change of scenery if we want to bring children into this world and educate them properly might be in order. So I get it. And I know there's this new part of your life to look forward to, and you know, that starter home and achieving the American dream that way. There's so much to be proud of, and we're going to miss you, but we're so thrilled for you. I want to ask you, as you now reflect back, and you're not done yet, you're going to be here for a number of weeks stretching into my parental leave, expected to start like literally any day now.
3: Yeah.
2: But as you think back on the mentor-mentee relationship that you have enjoyed or at least experienced with Cookie, does anything stand out to you?
3: Man, I mean, lots of things stand out to me about my relationship with Cookie and things that I've learned, good and bad, from her and watching her process. But, you know, I mean, like, all jokes aside, I mean, I came into this job like fresh out of college, like you said, Guy. I mean, like, I literally graduated in May, got married, and started this job in June. And so I had a lot of head knowledge and not a lot of practical job knowledge of how the news biz works. And you know, I think being able to like stand on my own as a producer now, and being able to like step in and solo produce this show, other shows when needed.
2: I mean, often when she's on vacation, right? So
3: I mean, it's weekly at this point, where I'm,
2: she had to train you up, but it was like self-interested because she knew someone was going to have to do the job. But you're saying, I think you're saying in a roundabout way that you actually did learn a lot.
3: I learned so everything that I've learned from, you know, booking and slash harassing guests, you know, putting together a show rundown, all of that. I've taken in as a sponge through osmosis from Cookie. So thank you, Cooks.
4: Everything.
2: Yes.
4: And a lot of that. Everything.
2: So much of the moisture that you've absorbed has been alcoholic, actually.
3: That's right.
2: In that sponge. So, Cookie, Madam Mentor, do you have any soon to be parting words for one of your many mentees and best friends?
4: I know, Guy, we've been down this road before, and I think I've always said, like, I truly try to treat my coworkers as, I mean, my very, very best friends. And Dylan probably knows that by the 8 a.m. calls he gets sometimes.
3: That's right.
2: Yeah, that's right.
4: But Dylan, you are truly, truly one of the most talented people I've ever met.
3: Thank you.
4: You picked up everything so quickly. I mean, my God, you could have taken over this job for me if I really wanted to move to Mexico a long time ago. I look forward to moving to Indiana with you. House that you're building is beautiful, and I've already picked out my bedroom.
3: We've talked about the bedroom and how it would be like Phil Collins posters and cigarettes just all over the
4: smoke.
2: She'll take it up.
3: You'd pick it up.
2: I'm imagining you like Marissa Tomei in My Cousin Vinny, getting out of the car in Indiana, taking a photo. Saying, I bet you the Chinese food here is terrible.
4: How's your Chinese food here?
2: But yeah, it is almost the end of an era, and I feel like with Dylan's early days, Christine, you and I had some conversations like, okay, he's really good at this. He needs to get better at that. And you would communicate things with him. And there was this sort of like the shifts that he needed to make quickly early on. He got it. And Dylan, I'll just share with you, with a number of people around the building and the bureau and that you've worked with in other capacities, a word that often comes up in association with you and your work is competence, competence, which is one of the highest compliments I think I can pay to anyone, and you've earned it in spades. And so as you make this shift and transition, I think, in your career and your life and We're wishing you guys all the best and praying for you with, you know, growing your family and all of that. We're going to miss you very, very much. And if you ever, you know, have a desire to come back east and maybe for the first time ever not miss my Christmas party, maybe you can actually meet Christine for once, because she never misses it because there is an open bar.
5: And look who's still standing after all these years. I'll still be here when you come back.
2: We say all these farewells.
5: Is that,
2: to all these
5: did you call the cops
2: people.
5: On me?
2: It does. I mean, in Chicago, right? So this is some police. I know you're always a little worried about
5: sirens.
3: Always looking behind her.
2: Yeah, she's like, is that the 5-0? I mean, now with your new cartel friends, I think you're probably a little jumpy. But
3: let me go.
2: I do think, I will just say, you're always welcome back. You're part of the Guy Benson Show radio family forever. What a contribution you've made. And although you will be here for weeks to come, those will not likely overlap with my weeks here because of my upcoming parental leave. So I just wanted to say all of that as we're getting ready to expand our family, God willing. I know you're going to start that journey yourself, and it's just the greatest thing ever. So happy trails. Many, many thanks, Dylan.
3: Thank you. Thank you. I appreciate it, and I appreciate all the well wishes. I'm honored to have been here and been able to work alongside you and this amazing team. And I have a feeling our paths will cross again. I feel like
2: you're going to have a lot of responsibility here for the next couple of weeks. You're going to be basically solo producing the show while Christine's back on vacation inevitably very soon.
5: Pretty soon.
2: With that, on that note, I've got to go. We've got to go. The clock is striking 6 Eastern, almost 5 here in the Central Time Zone. I may or may not be here tomorrow. I'm sort of guessing not, but I guess we'll find out together. Thank you so much for listening. It is the Guy Benson Show.
3: It's
2: Cookie
3: purely,
2: didn't drive you away?
3: She should have by now, but, you know, I'm still here.
2: Well, you never met her. You have avoided meeting her this whole time. So that might have been the key to your longevity here.
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11: More strikes in Iran. I'm Ted Lindner, Fox News. The U.S. military carrying out strikes in Iran for the fourth straight night and brought back the naval blockade of Iranian ships. Fox's Anita Vogel with more.
12: The president making clear Iran is in for plenty more pain unless and until it gets back to the negotiating table.
13: They'll continue until I say it's enough. I mean, they'll continue. They've been there. You know, the word the military likes to use is degrade. They've been degraded to a very low level.
12: President Trump insisting the Strait of Hormuz is once again open for business for everybody but Iran. Although he did back off a bit from his plan to impose a 20% fee for that service provided by the U.S. military after hearing from allies on the Gulf Cooperation Council.
11: More than 50,000 U.S. service members remain deployed across the Middle East as the military says American forces remain vigilant, lethal, and ready. The president says talks with Iran will also continue. A search and rescue effort involving a boat in the San Francisco Bay near Alcatraz. Fox affiliate KTVU, Fox 2's Betty Yu with more.
14: San Francisco Fire Chief Dean Crispin says that initial call came in about 3:35 afternoon as a report of a fire about 600 yards off Alcatraz. But when first responders arrived, they found a three-level pontoon boat overturned and mostly submerged. One person was pulled from the water. CPR was started, and that victim was rushed to shore where they were pronounced dead. Three others were taken to CPMC on Van Ness with injuries. 13 people made it safely to shore without getting medical attention at the hospital, while crews continue again to search for two people who remain missing.
11: Meteorologists say the water temperature near Alcatraz is only about 61 degrees, which can quickly become a life-threatening situation for anyone stuck in the water. 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
4: I don't know, maybe if when the police pull you over, maybe go ahead and stop. Sorry. I mean, look out. It's only me. It's only The Kimmer with Pete Davis in the mountains of Macon in a beautiful den out in the mountain woods there, ready for a little overnight with a hunting lodge or something. And the mechanical mangler, it's Flounder at the controls. And it's a Tuesday. And we got all-star nonsense to talk about as they try to betray America if you're over the age of 40, making sure you can't enjoy America's pastime. Sorry. And now, Cameron, Pete, and Flounder, how's it going? 404-741-1230, 741-1230. Pete Davis, how's it going? How's the goiter and the swollen neck thing there you got? What the hell?
27: It looks like a goiter, does it?
4: I can't see it. You can't tell from me. I can't see it on
27: you. Yeah, you can.
4: Well,
27: yeah,
4: maybe I probably a little bit on the camera there. Anyway.
27: Yeah. If there's a stone in the human body, yeah, I will find it. Kidney, gall, and now salivary gland. So he gave me a choice. Here's the choice.
4: Oh.
27: Yeah. Let me give you a choice he gave me. He says, I can up your antibiotics to a stronger antibiotic, which you take orally.
4: Yeah.
27: Or I can give you a painful shot in the butt today and in a few days.
4: Oh,
27: which would you choose?
4: Well, I've had the painful shots in the butt. I would go for the pill. I mean, I just go ahead and take the pills. Yeah, you don't want to
27: go for this. I too have had a shot in the butt about 20 years ago for something. I forget what it was, and it hurt, but not that bad.
4: Yeah.
27: He said this one. He goes, this one kind of hurts. It hurts so bad they don't put water in the shot. They put lidocaine in the shot.
4: Yeah. That can't be good. Yeah.
27: So I said no.
4: I'm trying to remember what the hell I had the shots in the butt for. Of course, in the Marines too,
0: In fact, I've got video or pictures in my Marine Paris Island yearbook. You know, you got a yearbook going through Paris Island, which is pretty,
27: guy's butt?
0: Yeah, pretty funny. And you actually go through the Indian warrior line. What do you call that? The guillotine, not the guillotine. What do you call when you have to go down there? They club you from both sides. You go down what the hell is that? I can't believe it.
27: Gang rape.
0: No. Flounder, what do you call that? Where you got the Indian thing where you have to go through the gauntlet. I think Daniel Boone did it, didn't he? Or Davy Crockett or somebody. Anyway. And the Marines, when you're going through your physical stuff, they have you go through a row on each side of you of guys with needles. Because you get like 15 immunizations at once. And so you take one step, each arm goes doink, and they have those guns that go on both arms. Then you take another step, two more guys gonk. Like I've got pictures of it going through the line. That was not fun. But I remember in the butt and those hurt. I forgot what the hell it was for.
27: They do hurt.
0: But anyway,
27: so, I'm holding off on that. The good thing is, he goes, you need to go find lemon drops, whatever you need that's sour. What you do is you suck on sour candy because that makes you salivate.
0: Oh, no kidding.
27: I got sweet tarts, I got lemon drops, I got Mike and Ike's, I'm having a good time.
0: Huh, well that sounds interesting. I didn't know there was is it an infection of the I've never heard of that even. I don't know what that is.
27: It got blocked. Yeah, it got blocked is what happened because it's real tiny and it got blocked and then it got infected because it got blocked and then everything swells up.
0: Yeah. I've always been told that in fact dentists appreciate this, that I salivate easily. That if they're working on me, they get a lot of saliva, which they like
1: the
0: that
1: same
0: because
1: way, they got that tube. They're like, oh, looks like you need it again.
0: That's good because it rinses out your mouth for. I mean, the dentist will tell you that's a good thing, that it helps, you know, clean out the bacteria and whatever.
27: You're going to be a big hit at the home.
0: Oh, I'm good. Boy, they're going to love it. I got coming out of both ends would be fantastic. They're just drooling and
27: dripping.
0: Yeah, whatever. I'm getting ready for it as we speak, just in case. Because I, you know, it's coming. So, anyway, Flounder and Mrs. Veronica Flounder, how you guys? What's going on with you guys?
1: All is well. Same old, nothing changed.
0: Excellent. All right, sir. Well,
27: what the hell is that in front of you?
0: Oh, this thing?
1: Yeah, I said the same thing to him yesterday.
0: Look at that baby. Can they see that on YouTube? Probably.
27: Yes.
0: You can see that. This actually
1: it looks like
27: the world's largest suppository.
0: Well, it's either a large or a pleasure
1: sex
0: tool.
1: Shops.
0: Yeah, for a rather unusual
1: the golden
0: woman.
1: warrior.
27: Does it have batteries in there? Batteries?
0: Actually, you know, it's funny because now here at work. See, I'll tell you what I do.
27: Well, describe it.
0: And the reason for it is every day I bring drinks for myself, and I bring, I make a mixture of, this is actually, this is grape juice and lemonade with extra sugar. And so I freeze it and make it cold, so I bring one of those in my little case here, and then I always bring a glass, or a container of ice or ice water to have with me because I need stuff during the show. So, but I found my daughter gave me this some time ago, and it's actually, it's a fake bullet. I mean, it's a huge, you know, thing.
27: Like a
0: mortar shell or a shell of some kind, or round, a bullet. And it actually says dad, and it says the man, the myth, the legend, best dad ever. And it talks about hard work and guidance, dad jokes, wrong. You know, it's just a dad joke thing that she gave me for a present. And when you take the top off, it's actually a container. A drinking thing. What do you call it?
27: Thermos.
0: Thermos. And it actually has has a little thing here where I can hit the little button and just take it out of the top. Like that. And it keeps it cold. And this way, you can put anything you want. But this way, this is just ice water, actually, to be honest with you. That'll be cold. I could leave it in here for a week and the ice wouldn't even melt. I mean, it's really an amazing thermos kind of thing. Anyway, so I thought,
27: cool.
0: I was gonna, that's what I brought.
27: You know,
0: next
27: time you fly to Colorado, use that as your thermos.
0: Put it in my carrier.
27: just walk in with it in your
0: just
27: hand.
0: Just holding it.
27: say to the TSA agent, hey, fatty, could you hold this
0: I
27: don't
0: love
27: it. Get a line. It's metal.
0: I'm not good with the TSA. Remember the time I was wearing my bullet belt? It was it's a big wide, you know, jeans size belt, or where it used to wear it, and it's got plastic bullets. They're plastic. It's obviously not a real bullets, but either way, I fly in to go see my kids, and I get to the TSA thing, and this little, like a 20-year-old little snotty little teeny little girl, said, "Oh, you can't wear that." I said, "What are you talking about? It's plastic." I said, "Look here." She says, "It's intimidating. People think it's a real guy." I said, "It's not real. It's plastic." And she made me actually take it off. I couldn't even take it with me. I had to go out of line and go back to the ticket gate. And go to the ticket agent and get a box and put it in the baggage claim. And then go back through security again. Because I had a plastic belt on that she didn't like. And she literally shoved me out the door. Of the side door of the screening area where the machines were and stuff. She literally pushed me.
27: Did you ask for a supervisor?
0: No, it was too much. It was just too much. I just, you know, I didn't know what to do. Nobody wants to do. Anyway, I leaked all over the place here. I got water all over the thing.
1: It's phrasing. You got to work on that phrasing. Real quick, we have Lori on the line.
0: Excellent. Hey, Lori, how you doing, doll? What's going on? Hi, Lori. Can she hear me? Hi, Lori.
1: I guess she's not anymore.
0: Well, we'll see. Are you maybe? No, she's gone. Okay.
1: Yes. Lori, call back if you need.
0: Yeah, please do. Again, I was probably talking too long. It's my fault. Our number is 404-741-1230. This is Speed Week. They give out tickets this week. This is the week. I mean, I don't know if it's a whole week or whatever, but starting today, this is the Georgia and several other states cracked down on speeders. And last year, they gave out something like 32,000 tickets or whatever. And this year, they start today. And in fact, coming into work, I saw several radar traps and a motorcycle cop doing rounds. So it is.
27: Fortunately, you and I never speed.
0: I don't speed around here anymore. I really don't. I mean, I go 8 over. I mean, if it's 45, I'm doing 51, you know. But
27: 9.
0: Yeah,
27: I do 9.
0: I don't even do that anymore. I just, you know, it depends. But I also, I deliberately go through all back roads. If I don't have to get on 400 of the interstate, I haven't been on 400 and 75, 85, and I don't know how long. If I had to go to the airport, I'll do it. But otherwise, and so I just like to, you know, I try to get to the stage of my life now, especially with what I do for a living. And it's just my, you know, my brain fires up at 5:37 in the morning, and it doesn't stop until I get home at 7 at night. So when I'm driving somewhere, whether I'm coming or going, coming to work or leaving from work, I try to make sure that I'm not ever in a hurry. I'll always try to leave extra time. I'll prepare for everything, and I just want to drive along and relax and take it easy to have fun. Do we got Lori back? Or no, you got your
1: one second.
0: Okay, no. Hold on a second. I think he's talking to somebody. Hold on.
1: All right, here she is.
0: Oh, here you go. Hey, Lori, is that you?
2: Yes.
0: Hi, Lori. Welcome back. How you doing?
2: Hey, thank you. I'm calling just to give Pete a little advice about the gland. My husband had that, and the doctor told him to just cut you a lemon, also a straight lemon, and suck on it. And it's amazing how it opens those glands.
0: Boy, I'll bet that would lemon or a lime, yeah.
2: It works. Yeah, that
27: works. Well, if I had a dollar for every time someone told me to suck on it. Just suck on it.
0: Well, Lori, thank you, sweetie. Thank you for calling back. All right, Doc. You have a great day. Thanks, sweetie.
27: Thank you.
0: Yeah, well, that's
27: true.
0: Amazing.
27: I looked at the lemons and limes, and I'm thinking, I can't do that.
0: No, that'd be a lot. You'd have to really.
27: I want candy.
0: Pucker up, baby. All right, look, Kimber, Pete, Flounder, how's it going? Freaking Tuesday. Braves are back in action, I think. No, All-Star game. That's right.
27: It's the All-Star game.
0: So there's no baseball tonight, then, obviously, because you don't have the app of the leftist hating America under 40 app, I think it's called. Anyway, Kimber, Pete, and Flounder, Tuesday, how's it going? Look, we'll talk about that stupid hitting thing last night. That wasn't anywhere to be found, by the way. Oh, sorry.
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1: By the way, I'm commiserating with also your earache. I get an earache from these stupid ear rockets I wear in my right ear only. My left ear never have a problem. My right ear gets inflamed about two, three times a week. And this is the day and a half period where it hurts like a son of a gun. But first, here's BB. BB King, and the punchline to one of my favorite bawdy Christmas jokes is, who's Bob? And now, back to the actual program with Kimmer Pete and Founder.
2: Thrill is gone.
1: Thrill is gone, baby. BB dead. BB died on this day. Well, not on this day, but he was confirmed to have died of natural causes. In 2015, the coroner's office in Las Vegas confirmed natural causes stemming from Alzheimer's disease, and BB King was not murdered.
2: You know you done me wrong.
1: Two of his daughters allege that he was poisoned by some of his long-term associates. And the doctor said, no, that's not true. 2015. Figured that out. Pete and Kimmer and the Flounder, the thing there. Let's see, do a birthday list here. Oh, it's Jerry Hauser's birthday. I didn't remember him, but I looked him up for double check because I always double check my birthdays. Jerry Hauser is 74. Jerry Hauser was the kid in the movie Summer of 42 with the magnificent Jennifer O'Neill. Remember that movie? That was the one where her husband was.
3: I did not see that movie, no.
1: Oh, I believe that wasn't it. The one where her husband, she's just a doll and a goddess. And her husband, this was World War II, and her husband was killed, and so she made love with a kid in the neighborhood or the next door neighbor or somebody down there, like a 15-year-old kid, who was to be comforted. And he was the kid. His name is Jerry Hauser, Summer of 42. He was also in kind of a follow-up called Class of 44. And he was also in the movie Slapshot with Paul Newman and all those guys. He played Dave the Killer Carson in Slapshot. And in fact, I have the movie Slapshot. I just DVR'd it a couple of weeks ago, and I have it. I haven't watched it back yet. I haven't seen it in, 30 years or whatever it was, but since it came out. Anyway, so happy birthday, Mr. Hauser. And now your history note here for today. On this day in 1798, Congress passed the Sedition Act. It made it a federal crime to publish false, scandalous, or malicious writing about the United States government. 1798. You couldn't say anything false or scandalous or malicious about the government. Well, I even double-checked Grok on this one to make sure. I knew that wasn't in effect. The Sedition Act.
3: Sedition?
1: There were several, actually. The Sedition Act of 1798 expired in 1801. It was one part of the so-called Alien and Sedition Acts, and they had a built-in sunset date. Only the Alien Enemy Act from those group of laws, only the Alien Enemy Act is still in the books today. Because they've realized, you can't stop somebody from saying, the government sucks.
3: Oh, yeah. People wanted to hang John Adams as president for doing that. Yeah. He really went against everything he believed in, but he was so tired of hearing the attacks from the Jeffersonians.
1: Yeah. Well, wasn't it John Adams who represented the Boston Massacre guards, British people, and proving once again that we were, out to do the right thing and follow the law of the new colonies and so forth. But that was a tough time. I mean, he got a lot of crap for that. By the way, Pete froze on the camera there, Flounder, just for the record.
3: I know, it's a good shot, though. I like it when I freeze with a nice shot. I got no problem with that one. You can hear me?
1: I don't know what.
3: Damn it.
1: Well, we got stuff going out here. In fact, I think we still have some air conditioning issues too, although maybe they're fixing it now. There was something
3: really?
1: Happened. Yeah.
3: Oh, I ain't coming in till the air conditioning.
1: It happens everywhere. The door's closed in there now with Flounder, so I don't know. Did they fix it, Flounder? Have you got it? It's back now?
4: It's fixed. It was never an issue in that studio. It was just a

0: My side
1: you
0: of the
1: guys,
0: glass.
1: Yeah. Okay, well, that's good. That's good. Anyway, give her Pete and Flounder. Our number is 404-741-1230, 741-1230. A lot of political stuff, and it's all coming up here. And, well, Brian, I'm going to do a talk about the all-star batting thing last night, too. First of all, I like good news stories, especially when they start out as bad news stories. And as you know, I also, you can make fun of me if you want, and people do on my Facebook page and YouTube page when I go to the stable on Saturdays and Sundays to take a lot of videos, and then I put them on during the week when I can't go up there, and I almost always include something about the cats. The barn cats are all, you know, I just have fun with those stupid barn cats. And I'm an animal lover and a cat lover, and here's a story that I thought had a great happy ending I thought you might enjoy as well. A moving car crossing the Prince George's County Bridge spanning the Potomac River between Maryland and Virginia. And a witness saw somebody throwing a cat from the moving car over the bridge. So the guy stopped and called the cops immediately and tried to go find the thing. Police went to the scene and found the little orange fur ball. Officer getting the meowing cat, trying to coax it from behind the railing of the bridge where he luckily didn't get into the water. And the cop is saying, come on, I got you, baby. You can do it. You can do it. And he got the little feline perched on the bridge spanning the Potomac River and wailing open-mouthed in the police officer's arms. And they're thanking the citizen for speaking up and stopping and helping to rescue a defenseless little cat. Can you imagine what the hell kind of person? I mean, literally.
2: I know exactly who did it.
1: Who did it?
2: Jack Black riding his motorcycle in Anchorman threw the dog over the bridge, remember?
1: Well,
2: drop kicked it.
1: Oh, God, jeez. But I mean, what kind of human being would. I mean, seriously.
2: It's I
1: just,
2: know.
1: God.
2: You should toss them over.
1: I mean, seriously. Right. I think if I'd caught the person doing that, I really don't know how we would have reacted. I know it would have been bad.
2: If I caught someone abusing a puppy or a kitten, I think I'd lose it.
1: Oh, I know. There's no question about it, which is fine.
0: Baxter.
1: Baxter!
0: Baxter!
2: Well, you know I don't speak Spanish.
1: Yeah, what's the matter with you? Oh, mercy. Real quick, the Home Run Derby people, they can all eat me. Again, I kept going to the baseball channel, Major League Channel, Fox News, everything, trying to get the stinking Home Run Derby. And I guess it was on something.
2: Netflix.
1: Yeah, there you go. And apparently they also got freaking Will Ferrell. And these people are trying to ruin everything about America, where people now in America like me are no longer able to watch a freaking all-star game in the Home Run Derby. I mean, seriously, I grew up as a kid watching the freaking black and white TV show when they had Mickey Mantle trying to hit more home runs than Rod Carew or somebody back in 1962 or whatever it was. Remember those shows? It was a Home Run Derby, and it was sponsored by Ajax or somebody or Colgate, and it was every Saturday morning, and they'd have big leaguers trying to hit home runs to see who could hit more home runs than anybody else, and they'd talk to them between hits and stuff. It was great. It was just big leaguers hitting home, you know, batting practice home runs. It was America. You know, and now the batting thing, of course, you can't watch it unless you have these special freaking apps
2: Cameron.
1: And extra costs and stuff. It was crap. What?
2: Cameron, do you have Big Fox?
1: Do I have Big Fox?
2: Yeah.
1: Well, that's Fox. What they tell me. Oh, wait a minute. What are you talking about?
2: The game's on Fox.
1: Oh, but the home run thing last night wasn't, and I went to Major League Baseball, and they're having the Home Run Derby from 1984. I said, no, wait a minute. Was it rain delay? Was it rain delay? Was that, you know, I mean, seriously, what a bunch of crap. And then Will Ferrell comes on, and he says to me, are you ready to watch some balls go very far into the air? And then he had, who was the big star he was talking about? Bryce Harper, and he says, made some crack about it. It was pretty stupid. People are reacting, saying, geez, him instead of Chris Berman at the Derby breaks my heart. I'm not sure if this is a hot take or not, but I find Will Ferrell insufferable. Turn off anything with him in it. Ben Rice was in diapers the last time Will Ferrell was funny. Don't put him on my screen. He was one of the, I don't know who he was, somebody out there at the ballgame. And then Netflix, it said, my God, the camera work. Netflix, the worst camera angles imaginable, 90% of the swings. Netflix broadcast literally showed only the BP thrower on some swings. This has been one of the worst home run derby broadcasts ever. Not showing the swings, no exit velocity, taking the wrong camera, putrid stuff from old Netflix. They didn't show exit velocity, basic launch angle metrics.
2: Think about this. Would Roger Goodell put up with that if they did that to the NFL?
1: I can't imagine.
2: No.
1: This is the highlight of the 2 days are the highlight of the baseball thing for the halftime of the world's favorite. I mean, I can't believe this.
2: Should fire Netflix because they did a horrible job.
1: Any normal broadcast outlet would have done a better job than this.
2: Right.
1: I mean, how could they put this in charge? And then L. Duncan.
2: As
1: catching heat after opening day, and now she's doing. Who decided to make L. Duncan the face and voice of Netflix Sports? And why does that person have a job?
2: Because Netflix is woke and ultra liberal, and she is woke and ultra liberal.
1: But who allows this? I mean, who's in charge of American baseball? I mean, sir, is that Rob Stanton Manfred? Lord.
2: Yeah, that idiot.
1: Should be able to tar and feather that guy on a freaking rail and send him out of town. I can't believe it.
2: The mistakes that sports leagues make, and all they got the template right there in front of them.
1: Yeah.
2: It's called the NFL.
1: Yeah. And they have special breaks. Congress would do anything to have American sports activities available and everybody happy and getting the job done. And so, everybody will go overboard to have this just be a thing. Just like the old days. And now they keep adding stuff or changing stuff. And, you don't necessarily have to do something to make it better. You know what I mean?
2: Baseball has made it hard for a lot of people to find their team and find the games at a time when baseball doesn't need to make it harder to find the games. Baseball's doing okay right now. They're doing fine, but they could be doing better.
1: I know.
0: Probably 90% of the time, me and Veronica listen to it on the radio.
1: It's great. I love baseball on the radio. I grew up as a kid. You know, it's transistor radios in bed when the parents were sleeping. Absolutely. So, yeah. I can relate to that. I feel warm about it. But the fact of the matter is, you still ought to be able to watch your freaking team on TV. Is that too much to ask? Just watch a freaking thing on television. I'm 80 years old. How many more all-star games am I going to be watching? You know, give me one or two more.
0: I probably got two or three more. I got a couple more.
1: I'll bet you I got four more. I'll guarantee you. Over under. Kimmer's got four more freaking all-star games.
2: Nah, we can't do any more over unders on you. We got a whole sheet, and it's just
1: not right.
3: All right, anyway.
2: You are spoiled American is what you are.
1: Yeah, I know. I'm a lousy example of the modern-day male. Well, you're correct. Exactly correct. I'm the worst example of American man these days.
2: Entitled.
1: A miserable incel bastard. I mean, I could name a whole bunch of things.
3: Anyway, 3:31 already. Wait,
1: Kimmer Fiendflower, how you doing? We got politics coming up to Gazongo, including Burke Jones. Wait, you hear this? Kimmer Fiendflower, look out.
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0: Here we go now. This is a great song. Powerful. Building.
1: Prisoner of your love.
0: Little Tina Turner.
1: Entangled in your way.
0: She'd get up there and do that dancing. Look out.
1: Whispers in the night.
0: Here we go.
1: I'm captured by your spell.
0: I like when she does this part. Dun, dun, dun, dun.
1: Oh, yes, I'm touched by this show of emotion.
0: Of emotion.
1: Should I be fractured by your life?
0: I love what she does there. Here we go. Here we go.
1: Should I?
2: Who sings it?
0: Tina Turner.
2: She appreciates it.
0: It's been good to me, baby. I love this song. Try to sit still. Better be good to me, baby. She should have killed Ike a long time ago. Beating her up and all. Well, she had some happiness left in her. 2013, Tina Turner was 73 in 2013, and she married her boyfriend of 27 years, record producer Erwin Bach, on the shores of Lake Zurich, Switzerland. 27-year-long boyfriend, 73-year-old Tina Turner, married in Switzerland. A few years later, Bach gave her one of his kidneys when Tina Turner needed a transplant. 73 years old and getting married. Tina Turner passed away 3 years ago. But she had a lot of nice, happy life left in her after she got rid of that scumbag that was beating her. Kimmer, Pete, and Flounder, how's it going? 404-741-1230. Our birthday list includes Jackie Earl Haley. I kind of remembered the name, but I double-checked. Jackie Earl Haley is 65. He played Freddy Krueger in the Nightmare on Elm Street reboot, The Terror on Amazon's The Tick, Rorschach in Watchmen, but you may know him, if you're old enough as I am, you may know him as the kid on the motorcycle, the rebellious baseball player Kelly Leak in the original Bad News Bears. He was that squirrely little kid with a motorbike riding around the ballpark there with
3: a good actor.
0: He's a very good actor.
3: In Watchmen, he was very good in that.
0: Jackie Earl Haley, 65 years old. Walter Matthau was a coach, and Jodie Foster was it Jodie Foster was the kid? Yeah, right.
3: No, Tatum O'Neal.
0: Tatum O'Neal, that's right. I got those confused. I thought she was. Didn't John McEnroe married her for a long time? Right.
3: For a while.
0: Anyway, and on this day in history, kind of a sports-related thing, although it was a lawsuit that made reference here for this note, on this day in 1994, wrestling superstar Hulk Hogan admits he abused steroids for 20 years in order to gain size. He started in 1976. But Hulk claimed he stopped in 1994 when he joined the World Championship Wrestling, WCW. It was during the trial of Vince McMahon relating to the use of steroids in wrestling that Hulk Hogan testified. He claimed that Vince McMahon did not sell him the drugs, nor did he order him to take any. Vince McMahon was eventually found not guilty, and Hulk Hogan was given immunity for his testimony in 1994. So, but again,
3: that's
0: was
3: in that documentary they talk about. He saved Vince McMahon's butt
0: in that
3: courtroom, and McMahon immediately turned around and attacked him.
0: Yeah.
3: Yeah,
0: What a piece of crap! Yeah, I kind of remember. Just sleazy, you know.
3: He is.
0: Just bad, icky kind of feeling about the whole thing. And by the way, somebody just passed. One of the world muscle building champions or something just died at like 39 years old or 42 or something. And you look at him, and you know, obviously, those weren't natural muscles. I saw a picture, I guess, like a week, and just, I mean, he looked like a knot. He looked like it was just walnuts inside of skin, every square centimeter. I mean, it's brutal. Your body can't take that abuse. Lost Pete. Here we go. Yeah.
3: Your heart, your kidneys can't take that stuff.
0: Yeah. All right, a little politics here. Kevin, Pete, and Flounder, 404-741-1230. Well, here we go, state of freaking Georgia. Now, I could be wrong. Maybe I'm just totally out of my whack thing here. But Burt Jones is not ready yet to throw his support behind Rick Jackson in the race for governor.
3: Here we go.
0: Georgia Lieutenant Governor Burt Jones, who lost and got beaten in the primary, in his first interview on what's called the Politically Correct, Politically Georgia podcast, his first interview, And Burke Jones stopped short of saying he would actually vote for him even in November. Here's cut number one, Flounder. Here's what Burke Jones says about the Republican Party and why he has not yet endorsed voting for his own Republican co-candidate here at Flounder. Cut number one, if you would, sir.
4: This is not, it's not something where I go and, you know, pick up my, you know, ball and leave the sandbox, you know. I mean, I'll be happy to talk, to him. But, you know, I'm not going to engage when I'm not asked to be engaged.
5: Do you plan to vote for him?
4: You know, we'll see. We'll see. I'm interested in supporting and keeping Georgia Republican, running and keeping it red. And I think November is going to be a challenge. But I said that before the primary was over with. I was telling my folks that, November is going to be a challenge for all of us. What I was telling people is even if we come out of this primary, it's going to be a tough road ahead of us because, you know, the Democratic Party is united.
0: Well, you're not helping the Republican Party get united. We'll see.
6: Exactly.
0: Are you going to vote for Rick Jackson? We'll see.
7: We called
0: it. What are you talking about?
7: Republicans will not come together to fight and destroy the state.
0: I swear to God. I mean, what is the matter with you?
7: He's a slippery eel. Is what he is.
0: I mean, lieutenant governor. And by the way, for the record, who the hell wants to be lieutenant governor? If you do a survey of children in school and say, what do you want to be when you grow up, Billy? Well, I want to be a fireman, a policeman, a motorcycle cop, a cowboy. And little Johnny Jing Jang says, oh, I want to be a lieutenant governor somewhere. Ooh, that's my dream, be a lieutenant governor. I mean, come on, you're part of the party. My God, man. You wanted to be governor, that's why you became lieutenant governor,
7: so you
0: could be governor, and you lost. So suck it up and act like a freaking man. Now, I don't know Burke Jones, I've never met the guy. I don't think I've ever met, unless he was in passing, I don't remember. I've never met the guy, talked to the guy. I'm sure he's a wonderful guy in every way. But grow up! Stop being a freaking pansy ferryman. Support the candidate, my God. You want Keisha Bong Bottoms to be the governor of Georgia?
7: Yeah.
0: Jesus, I mean, that's un-American.
8: I'm taking my ball going home.
0: What's the matter with you?
7: All right, how much do you think your lieutenant governor of Georgia makes a year?
0: I don't know. Probably 100 grand. Got to be 100.
7: 100 grand. Flounder, how much do you think your lieutenant governor of Georgia makes a year?
6: I'm going to go 150.
7: Both of you are way too high.
0: Was it like 40,000 or something?
7: $69,009.
0: Yeah, So who the hell wants to be lieutenant governor?
7: Me.
0: It's not exactly the way to make a living, you know, unless you got something. Yeah. I mean, good grief.
7: I'll take it.
0: I mean, how can you do that, Burke Jones? What is the matter with
7: free
0: you?
7: Free dinners at the.
0: Are you going to vote for Rick Jackson? We'll see.
7: Go to the depot every night, free dinners.
0: Yeah, you never pay for a drink. I mean,
7: no more drinks or food.
0: I don't know.
7: Yeah, for 4 years I could do with that. So
0: do you get hot babes or anything? Or you get to go to parties and single women?
7: You go down to Atlanta for a month and a half every year, you know?
0: Jeez. I mean, this is freaking outrageous. I mean, seriously outrageous. We'll see if you're going to vote for
7: him. We called it. It's what Republicans do.
0: Yeah.
7: They constantly bicker and fight and lose because of it.
0: Yeah, that's right. Here we go. I mean,
6: and all they do is screw us over.
0: Well,
6: the people who put them there.
0: People like us.
7: They don't care about us.
0: Yeah, I mean, we're the ones you're supposed to be taking care of. How could anybody in the Republican Party decide anything other than I'm going to vote for the Republican? Democrats win because they do stuff like that. And we lose because we don't. It's time to take one for the team there, El Rico. Jesus.
7: He wants Rick Jackson to fail, and then he'll ride in on a white horse and say, you should have voted for me.
0: Yeah.
7: I got news for Obert there. There'll be somebody else coming down the pike by the time that happens.
0: Unbelievable. I mean, really, it's just shameful. I'm ashamed of you. I can't believe it.
7: There is no more Zell Millers pushing their guy and Tom Murphy on the other side pushing their guy, and you knew who was going to win.
0: Yeah.
7: It was one or the other, their horses. There's no more of that anymore. There's no one running the state like that anymore.
0: Yeah.
7: It's wide open.
0: Well, it's really, I mean, it's disrespectful, disappointing. It's un-American. How could you say things like that out loud? How could you not jump on the freaking bandwagon? I'm repeating myself. I'm losing my mind.
7: Democrats break things and Republicans don't fix it.
0: Yeah. Yeah. All right, hold on. Kimber, Pete, and Floater. We got more following. Wait, by the way, more comments exactly what the Democrats are complaining about, and it's all on the record. I heard it last night driving home with Jesse Kelly. I thought, oh, my God, we got the soundbite coming up next. Kimber, Pete, and Floater on Tuesday. All right, look out. There we go. Stand by.
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0: I beat this baby. But it kind of came out wrong.
6: Phrasing.
0: Sorry. And now, Kimber, Pete, and Flounder, and Michael Jackson. Little event in 2009 on this day. Michael Jackson fans from all over the world gathered at London's O2 Arena, where Michael Jackson was supposed to begin his run of 50 concerts. But on this day in 2009, fans who left messages to a wall of tributes conducted Jackson sing-alongs, held a minute's silence at 18:30 mountain time over there in London or wherever it was, to mark the time when the doors to the concert would have opened. 18:30 would be 6:30 in the evening. And they held a minute's silence for Michael Jackson, who was supposed to be there and couldn't make it because he was, you know, dead and everything.
7: London's on mountain time?
0: Well, I don't know what it's called. BST. What's that? Beta Standard Time or British Standard Time? Probably British Standard Time. I don't know.
7: Probably.
0: I made it up. It's BST, whatever the hell that means. Best stinking time, I think it's what it means.
7: Yeah, it's the best.
0: Best stinking time. And now, let's see, birthday, including Tommy Mottola. Tommy Mottola, 77, something of a musical producer guy. In fact, Tommy Mottola is responsible for signing Celine Dion, Jennifer Lopez, and Mariah Carey, whom he married for a couple of years. So he was, I think they were together 4 or 5 years in his marriage. Tommy Mottola, 77. And on this day in 1969, the United States officially withdrew the big bills. The United States took away the $500 bill, the $1,000 bill, the $5,000 bill, and the $10,000 bill, all gone from circulation after an order by President Richard Nixon in 1969. They were last printed December 27th, 1945. And had been in circulation from 45 till 69, are still considered legal tender. If you have one or find one, it's still legal. They just don't make them anymore, and they withdrew them from circulation. But if you have one, it's good. Large bills were, of course, used by banks and the federal government for large financial transactions, but then electronic money came along, and the use of large bills was pretty silly. $500 bills are still used in the game of Monopoly. Okay. But they're not, you know, actually real and really. Anyway, Kemper P. and Flounder, how's it going? 404-741-1230. Okay, here we go. Donald Trump. Thursday night, Donald Trump's going to do a message. And by the way, there's a story on CNBC, and I had Flounder print this up for me to show you the bias in CNBC, because yesterday we told you about the bias of CNBC's survey showing the 10 worst states to live in America are all run by Republicans. So, you know, getting mocked on that. But CNBC did a story saying Donald Trump plans to claim in a Thursday night speech that newly declassified intelligence reports reveal a foreign nation's plans to interfere in the 2020 presidential election. Trump lost the race, falsely claimed his defeat was due to widespread voter fraud. He frequently claims the race and others were rigged. No evidence had been presented. Anyway, that's what CNBC says. But Donald Trump's going to talk about the election and, among other things, and maybe what happened in Georgia on Thursday night. Now, for the record, and again, CNBC got mocked for the business of people saying, yeah, the worst 10 states to live in all happen to be run by Republicans. Gee, that's really freaking surprising, even though Flounder showed us a survey yesterday showing those states are the ones where most where people are gaining population in those Republican states. Now, for the record, the modern American Democratic Communist Wing, the DSA, the Democratic Socialist of America, DSA, are actually communists. They're very clear about their plan for America, and in writing. And by the way, this is a Senator Elise Slotkin. I heard this last night going home on Jesse Kelly, and thank God the Morning Voice played the same thing too. This is Senator Elise Slotkin of Michigan talking about how they do not want to have requirement to have an ID to vote. And here's the reason why. Cut number two, Flounder. Elise Slotkin, the Democrat.
17: The other thing that we blocked yesterday was the SAVE Act, right?
0: The SAVE Act.
17: To rig our democracy so that it would be hard for any Democrat in any state to win any election, and disenfranchise all married women in the meantime, by the way.
0: You can cut it there. Did you hear what she just said?
7: Not true.
0: In fact, Flounder, if you don't mind, can you redo them just that first 25, we just heard that first 20 seconds from the beginning, and listen to what she says about why she doesn't want to have ID to vote.
17: The other thing that we blocked yesterday was the SAVE Act, right? Which was
0: stop the SAVE Act.
17: Literally allow this administration administration to rig our democracy so that it would be hard for any Democrat in any state to win any election.
0: There you go. Cut it right there. It would be hard for Democrats to win any election in any state if you require an ID to vote. She just said it. I just said it out loud. If you make people show an ID, we'll never win again. Oh, my God, woman. Jeez. And by the way, this has been killing me. I thought about this last night. I woke up thinking about it. So, okay, let me get this straight. The new Democratic Socialists, you know what their platform is? They want to take the power away from the president. They want to have no Senate and no Supreme Court, and it'll be an open borders and everything else, but no president in power and no Senate, and the country would be run and the president will be told what to do by a Congress. That's a monarchy. A president without power and the parliament telling him what to do and having power over the non-powerful president or king. I thought they didn't want kings. That's exactly what they're calling for. Am I wrong?
7: They want the General Assembly from the French Revolution.
0: Yes.
7: Is what they want.
0: They want a General Assembly to have power over a president or a cabinet. A president would be a king without the power to run it himself. I mean, they're calling for a king.
7: And you know, what did that lead to in France?
0: The French Revolution.
7: That was during and after the French Revolution.
0: The great recreational thing there, we call it. What do you call it?
7: It led to Napoleon.
0: Well, yeah, okay.
7: Dictator.
0: Yeah, well, see, I mean, but it's unbelievable. They're calling for a king. I thought they wanted no king. It's killing me.
7: Yeah, they're hypocrites.
0: Yeah, no Supreme Court and no Senate. Get rid of the Senate. You know, open borders. No, everybody can vote. No jails.
7: And they think that's going to be peacefully placed.
0: Yeah,
7: that's going to just be peacefully done with a vote. Some people raising their hands, and everybody, the 90 million people with the guns, are going to sit back and let that happen.
0: That's in writing. Their plan is in writing. That's what their goal is.
7: Yeah.
0: In America today.
7: That's what Obama said. Going to fundamentally change America.
0: Well, they're working at it, and it's working for them. Flown is funny right here before we hit the old news break coming up here shortly.
18: I see this a lot on the menus. A half sandwich and soup. That's a weird thing to make. If you order a half sandwich and soup, just you're not ready to eat yet. Great, man. It's a weird thing to make. What do they do with the other half of the sandwich? Are you guys going to throw that out? Because I'll eat that too. Just put it on the plate. Don't chuck it. It's probably the chef came up with that. You know, he's probably hungry one day. I got a new idea for the menu. For a half sandwich and soup. Half sandwich? Well, how do you make it? Well, I make a whole sandwich. And I cut it in half, and I put that on the plate, and then you eat it. Well, what do you do with the other half? Well, I'll eat it, probably.
6: Mr. Lance and Patterson right there.
0: Oh, my goodness. There you go. All right, boys. Kimber, Pete, and Flounder, 404-741-1230, 741-1230, if you'd like to join us on 106.3. And the All-Star Game is tonight. And then back to business, I guess, on Thursday or whatever. Anyway, we'll keep you posted here on 106.3. How's your Tuesday? Keep us in your minds as we mosey on for the news. More politics coming up. Here we go.
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20: Terry reimposing a naval blockade in the Strait of Hormuz and is launching new strikes.
21: The president making clear Iran is in for plenty more pain unless and until it gets back to the negotiating table.
22: They'll continue until I say it's enough. I mean, they'll continue. They've been there. You know, the word the military likes to use is degrade. They've been degraded to a very low level.
21: President Trump insisting the Strait of Hormuz is once again open for business for everybody but Iran, although he did back off a bit from his plan to impose a 20% fee for that service provided by the U.S. military after hearing from allies on the Gulf Cooperation Council. Fox's Anita Vogel. Iran says more than 30 people were killed in U.S. airstrikes targeting Iran. Israel and Lebanon holding new talks on ending Israeli military action. Fox's Jonathan Savage reports.
1: Hopes for swift progress of these talks in Rome are low. Lebanon wants Israel to withdraw troops from the south of the country. Israel says it won't do so while the Iran-backed Hezbollah group continues to threaten. Its military is occupying what it says is a buffer zone about 6 miles into its northern neighbor. A meeting in Washington last month produced an agreement meant to end the conflict and disarm Hezbollah. But the militants have rejected the deal and Israeli strikes have continued. Lebanese troops are supposed to ensure peace when Israel withdraws. Jonathan Savage, Fox News.
21: Lives are out in Cuba again. The island nation suffering yet another blackout of the national electric system. This is the third blackout in Cuba in just 2 weeks due to a U.S. oil embargo putting increasing stress on the island's power grid. And the death toll from the Bangkok bar fire has risen to 32 as two more victims have died of their injuries. America's listening to Fox News.
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0: Boom. Yeah, there we go. Hey, ho. Where are you from? Ho. Like to dance? Here we go.
34: It's not unusual to be alone.
0: Well, doctor, I've got this disease. It's a Tom Jones disease. Well, is it serious? Well, it's not unusual. Thank you. Hey, ho. 1989.
34: It's not unusual.
0: Tom Jones lost a paternity suit and was ordered to pay $200 a week in child support to a 27-year-old woman in New York in 1989. $200 a week? That's it? The judge was Judge Judy Scheindlin, who was still serving in her 15-year tenure as a family court judge before she appeared in her court TV show, Judge Judy. Anyway, he got $200 a week. Was the child support for Tom Jones, who had much been worth millions by then. My God. Well, I'd like to say I'm not going to feel for this. But seriously, let's see. Back to the actual. Here we go. Our birthday list includes Franklin Graham. Franklin Graham is still showing up on TV every once in a while, and you hear him saying, you know, say, make a prayer out loud, say this and so forth, and a very respectable individual, Billy Graham's son. Franklin Graham is 74 years old, and I remember the time in one of my contacts with celebrities. I was sent out here in Atlanta and back in the 70s, and I was sent out to do an interview with Billy Graham. And he had a really tough schedule, and he said, well, I'll tell you what we'll do. If you can meet me in the parking lot of the Holiday Inn or whatever it was where he was staying, I'd be very happy to do an interview with you while he was jogging. And so I'm interviewing Billy Graham jogging through a parking lot here in Atlanta about whatever. And it was just as nice as he could be. But I mean, whoever heard of such a thing anyway? So I thought that was kind of bizarre. Now, let's see, on her history list here today, 1881, Billy the Kid got the last of his showdowns with the Sheriff Pat Garrett. Billy the Kid ambushed a sheriff and a deputy in New Mexico after the ranch owner he worked for was murdered by a gang of affiliated rival ranchers, and those two sheriff's people were part of the rival ranchers who had the Billy the Kid's boss killed, so Billy killed them. Billy the Kid at the time was 18. He had already killed 17 other men. They indicted him for murder. They captured him. He struck a deal with the governor of New Mexico. Billy the Kid said, I will, in return for testimony against the ongoing ranch wars, you'll set me free. They said, fine. So he testified. Then they didn't let him free, so he escaped. When Billy escaped, he made sure that he killed another couple of guys, including a gunslinger who involved with a showdown with him, challenged him to a fight. And apparently Billy, it says here, before the fight, he made sure that there was an empty chamber at first up in that other guy's revolver. And so Billy's gun was the only one that fired when they pulled on each other. Anyway, Pat Garrett finally caught Billy the Kid to stand trial. The judge sentenced Billy the Kid. He said, to hang until you are dead, dead, dead. Billy responded, and you can all go to hell, hell, hell. Billy escaped 2 weeks before his execution, killed two more guards. Pat Garrett, the sheriff, had another posse finally brought him in, found him, and killed him. There were no charges for killing Billy the Kid because it was ruled a justifiable homicide, but holy moly. He killed 17 men before he was 18? Kemmer, Pete, and Flounder, how's it going? 404-741-1230, 741-1230. And in case you just joined us earlier today, Flounder came up with a soundbite on a podcast of Burt Jones saying when he was asked, are you going to vote for Rick Jackson? He said, well, we'll see. He hasn't even committed to voting for Rick Jackson yet, and he complained about the Republican Party not coming together and no one's invited him to do something. Well, anyway, very disappointing, childish, disappointing, and bad for Georgia. It just really, I mean, seriously, horribly bad for Georgia. Now, a couple things in politics. Here we go with this Jack Smith clown again. More information revealed today in the Senate. The Jack Smith team, he's the guy responsible for all the Donald Trump stuff that was going on. The Jack Smith team read intercepted messages between Donald Trump and his officials and dozens of lawmakers on both sides of the aisle. 40 members of Congress had their text messages viewed by special counsel Jack Smith and his team while they were investigating Donald Trump. Republicans say they're running roughshod over the Constitution. The Justice Department has records showing that Chuck Grassley, the Senate Committee of Judiciary, revealed that the counsel's office accessed communications between the Trump White House and 44 lawmakers from both parties, including even Cory Booker and the ranking members of the House Armed Services Committee. They were supposed to evaluate evidence obtained as part of a couple of projects looking into Donald Trump trying to reverse the 2020 election and his hoarding of national security documents at Mar-a-Lago. Again, the Jack Smith thing at Mar-a-Lago was his excuse to go after Donald Trump, and it allowed the FBI director of the disgrace of Atlanta, Christopher Wray, to package it all up together and say, oh, yeah, let's go do that, when they brought out the SWAT teams and the boats and the helicopter gunships, remember, for the Mar-a-Lago raid? Yeah. God almighty. Even though Biden had his secret documents he was not authorized to have. He was vice president and out of the vice presidency at the time when he had him by his Corvette in his garage.
7: Yep.
0: I didn't see Jack Smith going after him with SWAT teams anyway. So Jack Smith, once again, has had DOJ emails they reviewed shows he had discussed directly obtaining 54 files with text messages from White House phones. The assistant attorney general told Grassley that the team bypassed a filter team and directly accessed these text messages, identifying people with phone numbers who sent and received the text. The investigation of President Trump was a runaway train that had no brakes. And Grassley says, I hope my Democrat colleagues, some of whom had their own text messages swept up in the spying, finally put their partisanship aside and recognized the severity of these actions by Jack Smith and his team, running roughshod over the Constitution even after they were warned over and over. And we're going to hold them accountable, and they're calling him before the Senate Judiciary Committee. Good.
7: They thought
0: grief.
7: They'd win. And no one would go after them. They thought they'd win.
0: Exactly. They gave themselves immunity, assuming that they'd just keep getting away with it all. I flounder. Let's do Amy Coney Barrett. Well, I'm bad grammar there. Let's play cut number three here. I sound by flounder. Amy Coney Barrett, the Supreme Court Justice, and also her friend, what's her name, the big with the big head there, Kagan. Was it a Kagan? Yeah, testified today about getting more money in the budget for the Supreme Court for security guards, among other things, and for a very good reason. Here's Supreme Court Justice Amy Coney Barrett describing about a discussion we had with her 12-year-old son, explaining why that thing, a bulky thing she was wearing under her suit, flounder number three, if you will, sir.
4: My security detail sent me home with a bulletproof vest, and I carried it into my house, put it into my bedroom, dropped it down on a table, turned around, and my 12-year-old son was standing in the doorway of my bedroom, and he wanted to know what it was and why I had it, and I didn't know how to respond, because maybe I lack imagination, but I didn't expect that performing this service was going to put me in the position of explaining to my children what a bulletproof vest was and why I had to wear one.
0: Boom. What? I mean, just listen to that. 12-year-old boy, mommy, what's that? Well, that's so if there's people shoot me that, you know, chances are I'll live. I mean, it's unbelievable. And by the way, let's not forget, remember the Dobbs decision about the overturning of the nationwide right to an abortion by the High Court and so forth over the Roe decision. Weeks earlier, a would-be, remember the would-be assassin was caught right near Justice Barrett, Brett Kavanaugh's house in Maryland with a backpack full of zip ties, a knife, and a gun, among other weapons. And remember Chuck Schumer, the suspected child molester, was the one who said, "We're coming for you, Kavanaugh! We're not taking this. We're coming for you, Kavanaugh." This is back when the Democrats were calling for people to get shot and assassinated and attacked. All the Democrats. Interrupt their dinners. Do everything you can to disrupt these Republicans from what they're doing.
7: Maxine
0: to our,
7: Waters. Yeah,
0: all of them. All
7: Give
0: of them.
7: Give them no peace.
0: Yeah, that's
7: yeah.
0: right. And so this is what we get. And now we're it's like, you know, again, we had the story about the more protests going on now in Portland, Maine, because ICE agents shot a guy who tried to run him down with a car, even though he wasn't the one they were after. So, but again, the point was he was still in illegal, so he sees cops and he starts driving at to run him over. I mean, how you know, this is all because of Biden. This should never, any of this should never be happening. These are all the result of the Biden administration letting in millions and millions of people that they just freed and let in.
7: They're criminals.
0: This is exactly what happened. And this guy that they killed, you know, he had a work permit, but he was from Colombia or someplace. He wasn't even the guy they were after, but he was another immigrant. And when he saw the ICE agents, he, you know, zoomed at him because he's been told by all his friends, oh, they're killers and they're, you know, they're coming for you and they're Nazis and everything else. And so he reacted that way and he's dead now forever. I mean, so freaking Democrats are doing this. They're calling for they're asking for it. They're now showing up with more protests. You think this is going to stop? I mean, I'm this is bad, man. This is, I mean, I have just a bad feeling. I really have a bad feeling. Anyway, all right, so Kimmer, Pete, and Flounder, how you doing? 404-741-1230. And, you know, hey, we got a game. We'll do it. You want to do a game or you want to do a lady?
7: Sure.
0: I will do a game coming up. All right, here we go. All right.
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8: Well, within the last couple of days, I had some nasty things to say about the United Nations. So what's new? Now we have the Secretary General of the UN telling the world that, oh, it's dangerous to escalate this situation in Iran. All talk. But what have they ever done that's worthwhile? Well, they bombed kids in Katanga, so there's that. But here's something for you to chew on, or stew on. How much do you know about the International Criminal Court? Yep, that's part of the United Nations. Maybe you would be surprised to know that the United Nations International Criminal Court claims that they have the right to drag U.S. soldiers, police officers, border patrol agents, and elected leaders into their court to be tried by judges from random countries across the globe. And if found guilty under international laws, laws that the United States never consented to, and laws over which we have no control. Under these laws, the ICC could take these American prisoners and put them in prisons thousands of miles away from America. That's the UN. Now, you might be interested that a few years ago, a bipartisan Senate voted something called the American Service Members Protection Act, where we can use military force to stop the ICC from going ahead with their plans. Nonetheless, the ICC insists on investigating what it calls war crimes by American servicemen. And this noise is getting louder during the second Trump administration. Well, the Trump administration seems intent on blocking this. The question is, though, what if the Democrats came in power again? Do you feel confident they would do the same? The International Criminal Court needs to be taken apart brick by brick. Are we going to hand this country over to politicians that might let that happen? Neil Bortz, Extra, 106.3.
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0: lot of people thought there were different words in this song for many years, and it finally went to court, where a judge had to rule whether the lyrics were dirty. 1989, though, on this day at the Peach Festival in South Carolina, 1989, 432 guitar pickers broke the world record for the most guitar players appearing in unison for the longest period of time. 432 of them performing Luai Luai for 30 minutes and set the record. So for what reason, I hope it was for charity or something. Anyway, what a goofy song this was, Luai Luai, the Kingsmen. Oh, God, is this the one? This, oh, my God. I just had to find the weirdest flashback memory. It was my freshman year in college, and the Winter Carnival, this is the either December of 1964 or January 1965, and my freshman year in college, and the Winter Carnival, and the featured band was the Kingsmen. And I did Luai Luai. And it was, they also did, cakewalking. Do you know what cakewalking is? It's an old minstrel thing, I think is where they got it. And their teams of guys would high step it in uniform, like for drum beats and stuff, and like drum majorettes doing the high stepping thing and stuff like that. And anyway, it was called Walking for the Cake. Anyway, I'm a freshman in college, I'll be damned. All right, Kimber, Pete and Flounder, how you doing? Birthday, how about this? How about, Nancy, this is for old timers, sorry, this goes way back. Nancy Olson is still alive, she's 98 today. Nancy Olson was the last member of the original cast of the movie Sunset Boulevard, one of the early, most famous movies of the vaudeville-type era. Nancy Olson was nominated for an Academy Award for her, not the leading actress, but the next, what's the not leading, what's the supporting actress? Jeez, I hate being old. I mean, these words don't come out. I'm sorry. Anyway, Sunset Boulevard, that was what, she was 22 years old. And in the movie Sunset Boulevard with William Holden, Gloria Swanson, directed by Billy Wilder.
1: I mean, those
0: great movie. Yeah. Those were, is that the one where she said, I'm ready for my close-up, CB? Or was that a takeoff?
2: Yeah, Mr. DeMille. Yeah, that's it.
0: That was the one. Oh, my God. Sunset Boulevard. Nancy Olsen, 98 years old. Good for her.
2: Otto Preminger is the chauffeur driver.
0: That's right. Yeah. That's right. Bald-headed Otto. And he was a famous, he was a producer, director himself, right? Wasn't he?
2: Director.
0: Yeah.
2: Yeah.
0: Yeah.
2: And a silent film and just after. Yeah.
0: Yeah. Yeah. And on this day in history, a little political thing here. In fact, see if this sounds familiar. And again, there's no shame in doing things if it worked right the first time, do it again. And here's an example. On this day in 1980, the Republican National Convention opened in Detroit. The nominee apparent was Ronald Reagan. Ronald Reagan told a welcoming rally in Detroit at the GOP National Convention on this day in 1980. He told his supporters, we were determined to, quote, make America great again. In 1980. And that slogan came back with Donald

0: Trump, Make America Great Again. And I don't know how many people had never heard it or heard of it, but Ronald Reagan used it in 1980, and it worked, pretty good. Anyway, 404-741-1230. Oh, here we go. 741-1230. Can repeat the block. Hey, Johnny Olson. Who's the next contestant on Holy Crap, Pete Davis Has a Game?
1: That would be you and Flounder once again.
0: Excellent. Yeah. Here we go.
1: Here we go.
0: Yeah.
1: NBC, Nepo Baby, and NFL analyst Chris Sims.
0: Yeah, oh boy.
1: Who's overrated as a Volunteers quarterback, overrated as a Texas quarterback, and a never was washout as an NFL player who only got every job he's ever had on and off the field because his daddy is Phil Sims.
0: Phil Sims, yeah.
1: Has got a list of the 10 greatest NFL quarterbacks in their prime.
0: In their prime.
1: Starting with you, Flounder. Okay. Name them.
0: The top 10 NFL
2: quarterbacks. Name one or all of them?
1: One. Give me one.
2: Joe Montana.
1: No, Joe Montana is not on this list.
0: Oh, now wait.
1: Shows you immediately what an idiot Chris Sims is.
0: All right, hold on a minute. Chris
2: Joe
0: Sims.
2: Montana?
0: My God. All right, well.
1: He's a moron. He's never been right about anything.
0: Well, I feel bad.
3: Daddy got me a job. Daddy got me a quarterback on the Tennessee Volunteers squad. Daddy got me in Texas.
0: Man. Well, obviously.
1: And the guy was a horrible, horrible quarterback.
0: Yeah. He's got to have Tom Brady on there, right?
1: Yeah, he's got Tom Brady at number nine.
0: Oh my God, at number nine! Yeah. Oh my God!
1: Yeah, he's got him at number nine. Yeah. All right, Flounder, your turn.
2: What about Terry Bradshaw?
1: No. You're 0-2. Terry Bradshaw is not on this list. Can you believe that?
0: Wow.
1: Kimmer,
0: all right,
1: your turn.
0: How about Bart Starr?
1: Bart Starr is not on this list either.
2: Oh, my God.
1: I know. Flounder?
2: Troy Aikman.
1: No, there's no Troy Aikman on this list.
0: How about Y.A. Tittle?
1: No, Y.A. Tittle is not on this list. Flounder?
0: All right.
2: I know. Brett Favre.
1: Yes, he's number five.
0: There you go.
1: Brett Favre is number five. All right, Kimmer, your turn.
0: Johnny Unitas.
1: No, there's no Johnny Unitas on this list.
0: I don't want to play anymore.
1: Flounder, your turn. You're both tied at one.
0: Holy God.
2: Let's see here. What about Aaron Rodgers?
1: He's number three. Number three. So Flounder's got two now. Okay, Kevin,
0: Aaron Rodgers
1: turn.
0: Is number three? Otto Graham?
1: No, Otto Graham is not on this list.
0: All right, I've died.
1: Flounder?
0: Oh, my God.
2: Dan Marino.
1: Dan Marino is number eight.
2: Number eight
1: on the list.
0: Oh, Lordy.
1: All right, Kimmer, your turn.
0: All right. How about, let's see. Oh, crap. I'm trying to think of all the younger guys, the younger quarterbacks. I'm thinking of the old timers who are the,
1: five, geez. Four, three, two.
0: I can't
1: one.
0: Think of a name. I can't think of a name.
1: Right. Flounder, your turn.
2: What about Peyton Manning?
1: Peyton Manning is number one on the list.
2: He's number one?
0: Wow.
1: Number one.
2: Well,
1: ahead of Tom Brady, who's number
2: ridiculous.
1: Nine.
0: Yeah, Peyton Manning's a really good quarterback, but he's not the best quarterback who ever played.
1: Kimmer, you got to give it another
0: I'm
1: try
0: trying to
1: here.
0: Think of
1: try.
0: Who. I'm trying to think of the quarterbacks who played for the Kansas City.
1: Who's been the best quarterback in the last 5 years?
0: I know, and one name won't come out.
1: Flounder, do you know the name?
0: Oh, God. Name's
1: City,
0: not coming out.
1: Chiefs.
0: The name is not coming out. I know it's names. Names won't come out of my face.
1: All right, both of you. Okay, Flounder wins 4-1. Here's the list. Peyton Manning's number one, followed by Patrick Mahomes.
0: Patrick Mahomes, that's
2: Patrick Mahomes.
0: Couldn't come out, yeah.
1: Aaron Rodgers. At number four, you got John Elway.
0: Okay, hadn't thought of that.
1: Brett Favre is number five. Then you got Josh Allen of Buffalo.
0: Yeah, okay.
1: Lamar Jackson of Baltimore.
0: He had two good years. Yeah, he had two good years.
1: Then Marino, number eight. Brady at number nine. And number 10, the scrambler from the Cowboys.
0: Oh, there's Fran Tarkenton. Oh, no. I know who you mean. Don Meredith?
1: No, not Don.
0: Oh, the other
1: Meredith.
0: One.
1: He followed Don Meredith and Craig Morton. Navy. Heisman Trophy
0: Roger Staubach.
1: Winner.
0: Roger Staubach. I had lunch Staubach. Next to him. I had lunch next to him at Pebble Beach.
1: Yeah, no Otto Graham, no Joe Montana, no Bart Starr. Matthew Stafford may have something to say about this list, too.
0: Yeah.
1: And Falcons fans, Matt Ryan is nowhere near this list.
0: Oh, boy. Well, that's unbelievable.
1: That's a well, he's a moron.
0: Jeez, that's really... all right. Anyway, let's see. Oh, I found this sort of interesting. I'm not a big Dave Matthews fan. I know who he is and stuff. And if something's on the radio, I may listen a little bit. But he's not something I would ever, put on the tape or something. But Dave Matthews was giving a concert the other day, and he said, "I don't know why we let people make excuses for why we should kill each other." There's always reasons that we should kill each other. They tell our children and use their words when they grow up. I wonder what's wrong with us. I don't know why we lost our way. So it feels maybe we've always been like this. We just got better at making things that can kill each other. Anyway, I wanted to say his name. I wrote it down so I didn't forget it. This young man who was, well, old man, but we're all young. This father and grandfather who was murdered by ICE in Houston, Texas. And then they say he's not even the guy. He's not even the guy they were looking for. Well, then don't pull the trigger, you a-holes. So I just wanted to say I'm sorry if that language offends his family or his friends or his community, but it's just making me mad anyway. So I want to send this to the memory of Lorenzo Salgado Arulio, who was killed a few days ago in Houston by ICE. The guy tried to run over some ICE officers, so they shot him because he tried to kill them. And so they killed him.
1: Taken it.
0: Yeah. Dave Matthews has condemned ICE before the case in Minneapolis. He said, "I don't want my taxes paying for ICE-masked thugs to roam our streets and terrorize our communities and rip families apart." Yeah, ripping away the criminal. Well, rip families apart. We should be taking care of each other. We should be minding each other. We should be housing the homeless. We shouldn't be throwing people to the ground, which brings me to Renee Good, murdered in front of her fellow citizens in Minneapolis, murdered in the streets. No matter what narrative this administration's trying to sell us, we can see the videos. Dave Matthews. The murdering ICE agents. And now the ICE agents, as of today, are no longer pulling people over in cars. They're no longer doing auto arrests until they, get some kind of like new training, because of the protests and comments and stuff.
2: I noticed he didn't mention Lake and Riley or Rachel Morin or any of them who are killed by illegals.
0: Exactly. Yeah.
2: Shut up and play your music.
0: That's unbelievable. Yeah. I mean, who are you to say anything? If it wasn't for this country, you'd be signing
2: That's
0: shoes.
2: That's the problem with concerts. The majority of people go there to listen to their music. Yeah. Where on that concert stub does it say, "I'm going to talk about political"?
0: Mick Jagger was in the other day. Yeah, said, "I don't do concerts like that. People want to hear the music. They don't want to go political."
1: The Stones used to be political. They're not anymore.
0: But this is the worst time to be that
2: out.
0: Way. Yeah. I mean, if you're political back in the 60s for civil rights, that's one thing. But if you're political today to, make ICE agents murderers, that's not exactly the same good cause. Anyway, all right. Here we go. Kevin P. Flounder, how you doing? Tuesday, we got stuff. We got news. We got Donald Trump and the Hormuz people. Oh, and the pastor who beat up that guy. Update on that story. I love that story. I got it.
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0: Nah, you know, this whistle thing.
12: See,
0: when I do stuff early and then
12: if
0: everything changes later, it depends on stuff you get done
12: for the stories
0: on time, because things happen, like interviews and phone calls and...
1: Well, the 10 stories you want to flounder up with this morning.
0: I was easy on them today.
1: You have done 6.5.
0: Well, there you are. 6.5, and we'll get to the rest of it shortly.
1: It's like a half sandwich.
0: Including,
1: you know,
0: the old lady in the bathtub. I'm looking forward to that one, too, because I can relate to that baby. In fact, I am very careful now when I get in and out of the shower.
1: Be very careful, my friend.
0: Anyway, Kipper, Pete, and Flounder, how you doing? Here's the number, 404-741-1230. 741-1230. Oh, this guy's a little birthday thing here. How about this? How about a little birthday? How about Vincent Pastore? Vincent Pastore is 80 years old. Vincent Pastore, better known as Big Pussy on The Sopranos. He was also in Gotti, but, you know, anytime you needed a big fat greaseball, Vincent Pastore would fit the bill. 80-year-old, Big Pussy from The Sopranos. Happy birthday today. And this is Bastille Day. Bastille Day celebrated in France, commemorating the anniversary of the storming of the Bastille on July 14th, 1789, a major event of the French Revolution. In 1789. Also on this day, 1969, the movie Easy Rider released in America. The budget for Easy Rider, that was a Jack Nicholson and
1: Peter Fonda.
0: Peter Fonda. Yeah, I was, you know,
1: and
0: thinking.
1: Dennis Hopper.
0: Dennis Hopper, yeah. Weird. It really wasn't a very good movie. I mean, it's a classic in its way, but it's not a good movie. It's really not well done. But it's a thing. It had a message, and it was a thing. Easy Rider. The budget to make it was $400,000. It made $60 million. So I'd say they came out there pretty good. Anyway. Now, Kimmer, Pete, and Flounder, how's it going? 404-741-1230. Donald Trump has changed his charging of a 20% fee on cargo through the Strait of Hormuz. By the way, this morning, you know, on Tuesdays, the morning show interviews Neil Bortz on Tuesday mornings. And by the way, at 7:25. Now, if you miss it, they also, what they do one morning, they replay the next morning an hour early. So if you missed this morning's interview with Neil Bortz, you can either go get it on our podcast park or whatever. But if you're up at 6:30 or 6:25 tomorrow, they'll replay the interview that they did today at 7:25. So tomorrow morning at 6:25, you can hear him. And he was talking about, he was kind of critical of Donald Trump, trying to charge a fee at the time that he was talking this morning, a 20% fee on cargo going through the Strait to pay for us taking care of the Strait, basically charging the, and Bortz said, no, wait a minute. He was complaining about Iran charging a fee. Why would he want to charge a fee? It's kind of, you know, showing that, you know, it's not the right thing to do when he's complaining about Iran doing it. Well, Donald Trump has taken that back. He's changed his mind. Donald Trump said that oil's flowing like never before, thanks to the awesome power of our military. Members of the most powerful military in the Strait of Hormuz is open to all ship traffic except for Iran. Because of, quote, their lying, violent, malicious leadership, which is taking them down the path of total destruction. Therefore, we will have a full blockade, but only on ships coming to and from Iranian ports or carrying anything to do with Iranian cargo. So he's replacing the 20% reimbursement fee, and he's going to instead, he's got deals going with the Middle Eastern countries for trade and investment with the Gulf states. I tell you, everything's the art of the freaking deal. He's pulled it off. You know, he took over Venezuela, so we now have their oil, so now we're part of their oil international, you know, resources, and he's making deals with the Middle East, supporting them. He's going to bring the whole Middle East together once he gets rid of the threat of Iran, and now he's meeting with the premier of Iraq. Because Iraq would be thrilled if Iran was not a threat to the Middle East. So, it's just, and Trump's pulling this off. I wish he was just successful on our local economy stuff. But again, I think that's coming once this oil business goes, you know, gets back to normal. But again, you know, at least it's working so far. Oh, and again, for the record, I wrote this down specifically because I want to make sure you remember what these Democrats, Socialists, Communists are all about. For the record, here is their actual writing. The Democratic Socialists of America outline goals in their proposal for a new constitution. They want to replace the American tripartite system of government with a single proportional national legislature, abolish the Senate, replace the independent presidency and Supreme Court with executives and judges chosen by and subordinate to the Congress. And that's their goal. That's what they want to do. And they're saying it out loud and writing it down so you can look at it yourself. Again, we're not making this up. This is, I mean, this is dangerous. This is America is going through a thing, and we'll see. And then we have, you know, Georgia politicians can't even get together in the same party to try to beat Keisha Bong Bottoms as governor. Yeah, we'll play that Burt Jones interview here in a second. In fact, Flounder, listen, we'll do that in just a minute, okay, on Burt Jones. More political stuff. A Cuban guy named Mikhail Morales, who hijacked a plane from Cuba to Florida 20-something years ago, served 20 years in prison, and he was supposed to be deported by ICE, which is what you do when you get a bad guy who broke the law when he served his term, then you kick him out of the country, until a judge appointed by Bill Clinton said, no, we're not going to let him be detained by ICE. He was freed by the Florida judge who said he'd been in custody too long, so let's let him go. The activist judge forced ICE to release a criminal alien convicted and sentenced to 20 years for hijacking a plane into America. Activist judge trying to thwart Donald Trump's mandate from the American people to remove criminal illegal aliens, and the judge said, no, we got to let him go. Now, you can watch him, but you can't just take him into custody again. I mean, what's the freaking point?
1: Quick and speedy trial supposed to be for citizens,
0: yeah,
1: right?
0: Yeah, yeah. Cuban national, not an American citizen, and he hijacked a freaking plane for 20 years in prison. And they're giving him more rights it's really astounding. Flounder, can we have time? Can we do that before the break here? Burt Jones, the lieutenant governor who lost the race for governor in the primary, is now not even sure who he's going to vote for in the election. He was doing an interview with the Politically Georgia podcast. Here's Burt Jones when he was asked, who are you going to vote for this fall, Burt? And here's how that interview went.
12: This is not, it's not something where I go and, you know, pick up my, you know, ball and leave the sandbox, you know.
0: I mean,
12: I'll be happy to talk, to them. But, you know, I'm not going to engage when I'm not asked to be engaged.
13: You plan to vote for him?
12: You know, we'll see. We'll see. I'm interested in supporting and keeping Georgia Republican, running and keeping it red.
0: Yeah.
12: And I think November is going to be a challenge. But I said that before the primary was over with. I was telling my folks that, November is going to be a challenge for all of us. I was telling people is even if we come out of this primary, it's going to be a tough road.
0: Why should it be a tough road?
12: The Democrat Party is united.
0: Because the Democrat Party is united. And the reason we're not united in the Republican Party is people like you.
1: Because of him.
0: How is it possible that Burt Jones, the second he lost in the primary, didn't say, boy, what a shame. I really tried the best. Thank you. God bless you all for supporting me. But now we got to win the election, and it's on to support Rick Jackson for governor of Georgia. Boom, pow, over, just done right there. And then you don't have to explain anything. And now he's wibble wobbling. We won't even say whether he'll vote for Rick Jackson. Are you kidding me?
1: It's gonna be tough to beat Keisha Lance Bottoms.
0: Yeah.
1: That's the Republican's viewpoint.
0: That's what he said. We're in danger because she could win. Yeah, that's right. Well, then we deserve it. How many people are going to sit home because of talk like this? I mean, it's just anyway. All right, hold on. We'll be back. Look out.
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0: 1984, the Detroit Spinners, big hit song. Philippe Wynn, the lead singer. Philippe Wynn, Detroit Spinners, passed away of a heart attack while he was performing at the Ivy Nightclub in Oakland, California. Doing his gig, died of a heart attack on the stage, age 43. What a big song this was. Detroit Spinners, 1980, big hit, British and single hit here in America, Working My Way Back to You, 1984. Kimber Feed and Flower. Hey, phone calls take priority. Gary, you're on the radio. Gary, how's it going, man? Welcome aboard.
1: And Gary hung up.
0: Gary hung up, and now you're still welcome, Gary. But I think you wanted to talk about the election
1: in
0: Georgia.
1: Call back, Gary.
0: Yeah, if you want. 404-741-1230. 741-1230. Let's see. How about a birthday? Jane Lynch. Birthday. I like her as an actress. I really do. Jane Lynch is 66. She was in the Glee Club, arch nemesis Sue Sylvester on Glee. Host of NBC's celebrity game show Hollywood Game Night. But I remember her mostly from the two favorite movies of mine with her in it were Best in Show, where she played the dog trainer, and also The 40-Year-Old Virgin. I will haunt your dreams. To the guy from The Office.
2: Paul Rudd and the other guy, and they're supposed to be, you know, watching these young, you know.
0: Lessons on how to teach a kid how to, oh God, what that was that movie.
2: I'm not here to service you guys. I'm here to service these young boys.
0: Shane Lynch. Yeah, I've forgotten that one. Oh man. I mean, what a really fun actress. You know, Best in
2: Great
0: Show.
2: Deadpan.
0: Yeah. Yeah, especially at Best in Show when she's with that big blonde girl who's been so famous all of a sudden, you know, for all those other roles.
2: I first saw her. She played the grandmama in Talladega Nights. She was Will Ferrell's mother, I believe.
0: Oh, my God, I forgot that.
2: Very good in that.
0: Yeah.
2: Very good in that.
0: Yeah, I've totally forgotten that, too. Very good at Jane Lynch. On this day in history, in 1989, Timothy Dalton made his second and final appearance as James Bond with the release of the 16th Bond film, License to Kill, in 1989. Only one other actor got less love as Bond, George Lazenby. He played Bond once.
1: I didn't think Timothy Dalton was bad. I thought he was pretty good.
0: He didn't seem like James Bond to me. He seemed like a leading character in an action movie, but he didn't seem like James Bond.
2: Living Daylights was a really good Bond.
0: Yeah, that was
2: film.
0: A good movie.
2: Introduced him.
0: Yeah.
2: The ones afterwards, when you have Wayne Newton as the villain in Mexico,
0: that's
2: the worst.
0: Yeah, you're killing
2: Bond
0: me. Yeah, that's just silly. One other actor, George Lazenby, Sean Connery and Roger Moore both played Bond 7 times. I didn't know Roger Moore did 7 times. Pierce Brosnan played him 4. Daniel Craig played Bond 5 times. Well, Sean Connery will always be James Bond to me, but Daniel Craig was the best James Bond. In terms of the action and fighting and things like that was the most.
2: Connery thought so too. He thought he did it well.
0: Yeah, yeah. Anyway, so there you go. And now, the actual rest of the program here. If you go up till 5 o'clock. And again, the ball game will be on Fox TV tonight, right? I think as I understand it though.
2: Yeah, you don't need understand.
0: Special app. Like I'm trying to find the freaking batting thing last night. Anyway, you talk about how Will Ferrell ruined everything. Now, Pete Davis, you didn't, you didn't watch any of the home run derby?
2: Thanks for calling me out like that on national radio.
0: It's gonna come out one way or the other.
2: I was gonna watch the replay of it.
0: Yeah.
2: And then I just started doing other stuff and it's like, man, I'm too tired to watch it now. Yeah. So I go, I'll watch it in the morning. Then I had a doctor's appointment. I just didn't have time to do it.
0: I really didn't have that much. I wanted to see what it was like because they have different rules now. And it used to be different and now it's a different. So I didn't even know whether it's fun to watch. And again, and frankly, if I were a big leaguer and I was a star and it had, you know, a chance of being showing off and stuff like that, I'm not sure I'd want to do the home run hitting contest because that's a lot of swing. Now maybe they don't do it like that where you can really get yourself worn out. Trying to hit home runs one after another as fast as you can and as long as you can. You know, I don't know. I know guys, a lot of guys won't do it because they don't want to put their body through that. The stress of that one event can mess you up for a while. I get, that's what they say. I don't know. I love this story about this Louisiana minister, Tony Spell. Tony Spell has kind of in trouble again. He's been ordered to stay 50 yards away from the kid he beat the crap out of, the next door neighbor. Tony Spell is banned from speaking with a neighbor, either online or in person. He can walk over and check his mailbox, but other than that, he has to be 50 yards away, according to a judge. Tony Spell is the minister of the Baton Rouge Life Tabernacle Church, and his next door neighbor has a kid. They've been feuding with the next door neighbor. It started during COVID, and the next door neighbor put up some video cameras and caught Pastor Tony Spell having church services and turned him in. So Tony Spell pretty much is saying, well, you can kiss my ass as far as I'm concerned. And so now the other, what happened was, the kid, of the neighbor, said, this guy, his name is Sherwin. Sherwin's son said, hey, Tony, I'm going to rape your wife. I'm going to rape all your grandchildren. And the next time you go out of town, I'm going to kill them all. And Tony said, that's domestic freaking terrorism. And so when he caught up with the neighbor's kid, he started beating the crap out of him. And you've seen the video. He beat the crap out of him. Like 39 kicks and punches and blows and everything else. And then 2 days later, Tony was mowing his lawn at 4 o'clock in the morning. So the neighbor whose son got beat up called the cops and said, he's doing this to intimidate my son. Psychological warfare. The neighbor swore at Tony, the pastor, and flipped him off, and so Tony called. The cops showed up, and Tony said he's just sore because I beat the crap out of his fagio boy. It starts with F, a bad word about gay people. And I beat your fagio boy. If he comes over here and harasses these boys with teens gathered nearby, get out of here. I'm a husband. I'm a father. I'm not taking the... Anyway, so now they're saying, oh, he used a slur, a gay slur against his neighbor after he beat the crap out of his son. I mean, please. That's the complaint now. I would have called that little punk every name in the book. So what? You call him a name? Oh my God! He said he's going to murder and rape your wife and your children and your grandchildren, and you don't, and you get you have, he's in trouble now for calling him a name. Get a break! Oh God! I mean, you freaking people.
2: He'd be getting names in two different languages at least.
0: Yeah. Oh my God! Anyway, all right, Flounder, another Flounder's fun. Here we go. Perfect time.
3: Everybody at a restaurant's high. Like, if you're ever eating at a restaurant and you're like, where's my server? They're in the walk-in cooler getting high. Or in the wait station eating off your plate. That's what I used to like to do. I like to eat off people's plates at work after they were done with it, you know? Right, which is less gross for you, more gross for me, right? I don't disrespect the customer, but I will disrespect my own body. I was doing it a lot. I loved doing it. And I think it was grossing out some of my coworkers. So I had to come up with a system, you know, a way to justify it to them and maybe to myself a little bit. And I decided I would only eat off the plates of women and only if I would make out with them, right? Because I feel like if you'll make out with somebody, it's okay to eat their food. And I think if you give that any moment of thought, you'll realize that's actually a pretty good system. But then there was a lot of food coming to the back that I wanted to eat off the plates of guys. Right? So I had to ask myself, would the girl that I would make out with this guy? I found the answer is always yes. I figured if she'll make out with me, she'll make out about anybody. And I like crab cakes. You know what I mean? Okay. Having a good time.
1: Mr. Dusty Sled.
0: I love it. All right, Kimmer, Pete, and Flounder, how you doing? 404-741-1230. Beautiful afternoon, it turned out, here on 106.3.
1: Spain wins. 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
5: Military carrying out strikes on Iran for the fourth straight night and brought back the naval blockade of Iranian ships. Fox's Anita Vogel.
6: The president making clear Iran is in for plenty more pain unless and until it gets back to the negotiating table.
7: They'll continue until I say it's enough. I mean, they'll continue. They've been... the word the military likes to use is degrade. They've been degraded to a very low level.
6: President Trump insisting the Strait of Hormuz is once again open for business for everybody but Iran, although he did back off a bit from his plan to impose a 20% fee for that service provided by the U.S. military after hearing from allies on the Gulf Cooperation Council.
5: More than 50,000 U.S. service members remain deployed across the Middle East as the military says American forces remain vigilant, lethal, and ready. A search and rescue effort involving a boat in the San Francisco Bay near Alcatraz. Fox TV affiliate KTVU Fox 2's Betty Yu with the details.
8: San Francisco Fire Chief Dean Crispin says that initial call came in about 3:35 afternoon as a report of a fire about 600 yards off Alcatraz. But when first responders arrived, they found a three-level pontoon boat overturned and mostly submerged. One person was pulled from the water. CPR was started, and that victim was rushed to shore where they were pronounced dead. Three others were taken to CPMC on Van Ness with injuries. 13 people made it safely to shore without getting medical attention at the hospital, while crews continue again to search for two people who remain missing.
5: Meteorologists say the water temperature near Alcatraz is only about 61 degrees. That can quickly become a life-threatening situation for anyone that is stuck in the water. 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
11: Hip! Hip! Hip! Hip! Hip! Hip! Hip! Hip! Hip! Hip! Let's get it together, ladies. Left shoulder, right oblique, belly on your dog target. Hip! Hip! Hip! Hilly, hip, hip, hilly, road guards out.
0: Look out. It's only me. It's only the Kimmer with Pete Davis and Flounder at the controls and you at 404-741-1230, 741-1230. We have Holy Crap at Sports is coming up. We got more Flounder's Fundies. We got your phone calls. We got a lot of newsy stuff, a lot of political stuff, and a couple of warning things. This is speed arrest week. Several southern states are taking it upon themselves now, like they do every year, to crack down on speeders and reckless drivers. Though that's more important to me about getting, you know, people who are dashing in and out of lanes and doing stuff which is freaking reckless and stupid and bad.
2: No signals.
0: Yeah.
2: And getting in a fast lane and not going fast and slowing everybody else down.
0: Yeah. Yeah. So they're doing that now. They arrested thousands. I forgot what the number was. Thousands of people last year. And it starts today. And so, in fact, coming into work, I saw motorcycle cops, which I haven't seen in a while. And I also saw radar traps on major places like, you know, Roswell Road or, you know, stuff like that. You know, if speed limit 45 somewhere, probably chances are there might be a radar stop. So, again, I'm not trying to give away the locations. I'm just saying, you know, don't speed. You know, just, you know, make their job easier and don't get arrested. But, again, they're out there, so just a warning. And they want us to warn you. I'm not trying to, you know, they want us to well, theoretically, you would think that they would want people to say slow down and don't do that. On the other hand, if you tell where the cop's radar is, they'll get mad because then they don't get to catch anybody.
2: Yeah.
0: So,
2: Don't flash your lights unless you're damn
0: Tell the story.
2: You're
0: It's worth the story. Tell the story. You did it on our podcast a couple of years ago. Tell the story.
2: I was coming home one day, and I got through this little town.
0: This little hot rod Porsche, by the way, for the record.
2: And my
0: too.
2: Porsche. Yeah, yeah. And I was not speeding, but I came over, and my cruise control, which is how I slow down, because you don't have to hit the brakes.
0: Yeah.
2: So they can't see
0: flash
2: me slam the brakes on.
0: Right.
2: Right. But it's right next to the lights. And they were, it was still light, by the way. It wasn't even dark.
0: Yeah.
2: And there's two Georgia State patrolmen sitting on the median. And I tried to hit the cruise really fast.
0: Yeah.
2: Instead, I hit the lights really fast. Flash, flash, flash, flash, flash, flash, flash.
0: Uh-oh.
2: That, I did, I'm even with him and he's jumping in the car. And he,
0: you can see it.
2: I know, I'm screwed. And I pull over and he runs up. He runs up. That sucker. And he's in his 50. He ran up and jumped, almost came in the car.
0: You're a dirty
2: rat. Because I had the window down. Oh, if he could have cussed you. What are you doing? I'm looking at what are you doing? What do you think you're doing? And I go, no. I said, see, officer, my lights are right here next to the cruise control. And B, I wouldn't be stupid enough to do it in front of you.
0: In front of you.
2: And he's still spitting mad. And he's so mad, he forgets to ask for my driver's license.
0: Oh, bro.
2: Because they always ask for the...
0: Yeah.
2: He doesn't run the plate.
0: Yeah.
2: He doesn't ask for the... But don't you ever do anything like that again, blah, blah, blah. And he marches back to his car, and I slowly pulled away. And a month later, I went to change my tags, and the woman goes, we can't change your tags. You've got an outstanding warrant here. And I go, what are you talking about? She goes, yeah, and Canton has you on some kind of speed camera or something like that, and you haven't paid it in over a year, so there's a warrant for your car or something like that. They would have impounded my car.
0: Yeah, if he had checked your license.
2: And probably arrested me.
0: Yeah.
2: And taken my license.
0: Well, they definitely would have impounded your car. Yeah.
2: Yeah.
0: I would think. I'd probably have to. Well,
2: total luck.
0: Either way, wow. And again, there are some, I don't know whether it's a state jurisdiction, there are some rules against flashing your light to warn other motorists of an officer,
2: right.
0: But I don't know whether it's on state roads only, I'm not sure whether it's on local roads, I think there's a difference. I think there is a state law, but I'm not sure if there are local community laws on non-state roads, like back roads.
2: On local roads, there's no law,
0: they'll do what the hell they want, yeah.
2: They'll just beat you there.
0: Yeah, they'll just hit you in the face or something. As it should be. Anyway, Kimber P. Flounder, 404-741-1230, 741-1230. And Flounder, do we have something going on with somebody in trouble here and needs to send some flowers? I was asking for advice on something. We don't want to mention any names here or something, but were you telling me that story or what happened?
2: I told you that story. Somebody asked for advice on what to do because he had to send flowers. I'm thinking, somebody effed up. You know.
0: Do people still send flowers?
2: I do.
0: Do you?
2: Yeah. Send flowers.
0: Do chicks? Flounder, now you're as a married man, of course. I assume
1: we're big on flowers. Yes.
0: Oh, really? Oh, okay.
1: My mom was big on flowers. My mom would always say, you can have the world's most boring room, but if you put flowers in there, it'll make it pretty.
0: Well, that's true. That's true. That's why they sell all those little bouquets at all the public stores. I mean, they're right there for $4 or whatever it is and easy to hang around.
2: I send it to Nola Bell's mother. I bring her flowers sometimes. Yeah.
0: Oh, very nice. Hold everything. Phone calls take priority.
1: Charles on the horn. He's in a disagreement on the James Bond discussion.
0: Okay, please, Charles, welcome aboard. Where'd I go wrong? Hello, Charles. Are you there? Do we lose another one? Are we losing callers physical thing, I wonder?
1: Sit tight.
2: Goldfinger.
0: I wonder whether our machinery is cutting them off.
1: Yeah, I'm going to have to reset it. Maybe there is an issue because
2: Goldfinger.
1: Okay.
0: That's like two now again. Again, I'd mentioned, I'd mentioned a short while ago that to me, James Bond will always be Sean Connery, but I think the best in terms of action and modern technology and things like that, the best James Bond is Daniel Craig.
1: Charles was telling me that if you read the book and the whole character of James Bond, Timothy Dalton fits that personality perfect.
2: Yeah, when he slapped that woman, it was like, well, that's more like the book. Yeah, when he slapped a woman, it was like, I hadn't seen that in a while.
0: I thought Sean Connery slapped the fake.
2: That was a long time before.
0: Yeah.
2: It had been a while before
1: we saw
2: Bond slap
1: a woman.
2: Yeah,
1: this is in the 90s.
0: Okay, I'm trying to remember. Yeah. I don't remember that scene, I guess. I can't remember the scene for some reason. Anyway, things are a lot. Oh, by the way, a couple things, and we're going to do No, we got a lot of news, a lot of political
2: what
0: stuff.
2: What are we going to do?
0: I don't know what. I'm just thinking about something. Here we go. Maybe he's back.
1: All right, we got a police officer on the horn, and he's going to give us some info about the speeding.
0: Oh, excellent. Yes, officer, welcome aboard. Thanks for joining us. Help us out here. Yes, sir.
12: God bless you for your service, Cameron.
0: Thank you,
12: I'm
0: sir.
12: I'm Gordon, the one that called and complained about your Rainy Day Playhouse here at the end.
0: It wasn't even mine, officer. You arrested the wrong guy.
12: Well, I was going to give you some information about speeding.
0: Yeah.
12: Every city and county and state has to have radar and laser certified roads.
0: Uh-huh.
12: And you can get that list from going to the county courthouse and ask them to request a list of what roads that are certified laser and radar. And the interesting thing is county and city can only pull you over if you're 11 over the speed. If you're God's special police, we call them Georgia State Patrol.
0: Yeah.
12: I have a lot of respect for the guys. They can get you one mile over.
0: Yeah.
12: So they don't play.
0: Oh my. But so local, is it all local police authorities or all non-state authorities have to do 11, or is that a local thing? It only get you after 11 miles over.
12: City and county, 11 over.
0: Wow. Now, and what about... Yeah, I'm sorry, go ahead.
12: Is one of them. The GSP is one over.
0: Yeah, that's unbelievable. In fact, I remember, you're too young to remember this, I bet you, but I remember when Nixon put in the speed limit thing at 55, and one of the people I worked with, or was it 50? 55, I guess, when they lowered the speed limit.
13: Yeah,
0: 55. And I remember one of the women I worked with got pulled over for going 56. And actually wrote down on the ticket 56, and it was that police officer's way of protesting the fact that all of a sudden, you know, they're being told to do it, da-da-da-da, which I thought was cool. Now, let me ask you another thing, if you don't mind. Do you know about the rule of flashing or warning other drivers on the road if you see a radar trap? Is it illegal by state law, or do you know the jurisdictions of whether it's illegal in certain circumstances to warn other drivers? Can you get a ticket for that?
12: The only time you're supposed to flash your lights is if there's an emergency situation behind you, like a awful crash or some bad traffic accident. And I can't remember the statute about the flashing of the lights. It may have changed, but at one time it wasn't illegal, but it may have become illegal now. And I was a road officer for 12 years and worked as a traffic officer, so I didn't mess with anybody unless they were 15 over, because when I was in the interstate, everybody was going 20 or 30 over.
0: Yeah.
12: Why would I wait for the time with people, you know, like going 10 or 11 over?
0: Yeah. Well,
12: one last thing.
0: Yeah.
12: And the reason why they told us in traffic school, you know, a tractor trailer is an 80,000-pound missile going down the highway.
0: Yeah.
12: And you don't have a chance if you're a 4,000-pound vehicle.
0: Yeah.
12: You know, law of physics. So they told us to go after the tractor trailer guys. But I didn't mess with them because they were bringing the food to the grocery store for me to eat.
0: There you go. Plus, those guys know how to drive. I'd rather have a tractor trailer truck driver going, you know, 18 over the speed limit and driving because he knows what he's doing, assuming that there's not traffic he could crack into. But still, I mean.
12: That's right.
0: Yeah,
12: that's right.
0: Well,
12: I want to say thank you for what you do for us. And you may remember a few years ago when you left another station and they had 2 weeks of almost like a verbal funeral for you, and everybody called in about all the blessings you've done to their families and how much love and adoration they have for you.
0: Well,
12: what a blessing you receive that, because most people die and never get to hear all the wonderful things people say about you because you're gone. But what a blessing from God.
0: Yes.
12: That you get all those wonderful adulation about you and your wonderful staff up there. It is wonderful what y'all have done, and you had a chance to hear all that adulation. What a gift from God that was, Cameron.
0: It's a gift. Believe me, I'm not worthy, and I'm as much of an idiot as I am and a big goof, I'm totally humbled by the fact that people still even bother to listen to me at all. So I am truly grateful.
12: And be careful. Keep it under 100 out there.
0: I promise you I will. Thank you. And bless you for what you do. And be safe and be careful. And thank you. Thank you. Thank you.
12: Yes, sir. And please stop that Rainy Playhouse theater.
0: Talk to Pete Davis. Thanks, Pat.
12: Thanks,
0: Pat. Appreciate it. All right. Holy Grandpa Sports is coming up. Look out.

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2: Here today with Evan Ward, host of North Georgia's Retirement Game Plan. And Evan, we're told to enjoy retirement, but frugal investors often worry about overspending and running out of money. So when it comes to your clients, how can you help ease some of those worries?
3: Well, it starts with income planning. And, you know, here's one of the most common mistakes. It's almost every single person when we first meet with them, they have no income plan. Mm-hmm. They have a thought, they have a hope, they have a, hey, if we make enough money, we'll be able hopefully to make this money last, but there's no plan. And so we build comprehensive income plan that we know this is how we're exactly going to pay your bills in retirement. And more so because look, retiring isn't about, well, I've got enough to survive. It's about enjoying life. You didn't work 30, 40 years of your life to get by in retirement. You did it to enjoy the things that you've always wanted to do. And so we're going to build a second component that covers that quality of life. 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
1: In this day, 1988, the Nashville radio station WYHY offered $1 million to anybody who could provide proof that Elvis Presley was still alive. Unfortunately, he left the building. And now, holy crap, it's sports with Pete Davis.
2: Decatur High School star Jordan Walker won the home run derby last night in Philly. The Cardinals outfielder came from behind during the final to nip the Phillies' Kyle Schwarber and shut up the vocal Philadelphians.
1: Yeah, they were really booing everybody else.
2: The All-Star game is tonight. Right-hander Dylan Cease of the Blue Jays starts for the American League. He's 6-4 with a 2.56 earned run average so far this season. Left-hander Christian Sanchez of the Phils for the National League, he's 11-4 with a 2.62 ERA. Braves ace Chris Sale says he is available to pitch tonight if they want him to. Not a good night for former comedian Will Ferrell. He showed up on the Netflix coverage of the Derby and promptly hit a few bombs of his own, meaning bad jokes. Here's one example. When trying to make fun of Bryce Harper, Ferrell said the Liberty Bell comes and takes photos of him.
1: Wow, that's, man, that's cracking my side. My cheeks hurt.
2: One fan even went so far as to say Ferrell was a step down from Chris Berman. Ouch. The Bill Simmons podcast posted Will Ferrell in 2026 with a pic of Shaquille O'Neal in a Boston Celtics uniform. Shaq was 39 years old at the time in his final NBA season in Beantown, averaging just 9 points, 5 rebounds, and 1 block per game. I don't think it was a compliment to him saying he's washed up.
1: Wow.
2: What made it worse was woke Netflix pairing him with former ESPN political reporter L. Duncan, her reviews were about as bad as Will's. Now, everyone complaining about Will Ferrell and L. Duncan should also take a gander at Alex Rodriguez. Who wants to see that guy run his mouth?
1: Yeah.
2: I mean, it's time. We're over him. A-Rod made an arse of himself again by trying to interview Detroit pitcher Justin Verlander. Here's A-Rod's question. To the young ones that are out there watching, how do you explain being a late draft pick and being designated for assignment a couple of times with two different teams?
1: What the hell kind of question is that? Who cares about how he defines whether he was designated? No. I mean, what's that got to do with anything?
2: Verlander quickly cut him off saying, me? You got the wrong notes.
1: Seriously.
2: The 43-year-old, 10-time All-Star, has never been designated for assignment throughout his 22 career. He was also the second overall pick in the 2004 draft selected by the Tigers.
1: Plus, what difference is it? What kid would want to know the answer to how he feels about being a designated anything? I mean, what's that got to do with anything?
2: The steroid enthusiast A-Rod tried to cover by saying, I'm kidding, while David Ortiz laughed at him from behind him.
1: Oh, brother.
2: We may be closer to seeing a major league players in the 2028 L.A. Summer Olympics. Some of the owners want to see it, but the players' union is haggling over hotel rooms, tickets, insurance, NIL rights, and mandatory participation. MLB will shut down the sport for 11 days for an all-star game on the West Coast that would precede the 16 tournament scheduled to be at Dodger Stadium if they let them play in the Olympics.
1: Well, there goes the summer baseball season.
2: Well, NHL does it in the middle of their season. Everybody else does it. The World Baseball Classic is exciting, so I've got no problem with it.
1: Okay.
2: The French surrender monkeys did what they do best. Surrender to the Spanish Inquisition. And today's nobody expects the Spanish Inquisition. Today's semifinal out in Jerry's World, 2-0 the score. Both Spanish goals scored by Generalissimo Francisco Franco. French star Mbappe embobbed his way back to Gay Paris. I mean, everyone was thinking it was going to be the
1: French
2: this
1: year. I thought they said France was the lead, was favored.
2: Well, they blew it.
1: Shut out. I mean, wow. That's not good.
2: Meanwhile, an alleged human rights group is reporting FIFA President Gianni Infantino for allegedly breaking the Olympic Charter and Code of Ethics. Gianni is also on

0: the Olympic Committee. Well, why are they reporting him? Yeah. Because he's friends with President Donald Trump.
1: Oh,
0: who or whom did they report him to? The IOC, as we all know, as the International Olympic Criminals.
1: Yeah.
0: Using the phrase code of ethics in the same sentence with the IOC is maybe the biggest oxymoron in existence.
1: Yeah.
0: With the IOC looking into FIFA, what we have here is the world's most corrupt body investigating the president of the world's second most corrupt body.
1: Yeah. Yeah.
0: And to make it even worse and more of a joke, the European Parliament is also investigating. The European Parliament makes the Georgia General Assembly look like a meeting of the Mensa Society.
1: Remember the days of the Olympics here with Dick, what's his name?
0: Dick Pound.
1: Dick Pound, yeah. Jeez.
0: Dick Pound.
1: Oh, man.
0: And his wife getting arrested for jaywalking and assaulting a female police officer, and they got her off because
1: of
0: she's IOC.
1: Yeah.
0: Yeah. They all showed up with their hands out.
1: Yeah, that's right. You know, little T-shirt stands. And the,
0: I told you yesterday how Norway's Erling Haaland walked off the plane back in Oslo carrying a stuffed raccoon sniffing an empty whiskey bottle.
1: I saw the picture coming off the plane.
0: What I did not tell you was that Erling also bought two stuffed squirrels to take home with him.
1: Oh, you can do that?
0: Yes, so. Florida State coach Mike Norvell has just received something that's worse than the dreaded vote of confidence.
1: Uh-oh.
0: FSU has hired a former head coach to be Mike's assistant.
1: Oh, boy.
0: Former Texas, Houston, and Florida Atlantic coach Tom Herman added to the Seminoles coaching staff. 51-year-old Herman last coached in 2024 with FAU, fired shortly before the end of his second season. He went 54-20 with Houston and then Texas, recorded top 10 finishes in 2015 with the Cougars and 17 with the Longhorns. But he went 6-16 with the Owls of FAU. Norvell better have Mayflower moving on his speed dial, because that's never a good sign.
1: Yeah, I assume he didn't ask for someone to help out for the season.
0: Yeah, Bobby Petrino hired in Arkansas, poor Sam Pittman. Yeah, it never really works out. Royal Birkdale Golf Club in Southport, England is often called the fairest test of the golf of the Open Championship rotation.
1: Yeah.
0: But the 154th Open Championship, which tees off Thursday, might require more strategy and patience than usual. 2 days before the opening round, the world's greatest golfers raving today about the firm and fast conditions.
1: Yeah.
0: It can be quite different from the last Open there at Birkdale when Jordan Spieth won on a wet and soft course back in 17.
1: Yeah.
0: Higher temps than normal this summer in northwest England have hardened up the course, and little or no rain is expected during the 4 days. The fairways are narrower than the last time, and there are always the winds whipping off the Irish Sea. So I enjoy the Open.
1: I do. And in fact, I watched a little bit of the practice rounds on the Golf Channel last night as I was goofing around, and it is so hot and so dry and burned out, which is the way, you know, links golf is in the summertime. One of the players said he hit a 3-iron off a tee on one of the par fours. It went over 300 yards. That's how firm the fairways are. They're bounding. The danger is, of course, with all that long rough, you have to really play where you want your ball to end as opposed to where you're trying to hit it.
0: They're saying the rough is burning off, though. So
1: we'll see. Okay, but it'll be fun. I'll be watching.
0: We all got a kick out of watching female golfer Charlie Hull on the LPGA Tour smoke like a chimney while on the course.
1: Very tough,
0: but Charlie,
1: sexy,
0: she quit cold turkey. Her friends bet her $10,000. She couldn't do it in 2 months. Well, guess how many cigs a day Charlie smoked at the height of her oral obsession?
1: The most she ever smoked at her height of probably two packs a day, I'll say.
0: How many are in a pack?
1: 20.
0: 40, yeah. She was a two-packer.
1: Yeah. I was a four-packer. Four packs of Luckies I smoked in the Marines and after that.
0: How does the female John Daly compare to the male version? At his worst, Daly was sucking down 40 coffin nails a day, just like her.
1: Yeah.
0: But he was also swigging 28 cans of Diet Coke a day.
1: Yeah, that's right. Yeah. He was always with a
0: Diet
1: Coke.
0: By the way, what did he smoke? What was his brand? What is his brand?
1: I think Marlboro's, but I'm not.
0: Yep.
1: I think it's
0: absolutely
1: Marlboro.
0: Absolutely correct, Marlboro. Yeah. The Australian women's cricket team, the best in the world, recently beat England at Lord's Cricket Grounds in London, the most hallowed place for the sport.
1: Hmm.
0: I've been to it. It's right down the street from Abbey Road Studios, if you were looking.
1: Oh, no kidding.
0: Anyway, the Aussie ladies then traveled to play in India. That's where our captain of the team, Ashley Gardner, had her lovely wife join her. But things got weird.
1: Yeah.
0: Why? Because Ashley was allegedly having an affair with a teammate. Okay, there's pictures of all three of them on the internet.
1: Oh.
0: The wife is a hottie.
1: Yeah.
0: Okay?
1: Yeah.
0: The teammate looks like a female version of Babe Ruth.
1: Wow.
0: Yeah, everybody's questioning what's going on. In other news, women play cricket.
1: Well, there you are.
0: Who knew?
1: Wow.
0: July 14th, 1938, in Toledo, the American Association All-Star Squad became the first team to experiment with uniforms designed for wear during night games. The design of red, white, and blue shiny satin uniforms reflect the light.
1: Oh, very nice.
0: Cool. 1967, against Giants right-hander Juan Marichal at Candlestick Park, Eddie Matthews hit his home run number 500, but as an Astro. The former Braves third baseman hit 493 in a Braves uni for Milwaukee, Boston, and Atlanta, the seventh major leaguer to get to 500. The next year, same day, Hank Aaron hits home run number 500 off Mike McCormick, the eighth major leaguer to do it. Hammer and Hank's three-run homer over the left center field fence proved to be the difference as the Braves beat the Giants at Atlanta Stadium 4-2.
1: 1968, that was.
0: Yep. 1969 at Wrigley Field, Bill Hans and the Cubs edged Tom Seaver and the Mets 1-0. After the game's last out, Ron Santo jumps up and clicks his heels for the first time. There's no place like home. A move the third baseman repeats every time Chicago wins for the rest of his career.
1: I love it.
0: 1970. The 12th inning of the All-Star Game, Pete Rose bowls over Ray Falsey at the plate to score the deciding run, a 5-4 National League victory at Riverfront. The injured Indian catcher, his career is never the same afterwards, entertained Charlie Hustle as a dinner guest the night before.
1: Yeah, oh wow.
0: Then he tried to kill him. Tough. 1991, Kip Gross takes the first of his two defeats today when the Reds lose to the Pirates at Riverfront 10-6. Two time zones and 1,100 miles away, the 26-year-old Reds right-hander got another loss when the team's AAA Nashville Sounds lose to the Zephyrs. How could this happen?
1: Well, I don't know.
0: The minor league game was a completion of a game that Kip had started in Denver on May 15th.
1: Wow.
0: And they lost.
1: I'll be darned. That's bad.
0: Good news here in 2000. Yeah. News and bad news for female baseball fans. A report presented to the owners titled The Commissioner's Initiative Women in Baseball found that women make up 46% of the average crowd of a big league game and urges teams to market more female patrons. But according to the same study, 43% of those women could not name one player on their home team's roster.
1: Well, I guess they're there for other reasons without you just watching the game, having fun, being with a guy maybe. How about that?
0: Well, happy birthday to Tim Hudson, 1975, Braves pitcher, A's Giants, born in Columbus, Georgia, in their sports.
1: Well, I've got more birthdays coming up with Pete in mind and the rest of it in our politics stuff, and we got Flounder's Funny, and that's all coming together on 106.3. How's your Tuesday? Look out, here we go.
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1: Yeah.
15: I've been walking these streets so long.
1: I have this song on my magic music stick.
15: Singing the same old song.
1: It's right next to my Christine Singing Me Home song. Glenn Campbell, 1980 on this day. Glenn Campbell and the combustible partner of his, Tanya Tucker. The two of them opened the Republican National Convention in Detroit, the year Ronald Reagan was elected, 1980. They did a duet of the national anthem, Glenn Campbell and Tanya Tucker. Glenn later admitted they were both high on cocaine. Honoring the Stars and Stripes, he said they were higher than the notes they were singing.

0: is Jennifer's song that I used to play for her when she was a little girl. And I would play, and she'd call me up, play the Rhinestone Cowboy Daddy, and I would. And this song, and I have it on my magic music stick. And by the way, Glenn, I said it before, and just very quickly, of all the celebrities I've had the opportunity to interview over my 61 years in this stupid business, Glenn Campbell is one of my favorite all time. One of the nicest guys, pleasant, charming, down to earth, honest, talked about all the cocaine stuff. He brought his guitar in the studio. This was about 25 years ago. Here in Atlanta, and he was just a terrific guy. That was before he was diagnosed with dementia, obviously. But anyway, Glenn Campbell, very impressive individual. Birthdays include Rosie Grier, 94, former Rams legend football player. When Robert Kennedy was assassinated, it was Rosie Grier who tackled Sirhan Sirhan, and then Rosie Grier had to fight off the crowd that wanted to kill Sirhan. And by the way, I remember this. Chris Darden actually said, as I recall, Rosie Grier wasn't he like an unordained minister, preacher type counselor guy, and Darden even said it, and I remember some sheriff's deputy also said he heard it. O.J. Simpson admitted to Rosie Grier that he did it, that he killed his wife, and what's his name? That he did it, he admitted it, and they wouldn't let him use it in court because it was overheard with the counselor. And that was Rosie Grier. Anyway, for the record. Also, another sports birthday here, Pete Davis, Conor McGregor, 38 years old, the poor bastard. He did a really bad, I've heard it described, that jump he did that blew out his leg, was not the right thing to do. He was off balance when he did it. He landed the wrong way and shattered his leg. And I assume that was not fake. I mean, yeah, the only possibility I can understand was if he had put, you know, like $1 million betting against him and then threw the fight the other day, but I can't believe that would be something he'd want to do just by his nature. But anyway, Conor McGregor's birthday. McGregor is 38 years old today. Hold on, phone calls take a priority. Hey, you're on the radio. How's it going?
1: Who is this?
0: Mark, hey, welcome, Mark. How you doing?
2: Hey, Kimberly, I'm doing fine, thanks. Listen, I heard you talking earlier about the flashing the lights to warn fellow motorists about the police.
0: Yes, sir.
2: I don't think they think too kindly of that.
0: No,
2: I know that they don't.
0: As
2: a motorcyclist, you may know that they don't take kindly to cyclists tapping their helmets to warn. I was heading southbound, and a guy coming the other way didn't know that there was a cop behind me.
0: Uh-oh.
2: So I was kind of going the speed limit. Well, that motorcyclist going north tapped his helmet. So I didn't have to slow down or anything. I just kept going. But what did that cop behind me do? He goes into the left lane, makes a U-turn in the median, starts heading north. All I could see was the dirt flying up like Dukes of Hazzard style. Well, that cop put the lights on and went north. He must have been going after the other guy who tapped his helmet at me. So I just kept my speed and kept heading south. And I don't know what became of that fella, but.
0: Well, you know, it's actually it's a funny situation because on the one hand, the cops want to do their job and they want to arrest people who are speeding and driving recklessly to give them a lesson and show the other motorists who see them pulled over. I mean, so it makes sense they want to catch the bad guys. On the other hand, if the American leaders in this country really want us to tell people to slow down, then you would do a lot of that, saying there's a cop ahead, slow down, and it would maybe people slow down. But again, you know, it's a tough situation. If a cop's doing his job, you do not want to interfere with a police officer. Let them do their thing.
2: Let them do their thing. Yeah. Let them get caught.
0: Yeah, and I've always said, if you run from a cop, and by the way, Channel 838, whatever, A&E or something, I think, they have a lot of cop chases. And they're on my phone all the time. I get these reels of police chasing high-speed chase stop stuff. If you are in a high-speed chase, if a cop has to chase you, when he catches you, he ought to be able to hit you with his nightstick at least once for every mile an hour you were going over the speed limit. You know, that to me, just to have a little fun of it, you know.
2: You got to be nuts to run from the cops. So a doctor once said to me, you can't be faster than the radio, which is true.
0: Yeah, that's true. Or a helicopter or a gunshot. So anyway, listen, they'll be rubber side down out there, by the way, my friend, and be careful as always. Thanks, Ray. 543, Kimber, Pete, and Flounder. Now, a funny story out of Charlotte, or near Charlotte in the Smoky Mountains today, of a North Carolina senior citizen lady named Joan Rivette, 82 years old, ready for bed. And she went into the bathroom and slipped and fell backwards into her bathtub, tearing down her shower curtain and sending the rod crashing down on top of her. She said, my first thought was, oh, my God, what did I do? This woman's 82, Joan Rivet. She's been a widow for 3 years, lives alone. She had severe back pain from falling into the hard tub. She could not hoist herself over the edge. She spent hours crying for help. All she could hear was the sound of her pet cat, Phoebe, meowing outside the bathroom door. The hours turned into days. She slipped in and out of consciousness from her injuries. She'd say, I see it get dark and then lighter and dark and lighter. I lost track. There were times I was crying out. I said, Lord, please help, help, release the pain. Miss Rivet had no children, didn't work, wasn't sure if anybody would ever even find her. She fought through the pain of her injuries, tried to turn on the bathtub faucet with her foot, and was able to at least drink water splashing against her face for several days to survive. It wasn't until later that her brother, living 5 hours away in Georgia, grew worried because he hadn't heard from her, and he called the house, no answer, called it again, again. And, he said, man, if she's busy, that's one thing, but after several days, that can't be right. So he reached out to her neighbors who told him, well, her car's still in the driveway, but we don't see anything inside. So he called the cops. They went to her house for a wellness check and found her unconscious in the bathtub after 9 days. She was severely malnourished, dehydrated, covered in bed sores from spending the days in the same position. And if you've ever been in the hospital, Pete, I don't know how long you were in. Did they roll you around to make sure you don't get bed sores? Because that is a very serious thing. And they get infected, and you ever seen a bed sore? Oh, God, you don't want to have bed sores. Anyway, she had no food or water for 9 days. The cat, rather, had no food or water for 9 days and somehow lived. That cat probably went into the toilet to try another bathroom or something, or the sink or something. I mean, anyway, God, 9 days, nine lives of a cat, 9 days lived fine. And now she's moving here to Georgia to live with her brother. Can't say as a blamer for that. Oh, my phone call, take a priority again. Yes, sir, you're on the radio.
1: A couple here. First, we got Drew.
0: Hey, Drew, welcome, sir. How's it going? What's up?
3: Well, that's one heck of a story. I caught the last 20 seconds of you were just telling me. Hey, a little insight coming from police family.
0: Sure.
3: Police really, really don't care for it when you flash your lights because they might be in wait looking for somebody like a bolo, be on the lookout, look out for this car.
0: Yeah, that's right. You're absolutely. Yeah.
3: Maybe like, somebody kidnap ex-girlfriend, domestic dispute, and they're looking for a certain car.
0: Yeah.
3: And you're alerting everybody that a police is in waiting around the corner.
0: You're right.
3: And they could turn off and they could turn around.
0: Absolutely.
3: Things like that.
0: Yeah.
3: So that's something a lot of people don't think about. I didn't think about it.
0: Yeah, good point.
3: It was explained to me,
0: Yeah. In fact, I didn't think about it myself. In fact, that's probably the main reason why you wouldn't want to give away a police position, because they may be trying to do something. They may not just be sitting there, So.
3: We don't have all the information. All the time.
0: Good point. Goodbye. Thanks, man. I really appreciate it. Very, very, very kind of you to call. Thanks, man. Thank you so much.
1: All right, we're going to take a break. When we come back, we got Kelly from Cartersville.
0: Excellent. All right, hold on. Everything's coming up here. Kimber, Pete, and Flounder, and Kelly next on 6:30. How you doing?
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5: They lie in boot hills all through the West. The outlaws, the gunslingers, the Billy the Kids, and worse. Say a fellow like the coward that shot Bill Hickok in the back. There's always one like that in every time of history. Most of them were varmints, but every once in a while, in one of them, there may have lived a man.
6: This is Lorne Greene with Johnny Ringo, famous gunfighter.
5: He lay face down on the desert sand, clutching his six gun in his hand. Shot from behind, I thought he was dead, for under his heart was an ounce of lead. But a spark still burned, so I used my knife, and late that night, I saved the life of Ringo.
6: Johnny Ringo was a Shakespeare-quoting gentleman, quick as wit as he was with his gun, college-educated sense of humor, and he was a gunfighter. When he was 12 years old, Ringo was a crack shot with pistol or rifle. He left home when he was 19, ended up in some feud wars in Texas, killed a couple of guys there, escaped prosecution, hanged around with gunslingers in the mining town of Tombstone, Arizona. I've been there. I have a sheriff's badge from Tombstone, Arizona. Ringo had a reputation as a loner. He asked a guy to have a drink once. The guy said no, so Johnny Ringo shot him dead. He avoided imprisonment somehow, later was challenging Doc Holliday, the survivor of the OK Corral that was shootout. Holliday said, no, I don't want to do that, and citizens disarmed the both of them. But on this day in 1882, Johnny Ringo was in Turkey Creek Canyon outside of Tombstone, dead. They said he had been murdered either by his drinking buddy or a young gambler, Johnny behind the deuce, but complicating it further, Wyatt Earp later claimed that he had killed Johnny Ringo. And Lorne Greene has the song about Johnny Ringo to this day.
7: Well, the movie, Val Kilmer's Doc Holliday kills him.
6: Yeah, yeah. And again, it's a little iffy, but it's really kind of a strange story. All right, hold on. We got Kelly from the Cartersville. Kelly. Hey, Kelly, how you doing? Welcome aboard.
8: I'm your Huckleberry.
6: How's it going, man? What's up?
8: On the flashing the lights, man, it's been taken to state courts and federal courts, and it's been proven it's a constitutional right. It's part of your First Amendment as communication. You can do it. The only thing is if you do it at night, you know, you got your headlights on, so when you flash your lights, you have to flash the high beams on in order to flash them.
6: Right, that's right.
8: And they can give you a ticket for that. For putting your high beams on while other cars are approaching you.
6: Yeah.
8: But, if it's during the day and you flash, I mean, you're protected. They can't give you any crap about that.
6: Yeah.
8: I mean, they can hassle you. They can pull you over for whatever reason, but they can't give you a ticket for flashing your lights, man.
6: Yeah.

0: Well, again, I clearly understand why a police officer would not want to do it as much as you want people to slow down to be safe. But and freedom of speech, I totally understand that. I think I'd heard about court cases. I didn't know whether it was clear for all places. But again, I think a police officer will still pull you over and give you a ticket, even though it's not, you may be able to fight it. But who wants to go through that? So, you know.
1: Yeah, I've been in situations up here in Bartow County. Where, you know, there's still a lot of farms up here. There's cattle farms, horse farms and stuff. And I've actually, you know, going to work while it's still dark. And there's horses have gotten loose out on the highway or cattle have been out on the highway. And I flash my lights at oncoming cars to warn them that there's something going on. And what am I supposed to do?
0: Absolutely should. Yeah, absolutely. Being a, that's a safe and good driver. Yeah, absolutely. Well, listen, thanks, Kelly. I appreciate it. Huckleberry or not, my friend. Thanks. Have a great day. 5:55.
2: Just tell them you're a sovereign citizen.
0: If your own country. Yeah. You can't arrest me. I'm Prince Peterson. By the way, you got a weird birthday here today. B.B. Buell. I didn't know this name. B.B. Buell is 73. She is a hottie of some note in the past. She was a Playboy Playmate in 1974 and a well-known shameless rock groupie. B.B. Buell, 73 today. They call it here giving the keys to the temple. She was able to allow herself to freely enjoy the services of Todd Rundgren, Jimmy Page, David Bowie, Iggy Pop, Rod Stewart, Elvis Costello, and Steven Tyler. Now, B.B. Buell is actually the mother of Liv Tyler. Okay. However, being Liv Tyler's mother, she is her father, Steven Tyler, is not Liv Tyler's father because, believe it or not, Todd Rundgren signed the birth certificate for Liv Tyler. So legally, Todd Rundgren is Liv Tyler's father, even though Steven Tyler is her biological father.
2: She was young. In fact, they almost famous. I think was kind of based on her.
0: Yeah,
2: that movie.
0: B.B. Buell, 73 years old. She was a hot, pretty girl, very pretty, obviously, and playmate. Very young at the time. another good point there. By the way, Donald Trump has maybe getting his daylight saving time bill. It cleared the House, a floor vote yesterday, the Sunshine Protection Act. It would allow states to enact daylight saving time all year, but they would have an option to opt out of it. Well, now there's only two states, Arizona and part of Arizona and Hawaii. Keep it daylight all the time. The people in favor say it'll boost outdoor recreation, tourism, economic activity, and so forth. The cons are saying, well, what about kids going to school in the dark, stuff like that. Anyway, the bill passed, and it looks as though if it goes through the Senate, Donald Trump will sign it. And we'll have a year-round daylight saving time, although some states can opt out of it if they want. So it's not mandatory, which is good. Also, don't forget, now we're going to be covering the speech Thursday night. Donald Trump has got a major speech about politics, and he apparently is going to be talking about the election. He may talk about this specifically, the election in Georgia.
3: Georgia election.
0: Yeah. And about those, you know, the ballots.
3: 315,000 votes.
0: Yeah. Those were like mail-in ballots that had no crease in them, that they were never in the mail. You know, that's a little fishy. Anyway, and we'll be covering it live here on 106.3 Thursday night. I don't know what time, probably 8 o'clock.
3: It starts at 9.
0: 9 o'clock. PM. Late thing. Okie dokie. Anyway, Kevin, Pete, and Flounder. And how about one more Flounder's funny? We'll get one more shot there for you with a thing.
4: What's annoying now, besides everything? Here's what's annoying me. People telling me to hydrate. I don't want to hear about hydrating. You need to hydrate, Jerry. You better hydrate. You're on the plane. You're in the gym. You got to be hydrating. Make sure you're hydrating. Are you hydrating? Do you know what could happen to you if you don't hydrate? You could get dehydrated. Oh, no.
0: Tell me that's not true.
4: Wouldn't I get thirsty first? No. According to the fitness people on TV, if you feel thirsty, you're too late.
0: That's what they say. It's true.
4: What do you mean I'm too late? What do I do? Just try and catch the pieces of your face as they dry up and crack off onto the floor.
3: Mr. Jerry Seinfeld right there.
0: And by the way, that's true that if you, especially if you're going to work out, if you're going to go hit balls in the middle of the afternoon in the summer or something, you have to start hydrating well before you actually do the activity, if you can't have the choice. And they do say if you feel thirsty, it's too late. And by the way, for the record, if you're ever on a desert island or on a boat in the ocean and you have to take care of little bits of water between all the people, you have to take at least two gulps for it to do any good. If you're rationing water around in a thing on a boat in the ocean, you have to take two gulps and it'll be okay. If you just take a sip, it does nothing. Two gulps.
3: So two gulps for me, a sip for everybody else.
0: There you go. Anyway, Kimberpeen Flounder, Christine, sing me home, baby. I gotta go. You're killing me. Hump day tomorrow. Look out.

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1: News as the U.S. military conducted hitting Iran again.
2: This was the fourth straight night of strikes. CENTCOM saying U.S. fighter aircraft, drones, and naval vessels launched precision munitions against Iranian missile and drone sites, naval capabilities, and coastal defense systems during the seven-hour wave to further degrade Iran's ability to threaten commercial shipping and civilian crews. Iran, meantime, retaliated against U.S. bases in Jordan, Kuwait, and Bahrain.
1: That's Fox's Madeline Rivera. President Trump warns Iran more attacks are coming, telling Fox.
3: Next week it gets really bad for them because next week comes the power plants. Next week comes the bridges.
1: Now, unless Iran agrees to negotiate on a nuclear deal, he says, and he vows they'll never get weapons. The U.S. also reimposed a blockade around Iran's ports, though Iran keeps insisting it'll control the Strait of Hormuz shipping. President Trump says the U.S. controls it. He dropped a plan, though, to impose a 20% security fee for ships passing through. An American scientist is being detained in China. And while we're just learning that, he's been held there for 18 months.
4: Boston-based Yulin Chen is a seismologist who tracks North Korean nuclear tests. His family and Massachusetts Senator Edward Markey say Chen has been wrongfully detained by China as a suspected spy. They've gone public because they see no sign the Chinese government is willing to let him go.
1: Fox's Jonathan Savage. ICE agents will not be making many traffic stops for now. Most of them are on hold. Following deadly shootings in Texas and Maine, they're under investigation. Border Czar Tom Holman tells Fox.
5: Let this play out where it is, but I think ICE is going to continue doing record arrests, record removals, and this is, I wouldn't even call it bumping the road. I mean, this is going to be a short-term review.
1: In both shootings, Homeland Security says the drivers killed used the vehicle as a weapon. America's listening to Fox News.
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7: Good morning, y'all. Tug and Lowe's until 10 here on Extra 106.3. Good morning to you. Front office Lowe's one is up now.
8: Man, I'm just glad to be in the door at this point. That was a pretty nasty wreck out on 400, as I was telling you on the way in. I got out the door early, too. I went to bed early. It's like one of those, like, 8:45 mornings where you just, or 8:45 evenings where you're like, all right, I'm going to get through as much of the All-Star game as possible. Then I'm just going to go ahead and crash out. Got up at, like, 4:30 in the morning, ready to go. I'm all excited. Stop and even get my monster. And then got to about Holcomb Bridge, and that is when everything ended, Tug, for about 20, 25 minutes out on 400.
7: Just sitting there in traffic, dude. It is so frustrating. I know it is.
8: And it was
7: especially that early.
8: Well, and we're, it's like what you talked about during the week. We're dealing with a whole lot of rain in the area. It looked like it was a single car crash, and hopefully people involved were fine. It was an SUV, and it was pretty beaten up. And so I think there was like 7 or 8 police cruisers out there and all the hero units and everything else. And so if you're trying to make the commute into work, take it easy, because it's not everywhere. Like, it was pouring near me, and then it was fine, and then it was pouring again.
7: Goodness. We came out of our neighborhood this morning, and they're paving the road that they just paved. And I was like, wait, y'all dug it up overnight and paving it again?
8: Wait a minute. Hold on a second.
7: What is happening? So Webbridge Road is, you know, they've got half of it done. They've been working on this project since they started the Georgia 400 project. So it's been going on what seems like forever. And they'd paved half the road, and then you're like, okay, they put up the signs, they're going to pave the other half of the road, right? That makes sense. I got it. I come out, nope, they had dug up what they had paved and decided to redo it.
8: What happened? This happened.
7: What in the world?
8: Well, they've been widening the roads near us off of exit 18. And it's all the growth in the area and the expansion. And we had done and lived through that when we lived off of exit 14 and they expanded the area, all the way basically, as you got over into Sugar Hill. And so we're kind of used to it. It's just kind of part of what's around. And it's the same thing where on random days, they'll have all of the crews out there with the stop signs and you just kind of sit there and wait. And what you'll find yourself doing is end up waiting there for 10 or 15 minutes before they let you go through.
7: Yeah, no, it's the worst. There's just, it's the worst. There's nothing worse than road construction and wrecks and, gosh. A frustrating way to start the Wednesday morning.
8: But we're here together.
7: We're here, yes.
8: We're here together.
7: I fell asleep. To this minute, I don't know the score of the All-Star game.
8: Four to nothing.
7: Okay, I knew it was 3-0 when I went to bed. It looked amazing. Patti LaBelle, the national anthem, it was fine. She did okay. And then,
8: she did okay.
7: She's fine. It wasn't spectacular, but that I couldn't look past the talons that she had on. I thought that was weird. I was like, what's she, is she going to dig something up?
8: I totally missed that part. I sat down for like first pitch. I missed all of the opening festivities and the intros and all the cool pomp and circumstance.
7: Yeah, that stuff's always good. And, I heard it happening because, Jacob was watching the game even when I went to bed. They had like a sandlot moment where they had kids riding out on bicycles and they had some fireworks going.
8: Okay, that's right when I got there was the fireworks and the kids on the bikes when they had the large intro of what baseball meant to America and generations and the kids riding on the field. That's right when I sat down.
7: Yeah, dude. So anyway, saw some of that stuff, thought it was great, thought everything looked really cool. The Philadelphia faithful booed everyone. It was pretty impressive. I mean, I was like, I don't remember last year with the All-Star game, people booing. Maybe I'm wrong and somebody in can call and tell me I'm wrong, 404-741-1230. But I don't remember people booing. Like, these guys have been terrific. I mean, I get, maybe if it's your division rival, kind of see that. But just to boo everybody.
8: It's distinctly Philadelphia. And at this point, they just lean into it. And I've been to Philadelphia a few times. Listen, I've enjoyed trips there. Although they've got some really great downtown markets. They do have their share of zombies walking around. And so there's some of that, but the history of the area is really cool to walk around and see colonial era stuff.
7: Yeah.
8: But yes, the people there who can be extremely nice once they get into their athletic facilities decide, okay, nice is over with.
7: Yeah, we're done with all this. And I think that's the part that bothers me. Cause I've not been in like 20 plus years, maybe 30 years. I was in the Navy with a guy that was from Philadelphia and we would go up there occasionally and, it was rough even then. I'm like you. I love seeing all the colonial stuff. I love seeing Independence Hall and the Liberty Bell, but then it just breaks my heart to know that it's just chaos and zombies and weird, communist weird stuff going on and, in the city that, kind of America was born. But, I don't know. They were able to wipe that part clean, I guess, because it didn't, obviously they're doing the pomp and circumstance and they make it look beautiful and it was amazing and you're proud of it. But there was just that underlying, I know what's really going on there. I know what's really happening there. And that stuff kind of bugs me a little bit. And it's disappointing and sad and all that stuff.
8: Well,
7: they made it look great.
8: But then on the other end, and we get a chance to display this, Spain and France, you now have Spain moving through to the World Cup as they won in Dallas Stadium, Arlington, Jerry World. And now Atlanta gets to be first and foremost on the world stage. We get to show everybody how it's done. We get England and Argentina this afternoon. And I can only imagine if you have a ticket to that game, that's one of those I don't think that you consider selling.
7: Yeah, I know.
8: That's a pretty good one.
7: Yeah, no, that's awesome. It is. I was trying to find, I had, somebody emailed me the prices. Yeah.
8: Were they offering, were they saying, Tug, give me $5,000. I'll give you a high ticket.
7: No, they weren't. Oh, here we go. Here we go.
8: Sweet Tug getting into everywhere.
7: World Cup final. This is what, this, so this is the final. I know we're semifinal today, but, $5,000 was the cheapest for the final. And the biggest was $215,800.
8: Oh man.
7: And then there's a little chart down here. Looks like highest price for this game is $253,000. Medium price, $3,900.
8: Man.
7: Lowest price, $2,250. Dude, that's some expensive. I mean, that's like Super Bowl numbers. Like, I mean, as far, obviously on the very high end, I don't know if Super Bowl tickets go for that much, but just in the low end and medium prices.
8: All right. So the, if I want one ticket and have to go through, in fact, wow, can't even find that. Okay. Minimum two tickets is what I can find when you go through the third party vendor, the get in price for section, and Tug, you and I have probably sat in here for like an SEC championship game. Section 328, row 16. Yep. So back corner of the end zone, top of the stadium, $2,700.
7: Good Lord. Yeah, I saw, it was, Georgia and Texas. We were sitting up there. Same area. And, yeah, it was definitely not. Yeah,
8: you got in for like $300.
7: Yeah, that's what I'm saying. Yeah.
8: $2,700. And by the way, listed as best price.
7: Yeah, I bet it is. Holy cow, man. Unreal is what it is. It's just freaking crazy that, that tickets are going for that much. But look, I guess it's a different market. You know, with the SEC championship, it's probably the Southeast. If it's a national championship, maybe it's a nationwide audience. This is a worldwide audience and, you know, a worldwide market because of it.
8: By the way, since you were putting out some of those crazy numbers as we got into the 100,000 range. So if you went third party, and I want to make sure, because these sites are not set up to handle, in my opinion, the $200,000, $100,000 transaction. But if you wanted to, the most expensive you could get through the third party is almost $8,000.
7: Good Lord.
8: So they'll handle that ticket.
7: Still $8,000. Wow. I just can't imagine paying that kind of money for a sporting event. And I love sports as much as anybody. But, yeah, I couldn't even go to a Georgia national team, not with a clear conscience, paying that kind of money.
8: I can only imagine that the only way you could justify it is it being a semifinal, final of something this massive and your kids playing.
7: Yeah, maybe.
8: Maybe that's the only way I could say, all right, we're gonna be paying off this thing for the remainder of the year.
7: Yeah, definitely. So just $8,000, drop $8,000. I mean, look, some people can do it and I think it's great. God bless America. Yeah, unless my kid's playing in it, that's exactly right.
8: Yeah, there's going to be some Saudi oil tycoon who's like, Tug, now you're going to be my servant and my slave for the remainder of the year.
7: Yeah, that's right. You've got some filthy tasks ahead of you, pal.
8: It's like being owned by a Mexican cartel that got you across the border. You're going to work this off.
7: Yeah, buddy.
8: You're going to work this off for the remainder of the next several years.
7: And if you don't, we're going to start cutting off fingers.
8: They're going to have you at a chicken farm before you know it in Ohio.
7: Yeah, right.
8: Just working for $7 a day.
7: Good Lord. It's the craziness. This is the craziness of the world. Do you have like a rooting interest? Like I said, I guess I'm going to root for England because they were so pro Michael Harris. Because I just don't have a rooting interest.
8: You find an angle, right?
7: Yeah, that's the only thing I can dig up.
8: I watched yesterday, and I was just looking for a fun match, and Spain and France, I think, delivered. I mean, it's really high end. They do things creatively that we don't dream of.
7: Well, what do you mean? Because I totally forgot his own.
8: So the second goal of the match, you had a player who was approaching the box on the right side. He kicks the ball, you know, pretty hard towards the middle, and it's actually to his teammate. The guy turns his body kind of like if he was facing 3 o'clock, he's now facing noon. He's facing away from the goal and he takes his back heel and kicks the ball. So it's almost like the guy.
7: Like a ricochet?
8: Yeah. He like pinballed it. Like he kicked it at the dude. He back heeled it and now the dude's running free wide open at the goal. It was incredible in terms of creativity.
7: Yeah.
8: I'm like, okay, we just don't do that.
7: Yeah. No,
8: that's not how we play soccer, football.
7: Yeah.
8: When it comes to the United States,
7: it is unfortunate.
8: I'm going to show it to you during the break. You're going to be like, okay, different level.
7: Yeah. No, and it's always impressive, man. Those guys are always super impressive. That's the thing. Like, I have nothing but respect for the ability, nothing respect. Like, I can't say I'm a fan of soccer. Like, I've enjoyed watching up until Team USA got out, you know, got put out, and then I kind of, you know, sat it down. I've been at someone's house when they've had it on, and I watched a little bit. But the one thing I can say is I respect the athletic ability. I respect the level of fitness. I respect the ability to play the game at a really high level. Man, dribbling the ball between people and making people fall down. You know?
8: Yeah, I love it. I blew on them.
7: Yeah, exactly.
8: They fell down.
7: Yeah, it was because, you know, they're like making the ball disappear. So, and then the thing like you're describing is just something you don't see very often.
8: So do we go out for this one? Do you go out for any of these matches?
7: We did for Team USA.
8: Okay, because yeah. I have a pickup. I have one responsibility today. I have to get my 11-year-old home from volleyball camp, which they're never ending. but as long as I get her to the house, yeah. I have the rest of the day. I'm 3 o'clock start.
7: I love it, man. I got a plumber at the house trying to figure out what's going on.
8: When the good people from Central Heating and Air, you know, gave you a contact for, hey, reach out to one of our guys.
7: Yeah.
8: This is a guy that can help you out here.
7: Yeah, yeah.
8: And then for that guy and another one to tell you the same thing, you're like, whoa.
7: So yeah, we're just trying to figure out where this leak's coming from because nobody can seem to figure it out. And so we got a big, you know, cut in the ceiling in the foyer of the living. Yeah, as you go, come through the front door and the right's the dining room, straight ahead's the living room. And, you know, so there's, I don't know, it's probably by 1 by 2, 1 by 3, something like that. And so you can see all the piping, you see all the, and they're like, make sure you don't use the shower. Yeah, I got it. And so we put a bowl down there just to see if there, and sure enough, it's just, no one's used the shower in days and it's still, there's still
8: dropping.
7: Yeah, there's still water coming from somewhere.
8: Did I ever tell you about our depressing moment in Florida when we had bought the newer of the two beach homes?
7: No.
8: All right, here's my hoity-toity moment.
7: Oh yeah, here we go.
8: So we had been told by some people who already lived in the area that the guy who had taken over as construction foreman, they're like, this guy's an idiot.
7: Oh no.
8: He's, like, he's running crews. It's like, this guy's an idiot. It's like, you should double check all of the work. And you know, we're in Georgia, so it's not like we can see what's going on every single day. Well, we close on the house. We move into the house. Everything is fine. We're like, okay, we checked everything. It looks good. We're fine here. The last day, as we're getting ready to pack it up and head back to Georgia, suddenly water starts pouring out of one of the lights in the ceiling.
7: Oh,
8: one of the
7: God.
8: Can lights.
7: Oh, God.
8: And it wasn't like a little bit. We're like, oh, my God, what happened?
7: Can't leave.
8: We had a plumber come out. Remember, we've owned this place like 48 hours, and ceiling's leaking water. Turns out that they forgot to remove the test ball. Now, what the test ball is in plumbing is it goes into your system, and it's supposed to regulate between the lower floor and the upper floor to make sure all the pressure is done correctly.
7: Okay.
8: But it has to come out.
7: And they didn't take it out.
8: And that thing, that plumber, he was asking, he's like, hey, has anybody used the restroom upstairs? We're like, yeah. So they had to take care of that, and they had to cut the big hole in the ceiling and get that replaced within the first week that we had moved in.
7: Dude, that sucks so bad.
8: Yeah, so I've been there. I know that feeling of like, why is this water? Yeah, oh, my God.
7: Right. Well, at least, though, at some point you figured it out, right?
8: At least it was a warranty repair, and they messed up, and here's what happened.
7: We don't have that because nobody can really tell us what it is. They've yet to be able to find it.
8: But when there's that hole in the ceiling, it's all the same.
7: Oh, I know.
8: I don't care how much you're worth or what it is. It's all the same. You're like, there's a hole in my ceiling.
7: Yeah, that's right, and there's water coming down. And nobody can tell me why.
8: And you're just looking at it feeling helpless as we had.
7: Yeah.
8: Because we brought our dog. We had dog bowls.
7: Oh, wow.
8: And we're sitting out just catching water.
7: Yeah. Just
8: it hurts.
7: Sitting them up all over strategically.
8: I feel for you.
7: God,
8: I feel for you, man.
7: Yeah. So, and to, you know, kind of put a bow on this. Yeah, remember we went through.

0: out.
1: Nothing.
2: Nothing.
0: Crickets.
2: Not at all.
0: Nothing.
2: Nothing. I know.
0: Why would they? Yeah. Front office loves. Why would they? So anyway, it doesn't matter. I'm not going to let this day drag me down.
2: No. You're ready to bounce back.
0: That's right. And we will when we come back on Extra 106.3. 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
10: At Operation Hood Strike, 43rd Multirole Bridge Company Commander Captain Bruce Bergener says troops have one mission: to cross the water and close in on the enemy. The company builds a 7-foot raft with 5 bays and 2 ramps, the typical configuration to transport M1 Abrams tanks across the water. As troops begin their assault over the water, 961st Engineer Battalion Commander Lieutenant Colonel Travis Shahan shows how Chinook helicopters swoop in to provide recon and drop sections of a bridge into the water.
11: Sometimes when you go to bridge, there's a little bit of difficulty getting all the equipment you need to the water.
10: Those crossing the bridge already know what the enemy territory looks like. 420th Engineer Brigade Commander Colonel Adam Rasmussen says it's mapped out at the tactical command center.
12: Every hour these soldiers are on the battlefield, they become more lethal.
10: Rasmussen says the Army is working on technology to keep humans out of the breach and stay one step ahead of the enemy. With Military Matters, Asher Red, Fox News.
13: I'm Chad Pergram with the Speaker's Lobby. The withdrawal by Graham Plattner as the Democratic nominee in the Maine Senate race is a blow for the party. Democrats are asking how Plattner got this far, especially since he didn't face as much scrutiny as other Democrats. There's worry that Democratic Socialists are driving the Democratic Party. Plus, left-wing views could be out of step with some voters. This is another example of a split inside the party as it wrestles with a form of socialism and political neophytes who say controversial things. But it was Fetterman who, in not so many words, indicated, "I told you so." The question now is if Democrats can actually beat GOP Maine Senator Susan Collins. Any candidate starts out behind. It's possible that this disruption could cost Democrats a chance

0: flipping the Senate this fall. Democrats must hold Michigan. That's where Democratic Socialist Abdul El-Sayed faces Democratic Michigan Representative Haley Stevens in next month's primary. Some Democrats worry that El-Sayed will win, and he's too extreme for the party. With the Speaker's Lobby, Chad Pergram, Fox News.
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2: Good morning. Here are your Georgia headlines for Wednesday, July 15th. Supreme Court justices are asking Congress for nearly $15 million in additional security funding as threats against the court continue to rise. Justice Amy Coney Barrett says that she has had to explain to her children why she wears a bulletproof vest, while Justice Elena Kagan says threats against the justices have increased by nearly 40% this year. Georgia health officials are warning residents about a rise in the cases of psychosporasis, a parasite that spreads through contaminated food or water. The illness can cause severe diarrhea, cramping, and fatigue, with symptoms sometimes lasting 4 weeks. It's another day of cloudy skies and occasional showers with a high of 84 and a low of 72. 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
3: Oh my goodness. Oh, I don't know if you're ready for this. You may think you're ready, but I don't know that you ever truly are ready for the Talkmaster Neil Bortz, and yet here we are and he's raring to go. Neil, what's up?
4: Raring to go?
3: Get raring to go already, don't you? Don't you feel
4: like
3: raring?
4: An animal, like yes. A bull in the ring.
3: Or a bison.
5: I actually finally figured out last night, looking at pictures and what have you, you know, what is the difference between a bison and a buffalo?
3: I don't know the answer.
5: Well, a buffalo has a head that's more like a cow.
3: Okay.
5: But the bison has that big-ass head. You know, kind of...
3: So well, descriptive. I love that.
5: Huh?
3: I said it's so descriptive. I love that. That big-ass head.
5: You know, well, it's a head like, you know, what's that human bobblehead in New York? Oh, Al Sharpton.
3: Yeah.
5: Al Sharpton would be a bison in the animal world.
3: Okay, got
5: with
3: it.
5: With that huge head of
3: giant
5: his.
3: Melon.
5: Yeah. You know, by the way, Al Sharpton, whenever somebody has some sort of a gripe in the media about... a case involving race, if they show up with Al Sharpton at their side, they automatically lose any sympathy that they might have had with me. It's gone.
2: No, he's one of the original grifters. I mean, he and at the time, you know, the departed Jesse Jackson, part of what they did was found ways to, in my opinion, extort money, funds from people by claiming maybe you have a racial problem in your organization.
5: Oh, yeah. Well, yeah, Jesse Jackson was a master of that.
2: Yes, that Rainbow Coalition was very profitable with using that.
5: I mean, I remember the days back when, and this was not a part of my life that it would have seemed, oh, boy, gosh, Bortz is on top of the world with that. You know, when I was involved in the boxing business a little bit.
3: Oh.
5: And, boy, I had a confrontation with Jesse Jackson there one time. That I think if he'd had a gun, he would have pulled it out and shot me.
3: Oh, wow, dude. What? I mean,
5: going any further. You know,
3: okay.
5: that's about legal stuff.
3: Okay, got it.
5: So I was looking. I'm having so much fun with ChatGPT. I know I have a problem with it. People have a problem with it. But I just enjoy it. Like, I was wondering the other day, what's the difference between Leninism and Marxism and this? So... I studied it on chat, and it's eye-opening. It's not something I'm going to get into because it's boring as all hell. But it was fun. And then I'm trying to live so healthy right now, and I miss my bowl of cold cereal every once in a while.
3: Why don't you have one once in a while?
2: Why not?
5: Well, because I'm trying to stretch this out as long as I can.
2: Okay. All right. By the way, what kind of cereal are we talking here?
5: Cold cereal, you know.
3: Well, but like, is it?
2: Yeah, but I mean,
3: right, but is it Lucky Charms or
2: Captain Crunch?
3: Or is it Fruity Pebbles?
5: No, don't touch
3: Cheerios.
5: Those. The healthiest cold cereal, Special K is okay, but it gets mushy.
2: Yeah, it does. It does. You got to get after it pretty quick.
3: Yeah.
5: You really do. Original Cheerios.
3: Yeah, those.
2: It's hard healthy.
3: Yeah.
5: And you know, that's the best one. Then I studied El Nino, La Nina, all that kind of stuff.
3: All this
2: I find this hilarious because I use AI, ChatGPT, or Grok, and all I do is make videos of Tug doing weird things with celebrities. At least you're using it for good and for levels of intelligence.
5: I don't know how to make a video.
2: Oh, I've got to show you some of these. Yeah, these are fun.
3: It's gotten easy.
5: Well, you got to send some to me.
2: Okay. I'm going to go to your Facebook page, and I'm going to see what I can put together.
5: And by the way, I want to congratulate you because you're really on top of it. You discovered Riley Green about the same time I did.
3: Well, what do you mean? I've known about Riley for years.
5: I'm not as stink as you drunk I am.
3: Oh, it's a great song. And it's got a little nod, a little hat tip to Toby Keith there at the end. But, yeah, Riley, he's a 10-year overnight success.
5: Well, I've never heard of him until, what was it, a Saturday 10 days ago when he released that song?
3: Yeah. Yeah, sounds about right. Yeah.
5: I'm not as think as you drunk.
3: Yeah, it's a great fun song, but go back and listen to some of his other stuff that is exceptional, Neil. Very traditional country sound for the most of it, and I think you'll really, really enjoy him. He's out of he played football at Jacksonville State University before he hung it up and went to Nashville.
5: So he played football?
3: At Jacksonville State, yep.
5: My dad played football. I was too much of a wuss.
3: Well, did you play
5: anything?
3: I
5: didn't like getting hit.
3: Well, yeah, that's understandable. But I thought you swam or something.
5: That's it. A nice, clean sport. Nobody hits you.
3: Yeah, all right.
2: Well, that was always my issue with it. It's like I get hit. But once you got hit one time, then you're ready to go. You're fine.
5: I would have made a great wide receiver.
3: Just because
5: okay,
3: tall?
5: You guys got to talk me into something.
3: Okay,
2: what? By the way, what do you want to animate as far as you and Marco Rubio? I have a picture. Do I need to have you turn into some sort of bird and fly away or something?
5: You know, my best Marco Rubio memory, and I really, really like the guy, is when his first race, okay? His first race. And I was an admirer long before. But my studio in Naples at that time, best studio ever, was in my home. It was in my condo. And I wanted Marco Rubio on the air. So he drove over to my condo, and, you know, he got up to the gate. I'm going to such and such. Your name, Marco Rubio. Could you spell that for me, please? All this, that's what it was like back then. But he comes into our condo and back to my studio, which was soundproofed and doors with codes to get in.
3: Yeah.
5: And after the show was over, we're back out in the living room, and he's standing there, and we're talking, Donna's talking, and Marco looks around the condo, and he says, "This is what I aspire to." And Donna looks at him and says, "Oh, you're going to live in a much nicer house than this." So that's one of my best. I'm full of nothing but admiration for that guy.
3: Yeah, me too.
5: I think J.D. Vance ought to say, "Okay, fine." Fine. I'm not even going to try. Marco Rubio needs to be the next Republican candidate for president.
3: A lot of people feel that way, Neil, but I love the fact that they'll just have a primary and the person that comes out on the other side is the person that won the primary. I think that's a good
5: thing. That's the way it is. Yeah. Democrats don't like to do it
3: that
5: way.
3: No, they don't fool around with that.
5: So, but you know, that is the way to do it. Now, okay, listen, I'm just all over the map today.
3: That's all right. We like it.
5: You can rest assured that as soon as I'm through with this, I turn off my equipment and I'm back in bed.
3: Well, look, that's the right spot to be this time in the morning.
5: What do you people really think? Because I was shocked by this. Donald Trump saying he's going to charge for passage through the Strait of Hormuz.
2: I want to see how it's going to play out. I think you're basically taking Iran and their game and turning it on them.
5: But he's saying he's doing the very damn thing that he was criticizing Iran for doing.
2: Sure.
5: Well, how do you?
2: Because they fund terrorism with it and we don't. Or at least our version.
5: Oh, no, the left will find a way to say we fund terrorism
3: yeah,
5: with it.
3: Yeah, no, they will.
2: Yes, everything we do is terrorism to them.
5: So I just can't wrap my head around that charging to get through the Strait of Hormuz.
3: Yeah.
5: And I'm really looking for places like the UAE and what have
3: you. They don't have the courage.
5: Well, no, to come up with an alternative to the Strait of Hormuz.
6: Well, they are.
5: Without that, Iran got nothing.
7: That port, I believe, is going to get built by them. And if there's one thing about the UAE, they do things very fast and very nice.
3: And then there's going to be incredible building of oil pipelines that are going to basically bypass the Straits of Hormuz.
5: You know, one of the hot shots at the Iranian Republican Guard.
3: Yeah, the IRGC.
5: Yeah, yeah. We could kill Donald Trump anytime we wanted to. We could even do it right there in the White House. You know.
3: Well, what's you waiting on? That would be my question. You know, if you could do it, why haven't you? You said he's the great Satan. Why wouldn't you take the chance if you got to get rid of Satan?
5: I'm afraid they're afraid of the consequences.
3: Yes, of course they are.
5: So, like I said, I'm all over the map today.
3: That's all right. We like it.
5: A good story in the New York Post, one of my favorite newspapers, about rabid beavers.
7: Whoa, oh, okay,
3: I'm
7: in.
3: I've not seen this.
5: Haven't we all encountered those in our lives?
3: Yes, we have. And more than once. Sometime or other, yes.
5: You know, I always suspected rabies.
7: It explains a lot when you really think about it.
3: And the lack of mental capacity.
5: And then you talked about a documentary, I think it was on Netflix. What was that documentary again?
7: Oh, I was watching the making of the RoboCop movie.
5: RoboCop.
7: Yeah.
5: I'm always looking for a good documentary on TV.
7: It's well done, Neil. Part of it is it's a criticism of 80s politics, but the amount of work that they put into that thing to make it look the way it's really fun to watch.
5: My favorite documentary still is Poop Cruise.
7: Oh, yes, from Netflix. Ooh.
3: And especially if you and your sweet queen like to go on cruises occasionally, don't you?
5: Well, I do. She doesn't so much, but she's very tolerant of that.
3: Got it. Okay. All right.
5: In fact, I said, you know, why don't we wind up this trip across America and park this sports bus down there in Fort Lauderdale or somewhere, the Cape. They got a campground at the Cape right there that you cruise by when you're leaving. And let's park it and get on a boat.
3: And she's willing to do that with you.
5: Who told you that?
3: Well, I thought you said she's very tolerant, so I assumed
5: she tolerates it, yeah. But, you know, she will not get on Royal Caribbean again, ever.
3: Well, y'all had a bad experience there.
5: No, the ship, the Icon of the Seas, was everything it was you expected it to be, as the world's largest, this, that, and the other thing. The kids.
3: Oh, yeah.
7: Oh, yeah.
3: Bunch of rugrats running around.
5: The kids.
3: Yeah, not good.
5: I mean, when you have teenagers running around the ship playing with the elevators, because they are spectacular, then attacking an old guy who asked them to stop playing with the elevator so he could get to his floor. No.
3: They attacked him, like, physically?
5: Yeah.
3: Oh, I missed that.
5: Oh, yeah.
3: Well, how about that?
5: We won't get into ethnic backgrounds.
3: Well, of course not. No.
7: I do have a question. If I happen to write using Grok AI, if I just said, turn the guy on the right, Neil Bortz, into a centaur and have him ride off into a storm, would you feel that that's, like, would you share that with people if I sent it to you?
5: No, that would be great, yes. Well, don't put me in a porn movie.
7: Oh, No.
3: We would never.
7: You're fully clothed.
3: Yeah, I know. Even a nice suit jacket.
7: Yes.
5: I don't own a nice suit jacket.
3: Okay, well, you got one in this one. You used to. So I just saw the video.
5: Saying you need to have a suit. Why?
3: Yeah, no, I don't think you need one. I think she may be wrong on this one. I don't think you need one, but in this picture, it looks nice.
5: On this trip, part of this trip was Fort Worth, Texas, which, you know, people generally who travel a lot like Fort Worth a lot more than they like Dallas.
7: 100%. I went to school there. I love the town of the cow.
5: Where'd you go to school in Fort Worth?
7: I played college baseball at Texas Wesleyan University. Part of the whole Methodist system there in the Dallas-Fort Worth area. Yeah.
5: I'll never forget Brother Dave Gardner talking about Methodists. All he said about them is they played jazz on the rooftops. Yeah, the hell was he talking about?
7: I'm not sure, but it's not a lie.
3: You don't know why they do it, but you did see them do it.
5: So then you know Fort Worth.
7: Yes, very much so. You're absolutely right. For people that go to the Dallas-Fort Worth Metroplex, they really like Fort Worth versus Dallas.
5: Oh, hell yes. You familiar with Letty's?
7: Yes, absolutely.
5: Yeah. $2,000 I dropped at Letty's.
3: Oh. Well, tell me about it. But do tell for people like me that are from Northwest Georgia, ain't never been to Texas.
5: Well, we had at the rally, we had 104 buses there at the stockyards. And thank you, God, that I was parked at the far end of the parking lot and not at the near end because it stunk. Well, it reminded me of days on the farm. but anyway, they had a night where it was a Western night. Now, I always have my cowboy hats, okay?
3: I bet you're sharp in that. Look at there.
5: Well, I went to Letty's and spent $2,000 on a Western-cut sport coat, a great pair of expensive jeans that I have not worn since that night. But I wanted to play the game.
7: Well, the deal about ML Letty's, and they brag about this, it's handmade.
3: Yeah.
7: So when you walk out of there, you have really nice stuff, but you're going to pay for it.
5: You really are. But Donna encouraged me all the way.
3: Okay.
5: So, okay, here's something else. Guys, you're in broadcasting.
3: Yes, sir.
5: Yeah, now, sort of. can you explain to me, boy, we're talking about the important stuff today,
3: yes,
5: aren't we?
3: Yes, let's get to the hardcore stuff, yes.
5: Can you explain to me how in the world, sitting in the Bortz bus or at home or, you know, anywhere, your place, I want to stream a movie. Mm-hmm. How do I crank, you know, drop the TV out of the ceiling, hit a button, and all of a sudden I'm watching that movie from the very beginning? How does that work? Where in the hell is the computer that has so many copies of that movie on there that thousands of people, tens of thousands of people could push a button and start watching that movie from the very beginning? How does that work?
7: Well, I believe that is coming from your giant server farms.
3: And the data centers.
7: And the data centers, yeah.
5: Well, so I asked ChatAI.
3: Oh, you're getting to the bottom of it. I love it.
5: Well, I did. I wanted to find out. And not only is the movie stored on thousands of servers across the country, but it's stored in 3 to 6 second segments.
7: Ah, okay. This is interesting. I like this.
5: Get Mike in there sometime and talk to him about it. I bet he knows.
3: He can lay it out for you.
5: I bet it's 6 to, and so when you ask for that movie, it reaches out there and starts grabbing these, we'll just call it 6 second segments of that movie, and starts, you know, while it's giving you 1 6-second segment, it's
3: pulling
5: looking
3: the
5: for
3: other.
5: Another computer, yeah, to give you the next 6 seconds. Are you kidding me?
7: I think the intelligent ones that don't require AI for this, and that's not me, I think they refer to that as packet downloads, and you're massively downloading a bunch of packets.
5: Yeah.
7: It's incredible.
5: You know, I thought that somewhere there's a computer that has so many copies of this damn movie that anybody in the world could tap, you know, enter, here comes the movie. But then I asked AI about birds flying in a V formation. I said, okay, I'm going to try this. I've noticed that birds migrating in a V formation, one side of the V is always longer than the other one. Why is that? And AI came back, are you kidding me?
3: That's really the answer? No yeah. way. That was not the answer.
5: Said, are you kidding me? It's because there's more birds on that side.
7: 20 years ago.
3: And then called you a dumbass.
7: This is how the rabbit hole started. And it was all tied to YouTube. People would just start watching one thing after another, and then an hour would fly by. I find myself doing something very similar. Any random thing I possibly think about, immediately I go to AI just to be like, hey, explain this to me.
3: Help me get this.
5: Well, I know. They were putting spray caps on fire hydrants in New York City to help these kids play in the water during the heat. And I said, tell me something. Is that potable water, or are you pulling that out of the, are they pulling it out of the East River? And oh, no, it goes into a lot. It's all drinking water. It's all perfect. You know, this is crazy. This is crazy. Okay. What is important that we could talk about? Oh, one thing I was reading again early this morning about the price of a home in America's increasing more and more and more, it really gets into the way of people being able to afford their own home. And I remember the first home that Dawn and I ever bought, and she became a believer then and started into this buying and selling and buying and selling. And, you know, that's where the Bortz bus came from. The first home, it was during that time when whoever the president was had a $2,000 tax credit for anybody who bought a newly constructed home. And I wanted to buy one, and Donna was doubtful, and I said, okay, here's the math, and I placed it all out there. These are our taxes, here's the tax credit, here's our payments, here's the down payment. That home will cost us virtually nothing the first year. She said, okay, let's do it. But now, just to give you an idea about why home prices are so high, we're having renovations. The last renovations were done to our condo while we're on the road. We haven't even seen it yet. It's been months. But we tried Instahot hot water heater in our condo. Just didn't work.
3: Oh, no.
5: It just didn't work. And so a water heater was going to have to be. Notice I didn't say hot water heater.
3: Yeah, that's right. Just a water heater.
5: Because, that's very good.
3: Yeah, yeah.
5: A water heater had to be installed, and I wanted it here, and the contractor said, well, we can't put it there. Why not? And he said, because there's a regulation code here in Collier County is that a wall or something can't be closer than X number of centimeters to your toilet seat. I said, what? I mean, where I wanted the hot water heater. Oh, my God, I said hot water heater. The place where I wanted the hot water heater couldn't be located there because the wall surrounding the water heater would be 2 centimeters too close to the Great White Buddha. Now, it's crap like that.
3: Yeah.
5: That causes home prices to be so high. And in Collier County, it takes a decade to get a permit to renovate a bathroom anyway. My God, they'll kill you on permits.
7: I'll tell you, Neil, and I still reference this from Hurricane Michael in 2018 and then the rebuild into 2019. Our place was in Gulf County, Florida, right on the line before Mexico Beach. But if you went 3 miles down the road, you got to Bay County, Florida. And the regulations in Bay County versus Gulf County caused that area to take an extra at least 18 months to 2 years to rebuild because of all the little things that you're bringing up in terms of like water heaters, or could you have a camper as a temporary house on your property? One thing after another. Regulations slow everything down and make everything more expensive.
5: Yeah, exactly. And why can't we address that? By the way, what county in Florida was that?
7: That was Bay County, which is right where the start of Mexico Beach, Florida, and then Gulf County. Is
5: Port St. Joe in Bay County?
7: That is in Gulf County. It's the last place in Gulf County right before it gets to Mexico Beach, Bay County.
5: A dear friend of mine just bought a house, a beach house in Port St. Joe.
7: Love that area. Quite, it's like Mayberry by the Sea. It's one. In fact, my daughter, with her volleyball team, that's where they're doing their vacation camp there. So she's down in Port St. Joe, Florida as we speak.
5: You've been to Panama City Beach lately?
7: Not lately.
3: I went, about 2 years ago was the last time I went.
5: Yeah, you want to go back?
3: I mean, it was fine. Yeah.
5: I mean, it was fine.
3: It was fine. It's Redneck Riviera,
5: man. I mean,
3: that
5: used to be a playground for me when I was in high school.
3: Yep,
5: and Donna and I drove through there about, maybe a couple of years ago and said, okay, hey, that was interesting, and we won't be coming back here again.
3: Yeah, no, I get it.
7: But I think that's also, too, why when you start talking about 30A and that portion of the coast, if you are on that portion of the coast, the smaller communities are getting more and more popular because they're quiet.
3: Yeah.
5: Well, in a sense, that's the way it is with Naples. Everybody's talking Fort Myers, Cape Coral, blah, blah, blah. And, 20 miles down the beach, here's this little Naples who is not so little anymore, but it's quiet. And the crime rate is almost nil. Unfortunately, Norwegians have found great access to Naples coming across Alligator Alley. They can come across, do their thing, you know, see how many cars they can break into, then right back to Miami and Fort Lauderdale on Alligator Alley. So I think the toll needs to be raised there to about $20 to get across that road.
3: Well, I wanted to ask you quickly, Neil, about see if you recognize James Fergie Cox Chambers Jr. Do you recognize that name?
5: Oh, yeah. Yeah. What is he doing now?
3: He's just been extradited by the United States out of Spain. He says that he wants to use, you know, he's a pro-Palestinian activist, said he wants to use his wealth, his inheritance.
5: I think billions. Billions.
3: Yeah, to undermine and overthrow the United States.
5: What do you mean extradited?
3: Well, I guess he was over in Spain, had moved over to Spain. And
5: well, that indicates that he's committed some sort of a crime,
3: right,
5: that the DOJ wants him back over here.
3: That's right, yeah. So he's calling the extradition politically motivated, but I think it's something to do with pro-Palestinian, pro-Hamas, that sort of thing, and then crimes against the United States. So we'll have to see how it was, but I figured you would, that name would ring a bell to you.
5: Oh,
3: having,
5: yes.
3: Having,
5: Fergie.
3: Yes.
5: Yeah, oh, yes.
3: Having worked for the company that you did for so many years.
5: Well, I mean, it's a great company too.
3: Oh, yeah, right. But, well, some of the family members have, clearly,
5: well,
3: gone
5: one
3: off,
5: of
3: gone
5: them.
3: One of
5: yeah,
3: them
5: well,
3: have gone off the rails.
5: You know,
3: on
5: there might have, been a little slight Democrat leanings.
3: Yeah.
5: On the part of some of the people in that company.
3: Yeah.
5: But yeah, I mean, my life changed, when, I left the ex-wife and, went to work for Cox. It really did.
3: In a positive way.
5: In a positive
3: yeah.
5: way.
3: Yeah.
7: Yeah. Then I think he was going to tell you different.
3: No, yeah.
7: No, it was
3: yeah.
7: all
3: then,
7: downhill
3: then
7: from there.
5: I started referring to GST as the ex-wife. And
3: oh, see, I didn't follow the joke. Okay.
5: Yeah.
3: Yeah.
5: Well, Donna would get these phone calls. Oh, Donna, we're so sorry. What happened?
3: Yeah. I just pulled it. U.S. extradition request for money laundering and other offenses. He was arrested in Ibiza.
5: Okay. I'm going to have to read that story.
3: Yeah. I figured that would maybe send up your antenna, send up your radar a little bit.
5: Okay. Now, both of you have seen Poop Cruise, haven't you?
7: Yes, I have on Netflix. I've enjoyed most of those, between that and then Fire Fest and all the other disaster ones.
5: Oh, yeah. Fire Fest. How about the new one that's just come out about Burning Man?
7: Oh, I haven't seen
3: I've
7: that
3: one
7: yet.
3: I've not seen that one.
5: There's only one episode so far.
3: Okay.
5: That's another place I never want to go.
3: Yeah, I don't have any interest in going out there. But just debauchery.
7: I used to be interested in that sort of stuff. Now it just seems very tiring.
5: Yeah. You know, I'm interested in it, but I'm not going to go there.
3: Yeah, I
7: want a concert that I can walk into and then leave,
3: yeah,
7: and that's it.
3: Yeah, yeah. I don't need any extra activities.
5: So, okay, guys, I haven't been all that interesting today.
7: No. We've had a great time. In fact, during the course of this conversation, I sent a video to your email, so you'll have to take a look at you.
5: I'll have to look at it.
7: Yeah, you and Marco Rubio. This is what I use AI for. It's a total waste of time.
5: I want to use it to sing "I'm Gonna Love You Forever" in a good voice and send it to my wife.
3: Well, we could probably arrange that.
7: Yeah.
3: Let's see what we can work on for you.
5: I recorded that once in one of these little, and then she kept playing it for people, and I finally took that tape and threw it away.
7: Yeah, that's embarrassing.
3: Yeah, that's tough.
7: Like, that's for you.
3: Well
7: Queen,
3: maybe,
7: come
3: yes,
7: on.
3: Yes, that's right. You don't share that. That was my heart.
5: I cannot sing.
3: Well, that makes the two of us. Yeah.
5: Okay, bomb, bomb, bomb, bomb, bomb, Iran.
3: Bomb, bomb, bomb, bomb, bomb, Iran.
5: What a great song takeoff that was.
3: Dude, I love it. I love it. And we will continue. So, Neil, we appreciate you, man. God bless you. Have a good day.
5: I'll be more interesting the next
3: time. No, come on now. I think you hit it out of the park today.
5: Okay, guys.
3: Have a great day.
7: There he goes.
3: Big Talk Master, Neil Bortz. The one, the only place you get him here is on Extra 106.3, and it's always fun to hang out with him. Dude, that's my favorite, to be honest. When Neil is kind of like a pinball machine, just bouncing all around and talking about all kinds of things.
7: He thinks it's strange or we don't like it. That is my favorite,
3: Neil Bortz. It's my favorite too, man. Because he'll tell you, he's like, I loosely keep up with what's going on in the news. Y'all usually tell me more than I knew when, you know, because he usually listens for the first half hour before he comes on or whatever it is. And he'll be like, I learned more from y'all than I would have known otherwise. So I don't keep up like I did. That's why I like to just talk about the things that make Neil tick.
7: Quite honestly, we could either talk about Lenox Square Mall being dangerous or Neil seeing naked people back in the 70s here in Atlanta. I'm like, tell me about that.
3: Tell me about them naked people. What were they up to? And did you join in?
7: What apartments were you living at and what kind of craziness was going on?
3: That's exactly right. Morning Extra, next to 106.3. There has been a change, a noticeable change at the Supreme Court. Talk about that next on Extra.
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7: Good morning. Here are your sports headlines for Wednesday, July 15th. Major League Baseball All-Star Game from Philadelphia ended with the American League beating the National League 4-0 last night as the American League pitching struck out 15 in the game. The league is now off until Thursday. As for the Braves, they will resume second half action on Friday. From the World Cup, a massive matchup right here in Atlanta today as England and Argentina will battle for the right to play in Sunday's final. Spain is already there and awaiting Sunday's matchup. The game in Atlanta kicks off today at 3 o'clock. With your sports headlines, I'm Carlos Medina.
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3: John Ossoff is part of that socialist movement. 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
18: Hitting Iran a fifth straight day. I'm Dave Anthony, Fox News.
19: U.S. Central Command just announced that another round of U.S. strikes are currently taking place against Iranian targets.
18: Fox's Trey Yingst in Washington.
19: These are the first daytime strikes that we've seen since the ceasefire went into effect, an indication that indeed these strikes are escalating. When I spoke with President Trump yesterday at the White House, he told Fox News that a variety of strikes would take place this week and escalate next week. He said he is reserving the energy targets for later in this campaign, trying to put new pressure on the Iranian regime.
20: We're going to knock out all their power plants. We're going to knock out all their bridges unless they get to the table and negotiate.
18: This after the president reimposed a naval blockade around Iran's ports. Iran has also launched drone and missile attacks targeting Gulf countries with American military bases, Bahrain, Jordan, and Kuwait.
21: Iran says the resurgence in fighting has cost 30 lives there and wounded more than 260. The blockade is an attempt to weaken Iran economically, but President Trump has gone back on a threat to impose a 20% fee on all shipping in the Strait of Hormuz.
18: Fox's Jonathan Savage is being called a temporary pause. ICE agents will stop making most traffic stops after deadly shootings during immigration enforcement in Texas last week, then Maine on Monday. Border czar Tom Holman tells Fox those are being investigated.
22: Is there something that could have been done better? Is there any training that can be improved? Or is simply ICE doing their job and bad things happen when people don't comply with law enforcement officers?
18: May not need to spring forward and fall back anymore.
23: The House passing the Sunshine Protection Act, which is a bill that would make daylight saving time permanent, and now heads to the Senate. And if passed, Americans would no longer have a chance to change their clocks twice a year, but it would also allow states to opt out.
18: That's Fox's Carly Shimkus. 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
3: Off to a funky start on the Morning Extra. 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So, front office Lowe's, how are you this morning?
7: I'm outstanding, sir.
3: I love that. It's my favorite. 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
7: I've got so much on my mind, so much on the plate.
3: Oh.
7: Just, I mean, we've had a pretty wild 48 hours, 24 hours in politics, and here's where. It's not like I can, like, talk to this, like, with an 11-year-old or a 15-year-old at home.
3: That's right.
7: And my wife, by the time we get to the end of the day, she's like,
3: Just politics.
7: Just tell me about daylight savings.
3: Yeah, that's right.
7: That's about it.
3: Yeah. I love the way they put it on the Fox update there. They're like, but Americans won't have the chance to change their clock back and forth. I was like, the chance? Do you mean won't have to do that anymore because it's dumb? You know, just make it. And it doesn't matter which way it goes to me. Like, I used to care. I don't. Just pick one and go with it.
7: Just a level of inconvenience that we're just so used to dealing with that we just are like, okay, that's fine.
3: Yeah. Well, now, for the most part, your phone just kind of does it for you. So it doesn't matter, I guess, as much as it used to. You don't have to actually have to make the adjustment on the clocks or anything.
7: I have 3 clocks in the house I have to adjust.
3: That microwave, stove.
7: And the one that hangs in the bathroom.
3: You have got it. Like just a clock on the wall.
7: It's a decorative clock.
3: Yeah, we have one in the kitchen. So we have 3 in the kitchen that we would have to fool with.
7: And wristwatches.
3: Yes, that's
7: right.
3: But
7: those don't count the same way.
3: Yeah.
7: I get around to it.
3: Yeah. Eventually when you wear it, you're going to get to that point. Yeah, it's not as important. It's not as crazy as it used to be. It used to be quite annoying. But Eric is in Woodstock and he is tired of the ridiculousness of daylight saving time.
7: Eric,
3: if I'm not mistaken, that's where we're going to stay, is on daylight saving time. Am I not right about that, Eric?
0: Yeah. So we tried this in 1974. That's the greatest year of our Lord, 1974. Obviously that's the year I was born.
3: There you go.
0: But, so, I mean, history tells us that we tried this back then, and it failed miserably. They went to daylight savings time, and kids were getting hit in the streets by whether it was school buses or other cars or whatever, and it didn't work. And so they changed it, 8 or 9 months later, they changed it back. Do we learn nothing from history?
3: We don't, typically.
0: We're tearing up.
3: Yeah, we don't,
0: know. We've already done this. And here's the thing, too, is that the people that complain about the change twice a year, when we go back to daylight savings time permanently, the same people are going to complain because it's so dark in the morning.
3: Right now, so it's my understanding. Let me make sure we're arguing the same thing, because we're on daylight saving time now. I think we would just stay here instead of going back to standard time, right? Is that not the way it's going to go?
0: My point is that the people that are complaining now because we change the clock twice a year, when we go to whatever standard you want to go, whether it's standard or daylight savings time, when it changes, the same people are going to complain about the change because what they do? They just complain.
3: That's possible. David is right. People love to complain. It is their favorite thing in the world. I don't know why. I just think it's a human wiring, some sort of mechanism we got in there that we can't balance out. There's always complaining, Lois.
7: Sometimes you just need something you want to be about.
3: Yeah, right.
7: You just want to complain about it.
3: Yeah, absolutely.
7: Because if you look back at that year of 1974, like you're initially told, there's going to be so much savings in fuel consumption, and nothing happened.
3: Yeah.
7: And then there was we are seeing increased traffic accidents, but those are reports. We don't really have any data on it.
3: Yeah.
7: And so they decided to scrap it. All I'm going to say is, if you are doing dumb things out there, it doesn't matter if you have daylight or not.
3: It doesn't matter. I agree with you. If you're dumb, it's just going to be painful. Life is going to be painful for you.
7: I tell my 15-year-old daughter on the road all the time, assume everyone around you is a moron. I was like, you will drive in a safer fashion that way with a lack of trust.
3: And you're not going to be wrong. Most of the people that are driving around you are morons.
7: And by the way, even if they're not a moron, the phone will make them a moron.
3: That's exactly
7: It'll
3: right,
7: make them do things as far as statistically, you know, being essentially impaired.
3: Yep, that's exactly right. So we'll see. Who knows if I mean,
7: pass the house relatively easily,
3: right?
7: We'll see what happens.
3: But when has anything gotten through our Congress easily? I mean,
7: without some giant battle.
3: Yeah, exactly right.
7: Yeah, I can't wait to see who argues against this.
3: And maybe that's what they're trying to do. See, we can do something. I mean, is it of any consequence? I mean, I guess it's kinda, but not really. You know what I mean? It's almost like a show
12: more than anything else.
7: I mean, this is more detrimental. I know people can bring up public health. This is more detrimental to our industry than anything else. Because radio, when it comes to listening, is dictated by day and night pattern. And so we have a portion of the year where our signal strength is one, and it's great for us. And then we have a night pattern where our opening hours are not as great. And so daylight savings, as far as my career, has always been a factor. If it's not, I'm actually kind of interested in that.
3: Yeah, we'll see. Yeah, hopefully good will come of it. But David's not wrong. If somebody can complain, they will. All right, let's get to the first thing to know this morning on Extra.

0: So this went down yesterday morning. Started like just after 10 o'clock where we had Elena Kagan and Amy Coney Barrett that were testifying about the enhanced safety issues when it comes to the Supreme Court and the amount of funding that's now having to go into that and sharing their experiences, in a hearing as far as what it's going to cost and what their experiences have been. And what I think this really points to is how dangerous the left has truly become. Because we're not really worried about, oh, I don't know, has there been a recent story about a shooter showing up at, let's say, a baseball game looking for the Democrats to shoot them?
1: No.
0: But that happened.
1: But it did happen.
0: Did we have a recent story about a man traveling from California with basically a kit in order to take a Supreme Court justice hostage and eventually kill them?
1: No, I've not heard anything about the that happening to any of the liberal justices.
0: But it happened to Brett Kavanaugh.
1: It did, yep.
0: Did we have any bomb threats against Elena Kagan where she had to enhance her security? Because they did happen to Amy Coney Barrett. They did happen to her family members. And so what we've now seen is that that sort of threatening stance that even started at the top with Charles Schumer, with Chuckie Schumer, who made it a point to sit on the steps and talk about, we're coming after you. And then to have the amount of people that were protesting in front of justices' homes because of the leaked Dobbs decision, we've now seen the effect of it. And you can find this from Lone Star Legend X, Roscoe Smith IV. He had a pretty good breakdown of a chart. Amy Coney Barrett was, in terms of voting on which side, as far as her opinion when it came to the court, before the Dobbs leak in June of 2022, 81% of the time, she was siding with the more conservative justices. Since the Dobbs leak, and since this enhanced amount of threats and a risk to safety, her last number that she had for the period was 50-50.
1: So they've succeeded. That's what you're laying out. Is
0: the threats have won.
1: The threats have
0: scared her enough.
1: Absolutely right. And one of those, I remember.
0: By the way, before the Dobbs leak, it was 81%. Right after the Dobbs leak, it was 59%. And now sits at 50-50.
1: Dude, and part of that started in March of last year when they had the bomb threat at her sister's house. If you remember, that was a huge deal, and I remember it well because it was in Charleston. And obviously Jacob was down there, my son was down there, and I've got, you know, some work function down there as well. And when that happened, that was when I felt like, with her specifically, when they went after her family, things changed. And now you're seeing it, like data backing it all up.
0: But we now have seen this on the left. And the left can tell me all about, listen, we've done all these studies and it's equal on both sides. BS. And I'll tell you why. True. Because you, as far as the left, indulge in this. For instance, Tug and I, when it comes to the trans movement, what do we always say? You be happy, you do your thing. I'm just not going to acknowledge it. I'm not going to sit here and be like, pretend that you're actually a female. I'm just not. You go find happiness where you can find happiness. Do your own thing. Yeah. Whatever you do in your home is your thing. Yet we've now had this run of mentally deranged trans shooters in schools, right? That has been some of the enhancement of the violence that we've seen on the left. Who is the only party talking about their marriage to the trans movement? The left.
1: That's right.
0: This all goes hand in hand with an enhanced level of violence that they've been willing to put forth in the public and against public officials.
1: Threats against U.S. Supreme Court justices have risen sharply in recent years. The data and documented incidents show a pronounced asymmetry. Conservative justices have faced far more intense, targeted, and violent threats than liberal ones, especially high-profile conservatives. Even AI is not hiding it or can't hide it. Now, the news media will. Just like Lois is saying, they're going to tell you that, it happens to everybody. You know, it's just part of being in that.
0: It's part of public service.
1: Yeah, it's part of public. You have to tolerate so much of that.
0: Yeah, I saw Charlie Kirk get killed.
1: Dude, right?
0: Live.
1: On live television. What was he doing? Debating? Did he ask for violence? Did he yell at people? No.
0: The last thing he was talking about was the violence on the trans movement. as a man involved with another man who was pretending to be a woman, shot and killed him.
1: The violence on the left is embraced. The violence on the left, the flames are fanned, and you can try to pretend that it's not the case. If you don't agree with that, you can try to pretend it. But even AI, which is typically a liberal slant, just like Google searches are a liberal slant, and yet they can't even tell you that it's not happening that way, because it is.
0: But this has been my warning since January of 2025. When the Republicans were able to take the House and have the Senate and also have the presidency, I've been saying this for now going on, more than two years. I said the less power they have, referring to the left, the more violent they get. You can write that down. The less power they have, the more violent they get. And so I want you to take a listen to Amy Coney Barrett as she's giving her testimony, and she's talking about the enhanced security that her security detail is putting her through.
2: They have required me to, my children, to think about and see things that children should not have to see or think about. One example is when threats to my life were particularly intense a few years ago around the time of the Dobbs leak. My security detail sent me home with a bulletproof vest, and I carried it into my house, put it into my bedroom, dropped it down on a table, turned around, and my 12-year-old son was standing in the doorway of my bedroom, and he wanted to know what it was and why I had it, and I didn't know how to respond because maybe I lack imagination, but I didn't expect that performing this service was going to put me in the position of explaining to my children what a bulletproof vest was and why I had to wear one. It's also been reported in the news that roughly 6 weeks ago, I was the victim of a swatting incident. At that point, one of my teenage sons opened the door to go out with friends and saw in our street, it was full of police cars, who had responded to a false report of gunshots and raised voices in my home. I was very, very grateful that I had Supreme Court police outside my home because they were able to stop and meet with and explain to the county police that it had been a false alarm, and so the police did not actually attempt to enter our home. Many of us, me included, have received threatening anonymous deliveries designed to intimidate and harass us. They are often sent in the name of Judge Salas's son, who I think, as you mentioned in the beginning, Mr. Chairman, is deceased because he was killed by a disgruntled lawyer who showed up at Judge Salas's home intending to kill her, but her son, 20 years old at the time, opened the door and took the bullet instead. Her husband, standing behind, was seriously injured. So I think the message on these deliveries being sent in his name is clear. As Justice Kagan said, federal judges across the country, throughout the judiciary, including the Supreme Court, continue to do their jobs without fear or favor, but the threat level is really high.
1: You can hear it in her voice, dude.
0: The less power they have, the more violent they get.
1: You hear her voice quiver, though. She's really frightened. And I understand why. The crazy part about it, when you hear her deliver that, and your statement's exactly right, of course. When you hear her, the left just applauded to them, whether to themselves or they're thinking, it's working. We're getting exactly what we want.
0: Yeah.
1: Double thumbs up.
0: Look at how we're winning despite not winning.
1: That's right.
0: And we'll go through a story time next hour. I'll give you as many as 20 quotes. The communist has no issue with violence ever. Ever.
1: That's why that movement has killed so many people.
0: It's the hallmark of their political, if you were to say, all right, what is your primary weapon? It's violence. In some political movements, it's nonviolence, or it's economics, or it's our ability to be able to debate in the arena of ideas. The communists, their primary is violence.
1: Go to first. That's the first thing we're going
0: violence
1: to.
0: Violence and intimidation.
1: Because it's effective, and it works. Look at her voting record.
0: Yeah.
1: She's scared. That woman's terrified. You could hear her voice.
0: And at this point, they're like this guerrilla force. It's like, are you in the majority? No. Are you a minority that is seducing portions of the country? Yes. And I don't think that those that are being seduced fully understand you're signing up for violence.
1: I think a lot of them understand it. Dude, by the sheer numbers.
0: I would like to believe that when, because history shows us there's a lot of people that end up going, hey, that sounds great. I'm going to be taken care of. All right, well, I'm not going to shoot anybody. I would never do that.

0: feels like it has more momentum now than it ever has, even back then. And maybe I'm wrong about that because I'm living it now, but it feels that way.
1: Well, we had examples that could be shown on a regular basis where there was an East and West Germany, and we saw how those under communist rule were living. And we had the Soviet bloc and how desperate those people would get. And they would talk about what their lives were like. We don't have those out front examples any longer because the Chinese don't say much of anything.
0: Yeah, you can't. Yeah.
1: Nobody talks about the rolling blackouts in Cuba.
0: With intent, right? But they don't want that message out there.
1: They don't want that message out there. They don't want you to know exactly how it works. And so I just think that the examples of the 1980s are no longer in your face that made everyone in this country who saw themselves as a patriot as, I don't want anything to do with communism.
0: And now all you have to do is walk around your neighborhood and see who's got American flags flying. That'll tell you at least one political side. That's where your friends are, if you're in line with this show anyway. Tuck and Lowe's until 10 on Extra 106.3 when we come back. Economy's still growing well, even despite the war in Iran. Next on Extra.
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0: Got an email. Gentleman said I signed up for a maintenance plan and they scheduled me for 9 to 11 yesterday morning. 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
4: It's Wednesday, July 15th, and here are your headlines. Supreme Court justices are asking Congress for nearly $15 million in additional dollars for security funding as threats against the court continue to rise. Justice Amy Coney Barrett says she had to explain to her children why she wears a bulletproof vest, while Justice Lena Kagan says threats against justices have increased by nearly 40% just this year. Georgia health officials are warning residents about a rise in cases of cyclosporiasis, a parasite that spreads through contaminated food or water. The illness can cause severe diarrhea, cramping, and fatigue, with symptoms sometimes lasting for weeks. And finally, a new bipartisan housing law is taking aim at corporate home ownership in Metro Atlanta. The measure, backed by Senator Raphael Warnock, limits private equity companies to owning 350 single-family homes, with companies exceeding that number facing steep fines. Supporters say the move is designed to improve housing affordability in a region where large investors own more than 72,000 homes and 1 in 4 single-family rentals. Today's weather will feature clouds and occasional rain showers. It'll be a high of 84 and a low of 72 with your Extra 106.3 headlines. I'm Bryce Gobert.
5: Talking Lost Until 10 here on Extra. Need to let you know about something that's real special going on. 680 The Fan partnering with Camp Twin Lakes again, continuing provide medically supportive, life-changing camp experiences for thousands of Georgia children facing serious illnesses and disabilities and other life challenges. It's all presented by Taco Mac, 13th year of it, and it happens tomorrow on our sister station. The Fan front office has been a part of this a bunch of times. It is, it's special. It is, it's good, and it's what we're supposed to be doing. I feel like this is what we're supposed to be doing, taking care of great kids in need.
6: If you don't know about Camp Twin Lakes, it's one of the greatest places that exists in our country over in Rutledge, Georgia, where every single week, especially during the summer, they have campers, and some of them are dealing with cancer. Some of them might have a blood disorder. Some of them might have a physical ailment. But it's something every single week, and their staff and their medical facilities and everything they have are top notch. So for that week, that kid gets to be a regular kid, and the parents get to actually send their kid off to camp, just like a regular summer camp. So it's a little miracle in Rutledge, Georgia. So we'd really appreciate your support.
5: And it's funny, man. Growing up, Jacob had some severe food allergies. I said, not anything like these kids are dealing with. But I just remember when, my wife would bake him a cake that didn't have egg in it because he was allergic to egg, and didn't have dairy in it because he was allergic to dairy and all that stuff. And I remember him at, I don't know, maybe 4, 5, 6, somewhere around in there. He just looks up with these, puppy dog eyes to his mama and just said, I wish I could eat the same thing other kids ate. And that is just a micro incident that, in comparison to what some of these kids are dealing with. So I remember how that broke my heart. So I can only understand or only, believe that when those parents, send their kids off to Camp Twin Lakes, they have a big old smile on their face because just like Lo said, this is going to be a regular kid for a day.
6: The ropes course alone, kids get up there and they're doing stuff that typically, they're not able to do at a regular camp, but everything is specialized and built for them there.
5: 680thefan.com/camp. There's all kinds of incentive items. And that's another thing that we know around here anyway. When you see our operations manager, Scott McFarland's office start filling up with cool stuff, you know something like this is coming.
6: We're building the
5: stockpile to be able to help raise extra money through, you know, cool autographed items that we get from the Braves or Georgia Tech or Georgia or whomever. And those will be auctioned off as part of the Camp Twin Lakes Radiothon.
6: I'll give you an example. So when you get into the month of July, and this is going to be coming up next week that they're going to have, they have Camp Crazy Legs, and that is for kids with spina bifida. They have Camp Crescent Moon. That's going to be kids with sickle cell. Obviously, have a different level of need. Yep. They have Camp No Limitations for limb amputations and other deficiencies. These are all going all in 1 week.
5: Yeah, that's great.
6: Where kids get to be there from the 19th all the way to the 25th. It's just a really special place.
5: Make sure you're part of it tomorrow on our sister station, The Fan, 680 93.7 FM. Hopefully they will check in with us at some point during the show tomorrow and let us know how it's going over there. And I hope you'll, if you can, be part of the silent auction or make a donation, however it fits you the best. But participate if you can. Otherwise, keep them in your thoughts and prayers. And bless that good work that that we're trying to do here for Camp Twin Lakes at Dickey Broadcasting and us promoting it on Extra, but it's going on over on The Fan. So there's a war going on in the world. That's, you know, nobody likes war. Is war bad? Yes, of course.
6: Is it a war? Or is it a beating?
5: It feels like, yeah, it's definitely more of a beating right now, because it's just, you're just taking out things at will, trying to bend the Iranians to finally go, okay, we can't live like this.
6: I remember being told by the left like a month ago that the Iranians were winning.
5: Yeah, well, you know.
6: How much winning are they doing right now?
5: They're not.
6: Sweetie pie?
5: Yeah, no, they're definitely not. I'm not worried about that part. But I do wonder what it'll take to actually make real change there. And I don't, unless that regime changes, I don't know what that looks like. I don't know how that works. I'm hopeful that, and I know we're in there for a good mission and a reasoned and moral mission.
6: I'm telling you, this is what's going to be the normal. We are going to be spanking them every now and again. It's just going to be part of it.
5: When they pop their head up, like Papa, what was that? What's that thing at the?
6: The whole mole thing.
5: Yeah, Papa mole or whatever it is. Yeah. Whack-a-mole. There we go.
6: That's what we're going to be doing for the foreseeable future. In the meantime, the job is do not let it hurt the economy domestically and internationally.
5: Which we've been very fortunate that it has not. CNBC expecting the worst and got something different.
7: Here we go. This is our June release of the Consumer Price Index. Expecting a headline number to be -0.1%. This is 4 times more negative. -0.4%. That would be the biggest negative drop that we've seen since 420, basically COVID timing, which really affected, of course, all of the inflation data points. So that goes back, boom, basically 6-year low. And if we look at the CPI month over month on the core, also under expectations, comes in at goose egg, 0. 0 would be the smallest amount. It would equal Jan of 21. To find a smaller change or a more negative change or -0.1%, that's May of 2020. And if we look at the year-over-year numbers, year-over-year headline, 3.5. 3/10 less than expected, much less than the 4.2 in the rearview mirror. That would be the lightest since March of this year when it was 3.3. Year over year core, 2.6, 2/10 less than expectations, 3/10 less than the rearview mirror. 2.6 equals March, 2.5 brings you to February of this year.
5: Dude, good news. If you don't understand it, it's okay.
6: Good news.
5: The point is, it's very good news. And look, he goes into a lot of things, and sometimes it is difficult to follow. It is for me too. But the economy continues to grow and succeed. Inflation continues to cool off, even though they're telling you no, that everything's bad, everything's terrible. Is there work to do? Of course. Donald Trump be the first person to tell you that. But even with a war in Iran, everything's improving. So anyone who's wants to change course now is nuts and put the commies in charge, because that's what they are at this midterm. if you were to turn the House and the Senate or both over to the commies, dude, and to do a complete 180, because that's what they're going to do, is a complete 180, you would be insane. I'm hoping America's smarter than that.
6: All right, let me make this as simple to understand as possible, and not like I'm trying to downplay this to the audience, but I want to, like, how would you explain this to your Aunt Peg or anybody else? We are now in a position at what is now a year and a half of, here's how they told you there was going to be major growth based on the big, beautiful bill and the moves they had made, and here's how it's going to affect the economy moving forward. We have actually reached the point with this data where your buying power is now getting ahead of inflation. We've been trying to catch it. We've been trying to catch it for the better part of a year and a half because it was way out of whack under Joe Biden. When we were sitting with 9% inflation, you knew it. I knew it. Your buying power was reduced significantly. We are reaching the point now when it comes to real wages, real money you're bringing home. It is now beginning to outpace inflation.
5: It's taken some time. And there's more work to be done.
6: And by the way, that's with a war going on with something. Here's where your fuel prices are. Here's what's going on here.
5: With a war going on and nothing has changed except in a positive direction. Because typically you think when in wartime things are going to be slipping and going in a different direction. Like Lo said, the only thing that we're struggling with, and it's not a giant struggle, is gas prices. That's what you're seeing. And that's a constant reminder. I feel like that's the front page of the newspaper anytime you drive by a gas station. And it's like, oh, my gosh, it's $3.50 a gallon or whatever. Still cheaper than it was under Joe Biden, meaning you're trending in the right direction. Still, even with a war, understand what is happening, the positivity, the growth, and the encouraging news that we're getting in this Trump economy versus what we had for 4 years under Joe Biden.
6: And now let's go to the administration, who yesterday wanted to make sure on Fox News that they got the victory lap again based on, here are the economists and what they're saying. Here's their projection. And what we've seen consistently under this administration is a underscoring of how many jobs were going to come into the marketplace, and they've significantly produced more, while also when they're prognosticating inflation, the administration has been able to deliver an economy that's actually cooling it off. And so here is what the administration decided to let everyone know about the economists.
8: Sure, energy prices have come down a lot, but everything else is going down, too. And I think that's why, if you look at Bloomberg, they surveyed 67 economists, and 67 economists got it wrong because they didn't understand that it wasn't just about energy. It's about all these other things that President Trump is doing to cut costs.
9: Big thing Americans obviously care about are gas prices, especially during the summertime. If we can pull up this AAA chart showing gas prices right now, they're down from what they were about a month ago, but they're still significantly higher than they were this time 1 year ago. Obviously, the war in Iran is throwing a wrench into this. As long as that conflict is going on, should Americans expect these prices to just basically keep seesawing?
8: Well, I think that one of the ways you should think about it is that oil prices were up almost at $150 a barrel at the peak of the conflict, and now they're low 80s today, and they were in the 60s and 70s just a week ago. So what happens is they take the oil, they move it to the refinery, and then they turn it into gasoline. So there's a whole bunch of gasoline deflation on the way. And even with the renewed conflict, if you look at what oil prices are today, they're about half of what they were in the peak.
5: I love the fact that 67 out of 67 got it wrong. Not 66 to 1.
6: No.
5: Not 65 to 2. 67 said, hey, it's going to be this way. And they were all wrong.
6: All right. I didn't check all 67. All right. But let's face it. You are putting together a pretty good straw man argument. All 67. Well, tell me who they are. But we have consistently seen that when you do have the prognostication of where it's going, they have been wrong. And they didn't
5: march
6: out.
5: It's not the first time, though.
6: No, they didn't march out Scott Bessent this time. Because he's the one.
5: He shoot him up, dude.
6: He's the one who does it in a very smarmy fashion, let you know. Yeah.
5: I love it.
6: I know what's happening here. You don't know what's happening here.
5: Yeah. But I'll explain it to you like a child.
6: Exactly. But these are all good. This is all good news.
5: Yeah,
6: and then the hope, it's not like when it comes to what our interest rates are, that they are out of whack by what has gone on in the last like 40 years. But with what we experienced in recent years, which were very low interest rates, that's what people are looking for. And the only way that happens, putting more capital into the marketplace, is if inflation cools. And so that is going to be that next move of, do we see a rate drop coming? And for those of us who have purchased homes in the last several years, we're looking, we're waiting to see, because the rates have largely locked people into their homes. Tug, you talked about it.
5: Well, we'd love to downsize.
6: It makes no sense to downsize your home.
5: We would waste every bit of equity we have.
6: It would just
5: be nuts.
6: Because you would probably be tripling your interest rate from what you currently have. And so that's where you want to see some of the cooling of inflation so that it does affect the interest rates moving forward. So those people that do have to pay those credit cards or do need that second home or do want to downsize to another home, they're able to do it.
5: I love the fact that it was CNBC that had to report that really, really good news on inflation. I mean, they're not exactly a conservative outlet. And this is the same outlet that told you Georgia and Tennessee are the worst places to live because they're not woke enough.
6: Stay out of here.
5: That's right.
6: Yeah.
5: So that just tells you know, they had to be, the producers just had to be biting nails into to have to deliver that news. When we come back, the rest of the country is about to find out what we've been telling you for 6 years. On the Morning Extra.
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6: Good morning. Here are your sports headlines for Wednesday, July 15th. The Major League Baseball All-Star Game from Philadelphia ended with the American League beating the National League 4-0 last night as the American League pitching shot 15 in the game. The league is now off until Thursday. As for the Braves, they will resume second half action on Friday. From the World Cup, a massive matchup right here in Atlanta today as England and Argentina will battle for the right to play in Sunday's final. Spain is already there and awaiting Sunday's matchup. The game in Atlanta kicks off today at 3:00. With your sports headlines, I'm Carlos Medina.
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5: 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What's up to the extras on YouTube today? We appreciate y'all being here.
6: Love you, extras.
5: Yes. Y'all the best. The fact you've named yourself, I think it's wonderful. 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I don't think I have that whatever that clever gene that y'all have is. But I recognize it when I see it. And I hope when you watch the show on YouTube or listen on the app or 106.3 FM, 1230 AM, however you listen, I hope you go, yep, I knew that. Because, you know, the Morning Extra and Extra as a whole, they tell me things before anybody else talks about it. It doesn't matter if it's Clay and Buck, no matter who it is. I feel like we get to some things earlier than everybody else, and we have evidence of it.
6: We'll just be ahead of Clay and Buck by 6 years on this one.
5: Which Clay's going to be here today.
6: Yeah, it'll be like Big Clay.
5: Yeah.
6: Check this out. Okay. Did you know about what had gone on with the voting in Georgia in 2020? Okay, so I found this funny, too.
5: Yeah.
6: You had the Lincoln Project, who had a post yesterday about what is going to be on Thursday. Donald Trump is planning to address the country. He's going to talk about foreign influence in our elections. And what the left is concerned about is he's going to point out what happened in Georgia. Now, like John Ossoff went on Jen Psaki to explain, like, well, he's only doing it because he's concerned about how the black vote, how they're ascending in Georgia. That ain't it. Okay. There's a reason why Stacey Abrams lost. Yeah. Black men didn't want to vote for
5: it. I mean, lost.
6: What we had here in the state of Georgia and the rest of the country is starting to figure this out. The rest of them, hopefully by Thursday, start asking the same questions. Why do we have a lack of chain of custody? Why do we have a multitude of ballots that we're not able to basically show where they're coming from? Why are they not folded? All the questions that we've
5: had. The votes down ballot that are missing.
6: And so here's how the numbers end up playing out. When you look at the amount of ballots that should have been invalidated that were printed off on different paper, there's another one, and then that they're bubbling, only were for Joe Biden and Ossoff. That was it. This, I think, becomes part of the public record where people start understanding what we have been pointing out and what we've seen Fulton County didn't want to have the federal government to look into. When they raided the facility there to get a hold of those ballots to take a look at everything.
5: They sued to get them back.
6: Yeah, they were like, no, we need those back. Yes. Well, why?
5: You can't look at them. You can't, because they know too.
6: And as we said, and as Tug has been very adamant about, I think it's a really smart way to put this. You're not looking to relitigate this. What you're looking to do is to point it out in the interest of transparency that this did happen.
5: I want to be able to trust when I go to the voting booth. At this point, I don't know that I do. I'm told it's the safest and most secure, but I know anything connected to the internet is hackable. And here's the other thing. This is the thing that gets pointed out a lot, Lowe's. Well, we've examined it. We didn't see anything that got hacked. You're telling me the hackers didn't leave a trace? Of course they didn't. Right, they don't want you to know they were there.
6: So that was another piece of comedy. How We were taking ballot samples in 2020 from counties we knew there wasn't a problem in.
5: Yeah.
6: As a representation of, well, I mean, if there's not a problem in Hall County, why would there be a problem in Fulton? Oh, I don't know.
5: Maybe they're completely different counties.
6: Maybe it's completely different. By the way, this from the Lincoln Project and those dorks. Reminder to all the conspiracy theorists claiming Georgia had hacked voting machines. Georgia uses paper ballots. You cannot hack paper.
5: Okay, I live in Georgia, and I know when I go and hit the buttons on the digital machine. Does it print out something with a QR code that I have no idea what it says or what it means or what it does when it gets scanned?
6: And that was the failure of the Lincoln Project and those dorks to not understand what we've been talking about and how this has played out. This is going to, and I pull up this information. This ended up being posted by Jeff Folgum. And he's another one of these people who've been trying to explain this to other people, and keep this at the forefront. So when you look at the tabulated ballots, batch 011 and 035, you have over 8,000 double scanned Georgia 2020 ballots identified. You have them double scanned in this batch.
5: So we already know that.
6: Two different, yes.
5: And I remember the AJC even reporting about that.
6: Yeah.
5: It's not like that was a secret.
6: It's like this is new, yeah. But it's like new to the rest of the country that we had some serious games that were being played here.
5: Yep. And then Fulton County, again, suing so people can't look at the ballots. If you have nothing to hide, you would be like, oh, dude, it's on the up and up. Here it is. Let me show you how dumb you are for thinking it's not on the up and up.
6: And listen, Joe Biden is not coming back. All right. Like that political career is over. That is all over with. That man lost every election that he ever ran for president. Every election that he ran for president. This is now moving forward into John Ossoff. He was the beneficiary. And keep in mind, too, John Ossoff lost the initial vote. He lost the initial vote. The problem was his opponent didn't get above 50%, so here was the runoff.
5: And I forget what the number was, but it was really close.
6: Yeah.
5: I'm pretty sure it was like 49.9 or something crazy.
6: Yeah.
5: It's the worst. It's ridiculous. It drives you crazy.
6: So Ossoff is sitting there going like,
5: dude,
6: better not bring this stuff up when
5: I'll bring everything up. I don't give a damn.
6: It's going to become public knowledge that he was a beneficiary of, as I've put it, the most statistically improbable election in American history. And the rest of the country's going to find out about it tomorrow night.
5: That's right.
6: Hopefully.
5: They are. Well, and you can hear it here on Extra because we'll air it there too. He's definitely going to get into that. There's no doubt. My Axios is reporting it. And look, they're a leftist outlet. They're reporting that he'll get into that. Now, I'm not saying that's the only thing that he'll get into tomorrow night. I'm sure the war in Iran. I'm sure the economy. I'm sure he's going to talk about a lot of different things. But this is going to be one of them. And he may lead with this.
6: So do you want that other conspiracy theory, that other discussion point coming out of Venezuela?
5: Do tell.
6: Because so much of what foreign interference has been talked about originates out of Venezuela mm-hmm. in these elections that are held on these digital platforms. And part of when we went and took their dictator out of his sleep,
5: wakey wakey,
6: the discussion point was, are we now going to start finding out about where the bodies are buried when it comes to foreign election interference? And I believe that is going to be another one of the discussion points we'll hear about tomorrow night.
5: I'm hoping that'll be the case. Because again, it's not going to change anything. We're not trying to change anything. Except everything moving forward. Not trying to change anything in the past, because you can't. But everything moving forward should be scrutinized. Everything moving forward should be transparent. And I don't know that it is still to this moment sitting here.
6: When we had, it was like the echo chamber. And they were all instructed to say the same thing. This is not conspiratorial. We know this from some of the previous emails from WikiLeaks. There's emails that goes out from the Democrat Party. Here's what we're going to say. Here's how we're going to talk about this. That happens every single day.
5: And that's why you hear it, no matter what channel you go on, it's the same
6: stuff. It's the same talking point. And you're wondering, like, why is it the same phrasing? The words that were given were the safest and securest elections in American history. Over and over and over. To the point where it just became something that people would say, like, well, I heard they were the safest and most secure elections in American history.
5: Okay. Yeah, keep believing that, because Alan in Sandy Springs does not. 404-741-1230. Alan, what did you see happen?
17: Hey, guys. guys, you might remember I called in a long time ago when you guys were first on this. And, yes, it's been a very long time ago. What I saw in Fulton County, December 12, 2020, SEIU union members from Wisconsin and Pennsylvania were in my condo complex registering people to vote for the senatorial runoff election and also accepting ballots. What's significant about December 12, 2020? The last day to register to vote in that runoff election was December 5th, 2020. They were still out there registering people to vote in that runoff election beyond the cutoff date. There was fraud in the election, especially the senatorial runoff election. You can deny it. These people can deny it all they want to. I saw it firsthand.
5: See, there you go. Alan,
18: thank you, Alan.
5: It's like a friend of mine who is a poll watcher down at State Farm got sent home. And then they kept counting. Dude, everybody's got some sort of story or connection to it.
6: Only in a very liberal media can I watch CCTV video of people sending home poll watchers to then start pulling out just boxes of ballots to keep scanning them after everyone's been sent home. The count's over with for the night.
5: Mm-hmm.
6: And I'm told nothing to see here. No. It's no big deal.
5: Everything's on the up and up.
6: Yeah. Okay.
5: When we continue,
6: my lying eyes, huh?
5: Yes, that's right. When we continue on Extra, there is a group in America that has a favorable view of Hamas. It'll break your heart, but not surprise you. Next on Extra.
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19: Read some more articles today about housing affordability. Regardless of what the left says, I do think most Americans would like to own their own home, but they're getting expensive, super expensive. The price is increasing way faster than inflation, and why? Oh, because people in regulatory agencies and government want to feel powerful, so let's have some rules and regulations. I happen to have a real comprehensive list here. I don't have time, about a minute left, to give you some of the ideas of why homes are so expensive, but listen up. We'll start with the biggest culprit, zoning regulations. In many cities, no duplexes, no triplexes, no fourplexes. You can't have a mother-in-law mini home in the backyard. Small lot sizes, no way. Townhomes, not in our neighborhood. So builders have to go for larger, more expensive homes. Many communities have requirements on lot sizes. 7,500, 10,000 square feet, half acre, 1 acre. Watch the price of that home go up. Setback requirements, that increases the cost of land. Is it 30 feet where you live? Side yards, 10 feet. Backyards, 25 feet. Why? And then we have government pencil necks that come up with new building code requirements. You gotta have energy efficient appliances, more electrical outlets, ground fault protection, wider stairways for the lard asses, larger bathrooms, oh, and the permit fees. Let's see, building permit, sewer connection fee, water tap fee, school impact fee, park impact fee, transportation fee, environmental fees. And in Collier County, where I live, you want to build a house next year? You better get the building permit this year. 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Door widths, hallway widths, bathroom layouts, elevator requirements. 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It's one big three-syllable word. Government. Neil Bortz, Extra 106.3.
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18: The U.S. military is striking Iran again. I'm Dave Anthony, Fox News. It's the fifth straight day of attacks. It started about 2 hours ago.
20: They'll continue until I say that's enough. I mean, they'll continue. They've been... the word the military likes to use is degrade. They've been degraded.
18: And President Trump also tells Fox the attacks will ramp up next week, threatening to blow up Iran's power plants and bridges unless they return to nuclear negotiations. A U.S. Navy blockade around Iran's ports is back in place as both countries vie for control of shipping through the Strait of Hormuz, and Iran keeps launching missiles and drones at other Gulf countries.
21: CENTCOM Commander Admiral Brad Cooper gave a number we haven't heard yet. Nearly a dozen civilian crew members killed, missing, or injured by the Iranian strikes. And he added, U.S. forces are holding Iran accountable for unwarranted aggression that continues to endanger innocent lives. Iran has insisted they are not firing at their neighbors, but firing at U.S. targets in those countries.
18: Fox's Mike Tobin in Tel Aviv. The Coast Guard keeps searching for three people still missing in the San Francisco Bay the morning after a pontoon boat capsized and sank.
22: The reports we've had from witnesses is that there was rough seas, and apparently the vessel began to take on water and was turned over in the bay.
18: San Francisco Fire Chief Dean Crispin, 17 people were rescued, but one later died. Acting Attorney General Todd Blanche goes to the Senate next hour for a confirmation hearing that could get testy.
23: Todd Blanche is expected to face some tough questions, and not just from Democrats, but potentially Republicans, too. North Carolina Republican Senator Tom Tillis had said last month a proposed DOJ fund to pay those who claimed the government was once weaponized against them might mean a no vote for Blanche from him if January 6th rioters would have qualified. The weaponization fund is no longer being proposed, and Tillis has since said he's in a good place with Blanche.
18: Fox's Jessica Rosenthal. There's also a confirmation hearing next hour for Jay Clayton, the Director of National Intelligence nominee. 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
5: 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What's up to you? Wherever you're listening, however you're listening, the extras or even on the app.
6: Hello.
5: Bueno. Buenos dias. I've been,
6: Oh, he's oblying at you.
5: I've been,
6: Somebody got an A.
5: Brushing up on my Spanish.
6: If you did miss that segment from last week when Tug Howard showed that when he went to Dalton and he, showed everybody that he stepped back into the Spanish classroom.
5: Right.
6: A plus.
5: And the crazy thing was when I was in high school, I took 2 or 3 years of French, whatever it was required. And did okay. Used it when I was in the Navy in France. They, you know, obviously held my hand through it. They just appreciated the fact that I was trying, I think. And, Mama always said, she was like, you need to take Spanish. I think it would be more helpful. And I just, because your parents tell you to do it, you go the opposite way. It's not a good decision, but it was fine. And I realized that, yeah, she was right. And then when I went back to college the second time, I think it was the second time, might have been the third time, can't tell you for sure, but I took Spanish and did fairly well.
6: That's why Tug Cowart, a little bit later this year, is going to take the South American Challenge. We are dropping him off in South America, and he is going to work his way all the way back across the border, across the Rio Grande, and back into Texas as a victory.
5: Who would like to come with me? You're more than welcome to join. We're going to try to get some ointment so we avoid screw worms and things like that as we come through some of those rougher areas.
6: It's like the Running Man, except they just want his kidneys.
5: That's right. And you have to run real fast because they catch you, they're going to take them.
6: The cartel.
5: And put them on the black market.
6: He's going to have to work out a deal with some of them.
5: What's a kidney worth?
6: Oh, on the black market? Yeah. Like 20, 25 grand from what I've seen?
5: Goodness gracious.
6: I remember seeing that on National Geographic on Trafficked.
5: Mm-hmm. Yeah.
6: Yeah, no, there is a industry, a black market industry for organs out there, and that is scary and gross.
5: And scary and gross is
6: exactly right. That also only increased with the Biden administration when it came to child sex trafficking, sure. When it came to human trafficking and organ trafficking. All of it increased, and for some reason, we were looking at all as, we're just trying to be nice and friendly.
5: Yes, we're helping.
6: Yeah, we've created modern day slaves in this country because of Biden's policies at the border.
5: Awful, awful, awful. So, hoping that won't happen to me as I get dropped in South America.
6: But it'll be fun to watch.
5: But we need to get
6: some. Let's see how habla, how good his habla is. Trying to get back home.
5: It's no bueno. It's not good. Not good at all. I do want to read you a headline that, the first one that we saw that kind of made me smile this morning was on Morning Joe. We watched this crap, so you don't have to, on MS Now. And they had, defense spending, quote, we're fighting communism. It's great that people like Mike Johnson are calling the people what they actually are. And Los and I had this discussion because it took people a long time. Los kind of led the charge. It was one of those where I was like, yep. When I heard him say, I was like, yep, that's right. And you could see it. You could see it. You can't even argue it. They're talking about taking over the means of production and rent controls, just all these crazy commie things. And it was funny though, because Neil Bortz, he finally came around. I don't know, what, maybe a year ago, 2 years ago?
6: Maybe right around in there.
5: Yeah. He was like, you know, I used to think y'all were just calling them communists. He was like, you're right. They're actually communists.
6: It wasn't meant to be a derogatory term. It was meant to be a descriptive term. They're communists. And it went so far back as when I brought up BLM and their platform. They were trained socialists. They are communists. This is what they do. They use political power in order to further the revolution. And so whenever anybody was like, oh, BLM, you should put it on the street. I'm like, I don't really think you should put communism written out on the street.
5: It said it in the About Me.
6: I think communism pretty much sucks.
5: I'm not kidding. If you remember on the About Me tab, it says we are trained Marxist communists.
6: Their platform actually talked about not having Israel exist and the need for socialism and communism.
5: And then I started linking it together because if you ever went to the place where you would donate, like if you wanted to donate to BLM, it would take you to Act Blue. And you're like, oh.
6: Well, that's strange.
5: That's odd.
6: Hmm.
5: I see what you're doing here. And then it all just kind of fell into place and made sense. This headline's a little different. There's a band called Phish, and I don't know if you know Phish. They're kind of a jam band. Grateful Dead.
6: If you like marijuana and jam bands.
5: Funny you say that.
6: That's Phish.
5: Funny you say that. When Phish played a 3-night stand in Noblesville, Indiana, police seized large quantity of mushrooms, methamphetamine, LSD, heroin, fentanyl, MDMA, marijuana, and nitrous oxide. The district attorney said they were disappointed that they found all these drugs at a Phish concert.
6: Don't go to a Phish concert then.
5: Mr. DA, what do you mean you're disappointed? Do you mean you expected? That should have been what you said. I kind of expected when we went in there, this is what we're going to get. Maybe you couldn't say that because they would say you're targeting them or something. But I just thought it was so funny.
6: All right. Go through the list just slowly for me, and I will tell you the part where, as the DA, I would be upset.
5: Okay. Mushrooms.
6: Nope.
5: Meth.
6: Yes.
5: LSD.
6: No.
5: Heroin.
6: Yes.
5: Fentanyl.
6: Yes.
5: MDMA.
6: No.
5: Marijuana.
6: No.
5: Nitrous oxide.
6: No.
5: Okay.
6: All right. I'm like, listen, half the stuff you shouldn't have brought. The other half I would fully expect at a Phish concert.
5: That's right. They said on their Facebook page, we're really disappointed in the number of people who showed up to engage in illicit behavior. You're disappointed? Come on. I guess you are disappointed. I get it. But you can't be surprised at all. It's just funny. It jumped out at me. Thought it would be good for a laugh this morning that they were disappointed that they found drugs at a Phish concert.
6: Yeah. And we found Molly in ecstasy. Not a surprise. That's right. We found marijuana. Not a big deal. Found mushrooms, psychedelics. Okay. Yeah. Heroin. All right. Too far.
5: Yeah. There are bridges.
6: Methamphetamine. Too far.
5: Yeah. It's too far. Too far. Look, I ain't doing any of them. I'm not doing any of them. 8 o'clock hours brought to you by Central Heating and Air Conditioning, your Atlanta Carrier expert. 770-GET-HEAT, centralheat.com.
6: Why are you winking?

0: common sense, they'll try to tell you not to believe your eyes. I'm going to tell you something that will disappoint you, sadly. It will disappoint you. Because you expect better, you hope better, but you don't always get better. And in this case, it is about Hamas. You know what happened on 10/7? That was the reason that, that the Israelis have been fighting so hard with the crazy Hamas leaders and Hamas terrorists in Gaza. And they went into a music festival. They killed and raped and maimed. When I hear about stories like this, it's awful and it hurts my heart. It does. And then I read this and it makes it even worse that almost half of Muslim Americans have a favorable view of Hamas. This is reported by the New York Post. So if there's 5 million, I think the number's 5 million. 5 million Muslims in America. That means about 2.5 million people support the terrorist group of Hamas. And they believe that Israel should have been attacked on 10/7. They believe that Israel doesn't have the right to exist. There are 2.5 million people in this country right now that believe that craziness.
1: Well, that's 2.5 million too much, because if you were to consider the European Union, the United Kingdom, Canada, Australia, Japan, New Zealand, and the United States all consider Hamas a terrorist organization.
0: Of course.
1: It's not just us. It's not just Israel.
0: Yes. But when you see an attack like that happened on October 7th, I don't know how anybody, let's say even, I don't know how you would, I don't know how to phrase this. I'm just, when you see something so violent and so vile happen, even if it's your side, you have to be like, that's not right. How can you not point out that murder and death and rape and destruction is not right? And you have 2.5 million people that have been invited to your country to live among you. That says, nah, it's just fine.
1: The reason why I say 2.5 million too much, and I have a simple answer for it, go home. The reason why I have that is because I know that these people will never share my values.
0: Ever. No, because there's no starting line. There's no place to overlap.
1: For instance, when we had 9/11, and then this country started operating CIA black sites around the world in the interest of terrorist interrogations to get as much information as possible to stop the next wave of terrorist attacks. All right. We all kind of just turned the other way. Just like, all right, we've authorized torture. Remember the whole waterboarding discussion?
0: Yeah, of course.
1: I was like, go for it. But eventually the American people, when they saw some of what was going on in Iraq, said, okay, too far.
0: Abu Ghraib prison, that was too far.
1: Because not mine, because I'm a terrible person, but our standards by which that we say, okay, that's inhumane, that kicks in, and now we change as Americans. So we were able to kind of suppress that for a while, and then it was in your face, and here's what happens. That's not half of these people that saw what Hamas did and said, that's too far, that's awful. Half were okay with it.
0: They just gave a big thumbs up. Let's do it. That is the saddest news on a rainy Wednesday.
1: I'm not talking about, hey, we waterboarded people.
0: Which is more psychological than anything.
1: It's like, oh, hey, we put them around dogs while they were naked because they fear dogs.
0: Or we played Metallica music real loud for hours and hours and hours.
1: What happened on October 7th was an atrocity. Yes, and yet half said no problem there.
0: Pew Research Center. So it's not like a fly-by-night organization. A polling organization has been around for years and tends to lean left. So it makes me think that the number's probably even larger. And then when you see the protests that happen in places like Dearborn, Michigan, and you're going, what have we done to our country? We've invited this.
1: Yes.
0: We've invited this.
1: And we've asked it not to change.
0: That's right, yeah. There's no sense in assimilation. No, you don't need to assimilate.
1: You can go ahead and bring your values right over here, and you don't have to assimilate to a Judeo-Christian society. You know, part of, and this is the founding of the country, and this is the only way things continue to work. The country was founded, when I talk about Judeo-Christian ethics, what I'm really talking about is you have a moral people, a moral society. If you have a moral people, they will eventually find the right way. I've talked about how American people will put up with bad government. We won't put up with faulty, corrupt government because it goes against our moral standards. We're like, listen, you can be dumb. I just don't want you to be a fraud. I don't want you to be a criminal. Well, if you don't have the same moral standing in this country that slaughtering people is wrong, well, then how can you ever really be part of this country? And how can we ever move forward as a country in the best interest of the United States if you don't share the moral value that slaughtering people is wrong?
0: And if you recall, immigration originally, there was some things that you had to do or believe or say that at least went in line. You were going to be a contributor to American society. And they've torn that away, man. Just to your point, they've taken that and just wadded it up and thrown it away, which was insane to do.
1: The numbers that are still, and when I tell you, when I've now been to Minneapolis three times in the past 3 years, and it keeps getting weirder and weirder every time. Went twice this
0: year. I'm sure.
1: And to see and to know that statistically 83% of the Somalians who have come over here are all on public assistance. They're on welfare. Now, I'd like to see those other 17% and say, hey, what are they not doing that you are?
0: I know.
1: Because if you want to be part of this experiment, this American dream, well, clearly this 17% is already experiencing it. What are the 83% doing? Just stealing from taxpayers, which how do we look at it in a moral society? Theft? Wrong.
0: Not them, though.
1: In your society, not wrong. Not a big deal.
0: They said it was no big deal. They even had a leader up there that's in the Somali community. He's like, yeah, but that's kind of what we do back in Somalia. I mean, you know, it's if you're, if someone is, I think if I'm not mistaken, he was, but if you set up a scenario where we can steal from you, we feel okay doing it.
1: The degradation of society, American society, will not come at the hands and the minds of American people. It's going to come from the importing of people that do not share your values. And once they reach critical mass, they will change the values of certain areas. I mean, we've already seen this happen with the Democrat Party. I'll give you no better example than the fact that Josh Shapiro was probably the best option and the scariest option for me to run with Kamala Harris. And they wouldn't pick him because he was Jewish, and they feared about would Michigan voters turn on that.
0: She said it. And she said she told you that was it.
1: There was another person here locally who was talking about, you know, listen, we're gearing up for a John Ossoff run. I was like, oh, hold on a second. You might forget that he's Jewish. Zero chance.
0: Although
1: you changed your own body politic way of thinking.
0: What did we have last week? We had the guy that was on CNN that said
1: he didn't portray
0: he
1: as
0: didn't
1: Jewish.
0: Portray as Jewish. He was like, we might get away with it on CNN. We might get away with it because he doesn't portray himself as Jewish.
1: He was comfortable enough, this Democrat analyst on CNN, to say he doesn't portray. Basically, he doesn't look Jewish, so we'll be all right.
0: Think about insane that is.
1: Think about where you have to go to within your political party that the first thing you think of in terms of you have a popular governor in Pennsylvania and you say, well, he's Jewish. We can't possibly run him. And then the next thing, which, because it goes right back to some of the stuff that we're seeing that's coming in from around the world. When people say Mayor Pete, I always tell you, Mayor Pete has no chance because he's a gay man.
0: Yep.
1: Now, that's part of
0: what I told you too.
1: That's part Black America, but that's also, listen, the Muslim community ain't going there.
0: You know, it ain't happening. No, definitely not. Have you not heard about the cruise ship?
1: Have you not heard? Were you not aware?
0: Projected into Turkey and Egypt.
1: You pull into Turkey and Egypt and they're like, uh-uh. Stay at sea.
0: Did you see the quote from one of the organizers of that cruise, Los, where he said the reason that happened in Turkey? Donald Trump.
1: He said it was Trump's fault.
0: I love it, man. You just, it's impossible to wrap your

0: everything that gets put forward in terms of white supremacy. All right, that's in theory for cable television. As I've talked about it quite a bit before, I don't know white supremacist. And I certainly don't know of any organization that has any sort of political power that can influence anything in this country that is a white supremacist organization. On the left, it's not in theory. It's in practice.
1: Yeah. And they're not running from it. They don't hide from it. They say it on CNN.
0: They're like, well, he doesn't look that Jewish. We might be able to get away with this.
1: We could slide him by.
0: Might be able to get him by. I know Josh Shapiro. Listen to that name. There's no way.
1: Yes.
0: They'll know immediately.
1: Yeah, they'll sniff that out.
0: You can't possibly run a gay man for vice president. There's no way.
1: It's crazy.
0: Our people won't vote for him because of how we look at these things.
1: The loving, tolerant left. Or anything but.
0: And they pointed us where it's all in theory. And theirs, it's in practice.
1: And have to pay to create
0: it. Have to pay to create it.
1: To fight it. I want to go back to, just quickly, from a Signal. Signal is another research center, kind of like Pew. Muslim Americans say, this is 2023, Muslim Americans say Hamas was justified in attacking Israel. Unreal. Unreal. And, you know, when you think about the things that you hear coming out of places like Michigan, Dearborn, Michigan, and places like New York City now, where they say, yeah, we want to take over, we want to dismantle the American, air quote, empire. They're not hiding it. You just got to be aware of it. It saddens me, but that's what we've invited. That's what we're up against in our own country. I never in a million years thought I would say this or have this conversation. It's crazy. When we come back on Extra 106.3, 20 quotes, and Los will deliver those during story time on Extra.
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9: It's Wednesday, July 15th, and here are your headlines. Supreme Court justices are asking Congress for nearly $15 million in additional security funding as threats against the Supreme Court continue to rise. Justice Amy Coney Barrett says she has had to explain to her children why she has to wear a bulletproof vest, while Justice Lana Kagan says threats against the justices have increased by nearly 40% just this year. Georgia health officials are warning residents about a rise of cases in cyclosporiasis, a parasite that spreads through contaminated food and water. The illness can cause severe diarrhea, cramping, and fatigue, with symptoms sometimes lasting for weeks. Officials are urging people to wash produce thoroughly and practice good hygiene. And finally, a new bipartisan housing law is taking aim at corporate home ownership in Atlanta. A measure backed by Senator Raphael Warnock limits private equity companies to owning 350 single-family homes, with companies exceeding that number facing steep fines. Supporters say the move is designed to improve housing affordability in the region, where larger investors own more than 72,000 homes and one in four single-family rentals. It'll be another day of clouds and occasional rain showers. Today's high is 84 with a low of 72. Your extra 106.3 headlines, I'm Bryce Gobert.
10: Tiger Lowe's until 10. Thank you for being here. I don't know if you'll watch the ESPYs tonight, but they're on. And then there is another TV show, Apple's Lucky, Amazon's Ride or Die. There is one that's kind of got my attention a little bit. I think Steve-O from Jackass is involved in Nation's Dumbest. I think I could probably get down with that. I feel like
9: I'd be good at that.
10: Among my people.
11: Kind of looks funny.
10: It does kind of look funny. So there may be, just maybe possible.
11: It's on Fox, right?
10: Yes, it is. Yeah.
11: Okay.
10: Nation's Dumbest. Anytime I can get just among my people, you know, it's just a comfort. It's just a comfort thing. Being there.
9: Hey, you got an A in Spanish. You're good.
10: I did. Yes, that's right. But that was, I don't know, 20 plus years ago.
9: Hey, you were doing fine earlier.
10: I was habla-ing, a little bit. But I just don't know, buddy. I don't know. Google Translate works well, though. 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It is story time.
12: Settle in and get comfortable, folks.
8: It's story time with Uncle Los.
7: Oh, thank you to Sweet Clean Bryce, that sweet bird of youth.
10: He's got devil.
7: He's got two on his shoulder today. And they're just pecking on his cheeks, being like, you're so young. You're so wonderful.
10: He has to brush them off.
7: That's right. He has to be like, oh, these sweet birds of youth.
10: Get out of here. Just petting them.
7: That's right. And then there's Tug, the man for all seasons.
10: Well.
7: Ready for anything.
10: As best I can.
7: All the time. So I want to bring this up because this, you know, typically story time is about history and a scenario. And I'll just reference that we had talked about Amy Coney Barrett and the issues that she was having with the violent rhetoric, the violence on the left, the threats to her family. And that's affected her to where she was at one time. Her opinions were siding with the more conservative end of the court at 81%. It's now at 50%. In fact, after the Dobbs leak, it went from 81% to 59%. It's now down to 50%. And so this is a woman. Nothing against her in this matter. I get why she's doing it. This is a woman who, when it comes to birthright citizenship, basically handed over the country because of the fear of the left, in my opinion. Okay?
10: I don't think you're wrong, dude.
7: In my opinion.
10: I don't think you're wrong.
7: At the same time, we also had another shooting, an ICE-related shooting. By the way, there's been, and this is what's cited, there have been 11 shootings, 11, that have involved ICE agents. There's been 2 million people shipped out of here. It is a minuscule, tiny amount. But yet, the left will continue to push violence as a ways to get their revolution moving. And so I just wanted to give you some quotes, Tug, just to show you how important this is. In 1848, there was someone who said, there's only one way in which the murderous death agonies of the old society and the bloody birth throes of the new society can be shortened, simplified, and concentrated. And that way is revolutionary terror.
10: What year was that again?
7: 1848.
10: Yep.
7: That was Karl Marx. How about also Karl Marx? The communists openly declare that their ends can only be obtained by the forcible overthrow of all existing social conditions. Another example. How about let's move forward a little bit further into history. This person who said, quote, not a single problem of the class struggle has ever been solved in history except by violence. When violence is exercised by the working people, by the mass of exploited against the exploiters, then we are for it. Vladimir Lenin.
10: Ah. There we go. Boy, he's a swell fella.
7: Let me give you another one. The revolutionary dictatorship of the proletariat is the rule won and maintained by the use of violence by the proletariat against the bourgeoisie. Rule that is unrestricted by any laws. Vladimir Lenin. All right, so that's one area. I mean, we're going back to 1848 and Karl Marx, basically the birth of communism, but then risen, moved forward, pushed forward by the Russian Revolution, and it dominated that part of the world for that time being. Let's move over to a different part of the world. How about this one? Quote, a revolution is not a dinner party, or writing an essay or painting a picture, or doing embroidery. It cannot be so refined, so leisurely and gentle, so temperate, kind, courteous, restrained, and magnanimous. A revolution is an insurrection, an act of violence by which one class overthrows another.
10: I feel like there's a word that keeps being used in each one of those quotes, Lois, and
7: Does it start with a V?
10: Maybe.
7: Does it end in a Lentz?
10: Yes, that's it. It keeps popping up.
7: By the way, that was 1927, Mao Zedong.
10: Oh, boy, he's another swell fellow.
7: How about another one from Mao Zedong? Quote, political power grows out of the barrel of a gun. How about another one from Mao Zedong? The seizure of power by armed force, the settlement of the issue by war, is the central task and the highest form of revolution. Mm. I mean, these go on over and over and over. And it's every single one of like the fathers of communism, the people that continued to push communism that did it all around the world. And it all runs around the same thing. Violence is the key. Violence is what is needed. Violence is the ends to the means. And so when Amy Coney Barrett is giving her testimony and she's talking about what threats are against her And why she, and she's not explaining it, but it's explainable, how does she go from an 81% conservative vote to 50%?
10: Violence.
7: The threat of violence. How about Vladimir Lenin again? Quote, no mercy for these enemies of the people, the enemies of socialism, the enemies of the working people. War to the death against the rich and the hangers-on.
10: And these are all quotes from people who were probably already wealthy, that lived a very different lifestyle, which you've done story times on that too, right, Lowe's? Just the fact that it's always the people that have the most, that are able to convince people that this is the right way of going, using this violence is the right way of going.
7: How about this person? Quote, strikes, boycott, parliamentarianism are all good forms, but not one of these means is capable of abolishing existing inequality. The principal and decisive means is the socialist revolution. That's Joseph Stalin telling you, you will not do this in parliament. That's you will right. not do yep. this in Congress.
10: Yep.
7: This is at the barrel of a gun. This is with violence. And so when we point out whether it's trans violence or Antifa violence or any, it's all violence in the interest of the statist, the communist, the socialist movement. But it's not new. And when we call them violent, and then they point out, what do you mean we're violent? You've always been violent.
10: And everybody that you worship, everybody that you talk about in such loving terms, were too. It's all a big family.
7: Leon Trotsky, quote, the dictatorship of the Communist Party is maintained by recourse to every form of violence.
10: Mm. And you wonder why you're seeing America in the shape that it's in with Antifa, you know, burning down churches and throwing firebombs and setting up autonomous zones. And, you know, because, I mean, it's easy to point out, wait, you don't want any borders, but you've got a border for your autonomous zone. Like none of it. It's always easy to pick apart. But you wonder why the violence comes out and rears its head the way it does. And Lowe's is telling you, the people that they idolize preach it. They preach it. It's what they believe. It's what they will do, and they will continue to do here in the United States.
7: This is over with, what, as far as what these men existed, it's over 150 years.
10: And nothing has changed.
7: And
10: wow.
7: Nothing has changed. How about this person? A revolution is not a trail of roses. A revolution is a fight to the death between the future and the past. Now, that's Fidel Castro.
10: Oh, I was going to guess Che Guevara, but okay. I wasn't that far off.
7: But what do you always hear from these people, including Kamala Harris? We must be unburdened.
10: Mm-hmm. Yeah. It's all the buzzwords.
7: It's all the buzzwords.
10: Lends itself right back to the talking point.
7: It's always the same.
10: Or the quote.
7: It never
10: the belief.
7: Changes. It has never changed. Quote, warfare is a means, not an end. Warfare is a tool of revolutionaries. The important thing is the revolution. Now, that was a speech at the memorial service of Che Guevara by Fidel Castro.
10: Well, look at there.
7: There you go.
10: He got his name mentioned.
7: There's story time. We were able to fit them all in, weren't we?
10: Yeah. Are you surprised at story time? If you are, then you ain't been paying attention. Just keep up. Just listen. Just, and especially to those like Mom Donnie, look at what they do. And sometimes they'll even do some, like something as simple as leaving Italians off the map and Jewish people off the map that he created for the World Cup. So people knew where to go throughout the city. That was with intent. Just know that that's the way they operate.
7: As I've said before in the previous hour, and I've said plenty of times, the less political power they have, the more violent they get. The reason why Mom Donnie will fail, I mean, first off, the economics, you'll run out of money.
10: Yeah, you run out of other people's money.
7: But there is an American intolerance for violence, for political violence. It's deplorable to all of us.
10: Enough to that got Trump elected.
7: And so we're in a situation now where the only way you can actually have any sort of communist area is you're trying to create it, but you don't have the means to use. Communists have to use violence to keep you trapped. So when we now have, and we had the news over in the last 24 hours, you have $11 billion in tax revenue that has left the state of New York, the city of NYC between the two. $11 billion of millionaires have left. And the problem is, and if it was old school, if this was East Germany,
10: they'd build a wall, keep you in.
7: And they got guns to make sure you don't go anywhere.
10: That's right.
7: But you can't do, that is why ultimately Mom Donnie will fail. The rest of these people will fail. The money leaves. And so they can do all the one, hey, we're gonna tax you on the way out.
10: Yeah.
7: But they can't shoot you.
10: Mm-hmm.
7: And the only way communism works is at the barrel of a gun.
10: What do we always say, Los? There's a famous quote that goes a lot right along with those. You voted in.
7: Gotta shoot your way out.
10: Gotta shoot your way out. Don't allow it to happen in the United States. Do not allow this evil, this scourge. And look, there's not many things I call evil. I've told you many times. I try not to use the word evil often. Because where do you go from there? There's nothing worse than evil, right? Is there anything worse than evil? Communism is evil. Just listen to the quotes that Los gave you. If you missed any of it, go back and listen to the Extra 106.3 app or on the YouTube channel. 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Chamath Palihapitiya is a billionaire, and he says, don't listen to what they say about Donald Trump. It took him learning a hard lesson, but now he doesn't want you to have to learn the same lesson. 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
7: Good morning. Here are your sports headlines for Wednesday, July 15th. The Major League Baseball All-Star Game from Philadelphia ended with the American League beating the National League 4-0 last night as the American League pitching struck out 15 in the game. The league is now off until Thursday. As for the Braves, they will resume second half action on Friday. From the World Cup, a massive matchup right here in Atlanta today as England and Argentina will battle for the right to play in Sunday's final. Spain is already there and awaiting Sunday's matchup. The game in Atlanta kicks off today at 3 o'clock. With your sports headlines, I'm Carlos Medina.
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10: Chuck and Lowe's until 10 here on Extra 1063. Chamath Polyopedia is a host of the All In podcast. David Sachs is on there. There's several other billionaire investors. Guy's so fascinating to me. I like to read his stuff. I think he's a really, really smart guy. He's the CEO of 8090 and Social Capital. But, he takes business ideas, develops them, and makes a boatload of cash, and good for him. That's the American dream, man. He's a guy, though, that for a long time bought hook, line, and sinker, like many people do, what the media says about Donald Trump. He is a guy that had to come out and say, you know what, I was completely wrong. I was misled, and I will no longer sit back and let other people be misled. He says he realized it a while back. It was when the good people on both sides hoax up in Charlottesville, the one that the media ran with.
19: The one that Joe Biden had to run with because yes, he had to run.
10: Yeah, that's the reason he jumped in. All this white supremacy, God, taking over the world, Joe Biden's in. And Chamath bought it in. I mean, he bought it, completely bought it. And then one day he listened to the entire piece of audio, the entire statement by Donald Trump. And he was like, well, wait a minute. That's not at all what was said. I've been misled. And he considers himself a smart guy. And he is.
19: So I find this to be, especially when it comes to the business guys, it seems like they've been the ones to turn the quickest.
10: First. Yes, you're right.
19: Because they're very analytical, not caught up in their feelings. It's just about the dollars. It's just about what's the information. Tell me about the product. And I believe that's the reason why you've seen so many of them be the first to turn around. Elon Musk, the rest of them are like, here's what the data tells me. When you realize that so many of the criticisms of Donald Trump, and I'm not saying Donald Trump is some great man.
10: By any means.
19: I'm sitting there, I'm like, dude has his faults. Dude has his issues. But no matter which one you go with, like, He was buddies with Epstein. He went to Epstein Island. You mean he was the first informant for the FBI against Epstein? Okay, right. Let's see.
10: Yeah. Okay.
19: You Next. Know he raped a woman? Well, they found him to have an issue with sexual assault, but she couldn't name the year or the date or anything. How can you defend yourself?
10: What about all the felonies? Wasn't it 34? What about Jack Smith? He dug it all up.
19: For a clerical error? Yeah, they all fall apart. And so it's the same thing that you find. And again, I'm not saying that this man is clean as wind-driven snow. What I'm saying is if you want to, let's say, have sex with a porn star and then sign her to an NDA, okay. Is it ideal? No.
10: Yeah, but is it what I want to do? No.
19: But does it make you suddenly some sort of international terrorist? No.
10: No, it doesn't.
19: But if you want to build stuff, notice that they don't bring up Stormy Daniels.
10: Nope, they don't.
19: They don't do that stuff. Like, use ones that actually do matter.
10: Listen to Chamath on this exact topic.
20: The reality is that most of us were lied to by the media about President Trump. And if you just go back to the source material, you should take away two things. One, he didn't say half the things he said. And two, why did these other people just fabricate what they wanted to say so that they could essentially assassinate his character? I think that that second thing is completely unacceptable in America, and there's still been no repercussions, really. I took the time to learn about it. I admitted the way that I met him was I admitted on the pod, which, you know, has millions of viewers, and I said, I got it totally wrong, because I went and I watched Charlottesville, and you know the first person to call me?
21: Who was it?
20: President Trump. And I got to know him, and I put the phone down, I called my wife, and I said, we got it totally, totally wrong. We were lied to. And then I got to know him, and he is fantastic.
10: Is he perfect? He never said perfect. Is he a good dude? Yeah, I think he is. Does he love America? Yes, I think he does. Does he want to defend this nation? Yes. The answer is yes. You can disagree with him about how he goes about his business. I'm fine with that. You can have disagreements about... Lois and I talk about the spending. He spends like a Democrat. Because he was. There are things that I disagree with Donald Trump on. But Chamath Palihapitiya is exactly right. All the crap that you've heard and all the charges that have fallen away and the wheels came off the bus, they've all been hoaxes. And some of them still resonate with people. There are people, specifically Democrats, specifically leftists, that will say, well, what about? And none of them are right.
19: I just want to make sure I have this completely straight. So the man lived his first 75 years and he was a criminal mastermind, but was never caught.
10: He was so good.
19: He never had anything.
10: That's exactly right, dude.
19: In fact, one of the ways that he was hit in New York was that he had overestimated his worth because a judge and a prosecutor determined that Mar-a-Lago was worth $18 million.
10: Hang on, say that number again. That doesn't sound right. Is it somewhere in Palm Beach?
19: $18 million, if I got the number correct.
10: That doesn't sound right.
19: Probably closer to $180 million. But that was how they used that to prosecute him. In a case, by the way, because let's just rehash this. In a case in which banks that he had secured loans from were paid back in full with interest, and they didn't have an interest in prosecuting him. Yet Letitia James, it's like, we got to go after this guy because he secured funding in an illegal fashion. And then what happened to Letitia James? It turns out she's been buying secondary properties, but using primary loan sourcing.
10: Yeah, right, yeah. So doing what she was accusing him of doing, essentially. This is why people voted for him, dude. This is why so many people voted for him. This is why he won all the swing states. This is why he won the Electoral College. This is why he won the popular vote.
19: Well, that's what they did. That's awesome.
10: But that's why. Because people are like, okay, wait a minute. You're saying he's done all these things, and yet every time they fall apart, they gave him a mugshot. I think people were like, if the mainstream media tells me this, it's got to be something different. And all they did was push voters toward Donald Trump. That's all they did.
19: I had the number right, 18 million.
10: Yeah.
19: Whereas.
10: Which doesn't sound right because it's 180.
19: I mean, it could be worth significantly higher. and you use that as collateral for this loan. But that's when you,
10: yeah,
19: you dig a little bit, just as this man, Chalmers, was able to do, and you go, it's pretty flimsy.
10: All you have to do is pay attention. All you have to do is pay attention just a little bit. And he even admitted it. And he's a really smart man. He was like, all I had to do was pay attention, and then I realized it immediately.
19: The other one that's funny is, do you know that Donald Trump has declared bankruptcy? Like, yeah.
10: You know how many times Ted Turner did that?
19: You know what it is? It's a tax game.
10: Yeah, it is.
19: It's not like when you go bankrupt and there's nothing in your account.
10: That's right.
19: You're playing a tax game.
10: That's right. How can I win this? It's absolutely insane, dude. Good for Chamath Palihapitiyu, though. And it's crazy that we still, to this day, have to defend Donald Trump. And like, I don't even want to do it.
19: With Charlottesville is the one that's the most silly. Because it's been debunked for the longest amount of time.
10: So many times. And yet they still continue.
19: And all you have to do is listen to the whole clip and you're like, oh, that's not what I was told.
10: When we come back, we rooted for all time rent prices. That's what you're rooting for next on Extra.

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1: Read some more articles today about housing affordability. Regardless of what the left says, I do think most Americans would like to own their own home, but they're getting expensive, super expensive. The price is increasing way faster than inflation, and why? Oh, because people in regulatory agencies and government want to feel powerful, so let's have some rules and regulations. I happen to have a real comprehensive list here. I don't have time. About a minute left to give you some of the ideas of why homes are so expensive, but listen up. We'll start with the biggest culprit, zoning regulations. 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You can't have a mother-in-law mini home in the backyard. Small lot sizes, no way. Townhomes, not in our neighborhood. So builders have to go for larger, more expensive homes. Many communities have requirements on lot sizes, 7,500, 10,000 square feet, half acre, 1 acre. Watch the price of that home go up. Setback requirements, that increases the cost of land. Is it 30 feet where you live? Side yards, 10 feet? Backyards, 25 feet? Why? And then we have government pencil necks that come up with new building code requirements. You gotta have energy efficient appliances, more electrical outlets, ground fault protection, wider stairways for the lard asses, larger bathrooms, oh, and the permit fees. Let's see, building permit, sewer connection fee, water tap fee, school impact fee, park impact fee, transportation fee, environmental fees. And in Collier County, where I live, you wanna build a house next year? You better get the building permit this year. That's how long it'll take for that to be completed. And then there's design review boards, the pitch of your roof, exterior colors, window styles, what percentage of your outside walls can be brick, where can you put your garage. It all costs money, and I'm running over time. Door widths, hallway widths, bathroom layouts, elevator requirements. Okay, I hope you have some sort of an idea about why homes are so expensive right now. It's one big three-syllable word. Government. Neil Bortz, Extra 106.3.
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3: After a night of bombing, Iran gets hit in the daytime. I'm Dave Anthony, Fox News, a fifth straight day of American attacks.
4: At 6 a.m. Eastern, 1:30 p.m. in Tehran, U.S. Central Command resumed airstrikes on Iran. The goal once again to make it harder for Iranian forces to attack commercial shipping in the Strait of Hormuz. Iran, though, is threatening to expand the conflict. The Revolutionary Guard warning regional energy exports are either shared by all or denied to all. A hint they're ready to target Gulf Arab interests.
3: Fox's Jonathan Savage. President Trump tells Fox after a Navy blockade went back into effect around Iran's ports, unless they return to nuclear negotiations.
5: Next week it gets really bad for them because next week comes the power plants. Next week comes the bridges.
3: The president posted this morning on Truth Social that ICE is doing a great job and we can't give up one of its most important and effective crime-fighting tools, the traffic stop. Writing, it'll play right into the criminals' hands. This after ICE put a hold on most stops following deadly shootings in Maine and Texas. Border Czar Tom Holman tells Fox,
6: "We'll let this play out where it is, but I think ICE is going to continue doing record arrests, record removals, and this is, I wouldn't even call it bump in the road. I mean, this is going to be a short-term review."
3: In both shootings, Homeland Security says the drivers killed used the vehicle as a weapon. Neither were the target of the immigration enforcement being conducted. Acting Attorney General Todd Blanche is about to face tough questions at a Senate confirmation hearing starting now. His time as a Trump personal lawyer will be under scrutiny, and Fox's David Spunt reports.
7: Blanche's critics in the Senate, and there are plenty, will most likely bring up the Jeffrey Epstein files and the mistakes made with how the department handled the release of those files. Blanche himself has admitted there were mistakes when it came to redactions and potential victim identity releases.
3: There's also a confirmation hearing this hour for Director of National Intelligence nominee Jay Clayton. We may no longer need to change the clocks twice a year. The House passed a bill to make daylight saving time permanent. The Senate considers it next. America's listening to Fox News.
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10: Lordy, lordy, this show has gone by so fast. Tug and Lose until 10 on Extra 106.3. Grateful that you're here. And love to say thank you. This little show and this little station has taken off and continues to grow, and we're quite proud of it. But it's you that is, you know, the engine behind it.
11: If the polls are correct, we look like we're set up to win mornings come November.
10: It's unreal, really.
11: If the polls are correct,
10: to be in a situation like this and never expected to be. Yeah, I mean, I was talking about Kenny Chesney albums and things, and Los was over there breaking down, you know, salary caps.
11: And Country Girl Shake It.
10: That's right. Absolutely. Once in a while, that would pop out too. And then, they put us in here, and the rest is history, I suppose. But it's been incredible. And I do want to win mornings. I've never really, so when the ACM thing came up, I was like, well, that's cool. I know I'm not going to win. And I didn't. I said, as soon as I saw everybody nominated, I said, Chattanooga will win that. They always do.
11: That is for the Academy of Country
10: That's
11: Music.
10: Right. Yep.
11: Tug was nationally honored.
10: Crazy.
11: For the nomination.
10: But I knew I wasn't going to win. I knew it. I feel like we can win mornings. Like, I feel like the wind is
11: good
10: in our sails.
11: Looking good so far.
10: Today, I would like to see, because Clay Travis will be here at Extra 106.3 doing the show, at the ballpark. I assume he's probably going to try to get down to the World Cup
11: match.
10: It has to be, right?
11: That probably makes the most sense. Yeah, because normally he'll travel, at least at some point during the summer, during the spring, and bring the family down, because they're huge Braves fans. And so they'll stay on campus and they'll take in some games. And so I have to imagine that at the very least it is a Fox Sports mm-hmm. product. At the very least, he and maybe some of his family will get a chance to take in that match.
10: Yeah, I would like to think that is it. But the reason I bring him up and the fact that he's going to be doing the biggest show in all of conservative media, nationally syndicated here from the Extra 106.3 studios, is I would love to get him, if he has the time or is willing to do it, to see if he would endorse us for mornings.
11: That'd be quality.
10: I mean, we've had so many endorsements.
11: We've got to put our signs out too, by the way.
10: Rick Jackson, what's that?
11: We got to put our signs out.
10: Yeah, well, there's
11: a couple here, but we need to have a couple around in here.
10: Oh yeah, yeah, for sure. Yes, definitely. I thought you meant out in town, because I've been seeing them pop up out in town a bunch of places.
11: Yeah, that's funny. Right now there's a handful in my garage, but I'm waiting, because once we got through the primaries and then the follow-up, the primary runoff, a lot of people then took down the signs. There was a couple of Rick Jackson signs that are still around our area, but even people that are still, like Greg Dolezal.
10: Mm-hmm.
11: Greg Dolezal is running in November, yet his signs have kind of disappeared from my area.
10: Wow.
11: I'm hoping the next round comes out here pretty soon.
10: And we can put ours up there too.
12: And mine have it right stayed up in the front yard.
11: Okay. Yeah. Good. Perfect.
10: It's perfect.
11: I think my wife would be a little bit perturbed with me if I was to put
10: a
11: Tug and Lose sign in the front yard.
10: Might be the reason to do it. I don't know.
12: Go ahead.
11: No, I'm just thinking, like, would that be kind of funny if, you know,
10: in front of your own house?
11: In front of my own house.
10: But if, I mean, if our, Maybe I'd put one in front of my house, too. It'd be crazy for us not to.
11: I mean, if we can't win at home.
10: Where can you win?
11: Where can we win?
12: Someone sent Tug a picture of a sign in someone's yard. It was my house.
10: Yeah, it's the truth. I got it. Awesome. I had an email, and they're like, dude, you won't believe it. I was driving through this neighborhood, and they stopped and took a picture of the sign. And Bryce, when I showed him,
12: I recognize those trash cans.
10: Yeah, exactly. I was like, Bryce, check this out. You won't believe it. And he was like, oh, yes, I would.
11: If I put that out in, like, my wife's flower bed.
10: It'd be great.
11: Man. She's like, she won't notice it for at least a few days.
10: Take a minute. Yeah.
11: Because, you know, she drives up and, you know, you got your brain kind of like on autopilot, just pulling into the house.
10: Yeah.
11: She won't notice for a while. And then neighbors will be like, I didn't know they were. Wow, they got signs too?
10: Yes. And endorsements.
11: Yes, we do.
10: But guys like Rick Jackson, who's likely to be the next governor of the state of Georgia.
11: He's leading in all the polling. We got it. We got endorsements from the right people.
10: Clay Travis. Biggest syndicated show in all of conservative media.
11: He'll be next. I'm gonna put up the sign somewhere during the break in a prominent area so that he cannot miss it. And not that they'll bring it up during. Yeah, that would be kind of funny.
10: He usually
11: stuck it right up in front,
10: right here, dude. I think that's the way to go, man. I think it's right where if he can't miss it, because he usually sits right here when he's done the show here in the past. Just pop it up right there.
11: I'm just gonna right up in front, right in the eye line.
10: I'm sorry.
12: Is he on camera?
10: I don't know.
11: I don't think that they do our camera setup. I know when they do their show, they have their camera setup, but I don't believe they use ours when it's on location.
10: I don't know. Yeah, I don't know the answer. But regardless, it'd be funny to see how he responds.
12: Playing Buck this afternoon, and shout out to the Morning Extra.
10: That's right. Running absolutely. Well, he always says, hey, I'm here in Atlanta, Extra 106.3. You know, he usually says where he is. Now, if he works in the additional...
12: Just working
10: to get the Morning Extra across the finish line, winning mornings, then that would be added bonus, and I would appreciate it. maybe doing good work in the community will help him to feel the urge to talk about our run for mornings. And this is the good work that I'm talking about. Our sister station here at Dickey Broadcasting, 680 The Fan, been doing it for years. 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
11: Man, just to look at, by the way, the number of camps that are going through there.
10: Yeah, that's a big
11: just
10: number,
11: next
10: man.
11: Week.
10: Yeah, that's a big number.
11: I mean, the medical facilities and everything else it takes. And I know when we get to, and I believe the number changes every year, but I know at one point for every $80 it was raised, that was a, cause they figure it all out. That meant a camper. And so it was really about how many kids can we put into that camp so that they have that experience. And so, it is one of the really proud moments at Dickey Broadcasting that we've had for, as you said, the 13 years that we've been involved in this.
10: There you go. So, be a part tomorrow on our sister station, The Fan, 680-937 FM. And, on the Fan app, you know, it's your home of the Braves. So, we know that a lot of people, listen to this station, listen to the Morning Extra, and then go back and forth between us and The Fan. And look, if you're going to change stations ever, that's where we want you to go. And they're doing good work over there, and we just want to support them in every way that we possibly can. Extra 106.3, let's get to the first thing to know this morning.

0: time for a lie.
1: That's my kind of man.
2: Apparently he is. Thank you, Elizabeth Warren, that Graham Platner, no longer part of this, but yes.
3: But it tells you where she stood.
2: But speaking of that kind of man, your kind of man, when we had Mamdani running for the mayor of New York City, Tug and I would just say, all right, let's just see how it's going to play out. And it was simple economics. You will run out of money trying to pay for other people's stuff. And so then as he's elected and they're waiting for the transition team, we start to hear about the things that won't be available. No, there will not be free buses.
3: But wait, you ran on, that's what you ran on.
2: Child care will not be subsidized.
3: You ran on that.
2: One after another of you, what you were running on these city services. We were told that it was going to be a home for trans people to come and have publicly funded surgeries. Well, if that's not like some Frankenstein butcher sort of stuff, that's pretty creepy.
3: Yeah, it is.
2: But what did he do? He needed to take an $8 billion bailout from the state in order to balance the city budget, which as he does that, it was like, well, let's clean up some parks. All right, good. Glad you cleaned up some parks.
3: Good news. Yep.
2: But at the same time, you also then suspended payments into the pension funds for city workers. So as you were stealing money from the state and as you were freezing money to the city, you were then funding the things you were funding. Also, that included taking 40% of the rental properties in the city of New York and freezing the rent. They had a birthday cake. Actually, it was the rent freeze day. And what has happened? Well, $11 billion in tax revenue has already left the city. We talked about the amount of millionaires that have gotten out. They're done. It's like,
3: why would you stay?
2: Zoran Mondani, we'll see you later.
3: Yeah,
2: here's the fingers piece. But now the numbers are out and it's official. New York City now has the highest rent of all time.
3: How could that be so? He's freezing the rent, Lowe's.
2: Because the other 60% of properties, in which case they were trying to cap, they were basically what they were doing is, we are going to soak property owners on their taxes. So what did property owners do? In the way that they all do, in the way that happens when you tax any company, it gets passed along to the consumer. You know, Neil Bortz has been on this for the better part of 20, 30 years. Neil will tell you that when you raise the tax rate on a corporation, he's like, corporations don't pay taxes. You do. That money gets passed down to you. Yeah. It's the same thing that's happened in New York. Now, if you just want to talk about New York City proper, the rent, 1 month of rent, on average right now when it comes to these rent numbers, is $5,300. When it comes to Brooklyn, and now Brooklyn is for years, Brooklyn is where you went where I'm trying to be in the boroughs, but I don't want to live in New Jersey. I'm going to live out in Brooklyn. It's more affordable. It's $4,500. $4,500
4: to rent.
2: You
4: know you're just getting a closet for a room.
2: Yeah.
4: You're not getting anything nice.
3: And hearing it, like, in Atlanta, Metro Atlanta, that would be...
2: it's $1 million home.
3: Yeah.
2: If you push out into the suburbs, you're now pushing into, like, the $1 million home range.
3: Yeah.
2: Not the shoebox in Brooklyn.
3: The closet that Bryce is talking about. That's exactly right. Now... I don't know if you saw Mamdani the other day. This is, I think, on the 9th. He said socialists not only understand economics as well as capitalism, but they can solve years of mismanagement through our embrace of our principles. I'm not sure he understands, or does he completely understand, and there's an ulterior motive. How do we erode? How do we reduce... How do we make it hard, and that way people have to rely on the government, which is what socialism is, right? Turn to Papa Government. We'll take care of everything for you.
2: Okay, how about this number? So if you want to rent an apartment, this is 3 bedrooms, 2 baths. Now, this is a nice apartment. You've got a view of the Hudson River. This thing is $84.59 a month.
3: Good heavens.
2: Tug, the square footage, 1,126 feet.
3: Hold up. Give me the price again.
2: $84.59, nearly $8,500 a month.
3: For that view. 1,100 square foot?
2: 1,100 square foot apartment.
3: Good Lord.
2: And you can keep going through all of this. How about if you wanted to push out into the Bronx? Again, now, we're not talking about hey, I'm getting out part of the city. I was like, yeah, you're still in, but this is what it's going to cost you. If you want a one bedroom, one bath, there's two available units right now. It's $3,615. And this is through, and I'm using Zillow for this. So anybody who wants to look into this and be like, oh, what would that cost me to have this sort of place in New York? You can keep moving through here and you will see some of the most insane prices in order to rent a place. Brooklyn. Let's see. This is a one bedroom, $3,000. A two bedroom, $3,325.
3: I thought rents are getting cheaper. I campaigned on that. Didn't he say he's going to make it more affordable for regular everyday, New Yorkers?
2: Now here's the thing. I didn't vote for this because I can't, but I did root for it.
3: And you're getting it.
2: And you're getting it. And then because Mom Donnie is so slick when it comes to talking about the issues. And as you alluded to, this is what, you know, socialists can fix. Well, when asked about, because what happens when prices go up in a city? Well, desperation starts to rise. People start doing more violent stuff. And New York City gets to claim, look, we've had this much less amount of violence. But he was asked about, hey, there's a particular area of violence that keeps going up in this city. Can you explain that?
0: And what I think is important to know is a lot of the increase in rape also comes from an expanded definition of what counts as rape, as well as survivors coming forward for acts that took place years prior.
3: What counts as rape? Did he say that? Did I hear that right?
4: Are we supposed to believe all women? Isn't that what we're doing?
2: He actually said an expansion of what counts as rape.
3: Well, it depends on, you know, what your definition is. What the hell?
2: That's called stepping in it.
3: Yeah, it is.
2: He ain't as slick as you think. And he certainly, right now, is on the verge. This is what happens when you start to run out of money. Now you start to slip up.
3: Because your focus is elsewhere. Your focus is, oh my gosh.
2: The all-time highest rents in New York City is under Mom Donnie right now.
3: And he doesn't know what
2: to do about it.
3: He didn't know what the definition of rape is either. Apparently.
2: How do you like that? Oh, by the way, a studio. If we're talking about New York City. So, you know, now you're into an area where like, well, I'm going to get a studio place. It's going to have a New York address. Yeah, it's $4,000.
3: Dude.
2: Studio, one bedroom.
3: That smile. I can't get past this quote, dude. I mean, as bad as that is with all the rents, I can't get by this quote, man. This dude said it and he smiles. He's got a really nice smile. He's a good looking kid and comes out with that. Dude, that fork and tongue.
2: What's up?
3: Goodness. New York, y'all. I'm stepping in it.
2: I didn't vote for it. I am rooting for it.
4: They still have 3 years of it.
2: It's totally fine. I mean, it's going to be great. Don't worry about it. It's going to be totally great.
3: They're 6 months in.
4: They're 6 months in. They got 3.5 years left.
3: Good Lord.
2: It's going to be totally fine. Have at it. Now, the only way.
3: I just hate the damage it does to America. I do hate that part.
2: The only way that you're able to keep people in this sort of scenario, and this is what communists know, is at the barrel of a gun. Because the money is leaving, and you don't have it to continue to subsidize this sort of silliness.
3: He says, it depends on what your definition of rape is. With a smile. With that Mom Donnie smile.
2: Oops.
3: When we come back, tyranny and how it's presented. That'll be the discussion next. On the Morning Extra, on Extra 106.3.
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9: It's Wednesday, July 15th, and here are your headlines. Supreme Court justices are asking Congress for nearly $15 million in additional security funding. As threats against the court continue to rise, Justice Amy Coney Barrett testified yesterday that she had explained to her children why she has to wear a bulletproof vest, while Justice Elena Kagan says threats against justices have increased by nearly 40% just this year. Georgia health officials are warning residents about a rise in cases of cyclosporiasis, a parasite that spreads through contaminated food or water. The illness can cause severe diarrhea, cramping, and fatigue, with symptoms sometimes lasting for weeks. Officials are urging people to wash their produce thoroughly and practice good hygiene. And finally, a new bipartisan housing law is taking aim at corporate home ownership in Metro Atlanta. A measure backed by Senator Raphael Warnock limits private equity companies to owning 350 single-family homes, with companies exceeding that number facing steep fines. Supporters say the move is designed to improve housing affordability in a region where large investors own more than 72,000 homes and 1 in 4 single-family rentals. Today's weather will be pretty much the same as yesterday, with cloudy skies and occasional rain showers. It'll be a high of 84 and a low of 72. 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I'm Bryce Gobert.
10: Sometimes we talk about things that are shocking on this show, and I'm going to share something with you right now that is going to shock you within an inch of your life.
11: Oh, no.
10: And Los is going to, he's going to be able to relate to this probably more than others because of his, where he's born and raised and the things that he is, that he cares about. The actor Timothy Chalamet said he was starstruck when he met the Dallas Cowboys cheerleaders.
11: Well. All right. There we go.
10: Shocking. Shocking that he would be starstruck when you meet the cheer. I mean, they're like the most famous cheerleaders in the freaking world. They're all, you know, drop dead gorgeous, all stunning.

0: and Timothée Chalamet, who's, I would assume, met everybody in the world. You know, he's seen the prettiest of people in Hollywood. And isn't he dating one of the Kardashian ladies? One of them?
1: Yeah. Yes.
0: What now?
1: I think,
0: yeah, I think so too.
2: One, yeah, he's running around with Kendra.
0: Is it? Okay. There you go. Yeah. So I couldn't tell him apart.
2: Listen, he's winning. It's good.
0: Yes, he is. But let me tell you. The least shocking thing in the world is him saying, I was starstruck when I met the Dallas Cowboys cheerleaders. Have you ever had the good fortune, Lois, of meeting the Dallas Cowboys cheerleader?
2: Yeah.
0: He said that was a comp. Yes.
2: I have. Covered all the training camps, you know. Yeah. You
0: it's hard not to, right?
2: Know a handful of people. And you got to understand this about the Dallas Cowboys cheerleaders. It's not like a full-time organization like any cheer group is. Like, they all have regular jobs. And then they show up in the evening and they do their work with the cheerleaders. So
0: take their pom-poms.
2: Yeah. So you actually end up, like, you know where she works. You know where they hang out. You know, it's not like they run together in a pack. Okay. It would be like if somebody met you out, Tug, and they're like, where's Lois? You're like, I don't know. He's an adult.
0: He's at home with his wife and kids, I think.
2: Right. You're like, where are the other cheerleaders? I'm like, I don't know. They're all professional women doing their own thing.
0: That's such a great point. A lot of people think that the country stars in Nashville spend every waking minute together. And that's just not the case. Kane Brown did an interview last week, and he was talking about how he never sees anybody in Nashville. He said, to be honest, I have very few friends in the music business. He's like, I text back and forth a good bit with Morgan Wallen, text back and forth with Jason Aldean. We play golf together. But those are about the only people in Nashville that I spend time with or see. When I do see people at an award show or whatever the, an event, an industry event, it's always cool to see people, but we're not connected at the hip. And for whatever reason, you're so right about that. People just assume because they're in the same industry and, you know, they see them together at award shows that they must spend all their waking time together. And it couldn't be further from the truth.
2: Just not the case.
0: Yeah, not at all. So, anyway.
1: I just sent y'all a picture of whenever I met the Bulls cheerleaders. I also look starstruck.
2: There you go.
0: Let's see here. That's you, dude?
1: That's me.
0: Ah!
1: So awkward.
0: Look at this crazy picture.
2: There he goes.
0: We're going to spin it around here so YouTube can see it as well. Dude, why were they wearing green? Was it like St. Patty's Day or something?
1: I think so.
0: Yeah, it had to be.
2: You want some good news on the cheerleader front, the dancer front?
0: Yes, of course I do.
2: So it's been gone for a while, but they're bringing it back because now they're back to making money. The San Antonio Spurs are finally bringing back the Silver Dancers.
0: Well, there you go. Look at there.
2: I know. They weren't making money for a long... They weren't spending any money on halftime shows. Well, now that you have a team that can get to the NBA Finals...
0: Yeah.
2: Gotta take up the entertainment value a little bit. No more high school dance teams.
0: That's right. Not that there's anything wrong with high school dance teams.
2: It is if you're spending good money to go to an NBA game and they're like, welcome, Jackson Middle School.
0: Yeah.
1: That's what I liked about having Game Pass, or League Pass.
2: You would see all of it.
1: You could see every single halftime show for whatever game you were watching.
2: Yeah.
1: Those are all interesting ones.
2: They just leave the commercial, they just leave it on.
0: It's almost like, have you watched any games in the 4K? Mm-hmm. Like for me, and I don't know if it works that way for everybody, but we have DirecTV Stream, and it'll ask you whatever game you're watching, do you want to flip it over and watch it in 4K? If you do that, it's exactly what you're describing.
1: They just do like a big stadium.
0: All the time. And I flipped it over just to kind of watch between, and it kind of gives you the vibe of being at the game actually, because you know what goes on during commercial breaks. They got the clock up there and it's counting down. To be honest, I've been to a handful of Hawks games over the years. I don't know that I've ever been blown away by a halftime show. Ever. Whether it's Jackson Middle School.
1: The lady who does the bowl stuff where she flicks it up from her foot to the top of her head is pretty cool. Is it Red Panda?
0: When she does what now?
1: Oh, you haven't seen this?
2: Yeah.
0: What is it?
1: Red Panda? Oh, she's fascinating.
0: But tell me what she does. Why is she fascinating?
1: So she puts bowls like on her foot.
2: She's
1: on a unicycle.
0: Yeah. Oh, okay. Over the years, I've seen people do something like that.
1: Look up a video. It's fascinating.
0: Yeah.
2: There is no Bud Light Daredevils like there used to be.
0: Yeah.
2: Those guys, when the Daredevils came through.
0: Everybody wanted to get there and see it.
2: That was a special time.
0: I never got to see them.
2: Those guys, fly through the air, dunk, all the fun stuff.
0: Yeah.
2: I think people started worrying about getting hurt.
0: Yeah, and liability and things like that.
2: Yeah.
0: I understand.
1: The Bulls do it pretty good. Last time I was there when we lived in Chicago, they had the dancing grandmas.
0: Oh, we'll see.
2: Oh, yeah. Well, okay. Who would want to miss that? So that... That was actually a, I'll give him credit. That was a Mark Cuban idea, Mark Cuban production. Mark Cuban decided, cause they had the regular dance team. Then they had the, I think it was like the Mavs Fanatics. These were the largest men they could find.
0: Were they wearing tight clothes?
2: They were wearing like dancer clothes.
0: Yeah.
2: And it was more comedy.
0: Well, yeah.
2: But they were very large men. And it was, kind of funny.
0: You should lose some weight.
2: that's what they would say to him. They were like the Natalie Maines.
0: I didn't just say that. That was a recording of something else. I was talking. That's out of context.
2: They were the Natalie Maines of NBA dancers.
0: Oh, Lord.
2: By the way, when I brought that up with my wife last night during dinner, she was like, doesn't she like fluctuate up and down? I go, it's been up for a bit.
0: Yeah, there's not been a lot of down lately. And they're out on tour.
2: Take a shot. I've been a lot of down lately.
0: What's the truth?
1: Has she slid back down?
2: Nah, I don't think so.
0: I've been painted into a corner again.
2: But the Mavericks and Mark Cuban, that's what they did. I'll see if I can find a picture for you.
0: I am super flexible.
2: Yeah, I am.
0: Yeah, I am super flexible. Natalie's not. They are going out on tour with Tim McGraw. They're the opening act for
1: all
0: Tim McGraw. What do you mean all of them?
1: All of her.
0: Oh, Bryce. But the Chicks used to be formerly the Dixie Chicks. But Tim's a lefty, so it's no surprise that the Chicks are going out. And I don't dislike the Chicks. I wish they could shut their mouths. They can't. They've put their foot in their mouth.
1: Didn't it used to be the Dixie Chicks?
0: Yeah, they dropped that back.
1: Why'd they drop it?
0: During the 2020, the Summer of Love. They dropped all that.
2: When suddenly, if you mentioned the Antebellum era Dixie, there was something wrong with you.
0: Lady Antebellum did the same thing.
1: Lady A.
0: Yeah. Most people call them that anyway, but it was silly.
2: By the way, so this started in 2002. This was when Mark Cuban had taken over the Mavericks. Mm-hmm. They had been one of the worst teams, but that was their Mavs maniac dancers. And is it okay? They've gotten less large, but look. Look, they're going to get out of it. See? Is that not funny to you?
0: Yeah.
2: There's a lot of girth in that group.
0: A lot of man there. Yeah, I would have probably, went and got something to eat or drink or anything. I don't recall any halftime show that made me go, wow, I can't wait to see this. This is going to be him. Maybe the Daredevils thing that you brought up earlier would have done that. I just have never had that experience.
2: Wait till he gets a few beers in him and then he's like screaming for the fat guys to come out and dance.
0: Yeah. Well, I'm not a beer drinker. I'd have me a liquor drink. A
2: couple liquor drinks in him.
0: And
2: he's like, bring on the dancers.
0: Where are they? Put the game on hold. Bring the dancers
1: There's
0: out.
1: There's nothing better than a drink at a sporting event.
0: No, I agree with that. I do agree with that.
1: Especially baseball.
0: Baseball, or any for that matter. I like it in any. I don't really have a favorite.
1: I don't discriminate.
0: Yeah, me either.
2: I'm in a chair watching something.
0: That's okay. Right. Then I would like to have a nice beverage. That's all. Yeah. Morning Extra and Extra 106.3. It comes in the name of compassion. It always does. We're going to take care of you. We're going to right the wrongs. Do you feel like you've heard this before? Because I know I have. And they always say this, I want you to hear from this woman who escaped North Korea. She has a warning for those, like in New York, that have been mesmerized by socialism and communism. She says it always, this tyranny always comes in the name of compassion.
3: The young people really don't know how tyranny comes to them in America. They somehow tyranny comes with like a dark suit and guns and then I come and tell them I'm going to enslave you. Mm-hmm. Usually tyranny comes in the name of compassion and equality. They come and make these sweet, sweet promises of paradise. Like that's how North Korean regime began. The Kim Il-sung came to my grandmother's and said, look at the capitalists, they are so rich, and look at the peasants. Their children can't even get educated. And they cannot even be treated in the hospital. How about I create a society where everybody gets a free society, free education, free healthcare, free housing, free food. And then we get rid of inequality because this is evil. And why would you not want that? It sounds so fantastic, right? Everybody live life with dignity. Nobody suffers from poor health. And people wanted that. So my grandmothers gave up their private property. They gave up freedom of speech. They gave up freedom of movement. They gave up all their rights to live in this paradise. But we know that when government took all their rights away from people, they did not create a paradise. They created the biggest concentration camp in human history.
0: This woman's family escaped from North Korea. Do you hear the buzzwords, though? Equality, utopia, it's paradise. Free, free, free. Everything's free, Los. They're going to take care of everything for you.
2: She said it at the very end. I don't know if you picked it up. She said they created the biggest concentration camp in history.
0: This woman whose family lived it.
2: And what does North Korea do? They have an area in front of the demilitarized zone where they shoot you if you try and leave. And if you happen to get into the DMZ, they still try and shoot you as you try and escape.
0: Isn't it funny that always through history, you know, we talked about the Germanys, you know, East and West Germany being split. One had a wall not to keep people from coming in. It was to keep people from going out, keep people from leaving. Same way. You see the themes. The themes never change. The promises never change. The smiling faces never change. It's always the same. And if you think it can't happen here, it can. Will it be more difficult? Sure. You have people that are not willing to sacrifice their freedom and will meet you with their own force if need be. It's not going to be as easy here as it is in other places, but they have momentum and it can happen.
2: Well, let's look at what has happened in 70 years. So we're talking about almost three generations. If you treat a generation as 25 years, right? You know, that's child rearing age. Here's the cycle of what life has been like. If you compare South Koreans to North Koreans, and I know that like the satellite view is always the view of like, look at North Korea's all dark, South Korea's all lit up. But if you just did it on height, because height is an indication of nutrition, better diet, more stuff available, the healthier your society, the bigger, sometimes weight-wise, but in this case, we'll just say height comparison. In North Korea versus South Korea, North Korean men on average are 3 inches shorter. In North Korea, women on average are 2 inches shorter than their South Korean counterparts. And yet, in the span of three generations, there's no difference in them genetically. They're all Koreans. There's no influx of, hey, we brought in a whole bunch of new people to come and breed with y'all, and why are these guys so much bigger than the others? It's nutrition, and the North Koreans lack it because there's not enough food.
0: How do people on the left fall for this crap? You know what I mean? I just don't know how you fall for it. I mean, I'm not the smartest guy in the room ever. I'm not the dumbest guy in the room ever. I'm of average intelligence. I try to observe things and make the best decisions that I can. But anytime somebody says, hey, man, it's going to be free, I'm like, nothing's free. You know what I mean? There's always that, call me cynical if you like. I don't mind. I'm always like, you got to prove me this. This has got to be proved to me. I'm not buying it immediately.
2: The left will make you believe that the Harlem Globetrotters came in and just went ahead and spread seed all over South Korea. No. The nutrition, the health of a capitalist society is significantly better than a communist society. Always has been, always will be. And as that woman told you, they were running the largest concentration camp. There is a lack of nutrition to the point where in three generations, men are significantly smaller in North Korea, as are women versus their South Korean counterparts.
0: She gets it. Her and her family lived it. I just don't know how the parents of some people that send their kids off to school to be indoctrinated, especially in Ivy League schools, how they're not talking to their kids about some of this stuff. How do they fall into this? And it doesn't take a big percentage of them, because I don't think it is a giant percentage. They do have momentum for sure. I don't think it's a giant percentage of people that believe in this crap. I think Bryce had sent us an echelon insight poll, favorability poll. Capitalism is up 20%. The Free Palestine Movement down 14%, DSA down 21%, Socialism down 29%, Communism down 73%. So maybe people are getting the message. I don't know. I keep going back to this. I don't know how to quantify their momentum, Lowe's. I don't know how many people are buying this crap. Now, that the Echelon poll would tell me that it's not growing as rapidly as it might be presented. But I don't know. I don't know. And I guess we'll just wait and see. We'll have to wait and see. We'll see what the midterms look like. That's how I guess we'll find out. I want you to hear this man that believes himself to be a woman. Left the United States. And guess what he's got to do?
2: He was looking for greener pastures.
0: And it ain't always. Grass ain't always greener on the other side. He found that out quick. Next on Extra.
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2: Good morning. Here are your sports headlines for Wednesday, July 15th. The Major League Baseball All-Star Game from Philadelphia ended with the American League beating the National League 4-0 last night as the American League pitching struck out 15 in the game. The league is now off until Thursday. As for the Braves, they will resume second half action on Friday. From the World Cup, a massive matchup right here in Atlanta today as England and Argentina will battle for the right to play in Sunday's final. Spain is already there and awaiting Sunday's matchup. The game in Atlanta kicks off today at 3:00. With your sports headlines, I'm Carlos Medina. 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
13: 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Ella Langley's song holds for a 13th week at number 1 on the Billboard Hot 100. The hit, which first led the Hot 100 in February, is one of just 5 and the only one by an act known for primarily recording country music to have dominated for 13 weeks or more among female acts.
15: Tell you what I'm gonna do.
13: The band Perry has released You Lie Forever Version, a new take on the group's platinum-certified breakout single, featuring rising singer-songwriter Caitlin Butts. You Lie first appeared as the opening track on the Grammy-winning group's self-titled 2010 debut album and quickly became one of the band's defining songs, getting a remake 16 years later. That's Fox Country on Fox News.
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2: Now we got a minute here. Can we bring up that Joe Biden has a book coming out?
0: Yeah. Bryce, did you pull that? We have a promo for it. Bryce found the promo for Joe Biden's book. Here, listen to this real quick.
15: Since I left the presidency, I've had a lot of people ask me, Joe, what have you been doing?
2: Sleeping.
0: Running. Out of breath.
15: I've been spending a lot of time with my family. I'm dealing with a cancer diagnosis, and I've been getting treatment, and it's been going really well. I want to thank all those who offered their prayers and their support and well wishes. It's meant the world to me and to Jill. I've written a book about my time as president. It's called Promise Me America. It's coming out in November, and it's available for pre-order now. It's about the challenges we face as a nation, about the decisions I made, and why I made them.
2: He sounds great.
15: Leading the country through COVID.
0: Hey, we're going to bail out. It's just,
2: oh, man.
0: Dude, he just sounds super out of breath. And you remember a long time ago, they would have to do every speech, especially the recorded ones, they would do it in segments.
2: They would have a multitude of cuts.
0: That's exactly what that was. That's why it was so small.
2: If you, now I don't know if it's still
0: tough. I hate it for him, but
2: I don't know if you would have, it would still translate. But when Joe Biden challenged Donald Trump to a series of speeches, and yeah, they put the video out there, I think we had counted somewhere between 5 and 7 jump cuts. During it was not one continuous video. Now sometimes you'll do that just in the interest of adding a little bit of like fun and drama. Like there's some people that when they put together YouTube videos, they will make a multitude of cuts because maybe they change their seating position, maybe they change where the mic is. They're using it in order to kind of drive home key points. That wasn't what Joe was doing and that group was doing. That they were doing it because I don't think he could cognitively get through a 30-second video challenging Donald Trump to a speech or to a debate.
0: It's I don't take any joy, and I'm sure you don't either, take any joy in hearing the decline. But at some point, when is somebody in that family going to step in and be like, quit abusing this man? Stop. Can you just let him rest? Because he sounded out of breath. Those were a second and a half. Why I ran for president. I mean, that was one of the things he said. This book's about why I ran for president. And he sounded out of breath the entire time.
2: Do we even get the fake 1 week for New York Times bestseller? Like,
0: yes,
2: is there enough people?
0: That. Yes, dude.
1: If Jill got it, he's getting it.
0: Yes, 100%. Yes.
2: Because the publishing house is typically who buys that. They buy a bulk order. And then the book goes away, and that's what happens. Jill had 1 week, and then suddenly, where are the individual orders? Yep. Gone. Yep. She never even showed up in the top 100 for Amazon, and Amazon is the spot you go to.
0: That's right. It's all AstroTurf, man. Every bit of it. It's like they live for it. They can't wait to make up this story and make it look a particular way. It's like Truman Show.
2: I just find it to be embarrassing that a man who got in trouble, Joe Biden got in trouble because he had documents in his garage that he was not allowed to have for a book that was being ghostwritten. And by the time the Justice Department got involved, the excuse was, we are not prosecuting him because he's an old, feeble man. And they wouldn't release the video, nor would they release the audio, because he was making car and choo-choo sounds. And it was clear, this guy is so far off the reservation.
0: This is bad.
2: That it's this bad. It's not even worth prosecuting a guy like this. Not like he did this in some sinister way. Or at least what was left of him was no longer some sort of sinister old man.
0: And you could hear it in that promo we just played. It's crazy.
1: The comments on that video of the promo, gold.
2: I'm gonna get into that.
0: Let's see. Oh, that's ugly. I'm good.
1: One of them is a picture that says the title of the book should be "I Was President?"
0: Oh, see, this is awful. We're headed down the wrong path.
16: The message is nice, straightforward, and simple.
0: What? Well,
2: there it is. Look. I was president.
0: Yeah. I mean, come on. This is terrible, y'all. This is awful.
2: I've written a book, and it's a picture of the auto pen.
0: Oh, no.
2: I forgot. The memoirs of a man who forgot a lot of things, including the title of this book.
0: We're just piling on at this point. This is terrible. Yeah, this is no good. All right.
16: It's time to get up, damn it.
2: Okay, now this one's funny.
0: Okay.
2: It says, promise me, comma, and then what does it say from there?
0: As soon as... whatever.
2: By Joe Biden.
0: I can't believe you drug me into that. You set me up for failure right there.
16: For the United States of Amerigata.
0: What?
2: That was Amerigata.
0: Amerigata, which sounds like a resort in the Bahamas. I'm going to Amerigata. It's going to be great. Me and my wife are vacationing down there for our honeymoon or whatever, our anniversary. Now you're dragging me to this, and I don't want to be in. I don't want to be involved in this discussion. This is terrible.
1: We drew tug off sides.
0: Yeah, you did.
2: By the way, in that audio that we played.
0: Which one?
2: They also ran subtitles while he was talking.
0: Oh, my God, Lowe's. Ugh.
2: But I was told by the media.
0: Stop being ugly.
2: In June of 2024, that everything was fine.
0: I'm not saying that. I'm saying.
2: You don't believe he's the most strongest. F you if you don't believe it.
16: I'm serious.
2: Thank you. Joe Scarborough.
0: Right. Yeah. Do you have that handy? The Joe Scarborough defending? Don't worry about it then, dude.
2: Yeah. He's the strongest, the best Biden he's ever been. If you don't believe that, F you. Okay, Joe.
0: God, what a fool. What a complete fool.
16: Get a life, man.
0: Yes.
2: Oh, man.
0: That's exactly right. Good Lord. All right. Quickly, let me play this for you. There is a man. A transsexual man, a man believes himself to be a woman, applied for asylum in the Netherlands, due to the oppression in Trump's America. They put him in a mental asylum, famous for Islamic extremists and knife violence. This man now regrets his decision.
17: Between here and there is a bunch of Algerians and Moroccans or whoever who think that queer people should be beaten. I think that this system where you have people just living out here that are unhappy is not good.
18: Yeah. And do you think it's safe here?
19: No, I don't think it's safe.
17: Oh, it's scary. It's legitimately scary. I decided that my mental health is degrading so substantially being here that I just need to get out. And the situation that I have in the U.S. as a trans person, not good, right? But here, I will be hurt or killed.
2: All right, let me make sure I've got this laid out correctly. My situation in America as a trans person, it's a country that might be mean to me, that may not accept me. So you went to Belgium, in the Netherlands, and there you might get killed for it.
0: They put him in a camp.
2: They put him in a camp for crazy people.
0: An asylum center. Ter Appel, and I don't know that I'm pronouncing that right. T-E-R, and the next word, Appel, A-P-E-L.
2: Here we let you work at Bucky's. They put you in a camp for crazy people.
0: Or, dude, work anywhere.
2: Yeah.
0: I mean, there's really nice hotels in downtown Atlanta that have trans people working there. I ran into one going to the SEC championship. It was clear what was happening. I was polite, had nothing to say, just got the information that I needed and left. So... I'm not sure about the oppression that he speaks of. I'm really not. Now, does everybody accept him? No, because it's a mental disorder. It's always been a mental disorder for the entirety of time.
2: You don't understand. Dave Chappelle makes jokes about me.
0: Yeah, that's oppression.
2: You go elsewhere.
0: That's oppression. And he was like, I gotta leave because they're gonna kill me. Dude, it's nuts. Oh, it is nuts.
2: I think it goes back to, like, you've traveled the world. You've seen some pretty crazy stuff.
0: Sure.
2: There are those moments where I just want to ask the question, have you been anywhere else?
0: No,
2: like, certain people,
0: haven't.
2: When they're on their high horse about what's wrong, and I'm like, have you been anywhere else? Like, do you know how this actually works? I remember one time when we were traveling and my wife said something, and I'm trying to remember how exactly it went, but I kind of jumped on her a little bit. And she was like, well, why'd you say that? I go, you told those people that we had won some cash last night. And she's like, well, yeah. And I go, you don't ever, when you're traveling internationally, tell any, they might be the nicest bartender in the world. I'm like, you don't say one thing about this stuff. But it was a naivete of not understanding that the world is not operating the way it works back home in Cumming, Georgia.
0: That's right.
2: Hey, went to the casino. We won $200. Somebody will kill you internationally for $200 if they know where you're staying or follow you back to your room. Or call somebody that will.
0: Absolutely right. Hey, here's the mark.
2: Yeah. I was like, go get up.
0: Yeah, don't say that. Don't go.
2: But you gotta be wise to this sort of stuff.
0: Yeah, and it seems like it should be common sense. But,
2: no, not really.
0: Yeah, it can get
2: only one street smart person in this house.
0: But just when reality kicks in. You know, reality has to kick in. Maybe not for that person because of, you know, living in some sort of crazy land, believing you to yourself to be something that you're not.
2: Like president.
0: Maybe like president, yes.
2: Put!
0: Jack!
2: Put Jack!
0: Oh, Lord. Oh, what did you do? Sneeze or throw up?
1: It was a cough.
0: Oh, of course it was. All right. That'll do it for us.
2: I was president.
0: Yes. It's terrible that he's in that shape, and I feel bad for him.
1: There's Coke in the White House.
0: I can't believe that they're still they still use him the way that they do to, you know, present a narrative, make money. It's just awful that they're doing this continually.
2: He's a meat puppet.
0: That's right.
2: For 4 years.
0: That'll do it for us. From Bryce and Lois, I'm Tug. Y'all come back now. You hear?

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3: It could be a very testy job interview.
4: I'm Dave Anthony, Fox News.
5: I am exceedingly grateful to President Trump for his trust.
3: Acting Attorney General Todd Blanche at the start of the confirmation hearing tells senators America is safer.
5: We have the lowest murder rate since 1900. Violent crime arrests are up nearly 114%. We've taken almost 5,000 child predators and human traffickers off the streets.
3: Before Blanche spoke, Democratic Senator Dick Durbin was critical.
6: Last year, you declared that the Justice Department was, quote, at war with the federal judiciary.
3: Demanding more information about whether an anti-weaponization fund controversially set up for people who claim to have been targeted by the Biden Justice Department has been permanently closed. And Durbin also accused Blanche of covering up Jeffrey Epstein's sex trafficking investigation files.
6: When scrutiny of the cover-up intensified, you participated in meetings in the White House Situation Room to strategize about how to protect President Trump, not Epstein survivors, the president.
3: There are two other confirmation hearings this morning for Trump nominees to be directors of national intelligence and the CDC. The U.S. is bombing Iran again, a fifth day in a row, and this time not just at night. Central Command reports the strikes resumed at 1 p.m. Iran time.
7: CENTCOM says the targets are Iranian missile and drone sites, naval capabilities, and coastal defense sites. And this follows seven commercial ships that have been struck crossing the Strait of Hormuz. CENTCOM Commander Admiral Brad Cooper gave a number we hadn't heard yet. Nearly a dozen civilian crew members killed, missing, or injured by the Iranian strikes. And he added, U.S. forces are holding Iran accountable.
3: Fox's Mike Tobin in Tel Aviv. Iran's been firing drones and missiles at Gulf countries targeting American bases the day after a U.S. naval blockade was reimposed around Iran's ports. We got another inflation update this morning. And like consumer prices, wholesale costs also declined last month from May, down 0.3%. The annual wholesale inflation rate also dropped from 6.5% in May to 5.5%. America's listening to Fox News.
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3: Stocks are on the rise after that better-than-expected report on declining wholesale inflation. The Dow is up 205 points, the Nasdaq gaining 162, the S&P 500 is adding 32. The price of oil up only slightly after a big spike up in the last week since the U.S.-Iran fighting flared back up. Gas is up 4 cents this morning. AAA's national average for regular $3.89 per gallon, a dime more than a week ago. President Trump will travel to Pennsylvania later today to talk to hundreds of business leaders.
9: The president will close out the Pennsylvania Defense and Innovation Summit at the Army War College in Carlisle. The two-day summit brings together senior military and Pentagon officials, defense contractors, and technology CEOs. Pennsylvania Republican Senator Dave McCormick leads the summit and has secured billions of dollars in investment commitments to the state. President Trump is urging defense firms to speed up delivery of critically needed munitions and other weapons systems and has submitted a record-setting more than $1.5 trillion Pentagon budget amid the ongoing conflict with Iran. At the White House, Jared Halpern, Fox News.
4: The heat that set record highs this week in Utah and Montana has moved toward the east. There are heat advisories or warnings from the Dakotas all the way over to New England. And there's also smoke in the air from Canadian wildfires.
10: An air quality alert is in effect through Friday for people in parts of Minnesota with very heavy smoke expected across the northeastern corner of the state. The large wildfires burning in Canada are exposing millions of people to dangerous air pollution, with officials in Michigan and Wisconsin warning that the air quality issues could last for days. People in Maine have reported seeing a yellowish and brownish color in the sky. National Weather Service forecasters say the smoke will spread into the East Coast and Midwest, including parts of New England.
4: That's Tanya J. Powers. I'm Dave Anthony, and this is Fox News.
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1: Glenn Beck is on!
2: Hello, America. Welcome to the Glenn Beck Program. We're glad you're here. New study out shows home prices across the U.S. are surging to all-time highs. What is causing that? Now, the administration says that's not true. They are actually coming down, and it's largely due to we are taking people and moving them out of the country. We're sending them back home. I don't know which one is true, but let's take the home prices across the U.S. are surging. Let's take that as true. What's the cause of it? What is happening? Why are more and more people turning to socialism? Because they're saying that is true, and here's the solution. So we have to learn how to speak. We have to learn how to defend capitalism and the free market. And I'm going to try to teach you how you can teach others this hour. And I want to start with a couple of stories that are in the news today, including one from a millennial who has just written a great story. Her name is Emma Camp, and she wrote a great story on X about a vintage refrigerator. And I want to get into that and then talk to you about changing the language that we all use. Otherwise, we're going to lose. So, you want to win? Stick around. We begin in 60 seconds. 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I can buy a really impressive website, but I cannot buy a reputation. 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The name says it all, realestateagentsitrust.com. Okay, so there's a story written by Emma Camp, which I just think is really, really good. She writes, capitalism is beginning a bad rap. According to one 2025 Gallup poll, only 54% of Americans have a positive view of capitalism. Note, this is why we should stop using the word capitalism and free market. More Democrats think highly of socialism, more highly than capitalism. Another survey, 2019, found that younger Americans were the least likely to have positive feelings about capitalism. Why is this happening? One underrated factor may be that many Americans don't have strictly economic definition of capitalism. When I hear capitalism, I think of an economic system where goods are distributed by markets rather than governments. I've realized now when talking about economics online and in person, that's an unusual perspective. When many people say capitalism, they mean the status quo. Even if this status quo involves a lot of problems caused not by the free markets, but by the government regulation and cronyist intervention. This is so important. You stop using capitalism, and this is why we have to defend the free market. Because automatically it sounds like something new, because that is true. When you say capitalism, you're like, we've tried that. It doesn't work. No. And then you have to get into explain, we haven't been doing capitalism for, so take that problem away easily by saying free market. I want to talk to you about the free market, because the free market, a true free market, doesn't have a lot of the stuff that capitalism is doing right now. And that is getting in bed with the government, and you can open the conversation and they'll actually hear you. Okay. The housing market, the most obvious example of this, younger people's lives, lived experience of capitalism was one of central planning and massive shortages of the single most important item

that they consume. So, she's right. She's right. Why do we have a housing shortage? Let me explain the housing shortage in a way that I think people can understand, because here's what is happening. You have too many people trying to get into a house because you just introduced 15 to 20 million people. So they're looking for houses or apartments. 15 to 20 million people that we didn't plan for suddenly overnight are here and competing for a house or an apartment that you want. Let me explain it this way. Let's say you wanted to go to watch, I don't know, the United States soccer team play, I don't know, Peru. And it was going to happen in Los Angeles. And you're like, I want to go. And I've been to Los Angeles before. The hotels are expensive, but they're not crazy. But all of a sudden, you notice that weekend, the prices are outrageously expensive on hotels. And you're like, capitalism, they're just greedy. No, why did the price go up? The price went up because now you have not only people from, you know, the area coming in, but you're bringing people from all over the world. All the people from Peru that want to come in, they need a hotel too. So you've just now doubled the amount of hotels that you normally have and the city is built for. And you've got people from all over the world and everybody wants one. And so what happens is you either feel ripped off because this hotel just took advantage of us because they were so expensive. Yes, because there was a shortage of supply. Or you end up being an hour and a half away in a crappy hotel and you're like, I paid so much money and I was staying at this. I mean, there was a hooker right at the door. Okay. The ticket of the game was so expensive. Yes, because people, so many people all over the world want to go and buy that ticket. That's how it works. And there's nothing wrong with any of that. There's no cronyism involved in that. That's just how it works. And that's what's happening with your home. You've just brought 20 million people in. And so they're all competing for the same apartment or the same home. So she writes in this article, recently, a video went viral showing the inside of a 1958 GE refrigerator. The appliance restorer behind the camera started the video by declaring they just don't build things like they used to. And then he shows off some unusual features like rotating shelves. Just about all the commenters seem to think the reason modern refrigerators aren't as nice as the one in the video is because, guess, capitalism. They made everything worse while making everything more expensive. Okay. More than 46,000 likes on that comment. Another comment with thousands of likes declared capitalism is literally built on the premise that things are not reliable. What? This particular fridge, she writes, was almost certainly far more expensive than a comparable appliance today. While I couldn't track down the price for that exact model, I did find an ad for a similar looking refrigerator in 1958 in the Sears catalog. That refrigerator was listed at $399.95. See, you can't buy a refrigerator for $330. Yeah, okay, but in today's dollars, that's $4,600. A quick internet search reveals that most refrigerators today are much less expensive than that. Then Wirecutter, a product review website, made a list of the best refrigerators on the market earlier this year. Only one of them came within $1,000 of the 1958 refrigerator's price tag. If you're looking to drop $4,600 on a fridge for the same reason, you'll end up buying a luxury product. A similarly priced smart fridge is nearly 10 cubic feet larger than the 1958 one. It has a built-in ice maker, including a setting for making clear cocktail spheres, a special viewing window, and a drawer with a chilled wine setting. If that doesn't convince you that appliances today are better than their mid-century counterparts, modern refrigerators are also much more energy efficient. And contrary to the complaints that modern appliances are built to break, the longevity of our refrigerators has barely budged in 30 years. In 1990, 38.2% of family refrigerators were more than 10 years old. In 2020, it was 35.1. The median American looking to buy a refrigerator today is better off than his grandfather in the 1950s. The appliances themselves are cheaper, they're better, and he himself is richer, so it takes him fewer hours of work to be able to afford an equivalent expense. Competition from imports and technological innovation, both hallmarks of free market capitalism, are why our appliances are bigger and better than they once were.

0: Capitalism, as it turns out, isn't why you can't have cool vintage refrigerators. It's why many of us can afford a refrigerator in the first place. In 1950, about 20% of homes didn't have a refrigerator. Do you know anybody who has a home that doesn't have a refrigerator today? When capitalism is an all-purpose scapegoat for any problem, it's easy to take for granted America's considerable material abundance. In this case, the problem seems to be more about the fact that vintage appliances look cool than anything else, plus a mistaken belief that the modern refrigerator just doesn't last as long. The status quo is far from perfect. Young Americans are facing real affordability problems, most obviously in the form of housing crisis caused by government regulations, yes, that impede new construction, yes. But while we may not have utopia, we also live in a world that is better than anything our forebears had to contend with. It's much better to live in a world with abundant, inexpensive consumer goods, a world in which people can become jaded about those cheap products, than a world where necessities are costly. I'll take my modern fridge any day. Again, this comes from Emma Camp, who I just think just distilled this really, really well. So I want to get into some language, and I want to talk to you about there's three categories of people that are searching for answers, and I'll explain. But first, let me take you, actually, let me take a quick break, and then I want to talk to you about, just take one guy, he's in his, let's say, early 20s. You know this person. First real job, watching his rent go up 8%, while his raise comes in at 3%. His dad worked one job, raised 3 kids on it, and he does the math, and it doesn't add up, and he's like, wait, this is not what I was promised. The deal has changed. Okay, so you know that person. Let me talk about them here in just a second. First, let me tell you about our sponsor.
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0: So let's say this 20-something that we all know, they're in their early 20s, first real job, they can't make ends meet, they can't find a job, they've been promised you just keep your nose to the grindstone, you get good grades, blah, blah, blah, and it all, and then everything has changed. They're thinking clearly. This 20-something knows there's a real problem here, and there is. And the people that they say of their peer group in, let's say, college, they say, man, I can't make ends meet. And they're like, I know, this system sucks. And then they all start talking about how this system and capitalism is bad. And then somebody in the group, or maybe a professor, is pushing Karl Marx. And everybody who came after Marx, such as Zoran Mamdani or AOC, and they tell them, they reinforce the system is the problem. The whole thing needs to be replaced. And that makes sense. Because what are we talking about? We're talking about capitalism, and they already associate capitalism with something that has failed. And perception is reality. That's the most important thing. Read Positioning Battlefield or Battleground of Your Mind. It came out in the 80s, and it was about the Cold War.

down with them. Some things do feel wrong in the way we price things. Shoes, a kidney, a vote, medicine. And we have to give real answers for those things. So I want to talk about where that road actually goes with specifics. Slogans are how you get people to stop listening. On that road, one entity replaces the market. It decides what gets made, who makes it, who gets it. And the pitch is there are not going to be any more rich people. There's no more billionaires, no more exploitation, no more accidents of birth deciding your life. The problem with that pitch is information. When you have millions of people buying and selling every day, the price is what tells the story. Beef gets expensive in Chicago. Okay, people are complaining about beef prices. What does that do? That tells the rancher in Nebraska, he knows, raise more cattle. You know, make it cheaper. But he can't if the government is on top of him and they haven't stopped monopolies. Or they're making it more and more difficult to raise more cattle, okay? Bread runs short in one city. Grain moves in from three states over. It's a signal system that runs 24 hours a day. Nobody designed it, and it mostly works, okay, without anybody above it. When one entity replaces all of that with a plan, the signal is lost. And when you lose the signal, they don't know that a village is starving until the village is almost dead, okay? This has happened over and over again. Ukraine, 1932. Stalin's plan for the farm was simple. Seize the grain. They set the quotas, and if you didn't make it, they shot the farmer who resisted. Well, they say between 3 and 5, it could be as high as 7 or 8 million people starved in Ukraine in 1 year. That was the breadbasket. 1 year, it's the breadbasket of all of Europe. Stalin comes in, puts in his planned centralized policies, and they starve to death in a year. China, 1958 to 1962. Mao tells the peasant farmers, you got to melt your farm tools down to make steel, because they had to have steel. Well, the crops now are rotting in the fields because they don't have anything. They don't have any machinery to get it. Somewhere between 15 and 45 million people died between 1958 and 1962 in 4 years. Why? Well, we don't know the exact number because the regime never counted because it didn't care about the people. Cambodia, 1975, Pol Pot emptied the cities in a weekend. Anyone who wore glasses was suspected of being an intellectual, and they all had to die. And if you don't think that's possible, you haven't been looking around. 1.5 million people out of a population of 7 were worked to death or shot in 4 years. That's the old history. Let me give you some new history on when people replace that signal with a hand, a centralized hand. Venezuela, 1998. They elected Hugo Chavez. Fair election. Oil-rich country, richer per person than Brazil, richer than most of its neighbors, only behind us in the Western Hemisphere. Chavez and then Maduro took over the oil company, then took over the food distribution, and they set the policies and the prices by decree. By 2017, the average Venezuelan had lost 19 pounds. They were eating the zoo animals. In peacetime, the shelves were empty, the money was worthless, roughly 7 million people, close to a quarter of the country, left the country. They walked to Colombia, they boated to Trinidad, they lined up outside the U.S. consulates in Ecuador. The country still has the largest proven oil reserves in the world. Have you seen the price of oil? Cuba, 65 years in, same story, smaller scale. 2021, tens of thousands of Cubans marched in the streets. Biggest protest since the revolution in 2021. Do you know how they stopped those protests? Beatings and arrests. 2 years after, more Cubans have left the aisle than the boat lift in 1994, the rafter crisis. When you subsidize the housing and you ration the food and you jail the doctors, this is what you get. You get...

0: young people on a boat. North Korea. Look at the satellite photos at nighttime. Completely dark, except a little pinprick. You know who lives there? The elites. Okay? One side runs the market, and the other side runs a plan. And that's why millions of people, over 100 million people have died from communism in the last 120 years. Now, let me explain how we present that to people next. All right, let me tell you about our sponsor. It's Legacy Box. One day your kids are going to become curious about the people who came before them. You're going to do your best. You'll tell them stories. You'll describe their great-grandparents, what they were like. You'll try to explain their sense of humor, the way they talked, the way they smiled, the little things that made them them. But when your parent dies, you're like, I should have asked grandma, grandpa, or I should have asked mom and dad more I had more questions. I just thought they would be there. And I kind of knew these stories, but I didn't. They just always heard them talk, you know, they heard you talk about them. There's a part of every person that words can't quite capture. 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
4: 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By spreading the word, the children get arthritis too. It's not just an older person's disease. The foundation describes it as not a single disease. Arthritis refers to joint pain or joint disease, and there are more than 100 types and related conditions. Symptoms can include pain, stiffness, swelling, as well as diminished range of motion in joints. They can remain the same for years, or they can progress and get worse. Some severe cases can even result in chronic pain, leading to difficulty performing daily activities, even something as simple as walking or going upstairs. Arthritis can also lead to visible changes like knobby finger joints. Some types also affect the heart, lungs, kidneys, and skin. There's no cure for juvenile arthritis. For more health news, go to foxnewshealth.com. 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I'm Lisa Brady, Fox News.
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6: So I want to talk to you again about continue the conversation. And this is something that's going to evolve over the next, few months. I think we're going to be talking about communists, for a while now. And we have to know who our audience is, who we're trying to talk to, and then not just run it all into, just bumper stickers. Okay. Communist! Nobody's going to react to that. You know how they're going to react to that? The same way when somebody calls you a racist. Fine, whatever. Ooh, I'm a racist. It has no meaning anymore. Communism has no meaning anymore. Okay? We have been saying communist forever. Ever. And to a lot of people, that is, I've heard them cry wolf about communism 1,000 times. People are not necessarily communists. Not everybody is a communist. Let me give you 3 categories of what I think people are going through right now, especially if they're under 30 and maybe under 40. I don't know, but I think there are 3 categories. There is the valid disillusioned person that has real grievance, that is looking at things and like, I worked hard. I did everything I was supposed to, and I can't afford a house and a reasonable house. I can't afford to start a family. I can't find a job. And it's all because of capitalism. No, some of it is about crony capitalism. But again, nobody listens. Nobody listens. And so they're not communists. They don't want gulags. They don't want millions dead. They don't understand. And no one's talking to them except the, quote, socialists. Who are now finding out in the study I told you about yesterday, about 51% of the DSA, they're communists, self-acclaimed communists. And there's a big difference between a socialist and a communist. And so you have the disillusion.

0: disillusioned who are just trying to figure things out. And then they start listening to socialists. And they don't realize that 51% of the people that are behind this are communists. And if they do, they may not even know what communists are, what they've done. They don't know the history because they've never been taught. That's the second category. They start to become socialists, but they still are just, they're looking, they actually believe in the utopia. They believe this will make things better, okay? And then there's the third category, the category that actually are killers and thieves and communists, okay? Because once you know you're a communist and you declare it and you know what that means, well, then I put you in a separate category. But the first two categories, the majority of people that we're talking about who are voting for socialists, they have no idea. They have no idea. So we can't just yell communist because they're not going to listen, okay? And I don't want a better insult. I want a better word. I want something you can point to, you know, something that fair-minded people can't just wave away because I can't, I don't know what's in their heart, okay? But I want to know, I want them to know, and I want to be able to describe what their policies that they are claiming they're for, what it does. So let me take you back to Paris in 1850. 2 years earlier, 1848, a couple of Germans publish a little pamphlet, you know the one. And in the middle of it, one of these Germans, Karl Marx, does the thing his followers today will not do. He tells you plainly what it's all for. The whole theory, he writes, boils down to a single sentence. The abolition of private property. I don't think any of these people who are young socialists want to get rid of their cell phone, their house, their car, whatever it is. But that's what it actually is. It boils down to the abolition of private property. That's his goal in his words, okay? So Marx names the goal, but it takes a Frenchman, believe it or not, to name the machine, and it's Bastiat. Bastiat is a member of the French Assembly. 1848, he has front row seats to socialism's very first live experiment, okay? France is deciding it's going to guarantee every man a job paid for by taking from men who already have a job, and he watches it start, and then he watches it quickly break. In 1850, he now has TV, and he writes this book called The Law. It's a little book. You should get it. And he hands us a phrase that we don't use, and he calls it legal plunder. He chose those two words really carefully. Plunder, what does that mean? It means taking something that isn't yours. And we know that's wrong. We teach that as kids. You don't take that. That's not yours. And we build prisons for it. But Bastiat noticed something funny, and we've talked about this before. When one man does it, we call it robbery, and we lock him up. But when somebody who wears the robes of government does it, a bill, a program, a vote, we call it justice. And we hold a ribbon cutting for it. Same act, same taking of something that doesn't belong on to you. You're taking it from somebody else. But you just put on a robe, so you're not a criminal. So what's the best tool in this fight? It's a test. You want to know if a law is plunder? Don't argue the label, okay? Just look at it. Does it take from some people what belongs to them and hand it to people it doesn't belong to? Does it let one citizen do to another through the government what he'd be arrested for doing himself? That's the whole test. Could you do that yourself? If the answer is no, because you'd go to prison for it, then you can't assign that. You don't have the right to do it, so you cannot assign that right to the government, okay? That's the whole test. And notice what it's not. What it's not is you're a bad person. You're a communist. Do you own a Che poster? None of that. It's just a mechanism. You run it on a policy, and the policy passes or it fails. You can roll your eyes at the name, but not the test, okay? You can't roll your eyes at a mechanism. So here's the new vocabulary, as I see it. And I'd be interested in talking to anybody else who has a better idea, but I think we need to redefine a few things. First, four words, and I'll show you why each one's work. First, the machine itself, the politics of plunder. You use this for the act, the transfer, the seizure, the confiscation that's dressed up as compassion. It's the politics of plunder. It's the politics of thievery, okay? Theft. It works because it drags the fight off of feelings and off of the field of politics and into facts. You're not accusing anybody of secret ideology. You're not pointing and saying, look, there's a bunch of communists. What you're pointing to is what this proposed law would do in daylight. And say, let's run the test on that, because this seems like the politics of plunder, the politics of thievery, of theft. Second, the men who run it, they're not politicians. They're confiscators. The confiscation class. This one works because it defines a man by what he does, not by what he feels. Well, he's a dirty commie. No. His job is to confiscate those things that are not his. I can't see his heart. I can see your voting record. Are you voting for the confiscators? A confiscator is anybody whose answer to every problem on God's green earth is the same. Take more from somebody else, not me, but from somebody else, and let the state decide who deserves it. You're confiscating property. Now, you know, I don't have to prove that person loves Stalin. I only have to show you that his hand is in somebody else's pocket. The third is the worldview underneath all of this, and that's the taker's creed, the thieves' creed. There are only two ways to get things in the world. There's just two. You can make it, you can grow it, you can trade for it, you can earn it, and that's the maker's way. Or you can take it. Whether it's you just being a thief, or you've just given a right that you don't have yourself, and you've given that to the government, and you've given it to a guy with a badge, and you call that taking, that thievery, fairness. Now it's really simple to see, and none of it is political, okay? Let me give you this. A guy spends all summer raising a chicken. He feeds it. He sits up at night guarding it from the fox. He's built a fence around it. He bought the food. He frets over it like it's family because it's feeding his family. And then his neighbor, who raised nothing, didn't anything all summer, risked nothing, lost no sleep, sends some guy that he has hired over to your house and cuts the chicken in half and says, I'm taking half the bird. You're like, wait, what? It's compassionate. No, it's theft. You don't have a right to do that. It says the man who produced is suspect, and the man who redistributes it is holy. That's insanity. Say the inversion out loud, and people will feel it, because everybody listening knows in his bones the difference between earning and taking. And here's the fourth one, the quietest, maybe the cruelest one. The architects of dependency. Because this is where the road ends. Plunder. If you take from the maker long enough, what does he do? And this is where communism fails all the time. What happens? You take from somebody who's a maker long enough, what do they do? They either, if they can, get out of your country. Or they just stop making. Because why am I doing it? Why? Half or everything that I own, I can't own any property anymore. I don't have anything that's mine. Why am I doing anything? I'll just stand in line with everybody else. You feed the taker long enough. You feed them. They forget how to feed themselves. So you didn't rescue the poor man. You built the poor man. You designed him. And here's what's really nefarious about this. You designed him to need you forever. You've just made, I mean, you would be arrested if you did this in business. You've just made a permanent client, a permanent patron, both of them mistaking the chain for a gift. You've just enslaved them, and they're thanking you for it. Now, your neighbor who votes for every bit of this, is he a monster? No, he's not dreaming of the gulag. He sees a sick kid or a broke grandmother or a man who just lost his job and thinks, you know, the strong should help the weak. And they ought to. That instinct is one of the best things about humans. That's what Jesus teaches us, okay? That you share. Jesus never taught that you take. You share. But watch what the machine does with a good intention once you feed into it. And it's a number. It's actually a number from a graveyard. Scholars put together something called Every Home Should Have This Book. It's called The Black Book of Communism. And it counted the last, all of the dead of the last century's communist regimes. And it lands somewhere between 94 million and north of 100 million human beings. Russia, China, Cambodia, North Korea, Cuba, 100 million. Now, how do you kill 100 million people? It's easy. It starts with a lie. They died from a mechanism. Run all the way to the end. Because the moment you grant the state can take from anyone to give to anyone else, you've torn down the only fence that ever protected a human being. A line around what is his. Once that fence is down, there's no logical place to stop. Not his property, not his farm, not his church, not his speech. Not, in the end, his life. The confiscators always start with your wallet because it's the easiest thing to justify what they're doing. But the wallet was never the prize. The wallet is just the first thing over the fence. So I'd like to suggest we put the word communist down, or at least use it sparingly. The more we use that word, it's worn out, and they know it. Pick up the test instead. Next time they roll out a program, don't shout, communist. Ask a question out loud. Does this take from somebody what was his and hand it to somebody else that it never belonged to? If it does, you don't have to guess at the heart or argue politics. You know what you're looking at. You're looking at the confiscators. And now you have a new word that they actually have to think about and not just laugh off or roll their eyes. It's not a slur. It's truth. Back in a minute. Every moment in history has something in common. Sooner or later, it has to build. It's not enough to complain about the way things are. At some point, you have to create something better. You have to build your own schools, your own churches, your own businesses, your own communities. That's why I've talked so much about building a parallel economy. 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
5: 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Regardless of what the left says, I do think most Americans would like to own their own home, but they're getting expensive, super expensive. The price is increasing way faster than inflation, and why? Oh, because people in regulatory agencies and government want to feel powerful, so let's have some rules and regulations. I happen to have a real comprehensive list here. I don't have time. about a minute left to give you some of the ideas of why homes are so expensive, but listen up. We'll start with the biggest culprit, zoning regulations. In many cities, no duplexes, no triplexes, no fourplexes. You can't have a mother-in-law mini home in the backyard. Small lot sizes, no way. Townhomes, not in our neighborhood. So builders have to go for larger, more expensive homes. Many communities have requirements on lot sizes, 7,500, 10,000 square feet, half acre, 1 acre. Watch the price of that home go up. Setback requirements, that increases the cost of land. 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Side yards, 10 feet? Backyards, 25 feet? 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And then we have government pencil necks that come up with new building code requirements. You gotta have energy efficient appliances, more electrical outlets, ground fault protection, wider stairways for the lardasses, larger bathrooms, oh, and the permit fees. Let's see, building permit, sewer connection fee, water tap fee, school impact fee, park impact fee, transportation fee, environmental fees. And in Collier County, where I live, you want to build a house next year? You better get the building permit this year. That's how long it'll take for that to be completed. And then there's design review boards, the pitch of your roof, exterior colors, window styles, what percentage of your outside walls can be brick, where can you put your garage. It all costs money, and I'm running over time. Door widths, hallway widths, bathroom layouts, elevator requirements. Okay, I hope you have some sort of an idea about why homes are so expensive right now. It's one big three-syllable word, government. Neil Bortz, Extra 106.3.
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16: The acting attorney general is trying to get the job permanently. I'm Dave Anthony, Fox News.
17: We are keeping America safe.
16: Todd Blanche touting crackdowns on violent crime, drug trafficking, and fraud at his Senate confirmation hearing, and...
17: In recent years, we watched the Justice Department turned against many of you and a former president, and it damaged the public's faith in justice. We are fixing that.
16: But Democratic Senator Dick Durbin accused Blanche of putting President Trump above the law with an IRS settlement.
18: Forever discharging that family and that president from any liability for violating the tax laws.
17: When we enter into settlements like that, we do it with all kinds of people. It's not just President Trump. It doesn't make any of those individuals above the law.
16: Republican Senator John Cornyn pressed Blanche about part of the settlement that's been dropped, an anti-weaponization fund initially set up to pay those who claim they were targeted by the Biden Justice Department.
18: The President of the United States, who is a plaintiff in this lawsuit, has not agreed in writing to delete the weaponization fund, and there's no guarantee that he or one of the other plaintiffs might raise that issue by way of a lawsuit.
16: The acting attorney general replied,
17: there's no fund, so the results of such litigation, whatever it would be, wouldn't be a revival of the fund.
16: The director of national intelligence nominee, Jay Clayton, also being questioned at another Senate hearing. The U.S. is attacking Iran again. Fox's Trey Yingst reports.
19: This morning, U.S. Central Command announced a new wave of strikes against the Iranian regime, going after targets near the Strait of Hormuz. Rare daytime strikes. As the president told Fox News, these strikes will intensify and expand next week. The U.S. blockade of Iranian ports is back in place.
16: And meanwhile, Iran has been targeting U.S. bases, firing drones and missiles at several Gulf countries. 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
16: It is another scorching hot summer day for millions of Americans. The heat that set records this week out west is moving east with advisories and warnings from Montana over to Maryland up to Massachusetts. In Texas, even worse weather.
0: Rushing floodwaters continue to rise in Austin, Kerrville, and Uvalde, where a dangerous level 4 out of 4 threat remains in southwest Texas through Friday. In a slow-moving storm where flooding has consumed property and washed away cars with people inside, prompting at least 24 swift boat rescues. There are also numerous road closures from over 11 inches of rain that's dropped across the Texas Hill Country and Big Bend regions. And with more on the way, the flood risks have Texas Governor Greg Abbott issuing a disaster declaration for dozens of counties. Jeff Manasso, Fox News.
16: Well, oil and gas prices have risen back up in the last week. A dime higher now at the gas pump than last Wednesday. We got another report this morning showing declining inflation.
21: The producer price index, prices at the wholesale level, declined 0.3% in June, excluding food and energy. Core PPI for last month rose 0.2%. Wholesale inflation moderated for the year ending in June, up 5.5% and up 4.7%, excluding food and energy. The numbers reflect moderating energy prices in June, though the Iran conflict has pushed crude oil prices higher this month. Also, there's a sign manufacturing is improving in the Northeast. The Empire State Manufacturing Survey from the Federal Reserve rose to 15.6 this month, nearly double the expected reading. Jenny Coselda, Fox News.
16: On Wall Street, stocks are rising. The Dow is up 197 points. The Nasdaq's gaining 52. It's Soccer's World Cup. Another semifinal match this afternoon. Argentina versus England, 3 p.m. Eastern on Fox. The winner advances to the championship against Spain. I'm Dave Anthony. This is Fox News.
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2: Hello, America, and welcome to the Glenn Beck Program, live from Los Angeles, California, where absolutely nothing makes sense. I'm going to try to make sense of the world, and I'm going to let people speak for themselves, quite honestly. Just going to roll some tape on some things that have been said here in the last 24 hours and let you decide what makes sense and what doesn't make sense. We'll do that here in just a second. First, let me tell you about our sponsor. By the way, did you hear Daylight Savings Time? Oh, we finally got rid of, well, we didn't get rid of it. The House voted against it, but the Senate probably is not going to. But don't you feel so much better that Congress is in there fighting for the things you really think are important? Oh, man. Oh, I mean, and why is the GOP worried that they might have a hard time getting elected and reelected or holding onto their power? I can't imagine why that might be happening right now. Let me tell you about American financing. Sailors don't set the sails at once. They leave them there for the whole voyage. No, they don't. The wind changes, the weather changes, the sea changes. And if you keep the sails in exactly the same position, no matter what's happening around you, you're going to drift off course, way off course. And your financing is the same way. The mortgage that made perfect sense 5 or 10 years ago may not be the one that makes the most sense today. Your family has changed. Your goals have changed. Interest rates have changed. 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
2: Gosh, I just don't even know where to start. Things are so crazy. Well, I mean, since we have Congress in the news and they were making such important decisions yesterday, why don't I start with Chuck Schumer? Because this is as important as what they did yesterday. I mean, sure, we could get, I mean, honestly, I mean, I feel like we need a marching band for what they did yesterday, you know? Oh, we have one.
4: Wars expand. Next band left hand, get rubber bands.
2: Yes, left-handed rubber bands. I hope they bring that up. I hope they could work on something like the Save America Act, but nope. We got the daylight savings. And by the way, doesn't look like Senate's going to pass that. So where's a fight worth that? I wonder who's going to stop it. If we could just get them on the record so we would know it was John Thune, then, well, then, you know, because that's what they're doing with the Save America Act. Yeah, but see, when he doesn't pass it, then we'll know it was John Thune. Oh, well, that's going to make me feel so much better. Thank you.

0: Okay, all right, okay. Let me take you on something that actually matters as much as that. Chuck Schumer, yesterday, apparently is this happening in the Senate? I have not heard this, but Ricky keeps telling me you got to get to Chuck Schumer in the Senate because did this happen on the floor of the Senate?
1: It happened on the floor of the Senate yesterday. Allegedly, could be AI. Don't think it is, but, we report you to some.
0: I love a good scandal. Here it is, cut three.
2: And we need a complete investigation that's independent. Now on Iran and the NDAA, when all the Trump administration...
0: We're down to far.
1: What a metaphor.
0: I mean, he laughed after it. So play it again. He laughed after it. I don't think it is AI. Listen.
2: And we need a complete investigation that's independent. Now on Iran and the NDAA, when all the Trump administration.
0: I got to tell you, I think it's appropriate too. I think it is absolutely appropriate. It is like exactly like, you know, how seriously we should take anything that's coming out of this guy's mouth, or any of them, quite honestly, any of them. You know, hey, what we're going to do is we're going to fix the economy. Yeah, I'm with you on that one. Yep, that's what we're going to do. Do we know, has he been at Taco Bell? Because I guess Taco Bell now is the one that is responsible for this virus that is going around, or this
1: now,
0: bug
1: now,
0: that's
1: now.
0: Going around?
1: Let's not slander Taco Bell. They are under investigation, but we don't know for sure.
0: Under investigation.
1: But it does appear that Schumer is a victim of the cyclosporiasis outbreak, which is
0: the cyclosporiasis.
1: Explosive diarrhea.
0: Lots of diarrhea. That's what it is. Yeah. It's explosive diarrhea. And I haven't been following the story. I know everybody's talking about the explosive diarrhea. But when I heard that it might be Taco Bell, I'm like, that's redundant. Because, I mean, because you always have diarrhea. You go to Taco Bell, you always have that. But now it's not just because of their food, it's what might be in their food or on the lettuce. Is that what's happening? And are we measuring this just by the velocity that it comes out of your body at the end? Because it's usually pretty fast. You know, you could have a big, big burrito supreme and all of a sudden, I mean, you are like, I gotta run to the bathroom. But now I guess now it's worse, and it can happen to senators at any time. Oh, God bless you, Taco Bell. There's a place for you. You know, I like Taco Bell. There are times when you just crave Taco Bell, but you should just eat it while you're on the toilet. Anyway, let me go to DSA now, the Democratic Socialists of America. Here's their latest. Now, this is the co-chair of the Democratic Socialists of America. Now, anybody who thinks that, well, they just want to make sure that housing prices are lower and they just have different ideas. Okay, well, here's one of their different ideas that they just passed. Listen to this.
3: So would you like to abolish the Senate?
4: That's part of our platform, and we don't think that's extreme. We think it's a change that would help make this country more democratic.
0: Okay, remember when you said you just wanted the government to follow the Constitution? You were called an extremist, a dangerous extremist. They want, and you hated, that was my other favorite of it, you hated the government. You were talking about the founders, you were quoting the Federalist Papers, and somehow or another, you hated the government. This guy is saying, we don't think it's extreme to abolish the Senate. And I can guarantee you, nobody, that should be everywhere. These guys are winning elections. Are you seeing that? That should lead, if I would have said that when the Tea Party was going on, we should abolish the Senate, that would have led the news everywhere in America. Everywhere. As proof, I was a dangerous extremist that hated our government. This is nowhere, and it's part of their platform. By the way, you somebody who just doesn't know history, you already screwed up the Senate. Okay, you've already screwed it up. It was you progressives that took it and made it into what it is. It used to represent, they say now, it only represents the millionaires and the billionaires and the giant corporations. Yeah, why is that? Why is that? Because you took the Senate, which was supposed to be a deliberative body. The people are represented by the House. The House is the people's court. Not actually the people's court. It's the House of the people. That's why you have to elect them every 2 years, because they hold the purse strings. They're the ones for taxes. And so you wanted to be able to get rid of them quickly because they have to answer to the people immediately. But they worried that, well, who's going to pay attention to the rights of states? And so they put the Senate in, and that was a more deliberative body. And it was the each senator, they were never elected. Did you know that? The senators were not elected. The senators were selected by the state legislature. So Texas, they would have a group of, you know, the people in the legislature in Texas, they would take a vote and they would nominate, and then they would send that person to be the senator from the state of Texas, the person that would stand guard over the rights of Texas. When the progressives changed this, because it's just, you know what they're representing, the millionaires and the billionaires.
5: Mm-hmm.
0: When they changed that, what did they do? They made that a national election. So you lost the idea of somebody's protecting the states. Now that it doesn't work, what a surprise it doesn't work. Now we should just get rid of the Senate. Oh my gosh. Now, not only that, but he'd like to take it a step further. Cut nine.
4: Our goal is to reframe politics around class lines in the United States, which is what the ruling class has been doing.
0: Stop. I want you to hear Karl Marx here. He wants to redefine politics. How exactly? Play that again.
4: Our goal is to reframe politics around class lines in the United States, which is what the ruling class has been doing forever. We want to transfer power from the 1% to the working class and to replace capitalism with socialism, which means expanding democracy in every part of our lives. And that's how we're organizing people together. In other countries that got more expansive things like universal health care, it happened with a class struggle. And that's with organized workers, with majorities of the population. Power is not conceded without struggle. And that means people have to organize in our own interests to win these things.
0: Notice he talks about healthcare. And what is he talking about healthcare? He's trying to make socialism sound like socialism from Sweden. Sweden and their healthcare system. You know, Sweden is more free market than the United States of America. Now, it wasn't always this way, you know, because they were like, we got to have free everything for everybody. And then what happened? They went broke. And so at least you want to be more like Sweden? Let's be more like Sweden. You know what they do? Yes, they tax people more. Yes, you pay a lot more, but everybody pays taxes. You know who they don't penalize? Businesses and millionaires or billionaires. They don't. Why? Because then they did that. They realized everyone who builds, everybody who makes something is moving out of the country. And we can't have that happen. So they stopped punishing those people. They kept those people and they said everybody has to pay taxes. You want this free health care, right? You get that free health care and it's the greatest ever in the world. Well, you're going to pay for it and everyone is going to pay for it. Well, that wasn't enough. In the 90s, they also realized we've got to we want to spend this money. We have to have people making this money. So they made the country much more free to do business. It is a freer market than the United States. What do these guys want to do? They want to punish the wealthy. They want to punish the people that make things. They want to make sure that only half of the country, or maybe even a 10% of the country, is the one paying taxes. That's what they're promising. That it'll only be the rich that are going to pay taxes. They're doing exactly the opposite of what those countries that they claim have successful, you know, safety nets, and safety nets the size that they want them, they're doing all of the opposite things. They are leading you to absolute destruction. Absolute destruction. But people are listening because nobody in Washington, you know, the most important thing Chuck Schumer has done in the last 30 days. That's the most important. That's the only thing we're talking about that Chuck Schumer has done. And the Republicans are not far, far behind them. Nobody's talking about what people are actually feeling. These people are. They're saying, hey, we got to have health care. We have to have cheaper health care. People all know that. So what do you want to do? You want to double down now on Obamacare that you already promised would be the answer to the cancer? You already promised that this would be the solution, that health care, that the average family would save $2,000 a year? Are you saving money since Obamacare came in? Because I'm not. No, I don't know anybody that is. It's worse than it was. At least the Swedes went, you know what? Let's learn from our problems here, and let's learn from the lessons that this socialist stuff, we want to have the socialized medicine.

0: in points of GDP to zero. We carried out the largest adjustment in the history of humanity. We eliminated the currency controls that curtailed the freedom of people to save in dollars. We approved the incentive regime for large investments, which, totaling all projects, has reached the figure of $150 billion in investment commitments. We carried out more than 16,000 reforms in the vast legal framework that was stifling Argentines. We have had a fiscal surplus for months, deleveraging a country that lived subjected to the scourge of permanent debt. We are deleveraging the country.
1: Listen to that. Liberating the country from near hyperinflation to a fiscal surplus. How? By doing the opposite of what socialists are now saying that they have the solution for. They have the solution. If you're looking, if the answer is, I want to be the way Argentina was, listen to the socialists. You want to go from near hyperinflation to fiscal surplus, put people back to work, build things, reduce poverty, then do what Milei is doing in Argentina. More in just a second. All right, a sponsor this half hour is Rapid Radios. One if by land, two if by sea. You probably recognize that line is from the famous poem about Paul Revere's Midnight Ride. Back then, if the British were coming, you know, communication options were a little, let's say, limited, honestly. I mean, things would have gotten a lot more smoothly if old Paul and his friends had, you know, rapid radios. What if by land or, you know, just grab your rapid radio? That's really the beauty of them. No messengers, no waiting, no horses, no wondering whether your message got through. 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
1: Somebody's got to help me out on Cut 7 here. This is Mamdani. Apparently, rapes have gone up in New York. Listen to his answer on why that's happening.
3: She said, though, that rape and felony assaults are concerning to her in terms of those numbers, and that she, as the council, will continue to push for more officers. And she said that, you know, the NYPD is touting low numbers, but she's looking at different numbers. Somewhere in the middle is the truth. Where is it?
4: Well, I believe the NYPD, when they put forward their numbers, what we're seeing are some of the lowest numbers that New York City has seen in recorded history,
3: yeah.
4: Especially when it comes to murders and shootings. These are the lowest we've ever seen. And what I think is important to know is a lot of the increase in rape also comes from an expanded definition of what counts as rape,
3: yeah.
4: As well as survivors coming forward for acts that took place years prior. And we are thankful for them coming forward, the courage and the bravery it takes. But just to provide New Yorkers with that context.
1: I think that's the first time he's ever said, I believe the police. Isn't it? I mean, and I guess his answer makes sense. You know, it's just because we've expanded the definition of rape. If you expand the definition of rape, I guess you're going to have more people reporting rape. Either that, or you're just having more rapists, which could also very well be the reason, because you seem to have a problem with bad people in your city, but maybe that's, you know, just me. Do we have also the story? I've got to get to the story here in a minute about the homeschooling. These liberal podcasters, Jennifer Welsh and Angie Sullivan, I issued a challenge to them earlier today. I just want to make sure they hear it. And we're going to be reaching out to them because I'm dead serious. I'd like to prove them right, and they can do it so easily about homeschooling. We'll talk about that here, in just a second. Also, the best states to live in. You know, CNBC came out with this thing last week, and they were like, yeah, these are the five best and worst states. Yeah, really? Are they? I looked at the way they calculated them. I have a different calculation. I'll share that with you next. Hang on just a second. First, our sponsor.

0: 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When everything is going well, it's easy to talk about your values. It's easy to say you believe in compassion and generosity and loving your neighbor. The real test comes when people are hurting. 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When people are hurting, and then you add on top of that, now it's not so popular to help. 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While the headlines change from day to day, they keep showing up, and they provide food for hungry families, shelter for those who have been displaced, care for the elderly, emergency assistance to people in Israel whose lives have been turned upside down. 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
0: Welcome to the Glenn Beck program. You know, I didn't get a chance on Monday to talk about the CNBC best states, worst states to live in the country. Now, CNBC, this is a business network, okay? And they are ranking now the top 10 worst states to live in for 2026. And they say they are placing increased emphasis on quality of life, one of the 10 categories of competitiveness in our annual America's Top States for Business studies. Okay, for business. It's our annual ranking of every state's business climate now in its 20th year. Okay, all right. Let me just go through a couple of them. Oklahoma, one of the worst places to live. Here's what they said. Oklahoma imposes one of America's strictest bans on abortion. What does that have to do with business? State ranked 40th for worker protections. What do they mean by workers' protection? They mean the right to organize for a labor union. I don't know the businesses that love labor unions. Okay. Let's see. Alabama, same thing. Weaknesses, worker protections, health, and inclusiveness. Okay. Now, I mean, they get into some real hell holes, you know, real hell hole. Like, do I need to even say more than Utah? What a hell hole that place is. Texas? Oh, man. People can't get out of Texas fast enough. Indiana, with just 779 licensed child care facilities in a state of nearly 7 million people, Indiana finishes at the bottom for child care availability on a per capita basis. What's available is expensive, eating up 15% of the median income for household. Blah, blah, blah. Quality of life score. The strength is crime, low on crime, weakness, child care, air quality, and health. Texas, I love this. While Texas continues to lead the nation in attracting workers, oh, I don't know, it's not just the workers that are moving to Texas, it's the business. You'd have all the workers in the world if you didn't have businesses moving in. You'd have a lot of unemployment there. But those workers are finding a broad array of challenges when they get there. The Lone Star State has America's highest rate of people without health insurance at 16.7%. Now, you don't think that that might have something to do with, oh, I don't know, open borders? You think maybe that percentage might be up because of the open borders? The quality of life score is 78 out of 290 points because of child care, air quality. That's one of the reasons, the strengths that they have. The weaknesses, health, crime, border, inclusiveness, worker protections, it's a right to work state, and reproductive rights. Now let me just go through this. Health, I guess you have to have healthy workers. Crime, you need crime. You're gonna have a problem doing business if crime is everywhere, but that's apparently a weakness. Now where would that be a weakness? It would be a weakness on the border, or I would assume you would be saying, let's say, Austin, which is a blue city, Houston, which is a deeply blue city, or Dallas, which is also a deeply blue city. Inclusiveness, okay, and worker protections and reproductive rights. I got to tell you, at the office, as a businessman, because I just want so many of my workers just to have abortions, and all of the women that work for me, they're all like, Glenn, I can't work in Texas. I can't get an abortion. And I'm like, right? And that is so important to all of us here doing our jobs. America worst place to live, Tennessee is one of them. Why? Inclusiveness. It's not the only area where the volunteer state falls short, but they make no apologies for a rash of state laws targeting the LGBTQ plus community. Yeah, the so-called bathroom law requiring transgender people to use facilities designated for their sex at birth. That's a target. They're targeting people. No, they're saying, no, we're protecting the women and the girls from creeps in the bathroom. That's what it is. Sorry. Yeah, I'm sorry. You were assigned that hose at birth. Go into the hose room. The state also explicitly bars localities from adopting their own anti-discrimination ordinances. To underscore the point, Lee signed a resolution designating June. This is why you don't want to live in Tennessee. Designating June Nuclear Family Month. God. You know what happens when you have a nuclear family? Businesses fall apart. You can't do business in a place where they're, you know what I mean? You just can't. You're going to do business where the families are strong? That's what I hate about Utah. You know, you go to Utah, oh, what a hellhole that place is. There are people who actually believe in God and, you know, the family is strong. You know, it's crazy. I hear people move into Utah all the time and they say, you know, it's so great here. It is so great. It's not like California. So great. The families are so great and there's so much to do for children because there's so many kids out here. You know, the only problem is, all these religious people. What do you think gave you the children and the families? Oh. So anyway, I decided I was going to put in my own recommendations. And this is just for, I'm trying to think of, you know, cause we have a very big blue state audience, huge blue staters. They listen to this audience, blue staters in this audience, probably 99% of the audience. And so I thought, I'm going to help them out. And so I made a list, you know, based on a couple of different, standards. For instance, I'm maybe, you know, three lists here. The first one, if you're looking for a state that has the fewest people that believe in God, the highest concentration of Hamas supporters, and the lowest marriage rates, oh, and if, you know, no state is complete, you gotta have fewest people that believe in God. You know, you don't want any of those dirty religious people. you've got to be surrounded by a bunch of people who love Hamas. You know, they don't stick to that old idea of marriage, but they're also overly educated. These are the best states for you. Massachusetts, number one. Number two, New York. I mean, Columbia, ground zero for the encampments, you know? So, Vermont, least religious state in America, and one of the lowest marriage rates. But the great thing is, education levels far above, you know, where you would think Vermont, because it's rural. You'd think that they'd just be a bunch of dummies, but they're not. They're overeducated, and that's why they're the least religious state and the lowest marriage rates in the country. That's what you're looking for. You're looking for Vermont. And, of course, California or Washington State. Bottom five in religious affiliation. Top 10 in advanced degrees, you know, and sustained activism at the University of Washington. So you got that whole thing wrapped up. Just live in Seattle, because that's not a hellhole. Now, if you're looking for a different kind of place, maybe you're looking for a place with the most morbidly fat people, you know, people who are so fat, you're like, they're going to die in the next 10 minutes. And you're looking for fat people who can't read and the weakest labor force. These are the five states for you. West Virginia, Mississippi, Louisiana, Nevada. Now, Nevada at number four is really, because of the unemployment rates, only behind D.C. and California. Plus, roughly one in four adults lack basic literacy. So Nevada makes it. Obesity is only middling, you know, which keeps it out of the top three. But they're being pushed from behind, if you will, by D.C. and California as a state. Now, if you want to live in a place where it's super easy to find a drug dealer, and you want a lot of people living in tents, plus low test scores for your kids in school, and the most outrageously unreasonable housing costs, you need to live in New Mexico. That's number one. Okay? Dead last in fourth grade math. And it's a deeply blue state, so you're going to love it there. 16 points below the national average in eighth grade math. Newsweek said that it fell another 13 points in eighth grade math from an already low base. And the American Enterprise Institute say it is chronically top tier overdose rate, and housing that's cheap on paper, but that's brutal because the incomes are so low, but you're going to be able to find drugs there. Okay. Nevada, bottom tier schools, Las Vegas housing market prices are far ahead, you know, of what you can make there. And it's a wide open corridor for fentanyl and meth. So you got that going for you. Number three is Alaska, but you gotta live in Alaska. I mean, it's beautiful and everything, but I hear it gets cold. Number four is Oregon. So again, if you're looking for drugs, I mean, an easy way to get drug, you gotta find a drug dealer, you need them in 10 minutes. Oregon's your place to be. Homeless people living in tents? Hello, Portland, you know, and low test scores in school, but unreasonable housing costs? Oregon, and of course, California. California is great. Now, honorable mention here, Arizona and Washington just miss this list. But now let's just say you're the typical, stereotypical blue stater. And this is so bad. And your lifestyle is just calling for just nonstop liquor stores and strip clubs and casinos because you're a dirtbag. And you're like, I need to be surrounded by strip clubs, liquor stores, and casinos. Where do I go? Well, not to Utah. Not to Utah. No. I couldn't actually, I don't know why, I couldn't put together the list of the top 10. I could only do the bottom 10. The bottom five. So these are the places, if you are looking for strip clubs, you're looking for liquor stores and casinos, here's where you don't want to live. You don't want to live in Hawaii, which surprised me, honestly. You'd think there'd be a lot of that. Because I don't know if you know this. You know, it's like when you're in a car chase in Hawaii. Where are you going? The freeway's a circle. I mean, you're just going to end up at the same place. Why don't they just block it? Because you're coming back eventually. You know, there's not a lot to do on the, I mean, unless you're an outdoorsy person. or you want human sacrifice in a volcano. It's probably the number one place to human sacrifice, you know, in a volcano. No legal casinos there. No lottery, you know, casino.org, none of that. They won't even let cruise ships fire up the slots in state waters. You know, what's weird though is it's not like cruise ships. If you have a casino in Hawaii, you can't pull into port. But if you're on a gay cruise, unlike the people who are really shocked, there were these gay cruises that were going to, Egypt. No, Turkey. Sorry, Turkey. And it was a gay cruise, and they were shocked when they pulled in, and Turkey, because they're for, you know, I'm sure a lot of the people on board were like, hey, I'm with Hamas, you know. They love gay people. And so they pull into the, to the dock, and they were shocked and horrified that there were places in the Middle East that don't accept gay people. Even a ship of gay people, you know, what kind of country is that? It's rather amazing. There was somebody also that moved to Sweden. They were transgender and they were like, I got to get out of America because it's so hateful. So they moved to the glorious land of Sweden. And now they're realizing, wow, they're bringing in a lot of people that are not Swedish and they don't like transgender. And now they feel that their life is at stake. So they're moving back to the evil United States. It's weird. A lot of lessons being learned. But those are the states that you should live in. You know, if you're looking for those things, and you're welcome, CNBC, I did the work for you. So, you know, if you're looking to start a business and you're a liquor store or a casino or a strip club, don't start in Hawaii, Utah, Alabama, South Carolina, or Idaho, because they're not interested in any of that. And there's your business tip from the Glenn Beck program. Now, let me tell you about our sponsor. 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You know who you are. You're the first one up in the morning. 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You show up, you keep your word, you built a life around doing the right thing and not the easy thing. 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
2: Here are your sports headlines for Wednesday, July 15th. The Major League Baseball All-Star Game from Philadelphia ended with the American League beating the National League 4-0 last night as the American League pitching struck out 15 in the game. The league is now off until Thursday. As for the Braves, they will resume second half action on Friday. From the World Cup, a massive matchup right here in Atlanta today as England and Argentina will battle for the right to play in Sunday's final. Spain is already there and awaiting Sunday's matchup. The game in Atlanta kicks off today at 3 o'clock. 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
0: Our chief of content for the Glenn Beck program is rock star Ricky, of course. And Ricky, tomorrow, can we get in as many people that would have maybe some idea of what the president is going to talk about tomorrow at 9 p.m.? He says this is the biggest news and that America needs to wake up. 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
21: Defends the Trump agenda. I'm Lisa Brady, Fox News.
22: I'm proud of what we've done to help American families see safer streets and to have a fair shot at the life they're working to build.
21: And acting U.S. Attorney General Todd Blanche says these are not Republican or Democrat issues, but he's being pressed in his confirmation hearing on several issues, including the handling of the Epstein files release, telling lawmakers that mistakes, including unredacted victims' names, were fixed as quickly as possible.
23: And there are Epstein victims in the room and on Capitol Hill today. Dick Durbin, the ranking member, pressed Blanche to personally meet with some of those victims. He said he can't if they have counsel, but he said there are representatives from the Justice Department that are ready to meet with them today.
21: Fox's David Spunt in Washington. A former federal prosecutor tapped for a top intelligence post is also on the Capitol Hill grill.
24: Manhattan U.S. Attorney and former SEC Chair Jay Clayton tried to assuage concerns that he didn't have enough national security experience for the role of Director of National Intelligence.
25: I've acted as the principal liaison with senior officials at Treasury, State, and the Department of War on matters of national security. As chairman of the SEC, I advise the intelligence community on various matters.
24: The Democratic ranking member on the Senate Intelligence Committee, Mark Warner, has expressed concerns about Clinton's experience.
1: You commit that the ODNI's decisions and analysis will remain free from political pressure and conspiracy theories.
24: Clinton said the job is to give the president and lawmakers the best prepared intelligence he possibly can.
21: Fox's Jessica Rosenthal. The U.S. launching rare daytime strikes on Iran after four nights of airstrikes.
2: The narrative from the U.S. is that they have been hitting the capabilities of Iran to menace shipping in the Strait of Hormuz, and that follows seven commercial ships that were hit crossing the strait. U.S. Admiral Brad Cooper says nearly a dozen crew members are missing, killed, or injured by the Iranian strikes.
21: Fox's Mike Tobin in Tel Aviv. The president says U.S. strikes will intensify. 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
21: A possible blood test to detect and predict Alzheimer's is showing promise in a new study.
4: Researchers say a blood test may predict if apparently healthy older adults are likely to develop Alzheimer's symptoms in the next 5 or 10 years. It could be used to determine who should try drugs being tested to delay or prevent the disease. The test is for a protein called p-tau-217. It's currently used to help diagnose whether people experiencing cognitive problems have Alzheimer's or another disorder. The scientists behind the new study say symptom-free older adults with very high levels of p-tau-217 had a 38% risk of developing cognitive impairment over 5 years, 78% in 10 years. They say it's too soon for healthy people to start asking for the test. For now, eat and sleep well and get lots of exercise. Chris Foster, Fox News.
21: And back to Capitol Hill, the nominee to lead the CDC also has a confirmation hearing. Dr. Erica Schwartz, a former deputy surgeon general, is before a Senate panel. We find out today which country will face Spain for the FIFA World Cup as England and 2022 winner Argentina meet in Atlanta for the remaining semifinal.
5: Lionel Messi has led the defending champions to this point in the tournament. He has 8 goals, which is tied for the most goals scored so far. Meanwhile, for England, they are being led by their captain, Harry Kane. He has 6 goals. There's also some history between these two countries. Argentina beat England in the 1986 World Cup quarterfinals thanks to Diego Maradona's famous Hand of God goal. Now, 40 years later, England looks for revenge to go to its first World Cup final since 1966 when they won it all. Tony Genualdo, Fox News.
21: Today's match, 3 p.m. Eastern on Fox. Stocks are higher after another encouraging report on inflation falling at the wholesale level in June. As energy prices dropped, the oil and gas have since been rising again. Right now, the Dow's up 131 points, the S&P and the NASDAQ also in the green. Elisa Brady, this is Fox News.
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0: Come in, Wednesday edition, Clay and Buck. I am down in Atlanta as Buck's beloved English soccer team is prepared to play against Argentina. I cannot wait for this game. I am at News Talk Extra 106.3 in Atlanta. Thank you to that station for hosting me. You can watch us on video now in addition to the 600 AM FM stations as well as satellite radio that you are currently able to listen to us on. Yesterday was the debut of all 3 hours of the show. It was imperfect, but it went quite well. Something around 10,000 of you came and hung out and watched the debut episode of Clay and Buck video version. You can go subscribe on YouTube. You can click the live button and you will be able to go in and share your thoughts on who's going to win the big soccer match coming on later today, as well as many other of the topics with which we will be discussing with all of you. Bunch of different things out there. Sirius, we are going to talk about the border. What should happen when it comes to ICE being able to stop cars? That is a bit of a controversy as President Trump has reversed the rule that came out yesterday that stopping people fleeing in cars was no longer going to be occurring. Trump said, no, we're going to be doing that. Joe Biden's got a new book. Fauci destroyed records and lied, according to Rand Paul, who is preparing for that interaction. We got continued fallout on the Strait of Hormuz and what's going on in Iran. Trump sat down with Fox News' Trey Yangst, who typically is in the Middle East and Israel, reporting on things from there. We got some fun. Daylight savings time potentially being made permanent. The House voted overwhelmingly to not change the time anymore. A lot of people with big thoughts about that. Todd Blanche is testifying as he is preparing to be the next attorney general. It seems clear that he is going to be able to be confirmed. And Sean Duffy, transportation secretary, is going to be on with us at 1:30. But we begin, Buck, with the controversy coming out of Maine. Another shooting involving an individual they were trying to arrest fleeing in a vehicle. Initially, ICE came out and said, we are no longer going to be stopping vehicles. And now President Trump has, when someone is fleeing, President Trump has said, no, we're not changing the policy at all. Let's dive in here. Tom Homan talked about this earlier. We probably should get Tom Homan on the program again in the near future. We've had him on quite a lot. He said that we are seeing record amounts of deportations. I believe this is cut five.
1: Will this change on vehicle stops lower the rate of deportation during the pause?
2: No, no. You know what? Let me address that for me. I'm sick and tired of reading about how the administration has lost their guts with, you know, mass deportations. And do you know June? Last month, ICE arrested more aliens than any month in the history of the agency. So, you know, people say ICE is not serious about their job. Last month, the most aliens arrested in the history of the agency, more than last year, more than when you had the FBI, ATF, DEA, Border Patrol, ICE all out there, ICE by themselves, with their 287G partners, had the most arrests in the history of the agency.
0: Buck, reports are that ICE was getting up to 10,000 deportations a day, arrests, that the process had accelerated. This story out of Maine, we will see whether it changes any of the storylines, whether it becomes somewhat akin to what's going on in Minneapolis. I would say what is different a little bit about Maine is it is a high-pressure, high-intensity Senate campaign that is going on there, where Susan Collins is trying to fight off whomever the nominee ends up being for the Democrats. But what did you think about this shift, this counter shift, the story surrounding whether or not ICE is going to be able to stop people who are fleeing in vehicles?
3: Okay, couple things about the change in tactics from Immigration and Customs Enforcement here, which is under Mark Wayne Mullen's purview, and we should have Secretary Mark Wayne on, or Secretary Mullen on, to talk. If you say Mark Wayne, everybody knows who you're talking about, so that makes it easy. But we should have him on as soon as we can to address this, because everyone who, like me and you, has been very concerned about the state of illegal immigration into this country under the Biden administration is now looking at this saying, okay, guys, I understand that you're better than Biden, but that's like being better than the worst ever. So that's not really that encouraging. I understand you've secured the border, and you and I told President Trump face to face last June that that was just incredible and a promise made and a promise kept. And we were, high-fiving, if you will, President Trump on that one in the Oval Office. Okay, now let's look at this, though. The problem that we have on the first end of it is the number is not enough, meaning 10-plus million under Biden, and we're looking at 700,000 actual removals a year. Now, I understand this year we're only midway through, but last year it was something like 600,000 or 700,000. And then they say there are these self-deportations, which I do think it's fair to look at the self-deportations as part of the equation, because those are people who are not supposed to be here who are leaving. Question about that, though, is, of course, will they come back? Right? I mean, are they planning on staying out of the country, or are they just going to wait for a Democrat administration? But beyond that, Trump said very often and repeatedly back in 2024 when he was running, the largest, you know, the greatest, most beautiful deportation operation in the history of this country. And I don't think we're quite there yet. And people are looking at this midterm as, okay, time is starting. The clock is feeling like it's really running. So that's part one of this, which is I think they're doing good things. And the administration is trying to keep, this isn't a betrayal of the promise or indifference to it. I think that they set a very high goal. They haven't gotten there yet, and people are frustrated. And I think that's very fair, right? If you promise that something amazing is going to happen, you know, then you get a B plus, there's going to be some frustration. And I think on the deportation number, Clay, it's fair to say we're maybe in B territory, maybe B minus, maybe B plus, depends who you want to ask. Okay, that's one part. The other part, though, and this is maybe even more immediate, we should absolutely not have law enforcement operations being changed because of leftist outcry. We saw this in Minneapolis, and that actually led to, in part, I think, the change in DHS leadership. Clay, we cannot allow street communists to chant that we no longer enforce, via these road stop operations, which are very effective, immigration law, and concede. And this feels like a concession. So you know what I mean? There's the numbers and there's the concession part, and that's not good.
4: Well, also, the people who are violating the law are smart, and I understand some people out there don't necessarily buy into this, but they will adjust their tactics based on what they know the law to be. My concern is, if you say, hey, we're no longer going to be stopping people who are trying to flee in vehicles, that's actually going to create far more incentive for people to flee in vehicles, right? Because you know, hey, if I get in a car, they can't stop me, right? And so my concern is that immediately leads to more people rushing to try to get in vehicles, which actually could put more ICE agents in danger than would be in danger if they hadn't said anything at all. It is interesting, I will say, that this ends up happening in Maine, and that before it ended up happening in Minneapolis, it feels like this story in many ways is designed to try to take away from the story being that the Democrat Party is in chaos, Graham Plattner, everything else. Suddenly, it's like they wave that memory stick from Men in Black, and the storyline becomes, oh, we're going to talk about ICE in Maine now, as opposed to talking about how corrupt and dishonest and dishonorable the overall process of selecting a Democrat candidate in Maine has been. And Buck, remember, they don't pick their candidate until the end of July. This feels like they have upped the amount of angst and antagonism in their ICE protests. They've now got a shooting. We'll see what happened with that shooting. But I go back to what happened in Minneapolis when those two individuals got shot. That was for communists. That was for people who don't believe in the rule of law. That was the best thing that could have happened to them, because it turned the story from deportation to, oh, ICE is killing innocent Americans, even though when the videos came out with Renee Good, and then remember that guy Alex Preddy that they were trying to turn into a hero, he kicked a taillight out. He was on video screaming at people. He was carrying a gun. These people were not psychologically well, but their deaths, I really do believe this, for Democrats and far left wingers, that was the best gift they could have given, because it changed the narrative course of the conversation.
3: So you look at these two incidents on July 7th in Houston and in on July 13th in Maine. We'll start with the Houston incident, Clay. So you had a 52-year-old Mexican national. He'd lived in the U.S. for a long time. What happened, according to DHS, And they're going to do a full investigation on this, and you know, we're still, there are more facts and come in, but agents were conducting an immigration stop, and they said that he, this guy, allegedly tried to evade them in the car, rammed an ICE vehicle, ignored commands, and tried to run over an officer, and an agent fired in self-defense. Okay, that's one. In the second incident in Maine, a 26-year-old Colombian man was... He was a food delivery driver during an immigration enforcement operation stop. He was not the intended target, but they say that he accelerated his car toward an officer and the agent fired, fearing for himself and public safety. This is very straightforward. If your car is used, even if you're just panicking, and this is maybe the part that people understand. If you freak out and you hit the accelerator and there's a cop in front of your car and they shoot you, it's sad, but it's not the cop's fault.
4: Correct.
3: That is a lawful use of force under the circumstance. They trained us on this even in the CIA. A car is a weapon when you need it to be. All right. We did a lot of this stuff. It's very easy to use your car. They've used cars in terrorist attacks, never mind on one individual officer in a situation like this. They can be used for mass casualty attacks. A car can be a weapon, a very effective one. And so if you, hit the accelerator now, and there's body camera. People are like, oh, but they're lying. There's body camera footage. We're going to see it. There's eyewitness testimony. We're going to hear it. All these things. But that we would stop these enforcement operations because of outcry, not in response to facts that are established, but outcry from people who don't want any enforcement. Clay, this is the time that has to be used to do these operations. We don't have time to waste. So I view the concession here very negatively. These enforcement the reason they were doing these stops is they work, and now they're not doing them. And they can, and you know, I'm like a Tom Holman big time fan, and he's going to the numbers. And if Tom says it, I believe it's true. Still, I think the administration and I think DHS is making a mistake here by pulling back because of public pressure and not just going. Now, we'll have Tom on. He knows a lot more about the nuts and bolts of how these operations function than anybody. We'll invite him on to talk about this too. But Clay, this is a critical campaign promise.
4: Yes.
3: This affects everything that Trump has been trying to get done.
4: I will say a part of me wonders whether part of the miscommunication here is if they announce, hey, we're stopping and then we restart in a week, do they think that the overall story gets tamped down and gets less attention? In other words, is that the underlying intent here is not to represent a long change of policy, but just to take some heat off in the short term and then come back to it when people are paying less attention? I would guess that's probably the goal. The problem is here, now the shift and the shift back has gotten more attention than if you had just done nothing at all to change anything, right?
3: Yeah. Yeah. No, I think that my sense is they're going to have to go back and mount these operations up again. By the way, you know, we're speaking of operations, Clay, we're blowing up more stuff in Iran.
4: Yes.
3: Yeah. Blowing up more stuff in Iran. How is that all going? Well, we will have a talk about that. I think it's important that we look at what's really happening there. So that's coming up as well.
4: No doubt. We'll talk about that. And I want to tell you, I've been getting emails for 5 years on this program. I've been a lawyer for over 20 years. The number of emails I get from people saying, hey, I've got this case. Can you help? 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Hey, Clay, I need help with this. 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
3: It's Wednesday, July 15th, and here are your headlines. Supreme Court justices are asking Congress for nearly $15 million in additional security funding. Threats against the court continue to rise. Justice Amy Coney Barrett testified yesterday that she had explained to her children why she has to wear a bulletproof vest, while Justice Elena Kagan says threats against justices have increased by nearly 40% just this year. Georgia health officials are warning residents about a rise in cases of cyclosporiasis, a parasite that spreads through contaminated food or water. The illness can cause severe diarrhea, cramping, and fatigue, with symptoms sometimes lasting for weeks. Officials are urging people to wash their produce thoroughly and practice good hygiene. And finally, a new bipartisan housing law is taking aim at corporate home ownership in Metro Atlanta. Measure backed by Senator Raphael Warnock limits private equity companies owning 350 single-family homes, with companies exceeding that number facing steep fines. Supporters say the move is designed to improve housing affordability in a region where large investors own more than 72,000 homes and one in four single-family rentals. Today's weather will be pretty much the same as yesterday, with cloudy skies and occasional rain showers. It'll be a high of 84 and a low of 72. The Extra 106.3 headlines. I'm Bryce Colbert.
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0: Welcome back in here to Clay and Buck, and we have many things to talk to you about today. The Strait of Hormuz situation continuing to be what it has been, which is a stop-start ceasefire. When it stops, when the ceasefire stops, the bombs are dropping, and that has been going on again. Trump was asked, by the way, this is Cut 15, guys, about a ground campaign as part of this operation. This is what he says. Play 15.
1: Do you still intend to take Kargil?
2: So I can't say that to you because if I did, it would be foolish, right? But it'd be nice to make a little headlines, but it would be foolish. But I'll tell you about Kargil. And so,
1: are you ruling out a ground campaign in a limited capacity?
2: I don't want to say that either. But I would say no if I thought it was appropriate. It's like sometimes you need a ground campaign, but we have other people that will do the ground campaign for us. But we already hit Kargil, as you know, twice, even three times. I said hit everything but the oil. Just leave that little area from 25 yards out. Leave that little area. Don't touch the oil because I don't want that in terms of the world economy. It's a, you know, it's a chunk of the world economy. So we haven't hit that. At some point we could, but I think it's unlikely.
0: Clay, there's a mismatch here with what we have been told about the pain of the Iranian oil industry for Iran's bottom line and what we are seeing play out. That's the part of this that we were told, oh, they're about to be able to, you know, they can't even find a place to put the oil and it's all good.

0: come crashing down. Apparently not.
1: Well, I think we gave him a little bit of a get out of jail free card with the first 30 days. Supposedly they got out tens of millions of barrels of oil. And now we've ended that. The blockade is back in place for everything relating to Iran. But I think we forestalled the challenges that they were going to have from a storage and production capacity with our decision to give them basically 30 days off. So I don't know how many days we would have to put the blockade back in to get back to where we were.
0: This is great. We're going to be on the 30 days on, 30 days off, Iran war, Iran selling its oil program. Wow. We'll talk about it. Look, nearly every president we've had since 1948 has truly supported the alliance between Israel and the U.S. That was the year Israel was founded, 78 years ago. That was President Kennedy in the early 1960s, Ronald Reagan in the 1980s, or President Trump. The recognition of Israel's belief in democracy and freedom has been front and center in our relationship. We may be two nations thousands of miles apart. We're united by shared values of democracy, faith, freedom, and resilience. As America celebrates 250 years of independence, the International Fellowship of Christians and Jews, the IFCJ, encourages each of us to pray for wisdom in the elected officials of both nations to have moral clarity in words and actions that lead to more national unity. The IFCJ has created a USA Israel flag pin for this moment. It's yours free when you go online to flagpinifcj.org. That's flagpinifcj.org.
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5: News. I'm Chris Foster. For now, Acting Attorney General Todd Blanchett has Senate confirmation hearings accused of mishandling the release of Jeffrey Epstein files.
6: Blanch himself has admitted there were mistakes when it came to redactions of potential victim identities.
7: Whenever we learned that any victim's name had been improperly not redacted, we immediately took the document down and fixed it as soon as we could. That doesn't excuse the mistakes of which I take responsibility, but it does mean that we tried to fix them.
6: Blanch insisted that Epstein victims can still come forward, and he wants them to.
5: Fox's David Spunt. President Trump tells ICE to resume traffic stops. They were suspended yesterday in response to fatal shootings during stops in Maine and Texas during the last week. There have been daytime airstrikes in Iran after four straight nights of strikes. America's listening to Fox News.
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14: It's July 15th, and this is your Fox Daily Snapshot. Today is National Give Something Away Day. Founded in 2015, the day is meant to bring awareness and encourage generosity in all its forms. For many of us, we are fortunate to have more than we need, so perhaps we can share some of our good fortune with others. And while donations of money or used items may be what most of us think of sharing, perhaps think of giving in other ways, like volunteering your time and skills to local organizations or donating food to a food pantry. Also on this date, in 1799, the Rosetta Stone was discovered in the Egyptian village of Rosetta during Napoleon Bonaparte's Egyptian campaign. And in 1971, President Richard Nixon announced to the American people that he would visit China.
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14: Making Nixon the first U.S. president to visit the People's Republic of China, I'm Tushar Saxena, and that's your Fox Daily Snapshot.
1: It's Clay Travis. Buck Sexton and I are on now, and the Kimmer's on deck at 3, so stick around all afternoon on Extra 106.3 and the Extra app. Welcome back in, Clay and Buck. We are rolling through the Wednesday edition of the program. I'm down at News Talk Extra 106.3 in Atlanta. Appreciate them hosting me. Buck is up in New York City. We had a fun day in the city yesterday. Hopefully some good news to come out of the way that we spent our time. You may be reading about that soon. But, Buck, I wanted to hit you with this. Yesterday when I landed in Atlanta last night late, I saw that a story was starting to circulate. This is me being a media nerd, but I do think it's an interesting one. So Paramount is trying to buy Warner Brothers. A lot of you probably haven't been paying attention to that. But really, the battleground now is, to a large extent, about CNN. David Ellison, who owns Paramount and is trying to buy Warner Brothers. Warner Brothers owns HBO. They own CNN. They own a lot of different assets. They're being sued by 12 total blue states. California is leading the lawsuit. They're saying the merger can't happen. This is really about what has happened to CBS News and 60 Minutes, just trying to be somewhat of a mainstream news organization that isn't far left-wing propaganda. David Ellison wants to do that with CNN, too. So there are 12 states suing to try to stop the merger. The Trump administration has said merger is fine to go. Paramount has huge assets, as one does if you are a movie studio, a TV studio, in California. And now Paramount is thinking, because the state of California is suing them, that they may take their tens of billions of dollars in yearly spend into the California economy and potentially move. I am told the state of Tennessee, my home state, is in the midst of a significant recruitment that could lead to Paramount leaving California and moving to Tennessee. And yesterday, maybe we can reach out and get the governor on to talk about this, of Tennessee, Bill Lee. He tweeted yesterday in response to me. I said, come to Tennessee, Paramount. I'd like to have Paramount. Buck, we were talking about this off air. Nashville is an entertainment capital. What have we been talking about on this program for years now? Make a Lewis and Clark television show. Embrace American history. Tell awesome stories. Do movies that people really want to see, as opposed to a lot of this woke slop propaganda that we see regularly being put out into the marketplace. And so the governor of Tennessee, after I tweeted the letter, they've been negotiating and hadn't gone public yet. The governor tweeted, Tennessee is a place where innovation and creativity thrive. Paramount has played an important role in shaping American culture, and we'd welcome the opportunity to see the next chapter of that story unfold in the Volunteer State. Buck, you and I have talked a lot about how politics is downstream from culture and how we have to win a lot of culture battles. I know there's apprehension in the state of Tennessee over a California company coming to Tennessee, but I have to say, I think Tennessee would change Paramount more than Paramount would change Tennessee. I think they might well start making different movies if they were based in the heartland of this country, as opposed to in New York and LA, where most of these entertainment companies are. What do you think? How would you see this? And do you think, alongside of me, that this could be an important cultural move?
0: I think it could be fantastic, because one of the things that has been a huge frustration on the right for, well, as long as I've been alive, is just the total dominance. I mean, think about this. The dominance that has occurred in our lifetimes, Clay, of the internet and technology sector because of Silicon Valley and the San Francisco Bay Area, and the entertainment capital, not just of America, but of the world, for movies and TV shows has been Los Angeles. And that's a force multiplier. It's not just those are big industries with a lot of dollars attached to them. They shape perception. They allow and shape and dictate communication. These are power centers that the woke left in California is in the process of fully destroying and expelling to other places. It takes time. It's going to take a while. But if you were able to, say, have some successful major production set up for movies and TV set up in the Tennessee area, you would be combining the capital of country music for America with a growing movie industry there, because people want and will pay for good content. This is one of the lies that we have heard. And this was, remember when they, the RIAA, the recording industry, was like suing 12-year-olds for using Napster, you know, suing like a 90-year-old grandma because her grandkid downloaded a few Metallica songs or whatever. And they
1: do remember that. Yes.
0: That was a real thing that happened. You guys got to go back 20 years. You remember this. That was the way that, and everyone said, this is not the way people, there's still ways to monetize music. There's still a lot of listening. You know, people want content. You just have to maneuver with, you have to give them the content that they want first and foremost. That's not what has been going on. I mean, Netflix shows, you can see the quality of Netflix shows over the last 10 years has just plummeted. It went from creating one hit after another, incredible stuff, whether you love them or not, you could at least respect the production value. But they've gotten worse. The same thing with a lot of these Amazon Prime shows. They have huge budgets, but it's run by the left-wing oligarchy, if you will, of the people that are greenlighting content at these places. If you expand that and you have, or, you know, you expand where these things are made to include Tennessee, I understand that the company doesn't necessarily align immediately with the state's values. There would be an influence, and there would be a shift as well, where you have, I think, many, many more people who could be brought into the creative industry who, it's not even about like, oh, they're Trump people, they're so aligned with us politically. They just want to tell great stories and love America and take a pro-American point of view in our content. That has been sorely lacking for a long time now. And also, you know, you don't have to deal with the DEI stuff anymore. It turns out you can make a good movie about the British royal family without making it a trans one-legged Eskimo as the Queen of England. Like, you can do this.
1: Well, one reason I want to see Young Washington is just because it's a white guy playing George Washington. I was expecting it to be a black
0: woman.
1: That's
0: almost a bold take right now, isn't it?
1: Yes.
0: A guy who kind of looks like George Washington, somewhat playing George Washington. Really, it should be a boss girl female, but she's also non-binary. That's who should play George Washington.
1: I was really kind of holding out hope that George Washington was going to be played by an Asian androgynous person, just because I feel like that's what his vibe really was. But I mean, look, the way you win is by getting people to recognize that your arguments are better. And I do think it's easier to win arguments if you're not immersed in New York City and L.A., and if that culture doesn't drape over you. I've got a good buddy who's very successful in the entertainment industry, and he pointed out to me several years ago, and I've said it on the program, but I know a lot of you out in LA are going to kind of nod along with this. It used to be, Buck, that LA, first of all, was a city that everyone in America wanted to visit. I didn't go to the state of California for the first time until I was 21, I think, is when I went. I had a roommate from San Francisco. He didn't introduce me to Polish sausages like your roommate, Buck, but he was a good guy. And we went out to, San Francisco, and it was just getting to see the Golden Gate Bridge. Getting to go to Los Angeles was a big deal. First trip. I remember I got interviewed for a job and I got to go to LA and I went out to Santa Monica Pier and I got to go visit LA and see the Hollywood sign, all those things. I remember thinking how awesome it was. LA was a city of hopes and dreams that many people in America aspired to go to. So too was California. And it used to be a city that really represented eccentricity and creative types who had different opinions on a large variety of issues. And now it's become a monolithic place. And I was talking with my buddy who's pretty high up in LA entertainment. And he said, as a result, the movies are getting worse, right? You have to have diversity of thought, which is the only real diversity that matters, and diversity of opinion to create conflict, which creates something new, something great. And we haven't seen that in a long time. And I do think Nashville is becoming a thought capital inside the state of Tennessee for a lot of different thought processes, some of which I agree with, some of which I don't. But based on the country music heartland example, I think Paramount could thrive in Tennessee. And I applaud the governor and Stuart McCorder, his chief economic advisor, for trying to get this done. And they say there's real optimism here that Paramount might just turn their back on California and say, we're done with you guys. I think it would be a big culture win.
0: I love the whole thing. I mean, look, I like overall, that Taylor Sheridan, for example, just took fate and his future into his own hands, became his own content creator, and has been massively successful, and clearly is trying to make entertainment for the people that are watching it, right?
1: Yeah.
0: Not for his buddies at a cocktail party that he wants to look like he's, you know, doing, White Guys for Kamala ad or something.
1: Yeah.
0: He's actually trying to make, now, some of the stuff is better than others. I like one of his movies, some of his shows, the soap opera for cowboys thing with Yellowstone gets a little crazy and the last season's a disaster. Put that aside. I respect what he's done. There's a lot more room for that. People want good content.
1: Yeah.
0: Remember when we were all told that if we didn't have Twitter with the hand of the left just completely on the scale all the time, making sure that what trends is what they want to trend, suppressing accounts that they don't like, all this kind of stuff. And they pretended like it was all going to be anarchy and there would be white nationalists marching in the streets everywhere. The neo-Nazis would take over America. No, it's just not true. It was all hysteria and lies and everything else. The belief that somehow people don't want content now because we don't want a trans one-legged Eskimo queen of England is a left-wing delusion.
1: Yes, if you don't want trans Eskimo one-legged queen of England's, then Paramount should move to Tennessee. And I would be ecstatic if we could make this happen. So I think it's a story worth paying attention to. And I think you have to win cultural battles ultimately to be able to win political battles. And I am optimistic that good things could be coming there based on the insanity of California. Making poor choices has real results. Buck, you live in Miami. Ken Griffin was with Citadel in Chicago. Got too dangerous, he left, and now he's evidently pulling out a lot of his sets in New York and going to Miami.
0: I just want to tell you, I think that this is all a good thing though, because this is nature healing. This is the yin and yang. This is the balance. This is bringing it back. Of course businesses, of course Tesla left California. Of course Paramount's thinking about leaving California. Of course Ken Griffin left or is in the process of leaving a lot of the investment that he would put in New York, in Mamdani's New York, into Florida. That's the way the system's actually supposed to work, too. This is the thing. It's a good thing. And we should all welcome this because, okay, you want to betray the principles of capitalism, free markets, and rewarding winners and risk takers for doing amazing things. You know, you can either be on board with those principles and benefit from it, or you can try to tear it all down because of, you know, envy, resentment, and laziness by other people and see what happens.
1: There's a stat yesterday, Buck, I was reading as I was flying down, reading the New York Post print copy, as I always like to get my print copy. $12 billion in 2022, according to the New York Post, left New York for other states that would have been in their tax revenue. And they say in one study, I think it was $7 billion of those dollars per year is now in Palm Beach County by itself. In the Florida, yeah. West Palm Beach, where President Trump is, the amount of money that is going into Florida tax coffers because of awful decisions made by New York. It's a real story, and California and New York are going to be suffering over these decisions. I want to tell you, how many of you are out there trying to protect your families right now? And maybe you got as many guns as you can possibly have in your house, but maybe you also want some non-lethal options. Maybe you want to be able to give pepper spray to your granddaughter or your daughter who's off to college, and maybe you want to give it to your son too. 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
0: Welcome back into Clay and Buck. Is it just me or is a lot of our rejoin music 70s based? Feels a little 70s. We pump up some 80s tunes in there. Producer Mike is DJing. I'm just saying, a lot of 70s. I mean, my dad loves it, Mike. My dad.
1: I would say we need more 90s is what I would say.
0: Oh, that would be fun too, but I'm just saying.
1: Yeah, boys, I'm down here in Atlanta. I'm actually, if England wins, one of the things that I think is going to be the coolest about England winning from my perspective is getting to see everybody sing Wonderwall together.
0: Oh yeah.
1: I was in the car with my son, after England won that game, and I said, you know, you really need my 15-year-old. I said, you really need to, he's finding all different sorts of types of music and everything else. And I said, you really need to check out Oasis back in the 90s. Champagne Supernova.
0: They were
1: Wonderwall.
0: A phenomenon for like 3 years. They were everywhere. They had a few songs. You heard it everywhere all the time. And then that one guy was like, we're bigger than the Beatles. And everyone was like, oh my gosh. And they freaked out and the whole thing. So that's what ends up happening. Dean in New York. You want to talk Paramount? Let's go, Dean. Dean.
23: Thanks for taking the call.
0: Hey.
23: Yes. Can you hear me?
0: Yes, sir. Go for it.
23: Hi, fellas. Thanks for taking the call. First time caller, long time listener. Certainly look forward to checking out the video stream. Relating to Paramount Plus, I think rather than looking at it as a comparable of whether Nashville will impact Paramount or vice versa, I think it's more of a realignment of cultural values. Paramount, I think, represents those values pretty well with their products, mostly the Taylor Sheridan stuff, the Landman and the Yellowstone and all, and that whole tree of products. You know, the Tulsa King, all that stuff kind of represents those values. So why does it make sense to make those products in California? They're not representative of those values. So I think it's a great, alignment, and I look forward to seeing how that turns out.
0: I was going to say, it would be amazing to do a really good Davy Crockett movie with the sort of aesthetic of like Last of the Mohicans, you know, like Michael Mann at his peak, Last of the Mohicans. You do like a really peak Davy Crockett movie, obviously ending in the Alamo, but you could actually do Davy's life before that.
1: That would be incredible. Daniel Boone.
0: Oh yeah.
1: There's a moment.
0: Crockett Coffee, by the way, is Davy Crockett's favorite coffee, so go check that out.
1: Crockett Coffee, get signed up today, America's favorite coffee. There's a moment in Undaunted Courage where Daniel Boone meets Lewis and Clark Buck. That actually happened. One of the coolest, unbelievable, Daniel Boone had made it all the way, I believe it was out to Missouri at the time. And the fact that he actually met the Lewis and Clark guys as they were beginning their, escapade, the Daniel Boone stories are also incredible. We'll take some more of your calls, 800-282-2882. We need to win back culture and I say move to Tennessee, Paramount, make it happen. Buck, what you got for us when we come back on the flip side here?
0: We're going to talk Lions, Tigers, and Bears. Oh,
1: Biden's new book. How about Biden's new book? A med school dean doesn't know.
0: And the Secretary of the Department of Transportation on the airplane tarmac delays.
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6: Here are your sports headlines for Wednesday, July 15th. Major League Baseball All-Star Game from Philadelphia ended with the American League beating the National League 4-0 last night as the American League pitching struck out 15 in the game. The league is now off until Thursday. As for the Braves, they will resume second half action on Friday. From the World Cup, a massive matchup right here in Atlanta today as England and Argentina will battle for the right to play in Sunday's final. Spain is already there and awaiting Sunday's matchup. The game in Atlanta kicks off today at 3 o'clock. With your sports headlines, I'm Carlos Medina.
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7: Force their hand. I'm Lisa Brady, Fox News. President Trump says U.S. strikes on Iran will intensify next week, telling Fox,
8: "We're going to knock out all their power plants. We're going to knock out all their bridges unless they get to the table and negotiate."
7: Iran keeps launching counterattacks at Gulf nations hosting U.S. forces, despite five straight days of U.S. airstrikes, including daytime hits today, over Iran's attacks on commercial ships.
9: As President Trump plots ways to pressure the Iranians back into compliance, that is why he and the vice president and the war secretary and the CIA director are in the Situation Room yesterday, according to Axios. The sources said the meeting focused on new plans for devastating strikes on strategic targets in Iran, in addition to the strikes against Iranian targets in the Strait of Hormuz. The White House declined to comment. House Democrats now claim the war isn't ending because the exit strategy isn't clear.
7: Fox's Peter Ducey at the White House, overshadowed by the fighting with Iran. 2 days of talks between Israel and Lebanon, just wrapping up in Rome, working on a plan for Israeli forces to withdraw and Lebanese forces to step in, preventing Iran-backed Hezbollah from attacking Israel. Three confirmation hearings on Capitol Hill, including one for the Attorney General nominee.
10: Acting Attorney General Todd Blanche says he's working to restore public trust in the Justice Department, also highlighting plummeting crime rates nationwide under the Trump administration's DOJ.
11: We are keeping America safe, and we are just getting started. I love this country. I love the Department of Justice.
10: Blanche rejecting accusations that he'd used the department for political purposes as Democrats questioned him over his prior role as the president's personal defense attorney.
7: Fox's Jeff Benasso. Blanche also says he'll follow the law when pressed for a pledge not to send federal agents to polling sites. Today's other hearings for the director of national intelligence and head of the CDC nominees. 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
7: Investment with strings attached as another planned data center comes under fire.
2: There's some pushback from people in Bucks County, Pennsylvania over an Amazon data center and the hundreds of fossil fuel-fired backup generators likely coming to the site of the 250-acre complex under construction. Pennsylvania Environmental Protection officials saying they plan to approve 280 natural gas-fired generators and three diesel-fueled generators to produce backup power for the center. Some Falls Township residents warning emissions from the backup generators as well as the electricity grid will add to an already pollution-stressed area. The project is part of a $20 billion investment that Amazon promised to make in Pennsylvania.
7: Fox's Lillian Wu. Amazon has already installed more than 70 diesel-powered generators at that site. The company also plans to launch its new satellite internet service, Amazon Leo, in South Africa next year, which would put it ahead of Elon Musk's Starlink in the country where Musk was born, but he has criticized South Africa's affirmative action regulations, claiming they've prevented him from launching Starlink there because he's white. The push to ban carriage rides in New York's Central Park is getting support from city leaders.
13: A proposal to phase out the horse-drawn carriage industry in New York City is being considered by city council members that, if passed, would be a total ban by the summer of 2028. New York City Council Speaker Julie Menin has thrown her support behind the measure that calls for safe and humane handling of the horses as they're phased out, as well as a workforce development program for drivers to help with the transition to other employment fields. The renewed push to ban the carriages follows the death of a tourist last month in which he was thrown off the carriage and hit his head on the pavement when the horse suddenly started running. The driver had stepped out of the carriage to take a photo of his passengers.
7: Fox's Tanya J. Powers. Stocks fluctuating, but for now they're higher. The Dow's up 40 points. I'm Lisa Brady, Fox News.
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0: Okay, second hour of Clay and Buck kicks off right now. And just want to remind you all, if you like to watch the video, if you like YouTube, you can check us out there. The YouTube channel is rocking. So please come a knocking. You will enjoy it very much. And it's just Clay and Buck on YouTube. We're streaming the 3 hours of show now, so check it out. And with that, Clay, a few things that I wanted to speak about here. Interesting. No one really wants it, just based on the calls and the emails we're getting. No one really wants to talk about immigration enforcement. No one really wants to talk about Iran right now. Everybody, at least who's writing in, calling in, whatever, they all want to talk moving Paramount to Nashville, content creation, the next generation of Taylor Sheridans, if you will, making great American content that people will actually consume, enjoy, want their kids to watch with them. In some cases, not all those Taylor Sheridan shows are kid friendly, but you know what I mean? Enjoy with the family. So I think that really does strike a nerve, especially when we see the success of the Young Washington movie, which is Angel Studios in partnership with another studio, I forget.
1: Which is also, Buck, largely based in the Nashville area.
0: Well, there you go.
1: So, you know, there's an ecosystem that I think could, you got Nate Bargatze, who made, is the most successful comedian that lives here. I think there's a lot of creative talent that could go to the next level, and Paramount could become the company that tries to speak to the middle part of the country, like, Buck, Walt Disney used to do back in the day before they decided that every animated character had to be trans.
0: Well, the funny thing is that Paramount has this opportunity

0: And it reminds me of the old Roger Ailes joke about Fox News, which is he found this niche audience of half the country that would appreciate the news point of view from Fox. The content that the woke left wants to create, I'm not even sure the woke left really necessarily watches it. They just like to know that it's there or that they're ramming this down the throats of everybody in America via Netflix and other things. But the content that we're talking about, even silly commies might enjoy it if they were to watch it. It's just entertaining. The whole purpose of it is not to politically brainwash people over time, but to entertain people and to bring us together with shared experience and shared values. Kind of like what the sports, professional sports was supposed to be for a long time and still is in different ways. But, you know, you've spent a lot of time talking about how it's lost that mission in at different moments. That's for sure. So there's that. So we'll get into some more of your calls and all of it on that. This is one of these things where people are really, okay. I was going to do the time change bill because I get, some people are so passionate about
1: it. I'm super passionate about
0: this.
1: I
0: was going to do the Biden memoir just because memoir about a guy who can't remember anything is quite a thing. But you want to talk about this first? Okay, fine. Well, then we'll talk about the time because you time Eastern Standard, Eastern Time, Daylight Saving. You people are like radicals. You are clock jihadists. Like you are all about whatever version of the time clock switching thing should have. I just don't want to be winding my clocks twice. I think it's the super annoying and we shouldn't be doing this. It's a weird manipulation, but okay. Here we go. Biden will release a memoir just after the November midterms. The book Promise Me America will come out on November 17th. We'll cover the tumultuous aspects of his presidency as well as his reelection bid. The fact that they are holding this until after the midterm election, I think, tells you a lot.
1: Yes.
0: which is that I'm sure the publisher was like, look, there's going to be a lot of people who are going to say they don't really want Biden's, even though no one will read this book. No one will read this. This book will be bulk bought not even that much, because the Biden name, I think the Biden brand has been essentially destroyed, nullified as a political entity. But the people that buy this book will just buy a hardback of it to put in a prominent place, like almost as a coffee table book to show people who they voted for. No one will read this book except people like you and me who work in which one of us, but do we have to do rock, paper, scissors?
1: I read the Kamala's book. I will not read. I will tell you that I read the Jake Tapper book, which I actually thought was not awful. I mean, it just confirmed what a lot of us already knew. And then I just bought the new one, Regime Change or whatever it's called.
0: The Jonathan Swan book. People say it's pretty good.
1: Yeah, I've got it in my travel bag. So I've been reading it a bit, as I've been traveling around this week. So I'll read that one. I actually think this is very funny. Making someone read Joe Biden's book should be a fantasy football punishment for people out there. You know, you win first place, you usually get money. You come in last place, you have to do something. A book report on Joe Biden's book would be an incredible punishment. Making one of your kids, instead of grounding them, making them read Joe Biden's book and do a book report on each chapter. If you really want to torture your children and you want to threaten them if they don't obey you, what you're going to be requiring. I think that this is the level of what people are going to read. But I don't even know that there is a Biden base. Right? I mean, this is where it feels like more and more people are willing to at least acknowledge there's no way Joe Biden legally got 81 million votes. No way. Now, what number did he actually get legally? You can dispute and we can argue about that. Do you even think any Democrats truly believe that Joe Biden got at this point, now that we've seen what Kamala could do, now that we've seen what what Barack Obama could do, what Hillary could do, all three of those people at least have bases, I think, of support that like them more than anybody likes Joe Biden. The idea that Biden got 81 million votes, that he outperformed Obama by 13 million votes, that is crazy town.
0: Yeah, I just wish that we had the clear, like, I wish that it was something where you could say to anyone, okay, how did they create

0: if you will, assuming this, how do they create over 10 million votes that shouldn't have been? Like, yes. What is, now people will start screaming when I say that, oh, this or oh, that, but you'll notice there isn't actually one answer to the question, which is a problem.
1: Yes.
0: Because that means there's not a definitive, we all agree, we know what the cheat was. So that alone,
1: what
0: you've
1: could
0: gotta
1: you,
0: be-
1: the easy way to put it is, what could you prove in a court of law beyond a reasonable doubt occurred that was fraudulent?
0: Yes.
1: I think you can look at the end result and say there's no way that happened. It's almost like, Buck, you can look at a guy who wins a bodybuilding competition and just looking at him, you can be like, I don't think that guy just ate a lot of steak and protein and he has 0% body fat. And, you know,
0: if you're in a bodybuilding competition, like a real one, you're on steroids. I mean, there's no.
1: Yes.
0: Right. Now,
1: but everybody says they aren't.
0: A lot of people
1: say
0: they
1: aren't. Everybody says, oh, it's all natural. Like
0: the funniest thing in the world. That's a whole other story, by the way. The rise in steroid usage in this country over the last decade, I think would blow people's minds if they actually had any idea how much more common it is. And also HGH. Being used for therapeutic, might be one way of saying it, purposes, human growth hormone. These are things, by the way, that are not like FDA approved, not legal. Not legal meaning if you're taking it outside of a doctor's care, etc. But there's a lot more of that going on. Anyway, side note, but yes, you're right about it's super sketchy. It's super sketchy that Biden is supposed to be the highest vote receiving president of all time.
1: Yes.
0: He's number
1: and
0: one.
1: That, again, even with population increasing, I think there's a decent chance that in 2028, no one will get 81 million votes on either side yet again in that race.
0: What do you say to somebody who would come back and let's say you get a person on the right who is not pro Biden, is not trying to make excuses, but says, you know, honestly, it's really just because COVID was became so political for Democrats. The whole COVID thing became a rallying cry among them and they got massive expansions of mail-in voting. And that actually, it's not that there was a systematic cheating for Biden. It's that the rules were bent and or, you know, eliminated, but openly so broadly that COVID was actually the difference maker for Biden, not a systematic campaign to cheat.
1: That argument would entail, as you just mentioned, that the rules that allowed him to get 81 million were bent and or broken and also didn't exist elsewhere. I would even strip away COVID though, and I would just look. I think we have the data and steroids baseball era is actually a good one, right? Like you can go and watch, hey, somebody hit 50 home runs. I'm sitting within viewing distance of the Atlanta Braves stadium. I think it was Brady Anderson one year hit 50 home runs. Now his biceps suddenly went from 20 inches to 35 inches or whatever the heck they are. And you could see him in his uniform and you could say, wait, he never did this before. So all of the data circumstantially was there, which is why I always like to say circumstantial evidence sometimes is very strong. And one of the ones they teach you in law school is if you go to bed and there's no snow outside, and then you wake up the next morning and there's a foot of snow on the ground. The evidence is circumstantial that it snowed overnight because you didn't see it. You were sleeping, but the evidence is there. It's pretty self-evident. Circumstantial evidence can be quite strong. I think we can look at 3 years of Trump. I mean, three election cycles of Trump and just say that if that were the case, Kamala would have been able to at least come close to equaling what Joe Biden did. And what did she end up with? 6 million fewer votes than Joe Biden in 2024?
0: So if you were to even say, and I think this can be a good way of A-B testing theories, I'm a Grok guy, so I use Grok constantly now. And I've replaced Google with Grok. So I'll even be like, I need a drugstore near me.
1: Yes.
0: I go to Grok, not Google.
1: Exact same for me.
0: Google, you betrayed my trust too many times on too many things over too many years. I'm a Grok guy now. And by the way, that's a pretty, just as an aside, 10 years ago, if you told me that I was going to have something that would be more in my data, you know, Googling it became a phrase for it. They went from total search domination to, I know they still have their own AI and stuff now, but there's other, look, I use Grok more than Google. So that
1: puts I'll give you an example of something I used, and I would encourage everybody, like I just needed to buy sunglasses recently and I was in a city. I think I was in Los Angeles. I didn't know where I was. I was like, where's the fastest place I can walk and get a pair of sunglasses? Just ask Grok. Boom, it says, hey, there's half mile away. You can go to this location. They'll have the sunglasses that you're looking for.
0: You get aviators? That's pretty amazing. You strike me as an aviators guy. What'd you go for?
1: I did go aviators. In fact, they're the ones that I've got sitting right here right now. I like the Maui Jims, but I went with the Ray-Bans because the Maui Jims were not in. But this is my preferred sunglasses.
0: You know what your SEC frat brethren, who all love you, by the way,
1: yes.
0: You know, you are like the godfather from old school. Like whenever there's SEC fraternity brothers, they're like, there he is, the godfather. They like all start cheering. But the thing where they have the connector behind the sunglasses,
1: oh, yeah.
0: So you can, you know, sometimes neon colored, sometimes even maybe like a little,
1: The croaky, you know. I think those are called that like keep you from losing your sunglasses.
0: I've become, cause I'm a dad now, I can go full dad mode. Like I can wear my New Balance sneakers and have that thing. And I might even go fanny pack. By the way, not a mid strap on the chest. That's not. Go, you own the fanny pack.
1: My wife is obsessed with the fanny pack.
0: Dad, there's nothing wrong with the fanny pack. The cross body bag for a guy, unless you're carrying like a SIG in there or something, I don't think and even then, do a fanny pack. But anyway, where was I on the, when I come back, Clay, how about this? When I come back, I went into Grok. Give me the strongest factual statistical argument that Biden's 81 million is crap.
1: Oh, I'm curious.
0: I will give it to you.
1: Yeah.
0: But you have to hang out with us through this break. There we go. Oh, look what I've got. I have in my hands here some Chad mode. Some of you, now you're watching us on YouTube, so you're saying, I'm going to see more of this. I drink this blue liquid sometimes, and it's Chad mode because it's an incredible product from our friends at Chalk. It's a pre-workout, but what that really means is like an energy booster. It's got some things in it that get you focus, drive, energy, and it works really well. Whether I'm just trying to get more done during the day or if I'm actually going to go to the gym, which I haven't done this week. I'm feeling kind of lazy, so I'm going to have to take some Chalk. 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

0: Welcome back in to Clay and Buck. Clay, sorry, I jumped the gun there because I wanted to just get this out and let you react.
1: This is your Grok. This is for a reminder for people who don't know. You looked up what Grok said. Give us the query again, and I'm actually curious to know what the result was. What did it tell you?
0: Question is, what is the best argument that it's just simply implausible Biden got 81 million votes? And it says a few things. No single smoking gun proves impossibility, with Biden at 81.28 million votes, but it does strain credulity when viewed against election baselines. Again, I'm reading from Grok yes. right now. One, bellwether counties and geographic narrowness. Dozens of counties that reliably predicted the winner for decades, some since the 1800s, overwhelmingly backed Trump in 2020. Of the 19 perfect bellwethers, only one went for Biden and the rest went for Trump by wide margins. So that's one. This is, again, these are stats. This yes. is, there's no nothing here other than numbers that everyone agrees on and everyone can look up and check. 26%, 26 plus accurate bellwethers showed Trump outperforming his national popular vote share dramatically, while Biden underperformed expectation, while Biden would have been underperforming expectations compared to Obama 2008. Biden supposedly won nationally while losing those bellwether counties by double digits. And Biden won the fewest counties of any modern winner, less than 25, or sorry, about 25% of counties. This is statistically anomalous. That's just off the top yeah. of the, and then they get into the implausibility of the turnout. And they simply say that population rose 2 to 3% since 2016, 7 million votes beyond, Biden had a 7 million vote popular edge. Basically, Clay, what they're saying is no models predicted this. They predicted the opposite of this. Where did it come from? That's from Grok.
1: Yes. I mean, again, I think you're just hearing more and more people, because I do think the 2024 outcome was significant. If Kamala Harris had gotten 83 million votes, I think some people would have taken a step back. But the fact that she came 6 million votes short of what Biden was able to produce, I think a lot of people are just saying it feels Biden's 2020 victory. It feels a lot like the steroids era in baseball when suddenly Barry Bonds is going out and hitting 73 home runs and then nobody else can come close to equalizing it after. And so it's a statistical anomaly that definitely makes you say, okay, what happened here? Something different right. than
0: if you were the
1: expected.
0: Kid that stole the test before the math exam, you don't want to get 100.

0: on that test, Clay, if your average was a 75. You know what I'm saying? You got to keep it within the realm of reasonable.
1: It raised eyebrows. Up next, Secretary Sean Duffy, but I want to tell you, if you're trying to save money right now, Pure Talk can make a huge difference for you. Right now, they've got a $15 a month for the first 3 months deal if you make the switch. 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That's #250 say Clay and Buck.
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4: News. I'm Therese Crowley. Smoke from Thunder Bay, Canada wildfires browning the skies from the Midwest across New York and down to Cincinnati and D.C. atop a heat wave. While the House passes a bill to make daylight saving time permanent, Fox's Grady Trimble.
5: House lawmakers arguing there are mental health benefits, and several industries like retail and tourism support more evening daylight, saying it's good for business.
4: But the National Sleep Foundation says permanent standard time is better so winter's not dark at 8 a.m. President Trump posting New York's Democrat Governor Hochul made a terrible decision, pausing all data centers, calling them liquid gold and driving forces in the future for jobs. And the president orders ICE to resume traffic stops, reversing the Homeland Secretary's pause after two fatal ICE shootings, saying ICE must stay strong but be judicious, fair, and smart. America's listening to Fox News.
6: The Braves are turning up the excitement this summer as the Rangers come to Truist Park July 17th through the 19th. Come celebrate Christmas in July on the 17th, complete with a summertime spin on your favorite holiday-themed festivities. And yes, Blooper Claws will be there. The fun continues Saturday with the pregame block party and the Braves Country Talent Search, where fans take the stage and compete in the spotlight in front of a panel of local celebrity judges. 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
0: Welcome back in here to Clay and Buck. We're joined now by Secretary of Transportation Duffy. Secretary Duffy, appreciate you coming to hang out with us here on Clay and Buck.
12: It is great to be with you. Thanks for having me, man.
0: Appreciate you. So, this was, we wanted to check in with you regardless. And we have a number of topics that we are going to cover with you today. But having just experienced this myself, and having had a plane full of people who were, let's just say at their wits' end, I wanted to get the best possible explanation for what is going on with air travel these days. And for anybody who's wondering why I think this is an imminent question, the numbers, Secretary Duffy, for extreme delays on tarmacs have been getting worse, at least according to what's publicly available data over the last couple of years. There's, I know, a lot of reasons for this, but when something in the airline industry is getting worse, and especially when there's not some Democrat communist in charge in the White House, people ask questions like, hold on a second, why isn't this getting better? What's going on with the delays, and specifically tarmac delays? What's being done to address it, and why is it that this feels like it's an area that is so stubborn to resolve?
12: Well, so first off, we get flights that when they're around weather, which I think was, you know, Buck's flight, what happens is you have ground stop. And when you have a ground stop, you have airplanes that are still at the gate. They're supposed to take off, push back a half an hour before. Well, they don't because they can't take off. And that's the gate that you're supposed to go to. So you wait on the tarmac until they get cleared for takeoff. And that is an issue of weather. And, you know, sometimes, here's what I think the problem is. You should have pilots on airplanes say, hey, everybody, this is what's going on. There's a ground stop. Our gate's not open. You might look out your left-hand side of the window and you see open gates. Those are not our gates. They're not our employees. They're not our equipment. We can't go into those gates. You might see them, but we can't go there. We're waiting for our gates to open. I think it's a communication problem, first off, so people know what's happening. But when you say that things, so the numbers have gone up from 2024 to 2025. There's more tarmac delays.
0: Just to be clear, these are delays that are going for hours. This is not like a 5-minute delay. Go ahead.
12: Right, sure. And the reason that's happened is number one, last year we had a significant problem for delays in one event in New York City where they got inches of rain. We had 60 plus planes that had a long delay on the tarmac. But you can't forget, we had the longest government shutdown in American history led by Democrats. And you guys covered this on your show. We had air traffic controllers that weren't coming to work, air traffic controllers that were taking other jobs. and that created significant gridlock during that time frame that made the numbers go up. So here's, let's level set this. Here's what's happening. You have weather. You have mechanical issues with airplanes. That's a majority of the delays that you'll see, and significant delays. A portion of it, though, is air traffic control, right? That's what I have control over. I can't control the weather. You guys know that. I can't control.
0: Yeah, I know. But the weather also, Secretary Duffy, hasn't gotten worse in the last 2 years. Like, that's not a thing. So we understand. Everyone understands that there's thunder and lightning. No, the plane can't take off.
12: Listen, I looked at the numbers, just like you did. So I looked at, why did the numbers go up? And we had a couple of incidents in 2025 that caused the numbers to pop. And then we had a significant shutdown. So I'm not an apologist for delays. They're horrible. I'm doing all I can to make the system better. So let's talk about that. Yeah. I inherited a system that, that we've talked about a lot. It's old. It's antiquated. No one has done anything for 20 years, 25 years to fix it. So I got 12 and a half. $12.5 billion from Congress. We're putting in new fiber lines, replacing copper. We're 60% done with that. We're going to go from analog to digital. We have 1970s radios. We're staticking. We're going to put in brand new radios, crisp communication, new radar, new technology in the towers. So that's all the infrastructure of what the controllers use. But that doesn't really change. It a little bit changes, but doesn't fully change the experience of the traveler. I need to drive efficiency. How do I make the airspace operate better? How can I navigate, have airplanes navigate storms better so you don't see a two-hour delay on a tarmac? Right? How can we have
0: flights? So and again, I'm not trying to interrupt you, Secretary, but just so people understand, I just experienced a two-hour delay with 180 other people after landing. So it's not like we couldn't take off. It was, no, we're just going to sit here. We're going to sit here for 2 hours after a 3 hour flight, because then, so that brings me to American Airlines, which is the flight that I was on. I have been told by people who would know, has made a decision for cost cutting reasons to run on bare bones skeleton crew in terms of rampers, in terms of basically the ground crew when you land. The idea being, we're just going to pass the delays and the frustration on to passengers, but that keeps our cost day to day. So deal with it. As long as we have you out before 3 hours, if you've landed, too bad for you. Is that true?
12: Well, I don't have that source like you have. But I don't think airlines are in the business of trying to piss off passengers.
0: I don't know.
12: If you have an airline.
0: Okay, go ahead. Airline, sure.
12: But I'm going to talk about your flight. Yeah. So if you have a ground stop, you were allowed to land, but at your gate, there's still a plane that was supposed to leave 45 minutes before you got there. It's still at the gate because it can't take off. You don't have a gate to go to. So where were you going to go? Right. That's why you said on the tarmac, your gate was not available. There was a plane in it because it couldn't take off because of the weather in the Northeast. That's what happened to you. And then you looked out your window and you saw open gates. You were flying on American and you were seeing Delta gates, right? So you don't have American employees at the Delta gates. You don't have American equipment at the Delta gates. And we don't, because of safety and they have different equipment, I don't have Delta employees operate equipment that they don't know for an American airplane. Like, we don't do that. So if that was your situation, fully looked into it. Now, I think the pilots could have expressed that to you. You see gates. These are Delta gates. We can't go there. We have airplanes in our gate that we're supposed to go to. They can't leave because there's a ground stop. That might make you feel better about what's actually happening.
1: Secretary Duffy.
12: In the area, it was not a situation where there wasn't enough staff. It was weather. Confirmed by the FAA and the other airlines on the day of your flight.
1: Secretary Duffy, one of the things that's super frustrating to a lot of people is your predecessor, Mayor Pete, thanks for coming on with us. Your predecessor, Mayor Pete, focused on DEI when it came to hires. And oftentimes, that is really, detrimental to the overall environment. I think for most people, when you get on a plane, the number one thing you care about is, can the pilot land the plane safely? Not what is the race or gender or sexual orientation of a pilot. And certainly when it comes to air traffic control, there's even been reports that one of the issues was the air traffic controllers were over-indexing for white men. That's some of the reports that I've seen. What does the data reflect that you have been able to uncover since then? Was that actually occurring? And what can be done and what have you done to potentially make that better?
12: So this actually is not, this wasn't Pete, Mayor Pete. This was actually a program implemented under the Obama administration. They thought that there was too many white men as air traffic controllers. They wanted to diversify air traffic controllers. And so they tried to bring in people that were non-white men. And they successfully brought people into the academy when they did that. But the rules of the academy didn't change on who can graduate and who can't. And even though they brought in more diversity hires, when they did that, we had some of the lowest throughput of the academy. They didn't pass. So we didn't get the controllers, you know, get into the school. So you still have to go through the schooling. You still have to pass the test. You still have to get certified in the airspace. And so they weren't able to get into towers through the DEI program. But the effort was made. And so what we do is we look for the best and the brightest. I don't care your sex, your race, your preference. We don't care. What we want is the best air traffic controllers, which is why this year we put out a request for gamers. We had 12,000 applications in 12 hours, 8,000 plus qualified. We have more throughput in the academy for air traffic controllers than we've had in 6 years. The best controllers are the oldest controllers. Instead of having them retire, I've offered them a 20% upfront tax bonus to stay on and keep working because we do have a shortage. But, I have 4,000 in the pipeline right now for air traffic controllers. We have 11,000, again, the most we've had in 6 years. We're supercharging our controllers coming through the system. But I guess to the both of you, you haven't seen anybody focus more or do more in aviation in 30 years. This modernization is a huge effort. I think it's one of the most significant economic investments that the country is making, and we're doing it under budget and we are on time. Now, the software part of it, the Congress didn't give me the money for software. I need money to finish the software build. Because we've saved money, we're doing it even without Congress giving us the cash. But that is the magic. You want efficiency and safety in the airspace, and using, again, think about Windows 95. Who would use Windows 95 today when you have all the tools and technology that you have today? We're using a version of air traffic control that would be like Windows 95. You don't have the benefit of all the technological advancements that we've seen over 30 years. We want to give that to air traffic controllers and deploy that in the airspace, which is going to bring way more efficiency, which means there's way more delays.
1: I know you have 9 kids that you're responsible for in addition for all travel across the country. One of your son-in-laws, I believe, is endorsed by President Trump to be in Congress. You served in Congress before. You get to brag on the kids and the in-laws, probably not as much as you would like. Tell us about your son-in-law, his campaign, and what you think he could bring to bear when it comes to adding some more talent to Capitol Hill.
12: So his name is Michael Alfonso. He's a remarkable, hardworking, smart young man, 26 years old. One of these kids that got involved in politics once he saw Charlie Kirk's murder, he was, you know, a huge fan, had met Charlie, and you've seen this younger generation who were inspired by him getting involved in politics. And so if you look at what the left has done well, the youth movement, the socialist youth movement in America, is afoot. The Democrat socialists of America are expanding and growing. If you want to blunt that with young people, old people are not effective in delivering that message. You need young people in positions of leadership to deliver the message of free enterprise and conservative values to young people. So, and again, President Trump has met him, loved him, endorsed him. This kid's he's a fighter. He's a math major, smart young man. And we come from a pretty big district in northern Wisconsin. I think all are part of 26 counties, born and raised here, and loves the place, hunts, fishes, and will represent the people of this district really well. So, but you know, all races, they're tough. And he's working his tail off. Nothing is given to anybody. 7 days a week, 12 hours a day, which is what you have to do if you want to represent people.
0: Secretary Duffy, Transportation Secretary Duffy with us now. We just have about a minute, sir. So I wanted to jump in real quick with, tell us about because this is another positive initiative you guys are working on, the Build Grants. What are they and what are they doing for everybody?
12: So, well, we changed from the last administration. The last administration didn't call the Build Grants. They called them Raise Grants, where they wanted to focus on diversity, equity, and inclusion. And so we now have gone back to what it's a Build Grant. We're $1 trillion in need in American infrastructure, roads and bridges. The last administration took 20% of this grant, $200 million, and instead of building roads and bridges, they built bike lanes. Now, again, love bikes, but when you don't have enough roads and bridges, we should not be building bike lanes, and especially from the federal government. If your community wants a bike lane, do it. We've taken out the bike lanes, and we're going back to core infrastructure, the projects that Americans ride on, drive on every single day. But it's just, we're getting back to common sense policies that make this country actually work, as opposed to the crazy ideas of the leftists that ran the last administration.
0: Transportation Secretary Duffy, thank you so much for explaining what's going on today to everybody. Appreciate you being here, and good luck.
12: Thanks, Ben.
1: That's Secretary Sean Duffy. I want to tell you, I went over to Israel recently, and I saw all the work that the International Fellowship of Christians and Jews is doing for so many people out there, whether it's building more bomb shelters, whether it's putting hospitals underground so that they can survive in the event of attacks, whether it's building roofs over elementary schools. So much of what they do is just about protecting innocent people on behalf of so many Christians and Jews across the world. But this is an organization based right here in the United States. And for people who want to stand with Israel in the wake of October 7th, they have a new offer that allows you in the 250th year of the United States to also celebrate Israeli independence at the same time. Go to flagpenifcj.org. 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
16: Read some more articles today about housing affordability. Regardless of what the left says, I do think most Americans would like to own their own home, but they're getting expensive, super expensive. The price is increasing way faster than inflation, and why? Oh, because people in regulatory agencies and government want to feel powerful, so let's have some rules and regulations. I happen to have a real comprehensive list here. I don't have time, about a minute left, to give you some of the ideas of why homes are so expensive, but listen up. We'll start with the biggest culprit, zoning regulations. In many cities, no duplexes, no triplexes, no fourplexes. You can't have a mother-in-law mini home in the backyard. Small lot sizes, no way. Townhomes, not in our neighborhood. So builders have to go for larger, more expensive homes. Many communities have requirements on lot sizes. 7,500, 10,000 square feet, half acre, 1 acre. Watch the price of that home go up. Setback requirements, that increases the cost of land. Is it 30 feet where you live? Side yards, 10 feet? Backyards, 25 feet? Why? And then we have government pencil necks that come up with new building code requirements. You gotta have energy efficient appliances, more electrical outlets, ground fault protection, wider stairways for the lardasses, larger bathrooms, oh, and the permit fees. Let's see, building permit, sewer connection fee, water tap fee, school impact fee, park impact fee, transportation fee, environmental fees. And in Collier County, where I live, you want to build a house next year? You better get the building permit this year. That's how long it'll take for that to be completed. And then there's design review boards. the pitch of your roof, exterior colors, window styles, what percentage of your outside walls can be brick, where can you put your garage. It all costs money, and I'm running over time. Door widths, hallway widths, bathroom layouts, elevator requirements. Okay, I hope you have some sort of an idea about why homes are so expensive right now. It's one big three-syllable word. Government. Neil Bortz, Extra 106.3.
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17: 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Second off, here's where we have a mentality difference. And that's government, man, law, all corruptible.
1: That's right. 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
1: 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Advertisement, not a promise to make a loan. Buck, this is one of the crazy things that's going on. The Democrats are staying committed to the idea that men can be women. This is going viral. I don't know if you have seen it. This is a UC San Francisco med school dean, chancellor, high-level person saying the vast majority of pregnancies occur in women.
18: Of course, the vast majority of pregnancies are in women, and I have absolutely no problem with using the word pregnant women. I use it myself.
19: Has a non-biological woman ever had a baby?
18: A transgender person can.
19: That's not a biological woman. Has a non-biological woman ever had a baby?
18: I would reiterate,
19: we take care. It's ridiculous.
1: Buck, this is where we are. They're going to the mat on this one.
0: Yes, they are. And you are going to a soccer game.
1: I am, Buck. How nervous are you for on behalf of jolly old England?
0: Clay, England's going home with a trophy, a trophy, a trophy. They're going to win the whole thing. You're going to be cheering for them in the stands. We'll be back with the third hour here. Stick around.
13: Speaking truth and having fun. Clay Travis and Buck Sexton.
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23: And forth with Iran. I'm Lisa Brady, Fox News.
5: After speaking with the president, it is clear that he is no longer negotiating. At this moment, he is striking.
23: Fox's Trey Yangs today after his White House interview with President Trump, who says U.S. strikes will expand. There were daytime strikes earlier today, and they're getting closer to energy sites the president says he's willing to hit by next week if the Iranians are unwilling to make a deal. But back channels do exist.
5: I asked the president, when was the last time you spoke with an Iranian official? And he said, my team spoke with Iranian officials an hour ago. And it gives you a sense of the real-time updates that the administration is getting, and also the warnings that they are delivering behind the scenes. You also have these other regional players, Pakistan and Qatar, that are continuing each and every day to try to bring both sides back to the negotiating table and reach a more stable agreement. But the memorandum of understanding was a relatively stable agreement, and it was violated. And so the question is, could they reach another deal that ultimately the Iranians will adhere to?
23: A U.S. blockade of Iranian ports is back in effect. Central Command says so far, two commercial ships have been redirected. Iran's health ministry says recent U.S. strikes have killed at least 35 people, wounding more than 300. The U.S. military denies striking a civilian wheat storage facility yesterday. At his confirmation hearing, acting U.S. Attorney General Todd Blanche denying allegations he would use the Justice Department for political purposes, pressed by Democrats, including Minnesota Senator Amy Klobuchar, on a number of issues.
24: Will you commit to following clear federal law and not deploying federal agents to polling locations?
25: I will commit to following the law, Senator, of course.
24: Okay, yes. But does that include not deploying federal agents to polling places?
25: I will absolutely follow the law, no matter what it includes.
23: Blanche also telling lawmakers he takes responsibility for mistakes made during the release of the Epstein files. America is listening to Fox News.
26: Well, it's official. 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
23: Florida pauses an effort to label a Muslim advocacy group as a terrorist organization.
4: The new Florida law would allow the state to label the Council on American Islamic Relations, or CARE, a terror group. Earlier in July, Governor Ron DeSantis said what it would mean if a local government supporting CARE got state money.
6: They will lose that state funding. If you have a school that's in league with CARE, they will become ineligible for those scholarship funds.
4: Heba Rahim, who leads CARE in Florida, argued her group and other organizations have the right to challenge the government.
7: This is an effort to silence dissent.
4: Florida officials say the pause is for the state to decide how to implement the new law, so their effort has not ended.
23: Fox's Grinnell Scott. Another inflation drop. Prices at the wholesale level falling 0.3 of a point in June, a day after a report showing consumer prices also fell, led by declines in energy costs. The year-over-year inflation cooling in both reports. However, oil and gas have been rising again more recently. Right now, the Dow's up 171 points. One British grocery store hoping soccer superstition can help England win the World Cup.
8: Ahead of this afternoon's World Cup semifinal against Argentina in Atlanta, one Aldi store in the UK has pulled Argentine Malbec wine from its shelves. A sign tells shoppers the bottles were removed in solidarity with England and adds, "It's coming home." Aldi even joked on Instagram, "If this doesn't help us win, we don't know what will." The tongue-in-cheek move quickly went viral, with thousands of likes and fans calling it everything from iconic to patriotism before profit. Whether it changes the score is another story, but it has already scored plenty of attention online. Matt Murphy, Fox News.
23: That semifinal match now less than an hour away, 3 p.m. Eastern on Fox. I'm Lisa Brady. This is Fox News.
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0: Hour three of Clay and Buck kicks off right now for this hour. Just Buck. Clay is, as you know, on the way to the fancy soccer game called football in many parts of the world, where my jolly English team is squaring off against Argentina. That's where the tango is from, right? Tango is Argentina. Samba is Brazil and tango is Argentina for the dances, right? That sounds right. Whatever. Close enough. I'm not good at either of those. But yes, there's a game that will be going on right after the show, so you can listen to this whole hour, and then you can, if you choose to, turn on the semifinals of the World Cup. I hope England brings home the trophy, and we shall see. And I will be somewhere, probably with my family here in New York, doing English soccer chants, although I'm worried. Those Argentinians, they're a crafty bunch on the field. So he'll be at that game. We have a couple things I want to talk to you about this hour. First of all, I want to open the lines. We just had the Secretary of Transportation Duffy on, and he's a good man for giving us his time to show up. And I have met the secretary previously when he was a congressman. And I like him. That said, I am entirely unsatisfied with what is going on with the airlines right now. You can take my thoughts and opinions on these things. There's also just, the facts and the figures, which I think is a good place to go. I don't know how many of you fly frequently. I fly much more than I would like to, so this is something that comes up. But, for example, if you ask, are airlines, this is on Grok, cutting ground crews as a cost-cutting measure, and is that creating an increase in tarmac delays? Tarmac delays over the last couple of years are up over 100%, everybody. When I say delays, I mean long delays, hours, over three. So the delays are skyrocketing. That's happening. Now, we could say it's COVID, and that's fine. We could say it's staffing issues from COVID and Biden being a moron, and that's fine. We're 2 years into Trump. A lot of things are being fixed. Let's fix this. So 3 hour plus domestic delays have risen significantly. And there's also now the reality of the staffing on the grounds. I asked that question to Grok. It said this is the direct response. OK, when you ask the question, are they saving margin? As in, are they saving dollars by making you, the passenger, wait. I'm not talking about weather. No one thinks you should go fly in a thunderstorm. I get it. But have they decided that they're going to increase their margin by making you wait up to that 3 hour mark when the fines actually kick in? The response on Grok, yes, there are ongoing crew staffing challenges in aviation. Some of it is tied to post-pandemic recovery and cost pressure, and these are creating delays, including the tarmac delays you're talking about. So, yeah, they have cut staff or they have insufficient staff for planes that land so that you can get off the plane. And I'll tell you this, for people who don't like the rule went into effect in 2010. The rule went into effect under the Obama administration, for what it's worth. And you say, I don't like rules, Buck. Well, first of all, the airline's been bailed out by the taxpayer twice in the last 24 years or so, 25 years. Two bailouts, one during COVID, one after 9/11. The airlines are also among the most heavily regulated industries in the entire country right now. Now, you can say that's bad and we should have less regulation, and that's fine. And I think there's certainly an argument for that. But regulations that prevent you from being held captive on a plane for 10 hours at a time, I think that's probably a good thing. That used to happen to people. People would be on a hot tarmac in Phoenix, and they would have to wait for 8 hours, unable to exit. You're on the ground, 8 hours, can't go anywhere. Because of costs. Because, well, they don't want to have to refund your ticket. They don't want to have to rebook you, you know. Tough for you, right? So they passed the 3 hour rule. But more to the point, on-time departures, cancellations, long tarmac delays, all of it is up over the last 2 years. All of it. And substantially up. It's not the weather. And I think that some of the leadership of the airlines has a big part in this, which should be looked at. But for those of you who have experienced this, a lot of people need to be on time and flying places for work and have to deal with things. Why is it getting worse? I'm not, oh, but what about a thunderstorm? Yeah, of course. No one's saying we're going to have perfect aviation, but it's gotten a lot worse in the last 2 years. And that's the part of this that I find unacceptable. That's the part of this that, and the data speaks to that. On-time departures down, cancellations up, ground tarmac stuff up. If we need a lot better, and the Secretary Duffy was talking about this, we need better air traffic control. Okay, That needs to be an imminent priority. I mean, this is important because this can't just be done by the private sector. Unfortunately, for better or for worse, the government is deeply involved in the aviation industry. So it has to be something of a government fix. It has to be a government option. So that's, I want to take your calls on this and hear from especially any of you. If you work on a ground crew, if you're a former pilot, you want to weigh in on this stuff, or you have a horror story. You know why my thing went viral? People are like, oh, it's because you had, you know how many flights I've had canceled, delayed over the last year? Tons. There's something different about landing and being, and landing in calm weather, by the way, and being told, yeah, you're just going to sit here for 2 hours. We don't have a gate for you. There are gates, but not a gate for you. How different is the technology, really? How about take one of those little rampy things that can go along the side of the plane and let us get off there? Oh, my gosh. Oh, it's a crazy idea. We got Elon trying to get us to Mars, but we can't figure out a way to be able to get 200 people off a plane that's already landed on the ground. It's unacceptable. It's unacceptable. And, you know, they send out somebody, because my thing went viral on X, and that's why, they send out somebody from the airline to be like, I'm sorry about your frustration, sir. I'm like, I don't want sorry. You're not sorry. You didn't do anything. I'm not a jerk. I'm not going to yell at you. I'm not mad at the airline attendants. I'm not mad at the pilot. Let's fix the system. Let's make the system better. That's my only, I it's not about being mad. It's not about being, somebody, you know, who's going to like yell at people. I don't do that. Of course, because also someone could video me and I look like a jerk. That's not the only reason I don't do it, but that would be one reason. I want this to get better. And if for anyone who says it can't get better, well, why has it gotten a whole lot worse in 2 years? If it's staffing, if it's funding, if it's training, if it's whatever, then this needs to be absolutely prioritized across the board. And there, I mean, also, we got members of Congress. They got plenty of say on this. Ted Cruz on the Transportation Committee for the United States Senate. Let's have some of the airline CEOs explain, why is this getting worse? Don't tell me it's because there have been so many more thunderstorms in the last 2 years. That's not true. It is getting worse. A lot of people fly. It's a huge industry. It matters. Let's make this better. So that's my little say on that. Let's go to something else that just crossed my radar, which I thought was so interesting as well. On the let's fix things side of the equation, I stumbled across, I don't usually watch standard television, so much so that when I'm in a hotel room, I have to like remember again how to use the guide and everything else, because I just have a smart TV at home with some streaming services, and that's it. We're everything is internet based. I don't have cable. So I'm going through and I stumbled upon this A&E show called, Squatters. Have you guys seen this? I love this show. This show is amazing. And I've really done a lot of research into it because I have not experienced this, but I have close friends who have, where, and it's usually the same, people go, oh, it's about the fat cat landlords. Those people are morons. They don't know anything. It's usually someone with like an elderly family member and they pass. And then, you know, during the sort of post period of figuring out everything, there's someone who just knows and they move in. Someone from the neighborhood, some transient or takes, or it's somebody has an investment property that they're hoping is going to be part of their nest egg for retirement. They have one home that they want to rent out and they're hoping that you know, they'll build the equity and all these other things. And then some guy or gal, cause by the way, this is one of those crimes where it actually is, you know, you're talking about shootings. It's like 95% guys squatting. You get a fair amount of women that do this too. It's not, this is a both sides of the gender spectrum issue. The laws in so many states about squatting are insane and it is so unfair. It is, and I'll give you some examples. And this is why the show I think has caught on so much. This is the first A&E show I've watched probably since the one where they're really cold with the crabs and, you know, they're cold. Great, yes, deadliest catch. Thank you. Yeah, the one where the Alaska guys are like, you know, I'm going to make 80 grand in 3 weeks as long as I don't lose a hand pulling these crabs out of the freezing cold water. Like, that show was cool. But this A&E show, it has this guy, I'm not forgetting his name, but he's the squatter hunter. And he has this thing where he's realized if you have a lawful lease, how can a squatter Because the problem is the squatter has all these protections built in to stop landlords from being able to evict you. In California and in New York, it's those are the two worst states for this, no surprise, but there are a lot of states where this is the case. It is so expensive and time consuming to get rid of somebody who is not paying rent and who has no lawful right to be on your property that you end up having to pay them off to leave. This happened to a friend of mine. He bought a home, wasn't his primary residence. He was going to renovate it and then rent it out or sell it. But he bought a home in Washington DC, which as you can imagine is pretty much as bad as New York on this stuff. The guy broke in. Okay. Never had lawful access to the place, breaking and entering, but they know the rules. These squatters know the rules. It was a nice home and it was under reno, but it was a nice place. Got utilities set up in his name. It took a year to get rid of him, a year of court and legal stuff. You can imagine what those expenses were. And in the end, he had to give him a $40,000 check to leave. No recoup of rent, no penalty for the squatter. And there are people who have systematically done this. Because think about that. You get to live rent free and you might even get a payoff at the end. And all you have is some person being like, hey, like my life savings went into this. And like now I can't pay my bills. Ha ha, tough for you. That's what ends up happening. So it is. And I know tons. I'm sure some of you have stories like this. I know tons of people who have dealt with this or know somebody who has dealt with this. So this guy, what he does, the squatter hunter, is he shows up and he says, look, I have a lease. So now he's essentially the roommate from hell. Now he's in a position, where he is going to Flash Shelton. Now that is a cooler name than Buck Sexton. Flash Shelton? That's legit. By the way, can we invite him on? I would love to have him on the show. Can we invite him on the show? You know, I know we don't really do a lot of like more pop culture stuff here, but I would love to talk to this guy. Because especially what people saw during COVID, there were people who owned an investment property during COVID who ran out of money, you know, went bankrupt or close to bankrupt while somebody was squatting in their property and used all these sort of COVID exceptions and as if that had anything to do with anything. You can't leave because you can't move because you might get a cold. The whole thing was absurd. And remember, the Supreme Court had to overturn the Biden administration on just saying, yeah, you can't evict anybody at all during COVID. I mean, that thing was nuts. States are beginning to address this more aggressively and they need to. And they're changing. Like Florida just got better on this. Now you can call the sheriff because this has gotten completely out of control. And it's just an injustice. It's an injustice enabled by statute. It's an injustice enabled by representatives, depending on what. Now, I know it's not every state. Some of you in Oklahoma are probably like, you know, they got like 30 minutes to get out of my property. I mean, it's very different depending on where you are. But in a lot of these states, it is completely wrong what happens. And it's because of idiot politicians who want to seem like they're tenant friendly when in reality, they have just enabled this whole class of absolute grifters. And then of course these costs are passed on to people and the legal costs and everything. It's madness. So if you have any stories about that too, by the way, but I got to tell you, the show with this Flash Shelton guy, it's great. Cause he does what I would do. He's like, okay, I'm now your roommate. You know what? Let's blast some death metal. Let's have the cops come and you tell them that I, meaning Flash, have a lease. You don't. And you want me to go because my music is too loud? Cops aren't going to do anything about that. Good luck. You've got a roommate problem now. And guess what? The squad. I looked this up because I was like, this has to be entirely staged. This has to be. No, I think it's pretty real, actually, because I looked up the statute. I know that the squatter problem is entirely real. And then his reaction to it, there's no way the person who is squatting could try to take the new roommate from hell to court, but guess what? Now they're in the court process too. So if they change the locks or they do anything, now they're going to be on the wrong side of the law very quickly and face real fines. So anyway, I love that. I've watched like five. I don't watch anything. I watched like five episodes of this in a row on A&E last night. I thought it was a great show. We'll talk either airlines or squatting. How about that? Get you guys fired up. 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

0: All right, welcome back into Clay and Buck here. We got a lot of calls. Let's get to them. We'll take some now and also on the other side of the breaks. If you're on hold, stay with us. Bill in Sacramento, you want to talk? What's up, Bill?
1: Buck, you know, you guys are the best. I've listened to you since you guys started, and I was a big Rush Limbaugh listener, and Mark Levin is really, I met him in the Reagan Library, but you know,
0: Mark is great. You know, Mark let me go onto his show twice to talk about my book. So I've also been a long time Mark Levin fan, but go ahead.
1: That. Oh yeah. I mean, I know. Yeah. Mark, he's, you know, a legend talks about a legend, and Mark thinks so highly of you, and you guys work together and like that, but no one can pull one over on you or Mark or Clay. Of course, I talk good about Clay too, you know.
0: What's top of your mind, Bill? I appreciate the kind words. We only got a minute here. Get to it.
1: Oh yeah. You know, the airline thing, I think my opinion, I've been following the talk radio for like 11 years all over the place and the far left and all that. Sean Duffy really didn't address the delay on the tarmac on a crystal clear day. I mean, it's the staff. I could see through that. And
0: Bill, I appreciate you calling in. We're about to get into a break here. We'll take more calls on the other side of this. By the way, a lot of you want to talk about this and also the eviction thing. I'll just say this. Look, if the airlines are cutting corners and cutting hours out of your life as a result, we should at least know that. And I'm telling you that that's what's happening. So you can care about it or not, but this whole thing about hiding behind weather or whatever, that's not true. That's just not true. We all know that there's weather. Weather hasn't gotten worse in the last 2 years. Airline staffing has, and they're doing this as a cost-cutting measure, and they're doing this with a lot of federal help and, you know, regulation and everything else. Anyway, I can't fix it all right this second, but I want to fix it overall for all of us. Rapid Radios, I love these guys. 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
3: News, I'm Tom Graham. The Pentagon announcing Iran has been hit with another round of strikes. It marks the fifth straight day of U.S. attacks after an interim deal to end the conflict was broken.
4: Most of these strikes have been on the coast of Iran. According to Central Command, the narrative anyway is that the U.S. has been hitting the capabilities of Iran to threaten shipping in the Strait of Hormuz. And this follows seven commercial ships that were hit crossing the strait.
3: Fox's Mike Tobin. More rounds of life-threatening flash flooding impacting Central and South Texas. Fox Weather's Robert Reyes in Camp Wood, about 130 miles west of San Antonio.
5: There were 25 people that were rescued. Rivers, creeks, streams were on the rise because of this incredible rain. Yesterday, 10 inches to a foot in some areas.
3: Texas Governor Greg Abbott issuing disaster declarations for several counties. 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
0: Welcome back in here to Clay and Buck. So we got a lot of calls. We got a lot of people to talk about all the things going on. Let's do some of that. Linda in Florida. What's going on, Linda?
13: Hey, Buck. Listen, I don't hardly ever get through, so I'm so excited. You know, I listened to Rush for years, and when he died, I didn't know what I was going to do, and then I found y'all. So I wanted to say that.
0: Thank you.
13: And I had three quickies, because I trust your knowledge of what really is. Mm-hmm. So squatters, if somebody breaks into my house, I can shoot them dead. If I walk into my house and there's somebody broke in, what's the difference in the law? Number two, how did Senator Lindsey Graham's sister qualify to become a senator? I know interim, but what are her qualifications and what was she doing before she got picked? And then the third one, oh my gosh, it slipped my mind. Oh, the TSA workers, they don't get paid squat. You can get out of that job and go anywhere and make what they pay those people.
0: Okay. Linda, I got a lot here. Hey, I appreciate that you had them lined up. You got right to them. I'm taking a little note here as I go. Thank you, Linda, for calling. I promise I'm going to address your stuff, but thank you for calling in. So we had the first one was about kind of like Castle Doctrine squatter. And then the second one was about Lindsey Graham, sister. And then what was the third one she just threw in there? TSA. Okay. Oh, whew. All right. Cracking the knuckles on this one. Okay, here we go. Diving in, Linda, diving in. Definitely do not shoot or use any form of force whatsoever on a squatter. If you were to, you would face likely assault and or manslaughter charges. Okay, that's part one. Part two of this. The reason for that is for you to make an active, let's say, Castle Doctrine self-defense claim, there has to be an imminent threat to you. Right. This is a little similar to someone breaks into your home and then runs out and runs across the street and you chase them and, you know, you've got your pistol and you put three in their back. You're going to prison, right? Because there's no longer an active threat. They have left your property, your premises. You have chased them. If you arrive at a premises and there is a person there who has belongings, who perhaps has utilities, and now you may say, well, I don't know this. Look, if you go into your home and a squatter attacks you and you had no idea they were there, you would have a viable self-defense claim. If you go into your home and it's, you know, daylight and you knock on the door and you're like, hold on a second, I didn't sign a lease for anybody. They come to the door and say, you know, hi, my name is John Smith. I live here now. And, you know, you can call the sheriff. Go ahead. If you use violence or force on that person, you're going to prison. It has to do with your justification for force and self-defense. Now, I know for a lot of you, you're going to say, well, that's so unfair. That's crazy. But yeah, that's why squatters are able to get away with what they do. So you'd have to, if you pulled the gun and shot somebody who was on your property, you're going to have to explain what the threat was to you. And if you don't live there and you're entering that property to, let's say, inspect it or check on it, you'd have to say they attacked you or threat to you. Because if you just shoot them and there's like, you know, a sleeping bag on the ground, a cook stove that's been used, they've got some mail that they've got set up there, you're going to prison. Okay. So that's the long and the short of that. The other one was, standard process under South Carolina law for filling a Senate vacancy as the governor appoints an interim replacement. So, you know, she said she will carry on his work and honor his legacy. So it's just totally legitimate in terms of, like, it's totally legal to do this. I think her question, Lynn's question, was more, what qualification does she have? You know, this is sort of a tradition thing. There's an election coming up. It's not going to be for very long at all. So it's a temporary inheritance of this seat via governor's appointment. You know, some people like it, some people don't. So I think it's a very valid question Linda asks. And what's she gonna do? Hopefully just vote along with the Republicans and that's that. But it's a fair question. Is she qualified to be United States Senator? No, except for the fact that she's appointed by the governor. So that's a reality. Let's see here. Oh, Ray in Massachusetts, the People's Republic of, I think I know where this conversation's gonna be going. You know, Ray, I lived in Massachusetts for 4 years. It's the politics are rough up. There's some beautiful parts of it, but the politics are rough. What do you deal with?
14: My sympathies. Okay, I want you to underscore this. No one in this country listening right now, unless they have been through what I'm going to say, has any clue how bad it is. The tenant land law rules in the state of Massachusetts and most blue states are not only unconstitutional, they're communistic. I lost $200,000 being a landlord in the state of Massachusetts. I had 14 evictions in 5 years. I had one judge tell me, and I quote, I don't care what the law says. That tenant stayed 14 months without giving me a dime. I would be a multimillionaire today if I didn't give up in 2001 after those 14 evictions.
0: Man, I'm so sorry to hear that. It's, and when you go to the court, I'm just wondering, because you really dealt with this, Ray, the judge, I mean, there's no sense of justice when you're dealing with these squatters, right? I mean, they just keep delaying and delaying, and you really get the sense that the system is on the side of the people who are unlawfully taking your property.
14: You have no idea unless you've been through it. I'm a poor kid from the projects. I work two jobs full time. I'm a college graduate. The day I graduated college, if you told me that's what I was going to experience in this country, I would have said, you're out of your mind. It can't happen. I can give you horror story after horror story, and I can prove every word that comes out of my mouth. 50% of the reason I'm not a multimillionaire is because of the state of Massachusetts tenants' communistic laws. The other 50% of the reason is I ended up in divorce court in the state of Massachusetts, which is just as bad as the housing court.
0: Right, well, that's a different segment, but but my buddy, hey, Ray, my sympathy for you on all the challenges therein, but I appreciate you calling in, sharing your experience. And, you know, again, these things I talk to you guys about, as people will say, oh, why are you complaining? Or don't be a Karen or something. I'm addressing problems and want redress of this. I'm not complaining about this to complain. There's a problem right now with airlines. It's real, and people need to understand that it's real, and I think it can be fixed and it should be fixed. There's a problem with property rights and squatters. I would also extend it to, you know, what's going on here in New York City, with the, they now have this like pied-à-terre tax. Now, that's purely more ideological, but I'm just saying they're making, housing has never been more expensive than it is right now in New York, where I currently am. Never been more expensive. And Mamdani, the new mayor, his whole thing is he's going to make, now I understand it hasn't been that long, but it's going in the wrong, it's one thing to say it's the same as it was. It's going in the wrong direction. It's getting more expensive. And the things he's doing is going to make it more expensive. So there's complaining and then there's addressing a problem so you can fix it. And I want to be clear, state of Florida, for example, I'm sure there are some other states, state of Florida has gotten much better about, and I mean in the last couple of years, about evicting squatters. And do you know why? Because of the horror stories of people, just like Ray who called in. Now that was Massachusetts, but the same thing. People just completely take advantage of the system, you know, just run you through the gauntlet of the courts as long as possible. And you're burning all of this money. They're getting a free stay. And by the way, if you go into bankruptcy or if the home that is being squatted on goes into, you know, if you get behind on those mortgage payments, there's no one's coming to help you or save you. The squatter just gets to leave, but you know, you could have your home repossessed. And then, and the fact that this, and this happens, right? So, and that's why I just thought that show was so, has caught such fire right now, at least with me. And I think a lot, I think it looks like it's a pretty popular show from what I can understand online. But beyond that, I want every state legislature that's sane to make sure that there should be very clear rules of the road here. You know, if you don't have legal right to a residence or whatever, it's got to be possible to get you out in 30 days. They got to be able to get you in front of whoever they got to get you in front of and take a look. You know, I know there can be extenuating circumstances and such, but if somebody never had a lawful right to the premises in the first place, it shouldn't be where they can just sit there and win. I mean, think about that. They end up winning in this whole thing. Here we go. Sheridan in Las Vegas wants to talk airlines. Go ahead, Sheridan.
15: Misspoke to the gentleman. So I flew in from Las Vegas, Nevada to Everett, Washington, and last year to see my son. And they told us that they couldn't land the plane because of the weather. And yet the people with the little trolleys that pick up the luggage, you could see them down there. You could see that one of them was a girl and one of them was a boy, and it was ridiculous. So we sat there in the sky, and they said that we were circling, you know, and that we'd land in a minute. And it was just ridiculous. Next thing you know, they came on the air about 20 minutes later and said, we're going to fly you. And I said to L.A., my mistake, we're going to fly you to Seattle, and you're going to have to land in Seattle. My son's car wasn't working, so he had to borrow a car to pick me up, and he has cancer. I was really irritated, and they didn't compensate. They just blew us off, and it was just ridiculous. Yeah.
0: I got to thank you for calling in, Sheridan. I got to tell you, you know, after even my thing, I mean, they offered me like a $15 meal voucher. And of course, which I did not take. But I'm like, you guys really think like a – don't offer me a bologna sandwich. Like, I'm not, again, I don't blame, and I had this experience. American Airlines sent a representative to meet me at the jetway because I was tweeting about this and it went kind of viral and the whole thing. So they were monitoring, and of course I tagged American Airlines, so they were monitoring it, and they came and they said, you know, we're sorry about your frustration. The whole thing, the whole system is now set up with these airlines so that they are sent to manage your anger instead of addressing core underlying problems. And that's why I get so frustrated with people who are like, it's the weather. I'm not talking about weather, okay? And anyone who's like, there are weather delays, they don't know what they're talking about because they don't know what the data shows. The data shows that the airline travel is getting dramatically worse over the last 2 years. And our team has been in charge for 2 years, okay? That is reality. So this should be, if it were going in the other direction, I would say, oh, okay, you know, the things are getting, you know, they're working, they're fixing it. It's getting worse. And for a lot of you, maybe some of you don't fly, so you don't care. You think it's not your problem. But for those of you who do fly, I mean, I don't know how many of you think you would last 8 hours on a hot tarmac when you're not allowed to go anywhere. Maybe you get a couple of screaming babies in there, but at some point it becomes cruel and unusual punishment. Like at some point, I think we could all agree, and they had to pass a regulation on that. So, that's what I would say to people who are wondering why I think this matters. And you know why this stuff changes? Because people talk about it and they're frustrated and the airlines either listen and make arrangements to be better at this, or the regulators step in and say, you can't just make extra dollars and cents off of people's misery. But if no one talks about it, it does not get better. Let's see, Dennis in Annapolis, actually, yeah, Dennis in Annapolis, Maryland. We'll take this and we'll go to break. Go ahead, Dennis.
16: All right. I love your guys' shows.
0: Thank you.
16: I'm a regular listener. Yeah, I'm outraged at this Stanford, I guess it's a chancellor. I thought it was a dean with this medical nonsense, science denying of a man can get pregnant. I mean, this is just simply outrageous. I mean, if you say that on in a lecture back when I was in medical school, you'd have been laughed off the stage. These medical schools keep trying to push this leftist transgender nonsense through, despite some of the reforms that have come through, and as well as some social justice nonsense. And there's only so many hours in a day for medical students to learn medicine, and the leftists keep trying to inject politics into medicine, And it's just aggravating. It really is. Let's stick to the science. It's 100% impossible for a man to get pregnant.
0: Yes, it is. We'll leave it on that. Correct. A man cannot get pregnant. But I think if you were to go ask for a show of hands, and I think there's been some video that has already sort of shown this, or at least there were some entirely masked graduating classes from medical school that were making the rounds maybe a couple of years ago. I think if you went into most medical schools in America right now and you asked all of the gathered medical students in a large auditorium, let's say, can a man get pregnant? Raise your hand if yes. I think 80 to 90% of the hands in the room would go up in a medical school right now. I think if you ask the professors, it might be 100. That's where we are, my friends. They have not backed off this at all. They're just waiting until they're back in power to make you a part of the delusion and of the madness, to force you to do it, even though you know it's not true. All right, do you own a business? 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

0: Welcome back in here, guys. Thanks for being here. Clay will be back tomorrow. Look for him in the front row with his face painted the colors of... Is it the Union Jack? No, it would be... for England. What's the name of the flag? Is the Union Jack, right? Yeah. So, hopefully he's rooting Team England. That's going to start here in just a few minutes. Something that the team brought to my attention, I didn't even really see it until now, so I'm catching up in real time, but apparently there could be a Trump, what's this Trump $1 coin situation? Scott Jennings was talking about this. Have you guys seen this? This is interesting. Play 20.
1: I've seen the coin, by the way. A few weeks ago, I held one in my hand before this became public, and I asked the Treasurer of the United States, I thought you couldn't put a living person on money, and he said no printed bills, but the coins were okay, so that answered one question for me. You know what I think is going to happen to it? It's going to be a collector's item.
2: No,
1: it's going to be a whole bunch of people
2: who want
1: to collect it, and that's what's going to happen.
0: No, it's not, she says. Oh, I would want a Trump dollar. The U.S. Mint's going to be striking $1 coins with a portion of President Trump on it. So Scott Bessent, when did he announce this, guys? This just happened, right? Okay, yeah, it was just this morning. That's why I'm just hearing about it now. Not an absolute top of the fold news story, but interesting nonetheless. Now I'm kind of jealous. I kind of want to, what do you guys think about a commemorative Clay and Buck gold coin? That would be kind of fun. You know, Clay on one side, Buck on the other, you know, there you go. It could be two sides of the same coin. There's a lot of, you know what I mean? There's a lot of ways you can work with this. But yeah, I definitely want the Trump coin. He's got the coif, the swoop of beautiful blonde hair. I'm looking at it right now. He's looking, serious and statesman-like. So Trump $1 coins, everybody. They're going to be out there. Catch yours when you can.
3: 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Clay Travis and Buck Sexton.
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0: As we celebrate our nation's 250th birthday this month, this milestone is a reminder of the impact our nation has had on people around the globe as well. 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
2: Reassurance on Capitol Hill. Elisa Brady, Fox News. It's a common theme at three confirmation hearings, one of them for Dr. Erica Schwartz, the president's pick to lead the CDC.
8: Schwartz served as deputy surgeon general in the first Trump administration. She's a retired public health service rear admiral, telling Senate Help Committee members today that she's always stood up for what is true and right.
9: You have my assurances that I will do that. I will never betray the science, ever. I will go where the science leads us. I will not have predetermined answers to conclusions.
8: Schwartz commits to restoring trust post-COVID as Democrat lawmakers criticize turnover at the CDC.
2: Fox's Alexandria Hoff, the former CDC director, was ousted after a dispute with the health secretary over vaccine policy. Dr. Schwartz also telling a Senate panel she would look into why mandatory surveillance of cyclospora was ended last year. That's the parasite driving the current outbreak of a stomach illness in more than 30 states, suspected of being linked to lettuce, but the specific source still under investigation. Acting Attorney General Todd Blanche also facing lawmakers, insisting he would not use the Justice Department for political purposes if confirmed as AG. Former federal prosecutor Jay Clayton facing questions from Democratic Senator Mark Warner about his qualifications to be Director of National Intelligence.
10: If you get this job, you're going to have intimacy with all of the nation's top, closely guarded secrets.
11: As the U.S. Attorney for the Southern District of New York, I've gained significant national security experience.
2: Clayton says that includes cases involving foreign terrorist groups, counter-espionage, and the abuse of communications platforms. A fifth day of strikes on Iran.
12: President Trump said that the strikes are going to continue and expand against the regime. Well, this morning, U.S. Central Command announced around 6 a.m. Eastern time that they were striking once again during the daytime Iranian territory.
2: Fox's Trey Yingsh, the president ramping up pressure on Iran to make a deal. 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
4: Wait a minute, are we on now?
16: Is this thing on?
4: I'm not sure. I lost my place. Look out! It's only me. It's only the Kimmer. Help me get my head dangling with the thing there. With Pete Davis in the house from the mountains of Macon and the mechanical mangler, Flounder at the controls. We got the soccer game on. And it just started a minute ago, and they're already there. They're going the wrong way.
16: They're going backwards.
4: Keeps going backwards. I mean, it's got to be so freaking aggravating. I mean, if you watch a soccer game, at least big time Charlie ones like this, where the guys are, you know, fast and speedy, you know what they're, you can't do anything.
16: Oh, yeah, there's
4: another
16: shot.
4: Penalty.
16: One has been shot.
4: He's on the ground. He's agonizing
16: oh
4: with his
16: neck. Oh, my God. Blood everywhere.
4: Oh, now they're fighting. There's going to be a fight. Oh, yeah.
16: This could get rough.
4: Well, now you were saying that there's a little back. By the way, Kimmer, Pete, and Flounder, how you doing? 106.3 is here a hump day, but the game's here in Atlanta at the Benz, I guess.
16: Mercedes-Benz.
4: Mercedes-Benz. And they've already had, like, two penalties. And stop action and almost a fight here a second ago. Somebody got tripped or something.
16: They hate each other.
4: Yeah, they're, and he kicked him in the leg. And now he's holding his head. What's that got to do with his leg?
16: I know.
4: My neck. Oh, God.
16: Call John Foy.
4: Good Lord.
17: And now they're arguing with the guy with the pink shirt. Is that the ref?
18: That's the ref.
17: Okay. Oh, there's Messi. Messi says, oh, yeah, suck this, pal. Yeah, right in your nose. How about that? Gouge your eyes out, mister. Oh, they are very upset today.
18: They're mad. 2 minutes in. Almost a fight.
17: Two penalties in the fist fight. Anyway.
18: We'll keep you posted. England?
17: Yes.
18: That's right. Yes.
17: Well,
18: Falklands War end
17: yeah,
18: here.
17: Yeah, absolutely.
18: A Harrier jet comes through the open roof.
17: Mercy. Anyway, so we got that going on. We'll see what's going on. Anyway, how you doing? Kimber, Pete, and Flounder. It's a beautiful day. A little cooler. It's still, you know, hot and muggy, but it's south in Georgia in summertime. So, here's a number, 404-741-1230, 741-1230. It was nice to have Clay in the studio today doing a show from here, and then he left at 2 o'clock to go see the game. He's a huge Atlanta fan, and he's also, I think, a huge England fan. Wasn't he talking about England?
19: I think he wanted England.
17: So he's going over to see the game, and I wonder if he has his kids with him, because he does a lot of, he's a huge Atlanta baseball fan, a Braves fan. I don't know if he's a Falcons fan, I don't know. But anyway, he's got a lot of Atlanta links.
19: He's a masochist if he is.
17: Well, there you go. Anyway, so here we go. 404-741-1230. And we got a million things going on here. A lot. We'll talk about the All-Star game last night, or at least parts of it. Also, a lot of political stuff. Donald Trump started bombing in daylight today, which is a new step. And again, it's like 5 days in a row. And he's, he keeps telling them, you got to make a deal or we'll just keep doing more bombing. And that's what he's doing. So I think that's the right thing to do. He keeps giving them a chance. And the problem, of course, is we don't even know who's in charge over there. And I don't think he knows either. Seriously. So anyway, we'll keep you posted on that stuff. Also, the president's making major military investment issues today. He's talking at a defense meeting. I'm not sure where it is even, but it's going on this afternoon. We'll be going on this afternoon. And by the way, I heard this tease this morning. There's been a lot of talk about Donald Trump's speech tomorrow night. It's tomorrow night, and we will cover it live here on 106.3. And I think does it start at 9 o'clock? I think we're just kind of less. A little,
18: 9 p.m.
17: 9 p.m. And we'll cover it live. And here's the thing. They've been talking about how he's going to talk about unfair elections, and he's going to talk about, he's got a couple things here. He's going to talk about unfair elections. He's going to talk about the war in Iran. He's going to talk about the infrastructure for vulnerabilities and so forth, and maybe talk about China's voter data interfering in the election, things like that. However, I heard Glenn Beck, the last thing Glenn Beck said before he signed off today, this morning, was that Donald Trump, in his speech tomorrow night, is going to say that both Georgia senators were illegally elected. Now, if he comes out and says, boy, there's evidence that someone could have switched a lot of those votes, darn it, and we're going to, that would be wrong if they did that. If he comes out with that, then everybody's going, But if he says, here's a technician who fixed the machines, or, we saw some guy taking the ballots out of the trunk of his car at 2 a.m., there's got to be.
19: Better have proof.
17: Yeah, he may not say that. Maybe Glenn Beck was just, hyperventilating or extrapolating or something, and Donald Trump may not say that. He may just talk again about the issue of unsafe elections or unfair elections.
19: He wants to push the SAFE Act through the Republicans.
17: Right, but they keep saying it's like nothing before. They keep promoting it as a major monster stuff you haven't heard before. We'll see. But I'll tell you what, I'm not going to miss it.
19: You address the nation, it better be big.
17: Now, the other thing is, I don't know who's covering it. I know Fox will, but I don't know what the other stations will. I would think they'd have to.
19: But AOC has told them no.
17: Well, yeah, in fact, we'll get to that story here a little bit about, saying, well, it's not fair to have him tell the truth in front of people. Nice try, honey.
19: Free speech.
17: It's not fair that he's going to tell all about the elections we stole. That's not fair. So, I love these people.
19: Ah.
17: Oh, my God. By the way, we met one of our winners this afternoon.
19: Yeah.
17: Philip came by. Again, remember the other day, I was very upset because it was a very nice couple out here through the glass window here talking to somebody. And I thought they were 680 listeners and here to pick up because 680 gives away stuff, man. Yeah. They give freaking stuff away like crazy. And so I figured, well, they're here to get a 680 something or other. Turns out they had won one of our contests to give away the $250. And they got it by, hearing me and us do the show and so forth. And so when I found that, I said, oh, that's terrible, because they both waved to me through the window. But I assumed that they were just saying, Ben, now who's the guy in the window? You know, I didn't think they were listening. I thought they were 680 listeners. And I was wrong. They were listening to us. And I said, well, oh my goodness, you got to stop in and say hi. I mean, if you're here to pick up a prize or something and you're a fan of the show and you listen to the show and you're standing outside the window, you know, I've got 2 minutes to, you know, say howdy or something like that. And
18: just
17: 2 minutes. And so, son of a gun, Philip came by, and Flounder, was that you, or did someone lead him in here or what?
20: Someone brought him in the studio to say hi.
17: Excellent.
20: So I kind of let him into the main studio to meet you too.
17: Which is what I mentioned the other day. I said, please, if you're here to pick up a prize or something, and I mean, especially if it's before the show at 3, if I'm in the middle of an interview, I can't, you know, say hi, but clearly there's time in, you know, to say hi and come in and say hi. That was nice. And Philip came by, and very nice man. And I met him once before when we had our, when we all got fired station, disappear party or something up years ago. God, what a freaking, you know, joke, what a stinking business, you know, seriously. What a weird turn of events.
18: They hated conservative talk radio, so they sold the station.
17: It's unbelievable.
18: In my opinion.
17: It
20: was profitable.
17: There's no other way to, and that's the other thing. Yeah. In fact,
20: we were fired because we were successful, what you guys did.
17: Well, it's hard to, it's just, you know, well, anyway.
18: Yeah, let's keep moving.
17: All right, hold on.
18: They're not working anymore anyway.
17: No, it's no big deal. All right, now, to get into the actual start of the program, before we get going with the extra newsy part of this, I did not see all, and I wish I had, I saw quite a bit, or some at least, of the pregame entertainment before the All-Star game, baseball game last night. Now, I did not see Patti LaBelle singing the national anthem when she did it live, but I did see it today. I looked up, Googled it, and heard it, and I definitely have some reaction to it. If you do, we'd like to hear what you thought if you saw it. But I also, there were a couple other things. I did see I guess it was a tribute to the major leagues and to baseball and the montage. I mean, that was well done. I think it was well done. They had the, homage to the 4th of July fireworks scene from the movie The Sandlot. They had a pause in the fifth inning. I didn't see any of that part. Ray Charles, America the Beautiful, through the ballpark. Kids in Phillies jerseys peeked through a gate along the right field line, swung it open, and joined other kids riding bikes to join them. Old Glory blazing across every screen in the stadium. Kids marching proudly to the center of the infield, dropping their bikes. Players, both teams emptied dugouts lined with what appear to be sparklers. A couple of select players went to the field with the kids swapping baseball cards. You know, I mean, that's nice. I mean, I think that's nice. But that national anthem, why do they have to make it about themselves? I mean, it's just, you know, that's just wrong. It's the words of the song.
18: Patti LaBelle.
17: But, and again, God bless her. She's what, 82 years old, for God's sakes, and she can still sing, and she's, you know, she's a monster success of, you know, singer. But still, it's not about you. It's not about how you can do something different to make it your, and plus you couldn't even understand her mumbling words at some point. I think she missed a couple, which is, you know, okay, it's a hard song to sing. But still, just, you know, you can't make it about you and the gesticulation and those 9-inch nails. What the hell was that all about? You see those fingernails on her?
18: She is paying homage to 9-inch nails.
17: Oh, God, Edward Scissorhands. Anyway, I thought it was just inappropriate. And again, I'm biased. I'm an old fart. I'm a baby boomer. And to me, you know, if you don't have the Mormon Tabernacle Choir or the Ray Conniff Singers or something, I'm just saying, it's not a rock and roll singer, you know, jazzing it up thing. You know,
18: she never finished the song.
17: She never did.
18: The last word was not the last
17: mumbling
18: word. It was wah!
17: Anyway, it was just wrong. It's too bad. Because the rest of the ceremony before that was pretty cool, you know. Anyway, I didn't see any flyovers. Do they have any flyovers?
18: They had the New Jersey Air National Guard came over.
17: Oh, okay. Yeah. Well, that's nice. All right, Kimber, Pete, and Flounder, how you doing? 404-741-1230. It's hump day, and the game's on, and your calls, too, on a beautiful day here at the Battery, 106.
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17: Run, dirty run. Testing. All right, here we go. I look out. Cameron, Pete, and Flounder. Well, if this isn't Purple Beret, I don't recognize the music at all there.
18: Grateful Dead.
17: Grateful Dead. Well,
19: no, not
17: no,
19: Grateful Dead.
17: It's got to be Prince. Believe it?
19: Prince. Wow.
17: See what I mean?
19: Doesn't sound like it.
17: No, it doesn't. It's not the pink Corvette, I know that, or whatever the hell it's...
20: The little red Corvette.
17: Little red Corvette Beret or something.
20: You just butchered like four Prince songs in one sentence.
19: Only you can.
17: Story of my life. I only know what I like. 2007, the British music industry reacted rather angrily at a decision to give away Planet Earth, the new album by Prince, as a cover mount with the Mail on the Sunday newspaper. They gave away the album as a cover mount. What is that? Is that covered the newspaper? Outside of the paper, I guess, when they delivered the Sunday Mail newspaper. A 10-track CD was not due to be released in stores until later that month in 2007. The paper managing editor said, "No one has done this before. We've always given away CDs and DVDs, but this is just setting a new level." They gave away the Prince thing, so, okay. Why would people be upset? They got a free freaking thing with your thing there. God, I hate people. And now, that was quick. Kim, Pete, and Flounder. Birthday list includes Brigitte Nielsen. Brigitte Nielsen's a tall, blonde actress chick, 63 years old. She was Ivan Drago's wife in Rocky IV. If you remember, Red Sonja was her name. She was also Flavor Flav's woman on the Surreal Life 3 and the spinoff called Strange Love. Brigitte Nielsen, and by the way, Flounder just played us. He brought asked if we had seen the new trailer for the new Rocky movie.
20: Was it called I Play Rocky?
17: I Play Rocky, and it's not a documentary; it's an actual movie.
20: It's the story of how Sylvester Stallone wrote and made Rocky.
17: And by the way, it looks great.
20: Yeah, it looks really good.
17: Yeah, do we know? Do you know who that actor is? Is he
20: No, it's just the trailer, so I didn't look at it the details. But I can find out.
17: I hope it's actually unknown, because it would be even better to have people just accept him as Rocky in the movie without thinking about other roles he's had. I don't know. Anyway,
20: Anthony Appito plays Sylvester Stallone. Right there. Yeah. Matt Dillon plays Frank Stallone. His dad.
17: Cool. Anyway, and the title is called I Play Rocky.
20: I Play Rocky.
17: And it makes sense, because in the movie, of course, you only see in the trailer, you see bits and pieces. And in the trailer, it shows where Rocky has a script and they want to buy the script, but they're offering him like $50,000 for something or other.
20: They want the script. They didn't want him.
17: And so they're talking about it with these big executives behind the desk, all sour and tough guys, stuff like that. And they're talking about the script. And the actors and stuff, and then Sylvester Stallone in the movie says, "I play Rocky." And they say, "No, that's impossible. You're not playing. We're not getting this kid." I mean, there's no way. I mean, it's just screaming. And then the price keeps going up and up. I mean, it really looks great. It really does look like a great movie.
19: He says, "I play Rocky." And the guy looks at us, "I don't know what that means."
17: Yeah. What do you think you are? What do you mean you play? Like, what the hell do you think? I mean, really, it looks like a great movie.
19: It does.
17: Really good. Speaking of movies, how about this as a history note here for you today? 1988, this was the day when all the talk started. What does it take to make a Christmas movie a Christmas movie? For years, people have been debating since this day in 1988 if Die Hard is a Christmas movie.
19: No.
17: Bruce Willis, Alan Rickman, Bonnie Bedelia, the movie centers on the New York City police detective shows up at the right place at the wrong time. You travel to L.A., reconciling with his wife, Bedelia, by showing up at the Christmas party. However, Hans Gruber and his group of terrorists show up at the tower to take over. Surprise success in the box office, including the 20th Century. It was made with about $30 million budget, and it ended up making about $140 million. And it was Bruce Willis's breakthrough hit, despite his terrible puns, it says here. There were also four sequels. But anyway, whether it was it's not a Christmas movie. It's an action movie.
19: It's not Christmas. It just happens to take place during Christmas.
17: Yeah. Well, Christmas. In fact, what's the movie with Ben Affleck and Charlize Theron, and they're bandits and they rob a casino and they're
19: reindeer
17: dressed like
19: games?
17: Reindeer games. That's not a Christmas movie either.
19: Right.
17: And that was Santa Claus robbing stuff and killing people. You're and correct. By the way, that was a really good movie, I think.
20: Okay. That was Ben Affleck.
17: Yeah, Ben, that's what I said. Ben Affleck.
20: You said Ben Stiller.
17: No,
19: he said Affleck.
20: Did you say Affleck? Yeah, I thought you said Stiller.
17: Yeah, well, same thing. Well, I could, but same guy.
19: Hold on, phone guy.
17: Oh, hey, here we go. Fine.
20: Kevin the Marine.
17: I'm sorry?
20: Kevin the Marine.
17: Kevin the Hey, Ooron, Semper Fi. Kevin, how's it going, man? What's up?
3: Hoorah! I'm out doing Uber, so I'll make

0: always she said that obviously you're a good person and she doesn't know you. She just sees you up there when she's up there getting her horses. But she said all the animals up there just love you. And she said obviously he's a great guy. We were talking about the radio and stuff. I just wanted to give you that compliment. And the third thing is, like I said, I listen off the air. What happened to the guy with voices that used to be back in the day? Because like I said, I've been listening to you for like 40 years.
1: Yeah, he didn't want to.
0: The guy used to do the voices, and y'all even had some CDs and stuff at Christmas time with him on.
1: Yeah. He went a different way. That was a long time ago, and honestly, I don't have any idea. It was the way it goes, and it was over, and boom. So, but you know, it was a fun time when we were having a fun time. And what a nice thing to say about the animals of the Kiver. There's a thing going with, I love animals, and I think they know it. And maybe it's just because I bribed them with treats.
0: Anyway. Because she said the animals come right up to you and love on you. And she said, as soon as the horses see you walk up, they start heading to you. And she said, horses are real good at reading people. And if you don't like them, they tend to shy away. But she said, when you walk up, they tend to just start walking you as soon as they see you. So
1: they do.
0: Even people that don't necessarily know who you are give you huge compliments. So I've always told you, man.
1: Well, thanks.
0: You're kind of like the class act, and it's a good thing.
1: Well, you're very kind. I'm overwhelmed. Thank you. I really appreciate it. You're very kind. Our friend Ura, Semper Fi, Jarhead Marine guy traveling around.
2: No score at the hydration break.
1: Oh, hydration break. Is that a thing?
3: Shay called, but he got hung up. So Shay, give us a call.
1: Oh, okay.
3: Back.
1: And do we have a new Shay and Sean song?
3: I haven't gotten a new one, but I've got one we can play.
1: Well, I wasn't. Again, I feel bad even mentioning because it's you know, I'm kind of having fun. Playfully mocking the Kimmer, but I enjoy it, and I just want to keep myself humble. And again, they go through such good work doing it. When they do it, we should definitely play them for fun. Anyway, Kimmer, Pete, and Flounder, 404-741-1230. And my little daughter, I won't do, during the break, my little girl from Colorado called, so I'm going to check that out. So that's, I love talking to my, isn't that funny? Just little things, just talking to my, when my kids call, it's, you know, it just makes it just a whole thing. So anyway, Kimmer, Pete, and Flounder, 404-741-1230. Okay, again, tonight, tonight, we're thinking about tomorrow night. Donald Trump, I hope he's going to do it. Donald Trump has a major speech tomorrow night, 9 o'clock. We'll cover it live, and I think we're probably the only station in the South that's going to actually be covering it. Tell all your friends, 106.3 on the app. And Donald Trump apparently is going to be talking a lot about interference in our elections, particularly the one where we've all been talking about in 2020. And he's also going to be talking about issues of election security. And I heard Glenn Beck tease the fact before he signed off on his show this morning. Last thing he said was Donald Trump is going to be talking tomorrow night about how both senators in Georgia were illegally elected. Now, that's a hell of a thing for Glenn Beck to say out loud if he didn't have some kind of information that that's what's in the speech. And I wouldn't be surprised if he knows what's in the speech because, you know, he's kind of an insider about stuff like this. And they have, well, we'll see. But, I mean, I can't wait. I mean, if he actually has evidence, I mean, proof of things. I mean,
2: they'll deny it. So he's got to have some great
1: proof. You better have something. Because we bet.
3: And by at this point, they could have a video of people throwing it in the trash and setting it on fire, but they don't care.
1: Yeah, that's the other thing. They'll say it was AI fake or something. Yeah. But at least, you know, the more we get on the record, and again, when Todd Blanche or whatever his name was testifying today to become the official head guy, he was saying that we've arrested, you know, thousands and thousands and thousands of child rapists and molesters, and nobody gives a damn. I mean, it's just, I don't know. I mean, we're going crazy. About the speech tonight, tomorrow night, Ocasio-Bangbangio Stupidio, AOC, has already said that, the networks have an ethical obligation to not air Donald Trump's speech tomorrow night. AOC, don't air the speech tomorrow night. You have an ethical obligation because he's just going to have a bunch of lies about our election, she says, and you have an obligation to not undermine our election and be rooted in evidence and fact that isn't true. They're already denying it. He hasn't even said anything yet. Well, there you go. I hold everything. 3:30 already. Kimmer, Pete, and Flounder. It's hump day. It's a beautiful day. And the soccer game's still 0-0. Oh, goodness. Well, we'll keep you posted with this excitement. Oh, they're going the wrong way again. Kick it toward the goal. Oh, God. See, I couldn't play soccer. I'd be trying to, you know, score. Sorry.

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2: Well, it's clarity. It's confidence. And I had a client come in the other day. And she thought, and she is exceptionally conservative financially. And that's the way she had told her financial advisor to investors. She thought she was paying very little in fees. We came in, did a full review of her portfolio. She was taking a great deal of risk, so much so that she in a good market was down like 15-20%. But then the thing that really put her over the top, the thing that she had no idea was, is she was paying about 4.5% a year in fees. Mm. It was an outrageous kick in the teeth to her. But the good news is there are ways to fix that problem pretty quickly and get you in line with what you actually thought you had.
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2: 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Mm-hmm. 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
3: Oh, man. Wait, do you hear this story about a congressional candidate in Florida and Donald Trump? Good Lord. Also, almost had it. We had a chance to score for the white team. His leg. He kicked him in the... Anyway, they got the soccer game on TV here in the studio. So, all right, first of all, back to the actual program. Kara, Pete, and Flounder, how you doing? 1998, Aerosmith was forced to cancel a forthcoming American tour in 1998 because Joey Kramer was involved in a freak accident. Joey Kramer's the drummer for Aerosmith. He was filling up with gasoline, and his car caught fire and was completely destroyed. And Joey Kramer had to go to the hospital with second-degree burns. And by the way, second-degree burns are serious. Those are the kinds that hurt. You know, if you burn your finger on the stove, that's a first-degree burn. If you set fire to your arm, that's second. And third degree means, oh, mercy, you're going to need grafts. And, had another scar, but they didn't. Anyway, we'll keep you posted. We got the game on here. Anyway, so that's a scoop on old Joey. Now, birthday. Patrick Wayne's birthday. Patrick Wayne is 87. Patrick Wayne is the second son of John Wayne. Patrick Wayne was kind of an actor. He was in his dad's movies. Patrick Wayne at 87. He was in Big Jake. He was in The Alamo. He was in Searchers, and he was in McClintock, all of which happened to be movies with John
9: his
3: Wayne.
9: His brother Bruce also in those movies.
3: I think Bruce Wayne was Batman. But,
9: We got a yellow car.
3: Oh, what does that mean?
9: Yellow car.
3: Somebody got hit or what?
9: Somebody's yellow.
3: Oh, now they're pushing. He's pushing.
9: Oh, they're pushing.
3: Double pushing.
9: They're touching the ref. It's the only sport I know you can touch the ref.
3: Yeah, that's not... Now, the blue team is what, Argentina?
9: Argentina.
3: All right,
9: yes,
3: so the white team is England, and they're... And so who got the card?
9: I don't know. He hasn't...
3: All right, well, we'll keep you posted.
9: The England guy got one? They've been beating the heck out of each other.
3: Yeah,
9: who cares?
3: I don't get it.
9: Yeah, he gave it to the English guy.
3: Huh. All right.
9: Harry Kane is not... Posh Spice is in town with her husband.
3: Oh, that's right, because this is local. This is here in Atlanta.
9: Yeah.
3: At the Benz.
9: Beckham.
3: And now she's, they're both, the couple together? Oh, that's cool. I bet there's celebrities all over the place. In fact, actually, in the old days, we just don't have the capacity to do it. But in the old days of radio, we probably would have had a live shot out at the bar across the street here at the
9: Battery,
3: goofing around and stuff like that. In fact, Pete had a great idea, because we still have a bunch of interns here. I was talking to him a little while ago and asked about when they're going back to school and stuff like that, and it's in August, you know. And Pete thought it'd be kind of funny to have one of the interns get a live microphone, go down and do some interviews for us. I think it might have been poor bastard's first, you know, experience actually live on air stuff.
9: There's some nice talent down there at that bar.
3: Yeah, right now.
9: Argentinians have shown up.
3: I'm pretty much sure of it. Anyway, Kevin Pete and Flounder, 404-741-1230. 741. He kicked it about.
9: Oh!
3: Oh, y'all just missed the goal, but. Oh, now he's mad. And now the guy who kicked it for the blue team is...
10: Right,
3: oh,
10: do we need to turn the TV off in there?
9: They're 37 minutes into this game, and that's, I think, the first kick on goal for Argentina.
3: And he just missed the corner by about 8 inches.
9: Yeah,
3: and now here we go kicking around. Anyway, sorry, we'll keep it. Well, you know what? Again, frankly, I'm surprised that I even give a damn having fun watching the screen the fact that they're here and the fact that this is happening and the fact that it's, the best thing about, honestly, I never in a million years imagined, and I've never seen this before about, it must have been in America in the past, right?
9: 94 it was here.
3: But I don't remember. remember TV stations showing all the clips of all the foreigners saying what a wonderful country we have.
9: Well, there wasn't social media. The TV, TV's not doing
3: it. That's right. TV's not.
9: Twitter.
3: Social media's doing it.
9: And Instagram.
3: Wow.
9: Yeah. TV's ignoring it.
3: Yeah. And I keep saying, I keep saying it, you know, the cell phone is yesterday's cigarettes and the social media stuff. But the fact of the matter is, that does my heart good, those social media things, it's good for America. And it sure made me feel better.
9: They've completely passed over the mainstream media, which is useless and worthless.
3: That's right. Anyway, all right. Kimmer, Pete and Flounder, 404-741-1230. 404-741-1230. And, did you hear about Chuck Schumer, the suspected child molester? Once again, and by the way, I'm not even sure why they keep talking or covering him. I think the Democrat Party's pretty much done with him. But he still shows up and they still cover it. But the other day, the 75-year-old windbag was criticizing President Trump and the war in Iran when he lost a war of his own concerning his bowels. And something brewing in his trousers.
9: Ruh-roh.
3: Yeah. All right, now listen carefully if you don't mind. As Chuck Schumer.
9: Peabody winning stuff here.
3: As Chuck Schumer was ripping America, a flounder, if you will, at the podium. Chuck Schumer, here. Listen up now.
11: Now on Iran and the NDAA. When all the Trump administration can say about his... Now on Iran and the NDAA. When all the Trump administration...
9: Somebody step on a duck?
11: Now on Iran and the NDAA. When...
3: It makes a strong case for term limits.
9: Yeah, I know that we turned in the Gabby things too soon.
3: Yeah,
9: we should have saved for this.
3: But that's not even all. Remember, the California sex pest Eric Swalwell, the disgrace of California and Congress until he got booted out. A little thing with him back when he was talking to Chris Matthews in 2019 on MSNB Now SUK's Hardball. Eric Swalwell had the same problem here. Flounder, if you will, sir.
12: The evidence is uncontradicted that the president used taxpayer dollars to ask the Ukrainians to help him cheat an election.
9: That much control. All right. First of all, this hits home. They put me on stronger antibiotics, so I was looking up, you know, if there's any side effects.
3: Yeah, gas?
9: No, worse than that.
3: Worse than that, the other stuff.
9: Explosive.
3: Oh, explosive.
9: There's a chance for explosive.
3: Oh, boy. Well, that couldn't be good.
9: So if you...
3: Everything. Phone calls taking priority here.
10: Yeah, Roswell Tim first.
3: Roswell Tim, how's it going, man? What's up?
13: Hey, Kimmer, a little memory lane question here. Back in the day when y'all were at that mullet fish, turned into the mullet fish radio station, y'all had I don't know if she was an intern or just someone y'all knew that was apparently a young, lovely lady, and y'all were kind of trying to promote her as far as singing and so forth. Do we know whatever
10: Christian, I think her name was.
3: Yeah.
9: Lost track of her.
3: Yeah.
10: I think she worked on the Bird Show for a minute.
3: I remember that. I forgot how that whole thing started. Was she an intern
10: or she worked part time for the promotions department and then she would help answer phones at our studio. Yeah.
3: But I forgot how the singing thing happened.
9: Maybe she was singing in the newsroom or something. We said you should come in here
3: and do it or something. Yeah. And then we had her doing one of the comedy shows. I think she did it in the comedy show.
9: I interviewed her on my podcast. She was nice enough to come over and do the podcast.
3: Sweet young lady. Hey, thanks for the memory, man. I had totally forgotten about her, and that was a fun time. You know,
10: now we got Martin on the horn.
3: Hey, Martin, how you doing, man? What's up?
14: Yo, Kim, that was explosive coverage on
3: our Sorry, I'm not good. I got distracted.
14: Yeah, so did I. On the windbag, AOC, whatever her name is.
3: Yeah, God.
14: Trying to say that, you know, the MSM should block the coverage. You know, if Trump is lying and slanderous, that is worthy of coverage as AOC.
3: Yeah.
14: But it's as worthy of coverage if he's telling the truth.
3: Yeah.
14: So there's it's the president.
3: Yeah.
14: Air it, and if it's FOS, full of stories.
3: Yeah.
14: you know, then tear it apart, or shall I say, in Schumer's case, rip it apart.
3: You're absolutely right. I mean, again, there's no loser, and they're trying to make a loser out of everything, and they're doing it even before he has a chance to be a loser in their minds. It's hate. It's just Trump hate, and it's never going to change until the man's dead.
14: Yeah, I hope it's really, really destructive.
3: Yeah.
14: But, you know, I it begs the same question every time. So, you know, all these people that have committed all these crimes,
3: yeah.
14: And I can't help but ask the same question. H-O-U-Z Hillary.
3: Yeah.
14: How's Hillary?
3: Yeah.
14: You know, she's having a wonderful time. Life is good.
3: Yeah, she got away with it. And all the people that Biden... Now, again, nothing about Biden's pardons, for example. They're going after Fauci for hiding records and lying and stuff like that. But now I wonder whether if Biden's pardon excuses all of that stuff. But I wonder if they call him before Congress and he refuses to testify, whether they can therefore charge him with a crime that would not be covered under the pardon because it had nothing to do with the state. Yeah.
14: That would be contempt.
3: Yeah.
14: If he lies to them in the testimony, that's called...
3: contempt of Congress, yeah.
14: Not contempt, that's... it's old age. I'm getting a tumor.
3: You got my disease. Uh-oh, sorry, man.
14: Uh-oh, better call Mako.
3: Not
14: perjury, I'm sorry, thank you.
3: Yeah, true.
14: He lies, you know.
3: Yeah.
14: So the pardon does not excuse him from testimony, and it does not allow his testimony to be lies.
3: Right, right.
14: If he does such, either one of the two, then it's contempt or perjury, and that is punishable by jail time.
3: Yeah.
14: Now, can you imagine Fauci in jail with those big boys?
3: Well, I don't think it's ever going to happen. But at least Rand Paul has basically said he's hauling him before the committee. So there's more to this story coming for sure.
14: If Fauci winds up in contempt or what have you, I bet he's hoping he's had that minky pox shot.
9: You said minky.
3: My minky. I don't ask a monkey how to play.
9: That's what I said. Chimpanzee minky.
3: Thank you, Martin. He doesn't tell me how to do my business.
9: I'm a musician. The monkey is a businessman. He doesn't tell me what to play. I don't tell him what to do with the money. Monsieur, don't try to be funny with me.
3: Give her a pain flounder. Look out. And the soccer game is on TV. Oh, man. Here
9: two yellow cards.
3: 0-0, but hey, boy, they're trying. They're running around. They're going the wrong way. I'm sorry. Oh, God.
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0: That means leave immediately. look out, Kipper, Pete, and Flounder at 3:52 here on the clock there. And Madonna. Madonna.
1: Somebody kiss me, somebody hug me. Yeah. I think they're okay.
0: 1985, there were nude photos of Madonna taken from back in 1977, but on this day in 85, they showed up in Playboy and Penthouse. And I don't know whether she was okay with that or not, but anyway, Madonna. I got a couple of her songs on my magic music stick. Let's see, birthday list. Birthday list includes Material Girl. Is that the one? Yeah, that's the one. Birthday list. Here's a fan of yours, or a fan of hers also, Pete Davis. Diane Kruger. Diane Kruger's that very handsome German actress.
2: Beautiful woman.
0: Very, very, very a classic kind of face. 50 years old.
2: Wow.
0: Diane Kruger, 50 years old. She was in Troy, National Treasure. But I remember her I didn't see Troy or National Treasure, but I sure saw Inglourious Basterds. And she was a star in that. She became a U.S. citizen in 2013. And because she was in Inglourious Basterds, directed by, who's the freaky guy who did Bill?
2: Tarantino.
0: Kill Bill? Tarantino. He made sure that there was a scene where she was in an explosion and she lost her shoes. And so when the German guy came up with her in the cellar to interview her.
3: Didn't see the movie.
0: Yeah, they had, he had her shoe in his pocket and made her try the shoe on barefoot. Just like every movie Quentin Tarantino was done, the female star has bare feet. It's unbelievable.
2: You know what she played in Troy?
0: I do not know.
2: Helen of Troy.
0: Well, I'll believe
2: because
0: that.
2: Because that's how they're supposed to look.
0: Yeah.
2: She's married to Norman Reedus, who's Walking Dead from around here.
0: Oh, no kidding.
2: I swear I saw her during COVID at the Kroger in Sandy Springs. I swear it was her. She had a mask on.
0: They live around here?
2: But he was working here. And she's married to him.
0: Yeah.
2: And I swear I saw her because it's kind of a swanky Kroger. A lot of rich people from over there go there. And she looked at me and I looked at her and she, it was like, and I,
0: your
2: she
0: eyes
2: knew I,
0: and she well, came into your arms.
2: I would hope. Yeah. You could tell.
0: She
2: if
0: knew
2: it was
0: that you
2: her,
0: knew.
2: Yeah.
0: She knew that
2: I,
0: you knew.
2: But I didn't bother her.
0: Yeah.
2: And I think she was appreciative of that, but I swear it was her.
0: Yeah. Anyway, a handsome woman and very, Diane Kruger, good actress too, 50 years old. Anyway. And on this day in history, let's see. Jesse James kills a railroad engineer and a passenger while Jesse James and his gang, including his brother Frank, were holding up a train near Winston, Missouri. It was Jesse James' last murder. Jesse James himself would be killed the following April by a member of his own gang to collect the
2: reward.
0: Coward. Yep, the coward killed Jesse James, collect a reward of $10,000.
2: Everyone says that movie with Brad Pitt. I've never watched it.
0: I haven't seen it either.
2: Killed by the, Jesse the James coward. Killed by the coward, Roberts, what was
0: oh,
2: the
0: guy's
2: name? Oh,
0: I forgot the
2: name. Smith?
0: Ford.
2: Something
0: was that
2: Ford.
0: John Ford, maybe?
2: Robert Ford.
0: I can't remember. Yeah, I didn't see the movie, but what a story. Well, you know.
4: The assassination of Jesse James. Brad Pitt starred as a legendary outlaw Jesse James in the 2007 epic Western film by the coward Robert Ford.
0: The coward Robert Ford. That's what it was. Yeah. Thank you, Flounder. Excellent. And if he was right.
4: All right. That's it.
0: Okay.
4: Good night, everybody.
0: By the way, the President Otto Penn has come out with a book, or it's coming out soon.
2: Okay.
0: Yeah. Biden's memoir Promise Me America is it's called. And is swiftly getting mocked. This guy couldn't even sign his own name. He's not writing books. Laugh my ass off. And Spencer Pratt from Los Angeles. Politicians write books to launder money. Nobody wants to read this, but the NGOs he provided for as president will buy up 100,000 copies and burn them to hold up their end of the bribes. That's exactly what's going to happen. I guarantee that's going to happen. He'll talk about his calculation behind the decision to withdraw from the presidential race in 2024. He says it's about the challenges that I made, the decisions I made, and why I made them, leading the country as I led them in the attack on January. I mean, just holy criminy. Otto Penn candidate. Did Otto Penn write this too? Who do we wonder who actually wrote the book? He couldn't even sign his own pardons. Now he's writing a book. And they forced him to release after the midterm so he wouldn't be in the news to remind people how bad he was. Yeah, before the elections come up. I mean, good grief. Can you imagine anybody? Well, I mean, Biden's book memoir about corn pop, and now he shaved corn pop and took away his knife or something in a gang fight, or
2: if he was
4: hairy legs, hairy legs.
2: If he still was cognizant and wrote about what happened at the end of the thing,
0: spilled the beans,
2: then I would read it.
0: Absolutely.
4: Yeah, if he was smart, which he's not, he could make millions.
0: Yeah. Well, if he had somebody who could make him tell the truth and spill all the beans, of course, Jill would have him killed first. Because she's already, I think, I'm pretty sure she's already killed people to save him. Anyway, Flounder, we got a little Flounder's funny back there. I forgot to check with
3: you. Well, you got diagnosed. I spent an hour with a psychologist. After an hour, it turns out I'm not only do I have attention deficit, I'm also a functioning hypochondriac. Functioning. I'm not clinical. Those people are sick. But this is how God protects his children. It's my ADHD that keeps my hypochondria functional. On those days, I've convinced myself I need an ambulance. By the time I get to the phone to call one, I've been distracted 4 or 5 times. I usually wind up in the kitchen. I got a telephone. I can't remember why I got a telephone. And that's when I order the pizza. My kids love me. Dad's dying again. Really? Pepperoni pies. And Tammy mocks me. She does. She makes. We'll be laying in bed watching Discovery Channel and some strange new disease. Not 4 minutes into it, she leans over. You got it yet? Thinking about it. Well, it's a nodule. I can have nodules. I don't even want a nodule. Oh, boy, I'm feeling nodule-y all of a sudden. It's when the kids are yelling, breadsticks, shut up, you punks. I could die on you.
4: Mr. Jeff Allen.
0: Jeff Allen. Pretty cool. Kipper, Pete, and Flounder on 106.3. Beautiful day in the neighborhood here at the Battery. Sunny, a little cooler. Still a little muggy, but hell. And the soccer game is at, what, halftime they call it? Halftime of soccer?
4: Nil-nil.
0: Nil-nil, yeah. You'd think that two of the four best teams in the world be able to score. And they're just kicking it back and forth into corners, and then, but they're so fast the defenders get there before the guy can do anything with the ball.
2: They showed Spain yesterday. They were playing keep away.
0: Yeah.
2: Spain.
0: Yeah. Well, we'll keep you updated. Anyway, Kipper, Pete, and Flounder, 106.3. Look out, and we'll be right back. Over.
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6: New U.S. strikes on Iran. I'm Lisa Brady, Fox News. CENTCOM just confirming a second wave following rare daytime strikes in Iran earlier today. It's the third round in 24 hours.
7: They're nasty people, but they want to make a deal. I can tell you they want to make a deal.
6: President Trump just telling Fox Business's Edward Lawrence.
7: You don't have to be a genius to realize when you see what's happening to them every night, and now today we gave them a little daytime shot.
6: And he has warned that next week will be worse if Iran is not willing to make a deal. The president also suggesting again that the conflict won't hurt the economy in the long term.
7: We're making a lot of money. The defense companies are doing great. It's jobs. It's all jobs. I'm not doing this for jobs, but when you think of it, we make our own equipment. We make the best military equipment in the world. What I do want to do is make it faster because we need it, but allies need it.
6: He's in Pennsylvania for a defense summit, just announcing nearly $10 billion in new investments in the defense industrial base in Pennsylvania alone. Acting Attorney General Todd Blanche facing repeated questions about the Epstein files at his confirmation hearing.
8: It's something that has haunted the Justice Department over and over again since the beginning of this administration because some of the Epstein files had information that was not redacted and released victims' names. Now, Blanche did tout a drop in crime across the country, also efforts the department has undertaken when it comes to fraud prosecution. The DOJ has made fraud fighting a priority.
6: Fox's David Spunt in Washington. Blanche also denying allegations he would use the Justice Department for political gain. The president's picks for director of national intelligence and head of the CDC also on the Hill today. At the World Cup, England and defending champs Argentina scoreless at halftime. The winner faces Spain in the final on Sunday. Stocks finish higher. The Dow up 150 at the bell. 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

0: 1978. The Rolling Stones started 2 weeks number one in America. The album chart was Some Girls, their seventh number one American album. The cover designed by Pierre Carsten. It featured the Rolling Stones in garish drag alongside select female celebrities and lingerie ads. The cover Some Girls immediately ran into trouble when Lucille Ball, Farrah Fawcett, Liza Minnelli representing her dead mother Judy Garland, Raquel Welch, and the estate of Marilyn Monroe all threatened to sue because it had girls on it on the cover there. Because this was 1978. And again, the 70s were a different time, and it was women's rights and equal things and standing with burning bras and all that kind of stuff. But anyway, the Some Girls album with the Stones. It's only this, it's only music. God.
1: It's a great album,
0: yeah,
1: though.
0: It's a great album. It was huge. It was a thing.
1: Brought them back again.
0: Yeah.
1: And they snuck into town in the middle of the night to sell 4,000 tickets at the Fox for that album.
0: Is that right? I did not know that. We were mad. Oh, my. I did not know that. Kevin, Pete, and Flounder, how's it going? Our birthday list includes, let's see. What was the one I wanted to do here for you? I got a story. Linda Ronstadt's birthday. Linda Ronstadt is 80. Believe that?
1: Wow.
0: Linda Ronstadt is 80. Mm. And by the way, remember I made you play the song I Don't Know Much with that guy with a big caterpillar on his face, the guy from New Orleans? I don't know much. Yeah.
1: Yeah. What's Nelson? What was it?
0: Neville Brothers. Linda Ronstadt and the Neville Brother guy sang, I Don't Know Much, But I Know I Love You, or whatever that song was. And hey, she has the voice of an angel. And I made him play that part of that song because her voice was just...
2: I left because this is the worst song ever.
0: You hate that song?
2: That's all right.
1: She's great, though.
0: But that one part of it, anyway. I'm sorry. I have it on my music stick, and when I play it, I play it over and over for, you know, while I'm driving along for, you know, just three or four repeats just to hear it.
1: I told you before, I used to have, you know, as a teenager, fantasies of her singing Blue Bayou.
0: Blue Bayou. I bet you did. Linda Ronstadt, 80 years old. And again, my story about Linda Ronstadt, and again, I've said this, you know, years ago, and I will say it again because it was an important thing for my late brother Gene, the golf pro. And my brother Gene had a place. He was a golf pro in Cohasset, Massachusetts, on the South Shore, among other places. And while he was there, Linda Ronstadt was doing a concert, and he got me two tickets. Mm-hmm. And he got me a blind date. And the blind date, I met at the concert.
1: No.
0: She was a Boston girl, you know, Pocahontas kind of girl, which I hate that accent. I just hate the Boston accent. And she was attractive. She was nice, you know, attractive, about my age. It was probably, I was single. It was probably much me 40 something, I guess. To the Linda Ronstadt concert. And we got, you know, we're having a couple of drinks. We're listening to the concert and so forth. And at some point, she's during a break or something or other, she turned to me and said, you know, I'm not going to have sex with you.
1: I swear to God. Well, they're upfront about it.
0: I swear to God. Just like that.
1: Your retort should have been, and I'm not taking you home.
0: Yeah, you're not my type. I usually try to have sex with women who are attractive. You know, I didn't say, do you want to dance? I said, you look fat in those pants. You know, so I should have come up with some kind of a thing. But I was so flabbergasted. And again, I wouldn't have. Of course I would have.
1: If she had hit on me,
0: I would have, you know, but clearly it was no thing going on. So it wasn't like I was hitting on her. I wasn't, you know, all over, you know, trying to coo her or something, you know, like just out of the blue said, well, you know, I'm not going to have sex with you. I said, I don't remember what I said. He just said, fine. Here, have a beer. Good Lord. Anyway. All right, look out. Kimber, Pete, and Flounder, 407. Oh, you know, I had a history thing here, which you got. Did you see the show called Stranger Things?
1: I watched the first two or three. I did not watch the last season.
0: Did you ever see that show? Oh, I'm sorry. You're in the back. I can't see you in the back. I didn't know you were working.
2: I watched the first season, but I didn't continue with the second.
0: Was Veronica into this kind of thing?
2: I think she may have watched a season or two, but no.
0: Yeah, I know of it. I don't know. But it was on this day in 2016 when Netflix debuted the Duffer Brothers streamer's most popular series of all time.
1: 10 years ago?
2: It was filmed. It was filmed in I think it still is. It's filmed in Atlanta, around Atlanta.
1: The mental thing was down there by South DeKalb. We used to drive by it all the time.
2: Yeah. And Gwinnett Mall. They filmed at the Gwinnett Mall location.
0: 10 years ago, the series started. Stranger Things set during the 80s, revolving around a group of residents living in a small town of Hawkins, Indiana, fighting on an unknown enemy when a portal between Earth and what is called the Upside Down World opens up, causing chaos. The scary show was praised for its characterization of characters, special effects, and a sweet 1980s vibe, it says here. Winona Ryder, David Harbour. He's a pretty good actor. He played that bad cop in one of the Denzel Washington's, what the hell? I can't remember the name of it.
2: The Equalizer.
1: He's the Red Guardian in the Marvel movies.
0: Millie Bobby Brown is in it. Charlie Heaton, Matthew Modine. Anyway, it was 10 years ago.
1: Bond villain too, kind of.
0: He's been in a lot of things. Robert Harbour. Cameron Feet and Flounder, how's it going? Some good news in the animal world. And I also have a local something story here. Hold on a second. If I could only find it. Well, it's not there. I'm going to get it in a second. I'll get it in a second. First of all.
1: That's what she said.
0: Yeah, hold on. I got to get it. I hate when I do this.
1: That's what she said.
0: I swear I wrote it down. I'll get it. Yellowstone. An update on what happened. And boy, they've been playing video. What's the matter? Are they score?
1: No. You're talking about the bison, right?
0: Yeah.
1: Okay, we got a special treat for you.
0: Oh, excellent. Have you seen all those videos about the bison? Hold on a second. Here we go. I got to get my X thing. Messenger, here we go. The bison, there's some good news about them. They've been showing a lot of videos of bison attacking people and stuff like that. Remember the bison at Yellowstone National Park, the part of it in Wyoming, got a hold of that grandfather, tossed him 8 feet in the air. The grandfather's got multiple broken bones, really some bad stuff. He broke his femur, which is the strongest bone in the body. He broke it in 4 places near his hip. Had surgery. And again, the guy's in he's 65, which is, you know, not that old anymore.
1: Thank you.
0: But still, you know, how'd you like to break your femur in 4 places?
1: I look better than him.
0: Yeah. Anyway, the grandfather praised the beast. He said, you know, this thing's way over 2,000 pounds and about 6 feet high. He said, he could have killed me. I was on the ground, immobile, unable to move. He was right on top of me. He could have stomped on me, could have gored me, could have done almost anything to take my life, and he did not. He said he was worried and wanted to see the video to make sure it wasn't his fault. And he did see, you know, he didn't do anything. He was just standing there. But the beast obviously was rutting. It's rutting season. And he was freaked out. And they go nuts. Anyway, the park people have officially said they are not going to cull him. The bison will live. They're not going to go try to find him or anything. He didn't do anything wrong. He's just being a bison. So he's going to be fine.
1: Well, let's hear it from the bison's mouth.
0: Well, there you are. Oh, we have a bison reacting.
3: Sasquatch Unfiltered News live from Yellowstone.
0: Here it is.
3: Sir, what happened out there?
4: Call me Craig. I was hot, horny, and that old man was in my space.
3: He was 50 yards away, and you chased him around for a while. Why didn't you stop?
4: I'd already committed to it. You ever turn around halfway through a chase? Makes you look stupid.
3: Do you feel bad? That man's in a full body cast?
4: He paid to enter Yellowstone. I gave him the full experience.
3: You launched him 12 feet in the air.
4: Premium package.
0: There you have it, ladies and gentlemen.
1: Call me Craig.
0: Live update.
1: Don't we have, they also interviewed the man.
0: Oh my God, really? The grandfather?
5: Carl, what were you thinking when Craig charged?
6: I thought he was bluffing.
5: When did that change?
6: When both shoes passed my face.
5: How are you feeling now?
6: My balls itch. Can you help me out?
5: Absolutely not. Back to you.
4: Thank you, Sasquatch. We wish Carl a speedy recovery and immediate assistance with that situation.
0: Sasquatch. Boy, you just don't get these kind of live updates when they're, you know, we got right off the satellite feed.
1: It's AI, and it's a Bigfoot interviewing a bison.
0: Unbelievable.
1: Yeah.
0: By the way, one more animal story sent to me by my buddy when I was Gritz Peterson. He was Eggs Cunningham, Mike Summers, a story, The Wonders of Animals, at the Institute for Marine Mammal Studies in Gulfport, Mississippi. A bottlenose dolphin named Kelly learned that every piece of litter that she brought to her trainers earned her a fish. Before long, Kelly the dolphin spotted a clever loophole. Kelly the dolphin hid large pieces of trash under a rock, and then she would tear off a tiny piece, go get a fish, and every time she'd go back and get a tiny piece, they'd give her another fish.
1: Wow.
0: So she realized, why bring the whole thing up there? I can get 50 of them. And she didn't even stop there. I'm not making this up. This is at the Marine Mammal Studies. After discovering that bringing trainers a seagull earned her an even bigger reward, Kelly began saving a fish from her meals and using it as bait to attract seagulls to the edge of the pool. The plan worked so well that she eventually passed the trick on to her calf, showing that dolphins can learn from one another and share new behaviors across generations. Luring the seagulls to this pool so she could catch them and get treat for returning seagulls to the...
1: Alive or dead?
0: I don't know. Either way, I guess dead. But holy smokes.
1: Dang.
0: Anyway, Kimber P. and Flounder, how's it going? 106.3 and a beautiful day. How's your hump day? There we go. Stand by. No score yet in that soccer game yet.

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1: Read some more articles today about housing affordability. Regardless of what the left says, I do think most Americans would like to own their own home, but they're getting expensive, super expensive. The price is increasing way faster than inflation, and why? Oh, because people in regulatory agencies and government want to feel powerful, so let's have some rules and regulations. I happen to have a real comprehensive list here. I don't have time. About a minute left to give you some of the ideas of why homes are so expensive, but listen up. We'll start with the biggest culprit, zoning regulations. In many cities, no duplexes, no triplexes, no fourplexes. You can't have a mother-in-law mini home in the backyard. Small lot sizes, no way. 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So builders have to go for larger, more expensive homes. Many communities have requirements on lot sizes, 7,500, 10,000 square feet, half acre, 1 acre. Watch the price of that home go up. Setback requirements, that increases the cost of land. Is it 30 feet where you live? Side yards, 10 feet? Backyards, 25 feet? 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And then we have government pencil necks that come up with new building code requirements. You gotta have energy efficient appliances, more electrical outlets, ground fault protection, wider stairways for the lard asses, larger bathrooms, oh, and the permit fees. 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It's one big three-syllable word. Government. Neil Bortz, Extra 106.3.
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0: hard to jump in here. 1978, Bob Dylan with special guest Eric Clapton, Joan Armatrading, and Graham Parker all appeared at the Blackbush Aerodrome in Surrey, England. Reputedly, this was the biggest ever British audience for Bob Dylan. 200,000 fans showed up. 1978, wow. Now, let's see, your birthday list. How about Scott Foley, 54 years old. Scott Foley was Jake Ballard on Scandal, Noel on Felicity, Bob Brown on The Unit, and Henry on Grey's Anatomy. Scott Foley, 54 years old today there. And let's see, oh, this is going ugly. 1099 the year, 1099 on this day. Christian soldiers, onward and upward, after a 7-day siege during the First Crusade, take the Church of the Holy Sepulchre in Jerusalem. The Jews and Muslims were slaughtered in the aftermath of the siege. Pope Urban II began the First Crusade in 1095, goals of repelling invading Turks, the Christian reconquest of the sacred city of Jerusalem and the Holy Land, and the freeing of the Eastern Christians from Muslim rule. The First Crusade ended in 1099. And it's the 7-day siege that began in this day in 10. Anyway. All right, Kimmer, Pee, and Flounder. That was kind of ugly. Let's see. Oh, by the way, speaking of ugly.
1: Goal!
0: No, another one?
1: No, just one.
0: In fact, we should do the update, and we both missed it, because we got the TV on, but
1: we're
0: working.
1: Turned away for a second.
0: Well, we're working. We're, you know, look at reading stuff and doing stuff. And Sean, son of a gun. Now, tell the people how they did. We saw the replay.
1: Well, yeah, they hit it to the guy on the left, and he hit it with his foot, and it went in.
0: Yeah, the English team came down toward the goal, and the guy in the middle kicked it to the guy on the left, and the guy on the left kicked it into the corner.
2: I think every listener's like, what? I'm trying to imagine this.
1: Paint the picture. You're no Ben Ingram, that's for sure. His job is
0: that,
1: safe.
0: That guy hit that guy over with that guy.
1: And Gordon, which kills me, the Scottish guy playing for England, how the hell does that happen? His name's Gordon. He's got red hair.
0: He scored the goal.
1: Not Bellingham and not the other guy, Harry Kane.
0: And then the Argentine team
1: almost scored.
0: Messi almost scored from one of those corner kicks. Oh, and by the way, there's a great takeout tackle. Argentina guy was going down toward the goal.
1: A breakaway
0: goal by himself.
1: Yeah.
0: And one of the British guys caught up to him and slid into him, like really did a body slide, like he was sliding into second base, but he hit the ball first. And then when you hit the ball first, you can take out the guy kicking it.
1: I guess.
0: And he took him out. He kicked the ball first and then they both went flying.
1: I swear I've seen games earlier where the guy hit the ball first and then hit the guy and they
0: him out. Yeah, well, I mean, it was right. The guy went flying. I mean, they both went tumbling.
1: Earlier in the game, one of the English guys went down there and had a chance to pass it and dicked around until there were four Argentinians, and then they blocked him.
0: Yeah.
1: He had a chance to pass it to one of his teammates. So he just did what the Norwegian guy did the other day.
0: Yeah.
1: Not selfish, anyway. So it's play.
0: It's 1-0 England, and they're in the 62nd minute. What do they play? How long do they play?
1: 90, allegedly.
0: Oh, God. All right, so it's 1-0. Anyway,
1: here we go. You're out there running around. What do you care?
0: All right, this is an outrageous story that just popped up on the New York Post, and I'll read it here for you as I'm going over it really pretty much for the first time. An ex-Jarhead Marine running for a seat in Congress from Florida has a deranged social media video where he calls President Donald Trump the Antichrist who must be killed, unquote. He's wearing his uniform, a 7-minute attack. I'm not going to give his name. He was medically

0: ribbon on his chest, and that's for good conduct. He doesn't have anything considering marksmanship or anything. He's ever been anywhere or done anything or had any kind of awards or anything. And he said, Donald Trump is the Antichrist, must be killed, a false messiah. He's your enemy. I'm trying to find out what the result is. We must defend ourselves, including against President Trump. The Marine Corps is aware of the disturbing statements, medically discharged. It was a year ago in May, 2025. They are a direct violation of the oath he swore to uphold and are not in keeping with the service's values, according to the United States Marines. The acting Secretary of the Navy blasted his unhinged, violent rantings, especially after what happened to Charlie Kirk and three attempts on President Trump's life, including shooting him in the face. Unacceptable. William Upern is no longer a Marine, does not represent our values or ethos. Yeah, no kidding. I mean, it's freaking despicable. That guy Plattner, Graham Plattner's a Marine. I mean, you know, so is Lee Harvey Oswald.
1: Anyway.
0: All right. Kimber, Pete, and Flounder, how's it going? I mean, it's just despicable, and you should know about it, and there's no excuse for it, and people are crazy. You know? That guy, that rubber-faced guy married to the good girl who's on, I keep forgetting the stupid name. He's on all the time, too. The rubber-faced Marine.
1: James Carville.
0: James Carville. He also says horrible things about, he doesn't call Donald Trump should be murdered, but he's, you know, wishes he were dead. I truly think he wishes he had been shot. I don't think he's calling for it, but he's a scumbag. He's doing things to hate the country and divide the country and make the country a worse place. How can you do that? Anyway. Alright, and now speaking of Donald Trump and things that are happening, you hear about the Canadian woman. The woman named Caitlin Tracy. She's 33 years old, and this happened in the Jersey Shore, 4th of July weekend. This girl, Tracy, 33 years old, from Canada, recorded herself in a selfie video doing a confrontation with a group of four girls on the boardwalk. And then she got violent. Tracy, to this woman, took issue with two of the beachgoers who were minors. They were wearing patriotic-colored sweatpants and the words Trump and ICE. And so Tracy hit one of them across the face. And then hit her in the body, too. Slapped her. Punched her.
1: Oh, boy.
0: Tracy's assault before she left the scene, the video captured it. She left. She was identified by the cops, got an arrest warrant for her, charged with endangering the welfare of a child, simple assault, harassment, obstruction, and she had been living in Asbury Park with her husband. She entered the U.S. with a passport 2 years ago. Her husband claimed his wife was detained by ICE. Yeah, no kidding. They took her down to Delaney Hall in Newark, New Jersey, place where the people were protesting. Good. She's not here as an American. She was brought to Delaney Hall. He's an American citizen, married her 3 years ago. And by the way, he created a GoFundMe space for his wife's legal expenses. And in it, let's see. I'm trying to find the go. Oh, in the GoFundMe, he whined, "I'm so blanking broke, so effing broke." However, he had to take down the GoFundMe page because the Facebook group of MAGA supporters mass reported it. So it's going to backfire.
1: Fight back.
0: But by the way, the husband and the girl routinely post videos mocking Republicans. He describes himself as a clown of Asbury Park and the jester of Jersey Shore. And he posts unhinged videos targeting conservatives, such as wishing for the president to die. This is the girl's husband, the Canadian girl's husband, praying the entire Trump family gets cancer. And I mean everybody, like little kids and blank. He has a video of one video reading as he melodramatically drops to his knees, clasping his hands together, praying that the entire Trump family gets cancer and dies. He also showed video gyrating around his apartment like a little baby, adding, praying the next assassination attempt works. Doing it to the soundtrack of George Michael's song, Faith.
1: Deport them both.
0: Good God. I mean, this is real.
1: Watch this. The English goalie just made a hell of a save here.
0: Oh, with his head leaping.
1: Look at that right there. Boom.
0: Whoa. All right. Still 1-0 England. We'll keep you posted. Kimber, Pete, and Flounder. Hump day on 106.3. Look at
1: 1-0.
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12: update.
6: Let's check in like with Pete on the scoreboard.
11: A blimp or exception.
6: Versus when you have, like,
11: because the guy was here, we had Clay was in the studio earlier, and we got soccer game on. You can't keep the same schedule when stuff happens outside of your regular routine. Shut up.
12: 14 times you woke the flounder
11: up. Well, it was
12: up.
11: Early. 5:30, 5:45, you know. I had to.
12: You have done ocho.
11: Eight. I'll be damned.
12: Eight.
11: Uno, dos, tres, ocho. Ocho.
12: Argentina's on the march. I wouldn't be surprised if they tie this up. They've really been on the offense.
11: Well,
12: here.
11: It's hard to, you know, hell, you're going for, what's the amount, the light's on there, 75 minutes or 70?
13: Yeah, it goes to 90, but there'll be stoppage time.
12: Yeah, 15 minutes at least, so.
11: And now they're down, the Argentinians are down on their, the other side of the goal, but now they're going back. You're going the wrong way again. God, I hate that. Anyway. All right, Kemper, Pete, and Flounder, we'll keep you posted. England leading 1-0, and they're in the last part of the...
12: The Sean guy, who's another hit on social media, Sean, he's Scottish, he's been going everywhere, says, no Scotland, no party. So he shows up and brings the party.
11: Yeah.
12: He is in love with Atlanta and the stadium. He goes, what a city,
11: really?
12: What a stadium.
11: Yeah.
12: He's very happy.
11: Cool. Yeah. And they should be. I mean, it really is pretty. I think we're ranked pretty high, aren't we? Wouldn't you? I mean, I don't know this. Aren't we?
12: I think most people are saying that we're in the top three stadiums that they've been to, and a lot of people say it's the best.
11: Yeah.
12: The soccer stadium, and that's the best looking field I've seen.
11: Oh, it's beautiful.
12: In the entire tournament, and you're telling me the NFL can't do that?
11: It doesn't look real. I mean, it's so beautifully green and perfect. Look evenly.
12: Perfect.
11: I mean, it looks perfect. It's like they must have sodded it overnight or something.
13: As much as I'm not a fan of MARTA, MARTA goes right under the Mercedes-Benz.
11: Really?
13: So.
11: Yeah. I used to take MARTA to the airport when I lived in Brookhaven. I would park my car there and take MARTA to the airport.
13: The problem is it's impossible to park down there for an event.
11: Yeah,
13: if you're going
11: to
13: an event.
11: Yeah.
13: I mean,
11: I can imagine. Anyway, we'll keep it posted. 1-0 Britain. And here we go. Game's
13: England.
11: On. What did I say? England. England.
12: Not Britain.
11: No.
12: England.
11: Well, now Britain is not the British Isles.
12: Now Great Britain.
11: Great Britain is all of them. Scotland, Ireland.
12: Wales, Scotland,
11: and
12: England,
11: Wales.
12: And Northern Ireland.
11: Aha, not regular
12: That's
11: Ireland.
12: Right.
11: Home phone call. Take priority. Hey.
13: Rick the Painter on the horn.
11: Rick the Painter. Hey, Rick the Painter. How's it going, man? What's up?
14: Hey, Kim.
11: Yeah.
14: Hey, I just wanted to hear that phone ring again. That's all I'm calling about.
11: Yeah, there you go. Hey, phone.
14: Hey, you know, last week you were talking about your car repairs.
11: Yeah, it's still in the shop. Yeah, still in the shop.
14: Yeah. Man, well, you know, I've been thinking about it, and it just, you know, sometimes things will stay in your head. And last night I dreamed I was working on my car.
11: Yeah. Oh, really? Working on your car? Yeah.
14: I dreamed I was installing a muffler.
11: A muffler.
14: And the camera, I woke up exhausted.
11: Yeah, you woke up exhausted from installing the muffler. So in other words. Which ironically is where the exhaust comes out. So there's a link there. Wow.
12: We're watching the World Cup right now, right?
11: Yeah, watching the Cup of the World Cup.
12: Now you're watching because I'm not really a soccer fan.
11: Yeah, soccer.
12: I'm just here for the kick.
11: You're for the kicks of the game.
12: At least that's my goal.
11: That's your goal, to have the kicks of the watching the. Oh my God. We've gone so far downhill.
12: Oh, there's another thing. Let me pass this on to you here. I'm going to find my photos.
11: By the way,
12: go ahead.
11: I was just going to say, Pete just showed me one of the funniest AI videos of interviewing a bison. A girl said, you know, hitting a bison. She says, well, now did you know this right before? And now, does this happen? Like that. He's snorting stuff. And then she says, well, thank you, Mr. Bison, for doing the interview. She turns her back and he bounces her into the air about 20 feet, flips her upside down. I mean, it's freaking hysterical. All these memes and stuff coming out with AI and buffaloes and bison.
12: This just came over Twitter. Right Angle News Network. A 77-year-old woman is now speaking out after the state of Florida sent her a randomized license plate number that appears to read Squeeze Ass.
11: SQZ-A-5-5-5. That's ASS. Oh my God.
12: It's like Ass Man.
11: No, that's Ass Man of the Seinfeld show. Kramer got Ass Man.
12: What's she complaining about?
11: I don't know. I bet she's going to get some bonks. So, I mean, I can't imagine driving with that license plate.
12: I'd love it.
11: They've had to figure she paid for it. Oh my God. Anyway, Kemper, Pete, and Flounder, how's it going? Let's see. Let's do a birthday. Oh, you know what? One of my favorite actors is Forrest Whitaker. And Forrest Whitaker is 65 years old today, and he is the advisor Zuri in Black Panther, the rebel leader Saw Gerrera in Rogue One. He won an Oscar, Forrest Whitaker won an Oscar for Last King of Scotland. He was, of course, the guy in Good Morning Vietnam. He was the character called Robin Williams Sir all the time, drove him around in the Jeep and stuff. And he was also in Platoon and Bird, very well known for those. The thing I remember about it, and I wish they'd play this again so I could record it and keep it to watch the movie Ghost Dog, Way of the Samurai.
12: Yeah.
11: That was a really cool movie. It was a powerful in a lot of really different ways. Forrest Whitaker, 65, Ghost Dog, Way of the Samurai. If you get a chance to see it, I would advise it. It was really pretty cool. Different, very, really, really different movie. And by the way, Forrest Whitaker has, I looked this up, he has a disease called, I'm not sure how to pronounce it, ptosis, or ptosis, P-T-O-P-S-I-S, ptosis, which is the drooping eye problem, and it does affect his vision.
12: Oh, no.
11: What's that?
12: Oh, no.
11: What happened?
12: During some of these World Cups, a couple of these British guys did something called Men in Blazers, I think on NBC and during the Olympics and stuff like that.
11: Yeah.
12: Became very famous, and now they got their own thing called Men in Blazers. And they're calling this the Battle of Hotlanta.
13: Oh, God.
12: Oh. You know how you know someone doesn't know crap about Atlanta?
11: Yeah, that's from what, 1970?
12: ESPN does it all the time. They're so clueless.
11: When did that... I'm trying to remember when that became a thing. I got here in 72, and I don't remember when people started.
12: It was the 70s.
11: It had to be 70s. It was the 70s.
12: It's 50 years.
11: Yeah.
12: It's old.
11: That's right.
12: And ESPN thinks they're still being cute when they say it.
11: That's how lame they are. Well, in fact, I've said it before. I can almost not watch them now. One of my regular favorite things used to be to go get the freaking newspaper on Saturday and Sunday morning and sit in front of the TV and watch ESPN for 40 minutes or so, just to kind of just enjoy little sports stuff like that. And now you can't watch it because they're trying to entertain everybody with these little, like, bouncing little boys in their little boy tight suits and their little sneakers, and they're bouncing around like they're acting and they're doing skits and stuff. My God. I don't know what's gotten into ESPN, but they're losing it.
12: The poor man wrote back to him, there already was a Battle of Atlanta in July. You should look that up sometime.
11: Oh, my God, man. Let's see.
12: One's been shot.
11: No, he's down. He's down. He's up.
12: He's up.
11: Boy, still 1-0 in England. And they got medic on the field and everything. He's fine. He's walking. Now, who are the two guys in two pink shirts? Are those refs?
12: They're refs on the sideline.
11: Oh, okay, I got you. Well, you're having some conversation here going on. By the way, we haven't actually covered any or much of the Todd Blanche hearing today. He is the guy who has been under fire as acting attorney general, Todd Blanche, and he was being questioned today. I think the questioning may be over, but he was questioned today in Congress, and Senator Mazie Hirono, that idiot from Hawaii. I mean, she is actually one of the dumbest women or people I've ever heard of, and every time she opens her mouth, she proves it. Senator Mazie Hirono, Hawaii, a Democrat, opened her questioning for Acting Attorney General Todd Blanche today by asking whether he had ever requested sexual favors.
13: I have the audio right here.
11: Oh, my God. Here we go. Flounder.
15: Since you became a legal adult, have you ever made unwanted requests for sexual favors or committed any verbal or physical harassment or assault of a sexual nature?
16: No, Senator.
11: What the hell? Confirmation hearing question drawing mockery today. Low IQ Mazie Hirono begins her questioning, an esteemed professional with an honorable record in public service, asking, have you ever made unwanted requests for sexual favors? She used the same questioning during the confirmation hearing for Doug Burgum last year for Interior Secretary.
17: Ask her if she's ever taken one.
11: You got your mic. My mic's not on. A little blue there.
12: Ask her if she's ever taken one up. Oh, sorry.
11: Yeah, hello. Since you became a legal adult, have you ever made, Senator, have you ever faced discipline or entered into a settlement relating to this kind of conduct? No, Senator. The White House is ripping Mazie for demanding he answer questions like that. What a stupid thing to ask out of nowhere. She's nuts. She wrote in 2018 that she's asking nominees to our courts under oath whether they have a history of sexual assault. I mean,
12: you
11: here
12: know
11: we
12: what
11: go.
12: She needs to be investigating?
11: Yeah.
12: The fact that every Hawaiian luau in history has scrimped on the rum in the Mai Tai.
11: Well, there you are. You can't get a good Mai Tai at any one of these phony little dancing things
12: right.
11: where they're just, you know, making
12: right.
11: up the, yeah.
12: There's no rum in them.
11: Yeah, it's not right. Gonna do it right. Put a little triple sec in there to it or something. I don't know.
12: That doesn't go into my time. I went to Aldi's the other day.
11: What is triple sec? I forgot what triple sec. I used to put it in. Was there a margarita? I guess it was a margarita.
12: No, I never used triple sec in my life.
11: Yeah, it was triple sec. I would put it in a margarita.
12: Went to Aldi's the other day and they got something called mocktails and Mai Tai mocktails.
11: Oh, fake ones?
12: Right.
11: Yeah.
12: So I got it there. What the heck? You know, who knows? I'll put a little rum in it or something like that. Yeah. Get it home. There was coconut in it.
11: Oh, I hate coconut.
12: You don't, well, I love coconut, but you don't, it doesn't belong in a Mai Tai.
11: No, that's not coconut.
12: Not a Mai Tai.
11: Mai Tai's sweet and,
12: it's
11: you know.
12: It's pineapple and orange juice and
11: fruity.
12: Grenadine and maybe a little apricot.
11: It's just fruity.
12: Stuff.
11: I mean, but it's, you know.
12: Yeah, it's delicious.
11: Well, we settled that finally. My God. Anyway, Kevin Payton Flounder, how's it going? 404-741-1230, 741-123 and also zero. As still 1-0 England, we'll keep you posted.
12: And is it selfish that Messi on these corner kicks, oh, they scored. Argentina just scored.
11: Oh, my God. I didn't even see it.
12: I told you they tied. I knew they tied up.
11: All right. We'll give you highlights here in a second. We'll recap it for you mentally in a second. Look out. Here we go.
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0: This is a song you had to go back to Britain and record one word to take out Coca-Cola because they wouldn't allow him to say it. Ray Davies. 1973, he was exhausted and he had a fight with his wife. So Ray Davies said, that's it, I'm leaving. I'm leaving the Kinks. I can't do this. I'm screw it. I'm out. I'm gone. He took a week off, got rested, and says, okay, I'm back. So he came back.
1: It's his group.
0: It's his group, yeah.
1: Man. Fire everybody else.
0: Well, chicks, man. I'm sure she, you know, socked it to him, and he couldn't take it for a while. Let's see. Luckily, I've never had that issue. Let's see. Kimmer, Pete, and Flounder. How about a birthday, Brian? Oh, by the way, we'll give you a score update here in a second. Oh, they may be doing it again.
1: England, I don't think, has had a shot in 10 minutes.
0: Yeah.
1: They've been playing defense all the time.
0: I'll keep you posted here in just one second. The birthday, Brian Austin Green is 53. It says here, before he knocked up Megan Fox, Brian Austin Green was David Silver on Beverly Hills 90210, Derek Reese in the Sarah Connor Chronicles. Brian Austin Green, 53 years old today. And speaking of marriages and chicks, on this day in 1992... I thought to be like 1720. On this day in 1992, the state of Orissa, India, passes a law limiting the cost of a marriage ceremony. You are not allowed to spend more than $800 for a marriage ceremony in that part of India in 1992, which happened to be the average income for a whole year. For a middle-class family, was $800, and that was the law said you can't spend more than that to get married. And it also limited the reception to 50 guests, period. And if you had more than 50, you go to prison for 6 years in India. 1992. That sounds like a way older kind of a tradition.
1: Argentina just hit the post of the goal.
0: Oh, man.
1: And it bounced out, and they scored. So they're up 2-1.
0: Oh, my God. Now, the first goal that Argentina scored.
1: It hits the pole. It hit the pole on the goal, and they kick it out here. And England's farting around, and he kicks it back in, and a little header there. Wide open net.
0: Oh, my.
1: Wide open.
0: A header right in the middle of the wide open net.
1: Hit the
0: goalie
1: post.
0: Was on the other side. Yeah. Bounced off, a long kit, bounced off, and oh my. Well,
2: they
0: you know,
2: did the
0: well
2: same
0: done.
2: Thing, Argentina, it wasn't against Belgium, but they were down 2-0 to someone with 10, 15 minutes left to go, and they did the same thing.
0: Yeah.
1: Oh God, who was that?
2: Yeah.
1: They
2: so you have to wonder if that's,
1: Egypt.
2: If that's their strategy, is they.
0: Well, now, the first goal that Argentina scored was was that Messi doing a corner kick on something. He kicked it into the middle, and then, well, now I forgot.
1: If they pull this stunt on Spain, Spain's going to kill them. In fact, there's a meme out there that shows a circle of cats, and they all have Spain on them, the Spanish flag, and they're watching two little mice, England and Argentina, fight.
0: Yeah. Well, so now, and then they scored the second goal, a real bounce crock goal.
1: Well, Messi is going to go out a winner here in Atlanta.
0: Yeah, look, well, it's 2-1, and they're almost done with 93 minutes.
1: Yeah, there's supposedly 6 minutes left in overtime.
0: Well, look at these guys dressed up
1: the
0: in
1: English
0: their little costumes.
1: And a Crusader outfit.
0: Crusaders, yeah.
1: They are not happy. Team just blew a 1-0
0: wow,
1: lead.
0: Yeah, they had it.
1: Well, anyway, they're playing defense and they're getting their clock clean.
0: Yeah, yeah. Well, we'll keep you posted. Again, it's near the end. 2-1 Argentina over England, and there we go. They're now back in the middle of the field, and off we go for that thing. Okie doke. Kevin, Pete, and Flounder, 404-741-1230, 741-1230. A Vietnam vet in the news again, and an international illegal immigrant in the news again together, and it didn't end very nicely, and now the Marine may be in trouble. Well, I'm sorry, I think he was in the Army. It doesn't actually say. He was a Vietnam veteran. He's a veteran. His name is George Barr, 75 years old, and he had a work crew come in to his home in Philadelphia. And there was some screaming and yelling and arguing inside the home that was being rehabbed where the neighbors heard stuff. And then all of a sudden, this one guy comes out of the home holding his belly and is killed because he was shot. The guy who was shot is called Salis Harahan from England. Again, this happened in Philadelphia. This guy, Salis Harahan, was part of what's known as an official con crew. International Construction Con Man Gang. hired to work on homes in Philadelphia or who knows how many other places. It's an international deal. They're Irish scammers. They come to America illegally and then overcharge clients and fail to complete shoddy construction work on all kinds of buildings and get away with it with your money. The contractor that just got shot by the Vietnam War veteran was a contractor here illegally, denied a visa for traveling with a con man group, deemed a transnational criminal organization by the FBI. And he was there doing the work, and something happened inside, and this 75-year-old Vietnam vet, George Barr, shot the bastard. The neighbors say, hey, he's a great guy. He's quiet and peaceful, friendly, nothing like that. Can't believe anything's going on. They arrested him. He's a retired firefighter. And they charge him with murder 2 days after it happened. So I don't know what's going on. But anyway, again, another international illegal immigrants working on homes. And that's a real thing, by the way, these gypsy crews, for that matter.
1: Well, they've destroyed American workers' jobs who are making good money doing it.
0: Yeah.
1: And then all of a sudden, this Mexicans showed up,
0: right,
1: and the Irish showed up, and basically destroyed the pay structure.
0: Yeah. Well, we have commercials on the station from legit companies saying,
1: yes,
0: beware of these people coming into your neighborhood saying, yeah, your neighbor sent me down, or you might need some trouble to help on your whatever. And, I mean, it's a real thing. That's an actual thing. Flounder, we have Flounder's Funny back there? I'll bet you we probably have one already.
3: I love my wife. I even love the word wife. It's got such power to it. Wife. You know, if I'm out in society and I'm supposed to make a decision, but I'm not ready to make one, I can just look at that person and go, excuse me, I have to check with my wife. And then they have to look back at me, but of course. I can't expect a decision from you at this time. Boy, you must check with your wife. Husband's a little different. Doesn't have the same power in certain places you go. Like, the more progressive the environment, the less power husband has. Like, if you're in a really nice coffee shop in a city, and you say, I have to check with my husband, they're looking back at you like, so that's what we marched for. Yeah. Are you chained to his radiator? But you can still reclaim that power of husband. You just have to tweak it slightly in those environments. If you're in that environment at that coffee shop, I have to check with my husband. No, you don't say it like that. You look at them and go, I have to check with my pregnant husband. Now you're back on top.
2: It's Andrew Parker.
0: I love it. All right, you guys, the latest on that soccer match still almost over. And we'll have the update for you. We got Holy Crap at Sports and Flounder's Funnies and Timber Feet and Flounder with you. 106.3.

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1: Waves of strikes against Iran. I'm Lisa Brady, Fox News. The U.S. hitting Iran for a fifth straight day with two rounds of strikes so far today.
2: U.S. Navy and Air Force jets now striking around the clock, including daylight hours, in an effort to bring Iran back to the negotiating table. U.S. forces hit Greater Toum Island outside the Strait of Hormuz for the first time. Iran has controlled it since 1971.
1: Fox's Lucas Tomlinson. President Trump warning of ramped up strikes next week if Iran is unwilling to make a deal, but saying again today they want to make a deal. Members of the U.S. military will have a new annual test added to their required health assessments. Testosterone screenings.
3: I'm authorizing a new screening program for testosterone deficiency for our service members, ensuring you have the right testosterone levels to operate at your absolute best.
1: In a video announcement, Secretary Pete Hegseth noting that testosterone levels often naturally drop with age. The screening will only be required for service members 30 and older, and if treatment is recommended, receiving it will be up to the service member. Hegseth also says this is not about artificial enhancement. The president says not so fast after a plan to limit vehicle stops by immigration enforcement agents, at least temporarily. President Trump posting ICE cannot give up on the tactic.
4: President Trump calling the traffic stop one of the agency's most effective crime-fighting tools, saying without it, ICE would play right into the criminals' hands. DHS says agents use the stops because you don't need a judicial warrant like you do if you go into someone's house. That's why it's such a big tactic. The debate follows two fatal ICE-involved shootings in less than 1 week.
1: Fox's Alexis McAdams. At the World Cup, Argentina just taking a 2-1 lead over England in stoppage time of their semifinal. 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
9: Damn soccer game! Let's get it together, ladies. Left shoulder, right oblique, ready on your dog target. Road guards out.
10: It's over.
11: It's over. Argentina pulled
10: it
11: out.
10: Again. Came from behind.
11: They came from behind. They were not looking very good.
10: 85 minutes they didn't look good.
11: And then all of a sudden, boom, pow. So it's 2-1. Argentina beats England. And now they're against either Spain or
10: Spain and Argentina.
11: Oh, that's right. Spain did win so the final two. And what's like a day from now? Probably.
10: Tomorrow. They're going to play tomorrow night.
11: Oh, they are playing tomorrow night?
10: No, they're not playing.
11: I don't know. Well,
10: Sunday.
11: Where do they play? Now, where do they have to go to, I wonder?
10: New Jersey.
11: Oh, God. Poor bastards.
10: It's that stadium. There's no way the final should be there and not here or Jerry's World in Dallas or SoFi in L.A. That's where everybody wants it to be. Yeah. Instead, it's in New York because it's in New York. New York's over, man. It's over.
11: New York is done. New York just ruined itself. And by the way, almost pretty much every day, there's another story about billionaires leaving New York.
10: Yeah, it's over.
11: In fact, I heard this today on the news. Officially now, the rents in New York are the highest in history, with rent control.
10: If President Trump had something to do with being up there, the final, he made a mistake.
11: Yeah, I have no idea. But anyway, Kimmer, Pete, and Flounder, so it's over. Argentina beat England 2-1. They will play Spain in a couple days, I'm guessing. What's today?
10: Sunday.
11: It's Sunday or something. Okay, well, let's
10: they need to rest up from all their falling down and pretending they're hurt.
11: Oh, my back. Oh, my neck.
10: Oh, the goalie. the Argentinian goalie. There's something happening in front of the net, and the English guy was legitimately hurt. And the Argentinian guy's, we screwed up. He falls down and starts literally rubbing his gluteus maximus. And as soon as he realizes they're not going to call anything, he jumps up and everything's fine.
11: Everything's fine anyway.
10: Fake.
11: I love it. All right, here we go. It's Kimmer, Pete, and Flounder, 404-741-1230, 741-1230.
10: You blew it.
11: And again, we met Philip today, came in a little earlier picking up his money. He was one of the winners of the contest for the $250. And I'd mentioned earlier when I felt bad that some winners were there, I didn't know that they were winners. I would have had, come out to say howdy. And and Philip came in here, and we had a nice chat for a second. Nice man. And congratulations, Philip. We had met him also at one of our going away parties for one of our stations folded a couple of years ago too, so
10: I didn't get to go to that party.
11: No, anyway, but that was always kind of cool. All right, Kimmer, Pete, and Flounder, how's it going? For the record, the Patti LaBelle national anthem, nobody's really talking about it now. Pete will have the latest on the All-Star game last night, and I watched about 4 minutes of it at the right time, and also saw some of the previous stuff, so it's kind of cool. We'll talk more about that stuff coming up for a little bit later on. Also, you know what? This just came. This is kind of a weird story. We were talking about movies earlier, and now there's a resurfaced, some kind of a controversy over Netflix and the way they described Gone with the Wind. Netflix criticized from online commentators accusing Netflix of forcing political messaging into how the film Gone with the Wind is described on the streaming service. Netflix circulated this week reads, a 1939 American Civil War epic known for its racism.
10: Dadgum right.
11: Well, no, I'll be damned. It also tells viewers to search for Black Lives Matter content. Adding, to learn more about Black Lives in America, search Black Lives Matter. Oh, my God. One of the most despicable, corrupt organizations that was ever freaking formed.
10: Yeah, they're going to eat me.
11: Holy crap. Matter. The inclusion of Black Lives Matter label on the public landing page is getting criticized. No kidding. Holy criminy.
10: Do you know what they just did to Little House on the Prairie?
11: No, what? What did they do? Put a black guy in instead of something or other?
10: I think the first character, one of the first characters you see is a black man riding up on a horse. Now remember, this is what, Minnesota in the 1800s or something like that? A lot of black men running around at that point in Minnesota. And he's a doctor.
11: A doctor black man on a horse in Minnesota. Okay.
7: He comes up to the wife who's, they're going to get their new plot of land or whatever. Me and Veronica watched the first couple, episodes. It's definitely more on the progressive side.
10: Right off the bat, they come, black doctor in the 1800s.
7: Gives
10: the
7: lady
10: sorry.
7: Medication.
10: There were black doctors, but to sit there and say that Little House on the Prairie, one of the cornerstones of American fictional literature, to insert new characters in, or characters and they just change the race as if that's the way it was not the way it was. It should have been the way it was, but it wasn't. Yeah. Why are they mucking around with history? Show it the way it was and say that's not how it's supposed to be.
11: It's entertainment. It's not like it's a documentary. So what are you doing? I mean, what's the point?
10: They're woke screenwriters and they're woke directors and they're woke people running Netflix and they think they'll make up for 400 years of slavery.
11: But it doesn't work.
10: They write a black character into their stupid TV show.
11: Can you think of an example since this all happened where now Hollywood has to have a certain number of black people, certain number of gays, certain number of trannies, certain number of handicapped me, whatever. Has there been any woke movie that has been a successful remake as a woke progressive version of something that's been successful? Has there been any of these new woke things that people are saying, boy, what a great best movie I ever saw?
10: Until they run out of money, I don't think they care. At some point, they're going to run out of money.
11: They must realize it isn't working.
10: Obviously not. This has been going on for
11: a
10: decade.
11: So why are they still doing it?
10: Because they're Marxists. And ideology trumps everything.
11: Yeah. And by the way, the story about the business with the so-called Democratic Socialist of America, the DSA, getting a lot more publicity and a little kid crying,
10: little English kid crying,
11: little English tears, and your little teacup with your little pinky. Anyway, a lot of ink and coverage about the DSA program taking over the Democrat Party, and they literally want to get rid of the United States Senate. And the presidency.
10: Give it your best shot.
11: Yeah, I mean, it's, you know, open the borders. Nobody goes to jail anymore. Anybody can vote. I mean,
10: maybe if it comes to a head, we can just get rid of them all at once.
11: Well, something bad's going to happen. And again, in my head, I'm really, really worked up about this, and I hope it's going to be a real thing happening tomorrow night. Again, our radio station, 106.3, will be covering at 9 o'clock tomorrow night every word of Donald Trump's speech to the nation. I don't know whether he's gotten network permission to come on and they'll give him live coverage. I don't know, or CNN or anybody else. But we're covering him, Donald Trump, tomorrow night. And it's being called, he's been saying it's one of the most important messages you could ever hear, and it's apparently involving corruption in elections. And I heard Glenn Beck, the last few words when he signed off this morning, he said in Donald Trump's speech tomorrow night is going to tell the world that two Georgia senators were illegally elected. Our two senators were illegally elected. But again, now just to say, now I don't know whether Glenn Beck maybe misspoke or he's misquoting somebody, but he was pretty clear that that's going to be a Donald Trump thing tomorrow night, saying that he's got some kind of proof that the elections in Georgia were fixed, like he said. And like he got charged for, you know, as though he did something wrong by claiming it was fixed. Remember, that's when they went after him. So you know the whole story. So we'll see tomorrow night. And by the way, in fact, here's what scares, I think, a lot of Democrats. AOC, Associate by Mangio Stupidio, has already said that the American networks have an obligation ethically not to air President Trump's speech. She said, can you believe the balls on this woman? AOC, I don't think we should be contributing to any platforming of lies about our election. Many news outlets oftentimes may receive transcripts. I think we have an ethical obligation to not air things that undermine our election that are not rooted in evidence and fact. He hasn't even said anything yet. She's already denying the evidence and the facts. And then she said, of course, it depends on the contents of his speech. Well, really? So, she just contradicted everything that she's been saying. Of course, it depends on the content of the speech, you freaking idiot. What's the matter with you? Oh, God. I mean, these people,
10: they
11: honestly,
10: will stop free speech.
11: They're beyond. Yeah. Founder, before we get holy crap at sports, let's do this. Have a little fun here. Chuck Schumer. Chuck Schumer was the suspected child molester, was on the Senate floor just the other day, 75 years old, talking about Donald Trump and Iran and so forth, and saying that he was really ripping America. And here's Chuck Schumer ripping something himself in his pants here. Hold on.
12: Now on Iran and the NDAA. When all the Trump administration can say about...
11: He even started...
12: Now on Iran and the NDAA. When all the Trump
11: he even couldn't help chuckling himself. And remember, this is a good reason for having imposing term limits on lawmakers. And remember when the also disgrace of the Democrat Party, Eric Swalwell, the former California congressman who just got booted out, he did an on-air biscuit talking to Chris Matthews on MSSUX back in 2019. Well, Flounder, a little something there for Eric Swalwell.
13: The evidence is uncontradicted that the president used taxpayer dollars to ask the Ukrainians to help him cheat an election.
11: Yes, well, we're guys.
13: To help him cheat an election.
11: Once in a while, you just have to to do a fart story. I'm sorry, I'm not taking it back. Holy crap at sports, luckily, is coming up. And then we'll talk about that stupid soccer game.
10: It's finally over.
11: It distracted me. I was watching it. I can't believe I'm watching soccer while I'm trying to do my job like an idiot. God, sorry. I'll do better tomorrow, I promise.
10: Tell you.
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11: Remember on this day in 2012, the rapper from Korea named Psy with his Gangnam Style Invisible Horse Dance debuted on YouTube in 2012. By December, it topped 1 billion views, the first music video ever. Hey, holy crap, it's sports at Pete Davis.
10: Well, the English Three Lions blew a 1-0 lead and fall to the Galloping Gauchos of Argentina, 2-1.
11: I know.
10: So sad. There's going to be a lot of drunken English people wandering around, yes. Little 5 points,
11: yeah,
10: right now.
11: Yeah, they had it. They had it going.
10: And, of course, that means Argentina gets the Falklands Islands back and all that sheep.
11: I don't think that they're going to get their back.
10: Michael Harris II was at the game.
11: Really?
10: Yeah, because he's been adopted by England, and then he got there. Unfortunately, had to watch him lose. England, goal scored by Guy Fawkes. Both Argentinian goals scored by Juan Perón.
11: Oh, my God. And his lovely Vita.
10: Beautiful field. I don't know why the Falcons can't beautiful. Play on a field like
11: it looked
10: that.
11: Looked like brand new grass. I mean, it looked brand new, like they just soldered it.
10: But the NFL, which makes more money than anybody, they can't afford that.
11: No, they can't really. No.
10: England coach Thomas Tuchel said he considered man-marking Lionel Messi in today's game. Man marking.
11: Don't even know what that means.
10: Sounds like something Liberace would do after his concert.
11: Oh, hey.
10: Being a heterosexual American, I had to look up what man marking is myself.
11: Not at work.
10: It is a defensive strategy where a defender is assigned to closely guard a specific opposing player.
11: Yeah.
10: The defender tracks this opponent wherever they move across the playing area to prevent them from receiving the ball or making offensive play. If need be, they have the license to kill that player.
11: What's man-on-man coverage? I mean, face him.
10: Yeah, mano a mano.
11: Yeah, there you go.
10: That's basically what it is.
11: And why don't they do that? I guess they're not good enough.
10: They tried, I guess, and it didn't work because he didn't score today, but Messi kicked it to the guy who headed it in. Yeah. They scored twice in like 5 minutes at the end of the game.
11: Yeah, that's right.
10: Yeah. And one of the most exciting All-Star games in history, an offensive explosion of home runs and triples.
11: Oh, sorry.
10: The American League held on for a close victory last night.
11: That's unbelievable.
10: Or,
11: in
10: one of the most boring All-Star games ever held, the AL scored three times in the top of the first off Philly starter Christopher Sanchez, and that's all they needed is a cruise to a 4-0 win. You didn't have to just tune out after the first inning.
11: I saw the first 7 minutes of the game when Bellinger hit the bases loaded single or whatever it was and scored two runs, and I said, well, there you go.
10: And he's a Yankee. The next guy, Ben Rice, was a Yankee, and he got an RBI. Yeah. And you just know Philadelphians love watching New Yorkers. Do something to beat them.
11: Happy.
10: Yeah. The only highlights for us, Raisel Iglesias throwing a scoreless innings. Ozzy Albee, 0-for-2, so was Matt Olson. They handled their defensive responsibilities flawlessly.
11: Well, there you are.
10: That's right. No National Leaguer even got to second base. As Cubs center fielder Pete Crow Armstrong said during the game, the pitchers are just too good. Drake Baldwin also in there and caught well, but once again did not get a hit. Tampa Bay's junior Caminero left the game in the top of the third, got drilled in the left hand on a pitch for the Cardinals right-hander Riley O'Brien. X-rays negative. He is day-to-day. That's good. Yeah. He didn't break it. Yeah. It looked bad at the time. Braves back in action Friday night in Texas. No starter name for the Rangers as of yet. Chris Sale goes for us. He did not pitch last night, which is good.
11: Yeah,
10: he did not pitch.
11: That's good.
10: The Braves have signed 11 of their 12 draft picks already. Most experts giving him a very good grade for the choices.
11: Good.
10: In fact, there's not a whole lot that Jensen Hirschhorn cannot do, says Braves VP of amateur scouting Ronit Shah. He's athletic. He's a big-time basketball guy. We're really excited to see what he can do. Throws a ton of strikes. We saw him in the summer at a big-time event, the Area Code Games. He struck out 9 guys in 3 innings.
11: Wow.
10: Hard to do better than that.
11: That's 3-3-3.
10: Giving Jensen a $3.9 million signing bonus has lured him away from going to LSU. Saved him, actually.
11: Yeah.
10: A ham sandwich would have lured me away from Baton Rouge.
11: Yeah.
10: Ronald Acuna Jr. and Ha-Seong Kim continue their rehab in the FCL down in Northport. In a loss to the Twins rookie league team, Ronald Acuna was playing DH 0-for-3. Ha-Seong Kim, shortstop. 0-for-1 with a walk.
11: Oh, boy. Well, all right. Sure.
10: In fact, we just got a trade this afternoon. The first-place Brewers trading for Astros injury-prone right-hander Lance McCullers Jr. and lefty Colton Gordon. The Astros get minor league outfielder DH Jaden Fielder. Ring a bell?
11: Cecil Fielder's kid?
10: Prince Fielder's kid.
11: Oh, my God.
10: Grandson of Cecil Fielder.
11: Wow, that's unbelievable.
10: Yeah, it's amazing. Cool. Well, the Boones had something like that. There's been a few.
11: That's true.
10: Yeah. Falcons wide receiver Drake London became the first Falcons player named to this year's NFL Top 100 Players list.
11: Good.
10: Earning spot number 66. It's the second straight year London has been featured in the list. He was 97th last year, so he's jumped up 31 points.
11: I like watching him. I like his stuff.
10: I did that math right off the top of my head.
11: That's unbelievable.
10: Impressive.
11: Very impressive.
10: The ACC is fixing their tiebreaker problem. After a 5-way tie for second place put Duke in the ACC title game over higher-ranked Miami, remember that?
11: Yeah.
10: A new tiebreaker policy announced today. Commissioner Jim Phillips says it's going to get the league to the right place, featured the two best teams.
11: Yeah.
10: A change also needed because the league is shifting to a new 9-game conference schedule this year. You know, Georgia Tech is in the ACC. The previously scheduled non-conference games, 12 teams will play 9 ACC games. 5 will play 8 conference games this year. Moving forward, 1 team will play 8 conference games to address the ACC having 17 teams. They need another one to put in there. The number one tiebreaker remains head-to-head. Good. The ACC said no team will be overly rewarded or penalized based on the number of conference games it plays. When head-to-head matchups can't separate them, the ACC will use the team success ranking provided by some group as a way to reward the team with the strongest body of work. I don't know how they decide that.
11: Yeah.
10: The Blue Devils made the conference championship game over the Hurricanes last year based on a fifth tiebreaker.
11: Wow.
10: Yeah, conference opponent win percentage. Because the College Football Playoff Committee will now give automatic spots to each Power 4 champion, Phillips says it's important to be sure the top two teams in the league will play in the championship game December in Charlotte. Phillips said the league worked with consultants and did 10,000 simulated season outcomes to ensure the model fairly addressed a wide range of championship services. One surprising byproduct of all 10,000 simulations was that Georgia Tech would win every game if they reinstalled Paul Johnson's flexbone option offense.
11: Well, I'll be damned. Came right up with that, didn't it?
10: That's amazing. Outkick.com has a story about more insanity from the West Coast.
11: Yeah.
10: While St. Americans celebrating the All-Star game last night, the lunatics in Portland, Oregon cheering along as two men made out on a baseball field during the heated rivalry theme night. The Portland Pickles, aptly named, promoted Tuesday's game as a high-tension night where someone's definitely ending up in the penalty box as a nod to the HBO gay hockey series. With families in attendance last night, the Pickles decided to honor the show by creating a script where a pitcher hits a batter. The batter charges the mound, and with little kids watching, the two men embrace and start kissing. At least one little girl can be seen covering her eyes.
11: Yeah, little girl covering her eyes.
10: On a family night. How can they top this? The Pickles are hoping.

0: 1912, American athlete Jim Thorpe, placed in the top four in all 10 events, got the Olympic record of 8,413 points and wins the decathlon gold medal at the Stockholm Olympics. Mm-hmm. He later becomes a woman. No, that was another guy.
1: Another one here.
0: Thorpe's medal stripped in 1913 because he played pro baseball and reinstated in 1982, long after he was dead.
1: Yeah, of course.
0: 1921, Yankee slugger Babe Ruth tied the major league record career home runs. How many do you think there were at this point?
1: Oh, at what year?
0: 1921.
1: For career home runs?
0: Yeah,
1: career. Well, I know he didn't hit 500 for a while. Probably career home run, probably 210.
0: 138 was the record at the time, held by Roger Connor since 1895.
1: I'll be darned. Yeah. Ruth
0: did it against the Browns. 1922, U.S. Open men's golf in Skokie. Gene Sarazen won the first of his seven majors, one stroke ahead of runners-up John Black and a 20-year-old amateur named Bobby Jones.
1: I'll be darned.
0: What's going off there? Is that your phone?
1: Oh, you know what? Oh, it's a spam rig. I thought I turned it down. I did turn it down. It sounded like two.
0: Okay. I need overtime. You're the referee.
1: You can go the whistle, as long as you want. No. You can always
2: go till six. 2 minutes.
1: I say go till six.
0: 1923, U.S. men's golf. Inwood. Where the hell's Inwood? Golf club, country club. Inwood.
1: I don't know.
0: Never heard of it. Legend Bobby Jones got his first major championship. Beat Bobby Cruikshank by two strokes. 18-hole Sunday playoff. 1927, British Open men's golf. St. Andrews. Bobby Jones retains the title, wins wire to wire by six shots on Fred Robson and Aubrey Boomer. 1939, National League President Ford Frick orders 2-foot screens affixed inside all foul poles after Billy Jurgis of the Giants and umpire George Magerkurth calmly discussed a disputed call. Or they spat on each other after a disputed call down the left field line of the Polo Grounds. The AL will soon follow the senior circuit's lead, installing screens in all ballparks.
1: Yeah.
0: 1961, British Open, Royal Birkdale, where it's going to start this week.
1: Mm-hmm.
0: Arnold Palmer wins the first of two straight opens, a stroke ahead of Welshman Di Reese. 1969, in the Braves' first game after the All-Star break, Hank Aaron goes deep off Clay Carroll in the fifth inning of the team's 9-8 comeback victory over Cincinnati at Crosley Field. The round-tripper, the 534th home run of his career, moves Hammer and Hank into fourth place in all-time list, ahead of Jimmy Fox and only two behind Mickey Mantle.
1: Huh.
0: 1973, Nolan Ryan, en route to striking out 17 batters, becomes the fourth pitcher to throw two no-hitters in the same year. Angels defeat the Tigers 6-0 in Detroit. Johnny Vandermeer for the 1938 Reds, Virgil Trucks 38 Tigers, and Allie Reynolds 51 Yankees also did that feat. Nolan Ryan was so unhittable, the Tigers' first baseman Norm Cash came to bat in the ninth inning holding what in his hand?
1: Lucky rabbit's foot.
0: I don't know where he got it at Tiger Stadium, but he had a piano leg. And the catcher laughed, the umpire laughed, everybody laughed. Nolan Ryan laughed.
1: Yeah. Oh, man, that's funny.
0: 1994. After being confiscated in the first inning of the Indians-White Sox game at Comiskey, Albert Bell's bat, suspected of being corked, placed in umpire Dave Phillips' locker for further examination. The theft of the piece of wood, taken and replaced by a burglar who gains access to the ump's room by squirming through an overhead crawl space, becomes evident with a clue when pieces of ceiling tile litter the floor. And the name of the clean bat now reads Paul Sorrento. 5 years later, a member of the Yankees, funny. Jason Grimsley, admits to being the bat burglar.
1: No kidding. Yeah,
0: surprised he didn't fall through it. 2007, in front of a sellout crowd at Citizens Bank, the 125-year-old Phillies become the first franchise to do what?
1: I don't know. I can't imagine.
0: They lost 10,000 games.
1: Oh, wow.
0: The first. The Cardinals beat the Phillies 10-2. Phillies fans cheer when the game becomes official.
1: Yeah, well, why not?
0: 2011, the Braves become the third team to notch their 10,000th victory when they beat the Nationals at Turner Field 11-1. Franchise played its first game in 1876 as the Boston Redcaps joined the Giants and Cubs in reaching the milestone.
1: Wow, cool.
0: 2015, Kurt Neuenheit, which is amazing because the Yankees won from like 1920 to 1964, and they still were not in the top.
1: Yeah,
0: but they
1: amazing.
0: Weren't around as long as those other three, though. Yeah. 2015, Kurt Neuenheis hit three home runs in his first three at-bats after returning to the Mets from the Angels as they beat the Diamondbacks at Citi Field. Kirk hit only 28 home runs in his whole career.
1: He went three for three.
0: Birthdays on this day, 1935. Alex Karras played for?
1: The

0: Scares played for the Los Angeles Rams.
1: Detroit Lions.
0: Detroit Lions.
1: Actor, he was George in Webster, born in Gary, Indiana.
0: Yeah.
1: All right, and some dead people on this day, 1912. Francisco Lazaro, a Portuguese marathon runner in the 1912 Olympics, died of electrolyte imbalance after smearing his body with suet,
0: ooh,
1: pig fat, yeah, during his Olympic marathon in Stockholm. He was 24 years old because he clogged up all his pores and couldn't sweat.
0: Yeah, that's bird food.
1: 1942, Dennis Sonny Maloney, New Zealand cricket player, died at El Alamein at age 31 in World War II, North Africa.
0: Oh, I'll be darned. Pete Davis, Kevin, Pete, and Flounder, and wrapping up the, you know, the news and the stuff. And
1: stuff?
0: Latest more word salad from their former vice president still wants to be your latex salesman. I got 106.3, how you doing?
1: How you doing?
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0: Yeah. Here we go. Elton.
8: When I look back.
0: Or Sir Elton again.
8: Must have been green.
0: Appropriate there.
8: Popping in the country.
0: It was 1972. Elton began a five-week run at number one, the American album chart, with his fifth album, Honky Chateau. The album marked the British artist's first American chart topper. He took inspiration for its title, Honky Chateau, from the 18th century French chateau, Chateau d'Erfilville, in which it was recorded. Two tracks of the album, Honky Cat and Rocket Man, were released as singles. 1972, Sir Elton. Let's see, birthday, kind of a sports birthday here. Jesse Ventura, former wrestler and also former governor of Minnesota, Jesse Ventura, 75. Mm. And if you saw the TV series Lost, The guy who played John Locke, Terry O'Quinn, is 74.
1: He's a good actor.
0: Also in Alias. Yep.
1: Jesse Ventura is in this Hulk Hogan Netflix documentary. He has some interesting things to say.
0: I'll bet I'll bet he does. What a time, you know, that whole, remember the lawsuit over the sex tapes and stuff and all that?
1: Yeah.
0: Oh, mercy.
1: Is that Bubba the Love Sponge?
0: Yeah.
1: Is that what that was?
0: Yeah.
1: Shannon's friend.
0: Shannon Burke's buddy down in Florida. Yeah. On this day in 1940, the tallest man in history passed away. He was 32. His name was Robert Wadlow. At his death, Robert Wadlow stood 8 feet 11 inches. He weighed about 500 pounds. 1940 passed away at 32. When he was in kindergarten, Robert was 5 foot 6.
1: Kindergarten.
0: When he was 18, he was 8 foot 4. At 18 in size 37 shoes.
1: If he was born today, would they let him play basketball?
0: Well, I don't know how they could stop him.
1: But they'd have to change the rules.
0: Who says?
1: He'd just stand there and drop it.
0: That's right. He would just stand with one. In fact, what are the current rules about standing in the paint? Do you have to have 1 foot outside or both feet outside for more than 3 seconds?
1: What's the rule? I think one.
0: So he can stand there with 1 foot outside the paint and 1 foot inside
1: and
0: the paint.
1: Turn around.
0: And just stand there. Just throw it to him every time.
1: The thing, he was not in good health. But now today, maybe they'd have him in better health. I don't know.
0: But can you imagine? How could you survive? You couldn't go into a home. You couldn't go into doors. I mean, you couldn't go into buildings.
1: What bed would you couldn't go on a trip, a hotel? There's no beds for you.
0: You couldn't bend down to cook something on the stove. I mean, I think going to the bathroom. I mean, you'd have to have everything would have to be
1: monsters.
0: Completely modified.
1: It's like Will Ferrell in Elf.
0: Yeah, 8 feet 11, 9 feet tall, basically. Wow. Unbelievable. Let's see. Kimber, Pete, and Flounder, how's it going? 404-741-1230, 741-1230. What's
1: hung like a chipmunk.
0: Oh, his Schlupfenflaffen would be enormous.
1: Did he ever say, did he have a family? Did he?
0: I don't know.
1: Father, children?
0: This was a new one to me, and I didn't have a chance to look him up.
1: Because just going on just basic
0: Robert
1: measurements,
0: Wadlow.
1: He had to be.
0: Yeah, Robert Wadlow. Wadlow. W-A-D-L-O-W.
1: You had to go there.
0: Didn't go anywhere.
1: That's beneath you, sir.
0: By the way, Carmela's side piece is in the news again. And I, you know, the other day she was caught with all this word salad. Did you see this? When she was giving a pep talk to the women's basketball team, and the word salad was spewing out of her again, like, you know, you have the opportunity for what you do to people you may never know of any gender and any color, and for the things that you will never know how the impact you've had on the people of tomorrow. I mean, it was, oh my God. And I didn't want to give her any publicity. The more you talk about her, the more legitimate she might become to some people. Well, she's at it again, and finally they're realizing what an idiot she is, and this is why she doesn't realize what an idiot she is. Carmela's side piece is now complaining about the latest fatal shooting of an ICE officer against an illegal alien. This was a Colombian national who tried to run over the border czars the other day. So, Carmela, former vice president's side piece, says Joan Sebastian Guerrero should still be alive. Juan, I guess it is, should still be alive about the 26-year-old man who tried to run over the ICE agent. He was described as an illegal alien, tried to flee the scene of an ICE operation, one in Maine, in Portland, Maine. Second time in a week, ICE agents, she said, have killed someone who, by their own admission, was not the subject of their operation, said the former side piece. Now Sebastian is dead. His killing witnessed by his 3-year-old daughter wearing her bluey pajamas. Cannot be acceptable in America. She called for the immediate, independent, and transparent investigation. Carmela's side piece. Let's point out that you were the border czar under Joe Biden. I'll start giving a blank about the illegals killed by ICE when Democrats start giving a blank about Americans killed by illegals.
1: Yep.
0: Somebody needs to be investigated, all right. How about two individuals who opened our borders up for 4 years, allowing the worst of the worst around the world to come in and rob and rape and kill us? Where's the accountability for that? You and Joey should be in prison.
1: Yep.
0: As borders are, you are responsible for all the deaths caused by illegals crossing our border during your time as VP. She was the border czar.
1: Mm-hmm.
0: 2.5 million immigrants a year, at least, under Biden, that they know of. I mean, she has the balls to complain about ice treatment, but I mean, it's all their fault. All the stuff that's going on, the housing issue, the cost of homes and apartments and stuff, and it's all based on millions of people who shouldn't be here.
9: Yep.
0: I mean, they literally should not be here. Some of them should be. That we still have a system for immigration. You're allowed to come here.
9: Yeah, but sign the book.
0: Yeah. Sign the book and then do the right thing, and then we'll call you, or, I mean, whatever. I mean, if you have a sponsor, you can stay while you're doing it. But again, it used to be done. We used to do it all the time. But remember, Putitat deported, what, 10 million people?
9: Yeah, so did Clinton.
0: Yeah,
9: so
0: did all they all of them. Did. And now suddenly it's racist. God. Oh, and by the way, one quick thing here. One of the illegal immigrants, a truck driver who got a commercial truck driver's license somehow, Jashish Preet Singh, 21 years old, from India, entered the U.S. under Biden, smashed into seven other vehicles in Ontario last year. He pleaded guilty to three counts of felony vehicular manslaughter and gross negligence, and they gave him about 4 years in prison. He got a California commercial driver's license. His semi truck was speeding towards traffic that had stopped. He didn't stop. He didn't swerve. He didn't make any kind of maneuver. He just went straight for the cars. His truck set off a deadly chain reaction, killed several people, rolled and veered to the right of the embankment. The truck driver jumped out because it was on fire. So now we have a zero release policy under Donald Trump. If you get caught in something like this, you're not going anywhere. Governor Gavin Newsom gave the guy his license, apparently. He killed an elderly couple and a resident of the area. The state illegally upgraded his driver's license in response to a federal law passed before the crash that barred illegal immigrants from holding commercial licenses. And the state of California, right before the law passed, gave him an update, knowing that he was not going to be qualified, so they did it fast. Now, that was one guy named Singh. Here's another one. Haljazar Singh, accused of killing three people when he made a... Remember the guy who made the illegal U-turn with his 18-wheeler and the people plowed into the side of his van? Yeah, he was operating with a California commercial license, too. I mean... And she's complaining about the way ICE agents treat illegal immigrants. How about these guys?
9: By the way, Fox is calling Biden's book an autopornography.
0: Yeah, an autopornography. Well, that's exactly what, I mean, please. He didn't write that book.
9: The autopornography.
0: I wonder if he had anything. He must have done interviews with somebody, ghostwriter, I mean, obviously.
9: Or just looked over some of the notes.
0: Yeah, had AI. I'll bet you AI had a lot to do with it. Look up his record and come up with a nice book for me. AI would do it in 2 minutes.
9: We should do that for you. Look up Kim Peterson's record and write a nice,
0: short story. Short story for, Saturday Evening Post or
9: something. Preamble.
0: Life Magazine, Serial.
9: The Reader's Digest.
0: Oh, mercy. Anyway.
9: Is that still around? Reader's Digest?
0: You know, that's a great quote. I don't know. I don't know.
9: Huh.
0: I doubt it.
10: Every
0: dentist
9: office had it.
0: I mean, magazines, I guess they're
10: that
0: still...
10: That and Highlights.
9: Well, the women's fashion magazines, because they like to look, to thumb through this. So they'll always be around, probably.
0: I still get Vanity Fair.
9: New Yorker, you're still getting the damn New Yorkers?
0: I got a thing saying, welcome back to New Yorker. I didn't send it back to New Yorker.
9: that constantly said, please come back. Yeah. I'm not coming back.
10: The Reader's Digest is still in print through its availability in the United States. It publishes 8 to 10 prints per year.
0: I'll be darned.
9: That's all? It was monthly.
0: Or I thought it was weekly.
9: Really? I don't know if it was weekly.
0: Well, I don't know. I could be wrong.
10: Was monthly, 8 to 10.
0: So it's almost the same thing almost every month, yeah. All right. Kimberpeen Flounder, 404-741-1230, 741-1230. And again, the soccer team, the Argentinians beat England 2-1.
10: England sucks.
0: And we'll play.
9: Oh, they're mad.
0: Spain. Oh, yeah.
9: They had it.
0: They had the game.
9: They parked the bus and forgot to play defense.
0: Yeah, about 6 minutes left or something. Argentina scored twice.
9: The 85 minute. 85th.
0: All right. Anyway, 106.3, how you doing? Happy hump day.
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0: 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Oh, sorry, we're just watching videos. There we go. Yes, Roy. Roy Orbison, there we go. And by the way, the name of the song is not Pretty Woman. It's Oh, Pretty Woman. 1964, Roy Orbison released Oh, Pretty Woman as a single. It was inspired by Roy Orbison's wife, Claudette. And she interrupted a conversation to announce that she was going out. When Roy Orbison asked her if she had enough cash, his co-writer Bill Dees was there, and he interjected, "A pretty woman never needs any money," which is pretty kinky for a guy to say about your wife.
17: Yeah.
0: Excuse me, sir? Yeah. Anyway, so, oh, Roy Orbison.
9: Van Halen did a good remake, too.
0: I've heard that. You know, it's an okay song. You know? So it's a good song, obviously. Let's see, birthday present. What?
9: They live for your affirmation.
0: Well, it's okay. I mean, I'll listen to it, but I wouldn't put it on my magic music stick. Although I do it. Now, although I'll tell you the one, you know, well, I shouldn't even say this because it makes me sound like a freaking baby.
9: In Dreams.
0: Crying. In Dreams and crying. Make me sad.
9: You and Dennis Hopper in Blue Velvet.
0: Although the one, where's the end of where, he's walking with his girlfriend and he's afraid that her old boyfriend is going to come up, and sure enough, there's her old boyfriend. But she turns around and walks away with me. What's the name of that song?
9: I have no clue.
0: My God. This one was famous. Flounder, what's the name of that song? Roy Orbison. Oh, he wasn't. He was
10: sing again,
0: doing
10: please.
0: Okay.
10: Sing again. I'd like to hear it.
0: That's a Roy Orbison song where he's walking with his girlfriend and he's afraid that her old boyfriend's going to show up because she loved him so much and he's so in love. And all of a sudden there he is in the thing and he's afraid. But she turns around and walks away with me.
10: Only the Lonely?
0: Only the Lonely. No, that's not it.
9: Not it.
0: Oh, crap. I can't believe it. Somebody, 404-741-1230.
9: Nobody call.
0: Oh, for God's sake.
9: Leave them hanging.
0: She turns around and walks away with me.
9: You've sung it three times. You're killing us.
0: I'm killing myself.
9: Say something.
0: Take me now.
9: Loosely.
0: Oh, my God. Anyway, well, it's good. It makes me, I like it. And the other one was Crying, which was very sad. But Freaker could sing. Jason Bonham is 60, son of Led Zeppelin drummer John Bonham, who died in 1980. Mm. Does that sound right?
9: Yes, it did.
0: Wow.
9: It killed the band.
0: Jason takes his dad's place on drums when the surviving members of Led Zeppelin get together.
9: Maybe.
0: Jason Bonham is 60 here today. And Marky Ramone, 74, the drummer for the famous Markies. Tommy Ramone from the famous Tommies got together and they said, you know what, we both have the same last name, let's call ourselves the Ramones. And that's how they got their name. Marky Ramone is 74. All the original four of them are dead.
10: It's not Running Scared, is it?
0: Yes. Then yeah, this is it. Running Scared. He might show. Your old boyfriend might show.
10: Yeah, he show. I don't know how you're gay.
9: Not one of his best.
0: You never heard that song? Oh, it's
9: no.
0: A great. Oh my God!
9: No, please.
0: We all play it.
9: No,
0: play the last 20 seconds of it.
9: Oh God!
0: Well, you can't. Well, I you know what the hell?
9: You sung it three times.
0: My heart was breaking. Which one would it be? See?
9: Yeah.
0: Now you could compare his version to my version and you'd have the song, what was the name of it again?
10: Running Scared.
0: Running Scared. I hope to God you don't put that in a promo.
9: Cancel that Gabby Awards segment we were going to send in.
0: Well, I sang it and he sang it. He's a slightly different octave.
9: Well, he sang it.
0: I mouthed it. I didn't really, I'm not, you know, as you know.
9: That's what she said.
0: That's exactly. But first, traffic and weather. And then.
9: It's the end of the show.
0: By the way, if you haven't seen some of the memes, if you've been working and everything else, check out these freaking Buffalo Bison memes. Honest to God, you'll wet your pants. I mean, you'll be sister. Your cheeks will hurt. They just, Peachy showed me when Donald Trump is welcoming in his new guy to the White House, and it's the Bison. I mean, you know,
9: he's the new border czar.
0: The new border czar is the Bison. And there's one of the Bison, you know, kicking people back over the fence from American border fence and stuff. I mean, it's unbelievable. And then the one where the girl's interviewing the Bison, and he's like, rrr. He's saying, rrr, rrr. You come to rough it, yeah. You ever kick him? Rrr, rrr. And then she turns around, thanks for interviewing, Mr. Bison, and he butts her in the air. I mean, it's just hysterical. There's one after another about the, and by the way, last night, Jesse Waters had a bunch of videos of Bison attacking people. I mean, there was a motorcycle ganger, about 30 guys on motorcycles stopped in the road, and the Bison had speared one woman with his horns, a woman, grabbed her off one of the motorcycles, and speared her pants, her belt buckle with his horns, and ripped her pants clean off her, and she went flying through the air.
9: That's gotta be pheromones. God. Pheromones. That why pick one person and go after them?
0: It's a great question. It's rutting season, so that they say same kind of thing.
9: I walked through them in 2005 there at Old Faithful. Walked right through them, reached over, touched them. There was nobody saying, don't do that.
0: I know. And by the way, we're talking about this because that bison that tossed the 65-year-old grandfather in the air 8 feet high at the Yellowstone part of Wyoming, they have decided that nothing's going to happen to that bison. He was just being a bison. And the old man was there, not old man, 65, God, I don't even remember 65. Anyway, he was there with his grandson, and they didn't do anything wrong. And he was afraid that he did something wrong, and he looked at video and said, thank goodness I didn't want this to be my fault. But he got creamed. They broke his, the bison broke his femur, which is the strongest bone in the body, in four places near his hip. He's had surgery, and again, at 65, it's harder to get over things at that age from a bone break like that. Four places? Man, he's going to feel every thunderstorm that, you know, a day away for the rest of his life. Anyway, so nothing's going to happen to the buffalo, which is good, as it should be. Also, a horrible story that ended well, and frankly, I wish we could do something about this kind of thing. In Pennsylvania, neighbors found a little boy, 5 years old, wandering around in the middle of the street near his Swatara Township in Pennsylvania about 7:30 in the morning. He was naked. He was carrying a green urine-stained blanket. People called the cops. They took him to a hospital. They don't know how he got out of the home. The home was a run-down shack a few blocks away from where he was found. Other children inside, and they have arrested three adults. Some adults, a 20-year-old guy named Tucker, a 21-year-old girl, and another 42-year-old woman. They kept the kid in a room. He could spend 3 or 4 or 5 days inside the room without ever being out. They had zip ties for the gates. They had one of those gates in front of the room so he couldn't get out, and zip ties they would put back into place when they let him out every once in a while. They bought the fasteners in bulk by the local store because they used so many of them to keep the kid in the room. The three people have been arrested. They had duct tape and wooden boards drilled from outside the door frame to stop the kid from escaping the room. So he went to the bathroom in the room. No toilet. Human waste everywhere. A bed covered in food and trash. 5 years old. He spent 90% of his time locked inside the boarded up room at this house in Pennsylvania. How could these people live and exist? I'm sorry, flounder. We got a flounder. It's funny. Before we go with a happy note, hopefully here. Here we go.
10: It's always happy when we have Bill Burr.
0: Here we go.
17: Every study they've ever done to determine who's smarter, men or women, every study comes back and says women are smarter. Every one. Ladies, you shouldn't be applauding that. You know I'm an asshole. You know this isn't going to end well.
0: Not done yet.
17: Did he say I'm pretty? Oh, my God. Get out of the relationship. If every study says that you're smarter, okay, the question you should be asking yourself was, we're so goddamn smart, how are we in the situation we're in? Well, you're in the situation you're in. Not because of guys like me. As much as you want to blame me, ladies, you can't tell me. You never drove by a sports bar on a football Sunday and looked at the humanity in there? All those dumb guys with their big beer bellies bumping. Hey, it's on my fantasy team! Up top, man! You want to get some more mozzarella sticks? As a woman with your bigger brain, you never looked in there and thought to yourself, I'm losing to that.
9: You've done all your stories.
0: Oh, my God. That's it. I'm retired. Good night. Goodbye, everybody. Christine, see me home. Baby, you got to go. You're killing me. Look out.
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18: Missiles deployed. I'm Lisa Lacerra, Fox News. The U.S. military says it's disabled a Curacao-flagged oil tanker trying to breach the reimposed blockade on Iranian ports as the U.S. carries out a second round of strikes today against Iran. President Trump saying we will have Iran defeated soon.
19: President updating the war effort at a conference in Pennsylvania of defense and technology executives.
20: That's true with all of the munitions people, actually. Faster, we need a little more speed.
19: President Trump is urging Congress to sign off on a record $1.5 trillion Pentagon budget.
18: Fox's Jared Halpern at the White House. A plan to suspend most vehicle stops by immigration agents is off the table.
20: This morning, President Trump overturned that pause, calling the traffic stops one of the agency's most effective crime-fighting tools, saying without them, ICE would just play right into the criminals' hands. DHS says agents use these traffic stops because you don't need a judicial warrant. It's different than going in someone's house.
18: Fox's Alexis McAdams. Tough questions today from a Senate panel for the man who wants to lead the Justice Department.
21: Acting Attorney General Todd Blanche says he's working to restore public trust in the Justice Department, also highlighting plummeting crime rates nationwide under the Trump administration's DOJ.
22: We are keeping America safe, and we are just getting started. I love this country. I love the Department of Justice.
21: Blanche rejecting accusations that he'd used the department for political purposes as Democrats questioned him over his prior role as the president's personal defense attorney. Republicans largely focused on Blanche's experience as a federal prosecutor.
18: Fox's Jeff Manasso. During the hearing, Blanche insisted the nearly $1.8 billion fund that had been set up to defend supporters of President Trump was not going forward, but several lawmakers, including Texas Republican John Cornyn, raised concerns that the fund would be resurrected. 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
18: Florida pauses an effort under its state law to label a Muslim advocacy group as a terrorist organization.
26: The new Florida law would allow the state to label the Council on American Islamic Relations, or CARE, a terror group. Earlier in July, Governor Ron DeSantis said what it would mean if a local government supporting CARE got state money.
27: They will lose that state funding. If you have a school that's in league with CARE, they will become ineligible for those scholarship funds.
26: Heba Rahim, who leads CARE in Florida, argued her group and other organizations have the right to challenge the government.
28: This is an effort to silence dissent.
26: Florida officials say the pause is for the state to decide how to implement the new law, so their effort has not ended. Gernal Scott, Fox News.
18: The federal government has reworked and reinstalled panels about slavery at George Washington's Philadelphia home. The original panels told the story of how 9 slaves lived in the home along with George and Martha Washington in the 1790s. The replacement panels don't include some of the detail in the earlier ones, such as a map of slave trade routes. The city of Philadelphia had sued, arguing the federal government must consult with the city before making changes to the president's house site. The producer price index, prices at the wholesale level, declined last month.
29: Excluding food and energy, core PPI for last month rose 0.2%. Wholesale inflation moderated for the year ending in June, up 5.5% and up 4.7% excluding food and energy. The numbers reflect moderating energy prices in June, though the Iran conflict has pushed crude oil prices higher this month. Also, there's a sign manufacturing is improving in the Northeast. The Empire State Manufacturing Survey from the Federal Reserve rose to 15.6 this month, nearly double the expected reading.
18: Fox's Jenny Casola. I'm Lee Silasera. This is Fox News.
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0: 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Hey, it's the camera. How's it going? Here's what you missed from the Talkmaster.
1: Donald Trump. 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I would have said brothel, but I'm a little irritated right now.
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0: let's have some fun on a Wednesday hump day. You have crested the peak of the week, and oh man, do we have an amazing show for you tonight. So about 1 hour from now, hour and a half from now, actually, we have a Medal of Honor recipient who's going to be joining us on the show. That'll be a good time as always. I don't think I've had a guest on in like 2 months. We're changing that. We're making an exception for an American hero. So that'll be a good time tonight. We're going to open up talking about Trump's reversal of bad DHS policy. It's awesome. Absolutely awesome. We'll talk about that. We're going to talk about the Democrat Party belonging, not even pretending to belong to Americans. Now they've just belonged to foreigners. We'll have a long talk about institutional trust with all this Jack Smith stuff coming out. Canadian commie is slapping American teens, emails, so much more coming up tonight on the world famous Jesse Kelly show. So, in case you are not in the know, what a way to put it, in the know. Maybe you've been at work all day. Maybe you've been in school. Maybe you've been busy. You remember how heated I was last night at the announcement from the DHS that, hey, we're going to pause these vehicle stops after a couple more animals got killed. And I'm not going to rehash everything I said. I was mad. You can't give the communists what they want, all that other stuff. Donald Trump came out and he said, no, we're going to keep doing vehicle stops. And then the reporting came out that he flat out overruled them. Nope, you're still doing vehicle stops. And I got this email, and I wanted to talk about this. It's going to apply to you, believe me. Jesse, are you the new Trump whisperer? Trump just overruled the DHS and told them to continue traffic stops as part of ICE operations. Or do you think Trump listens to your podcast? Okay, all right, so stop for a second. I want to explain one thing that I know, or I think I know, and then we're going to talk about you and me and politics, and this is about much more than Trump. It's about all of us, okay? First of all, I have been told, I do have some sources, you know.
1: It's Journalist Jesse.
0: Stop it. We don't have time for that. I do have some sources, just people I know in government circles. And I have been told multiple times, and I've brought this up to you before, I have been told that on the issue of immigration enforcement, deportations, border security, Donald Trump may not be as far to the right as you are, or I am. I don't think that's really debatable. But Donald Trump is pretty hardcore on the issue. And Donald Trump is more hardcore on the issue than some of the people who work underneath him. Now, is he as hardcore as Stephen Miller is? No, not many people are. It would be you and me and about five other people. But Donald Trump is further right on the issue of immigration enforcement than many of the people inside his administration. And the most simple explanation for that I can give you is this. When you're the president of the United States of America, yes, you want to get as many, quote, outsiders as you possibly can, but you also are, you're going to have to grab some people from inside the belly of the beast to staff certain positions. Okay, now why is that a must? Why do you have to? You know, if you were made president of the United States of America, why can't you just grab your wife and your cousin Bill and this your high school football teammates? But why can't you do that? Well, you're now the head of the largest, most powerful organization on the planet with a million different moving parts. And yes, you want to be an outsider. You want to challenge the system, but you have to. You have to bring in some guy every now and then, even if you don't like him, even if you don't agree with him on a lot of things, you have to bring in a guy who knows a guy. Hey, this is a guy who can get things done for me. He can help me get things done. He knows things, knows how to get things done that I don't know. You know, Lindsey Graham recently passed, and I already told you my thoughts on him. It's well known on this show. Don't need to go into that. The man just passed. I understand, having read my emails, that while he was alive, we're not going to do this posthumously, while he was alive, you were often frustrated that Trump would endorse Lindsey Graham, always backing Lindsey Graham. I was always frustrated. What are you doing? What are you doing? This guy's against you. What are you doing? Trump came out after Lindsey Graham died, and he said, hey, he knew how to get things done that I didn't know how to get done. I could call him if I wanted this little thing or that little thing, and Lindsey Graham could make a call and make it happen. Okay? Now, I don't love that. You don't love that? But we have to be adults, you and me, even if you're a kid. We have to acknowledge that's the way the world works. Now, if you're Donald Trump and you have to have people in your administration, at least some, who are insiders from inside the system, inside the belly of the beast, they're going to operate like insiders operate. They may be able to help you. Hopefully they are able to help you with, you know, X, Y, and Z. But there are going to be times where they go against your wishes for the good of the system. And let's just lay this out here. And this is by no means me saying, you know, bring back Kristi Noem, who I never liked anyway. Mark Wayne Mullen sucks. And look, you can sell him to right-wingers for two different reasons. One, he's from Oklahoma, and we like Oklahoma. I certainly do. Seems like a nice red state, wonderful people, and they are wonderful people. We like Oklahoma, so okay, there's a notch in his belt. And two, he owned a small business. He's a former MMA fighter, just has a couple of these cool things, and we look and think, yeah, there's my hardcore tough guy. He's going to be out there like a pit bull, rounding up all these illegals. Mark Wayne Mullen has been a weapons-grade weenie on the issues since he walked into the United States Senate. Mark Wayne Mullen sucked before he ever walked out of the Senate and walked into the Department of Homeland Security. Mark Wayne Mullen is a very headline-conscious guy because he's a weenie United States senator from a state that is famous for sending weenie Republicans into the governor's mansion, into the Senate, into Congress. I'm sorry. Look, I know my own state has problems here in Texas. Oklahoma's famous for this. These Republicans you get from Oklahoma suck. Bunch of dorks. Well, that's been Mark Wayne Mullen. His whole career. That leopard didn't change his spots when he walked into the DHS. Mark Wayne Mullen, what's that audio bit I played for you yesterday that I've played for you 1,000 times before? If I made you the head of DHS, what would be your freaking mission in life right now? I don't even have to ask. I already know what it would be. You would be out there trying to round up every single freaking illegal in the United States of America, and you would understand in order to save your country, that has to be your mission. It has to be your sole focus. What's Mark Wayne Mullen's focus now that he's head of DHS?
2: We do have a different leadership style. We're still enforcing immigration laws. We're still deporting illegals that shouldn't be here. We're still going after the worst of the worst. But we're doing it in a more quiet way because my goal in 6 months is to not have DHS on the lead story every day. We want to.
0: Sounds like a United States senator to me. Sounds like a weenie Republican from a red state, which we get so often. I am sad to bring you this news, which you already know, so I lied about being sad. You already know what I'm about to say. You would be shocked and disappointed at how many Republicans in Washington, D.C. live in mortal fear of a bad headline in the New York Times. Republicans, many of them in Washington, D.C., yeah, they know they have to play the tough guy for you, but in their heart of hearts, you know what they really crave? Their system membership card. They crave acceptance from our mortal enemies. I hope the New York Times does a nice fluffy piece on me. I hope the Washington Post says something nice about me. I don't want my mom to hear something mean about me on CNN. That's not some child's thought. That's the thought of many United States senators, many Republicans inside Washington, D.C. And those are the thoughts that rattle around inside the head of, well, the head of the Department of Homeland Security. And so Weenie Mullen did what Weenie Mullen does, came out, tried to back off the traffic stops. Donald Trump deserves all the credit in the world for coming out and saying, no, keep pulling people over. That's overruled. So that's one. I wanted to get that part out of the way. Trump is further right than people underneath him. Now, as far as, was it me who did it? Actually, it was kind of you who did it, and I'll explain in a moment. Before I explain that, I want to explain this. I want to explain that as a business owner, you don't have to sit and stress about insurance anymore. I know it's a stress. 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
3: Read some more articles today about housing affordability. Regardless of what the left says, I do think most Americans would like to own their own home, but they're getting expensive, super expensive. The price is increasing way faster than inflation, and why? Oh, because people in regulatory agencies and government want to feel powerful, so let's have some rules and regulations. I happen to have a real comprehensive list here. I don't have time, about a minute left, to give you some of the ideas of why homes are so expensive, but listen up. We'll start with the biggest culprit, zoning regulations. In many cities, no duplexes, no triplexes, no fourplexes. You can't have a mother-in-law mini home in the backyard. Small lot sizes, no way. Townhomes, not in our neighborhood. So builders have to go for larger, more expensive homes. Many communities have requirements on lot sizes. 7,500, 10,000 square feet, half acre, 1 acre. Watch the price of that home go up. Setback requirements, that increases the cost of land. Is it 30 feet where you live? Side yards, 10 feet. Backyards, 25 feet. Why? And then we have government pencil necks that come up with new building code requirements. You gotta have energy efficient appliances, more electrical outlets, ground fault protection, wider stairways for the lardasses, larger bathrooms. 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Betsy, building permit, sewer connection fee, water tap fee, school impact fee, park impact fee, transportation fee, environmental fees. And in Collier County, where I live, you want to build a house next year? You better get the building permit this year. That's how long it'll take for that to be completed. 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It all costs money, and I'm running over time. Door widths, hallway widths, bathroom layouts, elevator requirements. Okay, I hope you have some sort of an idea about why homes are so expensive right now. It's one big three-syllable word, government. Neil Bortz, Extra 106.3.
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8: 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And that's government, man, law, all corruptible.
9: That's right. 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
0: Well, see, when we're not going to pull people over anymore, Trump came out and said, yeah, you are. Get back to it. Wonderful. Now, let's talk about what the email actually asked. Was it me? Because I went off about it yesterday. Was it me? Am I the new Trump whisperer? Did Trump listen to the Jesse Kelly show and change his opinion? Pause on that for a second. You know, in ancient Rome, you know they had a Senate, right? They had a Senate, and in case you're wondering how many there were, it fluctuated. They started out with 100. It moved on. I would argue probably for the bulk of it, I'll have a historian correct me on that. For the bulk of it, it was 300 senators. At one point in time, it ballooned up to, I think, close to 1,000. Then it went, okay, so it went back and forth. Let's call it 300. Let's settle on that number. Just know, if you ever get, you know, some historical trivia, you gotta get right. The number fluctuated, all right? But 300. 300 senators in Rome. Okay. 300 senators. These were the men who were in charge of Rome. And did you know that Rome, they had political factions too? And did you also know this? That there were really two major ones for much of Roman history? We'll just call them Republicans and Democrats to make it easier for everyone to understand. There were Republican Romans in the Senate and Democrats in the Senate. But there was this third faction. Who were they? What were they? I'm going to, just for the sake of simplicity, call them the moderates. What does that mean? Okay, so I'm a Roman, and I'm mad at Carthage. And I walk into the United States, or the Roman Senate, and I say, it's time to go to war with Carthage. Right? Well, the Republicans, I've already got them. Yeah, war. The Democrats, I have no chance to get them. No war. All right, so what's going to happen? Who is going to actually decide whether or not we go to war as Rome? That middle, that squishy group of moderates in the middle, they vote with Republicans sometimes, with Democrats sometimes. They want to listen to the arguments. They want to listen to the debates. And then, I'm sure after some bribery, and then at the end of that, they will make their decision. Now, if the Republican votes are already set in stone, and the Democrat votes are already set in stone, who then? Who are the most powerful people in Rome? The people in the middle who have to be convinced. If you have to convince me that you're right, I am the most powerful person. That guy's already decided, and that guy's already decided. I'm the most powerful person. So let's make this now about you and me and everything else. I'm not telling you how to think about politics and politicians. I'm going to explain to you why I think the way I think and how I think the way I think. I do not fall in love with any man for any reason. I am no fan of any man. I've never

0: They'll care for a little bit. And they'll be gone soon. All of them. You use them the way they use you. Use them to get as much of what you want as possible. And then when they've taken you as far as they can take you, you drive that rental car right into the ditch and leave it on the side of the road and go pick up a new one and drive that one. I do not believe, I have never believed, and will never believe in waving pom-poms for any freaking politician. Any. I actually think it does an incredible disservice to the United States of America. I am in this because I love my freaking country. That's why I'm in this. It's a big reason why I joined the Marine Corps. It's why after I got out of the Marine Corps, I couldn't stay away from getting involved in politics. No matter what it was, I've never been able to walk away from it. It's not because I love politics. It's because I care deeply about my freaking country, and I want what's best for my country. Because that is always my goal. Here's what I believe. If you are a Trump is dumb, Trump's an idiot, Trump's wrong all the time, no one's going to listen to you. And look, the flip side of that, if you are rah, rah, Trump, Trump's perfect, I love Trump, Trump, Trump, Trump, Trump all the time, no one's going to listen to you. They think you're an idiot. If you are able to control, keep your powder dry, if you will, praise when it's warranted, and then scream loudly when it's not, they listen to you. That's how you can gain your political power in the country. I'll finish up this up in a second. 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
3: Fox News, I'm Tom Graham. The U.S. military launching two waves of strikes against Iran today. President Trump insisting leadership in Tehran wants to negotiate a peace deal after an earlier interim ceasefire was broken.
4: They want to settle so badly. They don't like what we're doing. And they do want to settle. We'll find out whether or not we settle with them or we just finish it off.
3: The president says the military will begin targeting Iranian power plants and bridges. Heavy rains turning roads into rivers for central and southern Texas.
5: Flash flood warnings and watches persist in the region all the way through Thursday, and many roadways impassable. First responders and officials warning people, do not try to drive through these waters.
3: Fox Weather's Robert Ray in Uvalde County, Texas. Defending champion Argentina rallying to beat England 2-1 in advance to the World Cup final. They'll take on Spain on Sunday. 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

0: Jesse Kelly Show on a wonderful Wednesday, a hump day. So let me finish up what I was saying about you, being the Trump whisperer, which I am not. I'm not. I'm not responsible for much. Here's the truth about Donald Trump, the previous president, the one before him, and all the ones that will come after him. Here's the God's honest truth. You want to know how they think. They understand full well, just like that Senate in ancient Rome, that there are going to be people who, no matter what they do, no matter what they say, are going to be against them. They're going to oppose everything they do. And you know what? You don't really occupy their mind, if that's you. If they're never going to get you anyway, why bother with you? They're never going to get you. And here's the part that might hurt a little bit. If you go to sleep every night in your Trump jammies, and you dress up as Trump every year for Halloween, whenever anybody insults anything Trump does, you loudly come to his defense no matter what. I'm sorry, but they don't care about you either. Because they don't have to. You're in all the time. You're in. You are banked. You are a banked vote no matter what. I'm not even telling you you're wrong or an idiot. They just don't care about you. The people who are all about saving the country, America first, and they are aimed that way. I hope that's you. When they get loud, that's when the administration has listened multiple times. The Trump administration, whatever problems you may have with it, the Trump administration has their ear to the ground when you get mad about something. Donald Trump has proven that time and time and time again. As long as you're not some super fan or some super hater, as long as you're somebody who praises the good and gets loud about what is bad, well, that's who the administration is worried about, because those are the people, you are the people who determine the wins in elections. You're the person who determines what the public opinion polls do. You're the one. If you can just put the pom-poms down or put the pitchfork down and just observe and praise when necessary, sugar cubed sometimes, whipped sometimes, that's how we gain political power. If you become one of the two extremes, you just get dismissed. I don't want to be dismissed. I'm just like you. I want to have some sort of a voice because I want what's best for my country. I don't give a crap who specifically it was Trump listened to. I suspect he heard the loud screaming from virtually 90% of the corner of the right, including you, your voice. It matters. He heard the loud screaming yesterday, got on the phone and said, keep pulling people over. Are you out of your mind? And Weenie Mullen had to go along with it. It's you. And yeah, it's me. It's even Chris, believe it or not. Keep being loud. When it's time to get loud, get loud. All right. Now, before we get to this talk, because we're about to have a bit of a large talk on trust between governments and people and things like that, I wanted to give some more props. I guess I'm in a good mood. I want to give some more props where it's due. Secretary of Pete Hegseth came out today, and Secretary of War, what did I call him, Chris? Did I call him Secretary of Pete Hegseth? Well, that's embarrassing. Chris, can we edit that? Oh, the show's live. Dang it. All right. Anyway, Secretary of War, Pete Hegseth came out today and he made an announcement. Now, we'll talk about why this is a little bit scary too, but still a very, very good thing. Just remember this. If you're unhappy with the administration, fine, whatever. I'm not going to convince you otherwise. It was not long ago we had the gayest military we've ever had in the United States of America. Every woman and tranny and DEI thing stuffed into every important office, feminizing every single part of the whole thing. This is where we're at now.
1: And to meet that commitment today, I'm authorizing a new screening program for testosterone deficiency for our service members, ensuring you have the right testosterone levels to operate at your absolute best. Because it's well-established science that as we age, testosterone levels often naturally drop. Under the supervision of our world-class medical professionals, warfighters age 30 and older are going to be tested annually as part of their periodic health assessment. It's a health assessment that happens every year. We're just adding this test. Those under 30 can voluntarily choose to get the test as well. If treatment is recommended, it's entirely your choice to receive testosterone replacement therapy. This initiative, it's not about artificial enhancement. It's about restoring and optimizing your natural capabilities, protecting your longevity, and ensuring you have the biological foundation required to sustain the fight.
0: Aren't you so happy we don't have the gayest military anymore? We have a Secretary of War who says testosterone matters a lot. We have to be strong, full of energy, focus. We have to be lethal. He talks about lethality. It's so much better than it was. And I'm not telling you to love Pete Hegseth either. I don't care. But remember the conga line of freaks we had under the Biden administration? Every time you turn it on, you'd be looking at the TV and you'd say,
2: why are you gay?
0: Remember the head of the Coast Guard, Linda Fagan? Remember her? That was the head of the Coast Guard. Remember, what's that chick's name? Rachel Levine. What's his real name? Dick? Dick Levine? Yeah. Remember Dick? In uniform? Embarrassing. No more Levines. No more Fagans. Testosterone now. It's so much better than it was. 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I take a male vitality stack every single day because I know T levels are dropping. 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All right. Now, let's chat. This one may take me a few, but there have been a couple things that came out today. One of them is a big one, and you may have just kind of dismissed it, but I'm telling you, it's gigantic. The headline is this from the Daily Caller. Gallup poll shows Americans have lost faith in almost every major institution. They measured trust across 14 private and public institutions, right? 14 public and private institutions. America doesn't like any of them. None. We don't. Actually, I take that back. It's not about like or dislike. America doesn't trust any of them. Now, before we get into why that is a huge, huge deal and maybe some steps we can take to fix it, I'm sorry to admit that the origins of this are probably pre your time. I don't know. Maybe if you're old enough, they're your time. But the origins of this really go back to the Vietnam War. And we can't go back and undo that now, can we? We've brought up the poll numbers to you before on the show. Prior to the Vietnam War, the American people overwhelmingly trusted what the government said. Prior to the Vietnam War, the numbers, I think they were in the high 70s or something like that, if I remember it. The American people, government said something, the American people believed it. Then a bunch of people in government spent a lot of years lying, and the result of that at the end was people didn't trust the government anymore. And that was a critical moment. Post-Vietnam was a critical moment in American history because that was the moment where your wife found a whiskey bottle in your truck. First time she'd ever caught you with that. And she said, hey, you've got a drinking problem. I know you do. Now, That was the first time anything like that had happened. And in that exact moment, what you did then was going to really determine how things went. You could lie, cover it up, must be my friend. Or you could admit it, be open, and say, I'm going to get things fixed. The government, they chose option A. We'll talk about that next.
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It is the Jesse Kelly Show on a wonderful Wednesday. Remember, you can email the show, jesse@jessekellyshow.com. In fact, this topic here about the Gallup poll showing Americans have lost faith in almost every major institution. Now, let's cover this. And we've talked about this before, but it really is important. This is one of those things that is country saving or country losing. All right. There is a contract. You're not going to sign your name on it. Neither are they. But there has always been a social contract between the citizens or subjects of a nation and the government, whatever form of government that is. This, honestly, it applies to every form of government, even some monarchy with an all-powerful king. And the contract may take different forms, obviously, because it's different forms of government, different times in history. But generally, it's always, hey, I am the government. I am in charge or leading. Or again, it's going to depend on the form of government. I'm in charge. I'm leading. So I'm going to ask some things of you. Pay taxes. I'm going to ask you to fight in wars. I'm going to ask you to be a good citizen. Follow the law. That kind of, I'm the government, and I'm going to ask some things of you. All right? Now, I'm asking things, but I'm also going to give you things. The country's being overrun with fentanyl. I'm going to go nuke a bunch of drug dealers for you. I'm going to do that for you. I'm going to prevent an invasion of the country. You know, this is just general stuff that may come up. If there's a disease of some kind, I'm going to tackle it right away. You can't tackle it. I'm going to handle these things for you. I'll try to care for your currency. You see, I have obligations. I have obligations. I know that. I'm going to ask some things, but I have obligations. It applies to every kind of government. And vice versa, the citizen. Same thing with the citizen. Hey, I'm going to pay my taxes. I'm going to follow the law. I could be a lawbreaker. I'm going to be a good citizen. When called, if called, I'll go stand in that recruiting line and maybe give my life for the country. I will be that citizen. But I need things from you too. This can't be a one-way street, or this relationship won't work. You are going to provide me with things. Here's what happens to a country over a long enough period of time. It's not the citizens necessarily who change, although they do change. The government itself, as it gets bigger, as it gets more powerful, because governments, their very nature is they will gain power. It's very rare to see a government lose power over time. That usually only happens radically, you know, revolution or something like that. As government gets bigger and more powerful over time, society itself starts to change. Government will start to lose sight of its obligations, and government, and this applies to kings too, and many kings have met their end this way, will start to think, well, I'm all powerful and I can do anything I want to you. I have no obligation to you anymore. You have all the obligations. Me? I get to sit here on my throne and rule however I see fit. If I want to do you wrong, I'll do you wrong. If I want to flat out sell the country out, I'll sell the country out. And it happens almost in almost every country. It does happen in every country, honestly. In every country, this is how it goes. Now, when government starts to violate that trust, the trust of the people, they told a big lie about something, whatever, a virus, a war, or whatever. Government tells the people a big lie. And then gets caught. That moment is huge. And I mentioned that going into the break. Because that is the moment government should stop immediately and say, wow, this was a huge screw up. And a huge screw up, we are going to loudly punish the people inside of government who did this. And we're going to do it publicly. And we're doing it. And we're doing it publicly because we want to earn your trust back. We understand we have done wrong. Governments are going to do wrong. It goes that way sometimes. We are going to find a list of people responsible for it, and we are going to slam them.
That is how you handle things. I brought up the Vietnam War, so we'll go there because we're going to talk about some other things, some more modern things. The United States government lied to the American people repeatedly. We have it all on tape now, courtesy of the fact they were recording everything in the Oval Office and the documents that have been exposed. They just lied all the time, constantly lying. Lying about this, lying about that, lying about motivations, lying about the situation over there. Lying, lying, lying, lying, lying, over and over and over and over and over again. Okay, fast forward to the end of that disaster. Our brave guys, the ones who were able to survive, come home. The people don't even care about them because they're so jaded on the whole freaking thing. And the government, they never do some massive roundup of all the people who lied and send them to a cage for the rest of their life. And they had to in that moment. In that moment, after the American people had been lied to for so many years, the United States government absolutely, positively had to grab guys like Robert McNamara and send those guys to prison for the rest of their lives. The rest of their lives. They had to. There was no other choice. And I don't care if you're a Robert fan. It means nothing to me at all. And I don't think there are a lot of those people out there. Don't get me wrong. But I don't care if you're a Robert fan. Doesn't matter. Well, he's a nice guy. Well, he was a death. I don't care. In order to save the republic, you have to grab the people who lied in government and throw them in a dark hole and do it publicly for the rest of their lives. Instead, the government did exactly the opposite. Cover up, cover up, cover up, cover up, cover up, cover up, cover up. And with every new lie, every new cover up, every new lie, every new cover up, that separation began, that fracturing between the government and its people began. And now it's been going on for half a century in the United States of America, and it has reached a crisis level. And if it's not a crisis just yet, it's going to be. I promise. I'll finish this up in a minute. Hang on.

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3: What is the impeachable offense? 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
4: An oil tanker disabled by U.S. forces. I'm Lisa Lacerra, Fox News. It happened in the Arabian Gulf. The U.S. military says it's the first ship to be stopped since the U.S. put the blockade back in place as the U.S. Navy air campaign against Iran has expanded.
5: U.S. Navy jets now launching strikes around the clock, including daylight hours, in an effort to bring Iran back to the negotiating table. This afternoon, U.S. forces hit Greater Toum Island outside the Strait of Hormuz for the first time. The increased volume of airstrikes in an attempt to clear a path through the Strait of Hormuz to increase shipping volume and potentially paving the way for U.S. warships to sail through, something that hasn't happened for 2 months.
4: Fox's Lucas Tomlinson in Tel Aviv. President Trump says the renewed U.S. strikes against Iran began after Iran began targeting civilian ships in the Strait of Hormuz. This afternoon, President Trump was in Carlisle, Pennsylvania, telling weapons makers to pick up production.
6: We have the best quality in the world, but we need a little more speed.
4: The president said there will be nearly $10 billion in new investments in the U.S. industrial base coming to Pennsylvania. The House Speaker and Vice President say they have a plan to pass a budget.
7: Speaker Mike Johnson says the House Budget Committee will likely pass a budget resolution Thursday, and it will pass through the full House next week.
8: After the Senate passes the budget resolution, our four instructed House committees can go to work to write the reconciliation bill itself.
7: They expect the Senate to pass the resolution before the August recess. Vice President Vance met with Republicans Wednesday to push for agreement, despite some concerns about the proposed $95 billion in spending.
4: Fox's Jessica Rosenthal. Vice President Vance said the Save America Act will be part of the reconciliation package, and there'll also be help for farmers and for troops as part of the package. Defending champion Argentina reaches the World Cup final, beating England 2-1. 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
3: Sentencing for the truck driver who caused a deadly crash in California.
4: The driver of a semi-truck who pled guilty to causing an 8-car collision, which killed 3 people along a freeway in Ontario, California last year, is sentenced to nearly 5 years in prison. Investigators say the crash, which was captured on dash cam video, showed Jashanpreet Singh never applied the brakes before slamming into traffic. The 21-year-old, who federal officials say is an undocumented immigrant from India, originally pled not guilty. He changed that during a hearing last month, pleading guilty to 3 counts of felony vehicular manslaughter with gross negligence. He could have gotten up to a decade in prison. Lillian Wu, Fox News.
3: Secretary of War Pete Hegseth announcing the Pentagon is rolling out a new screening program for low levels of testosterone among troops, calling it necessary to allow them to operate at their absolute best. The Pentagon says the new screenings will be conducted annually as part of service members' required medical screenings for people 30 and older. A group of artists united for a benefit concert for the victims of last month's devastating earthquakes in Venezuela.
5: Mark Anthony, Fade, and Ricardo Montaner, just to name a few, with more being announced soon. The benefit concert, as well as international telethon, will take place 6 p.m. Eastern, August 16th. Donations can be made during the broadcast, which will be live across digital platforms in the United States and Latin America. On June 24th, 2 earthquakes, each over a magnitude 7, caused the collapse of many buildings in Venezuela, leaving nearly 5,000 people dead, over 16,000 people injured, and almost 18,000 homeless.
3: Fox's Monica DeLuca. Wall Street, the Dow gained 150, the Nasdaq plus 162, the S&P up 28. I'm Lee Silasera. This is Fox News.
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0: the Jesse Kelly Show. Another hour of the Jesse Kelly Show on a wonderful, wonderful Wednesday, a hump day. Keep in mind, I teased something at the beginning of the show, and I completely got it wrong. In the third hour of the show, an hour and a half from now, we have a Medal of Honor recipient coming on to the show. If you were waiting for him to come on a half hour from now, well, I lied. I'm a huge, what, Chris? I'm a huge liar? All right, speaking of liars, back to what we were discussing at the end of last hour, institutional trust. Gallup poll comes out, Americans don't trust any of our institutions. Let's go over some examples as to the why. I mean, we could sit, you want to talk about COVID? I don't. You get it. You know what? Let's skip over that so I don't get your blood pressure up or mine. Do you remember when Joe Biden and the communists were running the United States of America and a whistleblower came forward, an FBI whistleblower came forward and said, hey, there's a memo and it shows the FBI is going to target Catholics as a potential terror threat. One of the most nakedly evil, anti-Christian things I've ever seen done by the United States government. An FBI document. Hey, we got to get into this Catholic church. That's real. Really happened. Do you know the person who wrote that memo has a name? His name is Stanley Meador. Now, okay. Stanley Meador. What do you think should be done to somebody who took his government position and tried to target Catholics? What do you think should be done to that guy? Is that not just your own personal anger? I want to set that aside for a moment. In the interest of restoring trust and saving the United States of America, in order to get the people and their government linked again, I want you to think about that logically, not emotionally. What do you think should be done to Stanley for that memo? That's 20 years in prison. You should give up significant portions of your adult life and live in a cage for 20 years if you write a memo like that. Yeah, you know what Stanley's doing? Yeah, he works for Governor Abigail Spanberger now, Governor of Virginia. He's part of, I kid you not, her prison reform council. He is not in hiding. He's not in Fort Leavenworth. He's not financially destroyed. He didn't have to move to the mountains and change his name. He has a high-profile job for the governor of Virginia. Let's continue. Judge Hannah Dugan. We've talked about her several times on the show. A judge in Wisconsin, Milwaukee County. She had an illegal in her courtroom. ICE, doing their job, showed up. So after that hearing was over, they could apprehend the illegal and deport him. You know, you should deport foreigners. That's part of having a country. This judge not only decided to help this illegal escape, she first distracted the federal agents so he could escape. She basically came up with a scheme to ensure the illegal could escape deportation. She did that as a judge. What do you think? Not emotionally, logically. If you want to save the Republic, what do you think should be done to Hannah Dugan? I'll tell you right now, that's life in prison for me. A judge, to be a judge, comes with so much responsibility. And there's so much power in that position. If you use that position to help an illegal escape federal agents, you should never breathe free air again. Ever. No possibility of parole. You go to prison for life. Yeah, she's paying a $5,000 fine. She's not going to jail. Jack Smith. You remember Jack Smith? Of course you do. Special counsel, Jack Smith. First, they've already found that Jack Smith was not even an official special counsel because none of the rules were followed. Also, Jack Smith testified before Congress after they found out that he had acquired information of members of Congress. What kind of information? Cell phone information. So if you're Senator Ted Cruz and you had a phone call with Donald Trump, Jack Smith went and got the phone records from the phone company and knew the date and time and length of the call. But, of course, Democrat after Democrat after Democrat came out and they said, well, I mean, look, okay, he looked at the call and who it was to, but he never looked at the contents of the call. And now we find out, yeah, he did. Yes, he did. The communists, using the Department of Justice when they ran the government, this is just a short while ago, they tracked down their political enemies in Congress, grabbed their phone records, and read their text messages looking for crimes. Do you know where Jack Smith is today? Let's set aside where he is. You know he's not hiding at home? Do you know he hasn't moved to a non-extradition country? In fact, if you turn on any one of the lefty programs out there on the news, you will probably see Jack Smith, who's currently being interviewed on news program after news program. That's capital punishment. The DOJ might have the most power of any entity in the country. The powers they have at their disposal. You took those powers and you started rifling through members of Congress's text messages just so you could try to find a crime. That's what you did with your position at the DOJ. Jack Smith should be put on trial publicly. And if convicted, he should face lethal injection. That's too harsh. It's too far. You don't understand. This is what it's going to take now if you want to save the Republic. If you want to reattach the American people to their corrupt government, that's what it's going to take. And you and I both know Jack Smith is never going to see the inside of a prison cell. We both know it. And you know what happens when those things happen? That separation gets wider and wider and wider. The communists have conquered institutions. After conquering those institutions, they take the legitimacy of the institution and they use it for the revolution. This will, over time, cause the institution's legitimacy to disappear, of course. The communists is going to essentially drive it like they stole it. I guess I'll put it that way. They'll conquer your institution. They'll put the pedal to the metal. They'll try to use every ounce of power that institution has for the revolution. And then eventually, when the society completely rejects it, they'll just move on to something else. I'm going to play you something. The American people don't trust the university system. This is Dr. Sam Hawgood. Who is he? Oh, he's got a little job. It's Chancellor of UC San Francisco. Listen to this.
1: Of course, the vast majority of pregnancies are in women, and I have absolutely no problem with using the word pregnant women. I use it myself.
2: Has a non-biological woman ever had a baby?
1: A transgender person can.
2: That's not a biological woman. Has a non-biological woman ever had a baby?
1: I would reiterate,
2: we take care. It's ridiculous.
0: It's not a small thing. It's not one kooky chancellor. This is the cause of the lack of institutional trust in the country. And it is a national crisis. And I will give the Trump administration credit for this. We are at least getting some semblance of accountability. Is it enough? Of course it's not. I know we need prison sentences and more. I understand all that. But we're at least getting some things exposed. Maybe, just maybe, with this trial that's supposedly coming down in Florida, maybe we will see somebody like John Brennan possibly go to prison, although I'm not hopeful of that. But these things must happen if we are to save the United States of America. They have to happen. I want to save my country. And I know you are interested in saving your country. People have to go to prison for that. The punishment for government people. I'm not talking about every January 6er. I mean government people, judges, DOJ, politicians. They have to start going to prison in order to save the country. Sorry, it's where we are. Let's get to some emails. I haven't done any of those. Next.
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12: Listeners are choosing Texas. Ella Langley's song holds for a 13th week at number one on the Billboard Hot 100. The hit, which first led the Hot 100 in February, is one of just five and the only one by an act known for primarily recording country music to have dominated for 13 weeks or more among female acts. The band Perry has released You Lie Forever Version, a new take on the group's platinum-certified breakout single, featuring rising singer-songwriter Caitlin Butts. You Lie first appeared as the opening track on the Grammy-winning group's self-titled 2010 debut album and quickly became one of the band's defining songs, getting a remake 16 years later. That's Fox Country on Fox News.

the Jesse Kelly Show on a wonderful, wonderful, wonderful Wednesday. Remember, you can email the show, jesse@jessekellyshow.com. Let's do some of these. Oh, great little Caesar. Oh, I have great news. Sorry, I don't mean to get distracted. Well, it's not great news yet, but it's potential great news. You know that we're on the hunt for a new studio. By the way, this is just great news for me. I hope you didn't think this was about you. I'm a very selfish person. We're on the hunt for a new studio. I already told Chris, just walked through one yesterday. There's a Little Caesars right next door. I am so unreasonably excited. I've already told the real estate agent, this is one I want. We're not sure if it's going to work for the show, but I'm moving forward anyway. Anyway, he said, you mentioned you love leftover pizza, at least when it makes it in the house before 6 or 7 days. It was two nights, okay? The very best way to cook leftover pizza, take it from the fridge, throw it in a frying pan with a lid. Add more toppings and cheese if you want. Medium to medium high. Cover until the crust is crunchy and the toppings are cooked. Tastes better than when you first bought it. Trust me, you'll never cook leftover pizza any other way. Thanks for everything you do for us. All right, so I actually have to back him up on at least part of this. Frying pan pizza with a lid on it is a fantastic way. It's quick and easy to cook leftover pizza. You're not a fan, Chris? What? Chris is trying to campaign for cold pizza. Buddy, it's time to grow up. All right, it's time to grow up. Now, I may give you that if it's, look, you're tired, kid didn't sleep, you wake up in the morning, you don't have enough time to make some eggs, you got enough time to make a cup of coffee and grab a cold slice of pizza on the way out the door so you can Kamala the thing down on your way to work. Now, if that's the case, that's fine. If you are sitting, and I know you are, in a modern America house with modern American facilities, and you grab a piece of pizza out of the fridge and eat it cold, dude, that's, you owe yourself more than that. Come on, what, Chris? There's something about the cold pepperoni? Yeah, you're right, there is. It would be better hot. That's what it is about the cold pepperoni. Chris, have some pride. All right. Anyway, I like frying pan reheated pizza with the lid on it. I like it. My personal opinion is in the oven, baking sheet, 400 degrees. I think it's 4 minutes, 3-4 minutes. It's going to depend on your oven. All you have to do is eyeball it. When the cheese gets all melty and greasy, you know it's done. I prefer that method. But I have to add a little disclaimer on there. I have this thing. I have two things about me when it comes to the house, being around the house. Trash. I'm a trash man. It's my job to take out the trash. I can't stand full trash. The trash can's full. You can't put anything in it. I make sure either I take it out or the boys take it out. Every day it's trash day. I am the trash guy. If the trash can's overflowing, it stresses me out. I'm a trash man. Don't know why, it's how I am. Second thing is, I can't stand dishes. And I don't even do the freaking dishes. Ob does the dishes. I think I almost see it as a challenge. Whenever I'm doing anything, I will attempt to use as few dishes as humanly possible. And I really don't know what that is. You know what I think it was? For a while when I was a kid, we did not have a dishwasher, and I was the dishwasher, or my sister. You know how it works. Go wash the dishes. You spend enough time bent over a sink, your lower back hurts washing dishes. Making fewer dishes tends to be a priority. Maybe that's where it comes from. Anyway, I prefer fewer dishes. I don't like to make dishes. Well, on my plan, the baking.

in the cupboard. And that actually brings me to something else. And I don't know why we're talking about this. I swear I'll get back to more important emails in a moment. The other day, I'm warming up some chipped cheese in the microwave. I screw up and I get a little bit of chipped cheese on the hot pad. Just the hot pad. I take it over to the sink. I spray the chipped cheese off of it. And then I hang it on the little sink nozzle so it can dry off. It's just a hot pad. Ob comes and she looks at it and she says, "Did you get food on this?" "I know, Chris." I said, "Yeah, but I sprayed it off." She said, "Did you use soap?" I said, "No, there was hot water. I sprayed it off with hot water." And the look on her face, and she just sat there staring at me with this kind of dumbfounded look. And then she says, "I hope I don't die before you do." And she just turns and walks off. Thought that was pretty rude. We'll be back.

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3: Fox News, I'm Carmen Roberts. The U.S. steps up attacks on Iran and reimposes a blockade of its ports.
4: They do want to settle. We'll find out whether or not we settle with them or we just finish it off.
3: The Wall Street Journal reports U.S. officials say the president is considering ramping up military action, including possible ground operations. Along the Canadian border, wildfire smoke is drifting south into the U.S.
5: All of that smoke pushing in from the Minnesota-Wisconsin border and pushing all the way into the Northeast. We are expecting that air quality to reach unhealthy levels.
3: Fox Weather's Bane Froney. And Argentina breaks the tie to defeat England.
6: Messi driving in. Messi crossing back.
3: That call on Fox as Argentina goes on to win 2-1 in advance to the final on Sunday against Spain here on Fox. 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
3: They know they can't beat him in an election.
4: 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It's been proven.
3: So this is what they have to do.
4: That's right.
3: They have to galvanize their base in the hopes that they can make these people so fervent, so crazy that they will do the nuttiest stuff in the interest of, because people, I think, inherently have an idea that they want to be good.
4: Yeah, I mean, I think that's, I think that's instilled in good people.
3: Yes. There's what they have galvanized their people to believe is that there is no limit of evil in the interest of what we're telling you is good, which is getting rid of President Hitler.
4: That's right.
3: I mean, they'll shoot at him. They'll do whatever they're going to. They will elect a guy who's been accused of multiple sexual assaults with the Nazi tattoo and Reddit and everything else, all that baggage. But they looked at it. It's in the interest of our good, of the good.
4: Just came to me. Everything that they said about Donald Trump and have said about Donald Trump is embodied in Graham Plattner. Everything, dude.
3: Every
4: assault. Thing. They call him, you know, the assaulter in chief or whatever.
3: All the silliness. Yeah.
4: They call him a Nazi. They call him all. Dude, everything they say about him, they wrapped their arms around with Graham Plattner.
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0: It is the Jesse Kelly Show on a wonderful, wonderful Wednesday. Let's get back to some emails here. Remember, we are officially 1 hour away from having a genuine American hero talk to us about being a hero, Medal of Honor recipient coming up. All right. Hello, Mr. Kelly. I'll be first to admit that I chuckled along with you when you made fun of Lindsey Graham's overly hawkish approach to international conflicts. That said, I think you missed an opportunity with his passing to bury the hatchet somewhat with the man and his family and supporters. I didn't know about his humble beginnings, his raising his sister after their parents died while in college, his 33 years of military service, so on and so forth. He, unlike many of his colleagues in D.C., didn't become overly enriched while in office as well. Agree with him or not on certain issues, he led a good life and worked hard for his South Carolina constituency. Also became an ally for Trump in the Senate. Last but not least, he almost single-handedly got Justice Kavanaugh over the finish line. Beat me up for my acknowledgement that he did some good things in his life and deserves some recognition for that. I would have welcomed your comments to that effect on Monday following his passing. None of us are perfect, but some deserve at least a little recognition for their accomplishments in life when their time is up. All right, that's fair. But allow me to explain. If you remember, on Monday, I told you something I told you before. When someone I don't care for passes, I don't come trash them. I don't do that. I don't do that because of they're already gone. It's not going to affect them at all. Their family's sad, left behind. I don't say it. I won't do it. I don't come out. I'm glad he's dead. Screw him. I don't do it. I will not do it. I refuse to. But there is a flip side to that coin as well. I have always actually found it to be kind of gross, if you will, when someone I don't like dies, or let's say there's someone Chris doesn't like. There's a lot of people Chris don't like. Let's say there's someone Chris doesn't like, and I know he doesn't like him. And in fact, he's spoken loudly about how mad he gets at this person, how much he hates this person. And then the person dies. And then Chris goes right to Facebook or wherever, puts up a post, man, I am just so sad to see that Bob is gone. I'll tell you what, we may not have always agreed, but I have always respected him. This country, this world will be worse off now that Bob is gone. I'm heartbroken today. I hope you'll cry with me. Isn't that a little gross? It feels disingenuous. It feels gross. When someone I don't care for dies, I'm never going to celebrate it because that's gross. And I'm not going to sit here and pretend also like I'm devastated because that's dishonest and gross. I shut my mouth about it and I move on. I understand what you're saying. Well, I mean, maybe we could have just acknowledged all the great things. I get what you're saying. No judgment here. It feels icky for me. How am I going to sit here and trash Lindsey Graham for 7 years on the radio and then speak lovingly about him the day he passes? It doesn't feel real, all right? That's my explanation for it. Jesse, do you think that every libtard, he says, would benefit from reading or watching the movie Atlas Shrugged or anything? Remember this. Remember that, one, let's make it about your liberal Aunt Peggy. Let's assume she's not one of the designers of the whole thing. She's not one of the brain trust. Let's assume that liberal Aunt Peggy you have is just a moron. She's a moron, bad upbringing, who knows too much anti-anxiety medication. She spent too long on college campus. Whatever the reason is, she's just kind of mentally broken. Well, that person, liberal Aunt Peggy, she is deeply, deeply inside of a cult. And in order to get somebody out of a cult, you don't just show up and zip tie them in the middle of the night and carry them away and then they'll change their ways in a day or two. It doesn't work that way. They'll just escape and go right back to the cult. It takes time, and oftentimes lots of time, to wake somebody up and get them to realize they're in a cult. And then even once you get them to that stage, then you have to get them to the stage where they're brave enough to walk away from the cult. That's a whole new stage. It is a process to get a cult member to wake up and walk away. Now, how does that process go? Maybe you have a daughter in your life who's your liberal Aunt Peggy, and you're heartbroken. Maybe it's your mom, and you're heartbroken. Slowly. A little bit of truth at a time. Will reading Atlas Shrugged, that was your question, would it maybe help a little? Yeah, it might. Might be some nuggets of truth in there that kind of penetrate liberal Aunt Peggy's cult-like state, and maybe that helps wake her up. There's no magic bullet is what I'm trying to say. There's no one fact or one talk or one book or one movie or one thing you can do for the liberal Peggy in your life. There's no one thing that's going to wake her from her slumber. It doesn't exist, okay? It doesn't exist. Now, let's talk about the elite ones. Should you even bother? I'm going to play you three different things, all right? This is Ana Lilia Mejia. She was on Meet the Press. This is what she was said.
1: If someone is here illegally, if they've had a deportation order, do you believe it's appropriate for ICE to remove them?
2: More than anything, I believe in the Constitution and the fact that every single person in these United States has a right to due process. And
0: okay. I'll play you something else. This is Summer Lee. She's in the House of Representatives.
3: Thank you for that answer. And it does beg the question, do Republicans want black patients to die? Do we want women to die? Do we want trans kids to die? Because we know that a cultural competent education, that cultural competency and diversity in our education system, our medical system, saves lives.
0: Okay. Play one more. This is the DSA, Democrat Socialists of America. This is their co-chair. Do you want authoritarianism?
4: For us, the democratic part, multi-democratic, really is at the core of it. We want to expand democracy over every part of our lives. So we're not talking about the government controlling everything. We don't want an authoritarian system. We're really against that. We want to expand democracy so that all of us are making the choices together over our government.
0: Okay. These people are beyond salvage. These people know they're lying. They are knowingly lying to you. They are the designers of communism. They are the leaders of communism. And you could show them Atlas Shrugged or have them read Milton Friedman or read them the Constitution or tell them about Thomas Jefferson all day, every day, and it would never make a dent at all because they're not in the cult. They're Jim Jones. Remember, you have to gauge it by who you're dealing with, all right? And in fact, I'm going to play you a couple more of those things because there's a tactic the communist uses a lot, and two of these people were using it. We'll talk about that in a moment. Then we'll talk about the communists bringing his religion wherever you let him in. All that and more still to come. Do you have a communist employee you need to let go of? Or just a bad employee? 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
15: Sonny Hostin on The View, talking about Graham Plattner facing the rape accusations. Say it's it may be a credible and corroborated, but she's disagreeing with an awful lot of people saying he should leave the race. And she says, take a cue from Republicans who they know the bar is so very low. Here's Sonny Hostin describing why she would still vote for Plattner if she lived where he did.
16: It is a disgusting time in politics where we decide what we're willing to morally accept based on the jersey you're wearing. And if you are one of those people that was willing to plug your nose, you're the problem.
17: Well, then I'm the problem because I was one of those people. And I said it. If I lived in Maine, I would have, you know, plugged my nose and I would have voted for him anyway. I think that we are in a time of existential crisis in this country. I think Republicans fall in line. They don't fall in love. Democrats want to fall in love and not fall in line.
18: Oh, my God.
17: You know, the Republican Party, the bar is so very low. I can't believe, I cannot believe that they want to try to assume the moral high ground of the Republican Party.
15: She said, you can miss me with all of that, especially when you have Pete Hegseth, confirmed by the Senate as a cabinet member, had one drinking allegation. Two, he had a tattoo controversy about a
18: tattoo. Nazi tattoo.
15: Yeah, about a Jerusalem cross. I mean, this is unbelievable.
19: He's got the more high ground because he's not a Nazi.
18: That's right.
19: He's not a rapey, Jew-hating Nazi. We all have the high ground on this guy. I mean, seriously. She's and Republicans and fall in line. The Republicans fight amongst each other all the time. That's why they never get anything passed.
18: Yeah.
19: It's the Democrats that take their marching orders like good little Marxists.
15: Yeah, that's right.
19: It's complete gaslighting.
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0: on a wonderful, absolutely wonderful Wednesday. Remember, you can email the show, Jesse at jessekellyshow.com. So just one more example, because I do want to do some more emails. I realize I only did a couple of those. We talk about this a lot, that the communist is a religious zealot, and he believes in promoting his religion everywhere. And not only does he believe that, he believes everything should be used for the revolution. Maybe it's a children's book, a university, a doctor, the secretary, a parking lot attendant, the football coach. It doesn't matter what the entity or person is for the communist, because his religion in his mind is the only true religion and all other religions oppose it. For the communist, he believes everyone should be forced to use whatever power they have on behalf of the communist revolution. He operates in this way. Don't believe me? I want you to listen to Jahana Hayes. She's a member of Congress, by the way. Listen to her talking about, she's speaking to a bunch of deans of medical schools. Listen to what Jahana Hayes thinks they should be doing.
1: I am incredibly disappointed that as academic deans, you could not immediately answer the question about teaching colonialism in healthcare. Teaching colonialism directly addresses the systemic roots of healthcare inequities. It exposes how historic power structures dictate who receives quality care. It's important for future doctors to have that education to recognize how that historic legacy promotes biases and negatively impairs outcomes. That's why you teach colonialism in healthcare.
0: I know it's crazy. I know it sounds crazy. I know for you, because you either have health problems or you will one day. It's coming for all of us. We all get them. I know that you're probably pretty caring about the fact that your doctor is knowledgeable, that the people who give you medical care or your loved one's medical care, you want them to focus exclusively on medicine, getting people better, treatment. And for you, using the medical profession for any other purpose is ridiculous, right? Just remember, for communists like Jahana Hayes, using the medical profession for anything other than the communist revolution, for her, that is ridiculous. You want another example? I'll give you one more before we do some emails. End Wokeness was the one who dug this up that I saw, but on Netflix. You know the movie Gone with the Wind? Netflix, this is real. You can go look this up. Netflix has a little synopsis of the movies that are on there. You want to hear their synopsis of Gone with the Wind? Quote, a 1939 American Civil War epic known for its racism. To learn more about Black Lives in America, search Black Lives Matter. Watch trailers and learn more. What? How did that end up there? Well, someone who works at Netflix, we'll call them a producer, who knows what their job is, editor, who knows. They don't think they're a producer. They don't see themselves as an editor. They see themselves as a communist revolutionary. And they're not interested in providing an accurate synopsis of Gone with the Wind or any other movie. They're interested in the communist revolution. And so if your job is to write a little synopsis of anything, you are going to make it about the communist revolution. And I stress this because these people work in your town's government. They work in your library. Maybe they work in that big corporation you work on. I promise you they work in HR. Well, they're in virtually every HR department in the United States of America. They're in that university you send Aiden, Jaden, and Braden to for $50,000 a year. Wherever they go, That's what they're interested in.
1: I am incredibly disappointed that as academic deans, you could not immediately answer the question about teaching colonialism in healthcare. Teaching colonialism directly addresses the systemic roots of healthcare inequities. It exposes how historic power structures dictate who receives quality care. It's important for future doctors to have that education to recognize how that historic legacy promotes biases and negatively impairs outcomes. That's why you teach colonialism in healthcare.
0: 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One more example of this commie stuff. It's not just that they believe their religion should be pushed everywhere. They also believe yours should be crowded out from everywhere, no matter what it is. Here's Jennifer Wells.
2: I think it's selfish for parents to push a religion on a child and make them believe just one before they're old enough to hear about all of them or none of them and decide for themselves. I think it's all child abuse, honestly.
3: No, I agree.
0: Do you think she feels that about gay stuff? I bet she doesn't. Do you think she feels that about America is racist? No, I bet she doesn't. Remember, she thinks your religion shouldn't be taught to your children. Her religion should be forced down everybody's throat. Everybody. Hey, Jesse, if one thing is certain, it's that Trump cannot stand bad decisions, and evacuating a strategic location like Bagram was a horrible decision. Do you think he's going to take it back before his presidency is over? He's talking about, in case you don't know, Bagram Air Base in Afghanistan. It's this really strategically valuable location on the planet. I mean, it was back in Alexander the Great's day, right? It's just one of those places that you want to control. And no, Trump's not taking it back. All the political capital for foreign adventuring went to the Strait of Hormuz. That's gone now. I'm sorry. Not going to happen. All right. We'll talk a little bit more about Democrat fraud. We're going to focus first on them becoming the party of foreigners. Next.

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4: U.S. forces disable an oil tanker. I'm Lisa Lacerra, Fox News. It happened in the Gulf of Arabia. The military says the ship was trying to break the reimposed blockade of Iranian ports. President Trump in Carlisle, Pennsylvania this afternoon telling defense contractors
5: the Islamic Republic of Iran is not happy right now.
4: The president again saying Iran wants to settle the conflict. The U.S. struck Iranian targets twice today. The president has said the new strikes are a retaliation for Iran taking aim at civilian ships in the Strait of Hormuz. And the president posting on Truth Social a short time ago that Iran has allowed an American citizen who was wrongfully detained in December 2024 to leave the country. He says the woman who was not identified is outside of Iran and is in good condition. Texas Governor Greg Abbott with an update on the status and potential danger of floods in the southern part of his state.
6: To quantify the potential danger, Governor Abbott made a comparison to what fell on the 4th of July last year during the deadly Camp Mystic floods.
7: Rainfall of 20.29 inches. The expected rainfall during this rainstorm is expected to be more than 30 inches.
6: Governor Abbott said there is a growing number of rescues that have saved lives. Louisiana and Oklahoma have sent crews to assist as this weather system moves through.
4: Fox's Gernal Scott, the Coast Guard has called off the search for three people missing nearly a day after a boat carrying 20 family members and friends as part of a memorial service capsized in the waters of San Francisco Bay near Alcatraz. Rescuers had scoured 950 square nautical miles. One person had been pulled from the water yesterday but later died. 18 others were rescued after the boat took on water and rolled over before sinking. 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